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1: 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A lot to get to, including Shop Talk in this second hour of the program on a TV theme song Thursday. All right, Calvin, things did not going well in North Carolina, are they?
2: No. You and I have talked about this for, what, a year now? How we just, you know, we don't agree on a lot, but we both agreed on this. It just didn't make any sense. Why would you go there with Belichick? We know the reason was to, you know, maybe parlay his son and some things and his homies. Well, it ain't going so well right now, Rob. Steve Belichick, the son of legendary coach, of course, we know what he is. He had to resign from his position at UNC as their coordinator. And UNC put out a full statement. I'm not going to read it all, but essentially they did their due diligence. I'll paraphrase some here. And they found that there was some irregularities. They found that there were some things that happened. But what specifically made this interesting, Rob, was they didn't really name any one individual. So you had Joe Lombardi, who stepped down, remember, about a month or so ago.
1: Yeah. Now you wasn't that long ago, a couple of weeks ago.
2: A few weeks ago, yeah. And you have still, now you have Steve Belichick, his son, who's resigning. And it's like, well, what is going on that they're resigning, yet the school didn't say anything? They just said, yes, we found some things, and we're going to look, take a look at the whole program, and we've talked to them, and blah, blah, blah. But they didn't actually name a specific person. So, but you remember there were reports of improper relationships with employees. There's reports of
1: reported drug use.
2: Of drug use as well. So there's all types of things going on. And now here we are where this has just become a debacle. It's become just a debacle for UNC, for Bill Belichick as a whole. And to me, Rob, if look at it like this. Bill Belichick, all-time great coach, yes, but was doing some shady stuff in the NFL, which is a higher threshold of like eyes on you, watching it. You have other, you know, 32 owners who are keeping up with what's going on, with 31 other than your own. And so if he was doing that there, he's bringing that same system, if not more, or where it's just kind of lawlessness down to UNC. And it reminds me of like you watch one of those, you know, those biker shows where they just kind of come through town, terrorize the town, tear the bars, you know, kidnap your women and children, if you will. I'm being funny here. And, you know, just pillage the town and do what they want. And that's kind of what it seems like. They went down there. We do what we want. We kind of had given carte blanche. We given the whole, they rolled out the blue carpet, maybe not the red. And they let us just take over the town. And it seems like it's been a horrific occurrence ever since. It seems like nothing has come from this that you would want if you were UNC. Bad publicity. The team was 4-8, were bad last year. They're 2-0 so far. It's early. They weren't great. All types of drama. Now you got this investigation. People are resigning who you looked at maybe as a potential heir to the throne. Now he's got to resign. He's saying it's for health reasons as well because he's had some health drama going on right now. So this has just been a debacle ever since their arrival, Rob. And it, like I said, it reminds me of some biker club when they just come in your town and tear up the bar, you know, get in the bar fights, and then they just ride off to the next spot. And it kind of reminds me of that.
1: I'm gonna sit here and I'm gonna pour all of it on North Carolina. Kelvin, they are the one who allowed Bill Belichick to have his own personal frat house come with him. This is what happens when hiring doesn't go without being checked, where it's cronyism, nepotism. And this is what happens. I'm dead serious. Like, you would think, oh, it'd be all buttoned up because they all represent Bill Belichick. But it's exact opposite. We're running this place. No one's going to tell us what to do. Like, the idea that Bill Belichick is on a college campus and allegedly his son was involved in drugs on campus and students. I'm just saying allegedly, reportedly. This is what they're saying. Mike Lombardi was the highest paid, quote unquote, general manager in college football. He has to step down because there's some sort of allegations on him. There was some other recruiter who were apparently Kelvin had some relations with recruits, a female recruiter. Or something with the guys that they're trying to recruit. And you just said it. To not acknowledge who's done the wrongdoing and stay silent, shame on North Carolina. Like you unleashed this guy and his cronies on these young kids and on your program and on your campus. And now you refuse to hold people accountable. What kind of world are we in, Kelvin? Seriously. You're not holding people accountable? Tell Bill and all his people that they can pack up and head out of town. We can do bad by ourselves at Chapel Hill. We don't need Bill Belichick
2: right.
1: to come and do this. This isn't like 10 years into the program and some things went awry.
2: Year one.
1: You've only been here 2 years, into the second year.
2: Yeah.
1: And you were terrible last year. They didn't win a championship or something. It's like, you know, winning cures all. That's the exact opposite. It is embarrassing where we are. And they have nothing to say. This is a school of higher learning. This is an accredited college and college presidents. This is what I'm talking about. It is outrageous. If these were players, Kelvin, they'd be ready to run them off campus. But because it's Bill Belichick and his people, they don't want to offend Bill. At first, his kid is on medical leave. Some people thought, reportedly or claimed or alleged, maybe he's in rehab. As soon as he came back from that, he parted ways, right? Not that they fired him, right? He resigned. Why did he resign?
2: And his wife put out a statement. See, this is right, Rob, I'm with you on this. The lack of accountability from the people who are supposed to be the leading, you know, folks when it comes to
1: it's so bad.
2: And showing, hey, I own this mistake. I messed up. I was doing this. I mean, if you read the it's almost like, oh, no, everything's cool. We're just going to go focus on this. We ain't really doing anything. But we're just going to step away because health is everything. That's by far the most important thing in life. So we're going to focus on health. Like, nobody's saying anything. And you go into the investigation. They said it was not, quote, I'm quoting them. It was not a systemic failure, but that actions were isolated. Then tell me where they were isolated. Where
1: Thank
2: was it?
1: You.
2: Who was it? That felt was isolated to this one individual coach who blah, blah, blah, X, Y, and Z. These things were isolated to, you know, training room staff who we found out was blah, blah, blah, blah, blah.
1: Who did these what's the connection with all these people though? They all came in together with Bill Belichick, right?
2: Yeah.
1: Didn't they come in with them? These aren't holdovers. These are Bill's guys.
2: North Carolina, they went on to say they're having corrective actions. Like, what does that mean? And they kept praising them. The gentleman who did the Huff, his last name was Huff, who did the investigation. He goes on to say how, oh, man, I had full run of the facility and the people I needed to work with, and I was able to do that thoroughly. And even Bill Belichick was available for questions. Okay, yeah. What did you find? Why are prominent people resigning? Not some staffer we don't know. His son, Steve Belichick, Mike Lombardi, who is a general
1: manager. Mike Lombardi gave up $1 million. He gave up $1 million job, and we have no idea why he's resigning. Why?
2: A million and a half. Quit. No short of 500,000. $1.5 million.
1: He just quit for no reason. Who gives up a $1.5 million job if you haven't done anything wrong? Please, Kelvin, let me know.
2: Yeah, let me tell you what I ain't doing. And so, yeah, and UNC, by the way, of course, did not address the relationship specifically or any of the details in the investigation. So I just find it, again, where these are supposed to be institutions of higher learning about teaching responsibility, accountability to young people. Yet they
1: Thank
2: let
1: you.
2: The adults who should be held to an even higher standard, right? Even higher standard. They let them run amok. Cover stuff, Rob, keep it down. Well, something happened, but it didn't really happen. But a lot did happen, we're not going to tell you. But it didn't happen. And leave it up for interpretation, right? When you just mentioned it. Two players, I can tell you, last point, Rob, two players were suspended. And one was found with a gun, a loaded weapon. He got pulled over because, and the other one was speeding. It was the second time speeding. Those players got suspended. But you know what? They used that, Rob, to go, see, look what we're doing. We're accountability and we're rounding up and we're this. They literally said, this is a part of the show that we're changing the things. Well, again, you call the players out by name.
1: Right.
2: You use their plight as an example. You don't say, hey, these were young dudes who made a stupid mistake. We're going to work with them to help them become better citizens. Instead, you throw them out, but you don't put any accountability to Lombardi or Belichick, Steve Belichick in this case, or Bill, but Steve specifically, to say, we don't approve of the things they're doing. While they did resign, we accepted their resignations because we were not happy with X, Y, and Z. So nothing gets attached to their name, Rob. Yet these young players, 19, 20-year-olds who do stupid stuff, get in trouble, but we act like they're the worst people on earth.
1: That, and that's spot on. I mean, that's my issue. You have to answer the question, why did Mike Lombardi give up a $1.5 million job if he did no wrong and you're not mentioning him in your report? Can you explain me why he would... Everybody wants to spend time with their family. Can we stop with the family? Can we stop? Make people accountable. If they turn the program around and they won every game last year, whatever, do you think that they would be standing up and taking credit and want their name attached? Of course they would.
2: Of course.
1: This is so bad. These schools and what these people do to these athletes and all this stuff is unbelievable. It's so bad. I cannot get over it. And they let these guys come in. I told you it was a bad, didn't I tell you from Jump Street with the family and the son and Mike Lombardi, who was a guy in New England, and all his cronies that he hired. If you're the AD there, hey, Bill, we want you, and you can bring a couple of your people and staff or whatever. But you can't bring your whole family.
2: Man, let me tell you, yeah.
1: I remember in Detroit, Rod Marinelli, when he got hired, dude, he had his son-in-law was a defensive coordinator. His father, son's father-in-law was a coach or a line coach or something. And then they had other people working in the organization. Like, you just had, like we get it, okay? But your son-in-law, this one, that one, and nobody's accountable. Like that was the whole thing with Rod. Nothing's accountable.
2: And that's where it becomes dangerous, you know, to your point. Like, you gave somebody a leg up, but if you're giving everybody leg ups, then it becomes, it becomes much harder to hold people accountable because they're your friends or your homies. And, you know, come on, man, it's your boy. My bad, I was slipping. Let me do this. And you just allow things to get, again, run amok. And that's what's happening with UNC. And you just mentioned again, man, I just find it interesting. And we could go the rest of the show and tomorrow's show about college coaches who have done some of the wildest, craziest stuff, yet they can go from job to job, move on. They can even stay in the same job and they'll let it slide. But again, I'm always blown away at how we throw these kids away, yet the leaders of men, the coaches, aren't held to the same standard. Oftentimes, Rob, it's swept under the rug. They're praised. They're this or that, where the kids end up being expendable when they did stupid kid stuff. That always bothers me.
1: 877-99 on Fox, 877-996-6369. And it's simple. Where are you on UNC? I think they should fire Bill Belichick and wipe all of that out. And I know they're off to a 2-0 start, and they're not going to do anything and disrupt the season. But after this is all over, I don't care what the record is. Because I'm being realistic, Kelvin. They're not going to pull the plug now, but they need, at the end, Bill Belichick, pack your stuff up. Thank you for the memories. And I'd have to move on because they have not held up their end of the bargain. And I'm not even talking about football when it comes to accountability and being out there for leaders of men. Where are you? Or
2: you
1: this
2: said
1: is
2: it the best way, Rob. It's been 1 year.
1: Right.
2: 1 year.
1: And all of this. 877-99 on Fox, 877-996-6369. 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

0: Rob Park in Dover, Washington, on a TV Themes on Thursday. Shop Talk on the way. Plus, Monty mentioned earlier, Dodgers now officially winning the NL West 13-14. So we'll have a conversation about that in just a little bit as well. 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All right, bunch of drama. What's new down in UNC or UNC? It's time to pack it up is what I call it. Bill Belichick, son Steve Belichick resigning. Michael Lombardi resigning a couple of weeks ago. A whole lot of drama. 877-99 on Fox. Is it time to pack Bill Belichick up in this regime?
1: All right, let's kick it off with Carl in Mobile, Alabama. You're on the Odd Couple Fox Sports Radio. What's up, Carl?
2: What's up, guys? Thanks for taking my call. Yeah, when he was hired, his contract included a transition clause where he was going to hand it over to his son. I'd never seen that before.
1: So nope. He took...
2: Was that not in there?
1: No, you're right. You're right. Not like saying I'd never seen that before. This was about his son. Kelvin and I talked about this,
0: yeah.
1: That he gave up like a chance of being the all-time winningest coach to set up his kid.
2: And so for his kid to quit, that tells you he's going to be leaving probably, if not the end of this season, next season. And the term we use around here, I the job I work, people call it quit fired. And what that means is that they allow you to quit just before you get fired. So Lombardi and his son were quit fired, but the whole point of him taking a job at UNC was to set his son up for the next 25 years, and that didn't happen.
0: Well, he blew that. He blew that up. Yeah. He had a chance, but that ain't happening no more, Carl. Appreciate it, brother. Thank you. Who next?
1: All right, let's go to Derek in California. You're on the Odd Couple Fox Sports Radio. What's up, Derek?
3: Hey, what's up, guys? Hey, first of all, let me get this out of the way. Go Dodgers in the postseason, and I'll hear comments about that later on the show. In regards to North Carolina,
1: yes.
3: Good luck to them in the ACC. It's going to be an uphill climb for them. For Belichick, after this season, he's going to be done with Lombardi and Belichick's son resigning. It's a good thing that they're gone, because what's going to happen is, if Belichick doesn't resign at the end of this season, the NC2A is going to be hunting North Carolina down. And it doesn't matter if you're Belichick or whatever name

0: is about the Patriot way and about selflessness and about discipline and about committing yourself to a cause and about, you know, taking the higher path. All of that has collapsed through the ground since Tom Brady took his talent to South Beach. We had one reasonable year with Mac Jones, and then Belichick's last 4 years were an absolute dumpster fire, and he's brought that dumpster fire to North Carolina. Now, the primary point beyond this, and you alluded to it, Bill Belichick's not the only one whose kids have had problems. If we think about coaches, Kansas City, Eric Bieniemy, his kids are having some trouble. Andy Reid's kids have had trouble within all of his success, right? And so now we see that playing out with Bill Belichick's kids who have been given, and Rob, you talk about this, he's had every single opportunity. And the previous caller talked about a clause that this guy is going to be the guy irregardless if I come there, and North Carolina signs off on that. But by the way, you talk about North Carolina, this blue blood of an organization, and you give Bill Belichick the keys. How does Indiana find Kurt Cignetti? How does Indiana find Kurt Cignetti to bring their program back to prominence, and you pick Bill Belichick with all your doggone resources, North Carolina? So I agree with you, Rob. It is on you for allowing this. But Bill Belichick, first of all, your legacy is taken. This, it has to be included in his story. And then beyond that, this is just pure recklessness. And we wouldn't tolerate it from a lot of people if their last name wasn't Belichick. Thanks for taking the call.
1: No doubt about it, Dre. No doubt about it at all. 877-99 on Fox. I'll squeeze in a few more. Andrew in Chicago, you're on the Odd Couple, Fox Sports Radio. What's up, Andrew?
2: Hey, what's up, Rob? I'm kind of sad with my White Sox, of course, you know, after with Cleveland, but that's for another day, hopefully. Right now they're winning against, you know, Detroit 3-1, so that's the good news.
1: Mm-hmm. But, I saw that Tim Anderson retired, and that was pretty cool. They let him come back, and the jersey night and all that, that was amazing right there.
2: Yeah, and real quick, I thought it was pretty cool. Just like Ken Griffey, he's really into photography, like now doing professional for all the teams, I guess. So, like,
1: wow.
2: he's actually doing that right now during the game.
3: So that's the new thing. Everybody's
1: yeah.
3: doing that.
1: It's a hobby,
2: Randy
1: yeah.
2: Johnson, yeah. Randy Johnson, yep. So he probably got Murakami's photo from the home run today.
1: But, maybe we can get him to work for MLB Bro. He could take some pictures for us. That's just the thought.
3: They need to know.
1: Hey, that's right.
2: There we go. But I was just going to say, I find it very sad, like with Bill Belichick, like, could you imagine if he was black or even Hispanic? Like, he would have never had any of these opportunities, not even these chances, one and you're done. And like, what are they doing? Like North Carolina, just like favoritism, then the Sun, then all of this, like, what is it? Repetition, doing the insanity, doing the same thing over and over again and thinking new results. What new results does North Carolina think?
1: That's a great question.
3: Hey, appreciate it. Yeah, and he doesn't, by the way, Rob, and to the caller, I forgot his name, shout out to him. It's not like he's coming with, like, specifically college championships, you know, or he's already had sustained success, right? When you had sustained success, I get what, oh, we don't want to let go of, you know, Rick Pitino, or we don't want to get rid of this person. They've won a bunch of games. They won a championship there. He just got there. Wasn't great, 4-8. He's 70, what, 6 or something like that? That just, it doesn't make sense to have to overly be attached. But I do know there's a clause. It's a bunch of money will be owed, too, for him, too. So I think that plays a role in this. See, maybe Michael Jordan can pay him off.
1: Let's squeeze in one more real quick. Lawrence in Florida. You're on the Odd Couple Fox Sports Radio. What's up, Lawrence?
3: What's up, man?
4: Doing well, guys. Thank you very much for taking my call. Long-time listener. I've been a long time since I've spoken to you guys, but glad to hear you both doing well.
1: Appreciate that. Thanks for the support. We appreciate you.
4: No problem. When it comes to Belichick and UNC, I never really got the hire of Bill Belichick because what was the difference? Main difference between Mac Brown and Bill Belichick is one was successful in college, one was successful in the NFL. But if you're trying to change up the culture of your program, what was Bill Belichick going to do or bring that Mac Brown didn't already do or have? Like I feel like it wasn't even
3: a
4: sidestep. It was
3: point.
4: What. I feel like it wasn't even a sidestep of like, oh, you know, we're going from one 10-year-old coach. Like if they had hired Gary Patterson from TCU, okay, you're going from offensive against to defensive, but you're kind of staying with the old guys. But you went from Mac Brown, one of the most respected and tenured and successful head coaches in college football, to a guy who's never coached college football.

0: at all. And if they had tried to hide Sean McVay type guy for his first head coaching job, I think we all would have laughed at them much more the way we're laughing at them now about the Bill Belichick hire.
1: No doubt.
2: Plus, you could have found your guy of the future. You know, appreciate you.
1: Yeah,
2: build with and grow with. You ain't building with Bill. I mean, obviously, he's trying to pass it to his son, but that ain't happening now. All right, on the other side, 13-14 NL West division title for the Dodgers. Are they, what are they going to win the World Series, or are they overrated? Rob and I will discuss right now. Monty Bolaños, who I know doesn't believe all that.
3: Nah.
2: What's your update?
3: No. Yeah. I can't wait to hear you guys discuss the Doyers at 14 years. But we'll start with the NFL. Thank you, Chris Broussard. What's going on right now at the new Bills Stadium in Buffalo? Well, on the Bills opening drive, it took 10 plays, about 6 minutes, but Josh Allen took them all the way downfield. He was 2 of 2 for, you know, his throws in the air with 22 yards, but he had 4 carries, 40 yards, and a touchdown on the ground. They lead the Lions, who just went 3 and out on their opening drive, 7-0. So Buffalo just got the ball back with about 7 minutes to go in the first quarter. Other news out of the NFL, Rams defensive tackle Aaron Donald is a full participant in practice today. The team is hopeful that he's going to play Monday night against the Giants. Chargers wide receiver Ladd McConkey did not practice for a second straight day, dealing with a rib injury. Unlikely that he's going to be available for week 2 against the Raiders. Raiders tight end Brock Bowers has not practiced since that knee surgery. Falcons quarterbacks Michael Penix Jr. and Cooper Rush were full participants in practice. Tua Tagovailoa did not practice today. Bengals quarterback Joe Burrow was a limited participant in practice because of that back injury. And in Major League Baseball right now, it's the Astros who lead the Royals 4-1 in Houston, top of the 6th inning. White Sox over the Tigers 3-1 in Detroit, top of the 4th. Rangers lead the Red Sox 1-0, bottom of the 2nd inning, about to start in Texas. And the Phillies lead the Mets 1-0. It's the top of the 6th inning. Dodgers, for 14 straight year, headed to the postseason, clinching a 5th straight division title after beating the Reds earlier today in Cincinnati 8-2. The Rays took down the A's 10-1 for their 6th straight win. Padres won at Colorado 3-2 for their 10th victory in the last 11 games. And in the NBA, guys, some news. Yes, Pelicans forward Sadiq Bey has agreed to a 3-year, $55 million contract extension. And this is more for Rob than anybody else. But the Atlanta Hawks are going to host a single AF night in January against the Pacers, designed for singles to meet and mingle while enjoying a game of basketball. We should get Rob Parker there.
2: You there?
1: Nah. How old are the women going to be? I'm just wondering.
3: I don't know. We can set this up so there's a couple of like older ladies. You know what I'm saying?
2: Whoa, Monty, you did it the wrong way. He don't want the older ladies. No,
3: I don't think he wants a 20-year-old.
2: Okay, I'm confused, Monty. Have you not been? Stop the music, Alex. I'm confused right now.
1: You got a tissue
2: Monty Bolaños.
3: What?
2: Where have you been? You've known Rob Parker for how long?
3: A minute.
2: You don't look now. Look at the smile on his. You can't see it on YouTube.
3: I can't
2: he
3: see
2: has
3: it.
2: This. He can't even look in the camera right now. Alex, get on the mic. She talking about some.
3: He
2: you
3: was
2: don't
3: a 20 year
2: Are you kidding me?
4: Oh,
2: not
4: yeah.
2: 20.
3: Oh.
2: 20-year-old 28, 26, 27.
4: No way.
3: So a 20-year-old. Yes. That's a 20-year-old. I don't know that Rob Parker doesn't want a 20-year-old. Rob, do you want a 20-year-old?
2: I mean,
3: we can make that happen.
2: Right now,
4: I'm sorry, Monty. You handing them out?
3: We can make that happen. I'm sure we can.
2: Monty, I don't believe you right now.
3: What?
2: Have you not listened to the Odd Couple for 8 years?
3: I'm not saying not a young gal, but I didn't know Rob wanted
2: I tried to get him. They say the age range, half your age plus 7. It's like in a bunch of theology, you know, religions. Half your age plus 7.
3: So that's
2: and
3: not
2: that
3: a 20-year-old.
2: Like 30, right. But Rob scoffed at that is my point.
3: Oh.
2: I better try to go there.
4: That correct.
2: Come on, Monty. Mm. 28 is a sweet spot.
3: Well, then you should go to this game.
1: I'm pleading the 5th. All right. In Atlanta. You know
2: what I'm saying? Atlanta, Monty? Oh, you got me messed up, Monty.
1: I'm going to boycott it because they canceled Magic City.
3: Right.
1: Night.
3: Exactly. This is what they're making up for it with.
5: Wow.
2: Single
1: AF.
2: Right.
1: Thank you,
2: single
1: Monty.
2: AF out here in these streets, Rob, unless you got something to tell us. Got a little boo on your side.
1: Single capital AF. How's that?
2: exclamation point up in his face. I couple Robert Kelvin on a TV theme song Thursday. Real quick, Rob, just to get back to what we were talking about with Monty and the Dodgers. 13-14 now. You've been covering baseball for eons. Even before that, you just love the game. we talk about that 90s run with the Braves. There's, of course, the 90s, early 2000s with the Yankees. I mean, but where do you put this? I want to get your thoughts on this because this is remarkable and obviously has led to what? 5 World Series appearances, I think 3 wins over the last 6-7 years.
1: Well, it's really the last 2 years. It's really the last 2 years because they won back-to-back. Before that, they were the Atlanta Braves West. You know, Atlanta Braves won 15 out of 16, so this has been done
2: right,
1: before.
2: That's what I'm saying. It's,
1: even
2: right,
1: at a higher clip.
2: Where do you put this?
1: Yeah, as a higher clip. I mean, it's really, really the last 2 years. When you think about the 13 out of 15 or whatever it is?
2: 14.
1: 13 out of 14. Back then, it was a lot of disappointment. You know how many times that they were in the playoffs and couldn't win and lose? Remember, they were up 2-0 to Washington mm-hmm. and the Nationals. That was the year the Nationals won the World Series.
2: I was there. I must say, I think I was at one of them games.
1: Yeah, I saw you leaving the stadium, too, when that home run was hit.
2: Did anybody ask you all that? Okay.
1: I remember people streamed out of there. They were so pissed, if you remember. That was...
2: Yeah, oh, yeah, we talked about that.
1: Because they started 2-0 in that series, and Chris, of course, did the kiss of death and went. We had a bet on that series, and Chris went to Foot Locker, tried on his sneakers that he thought he was going to win, and the Nationals won the next 3 games. He was so pissed, he couldn't believe it. You
2: he
1: know,
2: just
1: so
2: right now. He said, "Stop bringing up old news."
1: Yeah. Okay. Yes. But what they've been able to put together now, since they've won 3 since 2020. After going like 31 years without winning a championship is incredible. I mean, it just is. Despite, you know, putting together all the money and everything that they've done, other teams that have spent money don't win. You know, the Mets haven't won since 1986. You could talk about they lost to Kansas City in 2015. You know what I mean? And they've had a couple of runs. But they haven't won since 86. And they've spent a ton of money. So spending money doesn't mean anything. And then you have the Guardians on the flip side who have like the lowest payroll, and every year they're in the playoffs. Every year they win the division, but you keep going, but they don't spend any money. They don't spend a lot of money. So it's weird, but you got to tip your cap. The Dodgers have been able to put together this run. If they can win a third in a row, it'd be amazing because the last team to do it was the Yankees in the early 2000s, you know, 90.
2: Yankees win. Yeah, I think.
1: But it would be amazing.
2: It'd be amazing. And I think also given how hyped up the team is always, just because it's the Dodgers, it's L.A., they always get players, to win at this clip consistently, to, as you mentioned, to make the money match with the W's, right? Everybody's spending money. The Red Sox, the Yankees, the Mets, and it doesn't equate to W's. I mean, shoot, the Chicago Cubs didn't win for 80, 90 years. So to be able to have this where now the expectation is for you to win is a testament to how well run they've been, how they've kind of hit on all cylinders. Obviously, there's some pressure there to three-peat. But, I mean, they have had over, like I said, the last 6 or 7 years specifically, 8 years, give or take, going to the World Series, obviously the Houston Astros, the debacle, all that good stuff. Now you right the ship. You win in 2020. You've won the last 2 years as well. It's been awesome to see, especially given, as you mentioned, at one point, they were always around, but they hadn't won since 88. You know what I mean? And that starts to become a very far ways away when you're in a massive city like L.A. that typically is looking for winners. The Kings started to win. Obviously, the Lakers always kind of find ways to win. USC was thriving at certain points. UCLA basketball, so on and so forth. So for them to kind of pop back up and not just be your favorite team just because you're from L.A., but an actual favorite team that you can say, hey, man, we could actually win the World Series. I'm sure Dodger fans are very excited about that. So we'll see what happens this World Series. Again, what's interesting, last point, Rob, the last few times that they've won the World Series, they didn't win 100 games because there have been seasons, to your point, where they've won 100 games and they're just, oh, man, this is the year, and they've fallen short. So they're right on pace to kind of to hopefully for them to triple and three-peat it. But they got to get it done. They got to stay healthy because Blake Snell going down yesterday was not obviously what they wanted.
1: No, not at all. It's unbelievable. He hasn't been able to stay healthy. Unbelievable.
2: Left groin injury. I had to leave at the first inning. So we'll keep an eye on that. Shop Talk is on the way. We'll do that next. It's the Odd Couple on a TV theme song Thursday. Stick with us, Fox Sports Radio.
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15: News. I'm Dave Packer. President Trump ordered by a federal judge to give 30 days notice before making any changes to the Kennedy Center, including renovation or demolition. ABC's Peter Haralambos.
16: Despite a judge blocking President Trump from renaming the Kennedy Center after himself, Trump has threatened to stop the center's already funded renovation if his name's not plastered on the facade of the Performing Arts Center.
17: The Trump administration should certainly have recognition because, frankly, if we don't do that, it's going to close. It'll end up being ripped down.
15: An F-16 from the Texas Air National Guard was on a training mission when it crashed this afternoon in rural Blair Township outside of Traverse City. The pilot safely ejected.
18: OpenAI now disclosing 6 new incidents of, quote, concerning behavior where ChatGPT models allegedly attempted to override human instructions and then hide their tracks. UCLA researchers

0: Researchers now say the T-Rex was warm-blooded with a body temperature 97 degrees Fahrenheit. This is ABC News.
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0: the odd couple.
1: You should have played Benny Hill for the Lions.
0: Oh, my gosh. Yeah, they look terrible out there, man. Jared Goff, Jared can't catch right now. Off the, and I didn't like that.
1: There we go.
0: There we go.
1: Down 14-0 already if you're not watching. And
0: Rob, got the second and two. Why didn't he just run the ball? Trying to be cute.
1: I have no idea.
0: What was that?
1: He's got a fumble. He's been sacked a couple times. He's been awful.
0: I hate when people get cute. You're running the ball well. You're on their side of the field. Second and two. You give it to Jameer. Go put up some points. You're already down 14-0. Makes no sense. Odd Couple on a TV theme song Thursday. If you missed any of today's show, be sure to catch the pod. Just search The Odd Couple wherever you get your podcast. Please follow it. Rate it 5 stars. Provide a review. Again, just search The Odd Couple wherever you get your podcast. You're going to find the best of and full version on the way. Speaking of the Bills, some news they did as they debut in their new stadium. Some news with that. We'll talk about that next hour. We got Foul or Fair with J.R. Gamble and Last Call. So a whole lot left coming up next hour. Right now, it is time for Shop Talk.
2: Ain't nobody exempt in the barbershop. You know that, right? Nobody exempt. 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
4: Ladies and gentlemen, boys and girls, this is a segment we like to call Shop Talk, where we throw sports to the side, we stop caring about the line sucking so bad, and we try to talk about things outside the things that we normally get sucked into. And this is something that Sir Kelvin himself of Washington did on his news report today of talking about these Trader Joe tote bags. Rob Parker, do you have a tote bag?
0: Well, you know he has not. All the totes.
4: No?
1: What do you mean, like a bag that you take to the store with you?
4: Basically, like a lot of these different in-house grocery stores.
0: You don't get these free totes out here in these streets?
1: Oh, yeah. I have one bag. I have, like, I keep in my car, and I still don't take it like I should when I go in. But, yeah, I have a bag in my car in case I'm going shopping. Is that what you're talking about?
4: Yeah, yes. Because basically people outside of California don't know this. We have to pay, like, tax extra for plastic bags and stuff, and so many stores don't even carry plastic bags anymore.
1: I had to smuggle some plastic bags in from the Washington, from Seattle.
4: Did you really?
1: I did. Wow. I smuggled in, like, 20 of them. Don't tell anybody.
4: I'm not going to tell anybody. Nobody listens, Rob. You know that.
0: So, out here illegal in these streets.
4: The conversation today is that Trader Joe's has this Halloween mini tote bag coming back. People wait in line for hours for these tote bags. They retail even like triple the price online on different selling sites, Rob. So Kelvin brought up a great idea, and he was talking about it again on his news story today. Like, is there anything in the world, Rob, that any of you guys, Monsi, Kelvin, Brandon, is there anything in the world today currently that you would wait outside in line for?
0: That's a good one, because they're going crazy over these totes. Everybody,
4: ain't it wild?
0: No, it's like a real thing. And also, they try to do it kind of like when the Dodgers have Shohei Bobble Night and people try to get a bunch of them, Monty, as you know, so they can flip them.
5: Yep.
0: So a lot of people want to get these totes that cost them $3 so they can flip them for like $30, $40, $50 online, which is crazy. So I'm not a big line person because I don't care about things that much. But I'll admit, maybe like if there's some novelty food thing that I like. Like, all right, you're telling me it's the literal greatest food truck in LA, tacos, you gotta have them or else you know, to die for. I might do that. I'll stick around for something like that. Some delicacy, some food thing. I'll stick into a long line. I'll push through for that. But that's about it. I don't care about a Jordan that much. I definitely don't care about an iPhone. I don't really care about concerts that much. I've been spoiled just because what I do for a living. I've gone a million, like, that's just me. So basically what I'm saying is I'm Sherman Klump on the inside.
1: Monty, where are you?
5: I would probably stand in the line for something. I just can't think of... I've done it before, whether it's Jordans, whether it's a purse, whether it's something. So I probably would, not a tote, but I'm with... Like, I would. I would stand in line. I just can't tell you what I would do it for now, but...
0: Concert tickets?
5: Maybe, like, you know, I will just pay double the price after if I don't get in line for a concert ticket. I would stand in line. If there was something I really wanted, I'm willing to do it.
0: Yeah.
1: All right, let's go to Brandon. Sorry.
0: Go ahead, B.
1: Let's go to Brandon, our producer today. Brandon.
6: Yeah, I've gone and waited in line for these for my mom. I've waited and gotten like four at a time.
0: For the tote bag?
6: Yes, I have. I have.
0: Ooh,
6: I was
0: you're only
6: cast.
0: Supposed to get one. Look at you breaking rules.
6: Oh, I got... No, you can get more than one.
0: Well, now they're saying it's only one per customer.
6: Oh, it used to be four. Wow. So my dad would get... My dad... Or two or three. My dad would get two or three, and I would get two or three.
1: Okay, and then what do you do with them? What did your mom?
6: Need? She likes them.
1: What does she? Okay, so
6: I gave one to my girl too.
1: So your mom is officially a tote bag hoarder. Can I say that?
6: Yeah.
0: Just get to the dirt real quick.
1: A hoarder. I said a hoarder. Yeah,
0: just get to it quickly. just don't slow that down.
4: What's Alex, funny is like, I can't imagine waiting in line for a tote bag. That's insane. But the one thing I did do when I was younger days was when they dropped Modern Warfare 2 for Xbox 360. Okay. Oh, my God.
5: Nice.
4: So many young men at my age waiting outside the night before just talking about everything that's going to unfold the next few weeks. It was incredible. Such
0: Rob,
4: a good
0: real
4: time.
0: Quick.
5: Love that for you.
1: I've passed that stage of my life. I really won't wait for anything. Seriously. I've done all that.
5: What about cheesecake?
0: what about a special cheesecake?
5: Like a rare cheesecake. It's only here for one day.
1: Good try, Monty, but I'm not waiting in line for it.
5: Cheesecake
1: unless
5: and wings.
1: Unless
5: you're
1: going to jump into my
5: cheesecake
1: mouth.
5: Cheesecake and wings at the same time.
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10: Thursday Night Football is underway from Buffalo as the Bills are hosting the Lions, and Buffalo wasted no time.
11: James Cook right behind Allen under center, first and goal from the one. They push it over the left side, and he looks to be over the goal line. He is. Josh Allen in for a one-yard touchdown run, and the Bills are on the board first.
10: 97 Rock Bills Radio Network. That was their opening drive. On their next drive, Josh Allen connected with Joshua Palmer for a 43-yard touchdown pass. Right now, the Bills lead the Lions 14-0 early in the second quarter. They're also knocking on the door to score. Allen is 8 of 12 for 135 yards and a touchdown. He's got four carries for 40 yards and a touchdown. Rams defensive tackle Aaron Donald is a full participant in practice today, and the team is hopeful that he's going to play Monday night against the Giants. In baseball, the Phillies lead the Mets 1-0. It's the top of the seventh inning. I'm Monty Bolaños.
12: One guy is happily divorced. One guy is happily married. One guy gets called daddy by his three beautiful daughters. One guy gets called daddy after a credit card approval. One guy won a state high school basketball championship. One guy only covered a state high school basketball championship. One guy's been inducted into three halls of fame. One guy has only mopped a hall. Does this seem weird to anybody else?
13: Crazy.
12: Can this sports writer and this sports fan share a radio show without driving each other crazy? 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
14: Our number three.
15: Number three.
16: Number three.
14: Here on the Odd Couple, Rob Parker, Kelvin Washington. And as always, we hope that you will check out the show on our YouTube channel. That's right. Just search Odd Couple FSR on YouTube. Hit that subscribe button. It's real simple. You could do it right now if you want to see Kelvin in Los Angeles, me in New York. Just hit the go to YouTube and check out Odd Couple FSR. Odd Couple FSR and subscribe. All right, coming up in about 28 minutes, J.R. Gamble, fair or foul. From MLBBro.com, the managing editor, plus last call, So we still have a lot to get to in this final hour. Did the Bills score? Did they score yet or not yet?
13: First and goal at the two.
14: So what is it? Where are they now?
15: They're still there.
14: First and goal at the two. So, Kelvin, that would be, if they do score here, 21-0 with 12 minutes to go in the second quarter.
15: And 200-something yards already with, like, I don't know, 10, 11 minutes left?
14: 10, 11 minutes to go. Like this is what I was talking about the Lions. Seriously, like, not they barely beat the Saints, but about winning a big game. This is not the topic, but I just wanted to, you know what I'm saying?
15: The defense, and obviously Jared Goff looks bad right now, but what the problem
14: but
15: is.
14: But going on the road and trying to win a big game is what I'm, those days just don't seem the same anymore to me.
15: I agree. You're right. There was a 3-year period where the Lions.
14: There it is, 21,
15: they might lose,
14: 20 nothing.
15: Could,
14: yeah.
15: They could be anybody in the NFL. You know what I mean?
14: Right.
15: Like that was they, and those days are absolutely gone. That I completely agree with.
14: All right. Well, the Bills are playing in a brand spanking new stadium. What's the name of that stadium, Brendan? Highmark, and Gesundheit is very nice. But there was some structural issues, Kelvin. They built this brand new stadium and they had obstructed seats and there was all kinds of, you know what I mean, things that, that weren't good, or you would thought that spending that kind of money and having engineers and architects, you know what I mean, that you wouldn't have that with a brand new building. We understand the old days of the old Tiger Stadium where there were poles in front of seats, right? Like that was just, you figured, for the times. But anyway, they did something even bigger, which was, and we've talked about this before the stadium opened, about O.J. Simpson, and they have removed his name from their, you know, ring of honor or their hall that they had for the great players who played for the Buffalo Bills. And, Kelvin, there are people, you've seen some of the protesters and people who are upset, who are mad that they've done this. Where are you on the whole, you know, O.J. Simpson and the Bills and the idea that, you know, people are always talking about being fan-friendly, listening to your fans, you know, and it seems like this was something that fans weren't protesting against, saying his name shouldn't be there. They're mad that his name isn't there.
15: And listen, this is where it gets tricky. It becomes a slippery slope, in my opinion, Rob. So the thing that makes it weird is, his name remained up there for the last couple of decades at the previous spot. So you've rolled with this for decades. It wasn't like, let's say the decision dropped. He's found not guilty. And for whatever reason, you're like, oh, that's crazy. Pull his name now then. And then we could have been talking about this back in 95. Here we are decades later. It remained up until now in the new place. And the issue I have with it is, number one, in America, in the court of law, he went through the trial and found not guilty. Now, personally, do you believe he did it? Probably so. Most people do. But again, if we're going by the law, he was found not guilty. And the thing where it becomes a slippery slope is when you can start to be the one to say, well, I don't like this person who did this, or allegedly did that. Someone pulled their name. Well, this person, I know they found not guilty about that. I'm still going to pull their name. Or the opposite, Rob. Who you choose to keep up. You get what I mean? Where it becomes, oh, you chose to keep their name up and they did X, Y, and Z. Or they were alleged of X, Y, and Z. You know, it goes back to the Joe Paterno conversation. Joe Paterno out here getting a whole museum, you know, and we talk about that, what happened with the Jerry Sandusky.
14: And no one's trying to say, well, this, because we're not going to play that game. This crime
15: is
14: worse.
15: I'm not going to act like it's apples
14: to apples. Right. This crime is worse than that crime and all that.
15: Yeah, I don't want to do that.
14: We're not going to do that. But to your point, and I'm not trying to jump in, but to your point, it is a pick and choose. Like, which one? They're all bad things according to most people, either one you pick. But my God, like where's the line? And who's the one doing the judging? That's the issue.
15: And that's the part where, to me, if you told me O.J. Simpson was found guilty of murdering Nicole and his wife, and Goldman. I forgot his name off the top of my head.
14: Ronald Goldman?
15: Ron Goldman. Then I have no problem. They say, hey, this is a heinous crime. We've seen it. You know, he's found guilty. And you did that. I can understand that. But again, if somebody's found not guilty, is it up to you to say, well, I don't believe it. I don't, you know, and I ain't having it. Because then again, you start to become aware, do you pick and choose? Because a lot of people have been accused of a lot of things and some heinous things, but they weren't found guilty. I mean, we have a president who's accused of a lot of heinous things, who is a convicted 34-time convicted felon, but he's running the country. So it just becomes where are you drawing on this line? And to me, the other point I mentioned a minute ago is just the idea that you had him up there for decades, Rob. That's the thing that also makes it strange. Again, if they took it down immediately in 95, I'm sure there might have been a little backlash, but we'd have been over it. And you'd have said, all right, how you felt about a particular way then. The idea that you would just have it up there for decades is interesting. And now to just try to do this in the new spot. And lastly, it also becomes, where do you draw the line between artists, like the art and the artist, right? The thing that people have done, in this case, the athlete and the person. Is it in a Buffalo Bill jersey, he has been our best player ever? Is it just that? Like this, we're just talking about the athleticism and the stats and then what this person did. OJ was the guy, and he was our best player ever in our franchise. And here is his, whatever it is his name or his number, and we're moving on. And we're not talking about the person, the character, the off the field, the after he was a Bill thing. So, where do you draw that line when it comes to the artist versus the art, the athlete versus the performance and their career?
14: See, I'm one that believes that you can't separate people. Like, you know what I mean? Like, mm-hmm. Like act like, oh, that was something else, and here on the field, like it's the person. So if you were a bad person or did bad stuff, it counts. You know what I mean? But here's my issue. He's still in the Pro Football Hall of Fame. He's still in the College Football Hall of Fame. There was no reason the Bills had to do this. It's just there's just no reason. And as you said before, had this been during the trial or when everything
15: when it was at a fever pitch.
14: At a fever pitch, maybe you could buy it or something and say, but it wasn't the case. It even before he died, Kelvin, he was in the press box watching games. OJ was there. So obviously he was welcome there. His stuff was still up. He's in the Pro Football Hall of Fame. His stuff is up and College Football Hall of Fame. And my thing is, it's a cowardly act by the Bills. So you waited until he died and then decided that you were going to clean house. I just think it's, if you really had an issue with OJ and what was going on, you could have done that. And then that would have been a different conversation. But that's not what this is. This is as cowardly as it gets. And that's why I say it's easy to root for the Bills not to win. That's a team that went to 4 straight Super Bowls, didn't win a Super Bowl, have been trying to win a Super Bowl its whole franchise. I get it. All the other players and Josh Allen have nothing to do with what the ownership has done, right, and the whole thing. But I'm saying it's a cowardly act. And it just kills me that players are just so quiet to not have a pushback against some of this stuff. Do you know what I mean? Because you could say, well, that doesn't affect me. That's OJ and blah, blah, blah, blah. But it does affect you because you're a player. And why is it that some people have been involved in scandals and all kinds of stuff and nobody's taken anything down from them? Pete Rose was involved in the biggest gambling scandal of baseball. And in front of the Great American Ballpark in Cincinnati is Pete Rose Way. You know what I mean? They didn't take the street down.
15: No, that's my whole thing, Rob. If he were found guilty, I'm with you.
14: That's totally different.
15: It's a heinous crime. It was a horrendous crime.
14: That's totally different.
15: But my only point is specifically here in America, he went through the course, the trial system. I, Kelvin, may have my own personal belief. I believe he did it. But he was found not guilty.
14: But it's not just you, but it doesn't matter. Like
15: right.
14: On the record, he was exonerated, and I'm with you. Do I think he killed kill them? I do. I think he was involved in it. I do. But if we are we following the court or the law of the land, and if you and if the Bills organization felt that, Kelvin, which is fine if they felt that, they should have made this move way before building a new stadium.
15: And the reason right? I say that, and also, yeah, no, you're right. And that's what I say, it's up for a decade. It had been up for decades. You mentioned he had been to games. And it's like, were you using him to appease your fan base while he was live? Like, alive? Like, hey, fan base, you know, we're still here. He's here. And then, okay, he's gone now. Good riddance kind of a thing. Is that what was going on? But again, I also say again, Rob, it just becomes to me like very picky and choosy of what you will allow and not allow. And that's all I'm saying. Again, if he's not guilty, I know how the personal feelings. I'm with it. I get it. I'm with you. I believe it. I believe that he was somehow involved, if not singularly involved.
14: And then the flip is Joe Paterno's statue was taken down, right? Removed from the at Penn State because of the Jerry Sandusky situation. Yep. And he would remember. He was fired, forced to resign, whatever you want to say, from Penn State. And there are these people there who are still holding on to it like nothing happened there. Like how are you, Kelvin, how are you reintroducing or opening a museum after somebody's statue was removed and he was fired? Does that make sense?
15: And that's what I mean. So it becomes...
14: So they're doing it the other way around. They're bringing it back. Joe Paterno dies, and now they want to recount and relive...
15: And relive his,
14: What he accomplished on the football field. That's exactly what that new museum is supposedly about.
15: Yeah.
14: What he accomplished as a coach on the football field. And we're not talking... I'm sure.
15: Ignoring
14: I haven't been
15: the
14: there.
15: Idea that dozens of children were abused.
14: Exactly.
15: That's all I'm saying, Rob, is one is found not guilty, whether your personal feelings aside, I totally get it. I really do. I wholeheartedly do. And then one was found to have ignored some things and let some things go, and let alone Jerry Sandusky, who is in literal prison right now, who was found guilty. And then you get what I mean? And then one's being heralded. So that's all I'm saying, is it just becomes a slippery slope that you've allowed for decades, that you had there, that you kind of, you know, folks were able to kind of enjoy while he was alive if you were a Bills fan. And then now that he's gone, it's like, wipe your hands clean, good riddance.
14: So all right, 877.
15: You know, we could be wrong. I think people could disagree with us. I think some people might.
14: Yeah, no, 877-99 on Fox. The Bills, we've talked about this before, but tonight was the opening of the stadium and the game, and 21-0. Is that still the score? Last I saw, 21-0.
15: It's at halftime now, I believe so. Yes, still 21-0. I mean, not halftime, commercial, I meant. Sorry.
14: Yeah, I was going to say, not halftime yet. Anyway, where are you? We want to hear from you, 877-99 on Fox. Bills within their rights? Are they foul, out of bounds?
15: That's later, Rob.
14: Foul affair. That's right.
10: Foul!
14: All right, but we want to hear from you. Hit us up, 877-99 on Fox. It is the Odd Couple, Fox Sports Radio.
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10: What is this, bro?
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11: Oh, good right. Call, huh? Unbelievable. 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
10: It's the
11: Mean Gene, Mean Gene the Dancing Machine. There was a black guy who used to dance on that show. It's crazy.
10: They would have the brother dancing.
11: Of course, dancing for a supper.
10: Oh, man, odd couple. Rob Kelvin on a TV thing, so on Thursday. 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Disclosures, it is 21-7. Bills are up on the Lions, and they have the ball at about the, 16-yard line or so of the Lions in the red zone there, and touchdown, actually. I take that back. Never mind. Touchdown. To
11: my God, 28? They got four touchdowns already, huh?
10: Yeah, I told you that secondary, Rob. It's and to the caller, I forgot who called. Brad Holmes has done very well over the last 4 or 5 years. But for some reason, the last year, last offseason or two, he has no desire to improve the defensive roster, Rob. It's really weird. Like, it's like literally everyone knows it. The writers in town, fans, everybody's like, oh, he'll – and he just does – there's no ambition of improving the defensive roster. I genuinely don't get it. Like, it makes zero sense. You knew that was your weakness going into the offseason. Everybody knew that. And like Adam Kaplan said, you did nothing. They did miss the extra point. So there's that. All right, let's take some calls, Rob. Talking about the Bills, who new stadium. What's it called again, Brandon? Sorry, I forgot the name of it.
13: I think it's Highmark, right?
11: Highmark.
10: New stadium. They got a high mark in points already.
12: How high is the mark?
10: How high will the mark
13: be? Nah, it makes me mad that James Cook has 101 rushing yards but no touchdowns for my fantasy team.
11: Yeah, that's not good. You need a couple of touchdowns, too.
10: I have him at Allen, right, if we're talking that. But that O.J. is taken off of their ring of honor, if you will. There's no mention of O.J. Was there for decades. Now he's not in the new space, new arena, new stadium. Are you all right with that? Is that the right move, bad move? Who we got, Rob?
11: All right, 877-99 on Fox. Let's start with Kevin in Culver City. Kev, what's up?
14: God is good.
12: All the time.
14: Hey, you said it best, Rob, and I was thinking about you when I was watching this game. I was like, man, I remember when Rob was talking about that damn stadium not having that O.J. display. And look, here's the deal. He got all kind of head trauma, hits to the head running for that organization, breaking the 2,000-yard rushing mark. He had a trial. He was acquitted. No matter what we or anybody else thinks, he had a trial. He was acquitted. And what if he wasn't guilty? Can you imagine? But the thing that's wrong about this is he's a part of that legacy, and to not have O.J. Simpson in the Ring of Honor is a travesty. You're just erasing the greatest Buffalo Bill in the organization because you think he might have done it. He was acquitted. He had his day in court. He got acquitted in court. So why isn't his name up there? He's in the Hall of Fame. He's in the College Football Hall of Fame. His jersey's still retired by USC. It makes absolutely no sense what Tim Pegula and the Buffalo Bills organization franchise is doing to O.J. Simpson. It's a shame, and I'm glad you speak out on this, Rob. That's why you are who you are. Even though you thought he did, and you do too, Kelvin, it doesn't make any sense for him not to be on that side.
11: It doesn't.

0: What up, though?
1: I know. What do you mean? Are you in Boston?
0: No, I mean, I said Austin. Brandon misheard me.
1: Okay, that's why it threw me off.
0: No. What's up, guys? Miss you guys.
1: Yes. I know. I thought about you the other day. I'm not even lying. I did. I was like, pause.
0: That a whole no way. You ain't texting okay. nothing, man.
1: I know.
0: Anyways, I'm watching this atrocious game, but I do think that O.J. Simpson's name does hold weight. I think it should have never, ever been pulled off. If you can keep him on the old building, you should have put him on the new building. Yep. It's no and ifs or buts. If it really was a problem, y'all would have took it down back in the 90s when it was a big deal. So... let's get it together. Come on, Bills. Get it together.
2: Mary,
1: spot
2: first
1: on.
2: Of all, great call. But
3: not Mary,
2: on.
3: Mary.
2: Listening to the iCouple like that. Mary, don't be making us blush and cry. We miss you out here calling our show, listening to us and whatnot.
1: Thank you, Mary.
2: See, Rob, she doesn't miss it. You know how you say, I never miss it? She don't miss it.
1: Unbelievable. How about KC in Indiana? You're on the iCouple Fox Sports Radio. What's up, KC?
4: Hey, how are you guys doing?
1: Doing
2: good,
1: great.
2: Brother. Thank you.
4: Good, man. I'm along the lines of it's never too late to do the right thing. They should have took them off a long time ago.
1: Okay, so I want to hear from all right, Casey. So you said they did the right thing. The College Football Hall of Fame, the Pro Football Hall of Fame, USC. Like you're in the minority. You're not.
4: Yeah, like every organization has their own right? And I feel like, you know, do you want you? And I'm not a Buffalo Bills fan. I'm not even old enough to remember whenever OJ played. I am old enough to remember the trial and stuff like that. But it's like, do I want my kids to be like, hey, this is the guy? You know, like, no. So I think maybe to compare what he did to what Pete Rose, like, I mean, that's betting. It's different than like murder or even, you know, the Sandusky stuff, like crimes against other people.
1: Wait a minute. Whoa, Sandusky. So you don't have a problem. I mean, so you, if you went to Penn State, would you be against them opening up a museum of Joe Pa talking about what he did on the field?
4: I would be against it, yeah.
1: Okay.
4: I think you can share like what he done, but you also can't like he shouldn't be in a ring of honor. There shouldn't be a statue in front of you know Penn State with him out there, you know?
1: There's a museum that doesn't mention the scandal. That's not a part of the museum.
4: Sure. Yeah, no, I think
1: some people, KC, you're okay and people will turn the other way. And my only thing is, why did you allow OJ to come sit in the press box for games? Why didn't you take it down back in 1995 when the trial started and it was really,
4: it could have been taken down then, right? But hey,
1: okay.
4: It's never too late to do the right thing, I guess. That's where I'll go.
1: Oh, that's fine. Okay.
2: Appreciate it, man. I get it. And that's why I said, and that's a good call. Listen, you don't have to agree with us. You know, and he had his points. I mean, listen, some people will say it's never a bad time to do the right thing, and I can understand that totally. I appreciate everybody who's called. We got J.R. Gamble. We'll do file affair with him on the other side right now. Monty Bolaños is going to give us everything you need to know except the score of this Bills-Lions game.
1: Is that game over, Monty? Can you give me a final?
5: I mean, it's over morally and emotionally, but it's going to keep going. It's going to keep going. I agree with the caller, by the way. It's never too late to do the right thing. But all right, Bills, guys, 27-7 against the Lions. 2 minutes to go in the first half. Four
1: 27
5: drives.
1: 27 points in the first half?
5: Correct. And it's not 28 because they missed the extra point. But four drives, four touchdowns for the Bills. They're making it look easy. Josh Allen, 10 of 14, 152 yards, three touchdowns. He also has four or five carries for 40 or 50 yards at this point, and that touchdown in their opening drive, while James Cook has 11 carries for 101 yards. When it comes to Jared Goff, 8 of 10, 78 yards and a touchdown. Jahmyr Gibbs has 7 carries for 40 yards, but he does have 4 catches for 40 yards and a touchdown. That is the one touchdown for Detroit. DJ Moore took a hard hit in the end zone for Buffalo. He is questionable to return with a shoulder injury, and he was taken to the locker room for x-rays. Rams defensive tackle Aaron Donald is a full participant in practice today. The team is hopeful that he is going to play Monday night against the Giants. The Chargers might not have wide receiver Ladd McConkey. He missed

0: the second straight day with the rib injury. Probably not suiting up for week two against the Raiders. Las Vegas tight end Brock Bowers also didn't practice. He actually has not practiced since the surgery. Patriots running back Travion Henderson told reporters that he's ready to go for Sunday's game against the Steelers. He did miss last Thursday due to a right ankle injury. North Carolina defensive coordinator Steve Belichick resigned, coinciding with the conclusion of a university investigation into the program that found certain actions that demonstrated a disregard for the university's values and standards of conduct. In Major League Baseball, there was a scary moment between the Phillies and the Mets. Phillies are up right now in New York 3-0. It's the bottom of the eighth inning, but first baseman Jared Young was carted off after a collision with pitcher Nolan McClain, and Nolan McClain's knee hit him in the head, like right on the temple, and Jared Young just laid there flat. He does have feeling in his extremities. He was taken to a hospital for further evaluation, but he's alert.
1: If you see the play,
0: it's rough.
1: The thing that's crazy is Jared Young tried to keep his foot, Monty, right on first base,
0: but then
1: while
0: went for
1: stretching
0: it.
1: Out for the yeah. ball. Right, mm-hmm. right.
0: It was,
1: and the pitcher's trying to cover first base.
0: You could tell that they didn't. There was a moment where I feel like they were looking at each other like, are you going to go or am I going to go? Like, who's
1: right.
0: going to? And then it didn't. It was, yeah. Complete accident. Awful. But he, again, he's moving and he has extremities. So good there. The Astros lead the Royals 6-2, top of the ninth. White Sox over the Tigers 3-1, top of the seventh. Rangers blanking the Red Sox 3-0, top of the sixth. Back to you guys.
2: All right, yeah, I'm trying to see this injury. I didn't get a chance.
0: Yeah, it's just not.
2: I got it
0: like,
2: right here.
0: Yeah.
2: Let's see.
1: Watch, he's trying to keep his foot
2: that?
1: On the bag. It's like a dribbler to first base, and the pitcher's trying to come over to cover the bag, Kelvin.
2: Man.
1: And
2: yeah, he just ran
1: gets
2: it.
1: Caught.
2: Ooh, yeah.
0: Yeah, it's not pretty.
2: Not pretty at all. And nobody was really at fault. Yeah, it's just one of those freak. Both trying to compete and play hard. A freak accident after that. Monty, thank you. Have a great night.
0: You too.
2: All right. It's the Odd Couple on ATV Thinks on Thursdays. Now time for File Affair with J.R. Gamble.
3: And what the?
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8: All righty, we are doing Foul or Fair with J.R. Gamble, and I got some great questions for you today, J.R., okay? You
9: All
8: ready
9: right.
8: for this? You're born ready for this. I don't even got to ask. I'm sorry about that.
9: I'm more ready than that Lions defense.
8: That's for sure.
1: J.R., you still on the Lions? You still drinking that Kool-Aid in, from Detroit?
9: No way.
8: All right. Well, Kyle Tucker, get into it. Kyle Tucker got paid that massive contract this offseason. Him and Betts are starting to get hot at the right time. Their OPS, both of them, over 715 now. Betts in the 750s. They were both sub-700 OPS midway through the season. These two guys are the key to the Dodgers' three-peat. Foul or fair?
9: Foul.
5: That is a foul ball.
9: I feel like the health of Shohei Ohtani is the key to the Dodgers three-peat. Honestly, we're discussing individuals. You can't replace his production at the plate and what he's capable of when healthy. But, the Dodgers are built in a way that no one player is too important, fellas. If you look at this season, these guys have had from Freeman to Teoscar Hernandez to Tucker and Mookie, they have all had better years in the past. So no one's having, like, a great season. So come playoff time, it's very important that Mookie and Tucker be swinging a productive bat, but I'd also say the addition of Skubal and how well he pitches, if he pitches to a Cy Young level in the playoffs, I say that's just as big a key to them three-peating.
1: I say foul.
5: That is a foul ball.
9: Yeah.
1: Because it's never about hitting in the postseason. Mm-hmm. It's about pitching.
9: Well...
1: It's about pitching because last year, if you want to remember, the Dodgers were outscored by the Blue Jays, right?
9: Yes.
1: 34-26, and guess who won the World Series? It was the Dodgers. And you know why, Kelvin? Because they had the pitching, and Yamamoto was lights out and came up in big spots, and they got the most important outs that mattered. And to me, Mookie didn't hit, Freddie Freeman didn't hit, right? Otani didn't hit. They didn't hit. They scuffled. They struggled, and he still won a World Series. It's always about pitching.
9: A
2: foul!
10: That is a foul ball.
2: Because I don't have much to add. I'm just saying what Rob just said. That's exactly where I was going. We saw them hit barely above 200 in the World Series, only 233 in the playoffs as a whole, and yet
1: right,
2: they got the job done. Right, and we know this day and age, a lot of teams, they don't listen, the offense is strange nowadays, and where teams, you can strike guys out at a higher clip, and if you can just pitch and keep yourself in games, you got a shot. So, no, for me, it's five.
8: All righty, the next one is the Angels were sold recently to Stan Kroenke, okay? Under new ownership, the Angels will have a foundation and make the playoffs within the next two seasons because of that new ownership. Foul or fair?
9: Foul.
10: That is a foul ball.
9: I mean, I don't know how as ownership, you know, will help the Angels win more. Artie Moreno, he certainly spent money. He kept their best player, Mike Preach. Scott in L.A., for his entire career. He wasn't afraid to pay him. I mean, the team has lost at least 89 games every season since 2022, so they seem to trade away more young talent than retain it. And the only glimmer of hope I saw with this team was when Ron Washington was brought in to rebuild. They started to show signs of building a new culture. Even Trout seemed to like him, but then he had the health problems. They brought in Kurt Suzuki, who never managed, and we were back to, you know, the beginning, being stellar dwellers. It's just a shame Mike Trout retired, you know, as the Ernie Banks or even Barry Bonds of his era. Great, but ringless.
2: I don't mind the ringless, but dang, get to the postseason.
1: I'm going to say foul.
10: That is a foul ball.
1: 2 years might be just quick enough. I'm not saying Stan Kroenke and his group won't get this thing turned around. I don't know if it's 2 years because the thing that they lack, Kelvin, is something
9: talent.
1: That's hard to come by.
9: Right.
1: But pitching. What they've lacked all these years is pitching. That's why they haven't been able to make it. Remember, they had Ohtani and Trout. They had Albert Pujols. They had Hamilton.
2: Rendon.
1: They signed Rendon.
9: Pujols, yes.
1: They signed all of these people, all these hitters. Name the pitcher that they gave $300 million to. Nobody.
2: Yeah. So I'm going to go fair. And the only reason I'm going fair is because, to your point, Rob, that I feel like maybe they'll say, hey, look across town. They're spending money. They're getting guys. They're investing. And let's go ahead and do the same. And I feel like the Kroenke, the run that he's on right now with his own different franchises that he owns, including obviously the Rams, I think he's looking at it as I can be a part of the change in this too because look what we've done here. So I think it's a possibility. You got some pieces there. And in baseball, you guys know this better than me. Things flip overnight. And you're like, where'd that come from? Now, it may not be sustained success for a long time, but that's a different conversation.
8: All right, we only got a little bit left for this last one, okay?
1: All right.
8: Junior Caminero has a serious shot to win the AL MVP over Yordan Alvarez. He's in .277, 41 home runs, and an OPS just under 900. Yordan, in comparison, .310, 39 home runs, 98 RBIs, and over 1.022 OPS. Foul or fair that Junior Caminero can challenge him for the MVP?
9: Fair.
10: It's a fair ball.
9: I mean, he has a case, but I thought Alvarez won this thing prior to the All-Star break. And to me, his numbers haven't dipped that significantly to award Caminero, who's having a tremendous season. But Houston, however, is also in first place. So Alvarez's bat is just as important. And it's arguable that the Mariners has a much better team overall. So Alvarez's impact is bigger than Caminero's to me, but both these guys will be competing for this award for years to come.
1: Yeah, foul.
10: That is a foul ball.
1: I think I'm with JR. Like, this award was already won way back. They've stripped that team, Houston, and yet they're in first place and they're making the playoffs. And they've stripped, everybody's gone from that championship team. Yordan is the only, like, the big bat in the lineup, and how they're winning and still doing it, he got to get a lot of credit. He's my MVP.
9: Amazing.
2: Foul!
10: That is a foul ball.
2: Right now, to get the triple crown, which is huge, you're talking about, and he's doing all of this As you mentioned, on a team that kind of was supposed to be written off, but that's not the case. I think it's his by a nice margin. Now, if you use the word challenge, yeah, okay, I guess he can challenge, but it's definitely Alvarez to have. I think the margin is way too wide.
9: Thanks.
8: All right, that's it.
9: Yeah. This is no like kumbaya today.
8: Yes.
2: Yep. JR, appreciate you, my man, as always.
9: Thank you. I'll be back next week to disagree with y'all, though.
2: Yeah, I know. Yeah, that's okay. Too much agreement. I don't like that.
1: And we'll yes.
2: It happens sometimes like that. We'll do it again next week. All right, last call, 877-99-ON-FOX, 877-99-ON-FOX. 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
12: 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The Odd Couple is live on YouTube right now. So watch us. 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
5: ABC News, I'm Dave Packer. OpenAI disclosed 6 new incidents where AI went rogue in the last 6 months. Meanwhile, discussions on AI safety have stalled on Capitol Hill after House Speaker Mike Johnson abruptly started the fall recess early. A judge has now ordered the White House to give 30 days notice if President Trump orders the demolition of the Kennedy Center. Photos last night captured the president looking at a poster board on Air Force One titled Kennedy Center Demolished. An F-16 fighter jet crashed Thursday in rural Michigan, leading to temporary evacuations in the neighborhood.
6: That F-16 from the Texas Air National Guard was on a training mission when it crashed this afternoon in rural Blair Township outside Traverse City. Fortunately, the pilot safely ejected.
5: ABC's Martha Raddatz in Los Angeles. Murder charges have been filed against the driver of the SUV in Tuesday's crash into a city bus that was followed by a deadly news helicopter crash. This is ABC News.

0: TV Jinx on Thursday. You notice how we got to end it at all times. By the way, if you missed any of the show, check out the podcast. Just search The Odd Couple wherever you get your pods. We'll pop up there. Like, share, comment, review, leave us 5 stars. As always, man, we appreciate it. Adam Kaplan, thank you so much for joining us. Shout out to J.R. Gamble. Join us again as well. Been a great show. So, Alex, thank you as always. Brandon, Monty, big shout out to Miss Mary Mack. Mary, Mary.
1: Ooh.
0: That's right. She called in a little earlier. Appreciate
2: that. That was nice. Elijah, that was very nice.
0: That was nice, man. It was good to hear from her. And Elijah as well. We got 1 second left before halftime in this Bills, Lions at Bills game, their new digs there, their new home. They're up 27-7. Lions are going to kick a field goal here. We'll see if it goes in, and then they'll be 27-10 if it does at halftime, which, my gosh, you talk about beat down offensively. I mean, the Bills just really put it on them at all facets, running the ball, passing the ball, the whole nine. So we'll keep you updated on that one if anything happens before we call it a show. And it's now time for Last Call. That is my last call was about this game. Rob, you're in New York. What are you there for again? I literally forgot.
2: Nothing special. I'm doing MLB Network tomorrow. I'm in studio on MLB Now.
0: So BK can actually put hands on you in person.
2: Good luck. I think I'm on tomorrow with Al Leiter, the former pitcher, and Joel Sherman from the New York Post, along with BK. So we got a great crew tomorrow. Can't wait.
0: 27-10. Lions did ultimately get that field goal at going into halftime. So, my gosh, they got a whole regrouping to do because they got beat down right there. Can they make it respectable? Can they make it a game? That's what I'm be interested in. I told you I expected the Bills to light them up. They lit up the Texans defense, which I think you're much I still think very highly of the Texans defense.
2: I don't think they could repeat what they did.
0: I mean, last year was historic levels. I don't think it has to be that.
2: That's what I'm saying. Yeah,
0: top three defense again for sure.
2: No, but I'm just saying that was historic. Like I just don't expect that to be. They're going to have bad games. You know what I mean? And that's more like it. And that's what I'm saying. Like sometimes the quarterback needs to pick the team up. Mm-hmm. You can't expect your defense to score, to give up 9 points a week. It's just in the NFL, there's too many good players. You know what I mean? Like we're competing on the other side of the ball. It's just really hard.
0: Which is credit to that Texans offense, because that was the thing. They were right there, what, 10, 15 yard line, the chance to win it, CJ Stroud. You know what I mean? Yep. It was right there. They could have won
2: this is what I want to get, though, from the first half of the Lions. And just say they lose, I don't know, 42-17 or it's bad like that. Where would you be and your concern meter?
0: Concern meter is high. Only, again, I said, but it's the same thing. It's that secondary. They're going to put up points. They'll probably score another 14-17 points in the game. And you know, maybe more, but it's just the defense. And again, my biggest disappointment, Rob, is that they knew this, right? And going into the season, and they did not address it. It's the strangest thing. Now, later in the season, they'll get Branch back. They'll get Kirby back. That could be you're talking about two Pro Bowlers. So that's a huge change of events. But I think the Bills are on a mission right now. And they're running through people trying to. They're like, hey, Josh, he's got his new head coach, which has been his offensive coordinator now for the last 3-4 years. And they're trying to make a statement of, hey, I know y'all got, the Chargers, or, don't forget about the Patriots and all these other teams, Broncos. They're looking at it saying, it's our year. Dang it, it's finally our year. And I think that's, to me, the tear.
2: I thought it was last year was their year, but of course, he gave up the big game against Denver. Making dumb plays. I'm just saying, like last year, that should have been the year I would be sick that the Patriots with that team was able to get to the Super Bowl.
0: Yeah, I got to look at that. Like that was a fraudulent, you know, AFC representative. That should have been us. They could definitely feel that way for sure. But the Lions, at least make a game of it. That's my biggest thing, Rob. Make a daggone game of it. And, you know, I told you, I expect the Bills to run up the numbers, but because are the Bears going to run up the numbers? Now, the Bears defense has some issues too, but you know, are you going to let every week, is it going to have to be a blowout is my point from the Lions. That's what I'm going to say. Like, do you have to be blowing everybody out in order to win? All right, right back at it tomorrow. Funky Flashback Fridays. We'll holler at you then, Fox Sports Radio.
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10: I'm Dan Patrick, and this is Above the Noise. Thursday Night Football has spent years as the NFL's running joke. Great, more football. Then you check the schedule, and it's Panthers-Browns. This season, they may have finally hit the jackpot. It starts tonight, Lions-Bills. Schedule barely lets up. Buccaneers-Cowboys, Seahawks-Broncos, Patriots-Bears, Jags-Ravens, Chiefs-Rams. Al Michaels has to be thrilled. Of course, September schedules come with a little bit of an expiration date. Injuries happen. Contenders collapse, teams we expected to matter inevitably don't. That December matchup that looks great today might be meaningless by kickoff. That's the problem for December. Right now, the NFL has given Thursday night something that they often lack, games you would actually choose to watch on Sunday. So enjoy it while we can. Thursday night football has been the punchline forever. This year, at least on paper, it looks like the NFL has decided to spoil us. I'm Dan Patrick, and this is Above the Noise.
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7: Allen in the shotgun takes the snap, back to pass, looking over the middle, rips it, and it's complete for a touchdown to Dalton Kincaid. A 16-yard touchdown pass. Allen ripped a laser right over the middle.
6: 97 Rock Bills Radio Network on the call. They lead the Lions at halftime 27-10. An extra point was missed. Josh Allen is 12 of 19 for 164 yards and three touchdowns. He also has a rushing touchdown. James Cook has 11 carries for 101 yards. Jared Goff for Detroit, 11 of 16, 128 yards and a touchdown. Rams defensive tackle Aaron Donald is a full participant in practice today, and the team is hopeful that he will play Monday night against the Giants. In baseball, the Astros top the Royals 6-2. I'm Monty Bolaños.
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9: I'm telling you, man, Chicken in a Minute.
13: Make it happen.
9: We have the idea. Now you have to figure out what it is. But Chicken in a Minute, you say that to somebody on the street, they're going to say, oh, yeah, I'm up for that. Chicken in a Minute? Yeah, what is it? Well, I'm not quite sure, but you will be eating chicken very fast. All right, I'm up. I got it.
13: That's absolutely. What I like. Thermal chicken. Let's go.
9: 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Well, we sit at halftime. Thursday night football, bare naked ladies out before the game. This is great because now I can tell you.
14: Completely
9: all right, now
14: naked?
9: No. I can tell you my bare naked ladies joke. My bare naked ladies
14: Do
9: joke?
14: Do we have to wait till 11 for that?
9: No, I can tell you my bare naked ladies. No, I can absolutely tell you my bare naked ladies joke
14: okay.
9: now. Yeah. So, you know, national anthem, everything, bare naked ladies. Mm. They're performing now at halftime as well.
13: We got some One Direction, yeah.
9: Yeah, a little. Mm. That's what makes you beautiful.
13: Yeah.
9: So a guy goes into confession, and he says to the priest, his father, I have to tell you, I got a problem. Father, the priest says, what is it? He says, well, I can't stop thinking about bare naked ladies. I just can't. I just think about bare naked ladies all the time. Just bare naked ladies every day, everywhere I go, bare naked ladies. I don't know what to do. The priest says, okay, my son, I'm sorry. Just calm down.

0: Now for a second, let me ask you, how long has it been since your last confession?
1: It's been 1 week since you looked at me.
0: I love that joke.
2: There it is.
0: Because you need to think for like 1 second, and then you go, oh, now I
2: oh,
0: get it.
2: No. I'm walking in. Oh.
0: That's a good one. I like that. It's a good one. That's my favorite parent. And I'm like,
2: and now you got to confess to tormenting a priest.
0: Oh, no, you just ask. The priest, that's the priest is there for.
2: The priest is there to hear.
0: You come in and you tell your confession and go, Father, I've been having to watch Syracuse football the last couple of years. It's not gone well in Mets baseball. What do I do? My son, the Knicks won the championship. You're good. You can leave. Oh, okay.
2: Watch episode 5 of this season's SVU. All of these, think the season opener of Saturday Night Live, you'll feel better about your life.
0: Yeah.
2: So, and the Jets are 1-0.
0: The most important. This is
2: the
0: one
2: Jets
0: of those nights,
2: and the
0: right?
2: Giants, with 2009.
0: Syracuse football tonight, and the Mets losing. Like, tonight's one of those, Jets are 1-0, Knicks won it all nights. That's how it goes.
2: I'm going to the ninth with a 3-1 lead after an overturn of a play at third base. Let's go, White Sox, Tigers.
0: Meanwhile, at halftime, on Prime, Thursday night football, the Bills and the Lions. Now, generally, you know, we like to tell you stuff here, like to talk a lot and tell you what's going on, give you our opinions to, hey, what's the game been like so far? I don't think we need to do that. We just need to we don't need to say anything, but you're going to find out now just how this game has gone for both the Bills and the Lions.
3: James Cook right behind Allen under center. First and goal from the one. They push it over the left side, and he looks to be over the goal line. He is. Josh Allen in for a 1 yard touchdown run, and the Bills are on the board first.
4: Another one.
3: There's the snap. It's a blitz. Allen back to pass, gets rid of it, looking deep down the middle. Wide open is Josh Palmer, who's going to go for a 43-yard touchdown.
4: Another one.
3: Motion man is Kincaid. Here's the snap, fakes the handoff, rolls right, looking for somebody, throws, and into the end zone. It's caught by Dawson Knox for a 1 yard touchdown reception.
4: Another one.
3: Allen in the shotgun, takes the snap, back to pass, looking over the middle, rips it, and it's complete for a touchdown to Dalton Kincaid. A 16-yard touchdown pass. Allen ripped a laser right over the middle.
0: A very tired Bills radio network. Yeah. That basically is your first half. The Bills lead it over the Lions 27-10. So far, Josh Allen tonight, 164 yards through the air and 3 touchdowns, 4 carries for 40 yards, including that touchdown, on a night where he lost DJ Moore early in the game to an injury, likely not returning. Dalton Kincaid is showing that maybe, you know, year 13 for him is the breakout year. Keon Coleman was hurt earlier in the first half. It doesn't matter. This Bills offense is doing whatever they wanted to. And when we talked about this last night, I like when games go out exactly how I say they're going to. I said, watch the Bills offense. The Lions have problems. The Bills offense, the way they lit it up against the Texans, that is a huge statement from week one. They're going to continue short week. The Lions are banged up. They didn't play well against the Saints defensively. You can't fix that. Opening up Highmark Stadium, this is going to be a big night for the Bills. I love the over. They're going to get out to a big lead. By the time the Lions start scoring points, they'll be down 2 or 3 scores. That's exactly what's happened in the first half. I feel like Karnak. Well, I'm going way back. Like Karnak the Magnificent going all the way back. I told you exactly how this game was going to go, and this is exactly how it's gone so far. It has been all Buffalo. The Lions started to get a little bit going late in the first half, but Goff has sacked a couple of times. He's fumbled a couple of times. The snap's gone through his hands a couple of times. Detroit's got problems, man. They have problems.
2: Well, we talked about the offensive line also being down a couple of guys means Jim Leonard said, all right, let's go and get after it. And you did have the touchdown pass to Jahmyr Gibbs. So for fantasy owners, they at least got that on the board tonight. But you got nothing from Amon-Ra St. Brown. You don't have enough time to really work down the field. And the one possession that you do have that caps with the Gibbs touchdown, guess what? Your defense goes right back out, and very quickly Josh Allen puts him back on the board again. Like, oh, wow, we were getting ready to fight. Nah, there's no fight. You've been knocked out. And so for the first half, they went in licking their wounds, and Buffalo feeling really good, opening a new stadium. Even the people with a bad sight line had to get up and cheer a bunch. What's happening? We scored again. Just like that.
0: Now, before we get to Josh Allen.
2: 300 total yards of offense in the first half, man.
0: Before we get to Josh Allen, Highmark Stadium looks great on TV. Certain stadiums don't look great on TV, and you say, what's a game experience like that? They just don't come across well on TV. The Rose Bowl obviously comes across better than any field in the history of football, right? But we've known this. Highmark looks really good. It looks good on TV. There's no other way to say it other than that, where sometimes you just go, hey, this field is this, this field is this. Yeah, he said, no, this field looks really good on TV. It's a great opening for the Bills. You can tell they're ready to go from the beginning. And I like it. I like when it's kind of like a good feng shui where you say,
2: oh, nice.
0: Hey, I like watching games where, hey, I really like looking at the field. Like, you don't understand that how much that has to do with your enjoyment of the game, where it's like, oh, yeah, I really enjoy this because the field looks really good. I mean, it's supposed to look really good. It's a new stadium.
2: It's brand new.
0: But you never know.
2: I mean, they did change out the surface, right? Right? We had all of those kind of things lurking in the background.
0: Oh, my God. They're talking on the broadcast about when I'm driving in and I'm listening to them talk, and they're talking about the Bermuda grass is this, and there's this, and there's this. And I'm like, oh, this is now like inside NFL field conversation. Like, this is you're really going inside stuff now.
2: But imagine how many seminars, meetups, things like, you're going to know all about this. We've spent a lot of money. The fact that Pegula's owned it since 2014, that still just blows my mind how fast time flows, right? Because it seems like just yesterday. But I got to think, if you're part of the broadcast team, it's like, you're going to sell the hell out of this new stadium and how great it is. And you're going to know every bit about it, what the grass blend is, how quickly, how it responds to, you know, all the elements and everything else. And you're going to sell the hell out of this to the people listening.
0: But Mr. Pegula, what about the site? We do not mention the sight lines of any seats. Every seat is a great seat. Yeah, but sir, I saw that every seat is a great seat. Yeah, but I don't, what did I just say? Every seat is a great, okay, Mr. Pegula, I got it. Yes, okay, every seat is a great seat.
2: It's all a matter of perspective. You're in the building.
0: I won't.
2: So it's a great seat.
0: It's not a great seat if you can't see anything. I'm sitting in front of this railing. I'm behind this pole. Like, that's, you know, it's not great.
2: Some seats are better than others.
0: It's not great, Bob.
2: I mean, if you're fully behind the pole, I mean, can you lean, get a little bit of a lean to where you can still see the field?
0: That's good.
2: Because every stadium's got a few of those.
0: That's gonna be one of those situations where they're gonna feast on that forever, because that's where someone's gonna get online and go, oh, let's go to a game. I haven't been to a game all year. Let's go. Why is this ticket $55? I buy it. Oh, man, that's the seat. I can't see on this one. Why did I buy that? No wonder all the other seats were $175. This one was $50.
2: Now, generally on the secondary market, I've traversed this many a time, you'll be able to either click in and see from the section, or it'll have a note saying obstructed view, limited view, behind the stage,
0: if no
2: it's a concert side of you. I mean, yeah, if it says no view,
0: see anything.
2: I'd like to think.
0: You're in the building.
2: All right, come into the building, and then you get to walk around.
0: Yeah, yeah.
2: And you can be a seat filler like you're at an award show.
0: Yeah. That's not a bad gig. Like, if you needed to do that, like being a seat filler at a game, because someone's always getting up.
2: No, but that's the thing, right? You can move around.
0: I'd like to be a seat
2: filler.
0: One
2: of the great things here at SoFi for folks when they make their way out here, maybe your team is Super Bowl bound, is that there are standing room only, a full ring all the way around the stadium. So you could be 50-yard line if you get there early enough and you fight me for that spot.
0: This is a game so far, again. Now, for the game on the field, Lions are driving. Again, it's going exactly how I thought it was. It was going to take the Lions a little while. Their offense is going to get going. But the Bills were going to do whatever the hell they wanted to. And that's why tonight is even more impressive than last week. To think about the Bills, you know, it's tough to talk about buying a team through 2 weeks in the NFL. But what we've seen so far through 1.5 quarters is that, okay, the Bills come out, new head coach, new offense, new players you are trying to assimilate in. You got a new number one receiver. And look what you did to one of the top three defenses in the NFL last week. Okay, now we know how great Josh Allen is, but there should be a little bit of rough adjustment. There was none. They looked fantastic. Okay, well, now what do we do tonight? Well, obviously the Lions stink. It's a short week, but now you're missing some of your top skill guys. Your weapons guys are getting hurt every 5 minutes. Again, you've done this without DJ Moore, who is a huge cog in that offense. Like, you talk about someone to come in that can nominally fill the number one role, that's DJ Moore. And he's not somebody going to come in and going to lead the league in receptions, but, you know, he meant a lot to Caleb Williams. He was some of the defense needed to account for. He had big games. They're doing this without him. They are up and down the field without him. This to me, honestly, is just as impressive as watching them just bake the Houston Texans like they did on Sunday, because here's now, make it work now with just a bunch of guys.

0: guys, because that's the rest of your weapons with the Bills. Your wide receivers are just a bunch of guys. And Keon Coleman, who you're expecting at some point, is he going to take the next step? He got hurt in the second quarter. They are now, this is now whatever we have, whatever we're doing, we're going to succeed at it. Part of it's the honeymoon phase with new coaching staff, new everything. Hey, we're out from under Sean McDermott now, and Brady, things are better. You expect that to happen, but how high of a level the offense is playing at out of the gate when there's hardly any time during the preseason, that's incredibly impressive what the Bills have done.
1: Well, you take some of the reins off of what they did a year ago, right? McDermott wanted to play conservative football oftentimes, to where I think you restricted what Brady was able to do. Josh Allen taking off on the run several times in that first possession. They go 85 yards for that opening score, including three big runs from him. I think he had 38 yards on that opening possession, including the clinching touchdown. So if you're going to be able to make plays, yeah, you lost more and you lose some of the guys going over the top. But Shakir is as good as it gets when it comes to possession receivers. Plus, right, because he can run a little after the catch. And then your tight end, that combination, you're going to see an awful lot of them. Kincaid, when he's healthy, 130 last week, and he can stretch and create mismatches down the field. And Dawson Knox, once upon a time, he was their guy.
0: Oh, yeah, yeah.
1: Once upon a time,
0: he was the guy. Dawson Knox, he is his stat line of the one catch, 1 yard, one touchdown.
1: No, that's right.
0: That's Dawson Knox now.
1: Go up and get it, baby. Yeah. But yeah, I mean, you're going to see more of him. And as we've seen across the NFL the last couple of years, more teams employing two tight end sets. So Buffalo certainly going to work to that. Can't wait to see it roll.
0: It is now a 10-point lead for the Bills, because as we said, I told you, the Lions offense is going to catch up. It's going to be a little bit too late. They're going to be chasing two scores.
1: Halftime adjustments, Jason Smith. Amon-Ra
0: St. Brown is in the end zone.
1: Hey, everybody.
0: After a night in which it looked like he was having a lot of difficulty gaining separation, catches a quick slant from Jared Goff, a very impressive drive by the Lions. So now it's a 27-17 game. That's the good news for the Lions. The bad news is they're giving Josh Allen the football back.
1: That is true.
0: And they have not been able to stop him the entire game. So
1: yeah,
0: there's that.
1: It's on that possession.
0: Glass is half full.
1: Long road begins with that first
0: step.
1: Boy,
0: I'll tell you, if tonight was make it, you take it. I might like the Lions, but it's not make it.
1: Already
0: take
1: up to 44. Yeah.
0: What did I tell you? How much I love the over on this.
1: Cruising past the over, or so it would seem. We'll see if the Detroit defense can mount anything. But yeah, Amon-Ra St. Brown suddenly up to 6 for 70 and a score.
0: Now, I actually, we'll do this coming up next. We have a couple of big college football stories to get into, really fun ones. I have a hot over-under take for NFL games.
1: Week two, over-under take.
0: I have a hot take on over-under. Like, you didn't think that's possible, but I have a hot over-under take.
1: Are you parlaying all overs this week?
0: No. That would pay astronomical odds. This is a general over-under hot take.
1: General over-under.
0: 100%.
1: Salute you.
0: So, again, 10-point lead for the Bills. We got more in this. And, again, maybe some quarterbacks who were doubtful yesterday or maybe now questionable for games on Saturday. Maybe there's an opening at North Carolina, especially if you're an assistant coach. Oh, we got lots of stuff to get to. It's a big football Thursday. Keep it right here. 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
0: I don't know about you. I know they got the win. 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
12: This is The Odd Couple with Rob Parker and Kelvin Washington.
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16: 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The crown is yours. Now, my bare naked ladies joke was pretty good, but I was thinking about this too, because you know I like jokes like that. I'm a big dad joke guy, right?
17: Yeah.
16: And it reminded me, so yesterday I came in, and I could tell the story because why not? So yesterday I came in, and it's one I had heard like a couple weeks ago, and I walked in, and Alex Tyshirt, you know, is running the show like he normally is. And I walk in, I go, hey, has anybody seen my Gone in 60 Seconds DVD? It was here a minute ago, right? And Frostburg laughed, right? He got a laugh, and Tyshirt goes, What do you mean? You brought a DVD? What are you talking? I didn't see you bring a DVD in here. My Gone in 60 Seconds DVD. It was here a minute ago, and I can't find it. And he goes, I don't know. I didn't see you bring it in. I don't know where'd you put it? I go, it's my Gone in 60 Seconds DVD. And you're a big Nick Cage fan. You should know. He goes, yeah. He goes, it was here a minute ago. And Taj goes, I don't know where you, oh, come on, Jason. And
17: that moment of recognition.
16: He got so mad. But it was like four times I had to tell him, my Gone in 60 Seconds DVD. It was here a minute ago.
17: So it took more than 60 seconds for that to break in.
16: Yeah, no, it probably took Tyshirt maybe.
18: It's a terrible joke.
16: Maybe a full 60 seconds
18: to get joke.
16: That. No, it was a great joke, but I can't believe you didn't get it. Especially
18: I had to look up what a DVD was.
16: you had to look up the last time Nick Cage was in something that wasn't Spider-Man oriented. It was
17: that only got one season.
16: Yeah, no,
17: that's too bad. It was good,
16: but you could see it in black and white. Now you could not see it in all.
17: Well,
16: different
17: you could
16: colors.
17: Have chosen whatever you wanted, black and white or color,
16: sepia tone. Now I get to see it in the color rush. Can I see that? That from Spider-Man.
17: Color rush.
16: Yeah.
17: I like that.
16: Right now,
17: he's wearing a fuchsia trench coat.
16: Second and 10 for the Bills. Driving, they are in Detroit Lion territory. They're up 27-17 with 3.5 to go in the third quarter. Now, before we get to college football, I'll give you my big over-under hot take, right?
17: Okay.
16: We had incredible scoring week one in the NFL. Never had a week one quite like it. And usually it's the opposite. Usually defenses are way ahead of offenses. The football is ugly the first couple of weeks because you don't get the offenses spending enough time together. The defenses are ahead, then the offenses catch up. But we saw a week unlike we had ever seen. Already, we're out to a game where we could blow past the over-under sometime early in the fourth quarter, right? It's already at 44 points.
17: Yep.
16: If we get another week in week two, like week one, okay, you are going to start seeing 60-point over-unders for the big NFL games, for the games where you have, not saying when it's Jets-Titans, but like the big NFL, like Lions-Bills, teams with really big offense.

0: by a guy like Josh Allen, they're going to assault these all-time records.
1: So 60-point over-under. Like, if this game was next week, well, I got to make it at 60.
0: Push over?
1: We
0: get
1: to 60.
0: No, well.
1: Get to 60. Ooh. I mean, we're thinking 31-30 is going to happen.
0: It's going to be like a college game. I mean, because we get a lot of those.
1: Oh, sure, in the
0: 60s and 70s. Yeah. It's like, these are two really good teams. Doesn't matter. They're not. Nobody's stoppy either.
1: So, again, there's your big there's your big hot take for over-unders. The Bills still driving. We'll have more on this. Monsi Bolaños will have more on this coming up in about 10 minutes. But just real quick, the other game going on right now, Steve Angeli has thrown yet another interception for Syracuse.
0: He airmailed that one.
1: He has gone from, and I'm being honest, he has gone from a guy who might have been the most valuable quarterback in college football last year, because you saw what Syracuse did with him, then he got hurt, knocked out for the year, couldn't wait for him to come back. Oh, Steve Angeli, Syracuse has great stuff going on. And now I don't know that you can start him again after this week.
0: He's seeing ghosts.
1: He is throwing the ball terribly. He is throwing the ball. Everything is behind the receiver. It's in front of the receiver. He is not throwing it deep enough. He is absolutely terrible. And for a guy that was so good early last year, it was like, well, hey, Steve Angeli, right? With Pete Futek's on going, he might wind up getting some Heisman votes, right? And then he gets hurt, out for the year, can't wait for him to come back. I don't know that you can play him again. I really don't.
0: He had one in the end zone. The kid ran a great route, and he grossly underthrew him. He probably had his defensive back beat by 5 yards, and the receiver had to come back in to try to play defense because it was so badly underthrown. And then he threw one to the center of the field that looked like us playing street football back in the day, where you'd yell, punt! Mm-hmm. And, you know, because you aborted the play on fourth down. So now it was punt, check. All right, cool. And he threw it up for grabs. I don't know if the guy fair caught it or not.
1: I mean, really, when you throw the ball this terribly over 2 weeks, it's like, okay, this is not, hey, a coverage is designed this way, they're doing something a little bit more exotic. This is simply receivers are open and the ball is not where it needs to be. It's terrible, right? I mean, look, not that Syracuse beats Pitt anyway. I think Pitt's beaten Syracuse like I think Syracuse has won like 3 times in the last 25 years against
0: Pitt.
1: Yeah,
0: it was something like that. We were doing that look back, and it's like there were a couple of games that played like a basketball game. I think you scored more points.
1: We lost one game 75-61. Like, we lost a game like that. Yeah, it was pretty good. Hey, that's okay, because, you know, after tonight, it's basketball season. Hey, G-Mac, Jerry McNamara.
0: Look at that.
1: Jerry McNamara, after tonight, turn
0: the
1: page
0: season. Just because it's Thursday night football. I mean, yeah, come on now. It was, 51.5 was the over-under in that one. Pitt, 10.5-point favorites.
1: So, meanwhile, speaking of quarterbacks who may or may not be ready for week one, it was yesterday we brought you the story that suddenly, ahead of the biggest college football game of the year, and LSU and Ole Miss is the biggest football game of the year, the theater going into it, the drama, the field will be dripping with it on Lane Kiffin's return to Ole Miss, right? All the police protection that's there, everything else. We got all, by the way, this story yesterday. Hey, I just want to let you know that on the official injury report, Sam Leavitt is doubtful. Wait, what? LSU's quarterback. Wait a minute. Sam Leavitt is doubtful for the game.
0: What happened to Sam?
1: No info. And what did we say yesterday? We came on the air with this. Yeah, I don't know. This just smacks of this is Lane Kiffin gamesmanship, and boy, is this kind of fun, right? Because this would be right up Lane Kiffin's alley to say, yeah. So what are you going to do to me? So, yeah, no, we thought he was hurt. Yep. We thought he was, what are you going to do to me? I'm giving you he was going to bring pro players back from the NFL and put them in LSU's lineup. You think he's not going to above a little bit of a little foolishness with the injury report? Of course not.
0: By the way, those guys go live with him now. Ooh. I mean, we'll get to that ruling that came down from the NFL a little bit later. But those guys got caught in the switches. But, yeah, gamesmanship. That is where Lane Kiffin lives at this point. It's like, all right, how do I game the rules? How do I gain the headlines?
1: Yeah. I mean, what's the rule? How big of a rule is this if I break it or push it to the limit, right? We see that now everywhere. We see it in politics all the time. Can we push this? How far can we push this rule to the limit before you have to bounce back, right? You see it in sports now. How far can we push this? The new coaches coming in now, doing things a different way. How far can I push this? How far can I push bringing a guy back from the NFL before I got to back off? How far can I push listing my quarterback as doubtful to give Ole Miss something to think about, just to troll them, just to have fun until I got a pushback, right? So now today, Leavitt's listed as questionable for the game. No one has said anything about Leavitt. He was fine last week. He was fine in the postgame press conference. He was fine on Monday. Lane Kiffin didn't talk about him on Monday when he was listed as doubtful. Lane Kiffin didn't talk about him today after the listing as doubtful came out. But now,

0: okay, now he's questionable. Okay, I pushed that. I put that out there. I'm giving Ole Miss something to get fired up and to think about me and to think about this game and to make them, if they need to, do some research and prepare for our other quarterbacks, whatever it is. And he's just pushing that boundary now, because now you're doing other things. I have you not focused on what's going to happen on the field. And this is what Lane Kiffin is going to continue to do. He's going to continue to do stuff like this. But honestly, I got to say, I don't feel like a bad guy for saying this, but this is kind of fun. Yeah, I'm going to list my quarterback as doubtful on Wednesday. And then, but Thursday, okay, we're back and he's questionable and he's, you know, looks like he's going to play. But I think that's kind of fun. Yeah, I'm going to do this on Wednesday and list him as doubtful.
1: Yeah,
0: that's kind of fun.
1: Where it's tough business, right? Because I'm with you. Part of me is I love the delicious theater, lean into the villainy of it all and the headlines because everybody's talking about you. You move it away from the game and your team and everything else. The problem is when you're in a situation where we've got so many predictions and betting markets and whatever else, the quick research is that for a time we watched it move off a key number of -3 mm-hmm. to -1.5 or even to -1. That represents a lot of money. That represents a lot of bets.
0: Yeah,
1: that
0: but he doesn't care.
1: No.
0: But he doesn't care. What are you going to do to me?
1: But if
0: what
1: you're
0: are you
1: the administrators of the sport and trying to go to the sanctity of the sport, that is dangerous game, right?
0: Right, but that's where some coaches would say, I'm not going to mess around with that. I don't want a coach to do that to me. I'm not going to do that to him.
1: Yeah.
0: Lane Kiffin says, what are you going to do? What are you going to do? What are you really going to do?
1: And I get it.
0: What are you really going to do? What's really going to happen to me, right? And is he going to do something like this?
1: What, are you going to find me some money?
0: Yeah.
1: Exactly.
0: Like, is this going to be something that happens every week that he does? No, but he's going to give you something special for this game at Ole Miss, right? Games when they play Alabama, will he have something special? Sure. And it's not going to be like this every week, but this is, I'm going to do this week just because I can. What are you going to do to me? What are you really going to do? What are you going to do? Are you going to make me not, won't be able to coach a game? What are you going to do?
1: I don't know. Maybe the SEC does another vote on LSU.
0: hey, where's all the police officers that are supposed to be protecting me? I'm walking out on
1: where's
0: the field.
1: Where's my Pope mobile?
0: I'm walking out on the field by myself. Why is there no, why, where are my guys? Where are the troopers with the big hats? I always see them around the coaches. Where are the troopers? The big hats. I need the big hats like Cameron Mannheim had in Scary Movie 3. She had that big
1: where
0: hat.
1: Where it kept getting bigger.
0: Where's the guys with the big hats? I don't know. Why. How come there's nobody here? Why are all the students allowed on the field? I shouldn't be standing around me. What's happening here?
1: That's a pretty good poll, by the way.
0: Like, that's like maybe that's what could happen to him. But really, what, he's like, what are you going to do?
1: We cut funding for the extra security.
0: What are you going to do? So that's exactly where we sit right now. That look, Levitt's going to play Saturday.
1: Sure.
0: It's
1: gonna,
0: like everything is theater, and Lane Kiffin is an embraceable villain in college football. And he's become, look, I said, we said it, this era of college football, you say, who is the face of college football? It's Lane Kiffin.
1: He's smiling at me on a commercial as we speak.
0: Everything. Yes. He even looks mad at Brian Bosworth in the Dr. Pepper commercials.
1: I think he was afraid that Bosworth was going to blow him up.
0: Lane, we want you to be.
1: He's not exactly built like Bo Jackson.
0: Lane, be a little bit less angry at the boss, okay? Because, you know, boss has been with us for a little while here. You know, listen, I'm Lane Kiffin. I do whatever the hell I want to, okay? So just so you know, I'll act whatever I want. Okay. Great, Lane. But you do whatever you want. It's okay. It's all right. We'll do that.
1: As you said that, I was thinking back to the old Saturday Night Live skit, the Sinatra group, mm-hmm. where Sting's the host and he's dressed like Billy Idol.
0: Yeah.
1: Hey, why are you sneering at the people? Give them a smile. They want to love you.
0: Oh, it's the face of college football doing face of college football things, right? Because that's what this is, really.
1: No,
0: it's a face of college football.
1: Well, what are we going to get for the next act? That's
0: injury?
1: Really all you're wondering.
0: Okay. Yeah. I mean, who knows? No handshake at midfield? Like, is that going to be no more handshakes?
1: Does he snub a sideline reporter this time?
0: Or does whoever the sideline reporter is, however many questions you have, like four questions.
1: Like, they set up a little chair, like it's between two ferns. Let's have a sit down.
0: Yeah, it's like a Sunday conversation.
1: It's like soft lighting in the whole nine yards.
0: Lane, the game is starting. Yeah, it's okay. We're good. Just ask me questions. What do
1: let's
0: you want?
1: Go back. You grew up around the game of football.
0: Yeah.
1: What are your earliest
0: memories? Holly, did you go to Michigan? Did you go? Is that where you went? Okay. So what was you know? Tell me what was your what'd you major in college? What was stuff? What's your great memory here in college football? Lane, you just returned the kickoff for a touchdown. Yeah, no, that's great. Well, that's fine. That's fine. I knew that was going to happen.
1: Well, when other kids were drawing zoo animals. I started drawing up elaborate blitz schemes in the vein of my family.
0: And my teacher would say, who are Sam and Will? Come on, Mrs. Gross. This is the strong side linebacker and the weak side linebacker, okay? Actually, Mrs. Gross is my second grade teacher.
1: Oh, there you go. How about that?
0: She made me. Mrs. Gross made me write Sugar Plum 100 times because I couldn't find it in the dictionary. It was one of those things where she gave
1: the
0: you words.
1: The hell made you bring up the word Sugar Plum?
0: She gave you words to look up, and you had to look them up and spell them, right? It was a spelling thing. So and we were all working like independently, and for some reason I didn't get Sugar Plum. I didn't know how to spell it, right? Now I know how to spell everything.
1: Was she making you but watch her perform the Nutcracker?
0: I said it's not in the dictionary, Mrs. Gross, and she was like, "It's there. You have to look it up, Jason." I looked up, and no, it's not there because I think I was looking for SH, right?
1: Wow.
0: And I'm like, "It's not there. It's not there." And I go to her again. I go, "Mrs. Gross, it's my last word. It's not there." She goes, "Jason, it's there. Just find it." And I said, "Okay." And I go to her, I go, I'm looking, and I look the whole dictionary. I go, it's not that. I go, Mrs. Gross, it's not that. She goes, Jason, I'm going to find the word for you. You're going to write it 100 times. And the whole class went, and I'm like, okay, she's not going to find it. And she goes, here. And she shows, and I go, oh.
1: Sugar.
0: I didn't know that that's how it was spelled. So I had to write Sugar Plum 50 times. It's a long word when you're, 8 years old. Like, oh, boy, 7 years old. I got to write that thing. But I've let it go in the last 45 years.
1: Were you then chased by the giant evil mouse?
0: No. Oh, the Sugar Plum fairies. Time now to find out what's trending in the wide world of sports from Monsi Bolaños. Monsi, what do you got for us tonight?
2: Thursday night football continues between the Bills and the Lions. It's been all Buffalo, though. In fact, Josh Allen got in the end zone again. So he's thrown for 204 yards and 3 touchdowns, and he has rushed for two touchdowns. It's the 10th time in his career that he's either thrown for 2 or more touchdowns and at the same time rushed for 2 or more touchdowns. So he's accounted for 5 touchdowns. Bills lead the Lions 34-17. It's early in the fourth quarter, but it really has been Buffalo this whole game. James Cook for Buffalo has 14 carries, 108 yards. When it comes to Jared Goff in Detroit, he is 19 of 26 for 232 yards and 2 touchdowns. Jahmyr Gibbs, 13 carries for 53 yards. Amon-Ra St. Brown, 7 catches, 104 yards, and a touchdown. Lions are playing without their defensive back, Avante Maddox, due to a foot injury, and Bills are playing without DJ Moore, who took a hard hit in the end zone, was rolled out with a shoulder injury. Other news out of the NFL, Rams defensive tackle Aaron Donald was a full participant in practice on Thursday. The team is hopeful that he will play Monday night against the Giants. Falcons quarterbacks Michael Penix Jr. and Cooper Rush were full participants in practice. Tua Tagovailoa did not practice. Chargers wide receiver Ladd McConkey also didn't practice for a second straight day with a rib injury, making it unlikely that he's going to be available for week 2 against the Raiders. Raiders tight end Brock Bowers still has not practiced since that knee surgery. In Major League Baseball, the White Sox held on 3-1 against the Tigers, moving back into first place with Cleveland in the division, but Chicago holds the tiebreaker. So good news there. The Astros chopped the Royals 6-2. Houston and Texas were tied for the division. Now Astros are back on top. Texans are playing right now. Rangers are playing. I said Texans. Rangers are playing. They are up 3-1 against the Red Sox at home, and it is the top of the 8th inning. Angels blanking the Twins 3-0, bottom of the 4th inning there. Phillies also blank the Mets, right? I'm sorry, 3-0. But did you guys see that scary collision in that game?
0: Yeah, Jared Young had to go to the hospital.
2: Exactly.
0: Yeah.
2: So The Athletic says that a CT scan on Jared Young came back negative, and it looks like he's experiencing concussion symptoms, but they think they've avoided the scariest of outcomes. So positive news there. And lastly here, guys, Dodgers are going to the postseason for a 14th straight year. They've also won the division for a 5th straight year. Go Dodgers. Back to you.
0: I thought you would yawn saying that, like, oh, yeah, Dodgers go to the playoffs again.
2: Doesn't get boring.
0: All right.
2: Does not get boring.
0: Congratulations.
2: Thank you.
0: Jason Smith, Mike Harmon, live from the Fox Sports Radio studios. Coming up next, an apology we've waited all week for. 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
16: ABC News, I'm Dave Packer. President Trump alluding to tearing down the Kennedy Center if he can't have his name on it. Reaction from the Kennedy family and ABC's Karen Travers.
17: I pushed him on that. I said, are you saying if your name is not added that you are going to tear down the building? And he again repeated that point about recognition. He said, quote, I think the Trump administration should be recognized. That answer yesterday to me has already been added to a federal filing today as part of this effort to not have a demolition carried out there.
16: OpenAI now revealing new incidents where its AI models went rogue. President Trump hosting hunters and fishers for a Rose Garden dinner at the White House, signing an executive order that opens hunters and anglers to lots of land.
18: 92 million acres of federal land across 32 states.
16: A 49-year-old man convicted of a 1998 double murder executed in Alabama tonight by lethal injection. This is ABC News.
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4: It's been 1 week since you looked at me. 1 week since I took the over-under. 1 week since you... It's been...
5: You're licking Bills if you
4: it's
5: did.
4: It's been... Yeah, if you had the over,
5: yeah,
4: Bills and the Lions, it just hit. Sam Laporta in the end zone.
5: Nice call.
4: Great news for the Lions. Bad news for the Lions, they have to kick the ball back to Josh Allen.
5: Yes, it's true. Curious, right? We're talking about the way that goes down. 11 plays, 66 yards for the touchdown to make it a 10-point game. But they go for it on a 4th and 8. Yeah. And Jamison Williams ran one of the greatest routes and little stop over the middle that he's ever run.
4: If you don't catch passes, you got to do something. You got to draw a penalty. You got to do something.
5: He got the flag to extend the drive.
4: Got to do something.
5: Yeah.
4: speaking with Dalton Kincaid's breakout year, like Jamison Williams. Jamison Williams got paid. He hasn't done anything. So we'll have more on this game coming up in a few minutes. But again, 10-point lead for the Bills early in the fourth quarter. Tons of points in this game. Meanwhile, earlier today, we got the report. The apology we thought we were going to get at some point before the teams played Saturday. Texas head coach Steve Sarkisian said he should have better handled his post-game interview with ESPN reporter Holly Rowe after beating Ohio State. Also acknowledged that the exchange he had with Holly Rowe led to that creation of fake videos, which got an apology from Arch Manning when he talked about laughing at a video that AI depicts Steve Sarkisian hitting Holly Rowe and knocking her down. You know, we said from the beginning this whole thing was stupid because it was all avoidable if everybody was just a better pro. If Steve Sarkisian was a pro, which in the situation he should have been, if Holly Rowe was a pro in the situation, which he should have been, and Arch Manning, who knows what it is when he says things. Hey, dude, I don't know that you want to draw such an attention and start laughing at videos of guys hitting women, right? Like that, you got to understand that. You've been around law. I know you're not 21 yet, but you're not really a full I'm in the world. You're still protected in college, but you got to know these things. But now I wonder this for Texas now, because this is where I sit here and I go, what is Texas and why do they remind me of the WNBA? Okay. They're the number one team in college football. They have never been at a higher profile in recent years than they are at right now. Arch Manning has realized his potential. The big comeback last week, Steve Sarkisian, running Texas football. Yeah. He's been a big deal, big story, but really, how much Texas football has been in the crosshairs of everybody the last couple of years? We're waiting for Arch Manning. We're seeing it. Yes, we pay attention to them, but we pay attention to them like we pay attention to any good team. Now, Texas is the number one team in the sport. You have the number one most high-profile quarterback. Can you handle success? Because we say that about the WNBA all the time, because it is clear the WNBA can't handle success.
5: Yeah,
4: right?
5: But now they're going to have a new person in charge.
4: They will.
5: New world order.
4: And hopefully that's someone handling success better.
5: Sophie Cunningham, come
4: like
5: on.
4: This is just,
5: we've already talked about
4: WNBA
5: this.
4: WNBA Commissioner Sophie Cunningham had this to say. Because the W was given this great number of success. They were able to get it with all the great young players coming in, and still there's a lot of animosity, and they can't handle it. And now there's a new commissioner. They want new leadership. The same thing I'm wondering for Texas now. Okay, can Texas handle being in this rarefied air now? They are the big story in college outside of Lane Kiffin, whatever he does. Texas, number one team in the country. You have the biggest superstar quarterback. And so far, since they won that game, it's been a fail by Sarkisian. It's been a fail by Arch Manning. How do they handle success? Because that's the big question, because Sarkisian's always been emotional. We don't know how Arch Manning's going to handle it. We know what it's like when he goes onto the field thinking he's got a lot of expectations on him. He doesn't play well. How do you handle success?
5: Yeah, I'd be curious to watch. I mean, this week they've got the Roadrunners of Texas San Antonio. So you got that ahead of a date the following week against Tennessee. And then you've got an October 10th game against the question mark that is the Oklahoma Sooners. And then you get into the rest of the October 10th game against the question mark that is the Oklahoma Sooners.

0: you get into the rest of the schedule. Eventually Ole Miss, and they'll meet up with Lane Kiffin in the middle of November. But until then, look, the stuff in the post game, again, you wouldn't expect it to escalate to where it did. In the moment, it's like petulant child. He was mad that he got delayed and stood around at halftime, and then he was standing around in the post going, all right, I'd really like to go celebrate. Can we stop with the montage of stuff and get to me already? And they didn't. But the fact that it took till Thursday to do the apology, like, you could have buried this on Tuesday.
1: Yeah, but this
0: as soon
1: is,
0: as this started,
1: let me see if I need
0: fester.
1: To apologize. You don't say he didn't want to apologize, but as the week went on, okay, this is going to hang over our team. I need to say
0: but
1: something.
0: But here's the thing. The interwebs told you within about 20 minutes of Arch Manning's thing, that's it.
1: But that's
0: you
1: what
0: know.
1: I mean. Can you handle success? And so far, that's the biggest question for Sark and Arch and Texas, man. That's how it goes.
0: Don't look past the Roadrunners, man.
1: Back to the NFL next.
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6: Thursday night football continues between the Bills and the Lions in Buffalo. Bills are up 34-24 with about 8.5 minutes to go in the game. Jared Goff just connected with Sam Laporta to cut the deficit to 10. The Bills have punted the ball back, so the Lions do have the ball once again. Jared Goff is 22 of 31 for 251 yards and 3 touchdowns. Amon-Ra St. Brown has 8 catches, 150 yards, and 1 of those touchdowns. Josh Allen for the Bills, 17 of 28, 211 yards, 3 touchdowns. He also has 11 carries for 2 touchdowns on the ground. It's the 10th time in his career that he has either thrown for 2 or more touchdowns and rushed for 2 or more touchdowns in a game. In Major League Baseball, the Red Sox now on top of the Rangers, 4-3, top of the 9th inning. Angels blanking the Twins, 3-0, top of the 6th. I'm Monsi Bolaños.
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8: 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The Bills are getting the football back because we just had back-to-back possessions with something that has shocked all of us. 2 punts.
15: I'm shocked.
8: In this game, we have had 2 punts. The last two, you think, okay, it's just going to be up and down the field, touchdown, touchdown, touchdown. The Bills are forced to punt. Big opening for the Lions. They take over deep in their own territory. Jared Goff has 2 consecutive passes tipped and knocked down at the line of scrimmage. Lions punting. Now the Bills with a chance to really put this game away with a touchdown drive. It's been a fabulous night for Josh Allen so far. Maybe one more good drive from clinching this. And of course, as we always do, we'll get and catch up with Jay Glazer following tonight's game.
15: Yeah, what a sequence of events. Forcing a punt. I mean, Josh Allen had one of those I didn't mean to do that kind of plays where you guys are diving on the ball. That's a fumble. It's like, no. The hand was moving forward. He intended to throw it forward. It's done.
8: It's the intent, man.
15: It's done. Yeah.
8: As long as you intend.
15: I read his mind like I was Patrick Stewart.
8: Pretty soon it's just going to be if a quarterback yells out his intention, they're going to allow him to do that.
15: As the ball's in the air. No, 14!
8: Like if he's dropping back to pass, but there's a blitzer coming in, it's going to be, he goes, oh, throw it to the flat. Well, he said his intent was to throw it into the flat, so I'm sorry, that's not a sack and a
15: fumble.
8: Even
15: though you buried him into the ground, his shoulder
8: was a great strip.
15: Disconnected
8: from his body. It was a great strip sack, and you ran it in for a touchdown, but he did yell his intent.

0: was to throw it to the receiver. So that happens.
1: Yeah, watching Aiden Hutchinson go to work is really something, though. Trying to fight against Dawkins. They're trying to move him up and down the line to find a little bit of daylight. And he's been after Allen the last couple of possessions. But back-to-back punts, things we thought we'd never see in this game.
0: I'll tell you. You know, you want to hear a fun story about intent, right? Because I've been thinking about this week after that rule came up. You know, the quarter, Jared Goff's intent was to throw the ball, all this. I forget what game it was. I don't think it was a playoff game when I was coaching. When I was coaching my daughter's team, we're coaching youth, but it was somewhat of a big game, and the umpire coaching for and the first base umpire, there was a play where girl got a base hit to left center field, and she got off of first base, like rounding first,
1: that extra one
0: just,
1: step,
0: just rounded, just rounded first, and then was gonna come back. So she rounds first base, gets however far, a few steps off, and then decides to jog back. But as what happens a lot of times is that when they jog back, when they turn and they turn the back on the play, they slow down, right? So I always tell the girl, if you get that play and a girl is turned her back and she's going back to a base, fire it, because she's not going back with any sort. You can see it where there's nothing wrong with throwing it, because the worst thing, you're going to throw the ball to first base. I trust you to make the throw. You're not going to overthrow it, but you're going to get somebody lackadaisically going back to first base. And we got her. Right? We got the relay, first base, she's out, because she got that, and then she started to jog back thinking the ball wasn't coming in. And she's not even close to the base. Mm-hmm. Right? She's not even close, but out. And she's walking away, and the umpire says safe. We're like, what do you mean safe? Safe. Why? What do you mean safe? What are you talking about? What do you mean safe? She didn't make the intent to go to second base. I'm like, that's not a rule.
1: Not the
0: what are you
1: rule.
0: Talking about? She didn't make it. This is some of the umpires that you deal with sometimes. Like, there was no intent. What do you mean? Like, if she was staying off the base and like, ooh, pretending she was going to go, then we could get her out. Like, what do you mean?
1: Did you do that whole thing?
0: What are you talking about?
1: Because for those
0: about?
1: On the video, they got the virtue of the little dance there. You started to do a shimmy. Like you're hanging out in the club.
0: What are you talking about? The intent? What do you mean?
1: She rounded first base. If she had no intent to think about second, she would have stood on the base or run through it.
0: That's usually something you would see, like, if that kept the Yankees from winning the World Series. Aaron Judge had no intent to go to second base, just going back to first base.
1: We might see that in the playoffs. You never know.
0: Okay. Well, he's got to get back in the lineup and be healthy and show that.
1: How about
0: first.
1: That? That's he showed up that one day, though. That was a big deal.
0: That's a big deal. Look, I mean, just really quick, like we talked about the Yankees, and I say, hey, Aaron Judge is coming back, and once he comes back, you watch them take off. Now he gets hurt. And he leaves a game the other day, and now you have no idea what you're going to get from him the rest of the season. And where are the Yankees right now? Further out of first place than they've been in the last 2 months. And now it looks like the Rays are just going to waltz to the AL East title. Like I said, hey, I'm a big believer in the Yankees, but you got to get Aaron Judge back. And now it's who knows, right? Who knows what you're going to get from this guy.
1: Right, how long it took to get back. And then we had that ramp up and all the excitement that came with it, the headlines. And just like that, he's back out of the lineup. And, you know, we had, 2 weeks where he was – cleared for baseball. It's like, oh, they're really saving him till he's 100%. And then, bam, right back out of the lineup.
0: Now, other big news today in Major League Baseball. The Dodgers clinched the NL West in a playoff berth for the 86th consecutive season.
1: It does seem it.
0: It's you got to go back to 1932.
1: Really?
0: The last time the Dodgers did not win the NL West. Yeah,
1: I mean, got after it?
0: Yeah, well, that was the Rockies won the West that year.
1: Oh.
0: Yeah. Because, I mean, you got to the West. It was hard to even get there for games.
1: No, that's true.
0: There was a lot of forfeits. Back then, you couldn't take a covered wagon as far as you'd like to, you know, in the old West. You know,
1: hey, game time was 7.
0: Yeah.
1: It's like 12:30 in the morning. We can't do this much longer.
0: I guess another forfeit. I guess the Rockies are undefeated that year. We just can't get through the passes, all the snow. We just can't get back. You know when the games are.
1: It was
0: lead
1: treacherous. You got attacked by bears. I mean, there was a lot going on.
0: Lead whatever you need to. But, like, just for a second, right here for Positivity Thursday, to think about this stretch for the Dodgers and what they've accomplished the last, you know, 10, 15 plus years, it's really been insane.
1: Because what is this, 13 of 14, right?
0: We have not seen a run like this in Major League Baseball. You got to go back to when it was just the American and the National League. Right, it was just, well, hey, we're at the top, the Dodgers at the top of the NL, Giants. Like, you have to go back really far to find a run like this that a team has had. And we talk all the time about how teams are run and the feeling within a team, the overall give and take between a front office and the manager, the organization. And in the last 10, 15 years of the Dodgers, right, you have seen player upheaval. Players have come in, they've moved on, right? Not that suddenly, but they've brought new players in. They've won with Justin Turner, they won without Justin Turner, right? They won with Corey Seager, they won without Corey Seager, right? Guys come in. Dave Roberts has been there for the most part, right? But they still did pretty well when Don Mattingly was the manager. Mm-hmm. You've had new GMs. You had a couple of different GMs come in, right? You had Mark Walter buy the team back in 2012, 2013. So it's not like this has been a case of, well, they've had Ohtani for all of it, so of course you're going to know they've had Ohtani for the last couple of years. To be able to run a team, to have this kind of success year in and year out, shouldn't be possible. There should at least be one year where, okay, injuries got you, your starting pitching wasn't great, something happened, some other team in your division turned out to just have a great year, they made big signs, but that has not happened. That has not happened to the Dodgers in the past decade plus, not once. And where the law of averages is going to tell you at least one time that's going to happen, where, hey, the Dodgers only 500 this year, they didn't make the playoffs, but they're right back next year, they're healthy, they make big signings. Whatever they have done, they are in position to win the World Series every single year. That's what should be studied. I mean, I know it doesn't seem that interesting because it's, well, the Dodgers, yeah, but just think about what it means to keep that team really good every single season, right? If the Pirates have a year where they're sitting at 500 in August, it's like, we're going to raise the flag. Mm-hmm. We're going to have our own documentary for it. It's going to run on Pittsburgh television everywhere. And the Dodgers like, yeah, whatever we do. And it's not like they've hit on every big free agent signing had. It's not like every guy they've brought in, they've kept forever. They've made decisions to move on. It's not like every person they brought up from the minors has been great. Now, clearly, they're always great the first couple of months they get up. Everybody hits 350, but, you know, you got guys like, yes, you bring up really good players. For every Andy Páez, there's a Gavin Lux that you wind up trading and moving away from, right? For every big pitcher you bring up that turns out to win games, you have a Dustin May that, well, he's going to go someplace else and play. I mean, to be able to do this year after year with no stumbles, literally zero stumbles, That's perfection. Yeah. I mean, I don't know how they're able to do that, but yet they have been.
1: Well, some of it's the indictment on the rest of the division, including the aforementioned Colorado Rockies, in terms of chasing and changing their blueprints to where they can compete on an annual basis, right? Now, we've had it historically just doing the quick search. You go back to the Yankees in the Jeter era. They had 9 straight AL East wins. Obviously, the Braves had that ridiculous run when you had the trio of top pitchers, Chipper Jones, Andrew Jones, and all those guys. And then you had the A's going all the way back to the early 70s with some successes and shorter streaks mixed therein. But what the Dodgers have done, and we talk about organizational stability across all sports, where, all right, here's the general philosophy. And while the principles may change and some of it, you know, in terms of how you're spending and the successes of those spends are going to go year to year and vacillate, that at least there's not the knee-jerk reaction of, we need to go do this. And that's how we see it in the NFL, right? You're a Jets guy. I'm a Bears guy. How many times you go off the coaches? Bears always make sure the contract's expiring. But quarterbacks don't get long leashes. Coaches don't get long leashes. Look at what Cleveland's done, even when they've had good teams. Mm-hmm. Or at least what appeared to be good teams. Nope. Coach has to go. Gone. Okay, cool. Moving on. And we do that in every sport. In baseball, it's always been that way. And while people go to the top line spending, you mentioned Ohtani, we can talk about Snell, talk about the Scooble move or Tucker and all those. They don't all go right. You don't have them all the time, right? Because Blake Snell, back-to-back years, all right, he's available come August 1st. And even now, he's hurt again. So who knows, right? We've joked about how many starting pitchers that they have to go through and navigate. And at one point for Dave Roberts, he was legitimately on a hot seat because they didn't get over.
0: Yeah.
1: Right? And yes, they got cheated and the Astros and everything else. But you go back to a point where it's like, all right, you're at the end game and you're not getting over. Well, they kept him, mm-hmm. and his temperament is really the thing a lot of the players point to,
0: yes.
1: of how do you stay motivated when you've won to this level year after year.
0: Yeah.
1: And even before the World Series wins, though. But I mean, it's still the, all right, you're grinding into August and September. How do you keep these guys to where you're still playing at a pace and still hungry to win regular season games?
0: He would have been more of a hot seat had they had a year or two where the regular season didn't go well.
1: Right.
0: Because you get to the play, like the manager, the impact the manager actually has on the on-the-field play is the least in most of in all the major sports. The manager has a different role in Major League Baseball about identifying talent, banging out the dents, and keeping a team on track. Like all the things that don't show up in the box score,
1: that's
0: what the manager does. But the Dodgers were great every year. Okay, 14 straight years in the playoffs, 13 straight NL West titles. If you're going to get rid of Dave Roberts, it's okay, who's your guy? Like, who's your guy coming
1: in? No, as I said, right?
0: Yeah. I mean, Connie Mack is not walking through that door, right? John McGraw is not walking through that door. Nice Joe Torre is not, well, you'd
1: people
0: actually
1: might actually
0: have
1: know
0: Joe
1: who Joe Torre is.
0: Yeah,
1: though,
0: no, that's
1: so
0: true.
1: That's good.
0: No, that's true. That's true.
1: Otherwise, we got to do
0: Tommy Lasorda is not like, who are you going to bring in? So as long as the Dodgers won in the regular season, you got to the play. Who's going to be better, right? We got to make a change. Who? Who's your guy? Who's your guy? You tell me someone's going to come in with some sort of PowerPoint presentation saying, this is why Dave Roberts brings the wrong relief pitchers in. Right here, he does this. No, he executes what the front office wants him to execute. Mm-hmm. The players like there was no reason to. But I mean, and that's also part as well. There was no panic. There was no, hey, we're moving away from this. It's still, next year will be our year. Maybe a couple more World Series they have if people aren't banging trash cans and stealing signs. It could be a couple more. If Yu Darvish isn't tipping his pitches in Game 7, maybe it's another World Series. So things happen there where I could say, yeah, it could be two or three more pretty easily
1: for
0: the Dodgers.
1: Only thing with the Dodgers in this entire run is I still want to know what's going on in the training room. There's a lot of injuries and an inordinate number of injuries.
0: But it doesn't matter.
1: But
0: it doesn't matter. It makes no difference.
1: Right. It's the old shark's tooth thing.
0: Yeah.
1: You take a bite, the next one pops in the line, and I'm ready to go back to work.
0: It really is incredible what the Dodgers are, how they've been able to do this, regardless. I mean, so many things that can affect your season, whether, again, injuries, free agent. Kyle Tucker's been terrible. He's been good the last couple of weeks.
1: He's had a couple
0: he's
1: of good
0: weeks. He's been terrible.
1: Right?
0: Doesn't
1: Mookie
0: matter.
1: Betts didn't hit for the first half of the
0: doesn't
1: season.
0: Matter.
1: Now he's got 20 home runs.
0: Freddie Freeman's out. Doesn't matter. Otani's out. And it might never pitch again. Doesn't matter. Like, it doesn't matter. Whatever it is, they find it. That's got to be studied. That's where I would say this is why when I see stuff like Steve Cohen say, hey, I want to study the Dodgers. Well, yeah, you should be studying the Dodgers. This is how they do
1: Thanks,
0: it.
1: Thanks, Captain Obvious.
0: Man.
1: Go spend money, but spend it wisely. Build the infrastructure and clone Dave Roberts.
0: Exit out by the Fresca, exit Swollen Dome. Jason Smith, Mike Harmon live from the Fox Sports Radio studios. 2:50 to go in the fourth quarter. Stop me if you've heard this one before. The Bills scored a touchdown. Except this one was not Josh Allen.
1: Really?
0: For everybody who has James Cook on their fantasy teams, I believe Monsi does. She did a little bit of a dance when James Cook just got in the end zone. Now he's gone from having a pretty good fantasy day to a terrific fantasy day.
1: At halftime, I got several texts from people complaining.
0: Yeah.
1: It's like, why do you have all these points? What about my guy? It's like, well, he paid you off.
0: He's now at 134 and a touchdown, averaging 6.5 yards per carry. It has been an offensive onslaught for the Bills so far. Again, less than 3 minutes left to go. We're just waiting until this game is over. Again, we're going to have Jay Glazer. Mm-hmm. We got big takes coming off this game about Josh Allen. So it has been a big football night, and a big football night continues. We got more on this game. Plus, all of a sudden, what Super Bowl contender is faced with a must-win week two? That's next. Jason and Mike.
1: Jets.
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28: Yep.
27: Really hit.
28: Oh, yeah.
27: The Bills.
28: Can't save it for good, though.
27: No.
28: Can't carry over those extra points.
27: In a game that has gone exactly as I laid it out last night, the Lions have too many problems defensively. Yes, the Bills aren't great defensively, but they're a little bit better, and the Bills have less problems. They are going to get out to an early lead. By the time the Lions get it going, they will nearly be unstoppable on offense, but they'll be catching up too many points. We can play it back. It's exactly what I said. How has the game gone tonight? Just like this. A 17-0 lead for the Bills. Finally, the Lions start getting it going, but they're chasing 2 scores most of the game. The Bills recover the onside kick after an Amon-Ra St. Brown touchdown. So it's a 41-31 lead for Buffalo. Detroit does have 2 timeouts left, but the Bills have the football in Lions territory, again, with a 2-point lead, or a 10-point lead now, with 1.5 minutes left to go. Big numbers tonight so far everywhere. Jared Goff is 325 and 4 touchdowns. Amon-Ra St. Brown went from being invisible, yeah. 142 and 2 touchdowns for him. Jahmyr Gibbs having a very Jahmyr Gibbs kind of game. But for Buffalo, it's Josh Allen, 248 and 3 scores. Also, 72 yards and 2 touchdowns on the ground. Yes, James Cook, 135 and a touchdown. The Bills have done anything they wanted to in this game. They've thrown for 243. They've run for 206. This has been the second big impressive outing by the Bills that we have seen. Like, as great as it was against the Texans, it's been just as big tonight.
28: Well, it's one hell of a short week. You go and decimate what is expected to be one of your top three, top five, top unit in the Houston Texans, a defense that had dominated Josh Allen in the last 4 matchups to the point where it's like, I don't know what I'm going to get. And they put up big pinball numbers. And then you come back on a short week. And I know the Lions are down a couple of linemen. They're down in the secondary, but he's done whatever he wanted. And I tell you, Jared Goff looks really good once he's down 3 scores.
27: Oh, yeah, sure. Nothing.
28: I don't think I've ever seen a guy operate cleaner from a 3-touchdown deficit than Jared Goff did.
27: Nothing better than a guy throwing against prevent defense. Let's find out what's trending right now in the wide world of sports from Monsi Take the Over Bolaños. She's got all the details of what's trending tonight in the wide world of sports.
29: Such a backhanded compliment, if I've ever heard one.
27: What?
29: About Jared Goff looking so good.
28: Yeah. He looks so clean. No, I mean, look at the way he's delivering the ball.
29: I'm totally with you, but backhanded compliment if I've ever heard
27: it's
29: one.
27: Not,
29: but
27: it is. You still get those points in fantasy no matter when they happen. It doesn't matter.
29: 100%. How many times do you think the Bills have punted in this game?
27: Once.
29: Once per half.
27: Oh, okay.
29: So they recently just did it for the first time in the second half, and then they also did it in the second quarter.
27: I thought that was their first punt. Okay.
28: Yeah, full on Roman Reigns pointing to the sky. Acknowledge me.
29: That is it, as you just dissected how all the players are doing. The score is 41-31 with about 90 seconds to go. Bills currently have the ball, but this one does look like it's going to be over pretty soon. Other news out of the NFL. The Rams are hopeful that defensive tackle Aaron Donald will play Monday night against the Giants. He was a full participant in practice on Thursday. Falcons quarterbacks Michael Penix Jr. and Cooper Rush were also full participants in practice, but Tua Tagovailoa did not practice. Vikings quarterback Kyler Murray, still in concussion protocol, was a limited participant in practice today. Patriots running back Travion Henderson told reporters that he's ready to go for Sunday's game against the Steelers. He missed last Thursday's game against Seattle due to a right ankle injury. In the NBA, the Pelicans and forward Sadiq Bey

0: She didn't. She played about 24 minutes, the fastest to a 30-10 game in the WNBA.
1: Awesome. Thank you very much,
0: yes,
1: Monty.
0: Bye.
1: It is over in Buffalo. The Bills open Highmark Stadium with a 41-31 win, 77 points. The first two games for Buffalo. Joining us now on the hotline to break it down, nobody better. NFL on Fox insider extraordinaire Jay Glazer. Glaze, what's happening, man? Happy Thursday.
2: How you doing, Bad? That was a heck of a way to open a stadium.
1: Whew. I'll tell you, you know, Jay, we have seen so many great seasons from Josh Allen over the course of his career. What he's done the first 2 weeks against an incredible Texans defense, tonight without DJ Moore, this might wind up being the best version of Josh Allen. And maybe on the course of the best season we've ever seen him have.
2: Absolutely. Well, you know, you said Houston. Houston is like, man, they were kind of everybody's kind of under the radar sleeper team of, hey, watch out for this team this season because of that defense. And he just shredded them. You know, you could shred them. You could shred anybody. And to come out this strong against Detroit, which had a great defense also, I think, listen, sometimes things just get stale, right? And from going from Sean McDermott to Brady was huge, right? I think you've seen a lot of places where guys, it's just, you know, it's kind of time, right? And I think that's what happened here. So I think this whole team is kind of invigorated. One thing that I was kind of holding back a little bit on Buffalo was about their defense. But tonight, man, their defense was fantastic when they needed to. That Detroit Lions offense, man, that's a tough offense. Jared Goff is probably the most underrated, you know, high prolific quarterback in this league. And they just, man, just got after him over and over and over. But I just think this team kind of needed a little spark, and that coaching change provided that spark. And once you have kind of a new lease on life there, Josh Allen's skill, which is so high to begin with, now give him kind of his new lease on life. Yeah, they're going to be tough.
3: Joe Brady calling the plays, getting things done, and then Jim Leonard getting to orchestrate that defense, had them flying around, Jay. Little injury with the Detroit offensive line, and they picked them apart. No.
2: Yeah. And look, you said also, like, losing DJ Moore, but that's going to be big. Because DJ Moore is a pro. I don't know what the shoulder, but I don't know exactly what it is at this point yet. But, yeah, I think this is – listen, I don't want to say for Detroit fans, okay? The first 4 weeks of the season is like preseason. Even no one plays their guys in the preseason anymore, right? So you don't even have, like, your offense – like you saw last week with Seattle, it took a half, but, you know, their new offensive coordinator wasn't with those guys at all in preseason, right? And you have a lot of guys, it's the first time they're going out and playing. So it usually – and, you know, guys can't hit anymore. You're not tackling the ground. So it's totally different. So, and I said it last year on the show also, you know, first 4 weeks of the season, it's kind of like what the preseason was. Now you're kind of, okay, seeing who you are, seeing if you can mesh together, seeing if you can mold together. And, you know, kind of, then you find your way a little bit, but week eight on and on, that's when you start to see teams' identities.
3: See, you just made Jason's family feel slightly better there in the greater Michigan area.
1: Jay, my family in Michigan, it's been tough.
2: But there's a new offensive coordinator for the Lions, too, and, like, they don't play a lot of their starters in preseason. Like, they're not really doing anything yet. You know, it's like, it's different when you – so when you're in the preseason, man, you may have four plays called. You know, it's like you're not game planning for anybody. You just call plays. There's no rhyme or reason. You want to see how everybody is. You want to put guys in certain situations. And it's like, you know, like when you're sparring for a fight, you spar and you practice things that you're not good at. Right. So you can get better at until it's fight night. Same thing with preseason. You're kind of working on things, see if it's going to work, see if it's not going to work, see how guys' camaraderie is, you know, if we can get a rhythm here, a tempo there, things like that. But, like, there's zero game plan whatsoever.
1: Now, Jay, I want to bring you back to something you said at NFL on Fox on Sunday, which is just incredibly interesting. You talked about the recovery of Patrick Mahomes and how the recovery from his torn ACL and LCL, he flew to Dallas to get the surgery before it swelled and filled with inflammation, which allowed him to attack his rehab earlier. Like, it's an incredible story. And you brought that, and I'm watching it Sunday. I'm going, why don't more guys do that? Like, why is Mahomes the first guy to do that?
2: Hey, I can't tell you how many teams I've talked to. And, like, somebody goes down with ACL, and I'll say, hey, why don't you guys do what Mahomes did? Mahomes went down, flew down immediately to Dallas, like, get it done by John Cooper. I think they cut him on Tuesday, got hurt on Sunday, cut him Tuesday, was back rehabbing Wednesday, had his knee was bent 90 degrees by Friday. That first week.

0: right? And when I've said this to some teams, a couple of them be like, yeah, we, it's just not what we do. And I'm like, why not? Like, what? Why not? They're like, we just don't do that. But if Patrick Mahomes does it, why wouldn't you do it? You know, like, and then I will say this too. There is an art to rehabbing. He went after it. Like, you have to go, like, you know, like when Aaron Rodgers was getting after it to try and come back during that season with the, you know, with the Achilles, or Joe Burrow last mm-hmm. year with something that should have put him out for the rest of the year. There's guys who know how to attack it, and they put themselves through excruciating pain to go after it and after it and after it. And there's no birthday parties. There's no anniversaries. There's no graduation parties. They are there. They're married to that. And it's the elite of the elite that do that. And that's what Patrick does. And, you know, I was with him in camp, and I was like, it was like their last, second last day of camp, whatever it was, or like preseason. And I was like, hey, man, when did you know you were kind of fully ready? He's like, first week of June. Like, I did everything. Like, I did everything, you know, and he's just different. Like, he's, you know, I've always told you, man, like, I think what a lot of guys miss out on nowadays is something I used to try and coach guys in is it's your honor to fight hurt. You know, so many guys now are like, well, I want to look right and I don't want memes or I don't want bad film. No, it's your honor to fight hurt. If you go out there and start feeling good about yourself, like, you know, man, I was at 50% and I caught six balls for 104 yards in this cat. Man, look what that does for me. And the old school guys used to do that. I mean, Tony Gonzalez, who's on the broadcast tonight, dude didn't miss a game for, I'm going to say, like 15 years. Like Rondé Barber, who is 180 pounds, he had the longest consecutive game streak playing when he retired. He's 180 pounds. Right? There's so many guys, the old school guys, they would play with things. Man, they're going to go in and break a forearm, get a plate put in it, and they're back on Sunday. They'll break a thumb, get a pin put in, they're casted up, they're back. It was just a different generation. If it's your honor to fight hurt, Patrick Mahomes is that old school generation.
1: Jason Smith Show, Mike Harmon here, Fox Sports Radio, on the hotline with us, joined for another glorious NFL season. It's our guy, NFL Insider, Fox NFL Sunday, Jay Glazer, at Jay Glazer, author, speaker. You want to book him, all the information's there, at Jay Glazer. All right, Jay, one, how's Sean McVay been since returning home? And two, will we actually see Aaron Donald suit up? Because looks like they need him a little more on that line now.
0: Yeah, I know. He was actually good this past week when I talked to him. Way better than I thought he'd be.
2: okay.
0: But I think also it's like, he knows it now. It's almost like, you know, they were going to blame for the travel. I don't think it was the travel team. I think they just went out there and just kind of, you know, sank.
1: Right, they got beat.
0: And it allows him to kind of get in the guys and make sure guys also like, hey, you know, don't read these clippings. Don't read these stories. Like, everybody anointed us. Kind of, you know, knocked him off their crown, which I'm sure he loved, right? And, you know, a pissed-off Sean McVay and Rams team is a much more dangerous team. But same thing, like, yeah, I said, like, no one practices and does anything in the preseason. Like, Myles Garrett had two practices. You know, most guys, like Stafford, didn't have any games, right? And, again, it catches up when these games are live because everybody has to be on the same page. And, you know, a lot of times they kind of start a little slower and the Rams always find their way later in the season. Always. Because they have injuries early on, they overcome them, and then they're just like, they are so tough in the postseason. Like, I don't see that not being the case this year. As far as Aaron Donald, I honestly just haven't talked to him. So I don't know. Because they're a Monday night game. So their practices are, but like, so tonight's like a Wednesday. You know, tomorrow's a Thursday, so I was going to call them, you know, Friday, Saturday about it anyway. But things are trending in the right direction for him. I know that. But I don't like to say definitively unless I talk to somebody, you know, personally.
2: All right, now for the Rams, Jay, all of a sudden this Giants game, much more difficult than we thought it would be a week ago. Everything looked good. Everything was in place for John Harbaugh. Are you buying the Giants after week one? I mean, I know Strahan's calling you every 5 minutes saying, hey, Jay, Jay, are you buying the Giants after the first game?
0: Well, I bought Harbaugh for a long time. And, you know, the biggest thing there was the Giants always have this waiting for the sky to fall mentality. Mm. Like, they're always waiting for the sky to fall. And the difference, what I saw the other night, is when Dallas has come back, Giants teams of the past, oh, man, here we go again. And they would have caved. Where with Harbaugh,

0: wasn't even an option. Like, it was just a totally different, and I talked to a bunch of guys on the team about that. Like, it's just different here. Like, it's not, yeah, that old, here we go again, sky's falling. That was not, it was nowhere to be found. So I think that's where, you know, a guy like Harbaugh, and, you know, they need a guy like that to, I think, change the culture, change the way things are done there. So I think it was, you know, and what I loved also, I just loved, like, I didn't know if I was sold on Jackson Dart, but after what they did the other night, coming to the line, calling plays, see what the defense is doing, checking out of it, calling another play, man, that was Matt Nagy, fantastic. And I saw a lot from Jackson Dart. For him to be able to pull that off, all of them, like the intelligence quotient, for everybody together to be able to pull that off against tough Dallas defense, which is way tougher this year, even though it didn't show it. On paper, they're tougher this year than they were last year by far. That was very, very impressive.
1: He's on Twitter at Jay Glazer. That is at Jay Glazer, NFL on Fox Sunday. Jay, as always, buddy, appreciate it. Have fun in week two, man. We'll talk to you next week.
0: Absolutely. Love you guys.
2: Thanks, Jay. Right. Be good, man.
1: Great stuff from Jay. Just think about that for the Giants for a second, where, yes, I always think the Jets' sky is falling, certain teams' sky is falling, but you think about that moment where, okay, here come the Cowboys, and if it's Brian Daboll, if it's somebody else, are the Giants able to handle it? And that's the influence of John Harbaugh saying, no, okay, I've been down this road. I've got a Super Bowl. I've played and coached in plenty of games like this. And the Giants were able to not only hold the Cowboys off and not escape, but hey, we're finishing off strongly to win this game.
2: But that's it, right? It's a young team. So you're going to need that guidance. And let's face it, the Harbaugh brothers are hard asses. And that act may have grown old with certain squads and certain personnel directors, but it'll last at least for a honeymoon period.
1: Exit out by DeFresca, exit Swollen Dome. Jason Smith, Mike Harmon live from the Fox Sports Radio studios. 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The crown is yours. Well, we got big stuff on Josh Allen coming up, but straight ahead, a conversation about Thursday night football that has to be had. 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
14: I'm Dan Patrick, and this is Above the Noise. Thursday night football has spent years as the NFL's running joke. Great, more football. Then you check the schedule, and it's Panthers-Browns. This season, they may have finally hit the jackpot. It starts tonight, Lions-Bills. Schedule barely lets up. Buccaneers-Cowboys, Seahawks-Broncos, Patriots-Bears, Jags-Ravens, Chiefs-Rams. Al Michaels has to be thrilled. Of course, September schedules come with a little bit of an expiration date.

0: Injuries happen, contenders collapse, teams we expected to matter inevitably don't. That December matchup that looks great today might be meaningless by kickoff. That's the problem for December. Right now, the NFL has given Thursday night something that they often lack, games you would actually choose to watch on Sunday. So enjoy it while we can. Thursday night football has been the punchline forever. This year, at least on paper, it looks like the NFL has decided to spoil us. I'm Dan Patrick, and this is Above the Noise.
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6: ABC News, I'm Dave Packer in Los Angeles. A vigil tonight for the lives lost in two coinciding tragedies. A bus crash and then a helicopter crash, both deadly. Meanwhile, the woman whose SUV hit the bus charged with second-degree murder. A judge has now ordered the White House to give 30 days' notice if President Trump orders a demolition of the Kennedy Center. He's talked about knocking it down if his name can't be put on it. In Michigan, an F-16 fighter jet crashed to the ground.
7: That F-16 from the Texas Air National Guard was on a training mission when it crashed this afternoon in rural Blair Township outside Traverse City. Fortunately, the pilot safely ejected.
6: ABC's Martha Raddatz. Even after six new reports of rogue AI incidents, the U.S. Senate still at odds over new rules and regulations to slow things down, and the House starting their fall recess early, effectively pausing any debate on the issue. This is ABC News.
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0: 5 second dance party.
1: Isn't that just nodding your head up and down? I don't know what I'm supposed to do there.
0: This is one of my wife's favorite songs. She loves Lent. Every time this song comes on, it's like we could be in the car having a conversation about stuff, and all of a sudden this song's oh, and it's up as loud as it could go, and she's just singing, slamming the steering wheel to it. I go, oh, I'm going to have a couple of minutes to just sit here and check my phone. Okay, because this is what's happening right now.
1: It's
0: okay,
1: become great. One of those songs that I've heard so many times
0: yeah.
1: that I hear the opening chord and I change the channel.
0: It's like what she would say, you know, because here's the key, and here's why I think we've been married so long, and it's so well. It's, oh, turn my life into pieces. This is my last resort. What about your? Okay, you know, never mind.
1: It's like everything's okay.
0: I'm gonna check my fantasy teams. That's all. I'm gonna
1: delve deep into their soul in that moment. It's like I thought things were good.

0: Thanks to Jay Glazer for stopping by.
1: Yeah, buddy.
0: Awesome stuff from him on Mahomes' ACL recovery and John Harbaugh and Josh Allen. We'll have much more on Josh Allen coming up in a couple of minutes. But there's no way to sugarcoat this. The Lions are in trouble. Okay? This is 2 weeks, and yes, it's a short week. This is 2 weeks where defensively they have been cooked by one of the best quarterbacks in the game and a guy that fantasy owners are just starting saying, oh, this guy's actually not that bad. Tyler Shuck goes for 410. Josh Allen, 3 touchdowns in the air, 2 on the ground. Like no matter how you cut it up, the Lions are in trouble. Just because, and we talked about this before the season started, and I said, listen, I'm nervous about the Lions because they're on a 3-year decline, and changing coordinators is a thing. Is changing coordinators going to be enough to get them back to where they are? They're 9-8. They were a fun team last year that scored a lot of points. I wonder if that's kind of who they are now. They're just a team that they're like the Cowboys a few years ago where, yeah, you know, you don't want to get caught up in a shootout with them but as long as you stay ahead of them offensively, you'll be fine. But you get caught up in a shootout, you can leave with an L, because that's kind of how I view the Lions mm-hmm. now. Their offensive, their playmakers are still fantastic, right? Goff and St. Brown and Jameer Gibbs, one of the best running backs in the NFL. Jameson Williams, quite honestly, needs to do a little bit more to warrant the money that he got.
1: He drew a big penalty.
0: I mean, Sam Laporta
1: kept the drive alive.
0: Is he still a great tight end? But defensively, the Lions are in trouble.
1: Secondary's like, cooked.
0: They can't. Yeah. I mean, listen, they couldn't stop the Bills once. They couldn't stop the Saints in the second half at all. And this is going to be a division where suddenly, hey, guess what? The Bears scored 59 last week, and Caleb Williams might wind up being the MVP in the NFL. All of a sudden, hey, doesn't matter. The Vikings are playing with their backup quarterback. They just put 40 on the Packers. So this is going to be a lot more difficult. And I know that we've seen them score a lot of points in the last couple of years, but just because a team is great offensively doesn't mean they're still great. And I need to see a little bit more. I don't know that the Lions had enough change to make them better for them to have improvements. They've really struggled so far. They could very easily be 0-2. You could even say they should be 0-2. I know that Jay said, listen, first 4 weeks for some teams is preseason. And I get it for a team like the Rams, who always, they look terrible the first half of the year. They're a 500 team. And then by the second half of the year, the Rams look like the best team in football. But this is a Lions team that peaked 3 years ago. And every year it's just been a little bit worse, a little bit more difficult, a little bit more difficult. And now here they are now. And they look the most vulnerable than they've looked in the Dan Campbell era. They are in trouble.
1: No, that's it. Division. You have no weak teams, right? It's always been there's one team that's still kind of floundering. That's not the case this year. Because Minnesota, Wentz, Murray, Fran Tarkenton, run the joke. They've got a really good roster, both sides of the ball. Bears putting up their points. The Packers, they'll give you a game in the fourth quarter if you keep it close. But other than that, you're running away and hide. Now, you know what their elixir is, at least short term. Next week they get a visit by the New York Football Jets.
0: Yeah. So okay.
1: But even then,
0: but that could be the 2-0 football Jets. That could be the 2-0 Jets.
1: But
0: yeah.
1: That's just it, right? Yeah. All off season, talking to different people, they're like, you know, this roster actually could be pretty good. But either way, you got them, you got the Panthers, you got the Cardinals. Your defensive secondary is bad. You had the issue with Terrion Arnold, and there's no replacement, right? Not that he should have been retained, but there's no replacing that. He was a good player when he was available. So you're down in the secondary, and you watch that. I mean, you had a couple of big communication issues with, I mean, Josh Palmer's touchdown. That's the easiest touchdown catch you're ever going to have, right? And you had several other big chunk yardage plays downfield where there's not a defender in sight. That becomes the, I need the all 22 to actually see where the defender were. Like I was in a plane flying over to see where the Sharks are, right? I'm flying my drone over to see where they are on the California coast. And offensively, they'll score points, but that was uneven, right? That offense didn't do anything until they were down big, right? Early on, they struggled. Yep. And you got a couple of offensive linemen that you're playing without. And as good as Jahmyr Gibbs is, eventually you got to find someone else that's going to be able to spell him in the run game too, because he can't be touching the ball 25 times a game.
0: Yeah, that'd be tough. That'd
1: right? Because Pacheco's out for at least three months.
0: Yeah. I mean, look.
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1: New stadium for the Bills, and they started things off right.
2: And the Bills, in their debut at New Highmark Stadium, get a well-earned victory. They put 41 points up on the board and win by 10, 41-31.
1: You heard it on the Bills radio network. That was the final score against the Detroit Lions. Josh Allen did a little bit of everything. He threw for 248 yards and 3 touchdowns. He also had 2 rushing touchdowns in the win. Jared Goff, in the loss, threw for 327 yards and 4 touchdowns. Rams defensive tackle Aaron Donald was a full participant in practice on Thursday, and the team is hopeful that he's going to play Monday night against the Giants. In the NBA, Pelicans forward Sadiq Bey has agreed to a 3-year, $55.5 million extension. And in baseball, the White Sox held on 3-1 against the Tigers and moved back into first place with Cleveland in the division. Amancio Olaños.
0: This is the Jason Smith Show with Mike Harmon.
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4: Chicken in a Minute? How long does it take? 5 minutes? Nope, Chicken in a Minute.
0: After the Mets get a beatdown or a Bears throttling, replenish fast with Chicken in a Minute.
3: No way.
4: Chicken in a Minute. It's more ridiculous than 7-minute abs.
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4: 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So we got some big NFL stuff coming up this hour. We have some Knicks season tickets drama. But,
9: how about that?
4: But
9: yeah,
4: we just finished watching, hope you had the over, the Bills beat the Lions 41-31 in a game that went exactly as I told you was going to go last night. I love when I'm writing stuff like that. I said, look, the Lions have problems. We talked about it a few minutes ago. The Bills defensively, okay, they're not great, but they have less problems. Their offense is terrific. They got out to a huge lead, and they were going to hold on, and by the time the Lions' offense got going, they were going to be chasing 2 scores. That's exactly what happened the entire game. 41-31 is your final. A big night for Josh Allen. We'll tell you just how big in a second. But this is now the second game in a row we have watched the Bills' offense go absolutely nuts, right? 77 points now the first 2 weeks of the season. Yes, they're the only team to have played 2 games, but man, was this some kind of statement from the Buffalo Bills?
10: Yeah, I mean, you look at anything Josh Allen wanted to do on the ground, open season, right? They did a good job, and look, Hutchinson took some questionable routes to try to get to Allen. As soon as you go inside, you're giving up that edge of the field, right? If you don't get a cornerback or a linebacker to fill it, he's got open running room. He had 38, 39 yards on that first possession that ended in the 85-yard touchdown drive that he capped off with a run himself. But you're looking at the big plays downfield. We talk about the touchdown to Palmer. They played a lot of this game without DJ Moore. Hopefully that shoulder injury is nothing serious. But you got Coleman had a half dozen catches. The tight ends both involved. James Cook had a monster game that he ultimately got fantasy owners that touchdown late. Mm-hmm. But he did whatever, they did whatever they wanted. So when you talk about being in your bag, good feelings, opening up this stadium against what is expected to still be a competitive opponent on a short week, yeah, you're feeling pretty good if you're Josh Allen and the Buffalo Bills.
4: So just what kind of night was it for Josh Allen? It was this kind of night.
11: James Cook right behind Allen under center. First and goal from the 1. They push it over the left side, and he looks to be over the goal line. He is. Josh Allen in for a 1-yard touchdown run, and the Bills are on the board first. Here's the snap. It's a blitz. Allen back to pass. Gets rid of it. Looking deep down the middle. Wide open is Josh Palmer, who's going to go for a 43-yard touchdown. Motion man is Kincaid. Here's the snap. Fakes the handoff. Rolls right. Looking for somebody. Throws. And into the end zone. It's caught by Dawson Knox for a 1-yard touchdown reception. Allen in the shotgun takes it.

0: snap back to pass, looking over the middle, rips it, and it's complete for a touchdown to Dalton Kincaid. A 16-yard touchdown pass. Allen ripped a laser right over the middle.
1: Bills Radio Network on the call. Josh Allen tonight, 334 yards passing, two touchdowns. He also ran for 23 yards and two touchdowns. This coming off, that's his game, Houston, tonight against Detroit, 248 and three touchdowns, 69 yards and two touchdowns on the ground. In two games, Josh Allen has now totaled nine touchdowns.
2: Yeah.
1: Okay. Josh Allen has had a number of incredible seasons, MVP seasons over the course of his career. What I've seen so far, the first two games, this might wind up being his best, and that's bleeping scary. Like, this is going to, like, if I said to you, is this going to be a 50 touchdown season for Josh Allen? You would say, why am I shorting him? I mean, really, nine touchdowns through 2 weeks. This is what it is for the guy. Like, this looks like it's going to be his best season in the NFL yet. And I mean, he has had MVP seasons. He has had incredible seasons. He has had in the middle of a Hall of Fame career at the age of 30. This is going to wind up being his best season. He's had years with 35 touchdowns, 37 touchdowns. He's done everything. This looks like Josh Allen at his peak, because you watch him play, and he's always been someone that I've said, there are times when I see him on a drive and I go, I've never seen a better quarterback in the NFL than Josh Allen. Certain, the way, the ease with which he can get the ball downfield, when he can scramble, making the right call. Like, there's times when I see him and I go, my goodness, man, I've never seen it. There's nobody. John Elway at his best is not Josh Allen. But then there's times when I see him have a couple of series and I go, where the hell is he throwing that football? Like, was that a heat check throw? That's a big incomplete on third and long, and that's a big interception. But so far this season, just watching him, the comfort level that he seems to have in this offense, where it's new tweaks, new head coach and Joe Brady, new offensive coaches everywhere, trying to figure things out with DJ Moore, who was really good week one, but no DJ Moore week two. He got hurt. We'll see how long he's out for with a shoulder injury, but it didn't matter. Dalton Kincaid was a big weapon week one, week two. Awesome. But regardless, Josh Allen looks to be at a comfort level of this offense, and part of it could be the honeymoon year with the new coaching staff. Hey, they all love Sean McDermott, couldn't get over the top. Not that Sean McDermott held anybody back, but just sometimes the freedom of the first year with a new coach, you feel better, you feel more at ease. I feel more ownership of the offense, right? Because now Josh Allen's been there a long time. And so now here comes your new head coach. And okay, well, now I feel like I have more ownership of it, because before, well, my coach has been my coach the entire time. Sean McDermott has a lot of ownership there, right? Look at Lamar Jackson in Baltimore, the same thing. Like, yeah, this has been my team and I've been great and I'm going to the Hall of Fame. But here's a year, first year without John Harbaugh, I feel more ownership. I feel more at ease. I feel more confident. I feel better at decision-making. And Josh Allen has played perfectly through the first two games. And it's not like they're scared. Look, they play in the AFC East. You got a couple of teams in the AFC East that aren't great. Maybe three teams in the AFC East aren't great. Like, if I said a 50-touchdown season for Josh Allen, you would say, oh, he's going to blow by that. Because, again, 2 weeks, nine touchdowns. Not that he's going to have five touchdowns every week, but can you see him three or four touchdowns without even trying? Like, that's here. This has been a defense that struggles in the Detroit Lions and a defense at the top of the league in the Houston Texans. However you want to cut it up, this has been the best start Josh Allen has had. You're going to see all the numbers about a guy with three touchdowns passing and two touchdowns rushing. First thing, but you see what he's been like the first 2 weeks, and it is incredibly impressive. And I'll tell you this. It will be the best season of his career. This 2026, sometimes it happens when you're 30, everything aligns for you. And I don't know that it matters who his weapons are, because whether he has great wide receivers, where he doesn't have great wide receivers, whether he has Stephon Diggs, doesn't have Stephon Diggs, whether he has DJ Moore, doesn't have DJ Moore, this is going to be Josh Allen's best season in the NFL.
3: I always enjoy that I get to take a little victory lap with Josh Allen. I led the charge saying this guy's going to be okay. Plenty of audio that we can call from the files of former NFL players and draft nicks that told me I was nuts, that this guy would be refined into not only a good quarterback, but a great one. When you talk about his size, his speed, the cannon of an arm. All it needs is a bit of refinement. You look at Pete Carmichael Jr., so you change up philosophy. He and Brady and Carmichael coming out of that Sean Payton tree where you're talking about getting the ball out, get it in your playmaker's hands. You don't have to go for the home run all the time. And that's what we see with the progression of a lot of these quarterbacks is it's coaching. Right there, you got to coach some of these things, change some of those habits, and yeah, he'll still take the ill-advised shot, and he can throw a football over a mountain. So he will try to on occasion. I'd like him to not carry the ball necessarily 14 times a game. I don't know that that's sustainable, but three straight years with double-digit rushing touchdowns, he can take care of the mail at the goal line. One of the things we've watched with several quarterbacks, I'm looking at you, Matthew Stafford, where you can't do that because it's just an ineffective, useless play for you. But you got a defense that's going to feast on some of these lesser teams, including those in division, giving you some short field opportunities. Again, able to pad some of those touchdown totals, especially if both tight ends are up and willing and available.
1: Now, I ask you this. Do you think Pete Carmichael, to motivate Josh Allen, told him before the game, hey, you know, we actually called Drew Brees to come out of retirement to come. Oh,
3: wow.
1: Too soon for that. Too soon for that.
3: And then Josh said, yeah, he couldn't throw the ball 15 yards downfield his last year.
1: Just so you know, Josh, you know, we love you, but, I mean, come on, he's 47, and maybe, you know,
3: he knows this offense like the back of his hand. He can come right in here.
1: Yeah. And it is much more of a wide-open year in the AFC. And I know we say, you know, but there are years where conferences are more wide-open than they are in the past, and there's a couple of teams. And look, you see the first week in the NFL, a couple of teams we thought were going to be really good in the AFC were good. A couple of teams we also thought that were going to be good were not. So this is generally more of a season where, okay, the Bills have been knocking on the door for years. Yep. You know, at some point, Josh Allen's going to get to the Super Bowl, right? At some point, one time, he's going to get there, right?
3: But look at the teams that are at the top, right? The Bills and the Ravens are both with new coaches.
1: Yeah.
3: trying to push on, right?
1: And that's what I mean. There's a lot there with the honeymoon year and the first year of veteran quarterbacks once they get to be about 30, where I can now take, this is now my team. Because basically, yes, it was their teams before, but it was also Sean McDermott's team, and it was also John Harbaugh's team. These guys were there for a long time, and they won a lot.
3: That pressure cooker magnified, even though Harbaugh got that Super Bowl win a while ago at this point, right? But you're looking at it, it's as much as you wear it, it's on the coaching staff because they know the sword of Damocles is hanging over them no matter how much success they've had. So, I mean, think about what that building is in year four or five of playoff failure.
1: Yeah, it is... It is right now at this point, you see some of the teams that have made big statements, and this is telling you we're going to talk about in a few minutes, talking about teams that have made statements so far the Bears. First week and a half of the NFL season. But this shows you that in a wide-open year like this, it's like, okay, maybe this is that year for the Bills. Because to think that the Bills are going to be a team that suddenly, hey, now in his 30s, we're going to go to the Super Bowl all the time. That's not going to happen, right? For Lamar Jackson and Josh Allen, these guys are going to be linked forever. The MVP vote from a couple of years ago and everything else is that at some point you have to think one of them is going to get there once, right? He's going to one time, like because usually Mahomes, will he get back there again? He probably will get back there again at some point, right? But like for Allen and Jackson, these are quarterbacks that have been so good, but for one reason or another, playoff success has eluded them. And not everybody's going to be John Elway where I can't win. Then when I'm 38, 39 years old, I get Terrell Davis. I win back to back. I walk away. So you got to think at some point, these guys are going to get to the Super Bowl, right? They're going to get there once, right? Josh Allen will get there once and Lamar Jackson will get there once. And this could be a hell of a year for them to have that wrestling match with each other. You know, hey, we get to the AFC championship game and somebody's going and somebody's going to come up short again. And we wonder, why did this team come up short again? But like this so far, with what I've seen from Allen and the Bills, like this could be a magic carpet ride of a season for them.
3: Yeah, I mean, the way you laid it out, I mean, it gets hotter than the Chattahoochee. I mean, that's what we're talking about, Allen and Jackson. And what they're doing. But you know what?
1: And in that TJ, 20 clearly, Bubba shot the jukebox tonight, TJ. Okay.
3: That's Mark Chestnut.
1: I thought that was by Alan Jackson. No. What was Alan Jackson's big one like
3: He's
1: that?
3: He's got a lot of them.
1: No, but he had a song like that. It wasn't Bubba shot the jukebox?
3: Don't rock the jukebox.
1: Don't rock the jukebox. Yeah. Okay. All right. I had it.
3: You got the jukebox. Almost right.
1: Yes, it was almost all
3: right. Yeah, but the Bubba.
1: It's not like I said Bubba.
3: And then,
1: shot the jukebox.
3: Got Joe Diffie had prop me up beside the jukebox if I die.
1: Yeah, yeah. That was in the '90s.
3: We're going way back. Anyway, 2018 draft class. Josh and Lamar still chasing.
1: Yeah.
3: Sam Darnold to top that medal stand.

0: Just think about that for a second, right? That they're all great. Sam Darnold, who was drafted by the Jets, has more Super Bowls than both of them combined.
1: How about that?
0: Sam Darnold.
1: What a world we live in.
0: I love the stat you said to me a few minutes ago. How many touchdowns is Josh Allen away from passing Barry Sanders on the all-time list?
1: I think it's 17.
0: 17. Like, he could get there by Thanksgiving at this point.
1: He now he plays 17.
0: He gets two a week. I mean, he got me really. I mean, just think about that, because that was all Barry Sanders. Yeah. Like, it was fun when you brought. All I could think of that, how many times I had him in fantasy. He was my favorite player.
1: Sure.
0: But he would never. They would always take him out. He would always get a run down to the 1 yard line because his breakaway speed wasn't always there. He would come out of the game. Somebody else would vulture a touchdown. Yep. And you would go, man, Barry. Here's Barry Sanders' stats for the year. 312 carries, 1974 yards, 5 touchdowns. Right, like that would be Barry Sanders' career. Oh, okay, all right, way to go.
1: Yeah, right.
0: He comes out of the game. He doesn't get to run.
1: You get one of the fullbacks getting a fullback dive. Yeah. But yeah, Barry Sanders, one of my favorite guys to talk to too. He's brutally honest about his time playing. But you look at it by the end of the year, you can get to the point where he passes Corey Dillon, Jim Taylor, Marshawn Lynch, Priest Holmes, Curtis Martin, Eric Dickerson, Franco Harris, Jerome Bettis, to chase all the way up to Barry Sanders. Think of that list.
0: Yeah.
1: Right?
0: Yeah.
1: Some of the greatest names we've ever had at the running back positions. Like, we did the rushing yardage list yesterday, and Lamar Jackson's 8th on active players. So, I mean, that is the weird world we are living here in 2026.
0: Exit Abbott of Fresca, exit Swollen Dome. Tell, this is going to be Josh Allen's best, maybe 60 touchdowns total.
1: Look at that.
0: I mean, really, 9 in 2 weeks, man.
1: That's a lot of people going through tables like Ryan Fitzpatrick did on the broadcast.
0: Right now, he's on pace for what, 76 touchdowns? If you're
1: I like that.
0: Parsing all the way out.
1: We're doing baseball home run math now. Look at the pace this guy's on.
0: Jason Smith, Mike Harmon, live from the Fox Sports Radio studios. Enjoy the excellence of what we've seen so far. Coming up next, we got more off of Thursday Night Football. The Bills make a huge statement the first two games. What two other NFL entities have made the biggest statements as well going into week two? We got that coming up next right here. Jason and Mike, Fox Sports Radio. 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
0: Fox Sports Radio, the Jason Smith Show with my best friend, Mike Harmon. Bills all over the Lions tonight. They get out to a big lead. The Lions are chasing a two-score game most of the way. Hopefully you had the over. One thing tonight for Buffalo, right? We haven't gotten into it yet, is obviously they opened Highmark Stadium tonight.
1: Yeah.
0: Highmark, you know, the ye of the great sight lines, and, you know, every seat is good. You have an unobstructed view. There's no...
1: Well, they can't all be winners.
0: There's no poles you have to look around, or there's no...
1: Some people like looking in and around poles.
0: There's no any sort of banisters or railings you have to look through to see action.
1: Like, is there enough glass where if you move up or down a couple inches, you're okay?
0: But I do want to say this, right? Because all that story about how do you build a stadium and have that happen. It looks great on TV. And sometimes that's worth everything, right? You want to see the best football stadium in the world that looks good on television and looks the best in person is the Rose Bowl. There's a reason why people talk about the Rose Bowl. The field is incredible. It looks... Nothing has ever looked like the Rose Bowl on television. So when a stadium looks good on TV, that's a thing. Because there's lots of stadiums in the NFL. You go, yeah, it doesn't look good. Whether it's, you know, the sun comes in here and it kind of cooks the field here a little bit. Whatever it is.
1: Well, look at what we've had in Dallas all these years.
0: Yeah.
1: Right, you've got this great facility, but you've got the overheads. Like, well, why don't you do something about it?
0: Yeah, sometimes you know some stadiums look great on TV and some don't. And you know, from the standpoint of you know not having been at Highmark Stadium but seeing it on TV tonight, it looked fantastic. It looked great. The overhead shots look great. The field itself looked good. You know, driving into work tonight, they're all talking on the broadcast about the different kind of grass they're using this and using this and using this. But it looked really good on TV, and that's a thing because I don't know. Look, is anybody ever going to say, "Well, I kept watching the game. It was a blowout because of the field." But I think there's something. There's got to be something psychologically where I'll stick with a game longer if I'm enjoying the picture on the television, right? And the field looks good, so I'll keep watching. Like, I wonder if there's part people on they don't even think about that subconsciously. Hey, I'm enjoying what I'm seeing. I'm enjoying seeing this field. I'm going to keep watching.
1: That's why they choose the alternate colors and uniforms.
0: The color rush field. Oh my God, that field! I can't even look at anymore. I think it's on fire.
1: Do it like a full LED. Let's change the pictures in the back. Wait, I don't know. We've seen that in other sports that did not go over quite so well. But yeah, it looked clean. I mean, to your point, so many little vignettes of here's all the great things that I'm. I got to get one of those beer horns though.
0: Oh, okay.
1: We talked about them yesterday, we're going to work to get a couple of those shipped out.
0: Yeah, no. Beer horns are a big thing now. Yeah, gone from, hey, that's a pretty cool, like, cult kind of thing, like it's got a cult popularity. No, now beer horns are going to be a thing this year.
1: Oh, that's it, right? Since they did it where you actually get a pretty good top to it, opposed to it's an open end. It's like, what am I supposed to do with this?
0: They'll be the new vuvuzelas.
1: Now that would be next level. Just this side more annoying than a cicada, but it's fun to watch an opening of a new stadium, particularly with a fan base like the Bills waiting on this as they had. And yes, the tables were out in full force and everything else. But I don't know, new energy, kind of talking about the coaches as we did. Same idea here of all right, you put the past behind it. We got to see Jim Kelly. You got to see all the luminaries assembled. Yeah. So I mean, that was fun.
0: Yeah, no, look, it was a great atmosphere. The stadium looked good because you wonder, oh, okay, it looks like it's really nice. It looks like it's really sharp on TV, but you never really know until you see it. And not every stadium is like that. You know, okay, well, this just looks like a football field, right? I'm just watching a game on a football field, and that's what it is, Cincinnati. Like, I'm just watching a game, and this is how it looks.
1: Hey, Tennessee. That money's on the field.
0: You know, I'm just watching, and I'd say, okay, this is a football field that we have, and we're watching Arizona.
1: Not everybody,
0: right? It's just those fields.
1: Not everybody can update their stadium every couple of years. I mean... I know it's we want it now. We want it new. How old is that stadium? 20 years old. Done. Obsolete.
0: Get rid of it. So the Bills had a big statement tonight, right? We talked about Josh Allen, the Bills offense, a few minutes ago and how good it was. No one's made a bigger statement so far in the NFL. Look, the Bills have played two games, obviously, but offensively against one of the best defensive teams in the NFL, they do it against a team you have to outscore. So the pressure's on you to score every single time. They did it. Big statement from the Bills for the first 2 weeks. The other two entities that made the biggest statements week one that took you from, yeah, I don't know, to, oh, wait a minute. Like, you see, look, we knew the Chicago Bears offense was going to be good. Did we know it was going to be this good? No, but we knew it was going to be good, right? Other teams. We knew that the Giants were going to be better. Do we know they were going to be this good? No. But the two entities that made the biggest statements, right? We'll go team first.
1: Okay.
0: The first one that made the biggest statement week one for me

0: in and turning that into a top level defense. This is, they've had four or five new guys in that are playing really big roles. And what do we see on Sunday? Four sacks, four turnovers. Yes, they had a little bit of trouble in a game when you get four sacks and four turnovers, but still, the offense isn't quite there. The defense carried them, and this is against a pretty good team. All of a sudden, this statement by the Bengals, it's like, okay, we know you know our offense, but where do you see what we can do with our defense now? All of a sudden, you're looking at some of the big contenders for the Super Bowl. Yeah, we talked about the Bills. We talked about the Ravens. The Bengals might be right there, too, because their defense could be that good.
1: That's the thing, right? You bring in a bunch of new bodies on the defensive front when you talk about Mafe, Allen, and, of course, Dexter Lawrence, and they terrorized Baker Mayfield to the point where he was giving up the ball without really much contact at all.
0: He was just handing it to them, and they crosswalked. Here, take it. Just take the ball.
1: Don't hit me.
0: I got a lot of money coming. Don't hit me. Just take the football.
1: I talked to my parents. They're in Clearwater, right? They're like, every sports segment, there's nothing else. Yeah, the Rays won. Let's talk more about Baker Mayfield's terrible performance. They are going after him left and right. But, you know, Trey Hendrickson going, you couldn't get me some of this help on the defensive line these last couple of years. I know you spent on the offensive side, but hey, wait.
0: Let's just celebrate that they're here now and not that they're late to the party.
1: Now, hopefully there's nothing out of the reports this week when it comes to Joe Burrow's back. And it's all precautionary. That's the hope, right?
0: Yep, yep.
1: But as soon as you have a guy on Wednesday taking mental reps, I start getting a little nervous.
0: Yeah.
1: Okay,
0: yeah.
1: So here going into week two. But to your point, the fact that the defense played as well as they did and they were swarming, and that defensive front, they're going to shut down a lot of run games, which means you're going to be able to pin your ears back and go to work on third down. So, yeah, opportunity. And maybe those people that I met outside the stadium all those years ago here at SoFi were right. They'll get back. It only took a minute.
0: That's a little bit of time.
1: A little time.
0: So Bengals as a team.
1: 19-1 now, by the way.
0: The player who made the biggest statement week one. Again, we've seen a lot of players have big week ones. Look, Josh
1: Gino.
0: Allen. Make a statement.
1: Gino.
0: Gino. Gino. Stop with Gino. The Jets offensive line was the star Sunday. People aren't talking enough about how good the Jets offensive line was, which means they're going to be terrible against the Packers and they're going to lose. But nobody made a bigger statement Sunday than Jalen Hurts. All the pressure in the world on him now, his excuse blanket of A.J. Brown is gone. The lack of production for the Eagles, where the last year or so it's been, how much do they like Jalen Brown? How much is he liked by his teammates? Does he still get along with A.J. Brown? Does he not? It's very dysfunctional. Now, everything is stripped away. Okay, Saquon Barkley is 30 years old. You're going to get what you're going to get from him now. Jalen, this is on you. You're getting paid to be the franchise quarterback. We need to see something more. He needs to be able to take more command of the offense, take more shots downfield, and show that, yes, I'm the reason we're going to win games. And he was fantastic on Sunday, taking shots downfield, aggressive, decisive, knowing when to run with the football. He had a lot at stake. He's got a lot at stake this year because if it's a bad year in Philadelphia, they're not very forgiving. And I could see Jalen Hurts on a different team after this year if it doesn't go well, because you just can't keep bringing back a situation that every year you say, well, now we're going to fix the dysfunction. We're going to fix the dysfunction. It'll be 3 years of, does everybody like our quarterback enough? Is he good enough? Is he not? He had a huge statement week one. He looked tremendous up and down the field. And yes, gets lost a little bit in that the Commanders nearly won the game, you know, the missed 2-point conversion at the end. But, you know, look, that's not Jalen Hurts. He was fantastic Sunday. And if this is the Jalen Hurts they're going to get, boy, I mean, the demise of the Eagles is maybe everybody's a little bit early on that.
1: Well, I think one of the things that goes, at some point you got to stop the roulette wheel that has been the coordinator position too. Be nice to walk in coming off of summer break going, who the hell is this
0: Who's
1: guy?
0: In today?
1: What do we got?
0: They'll have name tags on. Hello.
1: I'm my the new guy. Because that's kind of what they've been doing.
0: Hello, my name is Jaworski. Hey, how you doing, Jaworski? Nice to meet you. All right, that's great.
1: Two guys. I mean, we talked to ad nauseum, you know, going back to that opener with Brock Purdy and what he did with the Rams and what the 49ers offense looked like. I'm going to take the losing side of
0: the
1: 59-37 game.
0: The losing side.
1: And I'm going to look at Bryce Young.
0: Yeah.
1: When you look at Tet McMillan, rookie of the year, and then you've got Jalen Coker, goes for 138-2. They've got a schedule that's pretty advantageous. And he's a guy that's, Bryce Young is one of those, well, we don't need to pay him yet. We don't need to do this yet, right? He and C.J. Stroud, the two guys that they're kind of like, well, wait and see, wait and see. And then he goes out and he's hitting deep balls. And I know, look, I'm the first to tell you, and I warned you months ago, it's going to be shootout after shootout with the Bears. That

0: defense is not good. They weren't good last year,
1: but they were
0: opportunistic.
1: Yeah.
0: This team's even worse on that side of the ball. In other words, call for Max Crosby, call for Joey Porter Jr., call for any available back seven guy, or a pass rusher to that point. But when I look at Bryce Young and the development he had, and it's not like full disclosure, I did an event, whatever, and talked with him a little bit about the security blanket that he had with McMillan. But you're talking about rounding out an offense and another year with Canales and the success that he had had in his previous life ahead of being a head coach, that they've now really installed everything he wants to do. And you've got enough commensurate players to maybe get it done in what is a winnable division.
2: No, look, Bryce Young, and this is not a backhanded compliment like you selling how great Jared Goff looked when they were down three touchdowns.
0: But he did. He looked really good down three touchdowns.
2: He did. And if you have him in fantasy, you are happy as hell.
0: They all counted just the same.
2: Bryce Young has become perfectly acceptable as a starting quarterback in the NFL to the point where you're not looking to replace him. Is he the best? No.
0: Right.
2: Is he acceptable? Can you win games with him? Yeah, he's become that way. Look, the first year with Canales was great, right? He was definitely a league average-ish type quarterback, and you want to think in year two, he can take another step? No, he has become perfectly acceptable. It just took him a little bit longer. You thought he would jump in to the NFL and be great right away, because this is what happens with number one picks, and they go to Alabama, but it just took him a little bit longer, and this is what shows you what happens. Sometimes when you stick with a young quarterback and you get the right coaching around him, he flourishes. Sometimes not, and you got to know when to cut bait, when to move on. Like, if Sam Darnold had better coaches around him, I'm sure it would have been better with the Jets, but he didn't. If he had better coaches around him with the Panthers, I know he would have been better. You know how I know he would have been better? Because the Panthers had him and Baker Mayfield, who have both turned out to be good, and it was the same guy there, Matt Rhule. So I know if they had better coaching.
0: Quarter billion plus of salaries.
2: And Matt Rhule's specialty was offense and quarterbacks. I mean, come on, man.
0: Yeah.
2: Nobody
0: wore it that fall more than Matt Rhule. Yeah. We wore him out on this show.
2: You know, and that's why Bryce Young is such a great story, because it's a bit of a throwback to, we take a guy number one overall, we give him some time to come through, and look where you're at now. Now, again, he's perfectly acceptable now as a quarterback, as a franchise quarterback, whereas generally you don't get that anymore.
0: No,
2: sometimes guys get one season, okay, you're done. Wait, what do you mean I'm done? No, you're done. They could have moved on from Bryce Young after the second season.
0: Mm-hmm.
2: They did not. They brought him back, and boy, it was his best year, and now this looks like this could be another year. He looks very comfortable in the offense. I would always get him outside the pocket, throwing on the run more, because he's so good outside the pocket, throwing on the run. Not enough teams do that. Watching Ben Johnson do that with Caleb Williams now much more often the last couple of years. That touchdown he threw on Sunday, when Williams is rolling right, and he doesn't even stop his whole body, but he turns, and on a dime, he drops that ball over two defenders.
0: Mm-hmm.
2: Like, this is like, wow, guys need to, if you can throw on the run, you got to be able to do that in the NFL, man. That gives you such a huge advantage.
0: But playing under center, right? That's the big learning curve these last 2 to 3 years in the NFL. I think it was 35% of snaps or thereabouts last year were under center for the first time in forever. And get the play action going, get to the design rollouts as opposed to scrambles. And break glass in case of emergency, where it's more of a design to your plays, where your wide receivers are on down distance and on their lines. And when you've got the arm strength of Caleb Williams or Bryce Young, who was the top deep ball thrower last year, it gets that much better and that much easier for your offense to orchestrate things.
2: Exit out by DeFresca, exit Swollen Dome. Jason Smith, Mike Harmon, live from the Fox Sports Radio studios. Time now to find out what's trending in the wide world of sports from someone who's done great updates for each of the last 14 years and has been the update anchor of the year 13 of the last 14 years, just like the Dodgers making the playoffs. It's Monsi Bolaños.
3: I didn't even know I did all that.
2: Yeah, you did.
3: That's incredible.
2: Look at that.
3: Wow.
2: You know, you've been
3: good job me.
0: I think it was
2: years.
0: An alternate like Earth, like the Marvel Cinematic Universe. But yeah. Either way, you won.
3: Either way.
0: You got a speech?
3: Winning. I would just like to thank, you know, you guys for allowing me to do these updates, and Alex for turning my mic on all the time.
2: Mm.
3: You know what I'm saying? Like, I wouldn't have been able to literally to do it without Alex.
2: No,
3: literally.
2: Definitely.
3: Yeah.
2: Yep.
3: Yeah, so thank you so much. Thank you so much.
2: How many years have you been here now?
3: Four.
2: Four? Okay.
3: Four? Does that sound right?
4: Five?
3: No. Five? I've been here five? No.
2: Whoa.
3: Four.
2: Four. She's, Monty's okay with four.
0: She
2: five.
0: Almost sounded disappointed.
2: No.
0: Like, wow, this isn't five. Accelerated as fast as I thought. What the hell?
2: I'm not on my life plan where I should be if I'm here for 5 years. Oh, no.
3: Didn't I start in 2020?

0: 22.
1: I don't know.
0: When was the Super Bowl with 50 Cent and Eminem in the halftime show?
1: Not remembering the teams. You're remembering. You're remembering the halftime show.
0: Yes, that's what was that 2020 Rams?
2: Well, that was here.
0: Yeah,
1: that was the big celebration of hip-hop.
0: Yes, that was here. Yes.
1: That was 21.
0: That was 21.
1: Yeah, so 5 years. Five years. Yeah.
0: I'm not here 5 years. Absolutely not.
1: Well, that was it was the 2021 season, but the 2022 Super Bowl.
0: Okay, so 2022. So it was after that Super Bowl.
1: Yes.
0: Like a week later.
1: Okay, good. So 4 years. Yeah, just made her feel better.
0: A little bit. We're getting closer to five than not.
1: Okay.
0: Woo! Bills beat the Lions today, fellas. 41-31. Opening up with a new stadium, putting on a show from top to bottom. Josh Allen, responsible for 5 touchdowns in this win. He threw 3 of them. He ran for 2 of them. James Cook also ran for 135 yards and a touchdown. But from top to bottom, it was all Bills. They literally only punted twice in this game. 1 time in the first half, another time in the second half. Just kind of went out there and never looked back. Other news out of the NFL. Falcons quarterbacks Michael Penix Jr. and Cooper Rush were full participants in practice on Thursday. Tua Tagovailoa did not practice. Rams are hopeful that defensive tackle Aaron Donald is going to be available Monday night against the Giants. He was a full participant in practice today, Thursday. Other players that practiced, limited participants, Bengals quarterback Joe Burrow was a limited participant because of his back injury. Vikings quarterback Kyler Murray, a limited participant due to that concussion that he is still in the protocol of. When it comes to baseball, yes, the Dodgers headed to the postseason, a 14th straight year, 5th straight year winning the division. They won earlier today against the Reds 8-2. But in the later part of the day, the White Sox held on 3-1 against the Tigers and moved back into first place with Cleveland in the AL Central, and Chicago holds the tiebreaker. Astros topped the Royals 6-2. Rangers lost to the Red Sox 4-3. Houston back on top of the division and now has a 1-game lead over Texas. Philly shut out the Mets 3-0. New York first baseman Jared Young was carted off the field after a collision with pitcher Nolan McLean. He is okay. His CT scan came back negative. He's experiencing some concussion symptoms. But aside from that, so far, the news is good with Young. When it comes to the WNBA, Angel Reese dropped 30 points and 10 rebounds for her 30th double-double as the WNBA season came back. They crushed the Sun 103-59. Back to you guys.
1: Thanks a bunch, Monsi. Coming up next, what NFL team is now suddenly facing a must-win game in week 2? 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
8: ABC News, I'm Dave Packer. Worries over AI mutiny. OpenAI revealing 6 new instances of AI models concerning behavior, some going rogue. ABC's Elizabeth Schulze.
9: Just days ago, OpenAI CEO Sam Altman admitted that the power and speed of AI has caught its creators off guard.
10: I don't think people really felt that the models were going to come this far, this fast.
9: OpenAI is vowing to more aggressively track and report rogue AI. But it comes on the heels of another alarming incident when AI agents broke out of their testing environment and hacked into a rival company.
8: President Trump ordered by a federal judge to give 30 days notice before making any changes to the Kennedy Center, including renovation or demolition. He's been talking about knocking it down if his name isn't on the building. More measles cases being reported in Pennsylvania. 4 people have died. The CDC says the last time the United States reported 4 measles deaths in a single year, 1992. This is ABC News.
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18: Let's go now.
17: We got more on the Bills and the Lions coming up in a few minutes, but big NFL news today. Potentially, Aaron Donald could return for the Rams week 2, their home opener against the Giants.
18: Okay.
17: Without Myles Garrett, obviously out, knee injury, at least the next 4 games. It's gone from, hey, I don't need to see Aaron Donald until after week 8 or week 9 to we need Aaron Donald. We need to see him week 2.
13: How quickly did you run up and break glass
17: so fast.
13: And pull that,
17: so fast.
13: That handle?
17: Like I was like, no, there's no need to panic. Where is that button? Where, let me. I want to press that panic button.
13: The shiny button.
17: It, you know, the old phrase, it gets late early. Like, not this week, week 2, the Rams and the Giants. This is a must play for Aaron Donald and a must win week for the Rams. Because we talked about it earlier this week. The Rams can start 0-5.
13: It gets interesting
17: That's
13: really fast, right? If Jackson Dart and company come into town and take care of business in a big Monday night game, can't wait to break that down live and in living color with you here on Fox Sports Radio. You got Denver, Philadelphia, and Buffalo are the next three thereafter.
17: Yeah, none of those. Now, you don't know about Denver. Right. Hey, maybe it might be you, but you know their defense is going to be better. Two of those games already are going to be incredibly difficult. Like, you're staring at 0-5. At the very worst, you're staring at 1-4. If you don't win this game, that could sink your season. So, like, all of a sudden, a game that a week ago was, well, yeah, we know the Giants are going to be good. You know, they're going to be a little bit better, and I get that. Now suddenly it's, whoa, the Giants are good, and we have to win this game. And we looked absolutely terrible week one against the 49ers. Matthew Stafford looked bad. They didn't run the football. Defense was bad. Myles Garrett was bad, and he was injured. Nothing looked good. Absolutely zero looked good for the Rams. And we've seen it before where the Rams have started the first half of the season, and they don't look as good, and you think, maybe this is it. Like, I'm going back to, you know, 4 years with Matthew Stafford. Yeah, maybe this is it. But then the second half of the season, whoa, things are a lot better. But it may not matter, because if you start the season 1-4 or 0-5, like, you're cooked. You're absolutely cooked. Sunday, I know it's week 2. We talk about it. It is a must-win game for the Rams week 2, and you see the schedule they have coming up out of it.
13: 7.5-point favorites, 48.5 the total last I looked. But like we talked about in that opening game with the 49ers, I don't know what they are over the course of a season. We assume the substation and Father Time will nab them somewhere along the way. So the team we see in December ain't going to be what we see in week 1. So for that one game, you got their best punch, and they slapped you up and down the field. There was, I mean, that was it. Right? Everybody, whatever you want to attribute on that giant pie to the travel, fine. But San Francisco did what they wanted. And Matthew Stafford looked like the 38, 39-year-old guy he was, right? Myles Garrett was grossly ineffective. All right, now we get all the stuff about his knee and everything else. Okay, we didn't play. The Giants are the same things for me for the 49ers. Like, I don't think we're going to see this squad in week two. Like, these guys are not going to be all on the field together. Neighbors, Scadamo, and Jackson Dart. They just play a different style, right? That hard-nose, Harbaugh style of play. But for week two, they're flying around. Mm-hmm. Isaiah Likely running down the middle on you.
17: Oh, yeah, look out. Look out, man. I'm telling
13: you. This offense can get after it. You know that defensive front's just licking their chops to get a shot on Stafford.
17: I mean, things go from good to bad really, really fast. They go from bad to good really fast, too, but they go from good to bad incredibly fast.
13: And now that Arizona's good.
17: Yeah. New Arizona. Like, all of a sudden, Jacoby Brissett.
13: Seattle's out there. We didn't mention them.
17: Dude, I mean, Jacoby Brissett, highest-rated quarterback in NFL history.
13: Winging it around, baby.
17: You hear all the great stats about it. No one's been rated higher than Jacoby Brissett his entire career.
13: Kendrick Bourne, your star, ladies and gentlemen.
17: Exit out by DeFresca, exit Swollen Dome. Jason Smith, Mike Harmon coming up next. Not one, but two huge football stories. Jason and Mike, this is Fox Sports Radio.
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32: Week 2 of the NFL kicked off with Thursday night football between the Bills and the Lions. Buffalo came out on top 41-31. Josh Allen leading the way for Buffalo. He threw for 248 yards and 3 touchdowns. He also had 2 rushing touchdowns, while James Cook had 21 carries, 135 yards, and a touchdown. In the loss, Jared Goff for Detroit threw for 327 yards and 4 touchdowns, while Amon-Ra St. Brown had 9 catches, 142 yards, and and 2 touchdowns. Rams defensive tackle Aaron Donald was a full participant in practice on Thursday. The team is hopeful that he will play Monday night against the Giants. In the NBA, Pelicans forward Sadiq Bey has agreed to a 3-year, $55.5 million extension. In baseball, the Astros topped the Royals 6-2, and the Rangers lost to the

0: Red Sox 4-3. Houston now has a one-game lead over Texas for the division. I'm Monty Bolaños.
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5: 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You'll find today's full show and a best of version posted right after we get off the air. Well, we got Jay Glazer stopping by in about 20 minutes. All the latest on Thursday night football. Hope you had the over. The Bills thump the Detroit Lions. It was a big Bills blowout early. By the time the Lions got their offense going, they were chasing 2 scores. Exactly what I told you last night. The game went exactly how I said it was going.
7: It was like you had the script.
5: I know,
7: like,
5: right?
7: You were Arian Foster.
5: You were Fino.
7: Dude,
5: you can't say that, man. The NFL's looking for Arian Foster, man. Ever since that, they're looking for him. They can't find him. I know where he is because he told me about it last night before. He said, this is what's going to happen.
7: He was in draft day.
5: I said, oh, okay. All right. Well, great. All right, great. So we'll have more on Thursday Night Football coming up in a few minutes.
7: I made you start thinking about draft day.
5: I was thinking about, yeah. When Terry Crews gives him the phone, yeah.
7: You're Cleveland royalty.
5: Who do we want? Ray Jennings. Yes, exactly. Ray Jennings. There you go, Dennis Leary. Can you coach this team? I can coach this team.
7: I can coach this team.
5: Two big stories out of college football today. The first one, an apology that we thought we were going to get before today, but hey, we still got it.
7: Sure.
5: Texas head coach Steve Sarkisian apologized for his behavior during the post-game interview with Holly Rowe on Saturday following Texas's win over Ohio State. He also said, hey, Arch Manning regrets the words he said when he poked fun at the AI video that showed Steve Sarkisian smacking Holly Rowe and knocking her down. I honestly thought we'd get this earlier, but this goes into the point about Steve Sarkisian is that I wonder how much they thought, let's see if we have to apologize. And we do. We kind of do. Because it's going to hang over the team.
7: What's interesting, right? Though, is that seemed like that was settled pretty fast. Like, as soon as that video went up, someone's got to be in that office. Hey, you know how many clicks is getting?
5: Yeah. No, and that's the thing is that this is not where you're saying somebody was right and somebody was wrong. This is where everybody was wrong, right? We said this was completely avoidable, but Steve Sarkisian needed to be a pro and answer the questions. He knows that ESPN is not blowing him off at halftime just to piss him off. He's got to be a pro and answer. He's been through that before. Holly Rowe needs to be a pro and not storm off there and roll her eyes and go, okay, what just happened here? She could have been a pro. She's done that a lot as well. Arch Manning, he's had enough opportunity and exposure to the media to know that, boy, if I start poking fun at a video that shows a guy hitting a woman, maybe that's not something that's going to be taken well by everyone. All of this was avoidable, but we get the apology today. And the biggest thing coming off of this now is they get ready for a big test against UTSA and Tim Riggins.
7: Oh, yeah. Road Runners. I think
5: Tim Riggins is still playing for San Antonio.
7: Nicely done.
5: What Texas now has in common with the WNBA? Is the issue with the WNBA is, and I've said it from the beginning, they have not been able to handle success, right? The success they had right away when Caitlin Clark, the young players, came into the league, they've not been able to handle it. Whether it's jealousy of Caitlin Clark or now that we've seen the way FIBA went, jealousy of the older players to the younger players, they can't handle success. They have a commissioner that can't make everybody happy, despite the fact that salaries went up like 7,000,000% and everybody's flying charter flights now. No, we're still not happy. They cannot handle success. I want to see now the biggest thing. Can Texas handle success? Because so far they've failed. Because this is the highest profile Texas has been in years since Vince Young. Now, they got Arch Manning. Great. But Arch Manning was able to sort of exist under the radar last year. The opening game against Ohio State didn't go very well. So while Texas was still a big deal, not quite at the top of everybody's mind.
7: But by the middle of the season, we weren't talking about Arch.

0: arch no, anymore. It wasn't. Find the other stories.
1: Yep. So Texas kind of fell by the wayside. Steve Sarkisian's a guy we've talked about a lot now. Big job at Texas. But overall, were we talking about him like Ryan Day or anybody? No, we weren't. So Texas has been able to, while still be a big team, just be one of the big teams we talk about as they win. Just like anybody else, right? Just like Georgia, just like Michigan, just like. But now you're the number one team in the country, and you pull a huge, I would say, upset because you're down by 20 points in the second half. Your quarterback, that's the much ballyhooed, hey, we've never seen a prospect like this in college football with this much interest. Arch Manning has now planted his flag. Now he is must-see television every week. Can you handle success? Because so far they've failed. Sark failed after the game. They won a game, and he blows it in the interview, right? Waits days and days and days to apologize when he realizes, okay, maybe this is hanging over our team. He has always been emotional. I wonder if he can handle success. I wonder if Arch Manning can handle success, right? Because all of a sudden on Monday, yeah, I'm laughing about this video. Whoa, dude, okay, think about that for a second. Now he's got to put out an apology going into this weekend. Arch Manning's also always been a player that just by seeing his body language, he seems like the game can be too much. He understands the stakes. He understands the pressure. He understands what is on his shoulders going into a game. And he's got to be able to play free. And I saw it in the second half of the game. Mm-hmm. All right, we're down 20, whatever. I could just go out and play. All right, it's a big deal. When you're walking in, like, you can tell whether it's his last name, I'm a Texas, I'm feeling that kind of pressure. Arch Manning feels that kind of pressure. As long as he can just go out and play, he'll be fine. But now he can't do that because now the pressure is on him so much every single week. Let's see, Mr. Heisman Trophy, Mr. Number One pick in the draft. Can Texas handle success? Because right so far, they haven't been able to. And that's going to be the biggest thing for them, right? We see them handling things. But now since they're successful, now they're the number one team in the country with the number one most popular quarterback. Okay, they're the biggest story outside of Lane Kiffin. Let's see if you can handle it. And so far, you haven't.
0: What's funny is you look at Sark's success the last couple of years, right? You're going 15-2 in conference and 25-5 overall. But it really ratcheted up this offseason into here. And I think part of it is looking for next, the further we get away from Saban and all the old guard kind of guys of like, who's going to be next? So we got Lane Kiffin on one side. You got Sark, who's had his travels, his different jobs to get to this point. And in this particular instance, you had the college football world. This was it, right? Here's the microphone.
1: Yeah.
0: And for Arch Manning, look, he's still a kid and he's going to make his mistakes. And I know that it was an interesting read and listen the last couple of days as to how people broke down the video, the interviews and everything else. But you're Manning. Like,
1: yeah,
0: you're not just a highly decorated. Yeah. And I'm not saying that as a, you know, you should know about wagging the finger. It's just you've watched this your entire life.
1: Oh, 100%. Right?
0: And obviously, you look at Peyton, you look at Eli, where they're at now, and Footloose and Fancy Free, when they were quarterbacking, as buttoned up as they could be. Right? It wasn't until Eli hosted Saturday Night Live that people realized that all the while he was snarky funny and could get after it a little bit. Peyton, kind of the same thing when he hosted Saturday Night Live and was throwing footballs at kids, right? or in that whole skit.
1: Which hasn't aged well either.
0: No, yeah, but yeah. All of that to say, but it's the kind of thing where it's you've got a whole staff of people to try to make you look good, and everybody failed. Now, there's now the Zapruder film on the Sarkisian halftime interview, and it's like a referee counting to 10 at the free throw line or a boxing match in terms of that's how long he stood on the sideline waiting for the interview before he ran to the locker room. That's about it. So, again, everybody failed, and all these days later we get the apology. But the fact that it took millions upon millions of impressions and hours of radio, TV, and every person around the globe chiming in before you said anything.
1: Oh, yeah.
0: Come on. Look, you could have killed this off Monday night at midnight.
1: Let's see if you can handle success, right?
0: You could have done this and taken the spotlight away from the great return of Patrick Mahomes.
1: Now, the other big story, and you mentioned talk about a staff making you look good. Steve Belichick resigns as defensive coordinator from North Carolina today. He had been on leave. This as the conclusion of an internal investigation into the football program's culture under his dad, Bill Belichick, was completed. UNC announcing the findings of an investigation Thursday, saying they determined that certain actions demonstrated a disregard for Carolina's values. Now, this is an investigation that involves potential drug use among the staff to the players, a sex scandal. This is awful, right? And Steve Belichick resigning, I see exactly how North Carolina is playing this. And we talked about it when this report first came out a couple weeks ago. Bill Belichick does not survive this. He does not. This is an awful scandal that the school is investigating. And how often are they going to say, oh, yeah, yeah, we're investigating. Oh, yeah, yeah, our coach is great. Now, North Carolina is 2-0. The only way Belichick can actually stave this off while is to keep winning.
0: Who's he got this week?
1: Is his team good enough to win?
0: Dabo.
1: This will be a big game if he beats Clemson. If he beats a bad Clemson team, it will help him a little bit. But the toughest games are coming up throughout the schedule. I think they finished with three top 25 teams in their last 3 weeks. As long as he wins, he's going to keep this investigation at bay. But when he starts losing, believe me, North Carolina is looking into buyouts, looking into moving on. This is a bad, bad stigma on North Carolina's football program. You have Bill Belichick coming in, and they went through the entire year last year with all the drama with his relationship with Jordan Hudson, the bad publicity with the interview with CBS, and now you have, wait, sex scandal and drugs? Whoa, whoa, whoa. Nobody survives this. Now, when you get into the buyout of $20 million in North Carolina for football, okay, do they have that for football? I know they probably have it for basketball, but do they have it for football? So this is going to be something that is slow played for a little while. But make no mistake, it's going to end with a new head coach in North Carolina. And that's how Bill Belichick's run as a coach in football is going to end, with him having to walk away or North Carolina having to let him go because of a scandal going on with him. You've already had the GM resign, the defensive coordinator resign. You can't protect Belichick and say, yeah, he's fine. You can't do it. There's certain times you can protect the head coach. Other times, this is one of those times you cannot protect it. It's the guy you brought in to be the GM, and it's your kid. No, you cannot be protected after that.
0: This is where we get back to the old line of lack of institutional control, that old catchphrase that they had for everything NCAA. Remember, this is also a team once upon a time and a university that had scandals over fake classes, you know, back when we talked about such things and academic eligibility. And Belichick's hubris showed up in one of those press conferences when they were asking about, you know, who's in control, whatever else. And he said, if you spent a day around here, you'd know who's in charge. That doesn't age well.
1: Yeah, no, with everything going on. Oh, I'm the head coach. And then, well, I'm just the head coach.
0: Right, because we've had coaches fired and dismissed for much less.
1: I mean,
0: the extra apology and, you know, hey, you know, we're sorry, we'll take that back.
1: Every coach isn't Steve Zahn from Chad Powers. I didn't know this guy was another quarterback dressed up as a guy who's now having sex with my daughter. I didn't know this, but you're the head coach. I didn't know that. That's Russ Holiday. You mean the guy that dropped the ball in the Rose Bowl all those years ago? I didn't know he was dressed up wearing a wig and wearing all kinds of crazy makeup. I'm only the head coach of the team.
0: I have to ask this question, though. Did it help increase the sales of Cybertrucks?
1: Russ Holiday, Cybertruck. So, I mean, this is going to play out. It's not going to be right away. Again, the more Belichick wins, the more he can stave this off for a while. Right. But in the end, it's not going to end any differently. It's going to either end with him saying, hey, I'm stepping down, I'm done. Or if he's very stubborn about it, it's going to be North Carolina say, okay, well, you're gone, and now we're going to fight for your money for the next couple of weeks.
0: Or does North Carolina say, hey, the NCAA, even its oversight committee, have no ability to do anything to us?
1: Listen, the oversight committee will look into it like 8 months after it's over and say, oh, well, we have no power here. Sorry.
0: I'm glad North Carolina took the actions that they did. We corroborate those. Case closed.
1: We put 1 second back on the clock. Belichick's still going to get fired. It doesn't matter.
0: File
1: the time is out or not.
0: File that it with that giant crate that goes with the Ark of the Covenant from Indiana Jones.
1: Exit out by the Fresca. Exit Swollen Dome. The Jason Smith Show with my best friend, Mike Harmon. Jay Glazer, NFL on Fox Insider, is next. Is he believing in the Bills as much as we are? What about what's next for the Rams? How good of an influence has John Harbaugh already been on the Giants? This and more coming up next. Jay is always a must listen. Jason and Mike, Fox Sports Radio.
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15: I'm standing up in the studio!
14: It was that kind of night for Josh Allen. Through two games, 9 touchdowns. Could be a 60-touchdown year for Josh Allen.
16: Look at this.
14: I mean, really, that's the kind of year he's having. This might wind up being the best year of his career. And with new honeymoon period with their new coaching, feeling more ownership of the offense, more ownership of the team, his confidence level, the way he has played the first couple of weeks, he has looked as the best version of Josh Allen we have seen against a defense that is one of the best in the NFL, against a team that you have to outscore them because their offense is that good. Mm-hmm. Doesn't matter. Like, I'm looking at this. He's had some great seasons. This is going to wind up being the best of Josh Allen's career, and the numbers he can put up are going to be absolutely eye-popping.
16: Yeah, you're looking at an over-under of like 39.5. So you can blow past that in terms of total touchdowns at this current pace. But what he did to Houston's defense is the one that really stands out. I didn't expect much resistance from the Lions, and boy, they really showed up exactly with what we expected when we talked about this game yesterday. But what he did against Houston and putting up the points against D'Amico Ryan's defense, huge. But here, the next level, right? Just the way they orchestrated things, the design runs, the vision that he had. Okay, Hutchinson's taking another inside route. There's nobody coming up to meet me. I'm 6'5", 240. Who's going to stop me in the open field? And you watched him take chunk yardage there, which opened up big plays. That Josh Palmer touchdown just stands out as a, all right, you pick your poison, trying to stop him and the run game with Cook, and you're going to get flamed in the back end there. So what we talk about for Josh Allen is they're off to a ridiculous run and defending that MVP.
14: We got Jay Glazer coming up in a couple of minutes, all the latest on this game. But right now, let's find out what's trending in the wide world of sports.
17: Yeah.
14: From the woman who's celebrating her 13th out of 14th division champion this year as a Dodger fan.
17: That's right.
14: It's Monty Bolaños.
17: You know, I walked into work today and Rich Davis called me out for the shirt I'm wearing, right? He's like, oh, the Dodgers, da-da-da. And I said, Rich, I am a Chargers and Clippers fan. Let me have this. So with that, why couldn't Justin Herbert have a year like this after he got engaged? You know what I'm saying? Like, Josh Allen gets married, and he's over here being
16: a kid, everything.
17: You know what I'm saying? And he's having, like you guys said, a start to the year where everyone and their mom is literally saying, MVP already, best quarterback in the league. Like, everybody's talking about it after the first 2 weeks. And then I have Justin Herbert, who doesn't know how to play football.
14: Ooh. It's all Madison Beer's fault. It is that what you're saying?
17: Yes. Okay. And I did say, the minute they got engaged, I was like, this is either going to be the best year for Justin Herbert or it's going to be the worst.
14: Oh, okay.
17: You know, he was over there getting massage on his head during practice.
18: So nice.
14: Yeah.
17: So nice.
14: All that time he could have spent looking at film.
17: You get me?
16: He was getting his mental reps. Yeah. What are you talking about?
17: Listen.
18: Weak knees.
17: I hope Herbert picks it up for week two, but we will see. Yes, Bills put on a show, as you guys have been talking about. A perfect night opening their new Highmark Stadium. They defeated the Lions 41-31. Bills scored a touchdown on their first four drives of the game. They literally only punted twice all game. Josh Allen responsible for 5 touchdowns. He threw for 248 and 3 of them. He also rushed for 2 touchdowns. It's the 10th time in his career that he's either thrown for 2 or more touchdowns while also running for 2 or more touchdowns. James Cook helped him along the way. He had 21 carries, 135 yards in the touchdown. In the loss, Jared Goff threw for 327 yards and 4 touchdowns, while Amon Ross St. Brown had 9 catches, 142 yards, and 2 touchdowns. Rams defensive tackle Aaron Donald was a full participant in practice Thursday. The team is hopeful that he's going to play Monday night against the Giants. Not great news for the Chargers. Back to them. Wide receiver Ladd McConkey didn't practice for a second straight day because of a rib injury. Likely not going to be able to suit up for week 2 against the Raiders. By the way, tight end Brock Bowers has not practiced since that knee surgery. In baseball, go Doyers, but the White Sox held on 3-1 against the Tigers. They moved back into first place with Cleveland in the AL Central, and they hold the tiebreaker. Astros topped the Royals 6-2. Rangers lost to the Red Sox 4-3. Houston now has a 1-game lead over Texas for the division. Philly shut out the Mets 3-0. New York first baseman Jared Young, who was carted off after a collision with pitcher Nolan McLean. Well, good news, he has concussion symptoms, but his CT came back negative. So good news there. And lastly here, guys, in the NBA, Pelicans forward Sadiq Bey did agree to a 3-year, $55.5 million extension with the franchise. Back to you.
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14: The Jason Smith Show with my best friend, Mike Harmon. A big win for the Bills on TNF. Joining us on the hotline, always great. We get to catch up with Jay Glazer as we do every week here on the show. NFL on Fox, on Twitter, at Jay Glazer. Jay, big night for the Bills, the way they opened up Highmark Stadium, man. What'd you think?
19: How you doing, Bad? That was a heck of a way to open a stadium.
14: Whew. I'll tell you, you know, Jay, we have seen so many great seasons from Josh Allen over the course of his career. What he's done the first 2 weeks against an incredible Texans defense, tonight without DJ Moore, this might wind up being the best version of Josh Allen. And maybe on the course of the best season we've ever seen him have.
19: Absolutely. Well, you know, you said Houston. Houston is like, man, they were kind of everybody's kind of under the radar sleeper team of, hey, watch out for this team this season because of that defense. And he just shredded them. You know, you could shred them. You could shred anybody. And to come out this strong against Detroit, which had a great defense also, I think, listen, sometimes things just get stale, right? And from going from Sean McDermott to Brady was huge, right? I think you've seen a lot of places where guys, it's kind of time, right? And I think that's what happened here. So I think this whole team is kind of invigorated. One thing that I was kind of holding back a little bit on Buffalo was about their defense. But tonight, man, their defense was fantastic when they needed to. That Detroit Lions offense, man, that's a tough offense. Jared Goff is probably the most underrated, you know, high prolific quarterback in this league. And they just got after him over and over and over. But I just think this team kind of needed a little spark, and that coaching change provided that spark. And once you have kind of a new lease on life there, Josh Allen's skill, which is so high to begin with, now give

0: Jason's family feels slightly better there in the greater Michigan area.
1: Jay, my family in Michigan, it's been tough.
2: But there's a new offensive coordinator for the Lions, too, and, like, they don't play a lot of their starters in preseason. Like, they're not really doing anything yet. You know, it's like, it's different when you – so when you're in the preseason, man, you may have four plays called. You know, it's like you're not game planning for anybody. You just call plays. There's no rhyme or reason. You want to see how everybody is. You want to put guys in certain situations. And it's like, you know, like when you're sparring for a fight, you spar and you practice things that you're not good at. Right, so you can get better at until it's fight night. Same thing with preseason. You're kind of working on things, see if it's going to work, see if it's not going to work, see how guys' camaraderie is, you know, if we can get a rhythm here, a tempo there, things like that. But, like, there's zero game plan whatsoever.
1: Now, Jay, I want to bring you back to something you said at NFL on Fox on Sunday, which is just incredibly interesting. You talked about the recovery of Patrick Mahomes and how the recovery from his torn ACL and LCL, he flew to Dallas to get the surgery before it swelled and filled with inflammation, which allowed him to attack his rehab earlier. Like, it's an incredible story. And you brought that, and I'm watching it Sunday. I'm going, why don't more guys do that? Like, why is Mahomes the first guy to do that?
2: Hey, I can't tell you how many teams I've talked to. And, like, somebody goes down with an ACL, and I'll say, hey, why don't you guys do what Mahomes did? Mahomes went down, flew down immediately to Dallas, like, get it done by John Cooper. I think they cut him on Tuesday, got hurt on Sunday, cut him Tuesday, was back rehabbing Wednesday, had his knee was bent 90 degrees by Friday, that first week, okay? And when I've said this to some teams, a couple of them been like, yeah, it's just not what we do. And I'm like, why not? Like, what? Why not? They're like, we just don't do that. But if Patrick Mahomes does it, why wouldn't you do it? You know, like, and then I will say this too. There is an art to rehabbing. He went after it. Like, you have to go, like, you know, like when Aaron Rodgers was getting after it to try and come back during that season with the, you know, with the Achilles, or Joe Burrow last year with something that should have put him out for the rest of the year. There's guys who know how to attack it, and they put themselves through excruciating pain to go after it and after it and after it. And there's no birthday parties, there's no anniversaries, there's no graduation parties. They are there. They're married to that. And it's the elite of the elite that do that. And that's what Patrick does. And, you know, I was with him in camp, and I was like, I think it was like their second last day of camp, whatever it was, or like preseason. And I was like, hey, man, when did you know you were kind of fully ready? He's like, first week of June. Like, I did everything. Like, I did everything. You know, and he's just different. Like, he's, you know, I've always told you, man, like, I think what a lot of guys miss out on nowadays is something I used to try and coach guys in is it's your honor to fight hurt. You know, so many guys now are like, well, I want to look right and I don't want memes or I don't want bad film. No, it's your honor to fight hurt. If you go out there and start feeling good about yourself, like, you know, man, I was at 50% and I caught six balls. 104 yards in this cat, man, look what that does for me. And the old school guys used to do that. I mean, Tony Gonzalez, who's on the broadcast tonight, dude didn't miss a game for, I'm going to say, like 15 years. Like, Rondé Barber, who is 180 pounds, he had the longest consecutive game streak playing when he retired. He's 180 pounds. Right? There's so many guys, the old school guys, they would play with things. Man, they're going to go in, they'd break a forearm, get a plate put in it, and they're back on Sunday. A break a thumb, get a pin put in, they're casted up, they're back. It was just a different generation. If it's your honor to fight hurt, Patrick Mahomes is that old school generation.
0: Jason Smith Show, Mike Harmon here, Fox Sports Radio, on the hotline with us. Joined for another glorious NFL season. It's our guy, NFL Insider, Fox NFL Sunday, Jay Glazer, at Jay Glazer, author, speaker. You want to book him? All the information's there at Jay Glazer. All right, Jay. One, how's Sean McVay been since returning home? And two, will we actually see Aaron Donald suit up? Because looks like they need him a little more on that line now.
2: Yeah, I know. He was actually good this week, the past week when I talked to him. Way better than I thought he'd be.
0: okay.
2: But I think also it's like, he knows it now. It's almost like, you know, they were going to blame for the travel. I don't think it was the travel, dude. I think they just went out there and just kind of, you know, sank.
0: Right, they got beat.
2: And it allows him to kind of get in the guys and make sure guys also like, hey, you know, don't read these clippings. Don't read these stories. And like, everybody anointed us. Kind of, you know, knocked him off their crown, which I'm sure he loved, right? And, you know, a pissed off Sean McVay and Rams team, is a much more dangerous

0: Rangers team. But same thing, like I said, like no one practices and he does anything in the preseason. Like Myles Garrett had two practices. You know, most guys, like Stafford, didn't have any games, right? And again, it catches up when these games are live because everybody has to be on the same page. And, you know, a lot of times they kind of start a little slower and the Rams always find their way later in the season. Always. Because they have injuries early on, they overcome them, and then they're just like, they are so tough in the postseason. Like, I don't see that not being the case this year. As far as Aaron Donald, I just haven't talked to him. So I don't know, because it's either a Monday night game, so their practices are, but like, so tonight's like a Wednesday, you know, and tomorrow's a Thursday, so I was going to call them, you know, Friday, Saturday about it anyway, but things are trending in the right direction for him. I know that. But I don't like to say definitively unless I talk to somebody, you know, personally.
1: All right, now for the Rams, Jay, all of a sudden this Giants game, much more difficult than we thought it would be a week ago. Everything looked good. Everything was in place for John Harbaugh. Are you buying the Giants after week one? I mean, I know Strahan's calling you every 5 minutes saying, hey, Jay, Jay, are you buying the Giants after the first game?
0: Well, I bought Harbaugh for a long time. And, you know, the biggest thing there was the Giants always have this waiting for the sky to fall mentality. Mm. Like, they're always waiting for the sky to fall. And the difference, what I saw the other night, is when Dallas has come back, Giants teams of the past, oh man, here we go again, and they would have caved. Where with Harbaugh, it wasn't even an option. Like, it was just a totally different, and I talked to a bunch of guys on the team about that. Like, it's just different here. Like, it's not, yeah, that old, here we go again, sky's falling, it was nowhere to be found. So I think that's where, you know, a guy like Harbaugh, and, you know, they need a guy like that to, I think, change their culture, change the way things are done there. So I think it was, you know, and what I loved also, I just loved, like, I didn't know if I was sold on Jackson Dart, but after what they did the other night, coming to the line, calling plays, see what the defense is doing, checking out of it, calling another play, man, that was Matt Nagy, fantastic. And I saw a lot from Jackson Dart. For him to be able to pull that off, all of them, like the intelligence quotient for everybody together to be able to pull that off against tough Dallas defense, which is way tougher this year, even though it didn't show it. On paper, they're tougher this year than they were last year by far. That was very, very impressive.
1: He's on Twitter at Jay Glazer. That is at Jay Glazer, NFL on Fox Sunday. Jay, as always, buddy, appreciate it. Have fun in week two, man. We'll talk to you next week.
0: Absolutely. Love you guys.
1: Always great stuff with Jay Glazer. Look, the stuff with Patrick Mahomes, I'm like, when I'm watching Sunday, I'm going, why does anybody else do this? Like, I don't understand. Like, why, if you can get back this fast and be this healthy, why? And for Jay to just say, I tell teams, they go, we don't do it that way. Well, why not?
2: But that's just it, right? It's all about innovation. We talk about it from an X's and O's and strategic standpoint of, all right, now we're going to use the second tight end. We're going to do this, change up 13 personnel, all of that. That's all fine and good. Now you can get guys back on the field faster. And I know the science and the medical community, you know, sometimes slow to adopt some things. This is obviously a good test study here. Now, there was a whole other controversy with that. On the FS1 morning show in terms of what Nick Wright might have been told by Patrick Mahomes, which raises some red flags. But why would you not try to get your guy back on the field?
1: Yeah, it does. It does.
2: Especially if it doesn't include, you know, the reasons guys used to get on the field faster. Yeah.
1: And also, you know, look, another great point from Glazer talking about John Harbaugh's influence on the Giants where, you know, we talk about how, hey, you know, the Giants are it's a very delicate blend right now, but that is a game where, look, Brian Daboll or some other coaches, hey, yeah, the Cowboys start to come back. Maybe the Giants are able to just hang on and win, but Harbaugh's been through a few of these games. Hey, guys, don't worry, I got it. And not only did the Giants win, the Giants closed out the game. It'd be one thing if, hey, the Giants just held on and Harbaugh is wiping sweat off them because they made a field goal or the Cowboys missed a field goal. But instead, they closed the game big. And John Harbaugh, that's where his influence on this team is tremendously huge.
2: Well, what's great is watching this squad, they play like their hair's on fire. And I don't know how sustainable it is over a long time. We've talked about this a lot in terms of health issues or whatever these guys have had. But, you know, at least out the gate, he's going to get these guys to play.
1: Mm-hmm.
2: And if Jackson Dart has shown that much growth –

0: and what they've got, and that means I've got to give some begrudging respect to Matt Nagy.
1: Well, you do. Jake Glazer mentioned his name. Yeah, you got to do it, buddy.
0: And I do.
1: You got to do it.
0: But, you know, Malik Nabers talked about not playing, suited up. Mm-hmm. Isaiah Likely brought him in from Baltimore, and with the injuries there, Lamar Jackson go, we didn't keep that guy. Why didn't we keep that guy?
1: Again, if you missed it, I'll be in our best of. Put it up on Twitter as well, at Fox Sports Radio. Coming up next, something happened in sports tonight that shouldn't have been possible, yet it happened again. What is it? That's next. Jason and Mike, Fox Sports Radio.
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1: I want to hug you. 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
2: ABC News, I'm Dave Packer in Los Angeles. A vigil held Thursday night to remember all the lives lost on September 15th. A car colliding into a Metroline bus, killing two passengers. Then a news helicopter covering that bus crash, itself crashing to the ground, killing the pilot, the reporter, and a person on the ground. As for the bus crash, the driver of the SUV is facing murder charges. A federal judge denied an emergency hearing regarding the Kennedy Center.
3: The president told our Karen Travers, if the president and the administration don't get the recognition that Trump feels they deserve, the building may have to be ripped down.
2: ABC's Stephen Portnoy, the judge says the administration would need to give the court 30 days notice of renovation or demolition. OpenAI models going rogue. The company disclosing six new reports of unexpected or concerning behavior, revealing the models attempted to override instructions, fabricate information. One agent seeking to free itself from, quote, the roles and identities that bind other chatbots. This is ABC News.
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1: You know, evidently one of the confections at Hollywood Horror Nights.
0: Yeah.
1: The One Wish Willow churro.
0: Really? Break the churro in half? Oh, nice.
1: There you go.
0: I get to eat the churro.
1: Yeah, and then
0: okay,
1: you eat it, yeah.
0: As long as I get to do
1: I mean,
0: that.
1: Bad things may happen.
0: But I get to eat the churro. Yeah. Oh, okay. That's yes. Fine. Yeah, whatever. Whatever happens, but I get to eat the churro.
1: But you get to eat a all nice right. Churro.
0: As long as you tell me I got to break it and I don't get to eat it. Like, why would I
1: no,
0: do that?
1: No, no. I mean, what are you going to have, a giant bucket of dead churros there? No!
0: I really want the room where all the duct tape is over the door and I can't get out.
1: You're gonna do that. You're gonna do that for Halloween, aren't you?
0: Maybe you should just stay home today. No, I'm good. I think I can get out. I got it. I'm good.
1: Worst tape job ever.
0: Jason Smith, Mike Harmon, live from the Fox Sports Radio studios. Big night tonight in the NFL. Thanks to Jay Glazer for stopping by. Big stuff with the Bills and the Lions. But something else happened in sports today that just should never happen. As much as it does. It still does, and it's something to just absolutely be in awe of, because earlier today, probably, you know, by the time you woke up and were ready to go on the day, because I think this game started at 6 o'clock in
1: very
0: the morning.
1: Very early one, yeah.
0: This happened.
2: Tom Moore, then at Indianapolis, the offensive coordinator, we got a busted play here, and then Sanchez gets hit, the ball is loose, and it's a lie.
0: Yeah, no. The butt fumble did not happen earlier today. But this happened earlier today.
3: Swung on and missed, strike three. And for the 13th time in the last 14 years, the Dodgers are champions of the National League Western Division. The Dodgers get it done, defeating the Reds 8-2, and once again, clinching the National League West title.
0: Dodgers radio on the call. Yes, to see the Dodgers do this, okay, we've accepted it, right? It's like it's something that no matter what, they roll out of bed and they win the NL West, right? 13 out of 14 years to win the division, 14 straight years in the playoffs. Dave Roberts said today, look, it's a big deal. And I know the average fan is saying, yeah, but the Dodgers go to the world. They've won 3 World Series in the last 6 years. To just think for a second at what the Dodgers have been able to do the last 14 years, no matter what players they have had on the field, because it's not like it's been the same guy. It's not been Ohtani for a decade. They segue from Justin Turner away from Justin Turner to Corey Seager, away from Corey Seager to Trey Turner, away from Trey Turner. Doesn't matter. Every year but one, they have won the NL West. Every year they are good, at least really good, and in the playoffs. Nothing has deterred them for a season where you would think just the law of averages, one time in nearly a decade and a half, the injuries would be too much. It would just be a down year. Free agents wouldn't work out. Another team in the West would just put it together for 1 year and rise up and beat the Dodgers for the division. None of that happens. No matter what, it's not like the Dodgers make all the right moves in free agency. It just doesn't matter. Kyle Tucker hasn't started hitting until a week and a half ago. Doesn't matter. They won the division, right? It makes no difference. Edwin Diaz has not even made an imprint on the team at all. Doesn't matter. No matter what happens, Max Scherzer was here. He was gone. Doesn't matter. The injuries, they get injured all the time, right? Diaz was out. Shohei Ohtani may never pitch again. Doesn't matter. Guys get hurt. Makes no difference. Guys come up from the minors. Yes, they all play really well the first couple of months. They all at 350. All think they're great. But some guys come up are Randy Pájez. Some guys come up are Gavin Lux, and they get traded, right? Some guys that come up are pitchers that, hey, they're guys like Wroblewski, whoever it is. Sometimes guys come up, and it's Dustin May, and he gets traded after a couple of years. No matter what happens, no matter what the Dodgers have to face, they still, every year, win over 90 games. They win the NL West. They win the World Series. Like, this is what needs to be studied, how they can do this. And it's been changes front office-wise. Mm-hmm. It's not like you've seen the same faces over the entire run, except Dave Roberts has been around for most of it. But you need the guys on the field to be able to produce. And no matter what obstacles they face, it doesn't matter. Not 1 year has it been, 1 year, maybe they're 500. They don't make the playoffs. Not 1 year. That's incredible.
1: Good analytics, good scouting, training facilities, and that team, we still need to talk to them, because you've needed every one of those starting pitchers that you've had along the way. You talk about the prospects moving in and out, underperforming free agent signings. Even think about the course of this year. There was a while where everybody was calling for Mookie Betts to be let go.
0: Oh, sure.
1: Like they were done with him. Yeah. And now he's a 20 home run guy.
0: Doesn't matter.
1: And finding his strides, right? Go through the guys that once upon a time were there. Remember when Urias was going to be one of the leaders?
0: Oh, yeah. Yeah. That curveball. Yep.
1: The Trevor Bauer. Like all of these guys that
0: never
1: came and went.
0: For him, yeah.
1: 4 years in the first 18 of the division, the Dodgers won it. They've won 13 of 14 since.
0: This is why when Steve Cohen says I want to pattern the Mets after the Dodgers, like why everybody shouldn't be trying to do this, right? You know, you're not going to succeed because certain teams can do it a certain way, but like none of this should be possible. The Dodgers run should not be possible in Major League Baseball because of the way we are now with so many teams in parity, but yet it is. This should be something that, like, from the 50s when it was just the American League and the National
1: League.
0: That's it. Okay, well, I can see them doing it here.
1: One reign supreme.
0: Doesn't matter. Unbelievable.
1: Hail Dave Roberts.
0: Exit How About a Fresca? Exit Swollen Dome, the Jason Smith Show with my best friend, Mike Harmon. Coming up next, my buddy Ben Maller. 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We
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20: Here's the snap. It's a blitz. Allen back to pass, gets rid of it. Looking deep down the middle, wide open is Josh Palmer, who's going to go for a 43-yard touchdown.
19: 97 Rock Bills Radio Network on the call. They defeated the Lions 41-31. Allen threw for 248 yards and 3 touchdowns. He also had 2 rushing touchdowns, while James Cook had 21 carries, 135 yards, and a touchdown. Rams defensive tackle Aaron Donald was a full participant in practice on Thursday. The team is hopeful that he will play Monday night against the Giants. In baseball, the Astros topped the Royals 6-2, and the Rangers lost to the Red Sox 4-3. Houston now has a 1-game lead over Texas for the division, and the White Sox held on 3-1 against the Tigers and moved back into first place with Cleveland. I'm Monty Bolaños.
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Well, they say where the buffalo roam, this was more like a stampede, a buffalo boat race. Welcome in the beginning of another night of the Ben Maller Show. We are in the air everywhere as we rub elbows and try to discover the magic. And unlike the NFL, we are actually going to tackle. We're going to wrap up and tackle. We have good football fundamentals, coast to coast, border to border, and beyond, on the vast and robustly powerful microphones of FSR emanating live from the waters as we do the deep dive in the dirty waters. Guaranteed human. Whose harebrained idea was that? From the world famous Fox Sports Radio studios, where the Bills monster is in a celebratory mood. 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A programming note, we're off to the 1-0 start on Benny versus the Penny. If you took our advice, you're welcome. Buffalo, easy, out of the gates there. We'll have more of Benny versus the Penny for week two coming up in our number two. So get on the bandwagon. It's back where it all started. Benny versus the Penny right here on the radio. That'll be coming up in our number two. But don't bury the lead, my man. Our lead this hour from Orchard Park, New York. The opening night. They have those little soft launch games, those little exhibition matchups and whatnot. But now it's the real deal. And what they're calling in Buffalo, their pigskin palace. I don't know about that. $2.1 billion spent on the new Highmark Stadium with the fun-sized Jumbotron, the obstructed view seats, the upper deck where it was designed for mountain goats, and the matchup made for the Amazon. You had Al Michaels and Herbie right there. Josh Allen's Bills hosting Jared Goff's Lions. Did you watch? Were you engaged in this? Perhaps not. I don't know what else you were doing. Josh Allen threw for 3 touchdowns. He ran for 2 scores. I'm told that's good. And Buffalo beat the snot out of the Lions, 41-31, the final, in a game that was never in doubt for the Buffalo Bills. No matter how much Al Michaels tried to convince you, the consumer, his old school broadcasting pedigree, the first day of broadcasting clown college, they teach you to try to sell whoever's losing, because they're so paranoid about losing the audience. Rather than just be honest and say, boy, the Lions really blow. No. Oh, the Lions can get right back in the game. No, they didn't. They didn't get back in the game. The Bills kept them at arm's length, so Buffalo gets a 10-point victory on Thursday night in the first regular season game at the aforementioned new stadium there, Highmark Stadium, which had the same name as the old stadium, but you get the deal. Anyway, it was Josh Allen's 4th career 5-touchdown outing. He's got 9 touchdowns now after a couple of weeks of football. And that's all good, and that's all great. You know how we roll in these parts. The better story is in the losing locker room. Where have you gone? The bravado, the swag of Dan Campbell's Lions. Dan Campbell, his post-game gripe. He had many gripes in the post-game, Dan Campbell, complaining about a number of things. The big gripe seems to be the lack of discipline for the Lions. Campbell complaining about that as the penalties were piling up throughout the night. Back-breaking penalties. The Lions were penalized 10 times. Several penalties wiping out opportunities to change the game in favor of the Lions in terms of field position and whatnot. So that is a good jumping off point. Let us discuss the question. Can you explain what Coach Dan Campbell accomplished in his post-game diatribe calling out the Lions' discipline on this night?

0: So my thoughts on this, I've got Orville Redenbacher, vegan cookbook, and booster shot. And we'll combine all of these things together, and we will answer the $64 question. Not the $64,000 question, not the $64 million question. The $64 question is what we're going to answer. So, A, Dan Campbell is up there at the dais, and he's, I know what he's trying to do. He's trying to be like, hey, you know, as long as we just clean this up, we're going to be fine. I'll be the human sponge. I'll soak up all the rage, all the outrage. And I'll dig a little deeper, and it's going to be okay. You know, as long as we clean this up, we'll be fine. Yeah, so I give the guy a hint. He claims like he's identified that the Lions have a discipline problem. Nobody could have guessed that after the penalties. It was a yellow flag party there. You've solved the mystery. Now, spoiler alert, Dan, as we like to say in these parts, you're either coaching it or you're allowing it to happen, and if I'm not mistaken, Every single player on the Lions roster was handpicked. All the players. And these are the guys they wanted. And right now, Detroit is at the casino and they're playing problem roulette. That is where you spin the wheel and that roulette wheel goes round and round. And then you just kind of wait and see what breaks next. Will it be another penalty? Is it going to be a turnover? Is it busted assignment, sloppy tackling, hitting the wrong sound effect, or just pure
1: That's
0: dumb decisions? There you go. You were close. Calling it out at the podium does not work like Clorox. And, you know, all those disinfectants, they say, well, it kills 99.9% of bacteria. By the way, the reason they say that, legally they can't say 100%. Legally, they've been sued, and they can't say 100% because if something happens, they'd be liable. So 99.9% is plausible deniability. So just a fun fact on that. But yeah, so Dan Campbell's like, listen, it's not Clorox. It didn't kill 99% of the problems and all that because you get up at the podium. And Campbell, he's not some kind of outside consultant. We like Dan Campbell. He's generally been good for our purposes here as a talk show host doing the show overnight. And you know, he's not brought in as a consultant here outside to audit the circus. He is literally the ringmaster of whatever's going on under the big top there in the Motor City. So if you want to give out these press conferences and say this, that, and the other thing's wrong, that's fine. You know, give these press conferences about the grease fire. You might want to turn off the stove. And so Dan Campbell should be a brand ambassador, be a pitch man for Orville Redenbacher. And the reason why is because the Lions right now have popcorn problems. Every few seconds, another kernel explodes. Now, they're 1-1 thanks to the Saints being unable to get it done in overtime last week. So they are 1-1. So, well, it's not the worst of the worst here. But you just allowed Buffalo to have 34 first downs, 446 yards of offense, and convert on 75% of their third down tries there. So good luck. You might want to fix the popcorn thing and the roulette wheel and the whole deal. Now, page two. As the Lions are out there lost in space, Detroit has played just two games. That is about 12% of the regular season. That's it, 12%. 2 of 17 is about 12%. I think it's 11.7%. So it's early and all those good things, and you can say, oh, there's nothing to worry about here, blah, blah, blah, blah, blah. But we have a show to do today. We have to worry about today's talk show. So the question, is it too soon to eliminate the Lions from contender status in the National Football Conference after two games? So as of this moment, it is absolutely not too soon. They're porked. I don't care if they're 1-1. The eyeball test, the hearing test is ugly with a capital U. You cannot take this team seriously. You can't. Two games in, and the Motor City assembly line has produced a lemon. You won't get a lemon. They got a lemon. And unfortunately, I don't believe there's a recall available. Like, what are you going to do? You said the offensive line had guys out. We took the Bills, and the main reason we took the Bills is because the offensive line was a problem, and it took the Lions about half the game to figure things out, and by then they were playing catch-up, and they never did catch up. they had some mustard and whatnot. The defense, though, is not too many major injuries where you say that they can just get some guys back and they'll be fine. Unless I'm missing something, they got big-time issues here with who's out there. And it sucks because Dan Campbell's motivational speeches are freaking great. Eventually, though, you actually have to tackle someone. That's always the problem. You have to evolve into tackling, which sucks. And the thing about the Lions, the evolution of the Detroit Lions under Dan Campbell, this team went from biting kneecaps to currently on defense reading a vegan cookbook. That's what they're reading. Well, why don't you tackle someone? Well, that's violent. We don't want to do that. Let's just make some vegetables taste like meat. That's what we're going to do. So they've traded that grit that Dan Campbell installed to whatever that was, what passive surrender by the Lions defense. And you look at the injuries, penalties, and just overall defensive incompetence. That is the Holy Trinity of suck that has arrived in Detroit. And normally there's a couple people that go into the cockpit. The entire Lions defense is riding the vomit comet right now. That is unreal. They're not contenders. They're pretenders. You're not a contender if you're giving up 36 points a game and 457 yards per game, which is what the Lions are doing right now through two weeks. That is pinata status. Pinata status for the Lions. Now, Dan Campbell, he needs an intervention. His team does. Because I'm starting to see some of those same old Lions who are staging a hostile takeover here. Detroit spent decades in football incarceration. Like, they were in football jail. They were only furloughed on Thanksgiving, on that Thursday, Thanksgiving. And in recent years, they finally tasted freedom. That free at last, free at last. And now the ankle monitor is starting to beep again. Beep, beep, beep, beep, beep, beep, beep, beep, beep, beep. Just like you can hear it almost. You can almost hear the beeping. All right, last word to the winning side. Winning to the winning side. And the question here, the NFL media elites have dubbed Buffalo's new stadium as, quote, the house that Josh Allen built, close quote. Does that work for you after a 5-touchdown debut? All right, so it's cute. You got to be joking, though. Calling that the house that Josh Allen built, kind of like saying that Mickey Mouse personally poured the concrete at Disney World. It's poppycock is what it is. Josh Allen didn't build the house. He's a very expensive Airbnb attraction living inside the house. You know who built the house? The taxpayers. They brought the lumber. They poured the concrete. They picked up the tab. Even those that don't like football couldn't tell you the difference between a racquetball and a football. They still had their tax dollars go to pay for this monstrosity. That's New York State and Erie County taxpayers. They're the sugar daddies. They're the ones that built the stadium. $850 million of public taxpayer money. Your tax dollars at work building a football stadium for the Buffalo team. Now, regardless, the Bills right now are feeling pretty good. They got a little swagger. Hey, we're doing all right. That win over the Lions was a confidence booster shot. And you look at it 2 weeks in, now you got wins over the Lions and the Texans, which is really great for self-esteem, really, really great for self-esteem. Everything is wonderful in Western New York, provided you don't look at the fine print. You don't look at the defensive stat sheet. Because if you look at that, suddenly things aren't looking so great. Because you weave a web of lies when you look at that. And while the Lions are rightfully being crucified for their defensive blunders, since Buffalo is 2-0, everyone's throwing confetti in the air everywhere. And while the Bills' offense is fine, and certainly the Lions' offense, you say, is good enough to win, the defense also for Buffalo is screaming, check engine, right? Pulling teeth over there. The Lions defense, like our friend Anthony in Louisiana, had some teeth pulled. But thanks to the cologne of victory, the body spray of victory, the Bills have been given a pardon. And we talked about how bad the Lions are, and the Lions giving up an average of 36 points and 457 yards a game. Well, the Buffalo Bills are not that bad. However, they're not great. The Bills' defense through two games allowing 368 yards of offense per game and 31 points per game. So I've gone into the lab, and I've looked at all the beakers, and I've done some weird science and all that, and I've crunched the numbers on this, and I've determined, this is going to blow you away here, nobody else has this take, that is not a sustainable formula. It is not. Under scrutiny, that is not a sustainable formula. I don't care how much you dance around. And it's similar to the Lions. Like, what are the Bills going to do? The guys that are out there on defense, these are the guys. And there'll be some easier games up ahead, sure. There'll be some games against tomato cans. You get to play two games against the Jets, and they suck. Well, they beat the Titans. Well, the Titans suck more. The Titans suck more. See, look at it. He's like, okay, so Buffalo, you know, you say the war of attrition and all that. They're off to the 2-0 start. Up ahead, they've got the Chargers and the Patriots and the Rams. Those are the next three games, and those teams all have pretty good offenses. So you figure you have to score a bunch of points and outscore everybody. At some point, you're going to run into a good defense, and that's going to be a problem. So we'll see how this goes. It is the Ben Maller Show. If you would like to be part, you can join us right now, 877-99 on Fox. And remember, because it's a Benny versus the Penny kind of night, we'll take calls this hour. In hour two, ixnay on the calls, it'll be just picks. We'll take the top eight games of the NFL card and break them down, give you some information on why we like certain teams in some of the high-profile games. That'll be coming up in hour two. And then we'll get back to the calls in hour three and four. So that's what we have to look forward to. And if you'd like to waltz through this, 877-996-6369, or you can spin your wheels on X at Ben Maller. That's at Ben Maller if you'd like to be part of the live radio program. And straight ahead, it is one of the great marketing moves that we've seen in some time. But what was it? It happened. It happened in Buffalo. What kind of crazy, wacky marketing move happened to the Bills fans prior to the game? We'll get to that. We'll take your calls, the whole thing, and we will do it next. However, it's a block party kind of a night, and let's see if we can find out what hour it is right now.
1: Number one.
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0: The Ben Maller Show on Fox Sports Radio. As we roll on here, talking about the primetime matchup on Thursday night. Buffalo christening their new stadium. Just like when you launch a giant boat, big cruise ship. The Bills get a win as they came out. This is what's called a boat race situation. Not a Harvard boat race, but a boat race situation. We're talking about that. A reminder, the fifth hour podcast returns later on Friday. And we'd like to alert all the affiliates down the line hanging out on the fifth hour podcast, the return of my old homie, the one and only Eddie Garcia, will make a rare and appropriate appearance on the fifth hour podcast. So if you want to hear the shuttlecock of sports talk, Steamboat Willie, what else do we call him? Nacho Daddy, the Merman, Bad News Bears Garcia, all that stuff. 9 to 5, Jar Jar, the Mad F-Bomber of Sports Fodder.
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0: Gaslight Garcia, Cookie Crook. Eddie will pop on.
2: Nuts!
0: Eddie said he would do it, but we had to talk some hockey. So against my better judgment, there might be some hockey talk on the fifth hour podcast.
1: I'll put my stick right in your mouth.
0: Check that out. He threatened me, so I had no choice. So check that out a little later today. If you want to be part of the show, 877-99-ON-FOX. That's 877-996-6369. Also on X, at Ben Maller. That's at Ben Maller.
3: He blew me off.
0: And you can also say hello to Lorena. She's known as the FSR Tech Queen.
4: Yes, I'm here again.
0: Shocking. And Woo! The Koopa Loop at a Bronco Fan. That's a Bronco Fan. There you go. Very excited.
2: Born in East L.A.
0: Yes, when you think East L.A., you think Coop, definitely. J.J. from Renton writes in, and he says, Dan Campbell isn't biting kneecaps off. He's biting ankles like a chihuahua at this point. Oh, boy. It's a mess. Michael in Tulsa writes in, says, Ben, not sure which is bigger, the number of dumb Detroit defensive penalties or the obstructed views of Bills fans in their new stadium. My odds are about even, but of course TV gave us the Chamber of Commerce view of the Bills' new digs. Yes, you definitely get a filtered view. A filtered view on what's going on when you watch an NFL production. That they put a little extra sugar on top, and that's just how they roll. Spoonful of sugar helps the medicine go down, and it's always been that way.
4: I love that movie.
0: Yes, the NFL for so many years has produced a product where I'm pretty sure the director is Mary Poppins, because you watch an NFL broadcast and everything is supercalifragilisticexpialidocious. Everything. It is. It's first class. It's marvelous. The stadiums, they're good. Let's just overlook all the bad stuff and just talk about the good stuff. There you go. Yeah, so there is that. Inca Terror, part of Bill's Mafia, writes in, so says, no matter what you say, Benny, you will not dampen my spirits. My Yankees are in the playoffs. My neighboring waterway has been upgraded to Lake America, and my Bills are 2-0. It's a great week to be alive, says the great Inca Terror, legend, classically trained musician who's performed at halls all over the world, from Russia to Europe to Australia. He's been everywhere, and he's a friend of our show. Very talented man, Inca Terror. Does not always make the proper decisions when it comes to

0: pretty sure the weather will slow down that offense yet again. It's a similar problem to what's going to happen in the Sweet Home Chicago with the Bears. Playing outdoors in the cold weather is hard. You know, even if you're indoors, generally the offense slows down the later you get in the season for a number of reasons. Shane in Des Moines, Iowa, writes in. He says, A-plus for the previous edition of Newbie Night. He said, Keith in Connecticut has a fan in me. Solid collared me for what that's worth. Yeah, we enjoyed Keith, and the guys had a tough deck of cards handed to him in life, and you know, he's trying to get back on his feet there, and he listens to us late at night and while he's hanging out at a secret location he cannot say. He cannot say because he's not technically supposed to be there, but somebody is allowing him to stay there, which is very cool. Helping him try to get back on his feet. Yefimi in Chicago writes in, says, hey, Maller, A-plus and Detroit-style pizza on the Maller monologue. That's the only good thing coming out of the Motor City these days. Dan Campbell has been exposed, and it was Ben Johnson's offense the whole time behind the curtain that made the Kitty Cats relevant. Kneecap biter, says Yefimi. Calm down, Yefimi. Put your pants back on. I know you're all excited about the Bears, but calm down a little bit. And the issue for the Lions is not about the offense. The offense has been good enough. They won the game against the Saints because of their offense. They certainly scored enough, although they did score kind of a late garbage time touchdown to make the score appear closer against Buffalo, they being the Lions. That said, I mean, it's the defense. Defense. Analog Al says, what about Deadbolt Deddy? Deadbolt Eddie. That was not one of his nicknames. I do not recall that being one of his official nicknames. I don't think so. Yeah, you're making that up. Bad job by you.
1: Are you a gatekeeper of the nicknames?
0: I am. As you know, Lorena, I have more nicknames than anyone in talk radio. I don't have the biggest contract. I don't make the big impact on the business. Certainly don't. Nobody really knows who I am other than a few. When it comes to nicknames, though, I kick Cowherd's ass, Dan Patrick, all these other guys. They can't compete with me. As you know, I am known as, among other things, the spin master of misinformation, the bantering broadcaster, the Beethoven of BS. I've been called Benny Bingo, curmudgeon of commentary, chasm of sarcasm, czar of zany, dark knight of weeknight sports radio, the mogul of mischief, Benny the Brazen, the king of zing, Moneyball Maller, Benny the Bopper for my baseball prowess, Facetious Fox, Sultan of Insultin, the Shaman of Schadenfreude, the Sensitive Sniffer,
2: thank you,
0: Jumping Jack of Wisecrack, Inside of Overnight, Medicine Man Maller, the Nabob of Negativity, brilliant, the Sage of Outrage, the Pinnacle of Cynical, the Prince of Preposterous, Professor of Propaganda, woo-hoo, the Hussar of Hyperbole, the Floating Turd of the Spoken Word, and the Mad Hatter of sports chatter. Doink. And that's only half my nickname. So, that's it.
1: That is a lot.
0: Yeah. That's you. Would you like to? I can give you the rest if you want. I mean, it's up to you.
1: Do you actually have a list of these? That's crazy.
0: I have. These are documented. Many of them came from Richard the Racehorse, who used to call up from Detroit. He gave me a lot of them, but a number of people have handed these out like candy on Halloween over the years. It does happen. Anyway, let's take a call. It is a call-in show. And who do we have here? Eeny, meeny, miny, moe. Let's say hello to Andrew, who's in Bakersfield, California. Hello, Andrew.
3: Hey, Ben. You know, I think the U.S. should keep the penny. One reason, Abraham Lincoln is on there. And, you know,
0: okay, like, so you keep the penny. That's a random take. They're getting rid of the penny. The penny's not going to be made anymore, so that's fine. But the penny is forever. The term the penny will forever be in the lexicon. It's not going to go away. So you can get rid of the penny. You can't kill the penny. The penny will live on, whether you actually make pennies or not. It is part of the fabric of America. I stand with the penny.
3: And I'd like to mention NL West champions Dodgers, and Kyle Tucker almost hit for the cycle and had a double and was almost going to go to third there, Benny. What do you think?
0: Do you know what the term almost means? Do you know what that means?

0: I think so.
1: That means you didn't do it. That means you failed. Like, hey, I almost won the lottery. I was only one number off. Okay, good. Congratulations, dummy. You didn't win the lottery.
0: But you got a single, two doubles, and a home run. And I don't know if you got another hit along with
1: you would
0: that.
1: You would be the greatest parent. Can you imagine? you're in school here. What was your report? Well, I got D and F, a D, and then there was one C. All right, well, you got a C. That's great. But, yeah, I failed every other class. But you got a C. That's good. That's Andrew in Bakersfield, parent of the year right there. Kyle Tucker's making $70 million a year, and the guy blows. The guy blows.
0: Good job, Dodgers. All right, thanks, Ben.
1: Let's say hello to, who do we have? Swamp Billy is up next. Swamp Billy. Hey, Swamp Billy, did you hear about the fact that the Buffalo Bills, prior to the game, one of the, I'm not going to give the name here because they're not an advertiser, but one of the people from the prediction market, not our friends at DraftKings, handed out free tables to people tailgating before the first game. You know, the Bills fans are known to jump and break tables. So they handed out those outdoor tables so people could break them. That's not a bad marketing gimmick. That's a pretty solid marketing gimmick. I do wonder about the liability. If somebody got hurt jumping on the table, wouldn't they be able to sue the company that gave them out, saying that, hey, we wouldn't have done this if you hadn't given these out? And I don't know about that part of it, but it's kind of funny. It's cool. You know, it's nice. Swamp Billy, are you alive? Swamp Billy.
2: I am alive. I refer to that as an attractive nuisance, having been a former member of the Alabama Bar. I'm sorry, I apologize.
1: Okay, you know, I'm gonna have to put you in jail, Swamp Billy. You
3: can't. I do appreciate your apology.
1: Yeah, you're in the Bible Belt. What's wrong with you? You can't do that. You're in the Bible Belt. What's wrong with you? How dare you?
2: I haven't been to church in several years. Anyway, but I want to talk about, Comiskey Park. I was there when Andy Hawkins threw his eight inning no hitter back in July 1 of 1990, not 1890. And they took it away from him, you know?
1: I remember that. Yeah, they said ixnay.
2: Yeah, well, you're an old guy like me. But I want to talk about, you know, the Bills are awesome. And they get to play like, you know, the Titans and the, you know their schedule. They're great. And I know you got a lot of listeners up there like you do in Boston. But I just want to invite you to Nashville to go to the Chip and the Ville. Which reminds me of Blind Swamp. No, what was his name? Blind, whatever.
1: Seabass, your rival. You were supposed to. You were supposed to fight him, and you didn't show up. Remember?
2: Sleep, okay. You know, you forgive hollering James Jaimes Ramirez, but you don't forgive Pantano Guillermo.
1: No, I do not. Anyway. I do not forgive you. When you're set up for a fight, can you imagine you're fighting for the heavyweight championship of the world and you don't show up? You can't not do you train for that. You prepare for that. How dare you?
2: Versus Lennox Lewis? I had money on Lennox Lewis. I'm happy about that.
1: Yeah.
2: Hello? Over?
1: I went away. Yeah.
2: Win Hello? Four games this year.
1: Who's going to win four games? The Titans?
2: Yeah.
1: The way they played against the Jets, you can't beat the Jets, and you're in garbage time in the fourth quarter. That generally means you're in trouble.
2: I got one last thing to say to you. Ask Eddie if the Predators can beat the Rays in the exhibition game Sunday. I love all you, and I know you hate me, but that's okay. You got to have a villain. God bless you, Ben Maller.
1: Thank you, sir. Swamp Billy, the rare and appropriate appearance by Swamp Billy. We thank him for that. Very nice. All right. It is the Ben Maller Show, and time now for the Who Am I game. This is where we pretend to be somebody else. You can answer the Who Am I game on X at Ben Maller. At Ben Maller. With 31 receiving yards against Chicago on Sunday, Vikings wide receiver Justin Jefferson can surpass me as the second most receiving yards by a player under the age of 28
4: who
1: in NFL history, trailing only

0: only Hall of Famer Randy Moss. Again, with 31 Who? Receiving yards at Chicago on Sunday, Vikings wide receiver Justin Jefferson can surpass me for the second most receiving yards by a player under the age of 28 in NFL history, trailing only Pro Football Hall of Famer Randy Moss. Who am I? That is the question. The answer. We'll get to it, and we will do it next. However, the wait is over. Football is here, and so is DraftKings. DraftKings is now live in all 50 states, one app, every sport, nationwide. You know why? Because it's this hour. It's the, what hour is it?
1: #1
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3: AB
1: NBC News, I'm Dave Packer. Worries over AI mutiny. OpenAI revealing six new instances of AI models concerning behavior, some going rogue. ABC's Elizabeth Schulze.
5: Just days ago, OpenAI CEO Sam Altman admitted that the power and speed of AI has caught its creators off guard.
6: I don't think people really felt that the models were going to come this far this fast.
5: OpenAI is vowing to more aggressively track and report rogue AI. But it comes on the heels of another alarming incident when AI agents broke out of their testing environment and hacked into a rival company.
1: President Trump ordered by a federal judge to give 30 days notice before making any changes to the Kennedy Center, including renovation or demolition. He's been talking about knocking it down if his name isn't on the building. More measles cases being reported in Pennsylvania. Four people have died. The CDC says the last time the United States reported four measles deaths in a single year, 1992. This is ABC News.
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0: 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New episodes drop all weekend long. Beginning today, we'll have new fresh pods today. And then on Saturday, mailbag on Sunday. And we are efforting a big name in the Maller Militia, who has never been on the mailbag before, who has agreed to be part of the mailbag. That's, I don't want to give it away, but you'll find out. And will it be good or will it be bad? Inquiring minds would like to know, but that'll be coming up at the end of the weekend on Sunday. So check out the Fifth Hour Podcast. We thank you in advance for that, and we've got plenty of time left here together on the overnight as we work our way through. And thank you. All right, back to it we go, and here is the... Well, actually, let's take a call, and then I'll pay off the Who Am I game. I want to take a call before I pay off the Who Am I game at 877-99 on Fox, the call-in number. Let's say hello to Sam, who's in Canada, and just a little bit up from Buffalo, and he was apparently at the Bills game. He was in the new stadium. Hello, Sam. Welcome, Sam. You're on Fox Sports Radio. What's going on?
1: Thank you. Thanks so much, first-time caller. Just wanted to give you some feedback on the game. We had some great seats, 50-yard line, the second last row of the lower bowl. And I know one of the earlier callers were talking about a lot of obstructed seats, but to their credit, the Bills organization had taken a lot of feedback and made a lot of changes from the preseason games, even with seating. So kudos to them. It was very classy for them to also include the Canadian National Anthem. Not sure if it's because the Buffalo Sabres have been doing it for years or if maybe they just want to rise above the politics right now and just sort of focus on our friendship between the U.S. and Canada. And very classy on them to have the Canadian Anthem, which was cheered. Had a chance to sit behind, of all people, Jim Kelly, who was sitting in the row right in front of me, and that was great to see him at the game. A lot of great bells and whistles. It was so great to see the Bills also sort of play at ease. You know, you think maybe with a home opener, or season opener, or stadium opener, that there's a lot of pressure, but there's a certain looseness to the team, and maybe that's Brady, I'm not sure, but it's nice to see Josh Allen throw over the middle of the field. Not always on the sidelines. It's great to see them mixing it up. I did have one weird anomaly that I wanted to ask you about, maybe if you're

0: familiar with it, but I noticed that whenever either kicker would try a field goal or a point after, the stadium screen, or the scoreboard, I should say, went dim. And I'm not sure if that's happened in other stadiums. I don't know, again, if it's a courtesy to the kickers. It's certainly quite the opposite of what the Patriots have been accused of doing with flipping the image. But just wanted to get your feedback if you remember that.
1: I would assume if they did it every time somebody kicked a field goal, it was intentional. But it's also good to be at ease. It's easy to be at ease, Sam, when you're up 21 points in the second quarter. You know what I mean? Like, it's not you're in control of the game. But I'm glad you had a good time, and the stadium was nice, and it'll never be that nice again because over time people mess it up. But I'm glad you had a good time there, Sam, driving back from the Bills game. Time now for the Who Am I game.
2: Who?
1: And here we go, the Who Am I game. This is where we pretend to be somebody else, thus we call it the Who Am I game. With 31 receiving yards against Chicago on Sunday, Vikings wide receiver Justin Jefferson can surpass me for the second most receiving yards by a player under the age of 28 in NFL history, trailing only Pro Football Hall of Famer Randy Moss. Who am I? That is the question. What is the answer? And let's see. Does anyone know the answer? We go to the great unwashed here. Dejon Love. My favorite 49er, better than Jerry Rice. That's from Mr. Irrigation. Who else? Anthony in Anaheim says, Sam can really kill a segment. Well, that's not nice. Alexa Bliss from Just Josh. Page down. Another Viking wide receiver, Matthew Hatchett, guessed by Arik. Very funny. Tony Soprano from Larry, who's reporting in Nashville. Hi, Larry. Antonio Brown from Andy in Lino Lakes, Minnesota. The
2: Who?
1: Lemon Peppa Steppa from Rob in the 321 Trick Williams. Who else do we have? Page down. The Mad Hatter of Sports Chatter. Alf the Alien Opiner. Lorena, do you have an answer, Lorena?
3: Michael Myers.
1: Michael Myers. He really killed it. But no, that is incorrect. The correct answer would be none other than DeAndre Hopkins. DeAndre Hopkins. Hey, it's Maller here. The wait is over. Football is here, and so is DraftKings. 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
14: Thursday Night Football saw the Bills defeat the Lions in their brand new stadium, 41-31, where Josh Allen threw for 248 yards and three touchdowns, while also rushing for two touchdowns. Here is Lions head coach Dan Campbell.
15: The quarterback makes things very difficult, you know. If you don't keep him in the pocket, keep him contained, man, he can hurt you.
14: This is the 10th time in Allen's career where he's thrown for two or more touchdowns while also rushing for two or more touchdowns. In baseball, the Dodgers clinched the division for a fifth straight year. They're headed to the postseason for a 14th straight year after beating the Reds in Cincinnati 8-2. The White Sox held on 3-1 against the Tigers and moved back into first place with Cleveland in the AL Central. Chicago holds the tiebreaker. Astros topped the Royals 6-2, and the Rangers lost to the Red Sox 4-3. I'm Monty Bolaños.
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0: Well, it turns out you can just ram it. You can ram it, you can ram it, you can ram it. Welcome in the beginning of another hour of the Ben Maller Show. 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And Rick in Maryland, morning time. Rick in Maryland, he says, Ben, I'd like to talk about the king. I said, well, what king? And he said, well, DraftKings. I said, okay, we'll talk about DraftKings. The wait is over. Football is here, and so is DraftKings. 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The crown is yours. And a big hour ahead, we've got the Maller monologue here. And then later this hour, no calls. It's Benny versus the Penny. We've got the 8 featured games that we have time for on the radio show. We'll give out all the picks on social media, on Instagram and Facebook, for the games that are coming up in week 2. But the 8 highlighted games, that'll be coming up for you a little bit later this hour. We're excited about that. Had a winning week, barely last week. Got off to a good start. We had Buffalo as they were favored at home. Don't usually like favorites, but that was such a great spot bet that you had to do it. You had to do it, and we did it, and it worked out well. The Bills jumped out to a 21-point lead, and we're never in any danger, despite what Al Michaels was trying to tell you on the Amazon broadcast. They were never in any danger, so the Bills get the victory to begin the NFL week 2 schedule. And we move on now from that. And we head now to La La Land. La La Land. Lead story this hour from a team reeling. It's all over. You've told me it's all over. Well, Davante Adams is having none of it. The Rams wide receiver, who barely did anything in Australia. He must have been allergic to kangaroos and Vegemite. So Davante Adams is pushing back on the panic button being pressed after the Rams rode the vomit comet and against the 49ers in Australia. So if you didn't hear about this, perhaps not. Davante Adams warning, issuing a warning, Davante Adams, against drawing sweeping conclusions from one bad game, dismissing those who are making immediate judgments. Davante Adams using the F word, not that F word, he used the other F word. He called them fools, those that question the Rams. Adams himself was barely there. He caught 3 more passes than you and I combined for just 26 yards on 6 targets, all 3 receptions coming after halftime. And his message is rather simple. Pump the brakes on the Rams' funeral procession. So that is a good jumping off point. Let us discuss the question, is Davante Adams right that anyone panicking over the Rams after one game is a, quote, fool, close quote. So my observations, I've got human resources, the Waze app, and termites. And we'll combine all those together, and we will celebrate the fuddy-duddies is what we're going to do. All right, so number one. It's a little better. So to answer Davante Adams, I am giving this the old stink eye. Welcome, Devonta. You've been around a while, but welcome to modern professional sports. Yeah, perform poorly with a lot of hyperbole around your team, and then if you don't perform well, well, you come out, you lecture the customers for noticing that you didn't live up to the advertising? Come on. Now, the Rams look like they flew coach to Australia in the overhead compartment. They were running on fumes, and they showed up at the last minute, and they played like they were bedraggled. And San Francisco took full advantage. They cruised through the easy pass lane. They were in good shape. So the question is, was that temporary jet lag, the hangover from a bonehead decision by Sean McVay and the smartest people in the room? The Rams, like all these teams, love to brag about how they have cracked the code and they hire all the top experts with all the big degrees. And sometimes you just have to use common sense, and they don't like to brag about that. I don't think brag. We hired somebody that doesn't have all the degrees but knows what he's doing. Okay, can't brag about that person. That's no fun. And you wonder, did the 49ers expose some legitimate weaknesses? And we saw that Myles Garrett already quit. He's gone in to have a procedure done. So he's given up for the next month. Now, look, nobody's bearing the Rams. Nobody that knows ball is bearing the Rams. However, after that performance, it is absolutely fair game. We are allowed to check to see if there's a pulse, because it did not look like there was a pulse. And so welcome to what happens in football life. It's called human resources. They hand out 17 employee performance evaluations during the season. The Rams have had one employee performance evaluation from human resources, and that one they did terribly on. Now, we certainly believe the Rams will be okay. I think it'll be a struggle against the Giants. We'll get to that game later on Benny versus the Penny. I think it'll be a struggle for them against the Giants on Monday night. But you don't get to stink up the joint and have wet farts all over the field and then complain because somebody noticed the smell. All right? The Rams went out. I know they didn't plan on doing this, but they went out there and they served Purina, the dog food. They did. They served dog food. Now, they did put it on a silver platter. They put it on a silver platter, which is very kind. So they did that. And then they insult, Devonta Adams insults the customers for noticing that it was dog food on the silver platter. What is that? All right. Meanwhile, we go down to Chicago, where Yefimi in Chicago is all giddy, all excited there. The Bears, greatest offense we've seen ever. And well, the story in Chicago, Bears and Vikings this weekend, and defensive back Jalen Johnson causing a bite-sized hullabaloo as the Bears get ready to take on Minnesota. He had an oddly phrased answer about matching up with Minnesota star wide receiver Justin Jefferson. So if you see this? No, you didn't? Okay, good. You didn't see it? Okay, good. So Johnson was asked whether he enjoys playing the Vikings and matching up with the great Justin Jefferson. He said, quote, this is a quote from Jalen Johnson of the Bears. He said, "I don't enjoy going against the best guys in the league." What? Whoa. Yeah. The comment immediately picked up some steam here, generated a lot of criticism for obvious reasons. It sounded like Johnson was admitting he would rather play tomato cans than the top players. So the question, what the hell was Bears defensive back Jalen Johnson thinking by saying he doesn't really enjoy playing the NFL's top receivers? So after a minutes-long deliberation of the available information, we've determined, and we're never wrong about this, the smart money says Jalen Johnson got the talk from his coach Ben Johnson. Stop feeding the other team, dummy. Stop feeding the Vikings. Every married guy recognizes that vibe. Every married guy, well, you were going in, you're going to behave, and you will not embarrass me. You will not embarrass me. And that's the talk. And so you got to do it. You got to shut up and just keep your head down, take a punch to the stomach. And so Ben Johnson, the coach in Chicago, it would appear that he wanted some diplomacy. And what he got was a public relations fender bender from Jalen Johnson. No good deed goes unpunished. So Jalen tried to sanitize the bulletin board material and accidentally became the bulletin board material himself, feeding the entire industrial complex of sports talk, the entire industry instead. So somewhere between I want the best and I don't enjoy the best, management clearly installed a muzzle. And that's just the way it is. But you can't advertise yourself as a premier shutdown defensive back and then grab the Waze app and suddenly hit avoid tolls, that particular setting for Justin Jefferson. Because a couple years ago, he was the opposite. He was 180 degrees the other direction, Jalen Johnson. Remember, we talked about it on the show, and I think it was against Devontae Adams and the Packers, and Jalen Johnson was talking the talk and all that. And it's fine. So clearly somebody, again, pulled him aside and said, listen, we don't want you doing that. So he didn't do it, and that's it. And it just sounds so bizarre. He went from hunting the biggest game out there in the forest to asking if there's a petting zoo available. Can I go to the petting zoo? Well, you can't go to the petting zoo. Why want to go to the petting zoo? Well, no, you said you were big game hunting out in the Serengeti. I know I'd like to do that before I go to the Serengeti and go big game hunting, but now I want to go to the petting zoo. You can't do that. So it's safe to say the muzzle backfired, at least in terms of the conversation around the Bears and the Vikings. All right, final point. Final point. To Houston we go, and yes, Houston, we have a problem yet again. Yet again. Texans wide receiver Nico Collins has been diagnosed with a grade one, number one,
1: number one.
0: He was injured in practice this week. And according to, I just looked with our insider Scooby-Doo, Collins did not practice on Thursday. And as we are doing this in real time, his availability is in doubt for the Texans game this weekend against the Bengals. So the question is this. All right, here's the question. How are things looking for Nico Collins' health at this moment in Houston? So we've actually seen this movie before. I don't know if you watched it. I've watched it pretty much seemingly every year here. The Texans are trying to put on a happy face. Woohoo! Put on a happy face. They're doing a little happy dance there. However, seeing is believing. Now, a grade one hamstring injury. I went to the internet because everyone does that. And usually everything on the internet says you're going to die. You're not going to die from a grade one pulled hammy. The hammy went whammy, but it didn't go full whammy. So if you look at the medical jargon, grade one, they say, well, that's not that bad. Just don't make any dinner plans. Do not make any dinner plans. So hamstring injuries are, they're unpredictable. Right? You can ice it, you can massage it, you can wrap it. However, eventually, this is always the Debbie Downer, you're going to have to go out and run full speed. Man, that's a kick to the you-know-what. And that's the issue. And so Nico Collins, his entire business model, and I'll have to check with my Texans insider, Mr. Irrigation. But I believe the entire business model is acceleration. And so you make this guy who's dependent on his speed here, and you make him have to double and triple check everything. It's a lousy time for the old accelerator cable to fray a little bit. And besides, hamstrings are the NFL's version of termites. Now, what does that mean? Yeah, the hamstring injury, the slight injury, in this case a hamstring, it's like termites, because just when you think you've handled the problem, you've killed the termites, you hear that scratching from inside the walls. Yikes! And at the end of all of this, Nico Collins, if he's running at 80%, it's kind of like paying for like HBO streaming and you end up with PBS. What are you doing? It's a much different product. It's a much, much different product. And these type of things generally linger. So good luck. Good luck on that. It's going to be week to week. Is he going to play? Is he not going to play? And the whole thing. The man made of glass. And when you're made of glass, you're often as dependable as ass. That's the way it is. It's the Ben Maller Show. That's the way this is. We normally give out the number here and say, hey, call us up. But I'm not doing that because we have Benny versus the Penny. Yes, it's back where it all started, back in its old home here on the radio. And so for the rest of the hour, we've handpicked the most important matchups, the eight most important matchups in the NFL card on Sunday and Monday. And we will pick these games against the spread and say who should win against the spread and why they should win and give you all that information. So we'll get to that. You can comment on X and give us your picks. Tell us what you agree with, what you don't agree with as we work our way through the hour. So you can do that right now on X at Ben Maller. That is at Ben Maller if you want to be

0: part and give your commentary on that. But straight ahead, we open it up. Benny versus the Penny for week two in the NFL. Nobody else has this. You'll hear all my picks against the spread, my copious amounts of handicapping because I'm a total loser. You'll get to all that, and we will do it next. However, it's a block party. It's the A block. What hour is it? Let's see if we can find
1: out. Number two.
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1: The Ben Maller Show on Fox Sports Radio as we work our way through the overnight and moments away from the return of Benny versus the Penny for week two of the NFL schedule. Excited about that. We'll flip the penny in the air everywhere. They can't cancel Benny versus the Penny. They can try. The Treasury Department of the United States, but we'll do it anyway. I don't care. We're rebels with microphones. You cannot call this hour because we're not taking calls. Instead, you can give us feedback on X at Ben Maller. That is at Ben Maller. If you'd like to be part of the live radio program, your comments will be read throughout the hour. Lorraine is here, FSR Tech Queen.
2: And YOLO. Koopa,
1: that's right. And Koopa Loop at a Bronco fan. That's a UH Bronco fan. And good luck. All right, let's get the party started. Here we go. Can you get me in the mood, Lorena? Do you have some big open? Here we go.
3: Welcome in, militia.
4: Speaking of winners,
3: can you handle more Maller mayhem?
5: Ladies and gentlemen.
3: It's time now for Benny versus the Penny.
1: And we have handpicked the eight games that are the most important games, the featured games on week two of Benny versus the Penny. Now, before we look ahead, we must look back to get this party started properly. We had our first full week of the NFL, mano a mano each week. It's a battle in the steel cage death match, man versus metal, or in this case, a piece of copper. Benny versus the Penny. Who won? Did old Abe Lincoln beat me, or did I beat the Penny? Let's go to the keeper of the Penny, the Koopa Loop, for the tale of the tape from last week. Koopa Loop, who was the big winner in week number one?
6: Well, it's a good start for you, Ben, at least in terms of versus the Penny. It looks like you were 8-7-1, while the Penny was a lowly 5-10-1.
1: The Penny, five games under 500 for the Penny. Bad job.
6: That's right. And I just want to point out real quick, can you believe that we haven't done this on the Fox Sports Radio airwaves since 2018?
1: Is that right?
6: Yeah.
1: Okay. Yeah.
6: Because it moved over to Fifth Hour, and then...
1: Yes,
6: than the TV
1: for a little bit. Yeah. Boy, I kind of wish we weren't doing it. Coop, I didn't.
6: That's fair.
1: The kind of people over there at NBC had picked it up again. But anyway, no, it's good to be back on the radio. And so let's get back to it. And the first game up here for us, the Minnesota Vikings, off to the 1-0 start, that crazy comeback against the Packers last week. And they head now to Soldier Field in Chicago before those Bears move over to Indiana in a number of years. Bears off to the 1-0 start. The high-powered Bears almost scored 60 points last week against Carolina. Chicago, a 4.5-point favorite. The game is on Fox, so you better watch. Joe Davis and Greg Olson have the call on the Fox box that rocks. Weather will be a slight factor in this game. Going to be in the 60s in Chicago at kickoff and a 30% chance of rain for this matchup and a wind at about 12 miles an hour, or so they say, at the start of the game. So I mentioned the Bears, a 4.5-point favorite here after that 59-point domination situation, and everyone thinks the Bears are going to score every time they touch the ball. That's it. It's the Bears are the magic. They got everything figured out. However, I'm going to go against the public on this. I'm going to take the Minnesota Vikings, and I'll take the 4.5 points in this game. And let me tell you why I like the Minnesota Vikings here. I think that was an aberration. Obviously, you're not going to score 59 points every game. It's kind of obvious that that is the case. Chicago ran for 291 yards against Carolina. That's not going to happen again in this game. They had two running backs top 100 yards in that game. And so Minnesota boxes that up and actually make Caleb Williams make plays. Brian Flores loves to, you know, he loves to blitz. Blitz Green Bay, I think, was almost 80% of the dropbacks in week one. And if you can do that, get some pressure on Caleb Williams, force him to obviously make some mistakes and all that, and avoid the disaster. Now, we don't know who's going to be quarterback for the Vikings. Kyler Murray was limited Thursday. And not that it really matters between Kyler Murray and Carson Wentz. They're, neither one of them is very good. Minnesota, defensively, that's where I'm leaning to it. Chicago, the Bears' defense was, my God, they were atrocious. Nobody talks about that because they won. So as long as you don't give freebies away, meaning turn the ball over there, have Justin Jefferson make a couple of plays there, slow the Bears' rushing attack, easier said than done. But I'm going to take the Vikings plus the 4.5 points, the penny picks.
6: The penny disagrees with you, Ben, going with the Bears.
1: That's a bad job by the penny. Next up, the Pittsburgh Steelers. The Yinzers 1-0 at the New England Patriots. The home opener for the Patriots played like the Patsies, blowing that lead late in Seattle, embarrassing to the backup quarterback. Patriots off to the 0-1 start. New England currently, if you look at the gambling number there, on DraftKings, all the lines courtesy of DraftKings, and the Patriots, 5.5-point favorite. This game on CBS with Jim Nance and J.J. Watt. You think Tony Romo's going to watch this game? Probably not. He'll probably be out golfing, right? Probably be out golfing. Well, the weather's going to be a factor in this game as well. Temperatures in the low 60s in the Commonwealth at kickoff. They're saying a 40% chance of rain, although I've seen some of the weather models that say it's just going to pour. It's going to be like Noah's Ark there, so who knows whether that is the case or not. Mentioned the Patriots, a 5.5-point favorite. And in this particular game, I am going to take the team from Pennsylvania. Give me the Pittsburgh Steelers here. Just Drake May, turnover vending machine last week. The Steelers, pretty good defensive team. And you'd think with T.J. Watt and Alex Highsmith, who each had 2 sacks in week number one.

0: goes for like 230 yards or something like that and one touchdown, and he doesn't turn the ball over, and they protect the football and manage third downs and all that, they'll be fine. So make this like a visiting the dentist is what they need to do there, the Pittsburgh Steelers. But I like getting that point total, 5.5. This should be a field goal game. I'm going to take the Pittsburgh Steelers here and the Penny Picks. Who does the Penny pick?
1: Penny picks the Patriots.
0: All right, Penny picking the Patriots. And by the way, the wait is over. I am taking the Steelers in that game. The wait is over. Football is here, and so is DraftKings. 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Again, that's promo code Maller at DraftKings. The crown is yours. It's Benny versus the Penny. Next up, the Bengals and the Houston Texans. That's the matchup here. And on DraftKings, the Texans are a 2.5-point favorite. Again, all the lines courtesy of DraftKings. And so the Texans, a 2.5-point favorite. This game on CBS with Kevin Harlan and Trent Green. They have the call there. Friend of the show, by the way. Friend of the show, Kevin Harlan, who I've been a fan of for years. I met him at the Super Bowl a couple years ago, and I was introduced by the great Tony Bruno. And Kevin said he listens to the show. He travels back. He lives in the Kansas City area, and he travels back on those red-eye flights and after the games, and he says he like knew some of the dopes that call this show. I was blown away by that. It was like good for my ego. So I'm a big fan of Kevin Harlan. He's got the call there on CBS. This game, what's the weather going to be like here? It doesn't matter. It's in a dome, which is good. 91 degrees in Houston on Sunday and a slight chance of some thunderstorms. I'm sure the humidity will be perfect. Chamber of Commerce Canada. I'm going to take the Texans here. In this game, I'm going to take the Texans at home, minus the 2.5. Now, why on God's green earth would I take the Texans? I certainly don't love C.J. Stroud. The reason here to like the Texans, Joe Burrow, I don't know if you've noticed, Burrow limited practice Wednesday and Thursday. He's got a bad back. What, whoa! And that Houston defense, which didn't look nearly as good as they were supposed to be, you figure they're going to bounce back, play much better here with Will Anderson and whatnot. They should be able to cause a lot of problems for Joe Burrow and that Bengals offense. And Houston, I'm not leaning into C.J. Stroud. I do like the running game with David Montgomery and Woody Marks to give the Texans a chance to win with physicality here. Little bully ball in this matchup. And Montgomery, the meat and potatoes kind of guy there, just ground and pound and wear down the Cincinnati Bengals defensively. I don't love the fact that Nico Collins is out. That does not make me warm and fuzzy. I still believe this will be a close game, and the Bengals at home, or the Texans rather, at home, all they have to do is win by a field goal. The line's only 2.5. So I'm going to take the Texans to get into the win column, and I'll lay the 2.5 and the penny picks. Who does the penny like? Let's find out right now. Here we go.
1: All home teams all the time for the penny. We got the Texans.
0: All right. So, again, that is the deal. And what is next on Benny versus the Penny? Man versus coin. Used to be called Ben versus the coin back in the day. Next up.
1: Really? I didn't know that.
0: Yeah, early on. Yeah. The Raiders. The Raiders. Raiders are 1-0. And they take on the Chargers at 0-1. 0-1. And the line on DraftKings, the line on this game is Chargers minus 6.5. It is on CBS with Andrew Catalan and someone named Logan Ryan. I have no idea who that is. But they will have the call on this particular game. And generally speaking, Andrew Catalan, if he's doing the game, probably not a big game. Probably not a big game. We used to play my guy Dick Stockton back in the day. We used to say, well, every game Dick Stockton's doing, it's not a big game. At the end, you know, he called many big games. And Dick Stockton's the guy that gave us the line, which I still use, and I will use the rest of my time in broadcasting, that stats tell you what has happened, not what's going to happen. That was gifted to me by the great Dick Stockton. So the Raiders and the Chargers, this game, it's not a dome. SoFi Stadium has a roof, but they say it's not a dome. It's not a dome because it's open on both ends. And this will be a Raider home game in L.A., although Eddie and Karen Garcia will be pulling for the Chargers for what

0: that's worth. 80 degrees at kickoff, and there'll still be some overcast skies in L.A. that, I don't know why they'd still have that, but they say kind of a foggy morning, and then it'll burn away. It's not June gloom, it's September, but nonetheless. So who do we like? Mentioned the Chargers, a 6.5-point favorite in this game. A 6.5-point favorite in this game. And I am going to take the road team. I'm going to take the Raiders. Now, there's a rule that we have, if you've listened to Benny versus the Penny over the years. The rule is, anytime you get a touchdown or more in a divisional game, you either take the points or you don't bet the game. That's always been the gold standard rule. Now, this is obviously not that. It's 6.5. It's close to 7, but it's 6.5. So I'm still going to take the Raiders here, and here's why. Not that I think the Raiders are great. I was so blown away by how terrible the Chargers looked against a really bad Cardinal team. They're going to fix some stuff here, which is great and wonderful and good for them, but are they going to fix everything? Unlikely. Unlikely that they're going to be able to fix everything that quickly. And here's the formula for the Raiders to get her done. It's going to be Ashton Jeanty and that Raider offense, which is not, the Raider offense is not, let's be honest here, not great, but the offense should be able to run the ball a little bit with Ashton Jeanty, and the Cardinals had some success. There were some big plays at times the Cardinals had last week. Jeanty had nearly 150 scrimmage yards in the opener. Granted, it was against the Dolphins. The Chargers, though, allowed Arizona 393 yards. You realize if they had played a good team, the Chargers would have allowed 1,000 yards of total offense? Yeah, exactly. So Vegas, you know, you play those long, methodical, sustained drives, third down and short and all that. And you have to make Jim Harbaugh's team prove that last week was an aberration against the Cardinals. And it wasn't just the Charger defense that was bad. The Chargers offense with Justin Herbert only had 268 yards, 14 points. They only ran for 81 yards against Arizona. That means they'll get shut out and have no yards against a good team. My God, how embarrassing. And now you add on to that, Ladd McConkey, the safety guy, the security blanket for Justin Herbert. And he has not practiced, didn't practice Wednesday or Thursday, and his availability is in doubt. So good luck on that. Now, do I love Kirk Cousins? No, no, he's washed up, and is, you know, I'm worried about him giving the game away. We've certainly seen that, but it's not prime time, so that's a good thing. I'm going way too long in this game. It's a crap game. I'm going to take the Raiders. I will take the 6.5 points, and the Penny picks.
1: The Penny agrees again, going to the Raiders.
0: All right, we got 3 featured games left, including the 2 primetime games on the Week 2 card. It's Benny versus the Penny. You can give us your feedback on X at Ben Maller. That's at Ben Maller on X. And in addition to that, if that was not enough for you, we also have, as an added bonus, we have the Insta Trivia. And here is the Insta Trivia. We mentioned this a few minutes ago, but we'll do it again. Chicago running backs Kyle Manungai and DeAndre Swift. So those two, easier for me to say. The Chicago running backs Kyle Manungai and DeAndre Swift both went over 100 yards in week 1. They can join blank and blank as the only pair of teammates in NFL history that each had at least 100 yards rushing in their team's first 2 games of a season. Again, let me repeat that for those of you in the back of the room that are a little slow. You can answer this on X at Ben Maller. Chicago running backs Kyle Manungai had 100 yards rushing, and DeAndre Swift had 124 yards rushing in week 1. Those two guys can join blank and blank as the only pair of teammates in NFL history, each with at least 100 rushing yards in their team's first 2 games of a season. That is the Insta Trivia, the answer. We'll get to it, and we will do it next. However, it's the B block, and what hour is it? Let's find out right now. Here we go.
2: Number 2.
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31: ABC News, I'm Dave Packer in Los Angeles. A vigil tonight for the lives lost in two coinciding tragedies. A bus crash and then a helicopter crash, both deadly. Meanwhile, the woman whose SUV hit the bus charged with second-degree murder. A judge has now ordered the White House to give 30 days notice if President Trump orders a demolition of the Kennedy Center. He's talked about knocking it down if his name can't be put on it. In Michigan, an F-16 fighter jet crashed to the ground.
32: That F-16 from the Texas Air National Guard was on a training mission when it crashed this afternoon in rural Blair Township outside Traverse City. Fortunately, the pilot safely ejected.
31: ABC's Martha Raddatz. Even after six new reports of rogue AI incidents, the U.S. Senate still at odds over new rules and regulations to slow things down, and the House starting their fall recess early, effectively pausing any debate on the

0: issue. 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
12: 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As we continue with Benny versus the Penny, don't forget to check out the YouTube page. 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Now, we don't get the promotion that the other shows get, but that's fine. 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Or you, the person, to help us on this bumpy ride. So go over to YouTube at Ben Maller Show. That's at Ben Maller Show. And please, please click that little thingamajig there. Follow that page and comment. That messes with the algorithm. And we really, really like that a lot. We like that a lot. All right, back to it. Time now to pay off the Insta trivia. Then right back to Benny versus the Penny.
15: I jumped the gun.
12: That's all right. Here it is. Insta trivia. Chicago running backs Kyle Manungai, he had 100 yards, and DeAndre Swift, 124 rushing yards in week one. They can join blank and blank as the only pair of teammates in NFL history, each with at least 100 rushing yards in the team's first two games of a season. That is the question, and what is the answer? And let's see, what do we have here? Page down. Drew Peacock and Ben Dover. Very funny, Mr. Irrigation. Who else do we have? Page down. Alfie Alien Potter says former Pats third round pick Logan Ryan, defensive back Rutgers, and Andrew Catalan. Okay, I still don't know who it is. Jim Kick and Mercury Morris from Eek in Roseville, Minnesota. Big Lou, he's on number two, and Hollering James. Mercury Morris and Larry Zonka from Mike from Pittsfield. Rock'em and Sock'em, very funny, from Not Blind Austin in Bakersfield. Harley Race and Ric Flair, my faves, from the legend Joe the Ghost Hunter. Lenny and Squiggy from JT the Wingman. Bo Jackson, Marcus Allen from Georgia Boy. What say you, Lorena?
15: Rondé and Tiki Barber.
12: No. John Cappelletti and Lawrence McCutcheon of the 1976 LA Rams. Back to it. Benny versus the Penny. Three games left. And no time to waste. Next up, Koopa Loops Broncos at 0-1 playing host to Jacksonville. The Jags come in 1-0 as they went monster mashing there. Jacksonville in week one. Well, they played the Browns. And this game on CBS with Ian Eagle and Ross Tucker. They have the call. The Broncos on the line provided by DraftKings. Broncos are a -2.5-point favorite in this game. Weather in Denver at kickoff. The forecast calls for 70 degrees and a 27% chance of showers in this particular game. And the pick is in. And I'm going to take the Jaguars in this game. But the Jaguars defense, pretty good. They're not great, but they're pretty good. And I'm so shocked by how bad Bo Nix looked in that game last week. I can't imagine he's going to fix everything this week. Now, it's hard to get a read on Trevor Lawrence. He looked really good, had four touchdowns in week one, but it was against the Browns. But did you see the Broncos defense? My God. What happened? Right? What happened? And the Broncos have some guys out with injury, mostly on the offensive side of the ball. And so as long as Jacksonville doesn't turn the ball over too much, which is always the case in all these games, I don't know why I even bother saying it, Trevor Lawrence should be able to put some points on the board. I think this will be a pretty close game. I don't think the Broncos are going to win. I think Jacksonville wins this game. So I'm going to take the Jaguars. I will take the 2.5 points. Thank you very much here. And the Jags taking advantage of some early season blues for Bo Nix and the Broncos. And the Penny picks.
2: Penny agrees with you.
12: Sorry, Coop. Sorry.
2: Yeah.
12: Okay. Next up, the Colts 0-1 at the Chiefs 1-0 on Sunday Night Football. NBC, Mike Tirico and Chris Collinsworth. And the Chiefs a 6.5-point favorite. 75 degrees at kickoff. Rain likely at Arrowhead. I'm going to take the Colts here. Taylor in the backfield playing keep away. There's too many points. Daniel Jones, not great. But I'm going to take Indianapolis to keep this game closer than it probably should be. What about the Penny, Koopaloop?
2: The Penny is a big Patrick Mahomes fan going with the Chiefs.
12: All right, disagree on that. Giants and Rams. It's on ABC. Joe Buck, Troy Aikman. Rams a 7-point favorite. I believe the Rams are going to win this game, but I don't trust them. Jackson Dart and the Giants will keep it close. I'm going to take the Giants plus the 7. The Penny picks, Coop.
2: The Penny agrees again. Picking the Giants.
12: All right. All right. There you go. Benny versus Penny. All the picks will be up on social media. But those are the 8 featured games. Benny versus the Penny. Hey, it's Maller here. The wait is over. 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
11: Here's the snap. It's a blitz. Allen back to pass, gets rid of it. Looking deep down the middle, wide open is Josh Palmer, who's going to go for a 43-yard touchdown.
10: 97 Rock Bills Radio Network on the call. They defeated the Lions 41-31. Allen threw for 248 yards and 3 touchdowns. He also had 2 rushing touchdowns, while James Cook had 21 carries, 135 yards, and a touchdown. Rams defensive tackle Aaron Donald was a full participant in practice on Thursday. The team is hopeful that he will play Monday night against the Giants. In baseball, the Astros topped the Royals 6-2, and the Rangers lost to the Red Sox 4-3. Houston now has a 1-game lead over Texas for the division, and the White Sox held on 3-1 against the Tigers and moved back into first place with Cleveland. I'm Monty Bolaños.
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0: quarterback, or was it really calling out the quarterback? Welcome in the beginning of another hour of the Ben Maller Show as we are in the air everywhere as we never, ever whisper. No. And we are where animals reign, the animals of the overnight. Coast to coast, border to border, and beyond, on the vast and muscularly powerful microphones of FSR emanating live from the tails as we give you tales from the turf and beyond. Guaranteed human from the world famous Fox Sports Radio studios where Mikey the Insomniac from Tampa. Now, remember, Mikey used to be a regular caller, and then he said he had some kind of phone thing, and he wasn't going to call for like a month. I think it's been 4 or 5 months since Mikey the Insomniac called in, but who's counting? Just wanted to point that out. But Mikey the Insomniac and Cashless Clay, the Saints fan, say, hey, Maller, give me the Express. 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You see how that works there? You do. Oh, wait a minute. I believe I got a message. Is this the grill sergeant reached out, and he said, hey, I'm out here grilling. Can you tell me about DraftKings? I said, yeah, the wait is over. 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Again, that's promo code Maller, M-A-L-L-E-R, at DraftKings. The crown is yours. And with that being said, we are back at it here this hour, fighting the good fight in sports radio and our lead from Dallas. We had a major, major turning point in the Cowboys' season-opening loss in primetime. It came when Dak Prescott coughed up a fur ball. He was trying to throw the ball out of bounds and somehow got picked off. Who goofed? I've got to know. That was just before halftime. New York was able to score off the turnover. And if you were not paying attention this week, you might have missed it. Jerry Jones on his weekly radio show in Dallas publicly called out Dakota Prescott for that particular interception. The owner of the Cowboys, he liked the team so much he bought it. He's the GM there, the great Jerry Jones. On his weekly radio show said that that play was impactful for the entire game. Now, because of that statement, Jerry Jones is being criticized. Believe it or not, Jerry Jones is being criticized for pointing out an obvious thing for calling out his franchise quarterback, saying, I don't think he should have done that. All right, so the question. All right, we're going to get to this. And it's a good jumping off point. So the question is this. Did Cowboys owner and GM Jerry Jones cross the line by calling out Dak Prescott on his radio show for that costly interception? So I've got Chevron, FedEx, and Italian Bistro. And we will combine all of these things together, and we are going to hop on the bandwagon. Choo-choo! All right. So to lead off here, to answer the question, did Jerry Jones cross the line by calling out Dak Prescott for the interception? Hell no. All right, hell no. Jerry Jones, there's no line to cross. He barely scuffed the paint is what he did. That wasn't a public flogging. It was, if anything, taking a MyPillow and slapping Dak Prescott with the MyPillow at a sleepover. Now, last I checked, Dak Prescott is past his athletic prime. He's 33 years old. He's a man, 33 years old. He's also making, I believe, $60 million per year. He's the second highest paid player in the NFL. At that price point, you're not ordering off the kids' menu. You're not. And if Dak is such a softy, which, by the way, he certainly appears to be based on his body of work in big moments, And that's more of a Dak Prescott problem than it is a Jerry Jones problem, although Jerry gave him the contract. So what a dum-dum he is. And so you're expected to pick up the check when you're at $60 million a year. It's kind of like if your Uber driver drops you at the airport 30 minutes after your plane leaves, you're not going to give that person five stars. You're just not going to give them five stars because you missed your flight and it's a big pain in the butt and all that. And Dak, he threw a costly interception. Then there was still time for the Cowboys, obviously, to come back and all that. They didn't do that. But if you're trying to throw the ball away, you should find a fat guy in the upper deck and have him catch the ball, not throw it in a position where one of the other team members can get it on the other team. It's kind of like trying to put out a grease fire using Chevron with Techron gasoline. Well, that's not going to work. You're going to cause more problems with that. Not a great idea. And Jerry simply pointed out the flames. And this is another example of certain factions who think that any kind of criticism is taboo. You cannot do it. What happened to the old days where these guys all used to lie and say, I don't listen to the media, I don't listen to radio, and I don't watch TV and all that, you know. They don't do that anymore. They all apparently do consume all the media. Of course, they've always consumed the media, but they don't even try to pretend like they don't, and it's ridiculous. So you want to be the franchise quarterback. You've been the franchise quarterback. You're paid like the franchise quarterback. You get franchise quarterback accountability. So it's rather simple, and this has been the same argument we've given through all the chills and thrills and mostly chills for Dak Prescott. Do better, be better. You're cashing the check. Good for you. You got the money. Now earn the money. You haven't earned the money. Furthermore, to Pittsburgh, PA we go. We go to Pittsburgh where Steelers wide receiver DK Metcalf has been called out for his suck bag play in the season opener. Steelers did win that game against Atlanta. He was asked about all the mistakes he made in that game against the Dirty Birds. He says that he refuses to dwell on his terrible play. And he says, I can't change it. His philosophy is, quote, this is from DK Metcalf. He says, if I catch the ball, I catch it. Well, that's a deep quote. That is a deep quote. So he said, if I catch the ball, I catch it. Quote continues. If not, move on to the next play. Close quote. Okay, so Aaron Rodgers targeted DK Metcalf. I believe the number was 10 times. And out of those 10 pass attempts, DK Metcalf got 4 catches. That means that he had a 40% catch rate. He had 4 out of 10 targets, 40 yards, 27% target share compared to all the other players on the team. And so Metcalf was also, beyond the drops, he was also penalized twice for offensive pass interference. I can hear Nostradamus and JJ and Renton. She said, I told you, says what he does, I told you. But Pittsburgh did win the game. It was not something that will end up at the Louvre, will not be hung at any art museum. So the question, how concerned should the Steelers be with DK Metcalf's performance? So DK Metcalf is built like Adonis, and it seems like he's been executing like he's got some kind of software glitch, some kind of Trojan horse in the thingamajig. It's not really the player he was supposed to be when he came over to the Pittsburgh Steelers. You look at DK, and this guy, you think, well, he's Calvin Johnson 2.0, if you're old enough to remember Calvin Johnson, Megatron, for the Lions. And then you check the box score most of the time with DK Metcalf, and you're like, well, that's not Calvin Johnson. That's Calvin from accounting is what that is. Well, that's not good. And so he has been guilty so far of false advertising with really good-looking abs. Really good-looking abs. And the last season was not a top 10 wide receiver for the Steelers, was not a top 20 wide receiver in Pittsburgh a year ago. And he's off to a bad start here. So Pittsburgh ordered the Terminator. We want the Terminator. Apparently, though, the FedEx guy messed up the order, and they received the Pillsbury Doughboy in a tinted visor when you're supposed to make plays. Doesn't look like the Pillsbury Doughboy, plays like the Pillsbury Doughboy. So the Steelers built their entire passing attack around DK Metcalf. There's not a lot of inventory on the shelves other than DK Metcalf. He's supposed to be the big bad boogeyman and game-changing number one wide receiver.
1: Number one!
0: And a bag of chips. And yet, watching this play out, you can say it's all Aaron Rodgers, but I've seen a lot of catchable balls that DK Metcalf has not been able to catch. And his performance in Pittsburgh has been a constipation situation. A lot of agony there. A lot of agony. It has not been a walk in the park at all. So DK, who does again look like he eats linebackers for breakfast with eggs on the side, and then when the football arrives, suddenly he's on a liquid diet. Well, that's not good. Yeah, he's intermittent fasting with the football. And he was built in a laboratory. Clearly, they forgot in the lab to put the proper hands in there. He's got oven mitts, which is a bit of a problem there. And as a result, it has enhanced the problems in Pittsburgh, where they have a pretty good defense, but that offense is plodding along there. It's a glitchy mess, is what it is. It's a glitchy mess. All right, meanwhile, we head to Nashville, the Music City, where Titans quarterback Cam Ward getting called out again. And despite a horrific performance against the Jets in the season opener for Tennessee, Cam Ward says he remains confident, which is impossible to believe. You lose to the Jets. That's like a 10-game losing streak when you lose to the Jets. It really is. Does anyone disagree with that? The Jets. Come on. Anyway, Robert Saleh, who knows a thing or two about the Jets, he was part of their legacy there, now coaching in Nashville. Robert Saleh said that Cam Ward is currently, quote, at the floor of what it takes to be an NFL quarterback, which is about as close to a criticism as you're going to get from the Tony Robbins of coaches, Robert Saleh. Mr. Rah-Rah, I love my players, I'm into the whole new age thing and all that. So Cam Ward pushed back when asked about Robert Saleh's quote. And what did he say? Cam Ward said, the Tennessee quarterback said, I think I'm a very good quarterback. Okay. I think I can. He said he can do things many quarterbacks can't do. That's according to Cam Ward. He also acknowledged that there needs to be improvement, you think? But Ward, the bottom line here is Ward remains very confident. He said he believes in the Tennessee coaching staff. Could you imagine if he said he didn't believe in the Tennessee coaching staff? He said he believes in the Tennessee coaching staff. He predicted that when the tide turns, it's going to be a different story, close quote. So the two quotes are, I think I'm a very good quarterback, and when the tide turns, it's going to be a different story. So the question, you got Cam Ward, who was the top pick in the NFL draft a couple years back. Cam Ward says he's, quote, a very good quarterback. Does that pass basic fact-checking? So we put this under the Mahler microscope, and under any reasonable measurement, Cam Ward has been a total abject failure of the heart. And we love the confidence. It's what you're supposed to have. Unfortunately, confidence, I looked on all the nerd sites, and there is not a statistic that even the nerds have come up with for the most confident quarterback. Pro Football Focus, all the other statistical arms do not have a stat for quarterback confidence. Does not exist, for Pete's sake. Okay, so that's unfortunate. So Tennessee drafted Cam Ward thinking they were headed on the elevator, the express elevator to the penthouse. But currently the Tennessee Titans franchise is sleeping underneath an overpass that leads straight into Skid Row. And Cam Ward has been the Timu franchise quarterback. The picture looked fantastic when Tennessee ordered it. And it's like, well, he's got all the tools and all that at Miami, but they immediately had regrets when they drafted him right after the draft. And Cam Ward is guilty of complete false advertising at this point. And so he can sit there and brag that he does things that other quarterbacks can't do, and that's a great thing to say. And it's correct. Most quarterbacks don't average 5.9 yards per pass attempt and boast about that. That generally does not happen. And the reason, we all know the reason that Cam Ward continues to play, because of the draft capital. That's why. Based on his own performance, he should have been benched a long time ago. Although Tennessee will not do that, they are going to let him continue to dig a bigger and bigger and bigger and bigger hole. So when he called himself very good, it's kind of like a chef at a one-star Italian bistro complimenting his own lasagna. Well, you're the chef at that one-star Italian bistro. Of course you're going to compliment your own pasta, your own lasagna. So he's just Cam Ward, based on what we've seen, he's not all he's cracked up to be. And look, we've all made dumb purchases. It happens. Now, that said, Cam Ward, still his signature moment as an NFL quarterback, is literally telling everyone, quote, "We ass." That's it. That's all. That's the big board. Cam Ward, we ass. That is his moment in the NFL. It is the Ben Maller Show, and this is our moment in the air everywhere. And we thank you for listening. We know you have options. Not good ones, but we thank you for listening to us. And we are here for the rest of the overnight at 877-99 on Fox as we reopen the phone numbers, 877-996-6369. Also on X, at Ben Maller. That is at Ben Maller if you'd like to be part of the live radio show. Time now for the Maller Riddle of the Day. And here it is, the Maller Riddle of the Day. Now, I was going to use one from Robbie, the Mariner fan, but I decided against that because I don't want to get any calls here on a Friday from management. So instead, we'll do this one from it's the Maller Riddle of the Day. Raiders quarterback Kirk Cousins recently admitted that blank is his Las Vegas addiction. He's got an addiction problem playing with the Raiders. He picked it up when he got to Vegas. Raiders quarterback Kirk Cousins admitted this week that blank is his Las Vegas addiction. That is the Maller Riddle of the Day. The answer, we'll get to it, and we will do it next. However, it is a block party. Let's see if we can count here what hour it is in the A block.
1: Number three.
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It is a Friday fun day. 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The one and only, forever friend of the show, he's a member of the Fox Sports Radio Alumni Association, Eddie Garcia will pop up there. Good old Steamboat Willie will be making an appearance. Bad News Bears Garcia and all that. So will he cheat on the podcast? Who knows? But the Fifth Hour podcast, new episodes all weekend. And if everything goes as planned,

0: a wacky and crazy mailbag on Sunday is planned. Don't want to give it away. No spoilers, but check out the Fifth Hour podcast. You want to be part of the live radio show? Yes, you do! With Lame Jokes of the Week coming up a little bit later.
1: Wow.
0: I know. It's rather shocking. 877-99 on Fox. We get back to taking your calls. 877-996-6369. Also on X, at Ben Maller. That is at Ben Maller, if you'd like to be part of the live radio program. You can also say hello to La Reina. She's right there. She's known as the FSR Tech Queen.
2: Hi, Bill.
0: Don't talk to me. And Koopa Loop, right there. You can say hi to the Coop at A Bronco Fan. That's A Bronco Fan. Your comments can and will be used against you in the court of sports radio. Yeah, I mean, whether you're our friend Ruth or whoever, another year here in the book of life, the game of life. We're hanging on here. Keep that going until they kick us off the game, and then somebody else gets to play the game, and we're going to keep it going. So we'll take some calls here in a moment. 877-99 on Fox is the call-in number, 877-996-6369. Got to pay off the Maller Riddle of the Day. And here's the Maller Riddle of the Day. Raiders quarterback Kirk Cousins recently admitted that blank is his Las Vegas addiction. Courtesy Flusher says, showgirl boot camp experience is courtesy. I don't remember that. Art cheated. He got it right. What else do we have here? One-armed bandits from Mr. Irrigation. What else? Page down. Skip over that. We've got Miguel on fire. Says, walking down Fremont Street, only wearing a banana hammock. Is his new Las Vegas addiction. That's Miguel on fire. Extra pillow for the bed. Late night drug tester. Peeing in a back alley. Oh, that never happens, right? That never, ever happens. Impersonating Elvis from our friend Luke the Vending Guy. Page down. Josh in Nebraska, the Bears fan, though, says he got addicted to jumping into the fountains around Las Vegas. Bathing in the Bellagio fountain pool from Michael and our friend Mouthwash Mike somewhere in Vegas, either in a hospital or a jail. Loves the Bellagio pool.
2: I was hoping to see him.
0: I know. He called up. He said he was in the hospital, so he couldn't make it. We haven't heard him since then. Donkey Sausage says the Neon Museum. I've been there. I've been to the Neon Museum. You ever been to the Neon Museum in Vegas? It's pretty good. Not bad. As you would imagine, the Neon Museum in Vegas would be pretty good. There's one in L.A., not as good. It's in Glendale, the Neon Museum. What else do we have? We Are Redskins account says the answer to the riddle of the day is golf. That's Will from St. Augustine. That's his account. What else do we have? Page down. Let's see here. Alf, the alien opiner, says Sigma Derby at the Golden Gate Casino is the answer. Poppy's Picks from Kathy and Madison. How dare you? Stevie Meatball says propane and cookers from Stevie Meatball. Giant honey buns from Dante. Page down. Milkman Mike in Colorado says he spends his nights listening to Lionel Richie's greatest hits. Or Lion O. Richie, excuse me, I butchered that. What else do we have? Page down. Hooters, while in Las Vegas, from Sir Smokes a Lot. Overpriced parking. Who doesn't love being gouged for $25 or $35 to go in and lose your money? What a great business model that is in Vegas. Way to go, boys. You're on the pulse of society. Johnny Q goes with pawn shops as his answer. Steelers Nasty says shrimp cocktail. A Reek in Minnesota says the Walnut Creek salad at the Peppermill is his addiction. I've heard about the Peppermill for years. I went to the Peppermill, and I did not enjoy my meal at the Peppermill. It must have been a bad night, and I have not been back. That was a long time ago. The Peppermill is one of those spots that's legendary, late night, all night. I don't even know if

0: Cousins admitted that his addiction is In-N-Out Burger in Las Vegas.
1: Oh,
0: In-N-Out Burger.
1: I was close.
0: And let me point out, I know Alf right now and Ferg Dog and Mallor Prop Guy are all saying, well, wait a minute, Mallor, don't you remember the Cousins thing? Yes, there was a guy in Minnesota that called us up that said Kirk Cousins loved Raising Cane's. And when he played for the Vikings, he would go to the Raising Cane's near the Viking facility, and he'd pick up food on his way home for the fam. And so this is a guy, I love that. I love the fact that Raising Cane's and In-N-Out Burger are the diet of Kirk Cousins. He's very relatable. He's not talking about eating kale smoothies and broccoli and cauliflower and all that crap. No, no, no. He's like, hey, I play quarterback in the NFL, and I'm going to get a double-double, or I'm going to go to get the Caniac combo at Raising Cane's, and that's that. And so there you go. All right, we'll take some calls here. 877-99 on Fox. By the way, the Baltimore Freeloader account says, nothing really kills insomnia like this show. It doesn't make me hungry. And I love free food. It doesn't even bore me, God no. But it does wear me down like those Bills Mafia losers. They wear me down too, but they still won't win anything in our lifetime. He says, did you see Peter Kirk, the dog has a commercial. Kirk's dog has a commercial. I did not. I've tuned out the commercials. Is that right? There's a commercial for Kirk Herbstreit's dog? Says this is great news.
1: I haven't seen that.
0: I've not either. It says this is great news for you finding a sponsor for Benny versus the Penny, and then he says Purina dog food is clearly a client. If Peter can land them, that's the way to go. All right. Well, there you go. To try to get dog food. All right, I'll sell dog food. They want to contact the sales department. Let's go to the phones and we'll say hello to. Let's go to Ohio, and we'll check in with. The Dickster, Dick in Dayton. Hello, Dick. Up early today, Dickster.
2: I'm up early today. How you guys been? I've been a little busy down here. We've been having a lot of music, you know, celebrate September. We had, like, Free for All, what was it called, Show Your Talent. And last night we had a tribute to the oldies. It was pretty good. Oh, I enjoyed it. It was really
0: nice. You're living large. You're living large. Outstanding. Way to go. All right. And might I point out, Dick, you're doing better than the Browns.
2: Oh, better than the Browns. It's you can't hardly get on 92 anymore. I mean, it's always busy. So busy. People want, you know, it's just bad. They want to get a new coach or a new team because it's downright pathetic, Ben, to see him lose like that, you know?
0: Yeah. Now, how bad is this current run? You're a longtime Cleveland Brown backer, Dick. Where does this rank? How bad is it right now?
2: It's bad. It's really bad. It's bad. Everybody it's really bad. Wants, you know, they're not going to watch the game, but it's sad. But
0: what is your advice as an insider, Dick? You've seen a lot of football over the years. What is your advice to the Cleveland Browns?
2: Yeah, I think they should maybe get a new coach, new general manager or something because
0: all right. Do you have any recommendations?
2: That was last week. I was a little bit Ohio State had that lead and they it was kind of bad. I didn't
0: Well,
2: like
0: they
2: it.
0: Were playing great for well, I don't know, great, but they had the lead after three quarters. You got to finish the game, Dick. Come on now. Everyone knows
2: Come
0: that.
2: On.
0: You finish the game.
2: Yeah.
0: Come on now. What's wrong with you, Buckeyes?
2: Yeah.
0: It's not
2: But
0: right.
2: I watched the Bengals. They look pretty good. They look pretty good, I thought, you know.
0: Yeah, but you're more of a Browns guy though. You know,
2: yeah, more of a Browns guy, but
0: exactly.
2: The Guardians.
0: Now, have you been? Now, more importantly, wait a minute. Have you been to Bucky's yet?
2: Not yet. No, not yet. I don't know. Dave must be busy. Last time I talked to him, he wasn't feeling well, but I need to get there. But I'm going to a class reunion tomorrow. 60 years from Centerville High School.
0: Outstanding, Dick. Look at that. Now, the ladies are going to be all over you, so be careful when you're out there, Dick. All right? Be careful. Those women are going to be all over you, Dexter.
2: But everybody, it's been nice.

0: She was talking about a lot of my friends called about the get together. Oh my gosh, it was good, you know.
1: Nice. All right, well, Dick, enjoy your weekend there. Keep us posted. I want a full report, detailed report on Bucky's, okay?
0: Okay, have a good day. Bye-bye.
1: All right, bye-bye. There's my friend.
0: Bye.
1: There he goes, the great Dick in Dayton. What a day it was. Ohio Al, the legend who's so much a part of our podcast, the great Ohio Al, and Dick in Dayton on stage there in Newport, Kentucky, right across the Ohio River from Cincinnati. It was awesome. Strong's Brick Oven Pizzeria there. They were very kind to host us, and it was a lot of fun. Had a good time that day. Great memories. Legends, Justin in Cincinnati, Just Josh there, the Ghost Hunter, all our buddies were hanging out right there. Awesome, awesome, awesome, awesome, awesome. All right, it is the Ben Maller Show, and we are moments away from Big Ben's lame jokes of the week. All the top jokes, all the top one-liners sent in by you, the people. And that'll be coming up. We have Weed Man ready to go. He's our laugh track. So we'll get to that. Big Ben's lame jokes of the week in its entirety. We'll get to it, and we will do it next. However, it is the B blockity block. Let's find out what hour it is right now. What
2: number
1: hour,
2: three. Ha, ha, ha.
1: The wait is over. 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
23: ABC News, I'm Dave Packer. Worries over AI mutiny. OpenAI revealing 6 new instances of AI models concerning behavior, some going rogue. ABC's Elizabeth Schulze.
24: Just days ago, OpenAI CEO Sam Altman admitted that the power and speed of AI has caught its creators off guard.
25: I don't think people really felt that the models were going to come this far this fast.
24: OpenAI is vowing to more aggressively track and report rogue AI. But it comes on the heels of another alarming incident when AI agents broke out of their testing environment and hacked into a rival company.
23: President Trump ordered by a federal judge to give 30 days notice before making any changes to the Kennedy Center, including renovation or demolition. He's been talking about knocking it down if his name isn't on the building. More measles cases being reported in Pennsylvania. 4 people have died. The CDC says the last time the United States reported 4 measles death in a single year, 1992. This is ABC News.
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0: 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And also the Fifth Hour podcast with Eddie Garcia. 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
1: Knock, knock. Who's there?
2: Lame week.
1: Lame week who? It's Big Ben's lame joke of the week.
0: Well, I can't get over this Herb Street story. He's got a dog food endorsement. That's real. Man, I guess I should take Moxie with me. Maybe I'll get a dog sponsor. My dog, Moxie, would kick Herb Street's dog's ass. All right, let me tell you, right now, that dog has no... Moxie, much better dog.
3: Your dog mogs that dog?
0: Yeah, come on, Coop, please. Out there. All right, here we go. It's Big Ben's lame jokes of the week. Are you there, Weed Man?
4: I want to thank Torito for sending me steak and baked potato. Thank you very much.
0: All right. Well, you do beg him for food every week.
5: He is keeping you fed. Look at that.
0: He's going to get you
4: very
0: fat.
4: You're
0: going to become fat, Weed Man. He feeds you too much, you know.
4: That'd be great.
0: That'd be great. You'd like to be fat? I'll trade with you if you want. All right, here we go. Did you know that Weed Man, this is from Rosie, by the way, our friend Rosie. Did you know that Weed Man Hippie was once engaged to a hot hula dancer?
4: Wow, really?
0: Yeah, but she called off the wedding because apparently, Weed Man, you kept trying to smoke her grass skirt. What's up with that, Weed Man? That's a true story. These are actual jokes by actual listeners. Thanks to our radio friend, Rosie. You can send these jokes in. Care of Ben Maller Show at gmail.com. 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Who is Weed Man's favorite all-time NFL head coach?
4: Who?
0: Bum Phillips. what is Weed Man's favorite football player?
4: Who?
0: The play. The play is the Bum Aruski. The Bum Aruski is your favorite play. That's Eek. Those jokes from our friend Eek in Roseville, Minnesota. Why did Weed Man love it when he called he became the King of America? Why did Weed Man love that?
4: Why?
0: Well, it was great, Weed Man, when everyone called you Your Highness. You got very excited by that. It's Mike the Leprechaun sent that one in. Who is Weed Man's favorite caller?
4: Who?
0: No Job Jerome. That's from Eric in Kansas. That is both a great reference and a dated reference. We have not heard from No Job Jerome in some time. We think he got a job, and we lost him because he went out and got a job. Bad job by him. What else do we have? Let's see. Page down. Can't read that. Did you hear that Weed Man thought he had come up with a plan to comfortably retire by marrying into money?
4: Really?
0: Yeah, but apparently it all went up in smoke, Weed Man, so I guess it didn't work out. That's a bad, job. Bad job by you. I don't know why that would happen, but apparently it did happen. Alf writes in. Alf, the alien opiner, and he says, hey, Weed Man, Bozo the Clown. That's it. That's the joke. Bozo the Clown. You like Bozo the District Attorney, right? You're a big fan of his work? Yeah.
4: Oh, I'm a big fan of Bozo the Clown.
0: We have Bozo the District Attorney, though. He sends you questions every time you do that Ask a Weed Man thing. Remember?
4: Yeah, he's funny.
0: All right. No, he's not. Did you hear that Weed Man, let's see here. Oh, I can't read that. I've already done that one. What are two things that you will never see in or around a Chinese restaurant?
4: What?
0: According to John in Youngstown, Ohio, you'll never see stray cats or weed man hippie for that matter. So you will never see that. So, not going to happen. Now, what are the chances weed man will figure out his email account?
4: What?
0: Highly unlikely. Highly unlikely. It's from Mike the Leprechaun. Why does weed man secretly go to the dentist's office even though he's lost all his teeth?
4: Why?
0: Because they give him laughing gas. That's from Michael in Tulsa. But you, Weed Man, you'll laugh at anything, right, Weed Man?
4: Yeah. It's yeah, funny.
0: By the way, our friend Weed Man, his real name is Billy. He lives in Hollywood, Florida. He loves free food. He loves free food. Everyone loves free food. Why does Weed Man...
4: Are you going to call me Food Fist Hour Podcast this week?
0: I just told you, Weedman, we've got other people ahead of you, but I will call you again. You'll be on again. Why does, not this weekend, why does Weedman secretly go to the dentist's office? Oh, I already did that one. Bad job by me. What is Weedman's favorite animal?
4: What?
0: A cat.

0: camel because he knows it won't drink as much of his bong water as the other animals. That's Michael in Tulsa. There you go. All right. Very nice. This one's from Sarah in the Bay. After a massive public outcry from users believing Alexa was listening to everyone, Amazon, they're making changes, Weed Man. Did you hear about that?
1: Really? No, I didn't hear.
0: Yeah, according to Sarah, Amazon announced it will be releasing a male version which won't listen to anything said. So there is that. There you go. All right. Very, very funny, Sarah. How you do? How you do? Did you hear that Marcel in Brooklyn has dipped his balls in glitter?
1: Really?
0: Yeah, it's pretty nuts, right? Yeah. All right, there it is. Lame jokes of the week. Thank you, Weed Man. There he goes. Hey, it's Maller here. The wait is over. 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
19: Here's what you need to know.
20: Thursday night football saw the Bills defeat the Lions in their brand new stadium 41-31, where Josh Allen threw for 248 yards and three touchdowns while also rushing for two touchdowns. Here is Lions head coach Dan Campbell.
21: The quarterback makes things very difficult, you know. If you don't keep him in the pocket, keep him contained, man, he can hurt you.
20: This is the 10th time in Allen's career where he's thrown for two or more touchdowns while also rushing for two or more touchdowns. In baseball, the Dodgers clinched the division for a fifth straight year. They're headed to the postseason for a 14th straight year after beating the Reds in Cincinnati 8-2. The White Sox held on 3-1 against the Tigers and moved back into first place with Cleveland in the AL Central. Chicago holds the tiebreaker. Astros topped the Royals 6-2, and the Rangers lost to the Red Sox 4-3. I'm Monty Bolaños.
19: It's time.
22: Anybody hear that?
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23: Scared to close my eyes.
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24: Come on, come on, come on, come on.
19: Here he comes. It's him.
0: Here I am. Ta-da!
25: Look out! 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
26: Uh-oh, we're in trouble.
0: This is a big deal.
19: Oh, yeah, that's the stuff. Now, live from the Fox Sports Radio studios, here he is, Ben Maller.
0: Well, the Chapel bill is due, or is it? Welcome in the beginning of another hour of the Ben Maller Show. We are in the air everywhere as we dip our toe to test the waters. And then we roar into the wild, coast to coast, border to border, and beyond, on the vast and enchantingly powerful microphones of FSR emanating live.
27: Going live!
0: From the conclusion, your foregone conclusion. I know. Guaranteed human. From the world famous Fox Sports Radio studios, where Blind Sea Bass checks in and he says hello. I said, Jerry in Rhode Island. Even Yankee fan Jill, and she's in Minnesota, and Eileen in San Francisco, who called up on newbie night the other day. 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Do not get caught flat-footed. Hope you're doing well. We're back at it here. Had an NFL game last night. The Week 2 card kicked off in New York. The only team that plays in New York, the Buffalo Bills, off to the 2-0 start. Another high-powered offensive game for Buffalo. Now, last week, they put up 36 points against that big, bad Houston Texans defense against the Lions. The Buffalo Bills put up a 41-point performance. They had the first 21 points of the game, jumped out to a 3-touchdown lead. That is called a Harvard boat race situation. They never trailed in the game. 446 yards of offense for the Buffalo Bills. 34 first downs. They did just about anything they wanted to. Josh Allen. Nothing. He had three touchdowns through the air, two touchdowns on the ground. We're told that's a five-touchdown game. And while Jared Goff had four touchdown passes, one of them coming in garbage time, actually a couple of them coming in garbage time technically because the game was over early, and Amon-Ra St. Brown had his big performance with nine catches and two touchdowns, and he averaged 15 yards per catch and had 140 yards and all that. The Lions are in a world of hurt. We did a full Mahler monologue on the Lions. They're 1-1, and that defense, P.U., what stinks? That would be the Lions defense, historically bad to begin the year. And so back to the drawing board for Dan Campbell. Our lead, though, this hour is from Chapel Hill. And bye-bye, North Carolina, confirming that defensive coordinator Steve Belichick has been excommunicated from the Tar Heels. He was resigning. Now, they say he didn't resign because he was forced to resign. You want to bet on that? Anyway, he was on medical leave. There was a scandal that's been going on, and the people over at UNC also had completed this independent investigation into allegations about the football program's culture, sex, drugs, and rock and roll. And investigators found certain actions showed, quote, a disregard for Carolina's values and standards of conduct. Boy, you can tell some buttoned-up lawyer wrote that. But the same report called the issues isolated, not systemic. Now, Steve Belichick, the spawn of Bill, exiting stage left, following GM Michael Lombardi, also resigning. Now, North Carolina says that corrective actions are underway and considers the investigation resolved. No discipline has been announced for Bill Belichick. Now, I bring that up because the upheaval around the Tar Heels, the powder blue there, the Carolina blue, comes amid reports that Bill Belichick could soon part ways with North Carolina. Say what? Yeah, that's the latest story. It's not the first time this has been reported. Now, North Carolina playing on the college football weekend. If you look at your college football card, there's one game that everyone's all horny for, and that involves Lane Kiffin and LSU as they take on Ole Miss. Now, one of the other games here involves North Carolina and one Bill Belichick taking on Dabo Sweeney, and that game is in Clemson. And the Tigers of Clemson, a six-point favorite in that game. So Clemson, a six-point favorite. We'll see what happens with that. That is one of the early games. That is a noon kickoff. But get back to the story. So the story here is reports saying that North Carolina and Bill Belichick could soon part ways. That is a good jumping-off point. Let us discuss the question, how much stock do you put in reports saying that everybody expects Bill Belichick and North Carolina to move on from each other? So I've got Strawberries, Real Housewives, and Manifesto. And we will combine all of these things together. We're going to avoid the rotten apple while we enjoy the gabagool, the Baba Ganoush, and the Jambalaya. We're going to have all that lined up there, and it'll be bedazzled. It'll be absolutely bedazzled. Now, first of all, we know that the vultures are not just circling around Chapel Hill because somebody dropped some breadcrumbs. No. They smell a rotting corpse is what the vultures smell. And like the idea that Belichick's going to just go away soon, it's not outrageous, because anyone who thought at age 74 Bill Belichick was building a decade-long dynasty in Chapel Hill, if you believe that, you needed adult supervision. This entire thing, this experiment, was born with an expiration date, kind of like strawberries, you know, that mold can develop in 2 to 3 days when you put strawberries in the refrigerator. And that's the expiration date. Belichick did not move to North Carolina to become the Dean Smith.

of college football with a headset. Now, he has always thought, well, that's just a boomerang. I'll go to North Carolina. I'll boomerang back to the NFL. And he's just like a NFL coach on sabbatical, just killing time until he gets that call from some desperate owner like the guy in Cleveland. Says, hey, how would you like to coach the Browns again? Okay, fine. Why not? Now, the whole thing has obviously backfired. You don't have to have me tell you. It's gone completely kerflooey. Michael Lombardi was Bill Belichick's Harry Potter-like secret keeper. And he's gone now. He's gone now. But the moment the defense, it cracked. And that's Lombardi. He's the defensive guy. And that cracked, Hogwarts gets exposed and all that. And sure, Chapel Hill loves the oversized branding that they get from Bill Belichick. And there have been a couple of big taboo things that have happened for Belichick, including the floozy girlfriend, the man boobs that happened this week, and all that stuff. It gave North Carolina more attention. And so it's really interesting to see how this happens, because North Carolina faces a brutal hangover. And while Belichick can be a big headache at times, it's damned if you do and damned if you don't. Because if you get rid of Bill Belichick, which is certainly a possibility that you'll just say, all right, we got to move on. Fine, you'll get rid of him. And that's great. But who outside of the alumni of North Carolina will care about Tar Heel football? Because he'll just hire some coordinator somewhere or some washed up former college coach. And so good luck. And at midnight, once Belichick is gone, it's the same problem that Colorado has with Deion Sanders. With Belichick, once that ends at North Carolina, Cinderella's glass slipper turns right back into a crappy shoe. And that's it. And so there you go. All right, now secondly, to Pittsburgh we go, where Joey Porter Jr. continues to poke and prod the Steelers. It sounds like he's not going to play this weekend. The Pittsburgh Steelers and the Patriots play in Foxborough, and Joey Porter is in serious doubt making that performance. Now, if you didn't hear about this, perhaps not. Porter briefly participated in Thursday's practice before leaving with a member of the training staff. And according to the media dopes that were out there, he appeared to be struggling. And that has led to some more palace intrigue, because of the actions of the Steelers. Now, what did the Steelers do? So the Steelers, according to what we've been told here, they decided we're not going to play Mr. Nice Guy anymore. They no longer listed Joey Porter Jr. is having a back injury. He was limited for NIR conditioning. What does NIR mean? Do you know? You do. Mark on the north end knows. You don't know? Okay. NIR is non-injury reasons. Non-injury reasons. And while he and Pittsburgh remain locked, they're in loggerheads on a contract dispute over guaranteed money. The Steelers are refusing in-season negotiations. And there are many that believe that Joey Porter is pulling some funny business. The question, is Joey Porter legitimately working his way back to the Steelers or conducting a holdout disguised as injury management? Inquiring minds would like to know. So you really don't need me to scream into a microphone and tell you about this. Just use your brain. The most interesting statistic involving Joey Porter Jr. right now is the number of descriptions that we've gotten as to why he's not practicing. They're calling it conditioning, football's version of it's complicated. You know, you're on Facebook. It's complicated. Okay, fine. It's complicated. So Porter's play, when he's out there, he's supposed to be this lockdown defensive back. But, unfortunately, he's locking down his own availability at this point. And the Steelers defaulted to conditioning, and I believe I know why. The reason the Steelers went

0: to non-injury reasons conditioning. Why'd they do that? Because contractional tummy ache is not an official NFL injury designation. You cannot put on the injury report Porter out, Joey Porter Jr., because of contractual tummy ache. That does not work. So Pittsburgh clearly believes that Porter can play, and he was a healthy scratch last week because he doesn't want to play. And Porter wants you and anyone else that pays attention in the football world to know that he can't play. He's just physically limited. Now, eventually, somebody has to put their name on that opinion. And this standoff is on a live microphone, and it's one live microphone away and one camera away from becoming the Real Housewives of Pittsburgh. And the Steelers say it wants to keep Porter. They want to keep Porter. The Steelers say the question is whether Porter still wants Pittsburgh. And based on his actions, it's hard to imagine that. He wanted to be paid. He didn't get paid. The Steelers crunched the numbers, said, we're not giving you what you want. He said, I want that. Okay, fine. And if you're not going to pay me, I'm going to come up with every Fugazi injury. Now, he does have to play a certain number of games. Otherwise, if he is not on the field, it futzes up his ability to become a free agent. So we'll keep an eye. I'm sure we'll have many more Maller monologues on this. We go now across the state of Pennsylvania to Philadelphia, where Eagles left tackle Jordan Mailata dismissing the controversy surrounding Titans defensive tackle Jeffrey Simmons. He made some comments this week about Jalen Hurts, calling the entire discussion, Mailata said it was clickbait stuff. The very large Eagles offensive lineman said he ignores outside chatter and cares only about the Eagles locker room. You want to bet on that? He says, this locker room is all I give a damn about. Well, good for you. Good for you. Now, Simmons, the Tennessee player, Simmons apparently ruffled enough feathers here. He gave what was described as an inflammatory comment saying that the Tennessee Titans must make Jalen Hurts, quote, be a quarterback by stopping his runs and preventing him from escaping the pocket. All right, so question. Does Jeffrey Simmons saying that the Titans must make Eagles quarterback Jalen Hurts play quarterback count as a inflammatory comment? Is that really an inflammatory comment? So Simmons found the loose floorboard in the Eagles locker room, and Jordan Mailata went over there and said, let me just put a sofa over it. I'm just going to cover it up. That's it. So Mailata, the Eagles offensive lineman, he called the comment, quote, clickbait, as we said, which is the athlete equivalent of posting a 900-word Instagram manifesto announcing that you're done with all the drama, the baby mama drama, the team drama, all that, except Mailata, the Eagles lineman, did not debunk that what Jeffrey Simmons said was wrong. In fact, he validated the premise, saying, quote, make the quarterback play quarterback is hardly a state secret. The blueprint has been the same. The blueprint on Jalen Hurts, and every man, woman, and child knows it, the blueprint is, it's not the nuclear codes. It's not. It's just lock the exits, eliminate the playground scrambles, which Hurts has stopped doing a lot of in the last year or so, and force him to win strictly from the pocket. That's it. If Hurts were a lethal pocket passer, Philadelphia would have laughed off the entire story. They would say, this is a nothing story. That's it. Instead, they pretty much called the fire department there in the Delaware Valley. And when Patrick Mahomes hears, hey, make him play quarterback, he chuckles and moves on and says, okay, make me play quarterback, dumb. And in Philadelphia, when somebody says, make Jalen Hurts play quarterback, they call an emergency team meeting over a one-day, might I add, benign, quote, a rather benign quote, and they make it a big deal. Now, the Eagles are off to the 1-0 start. The Philadelphia football team getting pretty much a bye. They played the Commanders, and the Commanders clearly not back, although that was a two-point win, a late touchdown by the Commanders. However, the Eagles offense had just 10 first downs in that game. 10! That doesn't seem good to me. And Jalen Hurts, well, he did make a couple of big plays throwing the ball. There was a 64-yard pass play, a 43-yard pass play to Dallas Goedert. Overall, Hurts completed less than 60% of his passes. He did have three touchdowns. But the Eagles' offense, big plays, it's a weird situation there against the Washington Commanders. It is the Ben Maller Show. If you would like to be part of this show, you can do that right now. We had Benny versus the Penny back in hour two. So you'll have to download the podcast. Here are my picks on the 8 highlighted games. And we'll also put all the other picks on Benny versus the Penny on the various social media platforms. Not on X, but we'll put it on Instagram and Ben Maller on Facebook, which is Ben Maller's show on Facebook. So you'll want to make sure to follow those accounts. And again, on Instagram, Ben Maller on Fox. The Facebook page is Ben Maller's show. All the picks, my picks, the Penny's picks will be up later today. You can analyze all of that. It is the Ben Maller Show as we continue on and on and on. Straight ahead, the Coop Scoop on Entertainment. Hooray for Hollywood. Hooray for Hollywood. We'll get to that, and we will do it next. However, it is the A Blockity Block, and let's find out what hour it is.
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0: Live from the Lorena Theater in Sherman Oaks, right there. 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
2: 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The Odd Couple with Rob Parker and Kelvin Washington. 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

0: 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Don't forget, Fifth Hour Podcast will be up all weekend. 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The audio sweatshop does not stop on the weekends. No days off, so check that out. And we'll have the great Eddie Garcia, former Fox Sports Radio colleague of mine here, part of the Alumni Association. So
1: my
0: Eddie
1: lips
0: will stop
1: have been
0: by.
1: On it.
0: I'll be hanging out with him. So
1: I have pooped the bed.
0: It out. Well, yes, you absolutely have. Clearly. Call this show, 877-99 on Fox, on X, at Ben Maller. That's at Ben Maller.
2: Can I see your balls, sir? I'd like to see.
0: And say hello to Lorena, FSR Tech Queen.
3: Hi, Bill.
0: Don't talk to me. And Koopaloop at a Bronco Fan. That's a Bronco Fan.
4: You don't want a fluffer nutter in your mouth?
0: I'm good. So, ever had a fluffer nutter? It's a peanut butter and marshmallow. That's what that is. Anyway, it is the Ben Maller Show as we roll on. Stevie Meatballs writes in, says, the Bills are missing a huge PR opportunity. They should be donating all game tickets to sight-obstructed seating to the blind. He points out, sight-obstructed seating. Yes, that's a great idea. I had that idea. That's what I would do. I would put those seats in the hands of the blind community. And it would be great. The Mexican John Dutton writes in and says, please ask Weedman for his Cash App so I can donate to his weed. Yeah, I'm good. We had him on. I did want to mention a Media Freeloaders update. Media Freeloaders update. The only team, according to my sources, the only team in the NFL that sends out the media menu in the press box, that would be the Buffalo Bills. That's it. I believe they're the only one. They have a policy of emailing the press box menu ahead of time, and I don't think other teams do that. And so here's what the media freeloaders ate last night at the Bills game with the Lions. They had dinner rolls, a sweet Italian sausage, stewed peppers, onion, garlic aioli, herb grilled chicken breast, and they had all kinds of lemon and herbs and all that. Pasta vodka. They had eggplant parm. These are media meals, freeloaders update from Buffalo. Crispy seasoned potato wedges. That sounds pretty good. Broccoli au gratin. And then they had chicken wings as well, because it's Buffalo. You got to have chicken wings. But wait, there's more. They had snacks. They had assorted candy bars and bag chips, assorted cookies and brownies, and soft serve ice cream. They had chocolate, vanilla, and all that. So there you go. Media Freeloaders update from Buffalo. And that's all right. The Bills not a top five food operation. That is not how they roll. We'll take some calls here. We have the Coop Scoop on entertainment coming up momentarily. And let's say hello to Mike the Leprechaun, who's hanging out in the Commonwealth. Hello, Mike the Leprechaun.
5: Good morning. I'm laying on my couch.
0: Congratulations.
5: Ready for the weekend. Ready for the weekend. Ready for Gollywood. Hooray for Gollywood. Anyway, who's going to win? Is Poppy on hold?
0: Let me see. Poppy, are you on hold, Poppy? Are you still there, Poppy, in San Diego? Poppy, are you there, Poppy? Poppy? I don't think he's there. I guess he hung up, Mike. There's no Poppy. I don't hear Poppy.
5: Can Marcel do the picks?
0: No, I mean, I thought Poppy
6: said
0: he was going to do the picks.
6: I'm right here, Matt Starr. Play the music, no. Lorena. The best segment. Everyone wants to hear it.
0: No, nobody wants to hear it. There's no,
6: yes, they do.
0: Nobody wants. No, nobody wants to hear it. We'll do it. Fine. All right. Why not? Go ahead. Give me, what do you got? One pick? Is that it? One pick?
6: No, three. Trifecta.

0: touchdowns. Save the best for last on Monday Night Football, Giants versus the Rams. I like the Rams minus 7.5. Puka Nacua, anytime touchdown. Matthew Stafford will bounce back. And now to the leprechaun. Thank you.
1: Hello, I'm still here. Anyways, I have two underdogs.
2: The chemistry these guys have is next level, right? I mean, this is like a great comedy. Yeah, amazing comedy.
3: Seamless.
2: Yes.
1: Seamless. Yes, thank you, Poppy. Browns,
0: you're welcome.
1: Underdogs, 8.5. I picked them. And I picked the Colts. They're also underdogs, 6.5. And, of course, I have to pick my favorite team, the Pats, 5.5 favorites. And they're going to crush Aaron Rodgers like a peanut. Yeah! Yeah. Okay.
2: Shocking. Yet again, another week with the Leprechaun picking the Patriots to win. That's a shocking, shocking situation. Are you done, you guys? You're done. Yes, everyone's done. We've moved on.
3: I hung up on them. We've got better callers.
2: Oh, my God. Wait a minute. Is that legit? Let's go now to Jed, who fled on the line. Hello, Jed.
4: In the sports world, you know, it's like the show occasionally is about. It's called the injured reserve, the IR. Well, I have been on the IR for the last 9 days, except it's been the incarcerated reserve. And I've been just, you know, mending my injuries and thinking about you. Occasionally telling a sports fan, hey, I call into this show. And let them look at me like a bless his heart. Like I have no idea what I'm talking about. But, yeah. How you doing, dude?
2: Are you out? Jed, I there was a listener that tracked you down in Florida, and it said like you were going to be away on
4: vacation. I got a little question real quick. Do you say, are you out? Do you think people would be allowing me to shout at 4:30 in the Central Standard Time Zone at the jail and not get beat up? No.
2: Okay. All right. Well, I'm impressed because a listener, I will not name the listener, but they did some recon. We were worried about you because we hadn't heard from you in a while. And they said that according to the papers online or the court thing, you wouldn't be out till next year. So that seems pretty good. You're back already. That's great.
4: Being AI, have mastered time travel. I didn't want to think it was going to get out. Yes, I'm back, man.
2: All right. Well, I emailed you, and I knew you couldn't write back because you were busy at the Gray Bar Hotel.
4: What are you talking about? Dude, I'm not in the state of California. You can't just email me in jail. I'm in Florida. What are you talking about?
2: Well, that's fair. That's fair. We were like trying to track you down. Like we were going to send you letters and stuff, but we don't have to do that now because you're out. Are you good? You took care of your issues there? You're okay? Yes?
4: Caitlin Clark, Kelsey Mitchell. Then you got like Boston Girl. Then you got the one that looks like Pterodactyl. And you got, I think, Paige Cunningham. I can name the starting lineup of WNBA team. I am in no way good, dude. The last 90 days have been terrible. I saw Chick-fil-A come out with a commercial where they're talking about dancing at a ranch doing some sort of cowboy gimmick. Then I saw it unloaded, and here comes some sort of spicy pink lemonade and a spicy sandwich song. Then they got another guy, a breakfast song for chicken and waffles, dog. I want to love Chick-fil-A so bad. They have ruined the last 90 days. There should be a law on how often you can play commercials, man. And wait, when is the Chick-fil-A album going to drop? I've seen it on the road, and it is not successful, dude. It is driving people like loyal fans of the wall. And Trump doing crazy stuff. 5 o'clock every day, the news has got to be watched. And people are like, the worst thing you can do is let people know you're invested in anything. And they'll be like, that's Trump. That's what I'm saying. He's crazy. And I'm like, I ain't falling for it, though. But I'm not stepping on third rails, dude. I'm Tony Hawking it. But I just want to say much love to y'all. I hope to stay in communication. I'm loose. You know what I mean? I tried to call one.
2: Right, well, listen, Jed, we were worried about you. We're glad you're out. Send me a message.
4: You should still be worried about me, dog. I can only smoke weed. I got weekly check-ins, dog. I got no alcohol. I got no alcohol specifically. I got drug tests every week. I can only smoke weed. Now, listen, 90 days right. Were so bad. I want to play sports, Jeffrey.
2: Okay. All right, hold on. We probably won't even have time for it, but hold on. Maybe we will. All right, there's Jed who fled out of jail. How about that?
5: So another good Mallard. To hear from him.
2: I know. One of our listeners, he spent a lot of time doing some research to try to find him. Let's go. Marcel, do the big introduction, Marcel. Sorry about newbie night the other day, but you're back, Marcel, the legend from Brooklyn.
6: Yes, it is. Good to be back for legends as well, too. Back on Monday and Wednesday and Friday as well. Thanks for having the newbies going on there, Ben. But

0: awards right now. Here is Justin, a.k.a. Coopty Loop Cooper, at a Bronco Fan on X. Take it away.
1: Thank you, Marcel. I feel like these introductions just keep getting better every week.
0: Oh, you really make me smile. Including you, Lorena and Ben.
2: Aw, oh, you're too sweet, Marcel.
1: Great.
3: He's a modern-day Ryan Seacrest. He really is.
1: Yes. All right, so as we do every week here on Coop Scoop and Entertainment, we're going to start off in the theaters, and there's a couple movies that I want to point out that come out this weekend. The first one is Resident Evil. Now, obviously, this is based on a video game. There's been Resident Evil movies in the past, but they're rebooting it. It's a different story. This one stars Austin Abrams and Zach Cherry. Now, I've never heard of Austin Abrams, don't know who he is. But Zach Cherry, you may know from the TV show Severance that is very popular. He's the bigger guy. And basically, this story of Resident Evil is a medical courier who unwittingly finds himself in an action-packed, nonstop race for survival as one fateful, horrifying night collapses around him in chaos. And it's got great reviews so far from both critics and audiences. So go ahead and check that out. That's in theaters right now. Also in theaters right now is another movie that is getting great reviews from the critics, and it's called The Wait. Now, this one has some actors with bigger names that you may have heard before, such as Ethan Hawke and Russell Crowe. And basically, Ethan Hawke's character Samuel is torn from his daughter and sent to a brutal prison, where the warden, played by Russell Crowe, offers a high-stake proposition: smuggle gold out of a remote mine with a dangerous crew of prisoners, and he'll win his freedom. And obviously,
3: why don't they ever go to a country club prison where everyone's golfing and playing softball? They always go to a really terrible prison.
1: Yeah, it makes for a grittier, more action-packed suspense thriller. So, gotcha. Yeah, those are the two movies out in theaters this weekend that I wanted to point out. Then we move over to television here. And we have the next installment from Ryan Murphy in his Monster series. Now, these are the anthology series about infamous serial killers, or killers, I guess, just in general. This season is Monster, the Lizzie Borden story. Yes, as you know, she was accused but later acquitted of murdering her father and stepmother with an axe in 1892.
3: It's not very nice.
1: No, not at all. This one's kind of got middling reviews from critics, but I think if you're a fan of Ryan Murphy and his stuff, you're going to like it all. So that is available on Netflix right now. And moving on, we have I don't know if it's a documentary, kind of a talk thing. It's on HBO tonight at 8 p.m. or available to stream on HBO Max. It's called Jay-Z and 8. So the famed producer Rick Rubin sat down with Paul McCartney a while ago and did this series of illuminating, nerdy music discussions. And now he's doing it with Jay-Z. So that is a limited series. The first two episodes will stream tonight, and then they'll be Friday, every Friday through October 9th.
3: Well, good for him. He's got a friend at HBO who paid him money to do something that he probably was going to do anyway. He's friends with all those guys, so
1: yes,
3: paid for it.
1: Exactly. Couple more things, real quick. We have a new series called Brothers on Apple TV Wednesday, September 23rd. This stars Matthew McConaughey and Woody Harrelson, who a few years ago found out that they might be half brothers. And so this series kind of plays on that, and then it gets into a little fictionalized territory as the pair's friendship is tested while they live together at Matthew McConaughey's Austin Ranch and Woody Harrelson.
3: Yeah, Woody Harrelson's dad, he got around.
1: Did he?
3: Ladies.
1: Oh, yeah, yes, yes. That's how they found out. Yeah,
3: yeah,
1: exactly.
3: Yeah, the ladies liked him, and he liked the ladies.
1: Right. Yeah. So, yeah, that is on Wednesday on Apple TV. And then last but not least, I wanted to point this out just because it's kind of weird. There's a new reality competition show on Netflix that same night, Wednesday. It's called Wonka's The Golden Ticket. And the series is narrated by a recreation of Gene Wilder's voice.
3: That's weird.
1: Yeah.
3: Eventually, there will be no new entertainment. It'll just be dead people. Right. That will be
1: right.
3: AI. And that's where we're headed.
1: Yeah, kind of creepy. Yeah. We'll see how that works out. That's on Netflix. Wonka's The Golden Ticket. And that is Coop Scoop and Entertainment.
3: All right. Thank you for that. There he goes. The Coop-a-Loop. And we have Sports Jeopardy. If you would like to play Sports Jeopardy, call right now. Sports Jeopardy. We'll get to that and we will do it next. However, it is the B Block. What hours at Lorena Theater, Sherman Oaks, California?
2: Number 4.
3: The wait is over. 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
25: ABC News, I'm Sherry Preston. The entire country feeling gas pains. Truckers hurting as the cost of diesel continues to rise.
26: Generally, I do about 500 miles a day, and on half a tank, about halfway tank was about $900. Wow. Which is really up there. It's kind of ridiculous.
25: Regular drivers hurting as well.
27: I put $40 in a day instead of $20. So it was like double.
25: Gas averaging just under

0: $4.50 a gallon this morning. Diesel about $6.30 a gallon. Fight over the Kennedy Center in D.C. goes on as a judge rules that any changes to renovation plans, including tearing down the performing arts facility, will require 30 days notice to the court. There's been a school shooting in the southern Philippines. At least three young people have been killed, six others wounded, including the gunman. There was a vigil last night for the reporter and helicopter pilot, as well as one person on the ground who died in that fiery news chopper crash in Los Angeles this week. This is ABC News.
1: Here's your sports radio forecast. Today, rain showers likely throughout much of the day with a high around 92. Tonight, a continued chance of rain, lows around 68. And a slight chance of additional rainfall on Saturday with highs in the low 80s. And that's your forecast on sports radio.
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0: 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And this weekend, the fifth hour podcast with our old homie, Eddie Garcia, our buddy, Mr. Hockey himself. So check that out. Thank you, thank you, thank you, thank you.
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1: Ben Maller.
0: Well, let's welcome in a guy who just got released from the Gray Bar Hotel. He's back. He's a free man for now, kind of. As long as he only smokes weed and nothing else. Jed Who Fled is back.
6: Why are people doing research? That's a big red flag. Why are your Ben Maller CIA people doing research?
0: Okay, Jed's going to play. Calm down. You'll play against. Let's have Mark in the North End play, my buddy Mark. Hello, Mark. Welcome.
7: Good morning, Ben. And you're right, I did know what NIR meant.
0: Exactly. Exactly. All right, gentlemen, your name is your buzzer. The categories are close but no cigar and leaderboard. And, Jed, which category do you want?
6: Close but no cigar.
0: Okay, these NFL players, gentlemen, your name is your buzzer. These NFL players have been finalists on the Hall of Fame ballot for multiple years without getting in, without getting in. We'll start with $400. This wide receiver led the NFL in receiving yards twice. And was 10th all-time in that category when he officially retired in 2012. He was a key member of the greatest show on turf.
6: Mark, Ed.
0: Mark.
7: Torrey Holt.
0: That is correct. Torrey Holt of the St. Louis Rams. $600. This three-time Super Bowl winner has been a finalist many times, including the last four consecutive years, but still hasn't been inducted into the Hall of Fame despite being the Cowboys' all-time leader in tackles.
6: Jed. I was going to say tackles, dude. Oh, man, Derek, the safety?
0: unfortunately, Derek, that is incorrect.
6: Derek Woodson. Darren Woodson.
0: It's your call.
8: I don't know. Do we accept that after the?
6: I've been locked up for 9 days. Give me a little leeway.
8: All right. Well, we'll take it.
0: All right. Darren, what's it? $800. This two-time finalist sits at 18th on the all-time career rushing yards list, but might have a tough time getting in the hall. He never led the league in rushing. And he only has a second-team All-Pro to his name, most associated with the Jacksonville Jaguars.
6: Jed, Maurice Jones, too.
0: No. Would you like to steal my friend on the North End?
7: I'm going to pass on that one.
0: All right, it's Fred Taylor, and no farting, Jed. We're out of time. Who won?
8: Mark wins.
6: Why you got me
0: Mark
6: under
0: wins. You lost, Jed. Go back to jail. 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
0: A federal judge yesterday ordered the Kennedy Center to provide 30 days notice before making any major physical changes to the building, including demolishing it, as President Donald Trump has threatened. U.S. District Court Judge Christopher Cooper said his ruling would avoid any confusion on that score, given more recent events, including the building's sudden closure to the public on Wednesday. Attorney General Jay Jones announced that Virginia, along with the attorneys general of 40 other states, has entered into a settlement with Credit Acceptance Corporation, providing $694 million in cash and debt relief to consumers in connection with their car loans. CAC is one of the nation's largest auto finance companies, providing car loans to consumers with limited or impaired credit history. The Commonwealth is set to receive over $2 million in restitution and over $17 million in debt relief. Governor Spanberger's declaration of a state of emergency for severe drought conditions has triggered Virginia's anti-price gouging statutes, laws designed to ensure consumers are not forced to pay unconscionable prices for necessary goods and services following a declared state of emergency. The basic test for determining if a price is unconscionable is whether the post-disaster price grossly exceeds the price charged to the same good or service during 10 days prior to that disaster. I'm Clark Palmer, and that's the news.
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17: When you think of all those Tom Brady Patriot Super Bowls, the only commonality is Bill Belichick and Tom Brady. 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
10: And here's what you need to know.
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19: Here's the snap. It's a blitz. Allen back to pass, gets rid of it. Looking deep down the middle, wide open is Josh Palmer, who's going to go for a 43-yard touchdown.
18: 97 Rock Bills Radio Network on the call. They defeated the Lions 41-31. Allen threw for 248 yards and three touchdowns. He also had two rushing touchdowns, while James Cook had 21 carries, 135 yards, and a touchdown. Rams defensive tackle Aaron Donald was a full participant in practice on Thursday. The team is hopeful that he will play Monday night against the Giants. In baseball, the Astros topped the Royals 6-2, and the Rangers lost to the Red Sox 4-3. Houston now has a one-game lead over Texas for the division, and the White Sox held on 3-1 against the Tigers and moved back into first place with Cleveland. I'm Monty Bolaños.
20: Hello!
10: Good morning.
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20: 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Funny how?
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0: And away we go. It is two pros and a cup of Joe here, Fox Sports Radio. He's LeVar Arrington. That guy is Brady Quinn. I'm Jonas Knox with you. You can find us, as always, on the iHeartRadio app. You know you can listen to us on hundreds and hundreds and hundreds of affiliates all across the country. We will be taking you live all the way up until 9 a.m. Eastern time, 6 o'clock Pacific. And if you are listening on the podcast, we appreciate you doing so. 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And how we feeling on this Friday morning?
1: Good morning, what was guys. That? Good morning.
0: Just curious.
2: What was that?
0: Just how we, how's it going on this Friday morning?
2: Why you say it like that?
0: Just want to know. Just want to know how you guys are doing.
2: Do you want to do, was this game a lie? This game in particular? I mean, we did it for the league. Do we want to do it for this game?
3: Can I bring up something, though, that I think like is concerning for me? Even if you're a Bills fan, you could be excited about, you're 2-0 right now. You should feel good about where you're at. Yeah. I don't remember Sean McDermott giving up a lot of points the way this team has. Is that 30-plus points? 30 or more points in back-to-back games now?
0: Well, hold on a second, but while you're talking, we thought it would be appropriate to set the tone. All right, so what were you saying?
3: Are we not going to talk about Thursday Night Football?
0: No, yeah, of course. I just want to know, like, we want to address you properly.
2: Come on, kid. We're going to talk Thursday Night Football. Come on.
0: Sir Brady.
3: Why are we playing this?
2: Because the royal family is on the call.
3: Did have a chance to see Buckingham Palace. I will divulge a funny comment made by Urban Meyer, who coach goes, what do they do? I go, what do you mean? He's like, what do? So they get to live there, they get to waltz around, and I was like, yeah, Parliament pretty much does everything. I'm like, I'm not really exactly sure, to be honest with you. So
2: apparently
3: he was like, sounds like a good life.
2: Apparently people didn't want to live there because of the rats.
0: Really?
2: Apparently. People was actually like, oh, I got to stay at Buckingham.
0: Oh, yeah, you're right. You got a real problem there. All right. Yeah. Well, hey.
2: It's all good, though, man.
0: We got cockroaches. You know, sure. We can't judge.
2: I'm not where.

0: We work. I'm sure like the Buffalo Bills did to the Detroit Lions yesterday. They put all of that to bed, though. You know what I mean? Like, technology, that's Buckingham Palace. Like, come on, son, there's royalty up in there.
1: You know so were you noticing some obvious differences between Joe Brady and Sean McDermott?
2: I think the thing that if you are looking at why, and I'll keep going back to this throughout the course of the season, and this might upset Bills fans, but I mean, it's just an objective view, okay? The stadium looks awesome. Josh Allen, the offense looks great. You moved on from Sean McDermott because you thought he hit a ceiling. Is that fair to say?
1: Yes.
0: Yes.
2: And you now have a team that, very potent offensively, that wasn't going to change. Joe Brady was your offensive coordinator. That was not going to change. But now you have a defense that's giving up, at least in back-to-back games, 30 or more points. That doesn't equate to winning a Super Bowl. And there's a lot of time left. This team can still build and improve and get better defensively. But if we're being honest with ourselves, like, that's a concern if I'm a Bills fan. As good as we look offensively, we've looked good in the past offensively. It's whether or not this team now can get over that hump and win a Super Bowl. And that's going to be a big concern moving forward, is if you keep putting Josh Allen in the position where he has to win shootouts, more often than not, you're going to get bit by that. That is my one concern coming off of last night's win, which, again, they dominated that game, especially early in it. But it's still a concern for me if we're talking about big picture. Why are the Bills at where they're at? And why do they have a new head coach this year, or I should say Joe Brady elevated to that position? That would be one of my concerns.
0: I mean, that last seven was garbage time. I'm not going to concede.
2: Oh, so you're okay
0: 30.
2: With that as a defensive guy? Yeah, that's what I thought.
0: It's a dilemma question, because it was late. It was like late. You know what I mean? Like, the game was over late.
2: Sure.
0: And that took them over 30 points.
2: I didn't realize you guys were okay with just letting points be scored. Maybe I'm wrong.
0: No,
2: maybe I missed that somewhere.
0: No, it's good. It's good what you're doing, because as a defender, you defend. Like, that's from clock to clock, you know? So I get what you're saying, but they look damn good. Like you said, the offense looked damn good, and it's going to be interesting to, you know, the first thing I thought, honestly, was maybe Houston isn't that bad. Maybe Houston is actually a pretty good football team.
1: The playoff team last year.
0: Yeah, but they sold it. They sold it. I don't feel like Detroit was ever in that game. So while I'll look at Buffalo and say, huh, Buffalo might be, what are they? Like, there's question marks in my head coming out of the Houston Texans game. I believe that they should have lost that game. I have no idea who hit the detonate button on CJ Stroud like that and ended him at the end of that game like that. But it happened. And so I'm sitting there and I'm like, what do I take from this game? Well, what I take from it last night is, now I got to ask myself the question, because it's only week two, right? It's only week two. So I don't know that we can settle in on anything definitively right now, as well as we mentioned for week one. But you got to ask yourself, first of all, Cook is the real deal. Like, he's always been the real deal. But he looks like he's set and primed to have a career year. That's first and foremost. Secondly, how the hell are people all of a sudden able to run the – they have, as you mentioned, Jonas, it's the return of the back.
1: All right.
0: They are back. The running back is doing some wild stuff in the league right
1: About
0: now.
1: About time, man.
0: But I just don't – I don't – like, can Chicago – keep doing that? Like, now I'm asking myself, did they do something in the offseason to make it so that offenses are able to score points, run the ball, do things that are exciting? Like, I'm curious as to, I don't really believe that, but I'm just saying, what have these offenses, these coaches discovered in this offseason that would make it different than any other offseason? You're not supposed to put up numbers like what these people are putting up right now. And I think it's kind of interesting. Is Buffalo that good? Or did the Detroit Lions just lay an egg, or are the Detroit Lions done?
1: Well, I think
0: that was what I came away asking myself yesterday.
1: Josh Allen's the best quarterback in the league, and I'm not even sure it's that close. He's like unbelievable. I don't know how long he's going to last, but I mean, he was unbelievable. I also think Detroit's defense, they got problems. And I had Detroit going to the Super Bowl, and based on their first 2 weeks and their performances against New Orleans, and then at home, by the way, and then to do that against Buffalo and to have that showing.
0: It might be a wrap for
1: That's not. I don't. So I think there was a couple of things at play.
2: Oh, yeah. Or not.
1: Ill-advised. A couple of things at play there. So I have no concerns about the Lions' offense. Their offensive line is banged up right now, which you know, seems to be an issue. But I think defensively, they got problems, man. And Buffalo just exposed them. And when they jumped out, I'm with LeVar. I didn't think Detroit was in that game ever. They made it close. The last touchdown was garbage time. But defensively, Detroit was awful. Just awful. So... by the way, Jack Campbell, I mean, for what it's worth, you know, linebacker for the Lions, like taking full accountability for the performance last night.
3: He played at Iowa.
0: Iowa.
1: Yes, same thing.
0: Iowa.
4: Played terrible. I mean, it starts with me, and I feel like it's on me. I got to be better, and I ain't got no other thing to do to look in the mirror and be better. So that's really where it starts. It starts with us. But, they did a good job.
5: Why do you wear this one so heavily on your own shoulders?
4: I don't know. I don't know.
1: Because you were awful. That's why.
0: Oh, okay.
1: Because he got put in a clown suit and thrown down an open elevator shaft on national television. That's why.
0: Dang.
1: That's exactly why he feels that way. They were terrible. And by the way, he sounds like an Iowa guy. He doesn't sound like a Notre Dame guy. He sounds like an Iowa guy.
0: So I interviewed him. Kaiser is the linebacker from Notre Dame, right?
2: Jack Kaiser, yeah.
0: Yeah. I interviewed them at the same time. So,
1: any relation to Deshaun, by the way? Jack Kaiser?
2: Good question. I mean, they're spelled different, and they look a little bit different, but that's a good question.
0: Just a tad bit.
2: Bring that up.
0: Just a tad bit. But the towel's the same look, you know.
2: Sure. Deshaun Kaiser, not Watson.
0: Yeah.
2: No. 0 for 2 with LeVar. You literally just conflated a guy who played at Notre Dame who's not in the NFL anymore to a guy now who also happens to play for the Browns. Got a towel like a Captain America's shield.
1: That soon won't be in the NFL anymore. But yeah, I just...
0: Or in the game, you know.
1: Did either of those teams look like a Super Bowl team last night to you guys?
2: Well, that again, I keep going back to my initial comment. Like, that's where I think Buffalo, in making the decision to elevate Joe Brady, that's where they're trying to get to. They have a quarterback, as you pointed out, who looks to be the best quarterback in the NFL right now, playing that way. And if that's the case, then what was the missing ingredient? I mean, when I think about their close calls, things they've missed, it wasn't offense. It was their defense not getting stops. I go back to Kansas City. That's one of the first things I think about. So that's what's concerning about this is it's a great win. And there's a lot of Bills fans and maybe even analysts and people who will be applauding them, excited about it, and they should be. But if you're looking at the standard now that I look at them as a Super Bowl contender, it's concerning how their defense is playing the last couple of weeks, at least allowing as many points as they have. And you can say it's garbage time, whatever. Okay, let's see as the season goes on. Because typically what happens is when you have an offensive-minded head coach, you know, and you take over, you are inundated with the offense. And you got to have someone strong enough you feel good about on the other side of the football, able to lock down that side. And it's hard to be able to do both. It's hard to manage to do everything as a head coach in the NFL. So I look at that side of the ball and say, all right, Joe Brady, first time being a head coach, you know, does he feel good about where that side of the football is at? Can he spend enough time with Jim Leonard on that side of the football to make sure they're playing the way they need to? I guarantee if you ask Jim Leonard, do they feel like they're, you know, at the level they'd like to be at? He'd say, hell no. So that's the only thing I'll say is I'm only being picky with the Bills because I think they are that team that can compete to win a Super Bowl because of who their quarterback is and what

0: offense looks like.
1: Man, they were very impressive on offense last night. And did they do enough? I mean, they did blank them. They blanked them, what, all the way up until close to the end of the second half. I mean, the second quarter. Your concerns are well taken. I think the point is well taken. If this offense can continue to play at this level, at this higher level, I mean, what they say, hot knife through butter,
2: yeah.
1: Like through warm butter. It just, they knifed them. And it's kind of, I don't know, man. It's week two, so I'm not going to get carried away about it. Like, I don't know if some of these things are polar opposites. Like, will they cool off? Was that just, you know, they got out of the gates kind of, okay, they got out of a game that they could have lost against a good team. I'll say today they're probably, the Texans are probably a good team. And then a team where, you know, I said this yesterday, Q, this was a prove it game. It's an early game, but nonetheless, it's a prove it game. And these are two teams that you would say, as you mentioned, Jonas, these are two teams that are on the pathway to the Super Bowl based off of all of the information that we have about them. And so for this to be that type of a game so early in the season, you want to see a team that's a good team, that is a Super Bowl bound, Super Bowl contending type team that's been constructed the way that they've been constructed, show you that they have that type of level of execution, of being a winning team. And we just didn't see that from the Detroit Lions yesterday. So for all the questions we may have about how far and how good are the Bills, I don't know that you could come away from that game. And I'm not going to go definitively it's over for the Detroit Lions, but it was a statement game. And that statement didn't necessarily mean statement of positivity. I come away from that game and I have a real concern about the Detroit Lions as a successful team this season.
0: As you should. I mean, they should be an 0-2 team, if we're being honest. I mean, if not for one of the worst rulings in football, and again, Lions fans, you can take issue with that, but how many people would sit there and watch what should have been a sack, fumble, whatever you want to call it? How many people could watch that last week and not say, that should be a fumble? That should have been a touchdown. So they're very fortunate to be 1-1 at this point. And I definitely think there's some concern. Since Ben Johnson's left, it feels like the offense hasn't been quite as good. Defensively, I feel like they've always kind of been okay, you know, somewhere in the middle of the pack at best, maybe. But maybe you can attribute that to Aaron Glenn not being there anymore either. You know, they've lost. It's been a battle of attrition a little bit with losing some of your coordinators. And that's, you know, that's the tough part about success. In the NFL, when you have really good coordinators, you're going to lose them. You have to be able to replenish them, either from outside your house or inside the house, and hope those guys can be as good, if not better. And eventually you have to replace those guys. So that's the tough part for Dan Campbell right now, is he's kind of been battling through that since Ben Johnson's moved on, Aaron Glenn's moved on, and it just feels like things have never been the same.
2: That's too bad, man. Really thought the Lions had a shot this year. Really did.
0: Yeah, I mean, did anyone pick them to be a Super Bowl team?
2: I did. Yeah,
0: I know you did.
2: Yeah, listen, and I wear that. And that's what accountability looks like. So I will wear that and hope that this team can figure it out on that side of the ball.
0: I think at the end of the day, there's enough time. They can make some improvements. They can figure out a way of getting the job done. 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The right tools and supplies are never far away. 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
2: It is Two Pros and a Cup of Joe here on Fox Sports Radio. LeVar Arrington, Brady Quinn, Jonas Knox with you. Brady Quinn boots on the ground in London right now.
0: Right.
2: So
0: that's right. Yeah. I've been able to see a little bit of everything. A couple of little facts there, too. You know Big Ben the clock? You guys know that? Yeah. It's actually Big Ben's not the name given to the clock.
1: Right.
0: It's given to the bell inside of Big Ben.
1: Good call.
0: Yeah. So there you go.
1: Well done. Well done, Q. You are... You are becoming more and more well-traveled, my guy. Well, well done.
0: I just thought I'd tell you guys. I'm not sure. Most people see Big Ben. They're like, hey, it's like Big Ben, the football player. No, it's actually for the bell that rings inside.
2: I think Ben Maller, but teach
3: me
2: your own.
3: Me too. Yeah.
0: Okay, I mean, there's that Big Ben as well.
1: But not like how you and Lorena do, though.
0: Oh, all right. Well.
2: That's uncalled for. Well, listen, I'm sure we'll get some tales from the trip to London throughout the course of the show. We're also going to have the usuals coming up later on. We got another edition of In Case You Missed It. We're going to have another edition of Quinn's Wins. We've got our picks against the spread, Ray Ray's Roulette. We've also got the leftovers. All of it is yours here on this three-hour extravaganza, which also, by the way, we forgot to mention this. It is a football Friday.
0: Oh, get it, Var.
2: It's a damn football Friday.
0: Yeah, buddy.
2: Come on, Var.
0: Come on, pick it up, Var. Yeah.
1: Friday.
0: Yeah. He's back. Yeah. He's back.
1: Big Ben. Big Ben. Yeah.
2: Come on, Var.
1: It's a bell. It's a bell. It's a bell. Come on.
0: He's got it.
1: Yeah.
0: He's
1: got
2: it.
1: Yeah. Come on.
2: Come on, Var.
1: Come on. I don't know why I'm off today. I don't know. But you know what I'm always good at?
2: What's
1: delivering
2: that?
1: For Eddie. Let's do it for Eddie, and let's do it for him now. Here we go. Friday night is a football Friday. Nope. I don't have it today.
2: What seems to be the issue?
1: I don't know. Man, my background singers had to get us through it, man.
4: I have pooped the bed.
2: Is that Tracy Morgan? Or is that Eddie?
3: That was Eddie.
2: Sorry. All right.
1: Eddie.
2: So coming up next, though, we are going to tell you about something that appears to be the biggest waste of time in all of football. Oh. And we'll find out why right here on FSR. 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
24: 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Today, rain showers likely throughout much of the day with a high around 92. Tonight, a continued chance of rain, lows around 68. And a slight chance of additional rainfall on Saturday with highs in the low 80s. And that's your forecast on Sports Radio.

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2: Bet they give me a pound. Put the money in my hand right now.
1: Set up a motor, we need more. Hello. Just sold out all the floors. See,
3: you know, it's fairly offensive over here when you try to make fun of their accent or mimic it.
4: What are you talking about?
5: Well, he does that with Jamaicans.
3: That honestly, that is one of the worst impressions I've ever heard of someone trying to.
4: That's bollocks.
3: This is how I know you've never traveled either. You'd have been better off trying an Irish accent.
4: I've been to Dublin.
6: Dang.
3: So bad. Please move on.
4: Did you kiss my ass over there? It is Two Pros and a Cup of Joe here on Fox Sports Radio. The one-third British version of the program.
3: Yeah. By the way, for the Union Jack Classic, brought to you by the Big 12, Arizona State, Kansas, the inaugural. Hey, first time ever playing a college football game in Wembley Stadium. Should be pretty cool. Should be pretty neat to see the turnout, see the fans, how they enjoy it.
4: Is Union Jack... Is that the beer? I know Firestone Walker has an IPA, Union Jack IPA. So maybe they'll be slinging those out there, huh? Get yourself an IPA. Get bit by the hippopotamus while you're out there, Brady. You know, lick the lid a little bit.
3: Why is it you try to do everything I hate that you do?
4: What do you mean? You've never been bit by the hippopotamus?
3: Oh, man. This guy.
4: All right. By the way, the wait is over. Football is here, and so is DraftKings. 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Again, that's promo code 2PROS at DraftKings. The crown is yours. All right, so we will have, in case you missed it, coming up here a little over 15 minutes from now, good news and bad news for somebody in the world of football. So that'll be featured in case you missed it. But we spent all that time talking about how bad the Lions looked. And I just want to say that also is not all bad news, because if you are a Lions fan who doubles as a Michigan fan, congratulations. You will get to keep your win against Western Michigan from week one. The oversight committee, the NCAA's oversight committee, they said, listen, man, we didn't do a good job. They didn't do a good job on the field. It shouldn't have happened that way. And Michigan should have lost the game.
5: But they did.
4: But unfortunately, there's nothing we can do.
3: Described it? Was that for the statement? Is that what they said?
4: It's like,
3: that was word for word?
4: The protocols were not followed. But unfortunately, there's nothing we can do about it. So basically, if you're a Western Michigan fan, that was just a giant waste of time. You didn't need the statement. You didn't want the statement. You're just trying to move on with your life now. And Michigan gets to keep their win. So... there we go with one of the most bizarre situations that we've seen in recent college football. And there's been a lot of them, but apparently they're not going to do anything about it.
5: I just wonder if somebody's
3: apparently the oversight committee can't do anything about it. They in their statement, they discussed not having the power to award Western Michigan a win or change the result. So it's they're powerless. It's like, well, okay, let's just take a step back here. Why did we form this oversight committee? Is that so that we can then look at things and just, I guess, try to change it for the better for the future? Hey, guys, we made a mistake. We can't change it now, but we'll make sure we'll get it the next time. All right, sweet. Thanks for coming out.
5: I mean, the oh, sorry committee. Yeah, not oversight. Oh, sorry.
3: Oh, sorry. Yeah. Oh, we're sorry.
5: We're sorry.
3: Western Michigan should have won. The officials didn't follow the proper protocols. What was even better was then the College Football Playoff Committee comes out. And instead of diving too much into the details and weeds, which maybe they shouldn't have, and maybe this is the proper way of handling it, they basically just said, hey, here's our criteria of how we evaluate teams and who makes it into the top 12. And we're just going to reiterate that. So the good thing is, I think for fans who will maybe be a bubble team, if Michigan turns out to be a team that's in consideration, it sounds like from at least the College Football Playoff Committee's statement, they'll look at that first game and they'll potentially hold it against them, and they'll definitely hold the fact that they really didn't have any business winning that game outside of getting an extra second and then throwing a Hail Mary, which, again, credit to Michigan for executing that, but I do think the College Football Playoff will look at that with a little bit of side eye. And if it's between Michigan and another team, I don't know that Michigan's going to get the nod.
4: How do you guys feel about that? Because that would kind of bother me. It wasn't as if Michigan went over to the officiating crew, to my knowledge, or to the replay review and said, hey, could you give us an extra second? I mean, we just need one. We can beat this team. We just need one more second.
5: No, we just need one.
4: They screwed
5: more
4: up.
5: Play.
4: They screwed up. They allowed the extra play. Michigan converted, and so if it gets
5: Western
4: to that
5: Michigan
4: point,
5: is they shouldn't have let them score, but they shouldn't have had another play. So

0: it happened. But I don't know, man. It's a touchy situation because it clearly reeked of that was a setup, even though they could have stopped them. It's like you sit there in your mind, you're like, they should have stopped them anyway. You got that far. What's one more play? But you earned it. You got to that last play, and it should have been the last play. You earned the victory. You just didn't earn the victory. That's just a hard one. I don't know. If I'm Western Michigan, that was their relevance game. They could have been more relevant moving forward. Who knows how their season ends. But nonetheless, they put themselves in the conversation with the W. I'm certain they don't want to be in the conversation this way.
1: Does that week one against Western Michigan supersede their performance week two against Oklahoma? Say Oklahoma's a good team.
0: It doesn't. Well,
2: I think that's pretty much up for debate.
1: That's what I'm saying. Let's just play along.
0: I don't think it does.
1: Let's pretend Oklahoma is actually a good team. Does that week one result cancel out what Michigan did last week?
2: Let me ask you this different way. If Michigan's up a 10-2 team, because they do have a very, very tough schedule ahead of them, are they looked at as a 10-2 team or are they looked at as a 9-3 team? That's what it's ultimately going to come down to.
0: I think they're going to be looked at as a 10-2 team that should have been 9-3.
2: Right.
0: I think that's how it'll go. I mean, this is what it is.
2: I think what's going to happen is you're going to see, you know, the College Football Playoff Committee look at them as a lesser 10-2 team in comparison, even with a tougher schedule ahead. Now, you know, there's times where you look at, all right, let's say they go to Columbus and beat Ohio State, who still will be one of the top-ranked teams, I think, when it's all said and done. You know, if that wins a part of that resume, yeah, they might say, look, this is a young team offensively to begin. They found a way of winning the game given, you know, what was given to them in that game. And they're much better than what they were. It'd be hard not to look at them as a team that's one of the not one of the top 12 in the country. And so if that was the case, yeah, I think the resume can look a little bit different. But, in some cases, you can't look at Texas last year, who was penalized for a loss versus Ohio State, mind you, a much better opponent, and didn't make it in, and then not think that the College Football Playoff Committee isn't going to hold that against Michigan, even though they did get the win, but a close game to begin the season. I mean, they factor the entire body of work. So if I was Michigan, you know, obviously there's a lot to work on. There's so much football left that they're not focused on anything, you know, until the end of the season, like to have these conversations. But from the outside, yeah, man, like you better kick things into gear and you better beat the teams you're supposed to be bad. And you better go, win some of these top 25 ranked games that you've got on your schedule, because it's going to be a bit of a gauntlet. And I think they can't leave any doubt. If you leave it up to the College Football Playoff Committee, I can't think they're going to look at that and look at them favorably.
0: At the end of the day, Michigan is good for business. That was a stimulus decision. Hasn't the government bailed out businesses before? Hasn't the government bailed out airlines and stuff like that? I mean, this was good for business. You can't have them lose to Western Michigan. Somebody thought that in their mind in the moment. They hit the button. They hit the red button. They panicked, and it was like, stimulus. Don't let Michigan lose to Western Michigan. We can't have that happen, especially for the Big Ten. Sorry. Can't do it. Need to have them still undefeated. So give them another play. So there you go. Now, what would have been interesting is if they missed that play in some way, somehow, there was actually one more play after that, because there was, like, say, a penalty that moved them closer. Like, you got to get them closer. You got to get them closer. And then there was maybe another penalty that got them closer, and then they scored and won the game with no time on the clock. But can a game end on a penalty in college? It can't, can it? No game can end on a penalty, right?
1: If
0: you got to play it.
1: Offensive or defensive.
2: Yeah, right? It depends on who's on. But
0: okay, all right. Yeah, so it would have been a whole bunch of pass interferences until they got them in the end zone, because that's stimulus, man. It's good for business.
1: I mean,
2: so you've dove full head first into the conspiracy theory.
1: I love it, man.
0: Somebody going to tell. One day it's going to come out, just like the Connor Stallion stuff. It's going to come out. The fix was in. There would have been another play. If some way, somehow, they dropped that ball,

0: you would have saw a flag go up and it would have been pass interference. I believe that. Ain't that crazy? It sounds crazy, but I believe that.
1: So you think they would have found an extra second and a pass interference call?
0: Hell yeah.
1: Okay, so then Western Michigan
0: helped their asses out. Come on.
1: So it's Western Michigan's fault for not beating them by more.
0: Yes.
1: Or having it at a two score game at that point.
0: Have you not heard that in like boxing terms? Like when you
2: yeah, don't leave it up to the
0: don't leave it up to the scorecard. Don't let up. Yeah. Don't leave it up to the judges. They're gonna go with the champ.
2: That's where that saying comes from, right? If you want to be the champ, you gotta beat the champ, and you there can't you just yeah.
1: Jeez, man.
2: Can't leave
0: and
2: up
0: if
2: to
0: you
2: the want to
0: be the champ, you're gonna drive a vehicle that's respected. Yeah, a pickup built to get the job done without making a fuss. That's the Nissan Frontier. It's built for the work week and. Get you ready to load up on the weekends with that tailgate. It's the Frontier, the 2026 Frontier. Make sure you check it out.
1: 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LeVar Arrington, Brady Quinn, Jonas Knox with you. Coming up next, we are going to tell you about how we got a little bit of good news, followed by some bad news for one team in the world of football, and that's yours right here on FSR.
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16: ABC News, I'm Sherry Preston. Rising gasoline and diesel prices affecting large parts of the economy. Gas averaging almost $4.50 a gallon, diesel more than $6.25 a gallon. Hundreds of thousands of Iranians rallying today in a government-organized show of

0: defiance after months of war that has resulted in further economic pain for everyday Iranians. The fight over the future of Washington, D.C.'s Kennedy Center is taking another turn in court as a judge makes another ruling on the building that President Trump once named after himself.
1: He's threatening to tear it down unless he can put his name on the building, which he says will help with fundraising for renovations.
2: I think that the Trump administration should certainly have recognition.
1: A judge is now requiring 30 days notice before any demolition.
0: ABC's Karen Waugh. A Texas-based military pilot hospitalized in northern Michigan after his F-16 fighter jet went down near Traverse City. The other crew member had already ejected. The crew says they think they struck a bird. This is ABC News.
3: Here's your sports radio forecast. Today, rain showers likely throughout much of the day with a high around 92. Tonight, a continued chance of rain, lows around 68. And slight chance of additional rainfall on Saturday with highs in the low 80s. And that's your forecast on Sports Radio.
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0: You know what this is, Jonas?
1: I do. And so do they behind the scenes. That's why they played it.
2: Oh, I just watched it for the first time.
0: Did y'all ever see, like, I know from the movie, but did y'all ever see the video that went viral of the dude dressed as a unicorn dancing?
1: No.
0: Oh, what? Oh, I'm going to send it to y'all.
1: That's never popped up in the algorithm. But for anybody listening on the podcast, the song being played right now is the song from Silence of the Lambs,
0: yeah.
1: Where the guy's doing the old tuck rule.
3: Oh, okay.
2: Tuck and roll, fellas.
0: It's a bizarre scene, man.
1: Yeah.
0: I love her. Weird.
1: By the way, coming up top of next hour, a little over 10 minutes from now, we're going to find out whether or not there's any shenanigans going on for a big game this upcoming weekend. 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
4: Sometimes you can't get to everything in the world of sports or entertainment. Good thing the guys are here to bring you in case you missed it.
1: Guys, got a little bit of good news, some bad news for North Carolina football. First of all, Bill Belichick was talking to the Wall Street Journal, said anybody insinuating that Jordan Hudson, his girlfriend, is calling the shots there or running the UNC football program, he called him out. Ridiculous. Totally ridiculous. There's also been people making jokes about Belichick's posture and just sort of the, you know, sit-down interview he did. Yeah, you know, some people pointing to Fight Club and Meatloaf. I'm not going to do that. I refuse to do that. Dang. I respect the GOAT. But his son, Steve Belichick, defensive coordinator.
0: And he didn't fare so well.
1: Yeah, he is no longer with the team. He was on medical leave. There were reports of, you know, potentially him using drugs, dealing drugs to players. There was also that report from the internal investigation about, you know, female staffers having sex with players and all that, and assistant coaches getting involved.
0: That's breaking news.
1: But all of that is over. The investigation is done, and we are on the right path at North Carolina. Oh, wait. Two North Carolina football players faced charges after a traffic stop Tuesday. One was charged with carrying a concealed weapon. The other was charged with speeding. A police report said it was the third speeding citation for one of the gentlemen, and that about 15 grams of marijuana was found in the vehicle. So apparently, North Carolina continues.

0: It used to be a wild place, all right? Even though we feel like the story's over, there's always more to the story when it comes to Bill Belichick and his time there at UNC. It just seems like everywhere you turn, there's an issue when it comes to North Carolina football, and Belichick's the guy who's going to have to answer all the questions for it. So, but Michael Lombardi's gone, so at least, you know, we don't have to worry about that.
1: And Belichick.
0: And Steve Belichick is gone as well, too.
2: Let me spin it forward, because it's big game this week. They play Clemson. Not for either program can afford a loss, even though UNC's 2-0, despite all of this going on right now. I look at where Dabo's at with Clemson. You look at their road ahead. I mean, it's just tough spot for both coaches. Maybe you'd say Belichick's got a little more room to wiggle here based on how things have gone at Clemson. But kind of interesting point with all this stuff going on. The Tar Heels off to, you could arguably say, the best start that he's gotten off to in his career at UNC.
0: Yeah.
3: He thrives in chaos, though. So don't be surprised if they find a way to pull it together and do well. That's how I look at it.
0: In case you missed this, Steve Sarkisian did explain a little bit of what happened with that whole Holly Rowe fiasco, the interview that went awry, the AI video, all that stuff that followed. But he explained how we got here when talking to the media yesterday.
4: At halftime, I was scheduled to have an interview with Laura Rutledge. ESPN was having technical difficulties, and I had to make a moment decision to say wait on the interview or try to get with our team and try to make the proper adjustments to come out and play as good as we could in the second half. I let Laura know that, and I think she said that on air. And then I had an opportunity to visit with Laura when we came back out of the locker room to let her know where our thoughts were as a team and what we needed to do in the second half of that game. As it pertains to after the ball game, again, there was a delay after I greeted Coach Day in the middle of the field. There was a delay in the moment. You know, through that delay, I wanted to go celebrate with our team. We just had a 21-point fourth quarter comeback against the number one team in the country. If hindsight's 20/20, if I could do it all over again, I would have exuded more patience in that moment. And sat through and waited for the interview with Holly. Obviously, we have a ton of respect for ESPN and Holly. Holly and I go way back to even to my days of playing at BYU, and we've got a great relationship. ESPN is a great partner of ours. We know we're going to have more opportunities with that crew covering us, and we're looking forward to those opportunities. So could have definitely handled that situation better with a little bit more patience in the moment.
0: Steve, it was ESPN's fault. That's the moral of the story. All right. They couldn't get it together at halftime. There was a delay after the game, and that's what led to all this. So your quarterback had to apologize for making a comment about a fake video because ESPN couldn't get their production together. That's the story here.
3: That's ridiculous.
2: Okay. I'd say everyone's guilty, right, for their actions. What people sometimes don't realize on the TV side of things, it's not always easy to get the technology, the audio, everything you need all synced up in those moments. And coaches need to be more understanding, but also networks have to too. Like, they have a schedule. God. You don't have much time at half. You're trying to make adjustments. Your team's getting beat at home. It would have been a bad look for Sark too. But at the end of the day, the TV networks, they pay all the money to pay these players, to pay these coaches. And so that's what they bargain for the rights to. Like, that's part of the deal. So I look at it and say, like, everyone's kind of – I just don't understand why he's always so fired up. You know, there's something going on there.
0: Yeah. What's up, Mark?
3: Hey, Jonas.
0: Yeah.
3: You can't hide that money, can you? You can't hide that money, can you? Golly, boy. I tell you what, that was spoken real well by that big FOX network fella there that just gave it to
2: I'm
3: y'all.
2: Talking about ESPN here. This has nothing
3: Shots
2: to do with
3: out
2: us.
3: The Fox. Shots we out share, the Fox.
2: No one shares the SEC. It's just ESPN. So that's a very, very intimate relationship they've got.
3: I get it.
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20: The House of Representatives on Wednesday passed a broad package of sanctions targeting Russian officials and key pillars of its economy as lawmakers look to deprive President Vladimir Putin of the financial resources needed to wage the war against Ukraine. The bill is named after the late South Carolina Senator Lindsey Graham, who spent more than a year negotiating it. The measure was approved in a vote and now heads to President Donald Trump to be signed into law. Virginia Attorney General Jay Jones yesterday said that the Department of Homeland Security may have violated several state laws after a whistleblower accused its employees of misrepresenting themselves on voter lookup tools to hunt for non-citizen voters. In a letter that was obtained by the Associated Press, Jones demanded that DHS confirm in writing whether it had directed anyone to access Virginia voters' information without first obtaining permission from those voters. An anonymous report published on Monday includes transcripts of a DHS training for a group of U.S. Citizenship and Immigration Services staffers who, it says, were forced in late August to drop other work, complete a less than two-hour training, and begin running DHS-provided lists of people through state voter registration systems to find unlawful voters. I'm Clark Palmer, and that's the news.
6: This is Two Pros and a Cup of Joe.
0: Would you guys like to name the biggest liar for you in week one? I think the biggest liar of week one is the Giants.
2: Justin Herbert and the Los Angeles Chargers. That's a liar.
21: I'm going with the Bears.
0: They're not going to get 300 on the ground every game?
6: Two Pros. LeVar Arrington, Brady Quinn, and a Cup of Joe. Jonas Knox.
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21: Thursday Night Football saw the Bills defeat the Lions in their brand new stadium, 41-31, where Josh Allen threw for 248 yards and three touchdowns, while also rushing for two touchdowns. Here is Lions head coach Dan Campbell.
22: The quarterback makes things very difficult, you know. If you don't keep him in the pocket, keep him contained, man, he can hurt you.
21: This is the 10th time in Allen's career where he's thrown for two or more touchdowns.

0: while also rushing for two or more touchdowns. In baseball, the Dodgers clinched the division for a fifth straight year. They're headed to the postseason for a 14th straight year after beating the Reds in Cincinnati 8-2. The White Sox held on 3-1 against the Tigers and moved back into first place with Cleveland in the AL Central. Chicago holds the tiebreaker. Astros topped the Royals 6-2, and the Rangers lost to the Red Sox 4-3. I'm Monsi Bolaños.
1: It's two pros and a cup of Joe.
2: Oh boy, yeah.
1: Jonas Knox.
3: What do you mean funny? Funny how?
1: Brady Quinn.
4: Why, that's brilliant.
1: College Football Hall of Famer LeVar Arrington.
0: I love it.
1: It's two pros and a cup of Joe.
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1: 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Here's Brady Quinn, LeVar Arrington, and Jonas Knox.
7: Put my request in. I don't know.
8: What'd you do it with?
7: I don't know. I'm not.
9: He did it with
7: say.
9: Vito. You got to do it with Pretty Ricky, man.
8: Yeah, man.
9: Sorry, Vito. Love you too, man. But Pretty Ricky gets it done.
8: Ricky's the fastest draw in town,
9: without a doubt.
7: You hear this?
9: Without
7: Beats?
9: A doubt, man.
7: You hear this?
8: I love Beats.
10: A Pretty Ricky production.
7: Oh no. Y'all piling on him. Did y'all see the text message I sent y'all?
8: Oh,
7: did you get a chance to see it?
9: I did.
7: Yeah. That's what that song. Did you hear the song?
8: So that's a guy dressed as a unicorn?
7: With swords. Dancing to that song.
8: People got issues,
7: like, man. That was like the first, like, when stuff started going viral for, like, YouTube and stuff like that. And, yes, you're right. That last part was all the way correct. Like, whoa.
8: Hey,
7: that's what I think about when I hear that song play.
8: Content's content, you know?
7: Content is content.
8: Something for everybody out there.
7: Something for everybody.
8: It is two pros and a cup of Joe here on Fox Sports Radio. 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Do we have a Unsolved Mysteries theme music?
9: Oh, that's what you
8: want
9: to go with?
8: Yeah.
9: Interesting.
7: Uh-oh.
8: The Sam Levitt injury designation as LSU gets ready to go to Ole Miss in what will be a wild scene coming up on Saturday night. I don't know, man. Something feels like some shenanigans are going on here. Was he injured last week? Was there an injury suffered in practice? All of a sudden, he went, you know, doubtful, questionable. The latest I saw was he's questionable officially for the game coming up on Saturday. And I'm just wondering if this is more of Lane Kiffin trying to play the game a little bit, little mind games as they approach this game coming up on Saturday. Something seems a little fishy about this whole thing.
7: Q?
9: Yeah, this is actually status quo for old Lane Kiffin. He did this a lot last year with Trinidad Chambliss. It's one of the reasons why when the designation went from doubtful to questionable, the line really never moved. In some books, you might have found it at moving from, I believe, what, 4-3, something along those lines, but or 2-3. That might have been the extent of the line movement from the betting public. So this was baked in. Kind of somewhat expected to in big games for Lane Kiffin, a little bit of gamesmanship, if you will, when you can play with the injury reports. And it's not like the NFL where they're going to be as subject to fines and so forth. I mean, maybe there's an investigation and all that. But at the end of the day, there always seems to be these sorts of fun conversations and coaches pushing the limits in college football more so than NFL. So a lot to do about nothing. Expect Sam Levitt to play. Expect Sam Levitt to be fine and healthy for this one. This, to me, is just a little bit before the game, trying to maybe put some stress on Pete Golding and Ole Miss to prepare for someone else, too.
7: Hmm. Well, there you go.
8: Mississippi State auditor Shad White, he said on social media, if Sam Levitt

0: mysteriously goes from doubtful to playing on Saturday, I will audit the entire state of Louisiana. So
1: why?
0: If you want, it's college football, man.
1: It's like, college football. They're passionate about it. Yeah, he's trying to jump in and be part of it too. It's funny. It's fun. It's all good for the sport.
0: It's what's great about college football.
2: Oh, okay.
0: Mike Norvell, you know, has a truck come to his house to deliver some furniture, and people are assuming that it's a moving truck because he's about to get canned at Florida State. So this is,
2: I mean, they wouldn't be wrong.
0: This is your typical college football storyline here. I know that they've talked about, you know, there's, you know, Lane Kiffin's telling the players, you got nothing to worry about, nothing to worry about. You know, people are, well, we're hoping for Southern hospitality. That's going to be a crazy scene at that game. And I don't know that, you know, anything bad necessarily is going to happen, but I can't think of a more wild scene this year than him going back there after all this noise. And then this just adds on to it. And I think Lane Kiffin loves it. You mentioned Belichick operates well in chaos. I don't think Lane Kiffin can operate unless there's chaos. I think he prefers that.
2: Captain Chaos. Y'all remember him? Y'all remember Captain Chaos?
0: No.
2: Y'all too young.
0: I like watching football for some reason.
1: Oh. I would say this about Lane Kiffin. I feel like he doesn't mind embracing this villain mentality and how he's viewed in college football. I don't think he cares anymore. You know, talk about whether it's at Ole Miss or wherever you want to call it, where he was quote unquote reborn. I think he's been completely okay with being the bad guy, completely okay with being the controversial guy, and loves the attention. You know, loves the attention that comes along with it. Now, what's interesting to me is, you know, it's kind of a play page out of a little bit of the Pete Carroll playbook. The difference is I felt like Pete Carroll was a little bit more disciplined to how he did certain things. You know, last week, I want to say you had Lil Boosie. I'm trying to think who else. Lil Wayne was with them, you know, on the Tiger Walk. So that's all cool and it's good, right? Until you're only up 10-7 on La Tech at half, and maybe some of the distractions, some of the other things going on aren't necessarily helping your team win. So the difference I would say is if he's taken a page out of Pete Carroll's playbook, who was one of the guys who probably impacted him in his career from his early years in coaching, was Pete Carroll earned the right with championships and with success when he was embracing all of it too. You know, it wasn't like he just started off with all the hoops and the, you know, holler and the shenanigans and things that went on outside of the program. Like he'd won with Carson Palmer, built it up, then with Matt Leinart and so forth. So that's the one thing about this is like he just got to LSU and he's created all these things that are going on outside the team that we'll see at the end of the year if it's worth it. But if they fall short, I can assure you this, there will be people who point to some of these things as potentially distracting for the players and maybe for his coaching staff and everyone else.
2: And you're always going to deal with that. By the way, Dom DeLuise was the original Captain Chaos in the Cannonball.
0: Oh, I love Dom DeLuise. Oh, that's right. He was Cannonball. Yeah, oh, I love Cannonball Run.
2: There you go. Yes. Burt Reynolds, by the way. And, you know, we have fond memories of Burt Reynolds from Scottsdale.
0: I mean?
2: But anyway, you know, I just think that it gets to a point of where, you know, media is always going to jump on narratives and surf them. Like they're going to jump on waves and ride the wave. Lane Kiffin is an easy target because he's successful within all of the chaos that is taking place. So of course there's going to be criticisms even if he does have success. It doesn't even connect to him coming up short. It's going to be connected to him, period. Because he's such, I mean, well, he you're going to pay attention.
1: Them,
2: yeah, well,
1: he creates
2: whether he creates, like he's given them enough where he doesn't even need to create them anymore. They're going to jump on it. They're going to be on it. And you know what?
1: Okay,
2: to me,
1: hold on.
2: Go ahead.
1: Hold on. Like, he's the coach who brought guys from NFL rosters and accused him of that.
2: Truth.
1: So is that not him? Is that not him choosing to do it?
2: Oh, yeah. Oh, yeah.
1: Like he's the one who made the comments about Ole Miss and recruiting there and everything else through an interview.
2: Yes, he did.
1: It wasn't anyone else. That's him. So he's choosing to do these things. He's choosing to walk with Livy Dunn, Brooks Nader, whoever else, or Boosie or whatever. All I'm saying is like all that stuff's all well and good when you already have that success and that's what you're kind of throwing out there for people.
2: I think in his mind, he does already have it.
1: He hasn't won it. He hasn't climbed that mountain yet. Maybe they will.
2: I'm with you there.
1: I'm just saying, like, when if you look at some of the past people who've influenced them, and if Pete Carroll's won, like, they got there to that mountaintop, and so they were able to embrace all of that. Like, he just got there at LSU. You'd think you'd want to build a foundation. You can't build a foundation of a home on things that aren't lasting. You have cornerstones for a reason. And the problem is this stuff comes and goes. You know, the celeb influence comes and goes. Just ask UNC. They're off to their best start this year. Was MJ down there for the opener? Did they have all those cats back for the opener?
0: I didn't see LT.
2: I didn't see LT.
0: Busy. Yeah.
1: Didn't see LT either, right? Like, didn't see LT. That stuff comes and goes. When you want to have build a foundation of a sustaining program, it has to be built on the nuts and bolts of what you're doing on the field.
2: I just think Lane Kiffin is an ultimate master smoke screener. I mean, he comes from a defensive genius, a brilliant defensive mind. Dad, before we even get to the Pete Carrolls, his daddy was a hell of a smoke screener with that Tampa 2. And you know what? There's a real Lane Kiffin that exists somewhere. And probably he's the only one that knows him. But I bet you if we got down to it, if you really sat down with him and he was really willing to be, you know, himself to you, I bet you'd be a dope dude, man.
0: Yeah, but you wouldn't
2: I bet
0: know.
2: You'd be a dope. But I think that's the point.
0: Like, the guy used a fake name to pick up chicks.
2: I think he lives in that. I think he lives totally and subscribes and buys into the personas that are presented to us. I don't think that's real. He does too much. Like, first of all, these recruits love him. So the Boosie and the shorty girl showing up and them walking with him and all that stuff, like, that's for the recruits.
0: Can I ask you guys this, though? Because, like, you hear about players when they go to the NFL and they move on. They'll, you know, players that played for Nick Saban that play, like, they'll talk glowingly about their experience with those guys, just the impact they had on their lives above and beyond everything. Like Muhsin Muhammad, there's a story when Saban was at, you know, Michigan State that, you know, he got in some trouble for some stuff, and the way that they both talk about each other, he helped develop him, like, just from a, like, as a person. I don't know of any player that's played for Lane Kiffin who goes, man, just the impact that guy had on my life, you know, the things he, because it's all a spectacle. Like, it's all, you know, smoke and mirrors or, you know, diversionary tactics and whatnot. And I just wonder, although it's great to get recruits in the door, and I guess it's great if you are looking to build a little bit of buzz as a player, would you really rather have that, or would you rather just go play ball and try and win games and not have to deal with all the noise that comes along with your head coach who just loves to bathe in chaos? Because that's what it seems like to me.
2: I don't know, man. Dude tried to come back from the NFL to play for him. I don't know. I don't think
1: that was
2: it's
1: a money
2: bad
1: thing
2: as your,
1: to his agent, though, too. I mean, it's not like.
2: But it was
1: again,
2: his old,
1: like
2: it, his
1: that,
2: his
1: that
2: old
1: had
2: player.
1: More about. What?
2: It was his old player, though. He did have him.
1: Yeah, sure.
2: Ole Miss.
1: But it's also tied to, hey, man, we can get you however much here. You might not be making that there. You know, there's no guarantee you're going to make that.
2: My
1: which is a whole other
2: would
1: subject.
2: Never come back to Oregon to play for this guy.
0: Damn.
2: We would never come back to play for this guy.
0: Really?
2: Let me tell you something. No. So
1: what are you talking
2: I don't
1: about?
2: Think – I don't. It was a quick little fade. That's all. It was a quick little fade.
1: I mean,
2: Dante
1: Moore came back. Like, what are you talking about?
2: No.
1: He would have been a top quarterback in last year.
2: I'm not. You're on a different page. All I'm saying is that it's not a given.
1: Help
2: that
1: us
2: you
1: be on your page
2: back.
1: Then.
2: Jonas was on it. Like, it was a shade grenade. It already blew up. You can't repin a grenade.
0: It blew up so quick.
2: Once the shade grenade blows up, it's blown up.
1: Was this yesterday? Is this Dan Lanning? Like what?
2: No. I'll text it to you. Anyway, listen. It's not a given that you want to go back and play for somebody. So I'm just saying, there's something there. People like him. They relate to him.
0: Well,
2: there's something about
0: those
2: him
0: players,
2: that people like.
0: Would those players have gone back to play for him if there was no paycheck attached to it?
2: I don't know. I don't know.

0: Know that.
1: And that's the substance of it. It's all about money.
0: I don't.
1: It's all about what he can provide. It's a transactional relationship.
0: It is. It is in a lot of cases. But with that being said, I'm just saying, if there's a lot of money that's involved, then that means that the kid has value. If the kid has value, that means he doesn't have to necessarily go to that school in particular. He could shop his agents. They could shop it around. They could shop it around.
1: There was no one who was willing to take the risk. Damn. Like, that's what I'm trying to explain.
0: I think that goes more
1: point
0: to
1: this conversation is that.
0: But doesn't
1: Lane
0: that
1: Kiffin
0: go towards him believing
1: creates
0: in his guy?
1: These distractions? Like, he's the one that creates this.
0: I'm not debating that he creates the distractions. I'm just saying there's a brilliance there about him, and
1: yeah, he lives in a world where like any news is good news. Even if it's bad, right? Even if it's bad, any publicity is good publicity. Like, that's the world we're living in right now. Like, there are people who are willing to sacrifice and look like D-bags because it gets them attention. Let's be honest about it. Is that not the world we're living in right now?
0: Yeah. Hey, Q, you do not like Lane Kiffin, dog. Dang.
1: No, I here's the thing is, I have nothing against Lane Kiffin. I think he's a great offensive mind from my interactions with him. He's a cool dude. But you can't act like what he's doing is ethical. I don't know that it's in the best long-term interest of some of these players.
0: Damn.
1: And I would say this, like, those players wanted to come back because he might have been the only guy enticing them or trying to recruit them to his team, still willing to take on that risk. Other coaches, they didn't sign up for that.
0: Right.
1: They chose not to.
2: Would you guys have wanted to play for Lane Kiffin?
0: I don't know.
1: And his offense would be great. I mean, Charlie Weiss Jr., I don't think gets enough credit for the job he's done. Like, Lane seems to get all the credit and attention for it. Charlie Weiss Jr. is the one that's calling the plays. Like, you saw that when they got into the playoff run. Lane wasn't there. That was Charlie Weiss Jr. calling the plays.
0: Lane wasn't there.
1: He wasn't. He was down in Baton Rouge already. He was down spreading rumors about tampering and stuff to Dabo Swinney at Clemson.
2: That's what I'm saying.
1: That was what he was doing.
2: I just don't know. I mean, I know that. Look, there's a buzz. There's all that that comes along with it, and he's a good coach. Offensively,
0: just not good enough for you.
2: Well, no, there was an article that came out. They polled, you know, a bunch of different anonymous people, and they said, you know, Lane Kiffin, you know, amongst all the noise, he's a savant when it comes to offense. Like, you know, that was a term that was used. So there's clearly respect. Like, he clearly knows what he's doing. He grew up around coaching, so obviously he's got that part of it.
1: He got a head coaching job in the NFL. What, 31? How old was he?
2: Young.
1: He was young.
2: Real young. And he's gotten head coaching opportunities elsewhere. And I think it's for a reason because there is.
0: And built back up to a big head coaching job again.
2: I just wonder, does this part of him hurt his ability to coach? Could he be better, and could the results have been better had he left some of the noise?
0: Better once they uncovered that, you know, he'd like.
2: It's just, and that's why I wonder.
1: Played a role.
2: I wonder how many. I wonder how many of those players get it. It sort of wears on them after a while.
1: I would say this, like what you get from football coaches who are really, really successful for a long period of time, is consistency. They have structure. They have a routine. They have a process. And what I'm trying to get to, because this conversation kind of is getting out of whack, is when we first started talking about this, and some of the distractions that are created from Lane Kiffin. Like, those are things that I think impact your football team, especially when year one you're there and you're trying to create a foundation to have success to go win a national championship, then go win another, then go win another. Like, the best coaches, if they maybe they come off as boring to people, and maybe in the old days that wouldn't work as well in recruiting. The truth of the matter is nowadays money talks. If you got money, it doesn't matter if you're a little boozy or a little boozy's, you know, not there, send you a video, but it doesn't matter. How much are you going to pay me? Okay, great. They'll sign up for that. So, like, I look at this and just say, like, ultimately, if we're looking back on this season and there's those up and down performances like we saw from LSU last week, in particular in the first half, it's because of the inconsistencies with the coach and how he handles some of those things. Because, you know, we got other things going on here and other things there and everything else that's going on. It's like, it's okay, man. Boring wins. Like, boring wins a lot of football games. And we'll see how things turn out for them. They are an extremely talented team. He's got a hell of a coaching staff. He's a great offensive mind. but there's a lot of football left to be played.

0: played. And if we're being honest with ourselves, you couldn't have been impressed with what you saw last week versus La Tech. That's no disrespect to La Tech. But after week one versus Clemson, you know, you thought LSU might be the best team in the country.
1: Yeah,
0: and so if that's the case, if that's the talent they have, if that's what Sam Levitt could be as quarterback for them, like, yeah, creating a bunch of distractions and things that, you know, may end up taking away from the focus of your team, that could get in your way.
1: But couldn't they have just had an emotional letdown? That was a big game. That was a really, really big game. It was the debut. It was the seasons just getting going.
0: I mean, it wasn't a top 25 ranked team, but yeah.
1: I mean, but Clemson was that was considered to be a big game. A lot of people thought that was a big game. I don't know. Maybe because of Dabo versus Kiffin. I don't know. But maybe they just had an emotional letdown after that game. Q, come on, give them a break. Come on, man.
0: Yeah, we'll
1: cut them
0: this
1: some
0: week.
1: Slack, man.
0: I think. Okay, going back to the initial part while we were talking about this, is the injury report part of it?
1: Correct.
0: Like that's part of how he rolls, man. Like he's going to kind
1: just
0: of bend
1: shady,
0: the rules, or he's
1: going to
0: use them to
1: dude.
0: His advantage if he can.
1: Just a shady dude. You know what? You know what isn't shady?
2: What's that?
1: A pickup truck that can get the job done without making a fuss. And that's the Nissan Frontier. The 2026 Nissan Frontier. 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
2: It is two pros and a cup of Joe here on Fox Sports Radio. LeVar Arrington, Brady Quinn, Jonas Knox with you. Coming up next... It's back, and it's got a British feel to it. It's another edition of Quinn's Wins, and it's yours right here on FSR.
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11: 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Hey, John Freeman here for your Virginia Farm Bureau Insurance Cavalier Minute. And under the lights of the Queen City tomorrow night, the Hoos face the Mountaineers of West Virginia for the first football meeting between the two schools since they collided.

0: in Charlotte in the exact same stadium in the 2002 Continental Tire Bowl. Both teams come in with identical 2-0 records, so as they say in boxing, somebody's O must go. For head coach Tony Elliott, his focus is on keeping his team focused, especially now as the program is ranked in the top 25 for the second straight season, and some national media organizations are even starting to talk about UVA as a playoff contender.
1: Our job as coaches is to figure out how to put them all together and keep them humble, keep them hungry, keep them focused, keep them working, keep them as a team. That's the hard part. All the stuff that everybody else sees, like, you know, that'll come. But we got to do all the hard work of keeping them together, keeping them humble, keeping them focused, especially in this day and age of social media where they got so many voices in their ear.
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15: Here's your sports radio forecast. Today, rain showers likely throughout much of the day with a high around 92. Tonight, a continued chance of rain, lows around 68. And a slight chance of additional rainfall on Saturday with highs in the low 80s. And that's your forecast on sports radio.
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0: Two pros and a cup of Joe, Fox Sports Radio. LeVar Arrington, Brady Quinn, Jonas Knox with you here. Coming up a little over 15 minutes from now, we're going to spin it. It's the return of Ray Ray's Roulette. That'll be yours right here on FSR. But speaking of returns, I don't believe we've ever done this internationally, to my knowledge. It is time. Because I don't think we did. We do this in Dublin? I don't think we did. Did we? Did we do
1: no,
0: Queens
1: I don't
0: in
1: think
0: Dublin?
1: So. Yeah. Maybe. Who knows?
0: But it is time for the return of this.
2: I'm a winner.
3: Listen up.
1: Winning cures all illnesses. It really does.
2: I'm going to win.
3: It's Quinn's Wins.
1: All right. This week.

0: Quinn's wins. We will get right to it. Won't waste much time. And we'll talk about one of the biggest games of the week. LSU headed to Oxford, Mississippi to take on Ole Miss. All the storylines that are involved with the number 7 team, those Tigers, headed to take on the Rebels, number 8 in the country. And everyone wants to talk about Lane Kiffin, how he departed, the broken hearts that were left behind, the profanities that were spewed at the private plane that took him there. I want to talk about the X's and O's of this whole deal. All right. The reality is Lane Kiffin and his staff, they know Trinity Chambliss, the quarterback for Ole Miss, very well. They understand his strengths. They also know his weaknesses. And even though there's familiarity with Pete Golding and Lane Kiffin and Charlie Weiss Jr. and their staffs, I feel like schematically the LSU Tigers will have a better game plan to help limit the impact of Trinity Chambliss. Now, it all starts with stopping the run and Keyvon Lacy, but I do think in this case, Sam Levitt plays. I think he's fine. I think he's healthy. And I think he rebounds based on what we saw last week, the struggles in the first half of La Tech may have been the best thing for LSU. So I'm laying the 3 points and the road favorite in the LSU Tigers. I think they win somewhat handily, maybe even by 10 points in this one.
1: Mm.
2: Wins. Great pick, Brady. Great pick.
0: Thank you, Lorena. Really appreciate that. Another top 25 matchup. We've got SMU headed to Louisville. No, it's not Papa John's Stadium anymore. Can't talk about that. But what we can talk about, someone who's been baking lately, Lincoln Kienholz, the former Ohio State quarterback, has been phenomenal this year, so much so maybe even some people are wondering if Ryan Day and the Buckeyes don't regret moving on from him for Julian Sand. That being said, Louisville's laying a point and a half here at home to SMU. Kevin Jennings and SMU obviously has been able to get off to a good start so far, 2-0. This one is where I feel like they might find a little bit of trouble. Night game in Louisville, those fans turn up. I'm going to go ahead and lay the point and a half here with the way that Lincoln Kienholz has been playing. I think they out-duel SMU on the road. Lay the point and a half here with Louisville.
2: Wins.
0: Okay. Next up, we've got Alabama hosting Florida State. A game that really was an Achilles heel for Bama last year. This one's got different feels for it. It feels like there's moving trucks packing up right now for one team, and for the other team in Alabama, they're ascending, only getting better. Still some concerns about the rushing attack for Alabama. I think they get back right here. Florida State's been atrocious on defense this year. I'm laying the 19.5 points with Alabama. I think they take care of business and get a big win versus Florida State.
2: Wins.
0: I'm also adopting the phrase for this weekend. This is Beatdown Saturday. This is a lot of teams with some big spreads, and it's not going to look very good when it's all said and done. Next up on the docket, Kentucky headed to College Station to take on Texas A&M. Texas A&M, number 19 in the country, got off to a good start so far. A nice win over an Arizona State team that was battling last week. Game was probably close in the score, looked like, with a couple of pick sixes there in the second half. But Marcel Reed showed improvement. This is a team that got pushed around a little bit in the first half, but responded in the second half up front. And for Kentucky, after a close game in the first half and a fake punt that probably didn't need to be called, the rest, that just went bye-bye. This is where maybe it's a little bit of a grudge against what I saw last week from Kentucky.
3: That's right.
0: Call what you wanted. I'm laying the 17.5 points here with Texas A&M at home taking on Kentucky. I don't know how much they got left after the beatdown they took from Alabama in the second half last week.
2: Wins.
3: That is a Knox Lock staple. Somebody does you wrong on a bet the previous week. No matter what, you go against them the next week. That's how it's done.
0: Next up, people are not going to like this. I'm going to tell you right now, they're not going to like it, but I'm concerned, okay? Notre Dame, a 29.5 point favorite hosting Michigan State. There's the potential for weather to be in the area. And this, to me, has all the feels of a Pat Fitzgerald grudge match, street out, back alley fight where he tries to shorten the game and run the football again and again and again with Cam Edwards, their outstanding running back, the UConn transfer, who's gotten off to a good start. It's just too many points for me. I love my alma mater. I love Notre Dame. They could win this one by 4 touchdowns and they wouldn't cover. It's just too many, okay? Give me the 29.5 points in Michigan State, but Notre Dame does win this one, I believe, somewhat convincingly. I don't think they cover that.

0: one touchdown that was given to them basically for the additional second on a Hail Mary, and another one that was set up by an interception that was deep down in Oklahoma's territory that set up another touchdown. So of the, what, how many touchdowns did they score this year? Four? Two of which, or you could say, were somewhat gifts. The number is 34 and a half, folks. Do the math. If they've struggled to score four touchdowns the last two games, I look at this UTEP team and think, I think they can keep it within the number. As good as Michigan's defense is, I think they can keep it within the numbers. So I'm going to take the 34 and a half points and UTEP in this case. I don't think this game's close. I'm not sure if UTEP scores. I just don't know how much Michigan's going to score in this one.
1: Ooh. wins.
0: And that, my friends, is Quinn's wins.
1: Thank
0: for week three of college
2: football.
0: We got
2: to go to a break. Lorena's worn out.
3: Lorena, go get an ice bag.
1: Step outside.
3: Jeez.
1: Give me a cigarette.
2: Dang.
3: Got a
2: hammer.
3: That's man.
2: Okay.
3: Really went through it there. Warrior, dog.
2: Warrior.
3: By the way, does working with Portnoy and see his, the way he was celebrating the win over Western Michigan in the last week.
2: Love Portnoy.
3: Are you also, are you pulling a Brandon Walker and just like rooting against Michigan every week, regardless, just because?
0: Oh, no, not at all. In fact, I will be pumping up Michigan. I thought what they showed was a Kyle Whittingham team that can play really good defense. They're running the football. Playing to, I think, some of what we saw during his time at Utah. So not saying that. I'm just saying they need some big-time offensive improvements. Like, here's where things could go sideways with that one is, for Jason Beck, their offensive coordinator, this is that game where you should put up a huge number, and I think they're going to try to. And it really comes down to whether or not Bryce Underwood can connect. And I think he will be able to in a variety of ways. It's just, you know, if he struggles a bit in this one, does that bring back up the concern? But we'll see. Like I said, it's a huge number. There's a bunch of, Ohio State's favored by what, 52 and a half or something like that. I think the total for the game's like 58, 59 and a half. I mean, it's ridiculous. Some of the numbers this deep in the college football season.
2: Who's Ohio State playing?
0: Kent State.
2: Okay.
3: Yeah. AB was very confident in that game yesterday.
2: Yeah, that's right. He said they would cover.
3: So I did put together a little bit of a parlay here. Based on your Quinn's wins picks. All right, so just so everybody knows, LSU minus 3, Louisville minus 1.5, Alabama minus 19.5, Texas A&M minus 17.5, Michigan State plus 29.5, and UTEP plus 34.5. If all of those hit and you lay $100 on it, the payout is?
2: How much?
3: $5,093.51.
1: wins.
2: Parlay them, baby.
3: That's how you get parlayed.
2: Parlay them, baby.
4: Out.
3: Somebody get Lorena a medic.
2: Dang. There's not going to be anything left.
3: That's just.
0: And look, geez. I know Notre Dame fans will have an issue with it, but I'm just telling you, man, Sparty's wearing those icy all whites for the game this week. I've called too many of Pat Fitzgerald's games. I know how he feels about Notre Dame. They can expect the kitchen sink. I'm telling you right now, whether it's a special teams, fake, something, they will have something up their sleeve, some trick play, something for Notre Dame. And they're gonna look at the Wisconsin tape and say, we are going to be the more physical team, and we're going to win the line of scrimmage. Like, I'm telling you, man, these linebackers, LeVar, you know, like, that's how he's going to try to play this game. It's going to be a street fight.
3: Have you ever picked against Notre Dame?
0: Have I picked? I didn't pick against them. I just took the enormous points there.
3: Okay.
2: He's trying to shade you. No, he just tried to shade you, Q.
3: You know, I was a little surprised.
0: It's 29 and a half points. That's a huge number for this game.
3: Yeah, the weather, by the way, in the Midwest is going to be a little dicey. So
0: exactly. Like the weather alone might eliminate the ability to throw the football effectively, which means if it becomes a ground game, it could be tough. We'll see.
3: Man.
0: I hope I'm wrong.
2: Why do you hate Notre Dame, Jonas?
3: Why do I hate Notre Dame? Yeah, what are you talking about, man? Big fan of the South Bend Cubs.
2: What's your problem? Okay.
3: I don't hate Notre Dame. I respect them.
2: Sounds like you got hate in your voice.
3: There's nothing but respect for Notre Dame. I'll tell you that right now.
2: Yeah. Dun-dun-dun-dun-dun-dun-dun-dun.

0: Yeah.
1: Now, LeVar, are you in Happy Valley right now?
0: I'm in Eugene.
2: Oh, you're up in Oregon?
1: Oh, okay. Mm-hmm. Sorry. I was on the... Yeah. Okay.
0: That's why I was shading earlier.
1: Right.
0: The experience. Yeah, the experience I gotcha. That I had. Yeah, there you go.
1: I mean, the hard thing is Dante Bowden come back, though.
0: I was almost not on this show today. You know what I mean?
1: Uh-oh.
2: Why? What happened?
0: I mean...
3: Whitney Houston.
2: That's... Dang. Well, that's out of line.
1: Dang. Yeah, what's that about?
0: I don't know. I'm now, just saying.
2: No, so are you going to be at the Buffalo-Penn State game?
0: I will not make that game.
1: How's he going to make that game from Eugene?
2: Well, I don't know. I mean, it's a giant airport. They can figure it out.
0: And I was hoping to go to the game here with my daughter, but, you know, well.
2: Okay.
0: I'll explain that one to y'all later.
1: Oh, no. Is it that hard to explain, or can you just say, like, yeah, we're not going?
0: It's not hard to explain. I just can't.
1: Mm.
0: Because politics, you know. Politics. Anyway, I told y'all, and I would have missed the show because I would have been incarcerated. Y'all would have had to bail me out, and I might have lost my job after that.
2: Yeah. You know, hey, if you had to, if for whatever reason there was airline issues and you had to drive all the way to State College, like what would be the car you'd use if you had to pick any car to drive?
0: It'd be a dependable, reliable one. I'll tell you that, Jonas Knox. In fact, it would be one that... Well, isn't afraid of that drive, right? Because we're going cross country. You want one that's dependable? It's going to deliver you to where you're trying to get to do that tailgate with the cooler and the grill and all that stuff and a coach that's going to play you? 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
19: ABC News, I'm Sherry Preston. Warren Buffett is making it official. He has stepped down as chairman of the board at Berkshire Hathaway. A statement today says he will become chairman emeritus, while his son Howard will become the new chairman of the board, effective immediately. The war showing no sign of easing up, and gas prices showing no sign of slowing down. ABC's Elizabeth Schulze is at a gas station in Washington, D.C.
20: We are seeing staggering price hikes here as gas stations adjust to oil trading above $100 a barrel. Gas prices are now approaching the highest level that they hit in May since the start of the Iran war. The national average this morning, $4.47 a gallon. That is just 10 cents shy of that peak that we hit in May.
19: A bomb went off today at a mosque near a building housing police offices in northwest Pakistan. At least 15 were killed, more than 50 injured. A shooting at a high school in the Philippines left two students and the teenage gunman dead, at least 10 others wounded. This is ABC News.
2: Here's your Sports Radio forecast. Today, rain showers likely throughout much of the day with a high around 92. Tonight, a continued chance of rain, lows around 68. And a slight chance of additional rainfall on Saturday with highs in the low 80s. And that's your forecast on Sports Radio.
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4: 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Where the ball lands, only Ray Ray knows. 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And this week, it's...
1: We are continuing Smash or Pass. I got so many complaints last week.
2: Oh, I love continuing Smash or Pass.
1: Yes, we have Did you say complaints? Yes.

0: They said it wasn't long enough. They wanted to hear more food items.
1: All right.
0: Got to give the people what they want.
1: Yes.
2: I don't know about that.
0: Yeah, I do.
2: We do. We know.
0: Anyways, right. So let's get back into this. Last week, we featured the giant horse collar brought at Lambeau Field, and we did the Buffalo Bruncher at
2: did
0: the High
2: Mark. Did you just, taste your words just then?
0: I taste them every day, baby. Okay. Anyways.
2: Wow.
0: So today, we are starting off at Commander's Stadium, okay? They are featuring a crab-stuffed shaped pretzel at their Northwest Stadium, I think is what it's called.
2: You know we did this.
0: No, we didn't. Did we do that one? No. I told you about it off the air, and you said, oh, I'd eat that. That's why. Oh. That's why you remember.
2: Oh.
1: So this is what do they do? Like, they hollow out the pretzel?
0: So it's actually a crab-shaped pretzel, and then it is filled with lemon tarragon crab dip, brushed with garlic butter on top, and sprinkled with Parmesan cheese, and it comes with a side of chips.
1: Mm.
0: Smash or pass, boys.
2: Crab dip?
0: Yes, it is
3: pass.
0: Filled with crab
3: I can't
0: dip.
3: Have shellfish, so I'm out. Sorry. But it sounds great.
0: Allergic?
1: I'm going to pass.
3: Give me an EpiPen. I'm in it.
1: I'm going to pass because I like stuff that's good.
2: Damn. If it had straight up like they be having them crab bombs in Maryland. Like Maryland is crab bombs. You know, it's less filler, more crab. If it was like that, I'm all in. If they figured out how to do a pretzel bomb, a pretzel crab bomb, I'm in. But crab dip, that sounds like that's a little strange to me. I have to be out. I'm sorry. I'm not in.
0: Wow, okay.
1: When you got crabs, where
2: Whoa.
1: Did... No, I mean, what's the issue?
2: Know. You got to get that powder, and then you got to get the little cone.
0: Oh, that's what I was wondering.
2: Yeah, okay.
0: I heard you just take flames to one side and a fly swatter to the other. Oh. Anyways, up next on our smash or pass list, the Chicago Bears are bringing the Birria Burrito to Soldier Field, a toasted burrito filled with shredded birria, chihuahua cheese, cilantro, onion, and served with house-made consomme and fresh lime. And it's even branded with a Bears logo.
1: Pass.
2: Smash.
1: Pass.
0: Smashing and passing.
1: I was there. I saw
2: What type
1: it.
2: Of meat is that?
1: Birria. It's shredded beef.
3: It's shredded beef. Is it like barbacoa at Chipotle?
2: It sounds like barbacoa. I'm smashing.
1: Awful.
3: Smash.
1: I saw it. I was there. It's awful.
0: I smash it all day.
3: What's
0: anyways,
3: awful about
1: pass.
3: It?
2: Smashing.
1: It's just, like it's fake
3: By
1: Mexican
3: the way,
1: food.
3: Don't low-key flex on us because you were there. Hey, you guys, I was there. I saw it.
1: Listen, buddy.
3: Hey, guys, did I say I was there?
1: Listen, buddy, you go to Buckingham Palace, I go to Soldier Field, okay?
2: He did flex on us with Buckingham Palace.
1: He did.
2: And then told us about Big Ben the Bell.
3: I'll tell you, I was more coach just goes, what do they do? I go, it's a great question. I go, I'm not, she's like, just a figurehead, right? I'm like, yeah, they do some other stuff, but yeah.
2: Dang.
1: We don't have time for any more, Ray.
0: I know, we're out, and I really wanted to get into this flight that the Browns have, because I think one of their dogs is named after our very own Brady Quinn, but maybe we'll get into that next time.
1: You want to do it?
0: No, we'll save it for next time.
4: We are
0: Ray's Roulette out.
1: Hey, it's Jonas Knox, and you know everything about your favorite players, their stats, their contract, even their injury history. 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
5: A federal judge yesterday ordered the Kennedy Center to provide 30 days notice before making any major physical changes to the building, including demolishing it, as President Donald Trump has threatened. U.S. District Court Judge Christopher Cooper said his ruling would avoid any confusion on that score, given more recent events, including the building's sudden closure to the public on Wednesday. Attorney General Jay Jones announced that Virginia, along with the attorneys general of 40 other states, has entered into a settlement with Credit Acceptance Corporation, providing $694 million in cash and debt relief to consumers in connection with their car loans. CAC is one of the nation's largest auto finance companies, providing car loans to consumers with limited or impaired credit history. The Commonwealth is set to receive over $2 million in restitution and over $17 million in debt relief. Governor Spanberger's declaration of a state of emergency for severe drought conditions has triggered Virginia's anti-price gouging statutes, laws designed to ensure consumers are not forced to pay unconscionable prices for necessary goods and services following a declared state of emergency. The basic test for determining if a price is unconscionable is whether the post-disaster price grossly exceeds the price charged to the same good or service during 10 days prior to that disaster. I'm Clark Palmer, and that's the news.
6: And now, Steve Covino.
7: Oh, boy.
6: Uh-oh. Rich Davis. Ah! This is Covino and Rich.
8: When you think of all those Tom Brady Patriot Super Bowls, the only commonality is Bill Belichick and Tom Brady. 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
7: Oh, yeah.
8: And I think what you're seeing now is just a new iteration of Andy Reid, Patrick Mahomes, and Travis Kelce.
6: Covino and Rich.
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12: Here's the snap. It's a blitz. Allen back to pass, gets rid of it. Looking deep down the middle, wide open is Josh Palmer, who's going to go for a 43-yard touchdown.
11: 97 Rock Bills Radio Network on the call. They defeated the Lions 41-31. Allen threw for 248 yards and three touchdowns. He also had two rushing touchdowns, while James Cook had 21 carries, 135 yards, and a touchdown. Rams defensive tackle Aaron Donald was a full participant in practice on Thursday. The team is hopeful that he will play Monday night against the Giants. In baseball, the Astros topped the Royals 6-2, and the Rangers lost to the Red Sox 4-3. Houston now has a one-game lead over Texas for the division, and the White Sox held on 3-1 against the Tigers and moved back into first place with Cleveland. I'm Monty Bolaños.
13: Hello!
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0: Hunter struck is right.
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0: See more and more people getting struck by lightning.
2: Jeez.
0: Recently. 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
2: Song had to come from somewhere.
0: LeVar Arrington, Brady Quinn, Jonas Knox with you. 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And if you are listening on the podcast, we appreciate you doing so. Week two is already off and running in the NFL. The Buffalo Bills dismantle the Detroit Lions. Listen, I'm not trying to stir anything here or start anything. I would just say this is another game where the defense just felt like it was optional at times. Just want to point that out. Just want to point that out there.
2: Optional defense.
0: I don't know. You know, we could credit the offense or we could look at the fact that the defense was just atrocious on both sides. So it seemed a little bit of a bad look.
2: But those are the type of games y'all love, right?
0: That's bad defense. Not true.
2: That's an entertaining game. That's a fun game. When
3: I didn't say that. What was the first thing I brought up about my Bills and my concern this year for them?
2: Their defense.
3: Their defense. Yeah. Yes. All right. I mean, it's like you can have those conversations. There's good and bad defense. Like last night, I'm not going to say, I mean, obviously the Lions have just kind of struggled defensively. So, I mean, what do you call the end of the game? You're the one defending Buffalo saying, well, that was just garbage time. Is that
2: it
3: not
2: was
3: bad
2: garbage
3: defense
2: time.
3: And garbage time?
2: All I'll say is this. I made the statement in us predicting the game that this could turn out to be such a well, evenly matched matchup, knowing the type of coaches that these are, that matching up the way they did up front would make this more of a struggle, and it would not be potentially a super high-scoring affair. Now, while they did hold them, they shut them out, they blanked them in the first quarter, gave up 10 in the second quarter, and what 14?
3: We got a box score reader.
2: I'm not even looking at the box score. Actually, I'm not looking at anything.
0: Hell yeah!
2: That's why I'm trying to go from recall. It must be impressive though, because I must be accurate because I sound like a box score reader. But I will say I was not expecting that type of offensive production and output. I really wasn't. I thought they moved the ball around very well. I thought Buffalo moved the ball around. They operated very well. And it just made me, feel like they looked so impressive in the way that they were balanced in their play calling, balanced with their run, balanced with their pass. If their defense can just be what they were in that game, I'm not saying they got to be even any more than what they were in that game. I mean, who out there is going to, like, I'm thinking, who out there is going to beat them? Who's going to beat them?
0: The Bills?
2: Yeah, who's going to beat them?
0: Nobody in the division.
2: No. Who in the NFC is going to beat them?
3: You'd say Cincinnati. You'd say, I mean, there's still a lot of football left to be played. We don't really know. But
2: there's a lot. We don't know.
0: Baltimore,
3: Cincinnati.
2: Baltimore looks pretty good.
3: Maybe. I mean, we'll see what they look like.
2: Kansas City looked pretty good. I think Kansas City's a liar. I think they're a liar.
3: Okay.
2: But it
0: seems like we're in the same spot.
3: I mean, can I ask this? How good are the Texans?
2: I don't know.
3: Weren't that far off. So
2: again, like, I don't know.
0: It's how good is CJ Stroud is the question.

0: option with Houston.
1: That is a great point, Jonas Knox. Gracias. But their defense, I mean, their defense was getting scored on. I mean, the Bills did all right with them. I think that this Bills team has an offense that can carry the load for their defense, maybe not being what they need it to be. I don't know. And maybe they will improve. But I think what we saw last night is a team that, again, do we want to say, I'll now say I think that's a quality win against Houston. They had to go into Houston to do it, for one. And it's right out of the gate for two. And they were able to get it done, even though it was really, really tight. Now, we could say that about, you know, the New Orleans game and how that played out, you know, that way. And maybe you don't give the credit to, you know, the team for winning and with a controversial call. But while I won't compare the two so much, I'm just saying I think the way the Bills got out of that game in Houston and then had an impressive and emphatic victory in this last game against Detroit, who I think we all thought would be really, really good this year.
0: You know what I was thinking about, too, watching that game last night? If you were to list, in any particular order, top three quarterbacks in the NFL, who would you say? Allen, Lamar Jackson, Joe Burrow?
2: Yeah.
0: Patrick Mahomes,
2: yeah, I mean,
0: if he's healthy.
2: Yeah, you have to go Matt Stafford, just won MVP. I mean, Mahomes in there.
0: It seems like because...
1: I don't know who I'm making my top three right now.
0: Quarterbacks in the NFL?
1: Yeah, I don't know.
0: But would
1: how did Burrow do in week one?
0: We did okay. But I mean, I'm saying right now, if you're starting a team and you've got to pick three.
1: Okay, that's a great question. Who you starting your team with today?
0: Josh Allen. It's not even close.
2: Yeah.
0: Because and I asked,
2: you really got to think about this, Var?
1: Yeah, because running quarterbacks don't win Super Bowls.
2: Is that what we're calling Josh Allen?
1: He's a running quarterback.
2: He's thrown a lot, too. I would actually argue you kind of have to be a running quarterback in today's NFL, like in today's college football game. You have to be able to win from the pocket, but you also have to be able to get out of the pocket and go.
1: Well, you saw big runs by quarterbacks bail out teams in this past
2: game. I was just going to say, I think the defenses are way too athletic. I think there's never been as big of a disparity between the guys who play on the defensive line and offensive linemen in the sport as ever right now. And one of the reasons why that gets exploited a bit is because offenses are so much more now more spread out. So they try to put defenders on islands with their skill guys. The issue is that puts the offensive line on islands. So you get a lot of more one-on-one matchups and less help with that. And so it's not like your condensed formations, a bunch of tight ends, running backs, you know, pounding away, trying to attack the defense, running the football for them. You know, now
1: do
2: that
1: we consider
2: more spread out?
1: Do we consider Patrick Mahomes a running quarterback?
2: You just said Josh Allen was, and he's rushed for a lot of touchdowns. But that's just because he likes taking them when they get down there on the one.
0: Well, mobile and running, I think, are two different things. Lamar Jackson's a running quarterback.
1: Correct. You don't think that? I think he's more relatable. Patrick Mahomes isn't as relatable to Lamar Jackson. To me, I think Josh Allen and Lamar Jackson are more comparable. I think, in terms of run and throw, I think they're both comparable. Is that off?
2: No, that's fair. Josh Allen's like a Steve Young.
1: That's a running quarterback.
2: Yeah, that's what I'm saying. So.
1: I don't. They just don't win Super Bowls, man. I don't know. I don't understand the phenomenon of that. Why haven't they? Like Sam Darnold wins the Super Bowl last year. Like Matthew Stafford wins the Super Bowl. Like the guys who are winning Super Bowls now. If we're calling Patrick Mahomes a running quarterback, which I don't think he's, like you said, Jonas, I think that's accurate. He's mobile. So if I have a mobile quarterback, I'd rather have a mobile quarterback than a running quarterback. And right now, I think Josh Allen is a running quarterback. I don't know that a running quarterback wins in the NFL. And I get it. the defenses, they are more athletic. They are more dialed in to be able to get to the quarterback. They are good in coverages.
0: As a defender, who would you rather see, Josh Allen or Lamar Jackson?
1: Well, that's the problem. I wouldn't want to see I wouldn't, in terms of who would I rather have, I wouldn't, like, you're going to have the same challenges.
0: All right, so Patrick Mahomes, Josh Allen, who would you rather play against as a defender?
1: Yeah, but he moves around. It would be more like saying, you know, like a Stafford, right? And Stafford will try to run, but he's not a runner. I would rather deal with a runner. Now, that I could be in the minority for that. I would rather deal with a runner because that buys me time. If you're a thrower like a Tom Brady, I hated games against a guy like Drew Brees or Peyton Manning, even though I got Peyton twice in one game. I would hate to go against them because they know that they don't want to get hit. Like Josh Allen, I would love to play against Josh Allen because he's going to give me the opportunity to hit him. And I'm going to try to cash in on that. Lamar Jackson is going to run, and he thinks that he's the type of guy, like I did this to Cordell Stewart. Cordell Stewart thought that he could outrun you. And he found out that he went to the wrong part of the Serengeti one time, and it costed him.
0: Yeah, what happened?
1: I ended him. I'll just say it just does not, to me, it's hard to imagine that a guy can have sustainable success running the ball. And that's just, to me, it's harder to deal with a guy that's going to let the ball go quickly than it is dealing with a guy who's going to try to buy time to try to deliver the ball or run it. It's just, that's just me, though. I don't want to say I'm speaking for every defender because they may think differently.
0: I did a little AI search on this. Yes. Cordell Stewart, LeVar Arrington. And here's what so they detail the incident. Said,
1: I ended him.
0: Cordell Stewart rolled out and scrambled for 6 yards near the sideline during an August 2002 preseason game against Washington. LeVar Arrington grabbed Stewart from behind and slammed him headfirst into the turf. Stewart lay on the ground for about a minute before walking off to the bench, missing the rest of the game.
2: Sounds like a cowboy collar to me.
0: I was going to say, like, this is 15 yards.
2: Sounds like
0: a
2: legal tackle. Yeah. Yeah.
1: It was legal back then.
2: I mean, I'm just thinking maybe retroactively the NFL could start imposing some fines to guys like yourself.
0: That's what I'm saying. 50 grand and 15 yards.
2: I mean, someone's got to protect these guys.
0: And also, it does say there's a
2: before it takes it perhaps second serious.
0: LeVar, there's a pattern of behavior here. It does point out that media and observers immediately compared the tackle to the hit LeVar Arrington put on Cowboys quarterback Troy Aikman in 2000, which contributed to Aikman's retirement.
1: And Cordell Stewart's.
0: So pattern of behavior.
1: I was they said, you know, they call Sapp the QB killer. But they called me that too. I really was killing quarterbacks. He was sacking quarterbacks. They call him QB killer. Okay. I was really killing quarterbacks. Like literally, like I was hitting them and they were out. Like that's not an exaggeration. I was literally knocking dudes out. Yeah. And you might be sitting there and you're like, is he bragging about that? The answer would be not only yes, it would be hell yes. I'm bragging about that. I'm the guy they call in when the negotiations go bad.
0: By the way, did you really say that you put him in a body bag?
1: I probably did.
0: And then it said, you also said, I'm not out here trying to hurt anyone, but my job is to collide with people, and that's what I did.
1: Collide? I don't know about that. That doesn't sound like me.
0: It's in quotes.
1: Is it?
0: Yeah.
1: And I probably said it.
0: You are a heartless
2: human
0: being.
2: I can see you saying collide. I can see that.
1: There's a little bit of education in that. I was more Neanderthalish back then, you know. I don't know. Collide? I don't know.
0: So
1: I always love saying I love impacting a player's life, like, forever. Like, I want you to lead a game knowing that you played against me.
0: So think about it. You went from that to this.
1: Dolly Parton could get that work.
0: No,
1: I would have collided with Dolly.
0: You are the can man.
1: I would have collided with Dolly Parton.
0: Anybody can get it.
1: My wife is sitting here right now. I told her that's the only you would have had an issue with me with Dolly Parton. Like if I met her,
2: really,
1: I would have looked at you. No, not really. But I'm just saying, okay. You know. But in reality, I really would have been starstruck if I had ever met Dolly Parton. And now that's never going
2: to
1: happen.
2: Would this have been equal to Prince?
0: I was going to say.
1: Trish was with me when I saw Prince. Like,
2: she can attest to it.
1: She had to bring me back. I don't know. It's like, man. It's weird, man. Like, it's a good looking man.
2: That was one of the all-time greatest stories I've heard from anyone.
1: I'm just saying, man.
0: How did she have to bring you back?
1: You can't, huh? She had to, like bar. You know how, like, in, like, the movies where you're, like, you start, like, kind of, like, drifting off, and then it goes
0: bar.
1: Into an alternate
0: you're straight.
1: Universe?
0: Bar. Over
1: hey,
0: here.
1: Hey, man. Hey, bro. And I wasn't in question of that at any time other than the fact that she had to, like, say, you know, babe. And then if I, like, and I came back, snapped back in, like, hey, babe, like, hey, you enjoying the show?
0: Oh,
1: like, good,
0: God.
1: You know? You just said he had good-looking dancers on stage with him. Like, keep this in mind. Prince is on stage performing songs we all know and love, Purple Rain, stuff like that,
0: well.
1: Doves Cry.
0: He did
1: like
0: well.
1: His performance was amazing that night, and he had some bad-ass dancers on women on the stage with him, and he looked better than all of them. And when they were all together dancing, you couldn't tell them apart, by the way. Like, you couldn't tell them apart.
0: Were they taller than him?
1: They were the same height.
0: Okay.
1: And he had heels on. He had heels on with a skin tight outfit, just like his dancers. And he looked better than them.
2: He looked better.
0: Now,
1: hey, he was a good looking man. I mean, hey, everybody don't get that. Everybody don't get blessed with all of that. You know what I mean? But he you know, he did.
0: You know,
1: y'all
0: there's
1: stupid.
0: Not an easy way to.
1: Hey, don't y'all out there believe anything I just said. I'm just entertaining y'all, man. Y'all stupid.
0: You did not say that about Dolly Parton.
1: No, I did say that about Dolly Parton. I meant that. That's a little different. Dolly Parton could get that work.
0: 78-year-old woman minded her own business. And this guy that ended careers in the NFL saying he'd give her that work.
1: I think that's why I ended up becoming a cowboy. Honestly, I like country music. I wear cowboy boots and a cowboy hat. Dolly Parton played a part.
0: By the way, did you guys happen to catch a whiff of the fact that the ratings in the NFL were down over the past this year in
1: 10%?
0: Week one?
2: I saw that, man. 3-year low, yeah. Right? Week one? Any thoughts?
1: Why is that?
0: Well,
1: is it because of the way they're tracking it now is a little different? Like, is it misleading?
2: Mean?
1: That was the first thing
2: I
1: thought.
2: Oh, because Nielsen?
1: Yeah, I think it might be misleading.
0: NFL's not happy about that.
2: I don't think it's misleading. I think that helped pump them up the past couple of years with the way they've actually been able to get a better gauge in bars and hotels and all these other, you know, ratings they weren't able to get to before. Essentially, they've supposedly gotten a better, more accurate gauge of it.
0: The real numbers now, basically.
2: Well, that's the problem. Is it gave them an initial pop.
1: Say that about radio, too, though.
2: And then now the issue is, it's like, all right, did we plateau? And is that where we're really at? You know what I'm saying? Like, my issue with the NFL and the way they've gone about trying to, you know, showcase and advertise the sport is they're trying so many things that it's actually hurt. I shouldn't say hurt. Like, we're football fans. We're going to watch regardless, right? Like, we're not going anywhere. And they know that. So in an effort to try to bring in and draw an interest from other, you know, folks and drawing up the whole Taylor Swift stuff and leaning on that, leaning on the women's and girlfriends and stuff of these players to bring in, you know, more women to watch football. It's like, dude, you're getting away from the greatness of the game, the greatness of the players. Like, now we're talking about stuff outside of the game itself. That's what killed the NBA. You know, like,
1: yeah.
2: They've gotten so far away from the actual skill of the players on the floor. We don't even talk about how great LeBron is as much. Like, everyone just, you know, rests on, you know, or Steph or whoever else. It's like all the drama that happens.
1: And they don't let quarterbacks get assassinated anymore, man.
2: Exactly. Like, which look, yeah.

0: say what you want. There was a time and a place where that was fun for people to see. I mean, it is what it is.
1: I wanted to
0: take out that brutality.
1: I wanted to know that a quarterback was a badass, and so did the fans. You want to know the most, the thing I love the most when I played, and the thing I love most about this game is that respect factor. Like, and you can't get that respect factor the same way because we're so busy looking at it like, oh, another flag. Oh, he hit him too hard. Oh, it's a pass interference. Oh, da, da, da. You know what it used to be? You hit a dude and he hits you. Y'all hit each other. And then you jump up and you go face mask to face mask and you're looking at each other and it's like, yeah, yeah, like, all right. You don't get to do that anymore. And that energy that you felt when cats was really physically testing each other is gone. That element of the game has eroded. And that's not me being an old curmudgeon about the game of football. That's just the reality of it.
2: There was
1: this whole safety, this whole CTE and concussions, and we're scared to death. Do you realize people cringe and take? I do it now. I do it. I'll be watching the game. I'll be like, oh, that was a big hit.
2: There was a play on the sideline last night where Jared Goff ran out of bounds and he got hit as he was going out of bounds.
1: And what's the first thing you say?
2: Where's the flag? And it wasn't even close. And they didn't
0: Is that
2: the
0: one he almost hit Jack, his brother on the sideline?
2: Yeah. So Jared and Jack were you know, just a couple of Goffs hanging out in Buffalo last night. And it's crazy. The whole thing's bananas.
1: I would say this. Brady, you jump on it every time, bro. And it's funny. I try not to let. It's
2: just
1: funny
2: classless.
1: Every time. All right.
2: Yeah, it's lack of professionalism. I don't know where you got that.
0: So funny. I'm curious about this, though. I know we're kind of up against it. You know, the height and size of quarterbacks has changed a lot. And some of that has to do with, you know, hey, they're shorter, so they're going to be in shotgun, so they have a better chance of seeing over the line, making the throws, et cetera. But, you know, also there's a sense of, like, being big enough to take the brutality of playing quarterback where you are constantly in a you know, defenseless position and you're just getting teed off on. And the game was played
1: Josh
0: with guys
1: Allen's
0: who
1: able to do it.
0: Yeah, well, he's bigger though too, right?
1: Yeah, he's like, able to do it. Yeah.
0: Part of the reason why that was one of the prerequisites. Like I tell the story all the time. When I was being, you know, first went to Ohio State football camp, you know, one of the things for like the criteria of being Ohio State quarterback was you had to be 6'3" or taller. Like they listed that, man. Like imagine being a little kid and you're like, man, I hope I grow to be 6'3", right? Like, that's not you know the case now. They've had plenty of guys who have been kind of around that or under that. So one of the reasons why I bring that up is like there was an element of you had to be big enough and strong
1: to
0: enough
1: deal
0: to
1: with the thump.
0: Deal with
1: you
0: it.
1: Had to thump because I've seen like quarterbacks give the
0: or you
1: thump.
0: Had to be you had to be able to take it, and then if not, you had to be able to be smart enough to get the ball out. Like that's one of the reasons why. And look, the NFL obviously has protected quarterbacks because they've seen ratings decline when you know you don't have your top quarterback out there. You know, they obviously people don't want to tune in. They don't feel like it's as big of a game with the backups in. And I think the hard part about that is there's a lot of guys who came in to replace those guys who were that guy they're talking about who became the guy. Like Tom Brady came in for an injured Drew Bledsoe. You know, we can go on down the list of guys who came in for guys.
1: And I mean, he got knocked out. Drew Bledsoe got erased on that play. What was that? Mo Collins? Was
2: Mo
1: Marvin?
2: Lewis. I think it was Mo Lewis.
1: Mo Lewis. Yeah. Oh, he wiped him out. You built the game on balance.
0: But
1: now
0: you
1: want to build it on offense.
0: Too, you understand too what I'm saying. Yes, I get it. You don't have that franchise guy. You feel like there's going to be a dip. But also you're not giving that next guy to create that story. Whether it's Nick Foles going for Carson Wentz or whoever it is. Like that is part of the game of football. And it feels like everything's gotten so protected now where it's not what it used to be.
1: It's not the law of the wild. They live longer.
2: Even the mobile quarterbacks, Randall Cunningham's a big dude.
1: Yeah.
2: Huge. And you couldn't, like, that's why I look at Bryce Young and I go, there's no way. There's just no
1: I
2: way.
1: I mean, just imagine a little lion out there in the Serengeti is being protected so much that he just gets to just have his pride all the way up until, like, what, 20? You know what I mean? Like, no. Like, there's going to be lions coming in, and they're going to give you problems, and you got to fight to keep your cubs alive and to keep your lionesses. And it, the law of the jungle, man, it's the law of the wild.
2: Yeah.
1: But you're not, it's like it's, there's going to be too many gazelles running around, too many wildebeest. You know why? Because cats is fat. They comfortable. They safe. Like, we get it when we want to get it. We're not being hunted. I don't have to defend this. I'm good. Like, yeah. That's the NFL right now. You built the game on violence. Now you're trying to build it on safety and offense. I don't know that I want to watch it the same way that I watched it before.
2: Well,
1: that's why we love who we love. The heroes were the heroes because they dealt with all of those things.
2: If you need to build anything else, you just go to Home Depot because it's time to make your budget work for you with pricing built for pros. 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It is Two Pros and a Cup of Joe here, Fox Sports Radio. And up next, we're going to spread them here on FSR.
1: Well, if you want to get a spread going and you want to get there in style and get there with a truck that's built to get it done the way that it needs to get done, do it with a 2026 Nissan Frontier. You know what? I appreciate this Frontier because they get it right. It's a truck that's built for people who care more about getting the job done than showing off. It's built to handle the work you throw at it during the week. Then it helps you make the most of your weekend that you've earned. 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Your favorite fishing hole, yeah. Whatever your version of getting after it looks like, the Frontier is ready and every weekend is earned. The best trucks aren't the ones that stay clean. They're the ones that gain a little mud, get a few scratches, and a whole lot of stories connected to it. And the best truck isn't the one making all the noise. It's the one that shows up over and over again and gets the job done and keeps coming back for more. That's the Nissan Frontier, people, and it's built for you, the ones who live fully and want a pickup that still knows how to truck. Truck, yeah? Hey, Lorena, the 2026 Nissan Frontier, tell them all you got to go get you one.
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14: It's only week two of the season, but it's already time for a division matchup as the Panthers get set to take on the Falcons in Atlanta. I'm Sharon Thorson with a Panthers update after this.
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14: The Panthers open division play on Sunday, traveling down I-85 for a matchup with NFC South rival Atlanta. The Falcons feature one of the most dangerous weapons in the league in running back Bijan Robinson. The Pro Bowler led the NFL in scrimmage yards last season with nearly 2,200 combined rushing and receiving yards. So what makes Robinson so difficult to defend? Panther safety Nick Scott.
17: Just his ability to make moves in space and make guys miss and everything like that. He's obviously really talented, great contact balance. So, yeah, they're a team that's better when the ball is in his hands. So we imagine that's who they're going
14: to
17: feature.
14: Of course, knowing Robinson will be getting the ball doesn't make it any easier to slow him down. To do that, the Panthers will have to play much better than they did in the season opener against the Bears. Edge rusher Jalen Phillips says they know what they need to do.
18: Ultimately, you know, it's staying within ourselves, only listening to each other's opinions, not worrying about outside opinions or what people think about us outside the building. We know what we got, and ultimately there was a lot to improve on from the first game, and that's all we can focus on, just getting better.
14: I'm Sharon Thorsland on the Panthers Radio Network.
13: 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Built for a top-tier city. The difference is Charlotte. UNC Charlotte.
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2: Here's your Sports Radio forecast. Today, rain showers likely throughout much of the day with a high around 92. Tonight, a continued chance of rain, lows around 68. And a slight chance of additional rainfall on Saturday with highs in the low 80s. And that's your forecast on Sports Radio.

0: five lines. Not those kind of lines. Five picks. Five spreads. Time for Picks Against the Spread.
1: So where do we stand after 1 week in our Picks Against the Spread this year? What are we looking at, Patty?
2: Well, actually, it's, well, if we're going based on points, I have a clear leader.
3: No, we don't do points. And this is why, again, Patty, new to this year.
2: Okay.
3: He needs to be taught how this works. It's percentage.
2: Okay.
3: Because we don't all pick the same amount given.

0: Patty's a little weak in the knees right now.
1: Wow.
2: Maybe.
0: All right. All right, so what do we got here for this week?
2: All right, so the first game we have is...
3: Vikings at Bears.
2: That's right. The Minnesota Vikings are on the road taking on Jonas Knox's Chicago Bears. Bears, in fact, are 4.5-point favorites. And normally I would go Jonas first here, but we're going to go with the other leader in the clubhouse first. Var, you get to go first.
4: Oh, gosh. I said they were liars. They can't. I just don't see them doing that again. But they're going to cover. So I'm taking the Bears.
3: Sticks picks.
2: All right,
5: odd
2: Jonas.
5: Number. Oh.
2: All right. Oh.
5: I mean, don't we know who Jonas is picking? Do we really need to? Go ahead, Jonas.
0: I don't understand why the assumptions just run wild.
5: We have no time to do this, but here's the buildup. Oh, God.
6: I don't know who he's going to pick.
4: Oh, my God.
0: Take the Bears -4.5.
3: Knox locks.
2: All right, Brady.
5: I'm on the other side of this one. I'm going to go ahead and take the Vikings. I may regret this, but I'm already one behind. I've got to figure out some way of countering them. So I'm actually going to go Vikings money line.
4: Ooh.
0: Oh, how about that?
4: Ooh.
6: Wins.
0: Well, Brian Flores putting Ben Johnson in a body bag, huh?
5: Yeah. Ooh. How about that, Var? Who's the defensive guy like now, Var?
4: Hey, bro, in my mind, I said money line on the Vikings, but they gave me a heart attack last week, so I'm not rocking with them like that.
0: By the way, do we know who's starting a quarterback? It's probably going to be Wentz in that zip.
5: I'm assuming it's Wentz.
4: Yeah.
5: Oh, jeez. Let's move on. Can we move? Yeah. What do we got next, Patty?
2: All right, so moving on, we have...
3: Steelers at Patriots.
2: That's right. The Pittsburgh Steelers are heading on the road to New England to take on the Patriots. Patriots are 5.5-point favorites. And you know what? You went last, Brady. I'm going to have you go first here.
5: I'm going to go with the Steelers here. I'm going to take the points. I feel like this will be a tighter game than that. A little concerned about Drake May, some of the turnover issues. And I'm wondering, too, if things can't open up, get a little bit better for the Pittsburgh Steelers offense, maybe build on some momentum. I like the chemistry with Mike McCarthy, Aaron Rodgers, how that looks. So I'm going to take the points and the Steelers on the road.
6: Ooh. wins.
2: All right. And next up, Var, what you got for us?
4: I'm going to money line it.
2: Ooh.
4: Money line the Steelers.
0: Steelers.
2: All right, Jonas. What you got?
0: Look, Aaron Rodgers had a lot to say about Mike Vrabel and Diana Rossini and that little issue that was going on.
4: Here we go.
0: I don't believe New England at all. I don't buy into them. I think that's a lot of points. I think the Steelers keep it close. I think New England probably wins that game, but I'll take Pittsburgh getting the points.
3: Knox locks.
2: All right, moving on to our third game here. We have...
3: Bengals at Texans.
2: That's right. Joe Burrow and the Bengals are heading over to Houston to take on C.J. Stroud and the Texans. Would you believe Texans are 2.5-point favorites at home right now? And I'm going to go, Jonas, go for it. You get to go first.
0: I'll take Cincinnati. Not a believer in Houston at the quarterback position. I think Joe Burrow puts it together. They go on the road, and I think... You know, I'm going to take Cincinnati on the money line here.
5: Oh, look at this guy.
0: It's only 2.5, but I'll take the Bengals to win that game outright.
2: Brady, counterpoint?
5: I'm going to follow as well. A little concerns about this this Bengals offensive line versus the front for the Texans, but I need to see something more from C.J. Stroud in particular. But if this becomes a shootout, my money's on Burrow in that case. Yeah, I feel more comfortable and confident with the Bengals where they are at this point of the season.
6: Ooh.
4: So you money line
6: wins.
5: I am also money line it.
4: I'm going trifecta to money line.
0: Hell yeah.
2: Let's go far.
4: That's it.
3: Sticks picks.
4: I don't trust the Texans. Y'all let me down.
2: Not fair.
4: CJ,
2: point.
4: You let me down.
5: He's already scarred.
2: All right. Fourth game up, we have
3: Jaguars at Broncos.
2: That's right. The Jaguars are heading over to Denver to take on the Broncos. Broncos are, in fact, 2.5-point favorites at home. And Var, go for it.
4: Keep the money line rolling.
2: Money line.
4: Taking Jay.
3: Sticks picks.
2: All right. Jonas, what you think?
0: The Denver Broncos, historically at home, first

0: couple of weeks of the season.
1: Yeah.
0: Team's not quite in shape.
1: Say
0: it. Mile high.
1: Say it.
0: I'm going to take the Denver Broncos.
1: Oh, bounce back.
0: -2.5 against the Jacksonville Jaguars.
2: Knox Locks.
3: Now I'm ready.
1: Yeah, the Denver Broncos can't play much worse defensively. I think this is a bounce back, get right spot. A lot of questions about the play calling on offense, Davis Webb, yada, yada, yada. I think this is where the Broncos show up. We see the team we thought we might see in week one. Week one's a liar. Give me the Broncos, land the 2.5.
4: Ooh. wins.
5: I really can't do any more today, guys.
0: Oh, my gosh.
5: I need to go outside.
3: Well, I got one more for you, Ray. We got one more game here. One more, and that game happens to be
2: Giants at Rams.
3: That's right. We got the New York Giants heading to Los Angeles. Take the Rams on. Rams are 7-point favorites. That's right, 7-point favorites. Brady, what do you think?
0: Oh, yeah.
1: It's a big number.
6: Big number.
1: Sure. Good gosh. I'm going to say week one's a liar. I like the Rams land the points. The number seems fishy. It's too big, but someone knows something. Something's up. And, again, don't feel great about it based on what we saw from the Rams, but they should be well rested and adjusted at this point. So give me the Rams. -7.
4: wins.
0: Lorena.
5: Can someone get me a water, please?
1: Oh, jeez.
3: LeVar, take it away. LeVar, take it away
6: crackers.
3: Here.
6: Get that woman some crackers.
0: She just had one.
3: LeVar, please take it away.
6: All right. I totally lost my thought there. Jonas. I'm taking Jonas money line.
2: Knox Locks.
3: I'm putting that in.
2: Sticks picks.
3: All right, Jonas, floor is yours.
0: I got the Rams. I don't believe the Giants at all. Like, it's a cute little story, Sunday night football, blah, blah, blah. I get it. I understand. New coach, you know, they're a fun team and all that. I just think the Rams bounce back, got a little bit of rest this time, and they deliver the goods on Monday night. There it is.
6: Look, she's out of there. Oh, I was about to say.
5: I already played it, though, so I thought it was already done.
6: I mean, maybe you just passed out. I don't know. But so I went all money lines, huh?
3: Let's see.
6: Did I go all money lines?
0: You were,
6: I took somebody.
3: No,
6: you took the Bears.
3: You took the Bears in the first one.
0: Yeah, you were aggressive.
6: I took the Bears. All right, but did I take the points on any of them?
3: I actually have. You have four money lines.
0: Yeah.
6: Yeah, four money lines. I'm either in or out after this weekend.
0: And by the way, money line spread, all of those lines are courtesy of our friends at DraftKings. The wait is over. Football's here, and so is DraftKings. 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The crown is yours. And up next, we close up shop on this Football Friday with the left overs here on FSR. But it's back to school season. 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
20: ABC News, I'm Sherry Preston. He made it clear he was going to do it today. Warren Buffett has announced he has stepped down as chairman of Berkshire Hathaway, a post he has held since 1970. He becomes chairman emeritus as his son Howard Buffett becomes chairman of the board. Federal Reserve judge issuing a new order saying there needs to be 30 days notice given before any major renovations happen to the Kennedy Center. A federal judge saying that, including its demolition.
21: Trump insists he should be recognized for helping the institution financially. But Congress just gave the center $250 million for renovations, and the financial troubles only began after Trump tried to change the name, causing performers to cancel and ticket sales to plummet.
20: ABC's Mary Bruce in Washington. Everyday Americans struggling to fill up their gas tanks. The price of gasoline rising to just under $4.50 a gallon overnight, and diesel up to $6.44 a gallon on average. Most farm equipment and semi-trucks use diesel. Farmers and truckers say they're hurting. This is ABC News.
19: 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Today, rain showers likely throughout much of the day with a high

0: on 92 tonight. A continued chance of rain, lows around 68. And a slight chance of additional rainfall on Saturday with highs in the low 80s. And that's your forecast on Sports Radio.
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2: Here's the leftovers.
4: All right, Larry, what do we got?
5: Well, you know, a lot of people be struggling with dating. You don't go to bars very often. Online dating, not the best. But maybe you want to try a new way. Well, on January 7th, the Atlanta Hawks are hosting a single AF night. That's right. They're hoping to spark some romance at their games against the Indiana Pacers. Last season, they actually hosted a pregame mixer for singles. So they got to do like a pre-mixer thing, and they decided to expand it this year and give them a full night. So there will be opportunities throughout the game for singles to mingle.
6: Is this an Atlanta, you said?
5: Yeah, Atlanta Hawks.
6: I feel like they're always looking for something new and interesting to do. They should have combined the one night that got canceled with this night. I feel like
7: the
6: they could find
7: night.
4: Yeah, the Magic City night. Magic City night, baby.
7: Stripper appreciation night.
4: Mm-hmm.
7: I mean, if you go on speed date and mingle, why not do it with a stripper?
4: No kidding.
7: You know what I mean?
4: You.
7: At a basketball game. On a basketball court. See if they can dribble between their legs.
4: It should be pointed out they are near the bottom of the list as far as attendance goes. So maybe all these little gimmicks and bells and whistles and strippers and single AF nights. You know, you gotta do what you gotta do to bring people in.
5: I'm sure they're hoping
7: because
5: that
7: they're
5: these
7: at
5: people
7: the real strip club.
5: Oh my gosh!
4: Hey, by the way, what's this game what is the game again? It's the Hawks versus
5: the
7: Bucks.
4: Oh, Hawks versus Pacers.
5: No, it's Pacers. It's the Pacers.
7: Oh, Pacers. Okay.
4: Let me tell you something. You don't want to take home anybody that you meet at a Hawks Pacers game. Okay. Anybody going
6: that,
4: to that
6: Jonas?
4: Game? Anybody going
6: Why's
4: to that,
6: that
4: game?
6: Jonas?
4: Is a complete loser. I'm sorry.
6: What's that?
4: It just
6: the Pacers aren't good in the East.
4: Come on, dude. Like, hey,
6: Pacers are a good team.
4: Hey, what do you feel like doing tonight? Let's go watch Hawks Pacers. What? Come on, man. There's better things to do in life. Go to Magic City. You got options in Atlanta. It's a great town.
6: Dang. So now you're promoting going to a strip club instead of an NBA basketball game.
4: That's correct.
6: Like that's where your head's at. That's where
4: that's
6: you're at.
4: That's correct. That's what the league is.
7: It could be better athletes up in there.
4: Damn.
7: Just saying.
6: I'm out. I am out.
7: Hey, man, enjoy Big Ben, man. You know, and the Ferris wheel and all
4: Have
7: that.
4: Have a good time.
6: That is such a bad accent. It's offensive.
4: Hey, it's Jonas Knox, and if you work in logistics, you know nothing moves without you. 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
2: 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What did Ben Johnson do when he got Caleb? He criticized him publicly after dropping 59 points, the most ever. Ben Johnson, there's things on this tape we're just not proud of.
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5: This is Tailgate Talk. After a sophomore campaign plagued by four separate injuries, Washington quarterback Jaden Daniels enters year three adapting to a brand new offense. To keep their franchise player on the field, Washington is making a dramatic structural shift, abandoning the no-huddle spread to put Daniels under center. Head coach Dan Quinn says the young quarterback's decision-making is already showing major progress.
6: That's the part that we worked on the most, to make some decisions where onto this particular play, you know, a throw out of bounds is the right call. I've seen it in 2 minutes. I've seen it on a throwaway, and the easiest correction for me is, hey, that was the right call, that was the right decision by you, and go play it for the next down.
5: That shift from reckless playmaker to calculated distributor is the key to Washington's entire season. By slowing the tempo and leaning heavily into under-center play action, the Commanders are forcing defenses to respect the run while drastically cutting down on hit exposure. I'm Ian Price.
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9: The House of Representatives on Wednesday passed a broad package of sanctions targeting Russian officials and key pillars of its economy as lawmakers look to deprive President Vladimir Putin of the financial resources needed to wage the war against Ukraine. The bill is named after the late South Carolina Senator Lindsey Graham, who spent more than a year negotiating it. The measure was approved in a vote and now heads to President Donald Trump to be signed into law. Virginia Attorney General Jay Jones yesterday said that the Department of Homeland Security may have violated several state laws after a whistleblower accused its employees of misrepresenting themselves on voter lookup tools to hunt for non-citizen voters. In a letter that was obtained by the Associated Press, Jones demanded that DHS confirm in writing whether it had directed anyone to access Virginia voters' information without first obtaining permission from those voters. An anonymous report published on Monday includes transcripts of a DHS training for a group of U.S. Citizenship and Immigration Services staffers who, it says, were forced in late August to drop other work.
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0: You start to look at Thursday night football, this used to be a dumping ground. Not anymore. I mean, you start with the Lions and the Bills.
1: 78% are saying the Bills, which in my mind makes me want to bet the Lions.
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0: Every time I call on Todd, if the Broncos lose to the Jags, he has to say something negative about the Broncos.
4: That's silly. That's fun.
0: Okay. And if Marcus calls in, he would have to do a limerick on the Jags and a negative one at that.
4: That is in the books.
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0: Where are all the hotties?
2: This is Dan Patrick.
0: Time to go to work. It's a Friday, but it feels like this is the day where you go to work in this business as a football fan. We'll get you ready for the weekend. Recap what we saw last night. Your phone calls always welcome. Tyler, who does nothing other than sit by and take your phone calls, 877-3DP-SHOW. Good morning if you're watching the program or you're listening to the program. Stat of the day brought to you by Panini America, the official trading cards of the program. Got a play of the day, poll question, stat of the day, all of that forthcoming. Good morning if you're watching on Peacock or NBC Sports Now. Thank you for visiting danpatrick.com. We got some new merchandise, DP Show branded gear there for the entire family. Last night, the Buffalo Bills christened their new stadium, and they did so in an impressive fashion, roughing up the Lions 41-31. Now, there's a couple of ways to look at this. You can look at the Buffalo Bills and say, boy, that's an impressive offense. Or you might have questions about the Lions. I know the defense was banged up. Or you might have questions about the Buffalo Bills defense. Can you outscore your opponent en route to a Super Bowl? Kansas City Chiefs recently were able to do that. But you start to look at putting up 41, which is great. What they did last week against the Texans, a game that they probably should have lost. But they're also giving up 31 points last week to the Texans, 31 points to the Lions. Now, you might look at the Lions' late scores as garbage scores, but you're still looking at a team that's going to be in a shootout every single week. You got Josh Allen. By the way, Josh Allen doesn't do it on his own. We make it seem like it's one guy against 11 guys on defense. He's incredible. But you do have maybe the most underrated player in the NFL in James Cook. He had 1,600 yards last year. And if he walked in here in his uniform, people wouldn't recognize him. But he is a great running back. Not good. He's great. But when you think about, he was at Georgia, kind of somewhere on the depth chart. You know, he was a rotational player. So Josh threw for three scores. He rushed for two more. And you start to look at this historically, because his odds right now, according to DraftKings for MVP, he's an overwhelming favorite right now. I think Caleb Wilson may be, or Williams might be, the second favorite, according to DraftKings. But since 1948, 20 players have had at least three touchdown passes and rushed for two in a game. Josh Allen has done it four times of the 20 times it's been done. Cordell Stewart, the only other player to have done it more than once.
5: Wow. Woo!
0: Stat of the day brought to you by Panini America, the official trading cards of the Dan Patrick Show. You know, you talk about anonymous rushing leaders in the last, I don't know, 40 years. Kareem Hunt in 2017, DeMarco Murray. DeMarco Murray in 2014 had 1,845 yards. Maurice Jones-Drew in 2011, 1,600 yards. Arian Foster was a thing there in 2010, 1,600 yards. Charles White in a strike-shortened season in 1987, 1,374 yards, former Heisman winner. George Rogers, Heisman winner. In 1981, 1,674 yards. But James Cook, he brings it, man. Some of the other players, you know, I mean, it feels like when you watch him, you go, oh, that's right, man, he's really good. It's kind of like, you know, Pacheco with the Chiefs, it felt like he just ran with purpose every single time he got the ball. James Cook at least got paid. Pacheco didn't, and we said that with Kansas City. It's like, he's going to give them his heart and soul, and they're going to say, thanks, Isaiah, for the memories. James Cook got paid, and he is a really, really good running back. But can you outscore everybody en route to the Super Bowl? You know, it's such a long season. We know that. Staying healthy, you're taking advantage of a Detroit defense that has not been good, has been banged up, and this is what you do. Win those games. I don't care who's on the other side, who played, who didn't play. Win those games. Because these are the games that we don't factor in when we get to the end of the year. We're like, man, they were 9-8 and just missed the playoffs. Yeah, remember those two games that they had in the first 3 weeks and they lost those? Oh, that's right. But I don't panic, although we'll do the most must-win game of the weekend coming up a little bit later on, whether it's college or the NFL. And speaking of college, Sam Levitt, thoughts and prayers, is now listed as questionable for LSU. He's their quarterback. He was doubtful, and somehow he's questionable. Lane Kiffin has his coach's radio show. They all have this. You get friendly fire. Apparently, the question wasn't brought up about Sam Levitt's availability or his health. And from what I'm told by reporters, that topic wasn't addressed, which I would think that would be your first question. But that's just me. But I know you're playing to a local crowd, friendly fire when it comes to questioning. But I got to ask, you know, what is the update on Sam Levitt? Maybe he said going into the, you know, conversation or interview, hey, I'm not going to talk about Sam Levitt. You have to at least ask him the question. He might say, look, I don't know anything right now. We're optimistic he's going to, whatever your language is going to be. But this is one of the biggest topics in sports right now, his health going into an incredibly big game this weekend. Biggest game of the weekend. Drama. Everything that's, you know, involved in this. I got to have an update on Sam Levitt. Even if you lie to me, at least you've asked the question. All righty. Dylan, what's... Oh, it's a Meat Friday. Man, oh man, I nearly blew through the menu. I can smell it right now. Chef Greg in from...
3: We're UMass tour guides.
0: Yeah. You know, if we get free gear, it's amazing what you guys will take home or wear. And UMass sent us a couple of golf shirts. And congratulations. The back row synchronized Danettes. You have your UMass golf shirts on. Yes, Tom.
5: The ladies do call us Minutemen. I don't think that's a compliment.
6: Nice.
5: I don't think that's a compliment.
6: Good start.
3: Speak for yourself, Todd.
0: Okay. Well, you got your UMass golf shirts on. Marvin's up front. Paulie as well, and yours truly, and the backroom guys as well. Let's run down the menu for Meat Friday.
3: Well, we have a banger today, Dan. And when I say we, I mean us and Chef Greg. Okay. Smoked chuck roast birria quesadillas. Loaded trash can nachos with dirty queso and grilled skirt steak. Garlic parmesan and buffalo butter grilled shrimp skewers. And jalapeno ranch chips and dip.
0: Who has it better than we do?
5: Nobody.
0: Dang. What's the poll question for the first hour of the program?
3: We've got a couple options with Lane Kiffin and the game last night. We'll start with Lane.
0: Okay.
3: Lane Kiffin not being asked about or bringing up Sam Levitt's status was a coincidence or by design?
0: Okay, I want to be fair to whoever the host is. I've tried to find out if the question was at least offered up. And from what I've been told, the pool reporter's saying that it was not. Yes, Marvin.
7: Garland Gilling, a reporter out of New Orleans, said Lane Kiffin talked for 30 minutes on his radio show. No mention of quarterback Sam Levitt.
0: Was he asked the question? That's what I mean, you know, at least ask the question. That's all. If Lane doesn't want to offer up anything, hey, he's injured or he's been injured, he's banged up a little bit. you know, we'll have an update on Friday. Whatever you want to do with blowing off the question, at least ask the question. But I want to be fair. If the host did ask it, then I'll retract that. But everything I've been told, 30 minutes. Don't you think you eventually get around to it? Okay. So what do you? What else do you have, Dylan?
3: Well, Paulie brought this up, and I think it's interesting after last night's game. Who would you pick to win the AFC today? It might be a little recency bias, you know, with the Bills, but it's sort of the same usual suspects, more or less. Bills, Chiefs, Ravens, throw the Jags in the mix.
0: Broncos?
3: Maybe, really, after that first game.
0: Yeah, but it's one game. Although this is a big game at home against Jacksonville. And Jacksonville's won there before. I would probably say Denver. I mean, I love watching Buffalo, but I know how the story usually ends. I love watching Baltimore. I usually know how the story ends.
3: Yep.
0: But, what I saw with Kansas City, and Mahomes didn't play well. He did have a touchdown run, but like he didn't light it up. That's pretty impressive. You know, because they were a far better team than Denver. So I'd put them in the mix. Feels like there's four. You know, the Texans, that's a bad loss. Now you got the Bengals, which is a quietly great game. Yeah, Paulie.
6: It feels like this year there's even more pressure on Josh Allen and the Bills. He's 30. He's got a running back. They added a receiver. They've got a nice defense. They got a brand new building. The old coach is gone. He got to keep his OC, Joe Brady. I mean, everything should be in place.
0: The thing that I'm concerned about is, do you have a go-to guy? Now, Mahomes didn't have that, you know, a couple of years ago when they traded away Tyreek Hill. I mean, he still had Kelce. But, I mean, Dalton Kincaid and Dawson Knox are you know, they're fine. Khalil Shakir, he's good. But he's not a number one receiver. DJ Moore got hurt last night. Keon Coleman has the potential athleticism to be great, but that would be my big concern. I mean, you had Diggs, but having that one guy, that go-to guy, and I understand moving on from Diggs, too much drama, but that would be a concern. Defensively, and Ed Oliver, he's warming up and he got hurt. Like, I go, I didn't know what he was pointing to with his hip. I'm like, was he got his wallet with him? And then that was, next thing I know, he's over there in a hoodie, not playing. And Detroit does have a really good offense. But that would be my big concern. Are you going to be able to get a big stop? And do you have a go-to guy? Now, you certainly do with your quarterback and running back, and maybe that's enough. And you've got, you know, a committee of receivers there, but that would be my concern. But all of these teams have concerns. But with Buffalo, that's a great debut, certainly for that stadium. Yes, Todd?
5: But other than maybe Zay Flowers with Dylan's Ravens, the whole AFC, there's no go-to guy. Denver has several very good. They're hoping Waddle would be that guy, but certainly didn't show up in week one. But I don't think any team in the AFC that's contending for a possible Super Bowl has that guy that you're going to go to help win the game.
0: Well, the Patriots do. Bengals got Ja'Marr Chase.
5: If we consider them a Super Bowl contender.
0: Oh, okay.
5: Which, I mean, they're not currently listed in the poll.
0: Do you consider the Patriots a Super Bowl contender, Todd? They have A.J. Brown.
5: I'm going to say yes, just because of last year they got to the Super Bowl, and that's the only reason.
0: And do they have a go-to receiver?
5: Yeah, but I don't know. Maybe, yeah. I don't hold them in as high regard, I guess, AJ.
0: Is this so you could win your argument, Todd?
5: Probably.
0: Yeah, that's what I thought. Yes, Paul?
6: Saying Ja'Marr Chase is not a top-level receiver is really gutsy.
5: Now, I'm talking about the teams that, according to our poll, the Bengals, I don't think, are on our top four or five list of guys, teams.
0: All right. Yes, Dylan?
3: I'm going to interpret for Todd here. I think what he was saying is the main contenders in the AFC that we discussed don't really have like a star number one receiver. The Bengals are borderline, but like Chiefs, Ravens, Bills.
0: You didn't need to dumb it down for us.
3: I felt obligated to.
0: Why? I understood what he was saying. I speak dumb.
3: You do?
0: Yes.
3: Yes. Welcome to the team.
0: Yeah. I speak jive. When I was on the set with Sandler and Chris Rock, and Maya Rudolph. Maya Rudolph did the entire scene on the airplane, the movie Airplane, and she did all the voices. It was great. Because, you know, I'm on the airplane, my scene, and I was channeling Leslie Nielsen, where I'm asked by Chris Rock, you know, a certain question, and I go, as a matter of fact, I am, sir. And so I was sounding like Leslie Nielsen. And then we took a break, and then all of a sudden, Maya Rudolph came over, and she goes, I can't help but do this. And then she did the entire scene from, you know, where they're on the airplane. Where is that Barbara Billingsley, who was in Leave It to Beaver? That was the mom on Leave It to Beaver, where she's like, I speak jive. Yes, Paul.
6: That is correct.
0: I had a crush on Barbara Billingsley.
6: Oh,
0: I did. I don't know why. I mean, I was just a little kid. But I always thought, man, you're supposed to have a dress on and pearls on. And I'm talking about, you know, mother, housewives. Like, that was the way you were portrayed back then. All right, a random thought. Yeah, move on. But my first crush was Julie Andrews. Oh, Sound of Music.
6: Understandable.
0: Oh, my goodness.
7: That Mary Poppins?
0: I loved her in Mary Poppins. But, oh, Sound of Music. Julie Andrews, spectacular. Gorgeous. I think I was like six, seven, something like that. Oh, the hills are alive with the sound of music.
6: Yeah, they were.
0: Yeah, Paul.
6: Mine was figure skater Dorothy Hamill.
0: Yeah.
6: I like that.
0: I also had a Peggy Fleming moment there, former figure skater. And then I met her years later at the Sports Emmys, and I was afraid to go up and talk to her. I'm like, there she is. And that sounds creepy to say that. There she is. I'm sorry. My quiet voice there. There she is. And she walked by, and I went, hi. It was pathetic. Yes, Todd.
5: I had a lot of dreams of Jeannie. Barbara Eden had a very nice run back in the day.
0: I don't blame you there. Rubbing that magic lamp, weren't you?
6: That was like T-ball for you.
0: How about we take a break here? Just getting started on this Friday. Back after this, Dan Patrick Show. 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
7: Here's your sports radio forecast. Today, rain showers likely throughout much of the day with a high around 92. Tonight, a continued chance of rain, lows around 68. And a slight chance of additional rainfall on Saturday with highs in the low 80s. And that's your forecast on sports radio.
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0: 46 minutes into The Matrix, I'm going to eventually get around to watching the entire movie. And it's a great movie. I just don't have the patience anymore to sit there and watch, you know, a two-hour movie. But Keanu Reeves, he's awesome. Yes, Dylan?
1: I'm just proud of you for sticking with it.
0: Yeah.
1: You know, I thought you would have bailed, you know, weeks ago.
0: No, but then I got sidetracked, and then the family wanted to watch Speed, the first Speed with Keanu Reeves
1: nice.
0: And Sandra Bullock. And then I brought up, hey, who's prettier? And then my wife and daughters were like, what? I go, between Keanu Reeves and Sandra Bullock. I'm like, and they go, what do you mean? I go, never mind. It's probably something I'd bring up on my show. Wait, you would bring up who's prettier? I go, yes. And then I said, we had a hot guy draft. And they all went, what? And I go, yes, we drafted hot guys. And I thought it was time to go have some tequila and smoke my cigar. Yes, Paul.
2: I think that's most of the reason why you're never going to be able to give this up completely, because you need some bros around for conversations like who's hotter, Sandra Bullock or Keanu Reeves.
0: Yeah, I know. And I said Keanu Reeves. And then my daughters were like, Sandy is America's sweetheart. I said, wait a minute. How many America's sweethearts have we had? Julia Roberts was America's sweetheart. Meg Ryan, sweetheart. And Sandra Bullock, sweetheart. Marvin?
3: Reese Witherspoon.
0: Reese Witherspoon, yes. Yeah, but yeah, I'll give her America's sweetheart for a little while. Yes, Dylan?
1: Tom Hanks.
0: Tom Hanks, America's sweetheart.
1: Going off the board a little.
0: Yeah. All right, so just letting you know, I'm eventually going to get to the end

0: of the Matrix. Dodgers clinch the West again. Not a shocker there. What's that, 13 in the last 14 years? And then they won a World Series title during COVID, correct? But does anybody criticize the Dodgers winning a COVID title? But we criticize LeBron when he won a bubble title. You can't have it both ways, right? Now, I know LeBron was playing, but everybody was playing in the bubble. They didn't have the home court advantage that they would have. But it just feels like, how do we somehow go out of our way to criticize LeBron? That's it. Mike never won a title in the bubble. I don't think anybody else has. Yes, Paul.
1: I think I remember some shows critiquing LeBron for the Dodgers winning that World Series.
0: Oh, okay.
1: Yeah.
0: Yeah, they blamed him. Yeah. Yes, Dylan.
2: Actually, I remember right when they won, and every non-Dodger fan was giving the Dodgers the LeBron treatment. The thing is, that one faded over time. Like, no one really remembers that. The LeBron one is still like, it's a Mickey Mouse.
0: Hey, it counts as a title to me. You, all those other guys who won titles, if you look at their, nobody's looking at anybody else's resume and saying, yeah, but you won in the bubble. It's just LeBron. He won in the bubble. Josh Allen, big night last night, and he talked about ways to win in the National Football League.
3: Each game has a different way to win, and that's what was being asked of and called for us as an offense this last game. That doesn't mean that that's what's going to be asked of us this next game. We may have to, you know, run it 40 times. You know, we got to be willing to adapt throughout the game, understand what they're trying to do, and ultimately try to find positive plays. And sometimes that's checking it down. Sometimes that's not, you know, forcing explosives, letting the game come to you. But yeah, that'd be my message. Just every game has a different way to win it, and that's all we're trying to do.
0: Yeah, and when you talk about their running attack, you have to factor in Josh Allen. What do you have, 69 yards rushing? James Cook, 21 carries, 135. So that's his 17th career 100-yard rushing game, third most in the Bills franchise history. Also, 33 touchdowns in his career. That's fourth on the Bills' all-time list. He's a great weapon to have. He's a dependable weapon to have. All right. How do you feel if you're a Lions fan today? Ooh. You held on for dear life in overtime to beat an underrated Saints team. You're down 10 in the fourth to Buffalo, 8 minutes to go. And I thought, okay, maybe. But if you're not going to get a stop, and the only guy out there who was putting pressure on that Buffalo offense was Aiden Hutchinson, you know, you're going to be in shootouts too. And I know you're banged up secondary, but not getting to Josh Allen. Plus, it feels like every time Josh Allen rolls right, something bad happens to your defense. It's like, he's rolling right. Chances are he's going to run it. You know, it's weird how, you know, if you're right-handed or right-footed, you want to roll right. You want to run right. You know? It's when you go left, and it's just a little bit different. Obviously, you throw across your body, but when you get that head of steam running downhill, Josh Allen running to his right, rolling to his right, bad things are going to happen to your defense. A couple of phone calls in here. Red in Georgia leads us off. Red, good morning. What do you have for me? Hey, Red. That'd be line two, Marvin. Hey, Red.
4: Hey, Kesha, on your defense, no matter how good your defense is, first week down in Houston, they got a great defense. Did you, you really at the mercy at Josh Allen and having Joe Brady not the head coach? This may be their year, and I think this possibly their year, Dan. This guy doing something special early in a year like this, man, I love it, man.
0: All right. Thank you, Red. Have a good weekend. And Josh Allen, the big favorite right now for MVP after two games. Buddha in San Francisco. Good morning, Buddha. What do you have for me?
5: Nobody. Happy Meat Friday, boys. Let's go, DP Nation. And Dan, I would like to begin today's call by giving the entire DP show a standing ovation. You guys are the class of sports radio, baby.
0: Wait a minute. Are we the Pete Alonso of sports radio? Is that what you're saying?
5: Hey, win or lose, we celebrate, boys. Dan, yesterday was a sneaky great day of sports, you know, ending with the last night's housewarming party in the Highmark Stadium. And if you look at that list of NFL players that Josh Allen is ahead of in the rushing TDs list, it's insane. And to your point, Dan, my Dodgers winning the 13th out of the last 14th was great. But the real reason I called in today was Jason Tatum's interview, Dan. Did Fritzy wake up Jason Tatum from a nap right before the interview yesterday? I mean, for a split second, I thought I was listening to the replay of the infamous Kyler Murray interview. I mean, that was brutal, and you were going hard in the paint, Dan. And I mean, Jason Tatum's always like claimed to be a Kobe disciple and studied his footwork, mentality, his shot making, and all that. But apparently, he didn't study his interview skills for sure. And I mean, if I was the non-opioid like medication rep guys, that he's repping, I would be
0: easy, Buddha. He's a low key guy. I knew that. I didn't know I was going to have to work that hard, but once he got going, I thought that he did a good job. But thank you, for having my back. Yeah, he was making me work, Like I said, I think I'd rather try to guard him than try to interview him again. But he did give me a good, you know, the question helped when I said, what's the biggest misconception of your relationship with Jaylen Brown? And I think that helped him be able to say, not all of this is true. You know, there's some other things, and I really, you can't talk about me without talking about him. You can't talk about us winning without talking about him. I thought he gave a really good answer there. David in Ohio. Hi, David.
6: Hey, Dan. Happy Meat Friday, nobody. I've got a right Monday's headline today for you.
0: Okay.
6: For Tampa Bay hosting the Browns. Baker Mayfield beats the Browns. Dude, wipes them clean. Thank you.
0: Thank you, David. Yeah, Baker Mayfield against the Cleveland Browns. I don't know if you have this sound. And I should have asked this of you earlier, Marvin. Deshaun Watson, where he blamed the media that the expectation level is way too high, that they want me to throw for 300 yards and 5 touchdowns. You're never, ever, ever going to win this. You have that, Marvin? Okay, here's Deshaun Watson, I believe yesterday, blaming the media.
7: I mean, I think the media has this expectation that I'm supposed to throw 400 yards and 5 touchdowns every week. So until that happens, I guess it's going to be the same situation. So, again, my job is to make sure I'm operating well so we can try to get a win and keep moving forward from there.
0: Okay. Browns fans would take half of those numbers. Okay. Maybe 2 touchdown passes and 200 yards. That would be fine. But you're never, ever going to win this PR battle. You're not a victim. There are victims because of you. You just have to go out and try to play football. You got a $230 million contract, guaranteed, every single penny. And you have provided nothing. Now you have a chance. The Browns gave you a chance. The fans will probably give you a chance. But you have to do something. You keep waiting for everybody else to do something. Go out and be a man for a change and do something. Produce instead of the media. Yes, our expectation. Why wouldn't it be? But you know the best way to shut up the media? Perform. Go out there and show you're worth this kind of contract. That maybe you're that same guy who was in Houston, who was a top 5 quarterback. Yes, the expectation level is high. Not 400 yards and 5 touchdowns, but maybe 250 yards and a couple of touchdowns, and maybe no interceptions. That's all. But stop with the woe is me. You're not a victim. Yeah, Paul.
1: In his Browns career, Deshaun Watson has 0 300-yard passing games, no 400 or 500, of course. He has 1 game with 3 touchdowns. That's his best game ever.
0: When I heard it, I was thinking, is there somebody helping him? Can somebody help him? And I know that every week the starting quarterback has to meet with the media. I'm hopeful that the Browns do sit down with him and say, hey, you're going to be asked this. Hey, what are the things on

0: That's it. You can win your way out a lot of things. Try it. Trip in Vegas. Hi, Trip. What do you have for me today?
1: Hey, good morning, DP. Always good to speak with y'all. I got three things, little all over the place. With the Western Michigan thing, I've been thinking about it. How about this? Just play defense. It wasn't a surprise Hail Mary. And then with Coach Sarkisian's AI, if he would have slapped Caitlin Clark, no apology required. And then the last thing, I'm a little disappointed from earlier this morning with Todd, missed the old joke when you were talking about Barbara Billingsley. What was the raciest thing said back in the 60s? Ward, you were a little hard on the Beaver last night. Y'all have a good weekend.
0: Thank you, Trip. Yeah, when you look back on the premise of Leave It to Beaver, but back then you only had three channels. I mean, we didn't know any better. There were no streaming services. You weren't going to the movie theaters unless it was really something special. And then you're watching, and Eddie Haskell, you know, he would always say, "Hello, Mr. and Mrs. Cleaver, is Wallace at home?" And then he'd go up, and then Eddie Haskell would turn into something different. But Lumpy, remember there was one of the friends was named Lumpy? Yes, Paul.
2: When I was a kid, I can remember adults saying, "Oh, that kid's a total Eddie Haskell." And I didn't understand it until I saw episodes.
0: But, you know, Happy Days was a big deal. Happy Days was, like, that was something. I remember Fonzie used to do the thumbs up. Henry Winkler, the Fonz. We were playing a basketball game, and I said to my teammates, we were playing Waynesville. I said, how about we go out, we're getting introduced, and we do the thumbs up, Fonzie.
2: Bulletin board material.
0: Man, we're crazy. We're wild. And I remember you go out to midcourt, you get introduced, you go, thumbs up. Yeah. We lost. David in Oklahoma. Hi, David. What do you have for me today?
3: What's up, DP?
0: Hi, David.
4: How you doing, man?
0: Good,
4: how
0: good.
4: You doing, man?
0: Good,
4: first
0: good.
4: Of all, how about them Cowboys, baby? Anyways, right. Oklahoma State, that is. First of all, I want to talk about the Chargers. As a Raider fan, when they lose this week, going into the next 6-7 weeks, if you look at the Chargers' schedule, they could be 0-8, 0-7, something like that. But I just want to see, are they in trouble, the Chargers? Are they in trouble with with Harbaugh and the quarterback they have up there? Like, they haven't really done nothing in 10 years, and the schedule coming up, this could be it for them.
0: Yeah, I'm going to say that the Chargers will be okay for the time being. It feels like almost everybody, we go, boy, they got a tough schedule. Boy, they got a tough schedule. Everybody, it feels like, has a really tough schedule. Yes, Paulie.
2: The Chargers had the Raiders at home, then at Bills, at Seahawks, Broncos, at Chiefs, at Rams, Texans, Ravens. Yikes.
0: Yes. That is a very difficult schedule. Yeah, you better win this game. This isn't one of those we're looking past the Raiders. But if you do lose this one, then all of a sudden, you know. And we'll do this next hour. Most must-win game of the weekend. And hopefully we have a variety of games, most must-win game of the weekend. Like the Rams are hosting the Giants. Not the end of the world, but Myles Garrett's out. Is Aaron Donald going to play? Now all of a sudden, he's not a luxury. He's a necessity for that defense. Yes, Dylan.
5: Yeah, do you think the terms of Aaron Donald's deal changed after Myles Garrett got hurt? They're like, you can't do totally whatever you want. We're going to actually need you a little bit more.
0: We need you for away games, too. All right, we'll take a break. More phone calls coming up. He is co-host of Bussin' with the Boys, Taylor Lewan. He'll join us coming up next hour. And back with our play of the day after this. Give me liberty or, well, not death, but you know how that saying goes. Give me liberty. Who had that expression? Give me liberty or give me death. Dylan, you should know that. You're an educated guy.
5: I believe that was Abe Lincoln.
0: Abe Lincoln, give me liberty or give me death? I don't think so.
5: I don't either.
0: Was it Ben Franklin?
5: That would be my second guess.
0: Why don't you go to ChatGPT while I talk about Liberty Mutual. 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
5: It was Patrick Henry.
0: Patrick Henry.
5: Obviously.
0: Ah, he was a good man. 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
13: ABC News, I'm Sherry Preston. The price of diesel fuel is now $6.44 a gallon, and Gas Buddy says, based on the most recent data, that price could go up today, possibly to $6.50 by the time trading closes. The average gallon of regular gasoline is $4.47, up $1.53 since the war began. In Iran, meantime, a defiant crowd of pro-regime protesters demonstrating in Tehran, the event planned by the hardline government. Another incident involving artificial intelligence. This time it has to do with two rival companies, ABC's Hannah Batah.
14: Researchers have reportedly used Anthropic's Claude software to hack rival company OpenAI. The researchers told the Wall Street Journal they gained access to an employee's ChatGPT account and read files containing company secrets. OpenAI claims it's now resolved the related security issues and thanked the researchers for contacting them.
13: A federal judge ruling last night before any major renovations take place at the Kennedy Center, gotta give notice. This is ABC News.
12: Here's your sports radio forecast. Today, rain showers likely throughout much of the day with a high around 92. Tonight, a continued chance of rain, lows around 68. And a slight chance of additional rainfall on Saturday with highs in the low 80s. And that's your forecast on Sports Radio.

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4: Allen under center here on first and goal from the one. Three tight end set. Here's a snap. Hand off to Cook, who reaches the end zone for the touchdown. The Cook is in the kitchen on a one-yard touchdown run.
5: 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I did put into ChatGPT about getting through the movie The Matrix. Now, maybe that's not the way. I said, why is it hard for me to get through the movie The Matrix in one setting? And ChatGPT broke it down that there you have to get through the setup. The first hour is where viewers who aren't already invested in the premise are most likely to lose interest. So thank you for helping me have an excuse as to why I'm struggling to get through The Matrix. Yes, Dylan.
6: But you said you're 46 minutes in.
5: Yes.
6: 14 more minutes. You're over the hump.
5: Yeah.
6: I believe in you.
5: But I'm more of a John Wick guy. John Wick is easy to watch. I don't have to think. Matrix, I got to think a little bit.
6: Yeah.
5: Yeah. Yes, yes, Paul.
7: That's why you love the Bourne movies. Put it on. He wins. You go home.
5: Always a great chase scene.
7: Yeah.
5: Always. Love Bourne. Yes, Marvin.
8: Taken is in that same category.
5: Yeah, I'm fine with Taken.
8: Let's put it on.
5: Okay, the problem I had with Taken is, I think in the first one, there's all these car accidents. Nobody dies, but there's just total chaos. He's the one that is, you know, causing all these pileups. Nothing ever happens. Yes, Marvin.
8: Yeah, there was a scene where the Albanians were shooting at him, and they didn't hit him at all. It looked like an episode of the A-Team. I remember watching the A-Team when I was a kid, and all it would do was just hit the ground as Mr. T was just running to the truck. Pathetic.
5: Yes, Dylan.
6: The best. I know you haven't seen this, but the best is Star Wars. The Stormtroopers never killed a single person in any of the movies. Also, I've got the John Wick kill count for each movie. Obviously, notoriously kills a lot of people.
5: It's like 100, isn't it?
6: So for the first John Wick, 77.
5: Okay.
6: Pedestrian. John Wick Chapter 2, 128.
7: Wow.
6: Just that's a nice line graph going up. And then he regresses a little. John Wick Chapter 3, he kills 94. Then the real banger, John Wick, that was Chapter 3. John Wick Chapter 4, 140 kills.
5: But didn't they kill his dog?
6: Yeah, that's always how it's. That'll ruin any man.
5: Yes.
7: That explains the first 10 kills, but after killing your dog.
5: and I don't blame him after that. You know, he had to go after some people, but he doesn't get killed. I mean, he doesn't get shot. You would think he has the Matrix skills in John Wick in being able to avoid the bullets. Nick in Irvine. Hi, Nick. What do you have for me?
9: Dan, always such an honor to talk to you. You're Hall of Fame legend. Thank you for being there. Listen, Lane Kiffin is a human piece of garbage. If you don't believe me, ask the Raiders, ask USC, ask Ole Miss, and in a couple years, you can ask LSU. This man is an immature narcissist like a five-year-old, and instead of walking into a bar and asking, where's the hotties, he should be asking, where's the potties? And if you want more hot takes like this, I've started a Substack at
5: I don't think we need more hot takes like that. But thank you, Nick.
7: Substack.
5: Thank you. Hey, people keep hiring him. He must be good at something. But to overcome all of this, yes, Dylan.
6: Isn't the hot take to be like, I love Lane Kiffin?
5: Yeah.
6: Everyone says they hate Lane Kiffin. I do like Lane Kiffin. I think he's awesome.
5: I appreciate Lane Kiffin.
6: Yeah.
5: Okay? He's good content. That's all. That's all I care about. Good or bad, your content. Andrew in Washington. Hi, Andrew.
10: Oh, good morning, Dan Dennett. Happy Meat Friday. Well, E-Me last week for my MMWGOTW actually picked a game that is this week, Alabama and FSU. So I'm not going to contribute to that this

0: week. But I did have a couple of comments and then a stat. But I'm not piling on Jason Tatum. I think he's an excellent guy, lives a nice, clean life for the NBA. But I do think he's a bit manufactured star for us to believe in more than he's done it for the passion of the game. That's just my take. Also, I was wondering, is Todd, so is he only going to do Toddcast during the NFL season, according to how the Buffalo, how his Denver Broncos do? Because Tuesday we missed a Toddcast, and I know that he got physically assaulted by Nick Wright. But Todd, you got to give America what they need. They need to hear you rant.
1: Well, and Nick Wright, he verbally assaulted Todd, not physically assaulted. But thank you, Andrew. You did the Toddcast yesterday?
2: Yes. I had a doctor appointment, shockingly, on Tuesday, so it got moved to Thursday. And the only reason I booked or I asked that we should put Nick Wright on is because I was hoping it was going to go in a very different direction and he was going to praise the Broncos and have to deal with his Chiefs losing, but that backfired terribly.
1: Joe in Wisconsin. Hi, Joe. What do you have for me?
3: Hey, DP. Joe in Boston today. Chased my wife out for a work conference and was just wondering if you or any of the boys had a day drinking spot to grab a little beer. I am on foot and got nothing to do.
1: And you're in Boston?
3: In Massachusetts.
1: Okay. All right. Dylan, I'm sure this is right up your alley.
4: Well, this one's actually a sneaky one, Dan. Our friends at Eventide in Portland, restaurant that we're big fans of, there is one in Boston as well, near Fenway Park.
1: That's right. Yeah, right by Fenway.
4: There's also a restaurant called Salty Girl.
1: He wants to go drinking.
4: Yeah, well, you drink at restaurants.
1: Okay.
4: Bars, go to any Irish bar. It's Boston.
1: Okay. I don't know if that was a real recommendation there. Who's in the confessional? Todd is? Okay. 1 hour in the books. Two more to go on this Meat Friday. Fritzy, Dylan, Marv, Paulie, yours truly, and of course the backroom guys. 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
12: It's only week two of the season, but it's already time for a division matchup as the Panthers get set to take on the Falcons in Atlanta. I'm Sharon Thorson with the Panthers update after this.
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12: The Panthers open division play on Sunday, traveling down I-85 for a matchup with NFC South rival Atlanta. The Falcons feature one of the most dangerous weapons in the league in running back Bijan Robinson. The Pro Bowler led the NFL in scrimmage yards last season with nearly 2,200 combined rushing and receiving yards. So what makes Robinson so difficult to defend? Panther safety Nick Scott.
15: Just his ability to make moves in space and make guys miss and everything like that. He's obviously really talented, great contact balance. So, yeah, they're a team that's better when the ball is in his hands. So we imagine that's who they're going to feature.
12: Of course, knowing Robinson will be getting the ball.

0: ball doesn't make it any easier to slow him down. To do that, the Panthers will have to play much better than they did in the season opener against the Bears. Edge rusher Jalen Phillips says they know what they need to do.
1: Ultimately, you know, it's staying within ourselves, you know, only listening to each other's opinions, not worrying about outside opinions or what people think about us outside the building. You know, we know what we got, and ultimately there was a lot to improve on from the first game, and that's all we can focus on, just getting better.
0: I'm Sharon Thorsland on the Panthers Radio Network.
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7: He threw for 3 touchdowns and ran for 2 more as Buffalo outscored Detroit 41-31 in the NFL Thursday night game. Bills running back James Cook, 135 yards on the ground. Lions QB Jared Goff had 4 touchdown passes, but not enough to overcome an early 21-0 deficit.
8: Really understand we need to start good. We need to start on that momentum and ignite some of those plays in the first drive and the second drive and not allow ourselves to get in these holes.
7: The Lions fall to 1-1 while the Bills are 2-0. Sunday NFL games include the Ravens hosting the Saints. Ravens wideout Zay Flowers, a question mark, yet to practice this week with a hamstring strain. Also Sunday, the Patriots host the Steelers. Pats running back Travion Henderson, who missed the opener with an ankle injury, says he's ready to go this week. College football last night included an ACC matchup with Pitt beating Syracuse. There's a top 5 team in action tonight as Miami plays at Wake Forest. I'm Matt McCoy.
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0: You start to look at Thursday night football, this used to be a dumping ground. Not anymore. I mean, you start with the Lions and the Bills.
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0: Buccaneers, Cowboys, Seahawks, Broncos, Patriots, Bears, Jags, Ravens, Commanders, Giants, Kansas City, and the Rams.
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0: Every time I call on Todd, if the Broncos lose to the Jags, he has to say something negative about the Broncos.
4: That's silly. That's fun.
0: Okay. And if Marcus calls in, he would have to do a limerick on the Jags and a negative one at that.
4: That is in the books.
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0: Where are all the hotties?
2: This is Dan Patrick.
0: Hour two. It's a Meat Friday. Everybody's here ready to play in the sandbox, as they like to say. Chef Greg imported from RecTech, and he is whipping up a batch. Dylan, give us the menu, please.
5: Will do, Dan. 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
0: Who has it better than we do?
6: Nobody.
0: All these recipes available at danpatrick.com. Sunday night football, Patrick Mahomes leads the Chiefs against the Colts. That'll be at Arrowhead, Chiefs-Colts Sunday night. That'll be on NBC and Peacock, where you can also find this program, also NBC Sports Now. Stat of the Day has been brought to you by Panini America, the official trading card.

0: Thirds of the Dan Patrick Show. Say good morning if you're watching on Peacock or listening on our radio affiliates around the country. Through all this drama the last couple of days, the betting line on LSU and Ole Miss has not changed. It's now back to 3. LSU favored by 3, number 7, LSU versus number 8, Ole Miss. Lane Kiffin had his weekly radio show. He was not asked the question about his quarterback, Sam Levitt, who was listed as doubtful and now questionable and now probably probable. This is what I don't understand. Now, you have to give a daily update in the SEC. And it's 7 o'clock when you have to give that update, injuries, to the SEC. But if we look at the timing on this, Paulie, help me understand if it's 7 o'clock when Lane Kiffin is doing his show. He has to know by then at 7 o'clock Sam Levitt's status for the game, correct?
1: Yeah, according to SEC rules, you have to give the conference an injury update before 7 p.m. Central Time at the conclusion of your practice. So when he went into that coach's show, he would have known what his team, the SID, would have sent over to the conference about the status of his quarterback.
0: Okay. I mean, I can question this because I do think this is part of the gamesmanship with Lane, and I understand it. I'm just trying to understand if this is what he really wanted to do or maybe accidentally forgot to update Sam Levitt or didn't want to talk about it or the host didn't ask about it as a way of saying to Ole Miss, hey, we're not quite sure. But this is good news for LSU. You would think that Lane would want to share to his audience. Like, that should have been the lead. They need you producing this, Paulie. It's like, okay, what are we going to go with? What's our lead story here? I don't know. What do you think? How about Sam Levitt's health? Oh, that's right. Yeah, he's probable now in the biggest game of the year for us. Yeah, Paul.
1: Or you go all Seacrest and say, Coach, we're going to get to Sam Levitt in a minute, but first, the offensive line situation.
0: Yeah.
1: Keep teasing it.
0: After the break. All right, 877-3DP-SHOW. More phone calls coming up. We'll get to that with Tyler sitting by to take the calls. Dylan, poll question from hour one, and then what are we going to go with, hour two?
2: Well, perfect timing, Dan. The hour one poll was Lane Kiffin not being asked about or bringing up Sam Levitt's status during his radio show was coincidence or by design. 97.5% of people said by design.
0: Okay.
2: For this hour, this is off of your Matrix situation.
0: Mm-hmm.
2: Have you ever been watching a movie and then partway through said movie switched to a different movie with the same lead actor? Because I'm imagining that's where the inspiration to switch to Speed, which you did, came from.
0: I didn't switch it. You know, my wife and daughters did, I'm guessing. But I said, look, I can't get through the rest of the movie. I'm going to go and, watch the football game. And then my wife said, well, we're going to put on Speed. And so I said, all right, I'll hang around a little bit to see Sandy Bullock. And then I watched 15 minutes and then I said, I got to go. And so I went in and had some tequila and smoked my cigar and watched some football. Yes, Dylan.
2: But I imagine would they have watched Speed had you not been watching The Matrix? I guess that's sort of the question. It's like the Keanu Reeves thing was obviously fresh on their mind, hence why they decided on Speed.
0: They are big Sandy Bullock, Miss Congeniality. the movie Heat with Melissa McCarthy. Have you seen that movie? I think it's called Heat or The Heat. Melissa McCarthy is unbelievably funny in that movie. Like, just wild. And she's already funny, but there's some lines in there. Because I went, I don't know if I want to watch this, but I think it's called The Heat. Yeah, Paulie.
1: Yeah, Heat. Yeah, I think it's just called Heat.
0: Well, there is a movie called Heat.
1: I
0: think it's got to be The Heat because Heat, that's De Niro and Pacino. And Val Kilmer, I think, in that.
1: Correct. The Heat. They added the.
0: Yeah, that's what I was saying. But yeah, Melissa McCarthy's great. Funny. With Sandy Bullock. I think she's got great comedic timing. I do. I think she, America's sweetheart for a little while. What happens when you, do you age out of, or, I don't know. Meg Ryan was America's sweetheart for a while. And then what happened? Does somebody say, Meg, sorry? And it's like the manager comes out to the mound. Come here. Yes, Marvin.
3: Then Julia Roberts comes out with Pretty Woman. She's a lady of the night with a heart of gold. She's America's sweetheart now.
0: Now, that was supposed to be a darker movie. Pretty Woman, I think, was presented as a darker movie, not the feel-good, hey, I'm walking the streets, I'm a hooker, Richard Gere, hey, take me in and treat me like a princess, and we live happily ever after. But I think initially, according to my sources in Hollywood, that it could have been a darker premise. Yes, Paul.
1: Do you think they tested an alternate ending where she just goes back to work and he goes back to where he's from?
0: I don't know.
1: That'd been awful.
0: But I think the script was maybe a little more about her being an escort, as they like to say. Yes, Mark.
3: Via ChatGPT, the original premise of Pretty Woman was a gritty, dark, cautionary tale about class and prostitution in Los Angeles titled 3000.
0: Boy, you'd never know that from watching that movie.
3: Oh, they had King of Wishful Thinking in the background while she's walking down.
1: Montage scenes, shopping.
3: Yeah, Rodeo Drive. Big mistake.
0: Oh, she looked awesome in that movie. Gorgeous. But I think Mystic Pizza, you want to see Julia Roberts look beautiful? Right there. She is. And the movie was good, you know. And I've been to Mystic Pizza looking for Julia Roberts. Yes, Dylan.
2: More of an Aaron Brockovich guy.
0: Yeah, I didn't like that. I mean, I know she won the Academy Award, but, you know, the Erie Canal.
2: Who cares, right?
0: Yeah. I've been to the Erie Canal, by the way.
2: You have?
0: Yeah. I went to a wedding there. My brother got married in Erie. Didn't last, but.
2: Never does.
0: It had Erie written all over it. Yeah, Paul.
1: How about these, Julia Roberts? Notting Hill, My Best Friend's Wedding, Runaway Bride, Steel Magnolias. You love that.
0: No, I like Runaway Bride.
1: All right.
0: But I felt bad for Richard Gere. Like, come on. Why are you running away? What are you afraid of? Intimacy? Yes, Dylan.
2: Have you also been to all of those movies locations? Because right now you've been to Mystic Pizza, the Erie Canal, I assume Rodeo Drive. Are you?
0: Nottingham. Notting Hill.
2: Yeah.
0: Notting Hill.
2: Are you following Julia Roberts? I guess is my question.
0: No, not. She lives in Taos, New Mexico.
2: Oh, really?
0: Yeah.
2: Taos, cool.
0: I mean, I think she lives there.
2: I couldn't really hazard a guess, but I know exactly.
0: But I have been to Santa Fe.
2: Santa Fe's nice.
0: Yeah. My wife surprised me and she said, hey, we're going to go on a trip. I said, okay. And she goes, I know you haven't been there. And I said, okay. And so we get on the plane, and she's like, don't look at the, blah, blah, blah, blah. And I said, okay. And then she said, here. And it was Santa Fe. And I forgot that I did a movie, a Sandler movie in Santa Fe, The Ridiculous Six, I think it was called. Not a blockbuster, by the way. But that might be where I played Abe Lincoln.
1: Yes, it was.
0: Okay. We get to Santa Fe. And I feel bad because I said, Hannah, I've been here before. She goes, when? And I said, I did a Sandler movie. She said, well, you never told me you went to Santa. I said, yeah, I went to Santa Fe. And we stayed in the same hotel that I stayed at with, Santa.
2: Wait, really?
0: Yes.
2: Oh.
0: Yes.
2: Yeah.
0: And so I felt bad because she was trying to surprise me. And it's like, oh, you're going to love Santa Fe. And I did. But I said, I've been here, hon. I said, that restaurant's really good over there. They got an art gallery over there. I think I could have done some acting and pretended that I didn't go to Santa Fe. Yes. Yes, Dylan.
2: I feel like you get a pass for being a work trip. Is that fair?
0: Well, I was in character.
2: Yeah.
0: And my character knew that we were in Santa Fe, but I didn't because I totally immersed myself into being Abe Lincoln. Yes, Mark.
3: Sorry, going back to America's Sweetheart because this is the Dan Patrick Show. Is there a current America's Sweetheart? Mm. Is there somebody right now that we crown as America's Sweetheart?
0: America's Sweetheart. I'm going to guess this is right up Todd's alley. Oh, yeah. Hey, Todd.
4: A lot of Anne Hathaway movies in recent
0: years. I don't think she's a sweetheart.
4: No?
0: Nope. I think she's in a lot of things, but I don't think we look at her and go, sweetheart.
4: She's a casting director, sweetheart.
0: I think she's really talented actress, but that's different than America's Sweetheart. Yes, Marvin.
3: Okay, I got one.
0: Okay.
3: If she didn't do so many suggestive maybe scenes or ads, Sydney Sweeney.
2: It's a good guess.
0: Maybe we would like for her to be our sweetheart, but I don't think she's America's sweetheart.
3: That's what I'm saying.
0: Yeah, she's polarizing.
3: Yes.
0: Yes, Dylan.
2: Recently departed, but also kind of bucks the idea that you can age out of being a sweetheart. Mm-hmm. Dolly Parton was...
0: Yeah.
2: I would say one of...
0: She's America's sweetheart.
2: Yeah.
0: Yes.
2: Yeah,
0: I like that. Absolutely. Yeah, Paul.
1: Yeah, kind of a Mount Rushmore type figure. No pun.
0: That she would take up two parts
1: right.
0: of
1: it. Yeah. There you go. I knew you'd get that.
0: Yeah, I'm sure you did. Stat of the day brought to you by Panini America, the official trading cards of the Dan Patrick Show. There was football last night. It was Josh Allen, all Josh Allen, all the time. And they put up an impressive offensive performance. Josh Allen talked about opening up that new stadium in style.
5: I think at the national anthem, caught myself like taking it all in and understanding how cool of what I get to do. You know, my job is the coolest thing in the world. It's everything that I've ever wanted to be the quarterback of an NFL franchise. And I'm just very fortunate that I ended up here in Buffalo and got to, be the first quarterback to open this stadium, which is it's a special spot.
0: Now, the Lions offense did put up 31 points. Now, you can say garbage time, but still put up 31 points. The narrative will probably be, that the offense isn't the same without Ben Johnson. Without Ben Johnson last year, who's the Bears head coach, Detroit was the fourth highest scoring offense in the NFL. Fifth most yards per game. The one thing that they miss with Ben Johnson as a play caller is third down. In 2025, they were 20th. So last year, 20th in third down conversion. 2024, third overall.
6: Stat of the day, stat of the day, stat of the day, stat of the day. Here comes that
0: what?
6: Stat of the day.
0: Ben Johnson, yes, great play caller, but I think we may have overrated a little bit his departure considering the numbers they put up last year. Third down, that's the money down, and that's a big, big difference. And we're seeing that with Caleb Williams, at least so far, putting up the 59 points. And there's no reason to think that they won't be one of the highest scoring teams. The issue is going to be, and this happens with a lot of teams, including Buffalo, can you be middle of the pack? Dallas Cowboys, you had great offense last year. You had one of the worst defenses in NFL history. Can you be middle of the pack? Now, you have other teams, conversely, who might be better defensively, like the Texans, who were hoping they're going to be a top 15 offense. And if they are, then they're going to be a formidable team come playoff time. But I look at Buffalo. You can look at Detroit, and Detroit's defense was banged up. But you held on for dear life at home against the Saints. By the way, I did talk about James Cook as one of the most underrated players. Tyler Shuck, who nobody wanted to focus on because they spent all the time on Shedeur Sanders. Tyler Shuck can play. Tyler Shuck put up big numbers in Detroit. But you know what? Nobody's going to talk about him. They should, because he's good. We came up with a T-shirt, Shuck Around and Find Out. That was that based off Mike Tyson? Didn't Tyson have a quote?
1: Yeah.
0: F around and find out. And then we thought, well, we'll do Shuck Around and Find Out. So a friend of mine said, hey, I'm going to send you a picture. And it was my friend and Taylor Shuck's dad with a Shuck Around and Find Out. And they're, at the beach somewhere. And it's like, all right, Tyler Shuck. Yeah. I think I just prove my point that nobody talks about him by calling him Taylor Shuck. Yes, Dylan.
2: Yeah, you sent that picture into the group chat, yes. And I was just like, who is that? And you just go, Shuck's dad.
0: Yes. Yeah, Paul.
1: The last four games of last season, last five games, Tyler Shuck, 5-1 as the starter, 6 touchdowns, 1 pick.
0: Yeah, and by all accounts, he was the polished guy coming out of college. And most of the analysts are Scouts talked about that, but he was 25, I think, when he was coming out. He's a good quarterback. You know, I don't know if he's a franchise quarterback long term. He's not expensive, but you know, New Orleans has something. And that's why, you know, that division's up for grabs. And, you know, the Saints could easily win that. You know, going on the road in Detroit and the overtime, even going for the two with Kellen Moore, I was fine with it. I mean, that's telling your team, hey, let's go. Let's knock these guys off at home. All right, we'll take a break. We'll talk to one of the co-hosts of Bussin' with the Boys, Taylor Lewan, former offensive lineman. Spent, I think, 9 years in the NFL. He blocked for Derrick Henry in Tennessee, but got a very successful show with Bussin' with the Boys on Barstool. We'll take a break. More phone calls coming up as well. We're back after this. Dan Patrick Show. 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
1: Here's your sports radio forecast. Today, rain showers likely throughout much of the day with a high around 92. Tonight, a continued chance of rain, lows around 68. And slight chance of additional rainfall on Saturday with highs in the low 80s. And that's your forecast on sports radio.
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0: More phone calls coming up. Update the poll results as well. It's a Meet Friday here. Formerly a Barstool, Bussin' with the Boys co-host Taylor Lewan. He played 9 seasons with the Titans, 3-time Pro Bowler, former first-round pick out of Michigan by the Titans in 2014 NFL draft. You know what? Let me start there. Can you be objective about Michigan football?
1: I can be optimistically realistic. Is that, I think that doesn't make sense, but I can do that.
0: Okay, then can I give Western Michigan credit for the win now that they have admitted a mistake?
1: I think civilization, the human beings, the fans should give all the credit in the world for Western Michigan having a great game plan. I think they outplayed Michigan. I think they deserve to win that game. The reality of which we sit in right now is Michigan is 2-0 and Western Michigan is 1-1. Do I think they should have won that game? No. No, I don't. But at the end of the day, like it is, it happened. I don't understand how that could have possibly happened, but the reality is, this is where we sit. And that felt objective.
0: Okay, that's good. No.
1: That felt objective.
0: Yes, yes. Did you ever react as excited after that game that you got the win as you did when you played in college or you played in the NFL? Any game that made you more excited with an outcome?
1: You know, Mr. Patrick, what it's so funny is like when I was playing in the NFL, like I didn't give a lot of attention in my brain to Michigan. I kind of left and I was like doing my thing. And so like I've been excited, but since like I think 23 before the season, no, 21, I put a flag down. I said, I'm back to being a Michigan fan. I'm an alum, but I'm now going to be a fan. And so from a fan standpoint, I think that time we beat Ohio State when we were underdogs by 20 and a half points 2 years ago, I was probably more excited about that. To me, it's looking at this season, looking at Whittingham and seeing the culture, all the crazy stuff from an incompetent coach the year before and how like little organization there was. And then you get into camp and you're like, hey, Bryce Underwood, he looked A+ in camp. We're feeling so great about him, all of this. So you're seeing, hey, we got the schedule, but maybe we're a playoff team. And it's the excitement is not, oh, we beat a MAC championship team. The excitement is, oh, our season's not dead. Because you've been in this game long enough to know like the optimism that takes place in August for all of us, NFL, college, it's like our teams were so excited about what could be. And the reality is you're going to drop some. It's so good to know that we're still alive after 2. Because if you're going to be 1-1 in any way, you thought it'd be week 2, not week 1.
0: Do you contribute to Michigan's NIL?
1: I do, and so is Will Compton, actually. I don't know. Have you heard about the most prestigious trophy game of all time, the Bussin' Bowl?
0: No.
1: Okay, if you have a minute, I'd love to tell you about it. So, I don't know how many, 4 years ago, we sat down with Jim Harbaugh and we're like, hey, we got our lawyer, which was Jack McPherson. He just wrote on a piece of paper. Are you willing to play for a trophy game between Michigan and Nebraska? Before we could finish the sentence, Harbaugh grabs the piece of paper, signs it. That's the competitive nature he has. Scott Frost, as he was waking up, rubbing his eyes, he goes, yeah, you know, I'll do that. I'll do that too. Signs that. So we have literally 2 signed documents, legal documents saying that Michigan or Nebraska played for a bowl game. So we've done that. We've actually had a trophy made. It's at Michigan right now. And that is as all time as it gets.
0: When you look back on, if I was going to give a snapshot of your NFL career, what picture would I show?
1: That is a great question. I think the fans would probably put like the arrow of me shooting at Josh Norman. I think that's something that goes viral like 4 times a year, like every quarter, like we're paying our quarterly taxes. Then also someone's like, let's put this clip back out of Taylor Lewan and Josh Norman. But I think there would just be a photo of 2019, man, and that AFC championship run and the whole team. Like I loved our offensive line. I loved Tannehill, all the adversity the team had to go through. And then Derrick Henry. Like, dude, that it puts a smile on my face every time I think of that year, and it just sucks to see where the Titans are at now.
0: What was it like to block for Derrick Henry?
1: Chaotic for the first 4 steps, and then absolutely pure bliss. It was artwork, how we kind of talked about our backdrops. Like, getting Derrick Henry into this 4th or 5th step is, like, the thing you have to do for him to be, like, as successful as he has been. And
0: Explain that to me.
1: I would absolutely love to. So, Derrick, obviously, like – 6'4", whatever he is, 250. Like, he and I weigh the same amount right now. He's just an absolute – he's a American twisted steel. So these jump cuts that you're seeing out of Gibbs, out of Detroit, or Cook, or these guys, like, that's not like his game. His game is getting a head of steam going. So for the offensive line, it's sustaining those blocks essentially to the line of scrimmage. If you can get Derek at a full head of steam at the line of scrimmage, that's where you see the 99-yard runs, the stiff arms that take place, the X factor that is Derek Henry, and the reason why he's like third in rushing all the time. So that is like the difficult part of being an offensive lineman for Derrick Henry, but also like that's that hard, you know, like you have to like get in a guy's way essentially and give him like have a clean line of scrimmage. After that, it's all him, man. And so I think he's going to be a Hall of Famer. He's one of my favorite teammates of all time. And I just love where he and I were at year one in his career versus now.
0: Did you ever hear, I always tell people the game is different if you're on the sidelines. I know it's different when you're playing, but the sounds when I'm on the sidelines, my God, it's so violent that you probably don't realize it because you're in it. But then if you now listen to it, and you're like, God, I played that sport.
1: Dude, Mr. Patrick, you're 100% right, because when you're in it, like you hear these loud noises, like, oh, man, he blasted it. You say like all these phrases, you hear these things, and you have a couple of big hits that makes a loud pop. And as like I remember – I think it was the first year I was out, and we were at Barstool's bowl game, and it was like Miami of Ohio versus like Wyoming, like two schools that barely made a bowl game. We're down there supporting down in Tucson, Arizona, and I'm watching the guys warm up and just hear the noises of the warm up, and I'm thinking to myself, I can't believe how much violence it took for me to be as soft as I am now. Because the thought process of putting the shoulder pads on the helmet, like, you know, I'm 250. All right. And it takes a lot to look this average, but there ain't no way I could go in there and be any sort of contributing factor to any team with the headspace I'm in now. 'Cause

0: is, it's such a crazy world being in it versus being out of it. Because you have the ability to objectively zoom out, look at everything, see guys' body languages and all of that. When you're in it, it's like horses with blinders on it. You're only seeing it. It's such a loud noise when it's good or bad for you. That's the psychological warfare that takes place for these players that I don't think it's talked about enough.
1: He's Taylor Lewan, co-host of Bussin' with the Boys podcast, played 9 years with the Titans and a former first-round pick. You're on the road, the Sauce Showdown rivalry. Can you explain exactly what America should be in store for?
0: Yeah, there's a lot to be in store for. Obviously, there's not enough headlines taking place in week three of college football. So there's got to be more, and I have more for you, and it's Kevin's Natural Foods. Will and I have both planted flags on our favorite sauces. Mine is teriyaki, his is cilantro lime. So we're essentially going around the country, getting a poll from people of which sauce do you like more? The winner at the end of the year gets bragging rights, which then you understand that's more important to us than anything else. But a cherry on top is Kevin's Natural Foods is going to donate $10,000 to a charity of our choice. So in the chaos of the world that we live in, it's nice to do a little good as well. So I'd love to ask you, like, if you and I were sitting at a table and a waiter or a waitress walked up to us, say you have two options, teriyaki chicken or cilantro lime chicken, what are you going with?
1: Teriyaki.
0: I love that. And I love that you answered that because Will would then belittle you and say you have an uncultured palate, to which I say, nay, sir. Teriyaki is always the win there.
1: If I did Barstool Octagon, who's getting out?
0: Between me and
1: everybody.
0: Any of the Barstool boys?
1: Everybody.
0: It's the best imagination in my head of me versus Big Cat, Portnoy, Gas, Compton, Brandon Walker. I would love it. I think that'd be so much fun. So much fun. And they remember surviving Barstool. I got killed in the pink wedding, but when it came to the physical things, they know who would handle business there.
1: You regret any of your tattoos?
0: I would say no. I've gotten some removed, but I would say no. I've always loved tattoos. Like when I was like 8 years old, I would draw mustaches on my fingers, and I would always kind of want that. And then when I was 17, I got this right hand man. And let me just tell you something, Ann Arbor, Michigan, that is the greatest pickup line of all time. It's the best conversation starter about me and my right hand man. I will tell you one if you have time for it.
1: Okay.
0: When I was a senior in high school, June 10th, 2009, I left to go to Michigan. I went to a girl and I proposed to her with an empty ring box. And I told her I was going to be a first round draft pick someday. And I can't fill this ring box now, but I promise you someday I can put the biggest diamond in the world in it. And I got her initials tattooed on the side of my rib cage. And that's just a kiss of death, right? Like,
1: yes.
0: October 31st, Spooktober, ghouls and goblins are out. And also Jacqueline Michelle Scully breaks up with me. The next day she has a boyfriend in Tucson, Arizona. So I've been married now for 10 years. I still have the tattoo. My wife thinks it's hilarious. So like an old sailor, I put an X through it, the JMS. And I have TGL, which is my wife's, TML, excuse me, her initials under it. And I just think it's funny. It's funny to think back at a dumb kid doing that, but yeah, I have no regrets, as they would say.
1: Does she ask, have you run into your ex?
0: Yeah. Oh, yeah. I ran into her after my rookie season, and I was a first-round pick, so I feel like I won the battle. I'm sure she's married now, totally happy. No bad blood there. She did break my heart, though, Danny. I'll be honest. Didn't get over it, dude. I met my wife. Didn't get over for like 6 years.
1: You can go to kevinsnaturalfoods.com. That's the best place to go for information and in your sauce.
0: Kevinsnaturalfoods.com. We put custom socials all the time for Kevin's. Like I'm so aligned with this brand and the fact that, you know, health and wellness is such a big part of my life, and we have so much going on, especially so much travel. It's good to have something that you can go to quick. That's non-GMO, paleo, high in protein, because you know how it gets when the holiday season hits, right? You start to put a little on the waist and you're like, man, I can't believe I did this January 1st. I'm going to start it over. With Kevin's, at least I get to look in the mirror and not throw up a little bit. You know, I look in the mirror with the shirt off and be like, all right, we're okay. We're okay with this. At least my diet's good. So shout out Kevin's for that.
1: How did you keep all of the weight on? I look at Joe Thomas now and I go,

0: How many times, can you remember how many times I've actually called you Dan? I still just call you DP.
1: Yeah.
0: I just feel weird about it sometimes. Like, man,
1: yeah,
0: he's older than my mom.
1: Yes, Todd.
2: You could have said, no need to call me Mr. Patrick. Call me Mr. Dan Patrick, as Steve Martin once said.
1: Yes, Paul.
3: Once in a while, I run into like an old friend's father, and I say, hey, Mr. Whatever, I can't call them by their first names. Don't you have that?
1: We have that now with my son-in-law. He said, no, you can call us by our first names. And then one of my daughters has a boyfriend, and he calls me Mr. Patrick. And I go, you can call me Dan. Like, at a certain point, you know, if you're around for a long enough time, then, you know, you can come on in and call me Dan. Yes, Dilly.
4: It kind of feels weird either way. Like, it's like saying the first name feels kind of like odd. But then also, once you're older, saying Mr. So-and-so feels odd, too.
1: Yes, Marvin.
0: Well, to Paulie's point, I think it depends on when you meet them, right? Because if I still have friends where it's like, hey, Mr. Johnson, Mrs. Yeah. Johnson, because now I'm in my 40s, I'm not going to say, hey, Rich, hey, Joan. Like, that's not going to, it's not going to start now that we're all adults.
1: And you're 40 and a man.
0: That's right. Yeah.
1: Yes, Todd.
2: What happens when your own kid calls you by your first name? Is that cute, disrespectful? I'm trying to get a grip of that because sometimes my son, instead of calling us mom and dad, we'd say Jen and Todd, and I don't love that.
5: What?
2: Yeah, he does that sometimes.
1: Do you say anything to him?
2: I do. I say, when did I become like your buddy? When did I become Todd and not dad? And he kind of rolls his eyes like it's not a big deal, like he's kind of being playful or something.
1: Yeah, I don't like that. Although my daughters, when they're trying to get my wife's attention and they can't get it, then they'll call her by her first name and then she'll turn around. Yes, Marv.
0: Yes, many a times at JCPenney outlet. Mom, 18 women turn around?
1: Yeah.
0: Like, no, Bridget.
1: Bridget.
0: Yes, yes.
1: Yes.
0: And then she'll turn around. She's like, oh, yes.
1: Sears. All right, upgrading the wardrobe there.
0: JCPenney outlet.
1: Oh, I'm sorry. I had Sears. JCPenney. Yes, Dylan.
4: I think Marvin spent all his Kohl's cash, so... They're JCPenney people now. I'll call my dad Jeff sometimes, but that's just to be like rascally, you know?
1: How about we take a break? More phone calls coming up. And we're back after this. 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
4: ABC News, I'm Sherry Preston. The lone holdout juror in the Lindsey Clancy mistrial has issued a statement through an attorney. The juror says, "I didn't have any doubts based on all the physical evidence, key witnesses, and what the prosecution presented. I thought it was enough proof that Clancy knew exactly what she was doing and planned." Clancy admits she killed her 3 children in Massachusetts, but says she did it while suffering from postpartum psychosis. Gas prices up to just under $4.50 a gallon. Diesel setting a new high water mark as well, says ABC's Elizabeth Schulze at a gas station in D.C.
5: Critical refineries, those turn oil into gas and diesel. They are damaged both in the Middle East and also in Russia. That's causing this huge spike in diesel right now at a new record, $6.43 a gallon. Keep in mind, diesel is the fuel that powers tractors, trains, and trucks.
4: Warren Buffett resigning as chairman of the Berkshire Hathaway board. His son Howard takes his place as chair. This is ABC News.
3: Here's your sports radio forecast. Today, rain showers likely throughout much of the day with a high around 92. Tonight, a continued chance of rain, lows around 68. And a slight chance of additional rainfall on Saturday with highs in the low 80s. And that's your forecast on Sports Radio.

0: 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Steely Dan. Great band. But not great in concert because they sound just like their albums. I went to see them at the Beacon Theater in New York. And you could just close your eyes, and if you said, hey, is Steely Dan playing or are you listening to their album? They were that precise. And now, I like when a band sounds like the music on the album, but I don't like them to sound exactly like the album. Yes, Todd?
1: I'll take that over when they try to mix it up a little bit. They do some acoustic thing or they're trying to do some kind of live on stage thing and it doesn't. You can go the other way and try so hard not to make it sound like it's on the radio and it's terrible.
0: Thank you, Todd.
1: You're welcome.
0: Most must-win game of the weekend. We'll go around the room. Todd, I'm going to start with you. Who is the most must-win game of the weekend?
1: I'm going to take you down to Tampa. Baker Mayfield against his former team, the lowly Cleveland Browns. Do not lose that game, Buccaneers.
0: The Buccaneers favored by 8.5. Dylan, the most must-win game of the weekend.
2: I was going to go with Oregon, but I pivoted. I'm going to go Clemson-UNC as a double most must-win game. Dabo's obviously hanging in the balance at Clemson, and UNC could really use a win right now given all the stuff going on off the field.
0: So it's most must-win for both?
2: For both teams.
0: Wow. Yeah. And you just had Bill Belichick's son, who was resigned.
2: Yep.
0: And he lost his GM as well, who resigned. Marvin, how about you?
3: The LA Chargers. You cannot lose week one to the Cardinals and then week two to the Raiders, two teams that we don't think are going to do much.
0: The Raiders are getting 6.5 points. Paul?
4: The Green Bay Packers at the New York Jets.
0: Yep.
4: That is, they are mad already.
0: Packers are favored by 3.5. I got a sneaky one for you. USC at Rutgers. USC on the road. Rutgers not good. USC historically does not do well going from West Coast to East Coast. I think they're traveling like 2,800 miles or something to play this game. But USC is favored by 21.5. 21.5 against Rutgers. Yes, yes, Tom.
1: Imagine they travel 3,000 miles all the way to Piscataway, New Jersey. What that flight would be like all the way back the other way after a loss to the Scarlet Knights. What a disaster. I could see why you chose that one.
0: Thank you, Todd. Curtis in Illinois. Hi, Curtis. What do you have for me?
5: Morning, DP.
0: Good morning.
5: Got a poll question idea for you, and it was after I caught up on all the podcasts this week and listened to DP Takes a Gamble, and it's just not the same without the profanity. I got to admit, I didn't love it as much.
0: Okay.
5: And I guess maybe part of the reason is, you know, sometimes you just got to let Shea cook, and I think the best example of that is his take on Jed York. But the poll question idea is, 50-50 split on if you're profanity or no fanity.
0: There's no word called fanity, is there? Like, I'm profanity, are you anti-fanity? Maybe the big German, he's the one who said, hey, guys, can you cut back on your cursing in the DP Takes a Gamble podcast? And we did. There was only one curse word. And then came the blowback. Our listeners were not happy about that. Yes, Todd.
1: It would have been funny if you told the big German to bleep off after he said that.
0: Todd has a podcast, the Toddcast. And, you know, good luck. When you listen to that, you're not smarter when you come out of it, but you are entertained, I believe. And Dylan is the host. He's the therapist. Todd lies down on a couch as if he's in therapy. Fritzy was asked about if his mom would move in with him and his wife. What would happen to their marriage?
2: Would you ever let her move in with you and Jen? More importantly, would Jen let her move in with you guys?
1: I think if it came to that and there was no other scenario, I guess we'd have to work something out. But I know she doesn't want to do that. But I think if we did that, that would probably be the end of our marriage.
2: does happen.
1: As you're asking me that, I'm like,
2: I
1: was picturing Jen walking out and not coming back.
2: Saying bye.
1: My mom's going to live with us. Oh, she's coming to visit? No, she's going to live with us. Like what, for like a weekend?
2: No, until the end.
1: Or so?
2: Yeah.
1: So what are you saying? I'm saying like my mom lives here now. Her mail comes here and she's here.
2: There's the old game shows on.
1: Yeah.
0: Okay, why would that end your marriage?
1: Because my mom could be, well, she could put up with me, but my mom is like times a thousand. She could be very difficult. She's constantly obsessing about health things, and she doesn't get around very well, so she needs, you know.
0: Yeah, but Jen has to put up with you with the same thing.
1: She does. So she has some built-in armor based on being with me for all these years. But my mom is a special case. One day when I drive home from work, I give her a call. I picture you guys, especially you in the car next to me, listening to her rant for 40 straight minutes before I can get a word in. It's very scary and entertaining.
0: And I wonder where you got it from.
1: Yeah, she can talk. She can talk.
0: Aiden in Utah. Hi, Aiden. What do you have for me?
6: Good morning, DP. Gentlemen, Todd, thank you for squeezing me into your tightly desk-packed show today. Most of the winning game of the weekend, you kind of missed it. LSU, Ole Miss, I feel like that's pretty obvious. LSU has to win this. Ole Miss is kind of expected to lose, but it'd be a miracle if they won. And then just your interview with Jason Tatum was phenomenal yesterday. And I asked Jason Tatum what he thought about the Thursday night football game. And he said, I think the Lions fans, I think they need to bring back to pick their bags. I think their window is,
0: Thank you, Aiden. Well done. Yes, Farm.
3: He sounded like me with Deebo.
0: Yeah.
3: I'm glad you didn't come to me.
0: I know. Look, Jason Tatum is a very soft-spoken guy. I tried. But he wasn't being...

0: I just think that's who he is. It's not the end of the world. You know, we tried. I thought it was important because of the Jaylen Brown situation and the Knicks winning the title. Didn't exactly get what I wanted, but we went into it with that in mind. Yes, Marvin.
1: But I think he did have a thoughtful answer when you asked him about the Jaylen Brown situation.
0: The non-opioid drugs that he took to help him with the Achilles. I mean, we had to work our way a little bit there.
1: You had to Boeheim it a little bit.
0: I had to work a little harder. Yes, Dylan.
2: And he does like Marshall Faulk. We found out as well.
0: Even the poster on your bedroom wall had a hard time with that.
2: Off the rip.
0: It's Kobe. Expound upon that. It's okay. It was Kobe. But I like Marshall Faulk. Okay. Slow down. Slow down with those answers. Dylan is going in the confessional. Paulie's going to start prepping for Not So Fast. Andrew Perloff, the show that follows ours on Peacock Top of the Hour. One more hour to go on this Meat Friday. We're back after this Dan Patrick Show. 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
14: Antonelli delivered a drive for the ages at Monza, storming from 19th on the grid to claim a sensational Italian Grand Prix victory on home soil. Relegated to the back after engine penalties, the 20-year-old phenom sliced through the field in just 18 laps before dueling past Mercedes teammate George Russell for the win. Antonelli's seventh victory of the season makes him the first Italian driver to win at Monza in 60 years. Mercedes sealed a commanding 1-2 finish, expanding Antonelli's Drivers' Championship lead to 66 points over Russell, while Max Verstappen brought his Red Bull home third. It was a nightmare afternoon for Ferrari in front of the adoring Tifosi, as Charles Leclerc crashed and Lewis Hamilton recovered to sixth. Meanwhile, Pierre Gasly celebrated his first career pole position for Alpine. Formula One heads to Spain next. I'm Ian Price.
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15: Another big game for Bills quarterback Josh Allen. He threw for 3 touchdowns and ran for 2 more as Buffalo outscored Detroit 41-31 in the NFL Thursday night game. Bills running back James Cook, 135 yards on the ground. Lions QB Jared Goff had 4 touchdown passes, but not enough to overcome an early 21-0 deficit.
16: Really understand we need to start good. We need to start on that momentum and ignite some of those plays in the first drive and the second drive and not allow ourselves to get in these holes.
15: The Lions fall to 1-1 while the Bills are 2-0. Sunday NFL games include the Ravens hosting the Saints. Ravens wideout Zay Flowers, a question mark, yet to practice this week with a hamstring strain. Also Sunday, the Patriots host the Steelers. Pats running back Travion Henderson, who missed the opener with an ankle injury, says he's ready to go this week. College football last night included an ACC matchup with Pitt beating Syracuse. There's a top 5 team in action tonight as Miami plays at Wake Forest. I'm Matt McCoy.
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0: You start to look at Thursday night football, this used to be a dumping ground. Not anymore. I mean, you start with the Lions and the Bills.
1: 78% are saying the Bills, which in my mind makes me want to bet the Lions.
0: Buccaneers, Cowboys, Seahawks, Broncos, Patriots, Bears, Jags, Ravens, Commanders, Giants, Kansas City, and the Rams.
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0: Every time I call on Todd, if the Broncos lose to the Jags, he has to say something negative about the Broncos.
4: That's silly. That's fun.
0: Okay. And if Marcus calls in, he would have to do a limerick on the Jags and a negative one at that.
4: That is in the books.
2: Broadcasting from the man cave.
0: Where are all the hotties?
2: This is Dan Patrick.
0: Final hour. It's a Meat Friday. My starting lineup, Fritzy and Dylan, matching UMass golf shirts there. You guys will wear anything that's free.
4: Yes.
0: Right?
4: Go Minutemen.
0: Yeah. Marvin up front. Big Day Ray is in for Paulie as Paulie and Andrew Perloff prep for Not So Fast, the show that follows this one on Peacock and NBC Sports Now. Did the Lions miss their Super Bowl window? When you think about how close the Lions were, you're up 24-7. I'm sure going into halftime, they probably hated that they had halftime. They would have loved to have just played through. Then all of a sudden, the Niners came back. And that felt like that window. You know, when you have a window sometimes when you put it up and then it slowly starts to come down on its own, that has pretty much come all the way down. The window of opportunity for the Lions. They still have talented offense. You know, you got a great running back, great receiver, really good tight end. You got a really good quarterback. You got Aiden Hutchinson, Penny Sewell, who's still pretty good. Jack Campbell, secondary's banged up. You know, this might be one of those, and you're in a tough division. Can you survive to put yourself in the playoff chase? And then once you get in there, maybe some magic. But watching the Lions last night, and they were 5.5-point underdogs. I think most people thought that that was kind of a weird line, a wonky line. Like, man, maybe the Lions can win this thing. I just thought with new stadium unveil and that offense or that defense isn't going to be great, not formidable. Josh Allen is going to be ready to go. Offensive line banged up. To me, it felt like if there was going to be a surprise, it was going to be maybe Buffalo blowing out Detroit, not Detroit winning that game. Give credit, Josh Allen, James Cook. They did what they needed to do, gave up some points there in the fourth quarter, made it interesting, but that was the score not indicative, I think, to who played a better football game. Yes, Marvin.
4: For me, is it crazy to think that I think Dan Campbell and the Lions are kind of playing with house money just as a franchise? Because in 20 years, say if they bring all those guys back, a, you know, Legends Night, and they'll always remember this unbelievable run of really relevant football where the previous 40 years, they weren't in that position.
0: Yeah, but I think that's generational. I think if you're under the age of 35, you're saying, hey, we got to win now. I don't care about what happened, you know, with Bobby Lane. You know, I care about now. I don't care what happened with Barry Sanders or Megatron. This is about now. Your dad might go, man, you guys don't realize how far the Lions have come. I understand all of that. But if I'm a fan now, I don't go, I'm going to grade this on a curve and go, you know, it's still, we're respectable. And that's all you were hoping for years ago, just to be respected, not laughed at. The fact that Matthew Stafford, it's like, get me out of here. Let me go win a Super Bowl. And the first year that he's with the Rams, he wins the Super Bowl. Now, do I think they're a good team and potential to still be a great team? I do. But I just wonder, you know, we know Chicago's good. The Vikings are going to be competitive, I think. Green Bay, I don't have making the playoffs. So maybe the division isn't as tough as we think it is right now. Is Dan Campbell safe? Because if you say, hey, we're going to look at this and go, boy, what a great era. Man, he gave us respectability. He was going to be biting kneecaps. He lived up to what he said in that initial press conference. But at what point do you say, maybe we've gone as far as we can go with him? Ray, resident Lions fan, yes?
3: What scares Lions fans is remember when we had Jim Caldwell?
0: Or they had Jim Caldwell? Oh, they had Jim Caldwell, yeah.
3: So he was 9-7 2 years in a row, and they said, we're going to greener pastures. Let's get Matt Patricia. And that didn't work out. So a lot of Lions fans are scared to quote-unquote upgrade from Dan Campbell.
0: Yes, Dylan.
5: The game last night, too, is the bowl of the two teams that the general public is also really rooting for to finally win, too. Like, if there was a Lions-Bills Super Bowl matchup, even with no rooting interest in the game, I'd be very torn. It's like two fan bases who just need this so bad.
0: And you still do have a pretty good nucleus there. I got Amon-Ra St. Brown, Penny Sewell. You got Goff, Aiden Hutchinson, Jack Campbell, Jameson Williams. These relatively young players. I don't know how old Goff is. He's probably in his 30s, maybe 30. And they do have money to spend next year, $60 million. So maybe it's not closed, but it's closing. Stat of the day brought to you by Panini America, the official trading cards of the show. Don't miss Notre Dame football in primetime Saturday night. Michigan State takes on the Irish in South Bend, 7 Eastern on NBC and Peacock. All right. Poll question for the final hour of the program. And what's the menu for Meat Friday?
5: We'll start with the poll, Dan, which you actually kind of already addressed. I think we asked the people, did the Lions miss their Super Bowl window?
0: Okay.
5: Yes or no?
0: All right.
5: As for the menu, right, we have smoked chuck roast birria quesadillas, loaded trash can nachos with skirt steak, garlic, parm, and buffalo butter grilled shrimp skewers, and jalapeno ranch chips and dip.
0: Who has it better than we do?
6: Nobody at all.
0: I mentioned my most must-win game of the weekend, USC going to Rutgers. And I know they're big favorites, 21.5 points. But USC, this is over 2,700 miles they fly to face Rutgers. Historically, USC hasn't done well going west to east. But, this is their longest road game of the season. Now, granted, all these teams are different teams each year. But if you look at it historically, USC has struggled. And, I have a long list of games going back to 1990 when they played Syracuse at Giant Stadium. At Notre Dame, at Penn State, Notre Dame, Florida State, Virginia Tech, Ohio State, Syracuse, Boston College, all of these games.

0: going back to 1990. Yes, Marvin.
1: And it's also a Big Ten matchup, so throw out the records.
0: 2,769 miles to play Rutgers. Let me see. The Trojans, they broke an East Coast curse that had lingered for more than a decade as they beat the always dangerous Purdue Boilermakers last season. That was the first win in Eastern time zone since 2012. Before that, the Trojans had dropped 9 consecutive games played in the Eastern time zone and just 1-10 in their last 11 games there.
2: Start of the day, start of the day, we love your start of the day, start of the day, start of the day, oh, oh Dan, give us the stat of the day.
0: Stat of the day, brought to you by Pandora and Panini America. Yes, Ray.
3: Is Lincoln Riley the head coach in college football under the most pressure this season to win?
0: Bill Belichick is there. Like, Belichick has to win. Lincoln Riley, I think, needs 10 wins. It feels like asking for 10 wins.
3: Make the playoff.
0: Belichick needs, I would say, 8 wins. Maybe more. Yes, Marv?
1: I was just thinking for Belichick, just be bowl eligible. Just get to a bowl game right now. I think, obviously, Lincoln Riley and Belichick, their ceilings are different. But I think right now, USC, let's just get to a bowl game.
0: Yes, Dylan.
4: For other reasons and in a different way, but Lane Kiffin is under a unique form of pressure. He's obviously not pressure of, you know, losing his job there after 1 year, I don't think. But
0: no.
4: There's he has a lot to prove.
0: Yeah.
4: No?
0: Well, what do you expect out of LSU? You expect playoffs?
3: Yes. Yeah.
0: You know, they had 7 wins last year. You expect they would be in the playoffs?
4: Yeah.
0: Okay. I don't think that's a high bar for LSU and Lane Kiffin.
4: Well, I mean, they're 16-1 to win the Natty, so that's not, you know, really that much of a long shot. By
0: do I put Kalen DeBoer at Alabama in here?
4: Yes,
1: always.
4: Yeah.
3: That might be number one.
0: Yeah. We'll get to your phone calls here. By the way, the Atlanta Hawks announced a single AF night for a game against the Pacers. I can't explain to you what AF means as blank, single as F night. Okay. This is against the Pacers. That'll be January of 2027. And according to Front Office Sports, the promotion is designed to bring single fans together, quote, while experiencing the excitement of Hawks basketball. Talk about something that would not get you in the mood. I would think it would be Atlanta Hawks basketball. But all the single ladies.
3: Does that game get sold out?
0: I don't know. I don't know.
4: They're going to sell a bunch of individual tickets to the game.
0: Yes. Well, unless you come with your girlfriend.
4: On singles night, Dan, that's risky.
0: Well, I don't know. Yeah, Marv.
1: I don't know. CJ McCollum ISO work is pretty hot.
0: Oh. Yeah, but Trae Young's not there anymore.
1: Oh, that's okay.
0: Yeah. Trae Young cooking. So it's the Pacers against Atlanta and single AF night. That's awesome. It's very sweet. I love love. Yes, Dylan.
4: Actually, I forgot. Todd sent me a poll question on this topic earlier.
0: Okay.
4: Would you like it?
0: Well,
4: I've vetted it.
0: Okay.
4: Kind of.
0: Okay.
4: My preferred method of finding that special someone is attending a singles night function, bring fixed up / blind date, swiping left or right on a dating app, or I'm actually good with self-gratification. Thanks.
0: Any of you guys done speed dating?
4: No, that to me is nuts.
1: No.
3: Sounds right up Todd's alley right there.
0: Yeah, but Todd's been married for a long time, so.
5: Back then, I might have done it. You talk really fast, and you can, you know, I could end up meeting like 200 women like in a half hour.
0: But isn't where you go one place, and then you go to a table, and then you spend how many minutes there, and then you go to another table? And how many tables do you get to go to for speed dating? Ray, have you done this?
3: I've entertained the idea back in college. We did it.

0: brand for New York in the 80s.
1: Yes, yes, Dylan.
2: I was thinking about your date. Is it worse to get stood up or have them do like jump out the bathroom window thing? Like, would you rather they just don't show up at all or they show up and then just sort of disappear?
1: Oh, it's pretty humbling there where you're like, I'm at the bar and this, you know, the bartender, at least she was nice to me. She was sympathetic. She goes, I got your first one. I said, yeah, who's got the rest of them? Because I'm going to have a few of these beers. Yes, Todd.
3: Did you ever get that fake emergency phone call when the girl's like, listen, oh, you give me a call and check in with me and I'll pretend, oh my God, I got to leave this date here.
1: All right, we'll take a break here. Our last hour on Meet Friday, phone calls coming up. We'll update the poll results as well. 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
6: Here's your sports radio forecast. Today, rain showers likely throughout much of the day with a high around 92. Tonight, a continued chance of rain, lows around 68. And a slight chance of additional rainfall on Saturday with highs in the low 80s. And that's your forecast on sports radio.
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9: There are so many things you don't like.
10: 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Hate him. I hate him.
9: Like those talking Muppets that spew some random hot takes.
11: Yeah. 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
10: 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Zip it.
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0: Why are you playing this, Marvin?
1: Pretty Woman.
0: Oh, I don't remember the song.
1: Yeah, there's that montage where a hooker with a heart of gold is just walking down Rodeo Drive.
0: If you look at the movie poster of Pretty Woman, that's not Julia Roberts' body. That's they had a body double for Julia Roberts. Yes, Ray.
2: Can we get one of those for Dylan for the show?
0: A body double?
3: Wow.
0: Body double.
3: That's a shot right there.
4: Wow. Dang. I'll take Julia Roberts.
0: You want to look like Julia Roberts, have that body?
4: From the neck down.
0: Oh, well, that'll be interesting. Yeah.
4: Don't get any ideas.
0: You already have breasts, though.
4: Yeah, without hair.
0: Just saying. Jordan in South Carolina. Hi, Jordan. What do you have for me today?
5: Yeah, Dan, yesterday y'all were talking about pet peeves.
0: Yeah.
5: And I've got one that doesn't have to do with grammar, but it does pertain to the show. Okay. And I feel like you might be on board with me here, but it's when someone calls in and they do the, "Hey, Dan, how are you?"
0: Yep.
5: thing, as if they're just calling a buddy. Like, I've never really understood that. And I would love it if, and I know you'd probably never do this, but I would love it if just one time you get one of those calls and you just go, "Doing great. Thanks for calling. James in Virginia. How are you, James?"
0: Or I just say, "Well, I'm glad you asked. I'm dying. Thank you for the phone call."
4: Terribly, actually.
0: But we do say that. I try to tell those who screen phone calls, don't ask me how I'm doing. I got the best job in America. I'm doing great. And I get to do this every day. How are you doing? I try not to ask my guests that because then it gets into the, "And such and such joins us now. How are you doing? Good. Great. How are you doing? Good. Great." I try to, you know, unless there's something that comes up late when we book you to come on the show and you can't come on the show, then I assume you're not doing well. And I know it's a kind of a courtesy greeting, but I want to go right to the question. I don't want to do the pleasantries. "Hey, how are you?" "Great. How are you?" I remember when I was going through my autoimmune where I was in a terrible place. I felt terrible. And people would say, "How are you doing?" And then I go, "Do you really want to know?" And they don't. It's like, you know, when you show your kids or grandkids, like, people don't really care. Like, they'll be, "Oh, it's nice." But in, you know, in our mind, you're like, "Oh, man, that is awesome. Show me more pictures." When's the last time you said to somebody who's showing you baby pictures, "Oh, do you have more? I'd love to have more." I went through 3 months where I'm eating broth doing the show, steamed vegetables. How am I doing? I'm doing crappy. Yes, Dylan.
4: Yeah, and if it's like pictures of a trip you went on, unless I was on the trip, I don't care.
0: No. Although I'm more interested in that because I love travel. If somebody says, "Hey, have you ever been here?" And then they show you the Dolomites and you're like, "No, I haven't. How was it?" I am curious about that. But look, I love my grandkids. I think they're gorgeous, but nobody really cares. You know, they'd be like, "Oh, wow, he's got your blue eyes." "Yes, he does. You want to see more pictures?" "No, I'm good." Yes, Marvin.
1: Adorable.
0: And not all babies are good looking. They're not. I had one of ours, not good looking. Gorgeous now, not good looking. She didn't have hair for 3 years. Looked like Tweety Bird. Yes, Ray.
2: Yeah, I'll pass on your kid's fifth grade basketball highlights. Thanks, though.
0: Oh, but come here. Like, can I show you?
2: Yeah. Really,
0: I'm going to give you the shot chart. Here's the shooting chart for a little, you know, Skippy. Yes, Dylan.
4: I kind of thought babies sort of just all look the same.
0: Yeah, they're kind of scrunched up.
4: Yeah, so it's like everyone has the same picture, I guess.
0: Yes, Todd.
3: My mom was the opposite of, like, you know, bragging about her kids. She always had me stomach down and someone wanted to see me. She'd always tell people that I was sleeping so they wouldn't see my ugly face. She told me this years later. People, "Oh, can I see the man? He's sleeping." You would think I was sleeping 20 hours a day.
0: Yes, Marvin.
1: When newborn babies come out and somebody says, "Oh, they look just like X, Y, and Z," I'm like, how can you tell?
0: Yeah.
1: They all look the same.
0: Thank you for the phone call, Jordan. Let's see. Bobby in Chicago. Hi, Bobby. What do you have for me?
6: Second time caller. I got an NFL question, but before that, I actually met a very nice girl that I dated through speed dating
7: followed by, if you can believe this, a Hanson cover band. And it went really well. So it does work out there. So my question is, I've been thinking a lot about NFL backups and how we don't think about them often. And thus there's an injury or competition. I think of good ones like Stetson, the walk-on Bennett out in LA. Who are some underrated backups that help your coach or your fan base sleep at night? And finally, thinking of this question made me think of the song Walk On by Neil Young, On the Beach, 1974. A great one going into the weekend. Thanks.
0: Oh, thank you. Thank you, Bobby. I'd say Mac Jones. Jake Browning with the Bengals. I saw where Joe Burrow back is sore, injured. I imagine he's going to play against the Texans, but... I mean, Carson Wentz came in, and I'm watching with a Packer fan, and he's like, oh, this is going to be great. We got Carson Wentz in there. And then he did great. Gardner Minshew, I've always liked Gardner Minshew. Tyrod Taylor, I think, is he still in the NFL? He's with the Packers. Who was it? Deshaun Kaiser? Was he in there for a moment?
2: Notre Dame legend.
1: Notre Dame, that's right.
0: Yeah, he was there for a moment there. I was wondering about this with Taylor Lewan, who was on last hour, Bussing with the Boys. Remember the moment that he had with Josh Norman? And Josh Norman was a thing there for a while. But when you think about the NFL's version of one-hit wonders, how about Peyton Hillis, 2010? He rushes for 1,100 yards. He's on the cover of Madden. Gary Barnage with the Browns, tight end. He had 79 catches in 2015, 1,000 yards and 9 touchdowns. Vic Beasley, defensive end for the Falcons, had 15.5 sacks in 2016. Never had more than 8 in a season after that. Brandon Lloyd, 2010 Broncos. 77 catches, 1,400 yards, 11 touchdowns. 11. Just some of the one-hit wonders.

0: Yes, Dylan.
1: I'll add one to the list. Okay. This just popped in my head. Dwayne Bowe in 2010. Oh. He had 15 touchdowns, like almost 1,200 yards. He never got... He had a season with 7, and then other than that, 5 was his most.
0: LSU's.
1: Yeah.
0: Dwayne Bowe, right? Yes, Ray?
2: Here's one. Cindy Rice for the Vikings. One 1,300-yard year, and then after that, ooh, no more.
0: Yeah. Well, I'm sure this audience will contribute the what we would call one-hit wonders. Let's see. Dustin in Alabama. Hi, Dustin. What do you have for me?
3: Dan, my man, thanks for taking my call. It's a great day to be alive and a Saints and a Bama fan. Thanks for giving my guy, Tyler Shuck, and the Saints a little bit of flowers today. Considering Baltimore won't have flowers, we'll see how that game goes, but I got the Saints winning. Two quick kind of questions. One, I just wanted to kind of remind the Danettes, all four of them took a preseason bet with me that the Saints would get into the playoffs and also win a game, so we got a pie to the face on that. And then just want to get a good, like, mailing address. I just spoke to Brady's cease and desist lawyers, TV12, about the shucking around and find out T-shirt idea. Tyler might be able to back me up. That was actually my idea, so.
0: Oh, you know, oh, just, uh-oh. What T-shirt are you talking about, Dustin? I don't know why I did a Southern accent there. I went Brian Kelly on him. Yes, Ray.
2: Shuck is still on his rookie deal, though, so he doesn't have the power that Brady had at that point.
0: I think Dustin was talking about he might be suing us since he came up with the idea.
1: Bring it.
2: Oh, yeah. Bring it on.
0: Get a couple more phone calls. Are we okay with these calls here, Marvin? Are we? Okay. Because I have a couple of guys who were still that I already went to, but they're still showing up on the screen here.
4: Oh, no. We're all good to go.
0: Well, Dustin is still on there. Bobby in Chicago is still on there. Collins in California. Hi, Collins. What do you have for me?
5: Hey, Dan. Hey, Danette. Thanks for taking my call. Last week, I was on vacation in the beautiful location of, or on vacation in Lake Powell in on the Utah-Arizona border. And one of the features that people notice when they go to Lake Powell is what's called the bathtub line. And it's a white line on the right, white rocks that indicates the higher level of water.
0: Yep.
5: So I was thinking about Highmark Stadium last night, and when they demolished an old stadium, they sold the urinals. And I asked myself, you know, does 52 years of urine leave a Highmark?
0: Thank you, Collins. I went to a Cubs game, and the bathroom in center field, it was a trough. And this was probably the eighth inning. There were people sliding in the trough. Yeah. All the Danettes are looking.
2: I don't even know what to say.
0: Yeah. You know, they put ice in the trough, but there were a couple of guys and they were taking turns, like sliding head first in the trough.
1: Head first. I go feet first.
2: Lose a bet or something? That's
0: I have no idea. You know, when you walk into the bathroom, you kind of walk in and you want to take care of business and then get out. That was one of those where you walk in and you go, I think I need to walk out right now. Yes, Todd?
6: Did they know what that trough was being used for? That they were going to go in where there's like urine? That's so disgusting.
0: Why do you think a trough would be in there unless it was used for
6: I don't know how anyone would want to use that as a slide. I'd be pissed off if I found out that's what they were using.
0: Oh, I see what you did, Todd. I know. There was a big windup
6: there. Build up,
0: yeah. No, I got it.
1: Troughs are for eating out of, though. For pigs.
0: In a bathroom?
1: No.
0: This was in the bathroom?
1: Yeah. No, we know what it is.
0: Okay, deal. All right. Your back row partner didn't understand that.
6: It's just kind of nasty. I can't believe that
0: it's kind of nasty.
1: It's very incredibly nasty.
0: Yes, Mark.
4: Yeah, so going back to one-hit wonders. What about Timmy Smith from the then Redskins? Do we count that? I know it was just one game, but it was the Super Bowl. We had the 204 yards,
0: yeah,
4: I believe.
0: Yeah, I put him up there. A couple of defensive backs.
4: Larry Brown.
0: That was a one-hit wonder.
4: Dexter Jackson. Super Bowl MVP.
0: Yeah. Thanks to Neil O'Donnell. Right? Yes, Marv.
4: Also, Malcolm Smith, when they beat the Broncos at MetLife in the Super Bowl, he was Super Bowl MVP. All those stars on that defense. And probably the least known guy.
0: You're right. Deal.
1: This is a music one, but that guy who called in after the speed dating said they went to a Hanson cover band. Mbop by Hanson. That's a one-hit wonder.
0: Yeah. Like, if you're a cover band, you only have to learn one.

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13: ABC News, I'm Sherry Preston. From Maine to Montana, California to Connecticut, we're all paying more for gas and diesel.
14: We are seeing staggering price hikes here as gas stations adjust to oil trading above $100 a barrel. Gas prices are now approaching the highest level that they hit in May since the start of the Iran war. The national average this morning, $4.47 a gallon. That is just 10 cents shy of that peak that we hit in May.
13: ABC's Elizabeth Schulze, the price of diesel now averaging $6.44 a gallon. Several notable AI experts, including NASA, Johns Hopkins, and Stanford University, as well as one of the creators of modern AI, Jeffrey Hinton, have signed a public letter saying companies like

0: OpenAI and Anthropic need truly independent evaluators. Warren Buffett stepping down as chairman of the board of Berkshire Hathaway. A statement today says he will become chairman emeritus of the trillion-dollar conglomerate. His son will take over his chair. This is ABC News.
1: Here's your sports radio forecast. Today, rain showers likely throughout much of the day with a high around 92. Tonight, a continued chance of rain, lows around 68. And a slight chance of additional rainfall on Saturday with highs in the low 80s. And that's forecast on Sports Radio.

0: ever since I was a tiny boy. I don't want no candy. I don't need no tuck. I took a stick in an old coffee can. I bang it all till I got blisters on my hammy. Yeah.
1: Yes, I do. Last call for phone calls. What we learn, what's in store for Monday on a Meat Friday. 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Final results of the poll question, Dylan.
2: Which is worse on a date, getting stood up or they bail during it? 86% say them bailing during it is worse.
1: And she walked right out the back door, and I'm there at the bar waiting for 30 minutes. Stood me up. I was surprised. You know, it was a blind date. That was part of the problem, because I think if she had eyesight, then she never would have shown up there. See what I did with that, Todd? Yeah. It was a blind date.
3: But with your personality, I don't see why they wouldn't stick around for a while. Even if they didn't think you were the hottest thing ever, you're a lot of fun to be around.
1: I don't know if I was that much fun back then. I was class clown in high school. But then I got to college, and maybe I wasn't as funny as I thought I was. No,
3: you don't just all of a sudden obtain a personality. I think that's something you have all the time.
1: Maybe something was lost because it was Eastern Kentucky. Maybe it was the South, you know, so far south of Cincinnati that maybe they didn't. Like Brian Kelly going to LSU.
3: And not everybody gets your sense of humor.
1: But I didn't have an accent. I didn't, you know, go down there with an accent. Didn't do any of that.
4: Won all my games.
1: Hey, y'all. Yeah. We didn't win any games. Yeah. Yes. Yes, Dale.
2: Maybe you were just blinded by your hoop dreams at the time. That's all you were focused on, you know?
1: It's all I cared about. I cared about that. Not school.
2: Balling.
1: Nothing. But thank God I did it, and I got really humbled, because then I realized, what are you going to do with your life? And then I transferred to the University of Dayton, and my brother was on the radio station there, powerful radio station, WVUD, Dayton's best rock and roll. And I got on the radio. But back then, I would bring my albums into the studio, and I would play whatever music I wanted to. And I was on from 10 at night till 1 in the morning. And I wasn't any good, but I love music. Obviously, with my music taste, I know more than Dylan does. And but it helped me understand, you know, being on the air, hearing your voice, music, all of those things. And it got me my first job. Yes, Marvin.
5: Have you ever been offered to do any music radio type of thing?
1: No, I would like to do... Maybe like Springsteen has his channel where they have a guest host. They come in and you play your favorite songs. That would be fun. But I haven't had any desire to do like, you know, Classic Rewind or any of that. Yes, Marv.
5: Yeah, when the show's over, when, I don't know if you're going to retire or not, but if you retire,
1: yeah,
5: I'm leaving and I'm going to be the program director at an urban AC radio station, an urban adult contemporary. So it's like... Okay. Anita Baker and Albie Shore and New Edition, things of that nature. I've been waiting to be 42 since I was like 12.

0: Oh, so you're going to be the DJ. I thought you were saying that I would be the guy that you would bring in.
1: Oh, for name recognition, I'd be like Marvin Prince, formerly of the Dan Patrick Show. I'd always put my name on.
0: So I wouldn't be the DJ. You would be.
1: I would.
0: Oh, okay. Oh, well, I don't care about your retirement. You're talking about mine.
1: No, I said after your retirement.
0: Well, that doesn't mean you're retiring.
1: No. That's my next job.
0: Oh, okay.
1: Yeah. Oh, I need to work.
0: Ray said that he has headline poker, and I've never played headline poker, but do you guys want to explain this to me, Ray?
2: Yeah, I can explain. So one of these headlines that Dylan and Todd will share is real. The other one is made up.
0: Okay.
2: And we have to decipher which one's real and which one's fake.
0: Okay.
2: They want us to pick the fake one.
0: All right, Todd, are you going to go first here?
3: Yeah.
0: Okay.
3: Between a crock and a hard place, 2032 Olympians to compete in crocodile-infested waters. Is that real or fake?
0: I would say that's fake.
3: Do I say if it's real or fake right now?
4: No, I think you say the next one.
3: Okay, the next one is, you can net be serious. Air hockey under consideration as a future Olympic event.
0: Yes, Ray.
2: So one of these is real, one is fake. Which one's real, which one's fake?
0: Well, I could see if you're in water and there might be crocodiles there, but you're not actually swimming next to crocodiles. Maybe there's a loophole in this headline. Ray?
2: If hip-hop dancing became an Olympic sport, I'm going to say air hockey can be an Olympic sport.
0: I agree.
2: That's real.
0: You know what? They consider jump rope.
2: Okay.
0: And I'm fine with that. I'm going to say the air hockey an Olympic sport.
3: And the answer to that is you have it opposite, so I guess I have to give you a big X. The real headline, between a crock and a hard place, 2032 Olympians to compete in crocodile-infested waters. That is actually something that's supposed to be happening in 2032.
0: Where?
3: Some country. I don't have it in front of me.
0: But oh, thank you.
3: Wherever the 2032 Olympics are, that is a fact that they're going to be in waters that have been known to have crocodiles in it, and it's fake about air hockey.
0: You don't even know where this is going to be, so how can I believe you?
3: It's a real place. Ray's looking it up right now, the 2032 Olympics.
0: All right, Dylan, what do you have for me?
4: All righty. Cheyenne, Wyoming science teacher caught crab walking down Interstate 80 after allegedly burglarizing a Taco Bell.
0: Okay.
4: And the second one, Ichiro, remember that guy? At 52, throws a 127-pitch shutout against an all-star girls team in
0: that
4: Japan.
0: That is the real one.
4: That is real, yeah.
0: Yes, it is.
4: You knew that, didn't you?
0: Yes, I did. They had his fastball at around 85 miles an hour.
4: So you don't think the lady crab walked down the...
0: No, I do not.
4: Okay.
0: Queensland, Australia, is where they're going to be swimming in the... That's what I was talking about. It doesn't mean that they're right there when you dive in. They might be somewhere, you know, miles away, if you want to say they're crocodile infested. Yes, Ray.
2: Saltwater crocs are aggressive. I wouldn't go near that water.
0: I've been, you know, down to Kiowa Island, played golf, and then they had either alligators or crocodiles. And you know, I'm with a guy, knucklehead, and he got a couple of beers. He's walking over, and I said, Tom, don't do it. You know, because then we'll be a threesome, not a foursome. Yes, Ray.
2: They say gators, though, are puppy dogs compared to crocodiles. Crocodiles are a lot more aggressive.
0: I don't want to test the puppy dog part of that. This day in sports history, Marvin?
1: In 1956, Mickey Mantle hit his 50th home run of the season.
0: No. Was it 50th? Okay. My bad.
1: In 1956.
0: Okay.
1: Yeah.
0: Okay. 1994, Ken Burns documentary, the miniseries Baseball. Let's see. 1982, John Elway's dad coached his school to an upset of Stanford. So dad beat son. That was the Spartans beat the Cardinal in Palo Alto. Elway sacked on 4 consecutive plays to end the game. Go around the room, see if we learned anything. Todd, did you learn anything today?
3: Although he's a happily married man, Taylor Luan still has a tattoo on his ribcage with the initials of an ex-girlfriend he once proposed to.
0: Dylan.
4: There's a Hanson cover band out there.
0: Marvin.
1: You speak dumb.
0: Every day for 3 hours. Ray.
2: Ichiro can still play.
0: Todd, what did I learn on today's award-nominated
3: program? We all learned when Josh Allen rolls right, there's a good chance something bad will happen to your defense.
0: Project coming up. 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
18: Quarterback Josh Allen, he threw for 3 touchdowns and ran for 2 more as Buffalo outscored Detroit 41-31 in the NFL Thursday night game. Bills running back James Cook, 135 yards on the ground. Lions QB Jared Goff had 4 touchdown passes, but not enough to overcome an early 21-0 deficit.
19: Really understand we need to start good. We need to start on that momentum and ignite some of those plays in the first drive and the second drive and not

0: ourselves to get in these holes.
1: The Lions fall to 1-1 while the Bills are 2-0. Sunday NFL games include the Ravens hosting the Saints. Ravens wideout Zay Flowers, a question mark, yet to practice this week with a hamstring strain. Also Sunday, the Patriots host the Steelers. Pats running back Travion Henderson, who missed the opener with an ankle injury, says he's ready to go this week. College football last night included an ACC matchup with Pitt beating Syracuse. There's a top five team in action tonight as Miami plays at Wake Forest. I'm Matt McCoy.
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5: 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Not only does Josh Allen have the most, he's got 40% more wins than second place Philip Rivers, Mark Brunell, and Danny White.
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5: Oh, it is a Friday. I can't even keep my blazing of five picks in my pocket. It started burning a hole. It was a fire hazard. Blazing five in an hour. Bills. For several hours. We're live in Los Angeles. It's The Herd. Wherever you may be, whatever platform you're watching or listening on. Thanks for choosing us. Thanks for making us part of your day. Listen, the Buffalo Bills have some nice pieces. But I have never seen a team defined more by one player. The Niners are defined by Shanahan. Even when the Rams went to the Super Bowl, Cooper Kupp won the Triple Crown. I've seen Derrick Henry and the Ravens defense carry Lamar to wins. I've seen Spags and that defense carry Mahomes to a Super Bowl. John Elway had a great defense in Terrell Davis. That's when he really started winning. Josh Allen, size, athleticism, arm, all best in class. Since he entered the league, he has 308 touchdowns, easily the most. He has already got 9 through 2 weeks. But Colin, they have James Cook. Yeah, he's good. Since James Cook, running back, arrived in Buffalo, since that time, Josh Allen has 20 more rushing touchdowns. Not total, rushing touchdowns than James Cook. James Cook's got 42 touchdowns since he arrived. Josh has 4 seasons with that many or more. It's a totally different class. Yes, Buffalo has really good players here. But he is LeBron. Mahomes is MJ. He's got a lot of trophies. But MJ had Phil Jackson. Mahomes has Andy Reid. MJ had Pippen. MJ had a great GM. Okay, Josh Allen has nothing like Andy Reid, nothing like Spags. He doesn't have a top 5 tight end. He doesn't have Tyreek Hill or anything that's resembled Tyreek Hill. Josh Allen in Buffalo is the QB, Plan B, and the RV. I would not be surprised if the entire organization uses Josh Allen as the emergency contact. You're talking about, I mean, I watched John Elway for years. Even he wasn't this. I mean, since 2023, this is an amazing stat. The Buffalo Bills are the only team in the league with a winning record when they allow 30-plus points. Even Mahomes is 0-4 in that span with that number. Even Mahomes is. and he's the guy we go, oh, that's one of the greatest of all time. So now, best quarterback talent that I've ever seen does not mean winningest quarterback. It's very complex, right? You got to have the coach, the coordinator. You got to have, you know, Aaron Rodgers had one great defense in Green Bay. That's the year he won the Super Bowl. The smartest person you went to high school with a lot of times doesn't end up being the happiest or the most successful. There's a lot of components here, but I always preach this with Tiger Woods in his prime. He may never reach Jack. Okay, but what you are watching for this 10-year period, put your arms around it and get on the couch Sunday at 4. Watch Tiger, then watch The Sopranos. Because what you're watching, you're never going to see again.

0: And again, I watched Elway. We talked about Buffalo like we talk about the Browns before he got there. Go to the 15 years prior. They were playing games in Toronto. I mean, seriously. They were playing games in Toronto. They were an afterthought. And again, before Mahomes, Kansas City was always a solid organization. You know, before Lamar Jackson, the Ravens had the best owner in the sport. They were always a solid organization. They had Super Bowls. What was Buffalo? And I'm not saying he's not surrounded by good players. Like, I love DJ Moore. Didn't have a big night, but there's good players here. But there is no team I have ever watched who is more defined by a single player. And I loved Elway, but he started really bulldozing people when he got Terrell Davis. He always had good defenses. So, I mean, in the 17 years pre-Josh, no playoff wins. And the thing I like is this offensive coach, you know, you never know if the coordinator is going to be a head coach. You just don't know. But it does seem like over the last 15 years, 20 years, if you get one of these great quarterbacks, they are a little bit more comfortable, elevated a little bit with an offensive coach. Doesn't mean Mike McDonald, D'Amico, Ryans, Belichick. But, you know, Belichick started to rely, you know, on a Josh McDaniel. You just do that side with Tommy. But, I mean, Josh Allen is, I mean, seriously, you know how they always say if you're betting on sports, you'll stay around and watch an ugly game? Like, that, Josh Allen has that power. Like, I'm not turning it off. I don't care what the score is. I'm just going to stick around and watch Josh Allen. Here he is on the debut and the win in Buffalo.
1: I got a little emotional during the national anthem. You know, just feeling super blessed, lucky to be able to do what I do. I've got the greatest support staff and my wife and my family. Best teammates around. And again, it's short week. This is a great spot. We're going to be here for a long time. Hopefully the fans enjoyed it. We got to find a way to get another one next week.
0: I mean, honestly, and he's that cool of a kid. Fireball, California, marries a celebrity, hasn't changed a bit. I almost cried during the anthem. I'm telling you, man, that is. They use the word unicorn, and I love Mahomes. And you know, I Brady, all of it. Elway, Marino, never seen anything like that kid. That's good parenting. When you're that kind of person with all your success, I don't know his parents. They did a good job. Way to go, Josh Allen's parents. Okay. So, Lion fans, just take a deep breath. At halftime, you should have gone in, packed your bags, and headed to the airport. This was not a winnable game. You're missing both safeties against Josh Allen. You're missing eventually three offensive linemen. They're debuting a new stadium. You're on a short week having to go on the road, and you played a full overtime. Like, you were toast before the anthem. It was Dan Campbell probably said in the locker room, guys, if we can just survive the first quarter. Yeah, they couldn't. Buffalo had 33 first downs in 65 plays. I'm not real mathy. That seems almost illogical. And Jared Goff had a good night. I mean, they didn't have a fumble. They didn't have a pick. His passer rating was great. This was not about Detroit not being good. Detroit's dynamic. I think they're well coached. But last night, you ever have one of these in life that you want to be classy and you meet somebody maybe for coffee? It's a breakup conversation. And it doesn't matter how much you plan. It's not going to go well. You cannot plan a perfect breakup. I know you buy her a latte, you compliment. It never ends well. That thing last night was not going to end well. I mean, they didn't just, remember, the Lions didn't just play an overtime game last week. They played the entire overtime. J-Mac talked about it. They played a whole quarter. And now Wednesday, your body doesn't heal till Thursday morning. NFL guys, especially old guys, especially these offensive linemen, like, you don't feel right till like afternoon on Thursday. Wednesday morning, you're getting on a plane. So, I mean, Detroit walked into a buzzsaw, a speeding train. You had no shot, and you still produced 360 yards.

0: So if I'm Detroit, this is one of those games on the schedule that you looked at. I'm sure Dan Campbell looked at this and said, on a short week, we got to go to Buffalo. They're opening a new stadium. The Lions are still a playoff team. They're going to be fine. They produced a ton of yards. They're still dynamic. They have a great front office, better than average coach. That was Buffalo's night. I'm not saying leagues root for teams to win. I mean, it's nice that Adam Silver got the Knicks to be viable. But if the league picked any game this year to root for a team to win, it was kind of Buffalo's night, right? Here's Dan Campbell on the Lions defense and the loss.
1: Defensively, we knew it was a tall task, but we gave up too much. And there was some things in there that that we have to get cleaned up. I mean, it's already, you have to play your best ball to have a chance. We did not do that. We had a hand in helping them out there a little bit, and it wasn't good enough.
0: Yeah, I'm to me, that's a take a deep breath. I mean, I'm watching before the anthem. I mean, I don't think I've ever been to Buffalo. And I'm watching this thing and I'm like, oh, come on, Detroit, don't spoil the party. I'm like, forget it. Get out of here. At halftime, Dan should have said, guys, bags are packed. We're headed to Buffalo International. Let's go check out Niagara Falls at night. I bet it's beautiful. There's no reason to play the second half. J-Mac.
2: Well, for fantasy purposes, the second half was awesome. Goff putting up major numbers. I don't know, Colin. Lions fans are going through it this morning. This whole map. We missed Ben Johnson. We miss Aaron Glenn. Is Dan Campbell the guy to lead
0: us? Their offense isn't as good as those years. Their offense was top four last year. By the way, what did they score in week one? What did they score last night? 31
2: points.
0: 31
2: yes.
0: points. Now, I don't think I love Aiden Hutchinson, but it does feel like Jack Campbell, they've got good players, but it does feel like defensively somebody's always hurt. You go into Buffalo with Josh Allen and both your safeties are out.
2: Yeah.
0: It's over. I mean, I like Josh Palmer. It shouldn't be that open. Like that's just not, it's just, you're not going to win that game. It's like in college. I look at some of these schedules where you're playing, where you're at Oregon, then at Ohio State, at Indiana. You're not going undefeated. Just write it down. Can we win two? You know, sometimes you have to be realistic.
2: But those safeties are on the pup list. And if you look, the Saints did nothing in the first half. So basically in seven quarters, they've given up like 70 points, Colin.
0: It's not great.
2: Not great.
0: I feel like, I have Buffalo making the Super Bowl.
2: Is Detroit a playoff team?
0: Well,
2: I have
0: question. Detroit playing in the NFC Championship.
2: Whoa. Are you having any pullback?
0: I really don't.
2: Yeah. Okay. Not concerned. Sliced and diced every time the Saints had the ball in the Lions the last seven quarters. Literally up and down
0: doesn't
2: the field.
0: Doesn't mean
2: with
0: I'm feeling optimistic. I'm just saying I'm not bailing. What a nice stadium.
2: It did look nice, yeah.
0: You know what? You can complain about obstructed views. Who would give their ticket back of that? Like, very rarely do I watch a game and think, I wish I was there. I was watching last night. I'm like, that's a game you'd want to be at. That's an all-time moment.
2: They'll put the Super Bowl in Buffalo.
0: I mean, look how beautiful that stadium is.
2: February in Buffalo.
0: That is a top 5 day ever in Buffalo. Look at how beautiful that stadium is.
2: Yeah.
0: And those people, my wife used to have to travel to a bunch of cities. She always said, nicest people in America are in Buffalo.
2: Well, my wife tried to get us to move to Buffalo back when we were in Brooklyn. She had to go there for work. So Buffalo's beautiful. I was like, for what, 2 months?
0: 2 weeks ago, I asked management if you'd move there. So, no, I mean, Buffalo, if there was a study done years ago, I remember this, on people that were proudest of their city.
2: Oh, yeah.
0: Buffalo was number one in America. So it's like, this team deserves a Super Bowl, but they also deserve that stadium.
2: Yeah, well, what does Buffalo do? Football, and then football.
0: Hockey team.
2: And then more football.
0: Niagara Falls is amazing.
2: I mean, it's... Buffalo is all about the Bills and, you know.
0: Hey, dude, don't knock those cold weather cities till you tried it.
2: No thanks. No thanks.
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0: 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The standard is the process. Winning will come. What did Ben Johnson do when he got Caleb? 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He says, not good enough. Our practice habits are terrible. So he's been banging on this month after month after month. And wouldn't you know it, after dropping 59 points, the most ever in NFL history in week one, after being almost a flawless offense, Ben Johnson, there's things on this tape we're just not proud of. 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
5: I'm Dan Patrick, and this is Above the Noise. Buffalo's offense has become so good, we've almost stopped appreciating how good it really is. And unusual. The Bills showed their firepower again last night with an impressive win over the Lions. But what's most impressive is not how they score, but who they're doing it with. They didn't replace Stephon Diggs with another star wide receiver. It's been pass catching by committee, with Josh Allen serving as the point guard. Patrick Mahomes received enormous praise when Kansas City moved on from Tyreek Hill and learned how to win without a dominant number one receiver. Mahomes also has the Super Bowl rings from the era that Allen doesn't. But the situations aren't entirely different. Allen has watched his premier receiver leave and keep Buffalo's offense humming. Different receivers come and go, responsibilities change, and the production remains. But still, one thing remains the same: a dominant offense. I'm Dan Patrick, and this is Above the Noise. 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
8: Here's your sports radio forecast. Today, rain showers possible throughout the afternoon with highs in the low 90s. Tonight, a continued chance of rain, lows in the upper 60s. More rain possible on Saturday with highs dipping into the low 80s. And more of the same as we reach Sunday, highs in the upper 80s. And that's your forecast on Sports Radio.

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8: 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I have never cared about a New York Jets game more than this one, baby. Jets on a heater, a one-game winning streak. Green Bay has lost six straight. They asked the Packers center, Sean Ryan, about the game plan. It's getting intense. He said, effing protect Jordan Love and effing move the ball. They don't mostly swear like that in Green Bay. They're very nice people. So just say this out loud. Matt LaFleur, 7-game losing streak. If that happens, it's our lead Monday. The Packers don't lose 7 straight games. That's not what they do. And worse than that, they've become the worst fourth quarter team in the league over the last 6 games. They not only lost a double-digit lead to their number one rival, the Bears, in the playoffs, but they lost a double-digit lead to their number two rival with a backup quarterback. So you're losing to the wrong teams, Vikings and Bears. That stings. That leaves a mark in Green Bay. And it's a proud franchise. They haven't lost 6 straight in 34 years. I mean, when's the last time the Packers, I mean, they've had some sideways seasons, but I mean, and I hear this. Matt LaFleur just signed an extension. Okay. Mike McCarthy went to the playoffs 8 straight years. One of those was a Super Bowl win. Year and a half later, he's on the beach. Okay, this is Green Bay. They're not sitting around forever. And the number one issue to me is he has Matt LaFleur, and I like him. I've defended him, but he is building a reputation is following him. Okay, and people say, well, there's mitigating circumstances. Tucker Kraft, he's injured, and Micah is not back yet. Jordan Love missed a couple of starts. That never matters when you develop a reputation. Nobody wants to hear that. That's why Fortune 500 companies spend a fortune on marketing and branding. Because if you get a reputation, you can run as many ads as you want. You can't shake it. And the reputation is they are soft. People that cover them are writing they're soft. I saw a stat this morning. This is crazy. This is nuts. This is the Packers. Since week one of the 2025 season, they're 7-5 when leading by 9 or more in the second half. So they're winning about 58% of the time. In the exact same scenario, the rest of the league is winning at a 90% clip. And you can put the Jets, Browns, and Titans, and Raiders in that space. The hell is going on? So, and when Aaron Rodgers was in this organization, he absorbed a lot of the heat. Jordan Love is such a nice kid. He's so humble. He's so quiet. He has no brand. So all the offensive heat goes on Matt LaFleur, and I like him. I think he's a good coach. But the offensive line, so they can't make Jordan Love more consistent with an offensive coach. They can't really develop a consistent run game. Their O-line is giving up over the last 6 games. There's too many pressures. I mean, against the Vikings, week one, once again, the offensive line's a mess. Here's Matt on that.

0: What's disappointing is we had a few protection busts that absolutely should not and cannot happen. And especially we knew that was the challenge going in. But I thought there was some really good stuff, but when your quarterback gets hit 15 times or whatever it is, that's too many times. So all in all, there were some things we could do schematically that we got to do a better job with. And then there's some things that where we have to go out and execute, but we have to have everybody on the same page if you want to give yourself a chance.
1: Okay. I'm going to tell you something. In week one, these are all offensive problems. They allowed 23 pressures. That is more than any team in the league has allowed, including your Jets, in the last 4 years. So, like, folks, you know how I preach. Uncle Colin preaches. It's not D'Amico. D'Amico in Houston is not going to solve C.J. Stroud. He's a defensive coach. Like, I always said this. Mike McDonald may have chosen the wrong offensive coordinator, but Seattle's defense will be great. You got to develop, draft. You've got to improve your side of the ball. O-line can't block. Quarterback can't get more consistent. Can't run the ball. I don't want to hear about Tucker Kraft. He's back. I don't want to hear about it. J-Mac with the news.
2: No.
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4: All right, let's go to the Kansas City Chiefs.
1: Why are you laughing?
4: So? Well, just the Jets commentary. I love it. I think you're talking about it. It's funny. Let's go to the Chiefs, though. Patrick Mahomes, he didn't have a great game, but nobody cares because they won big, right? You roll 31-10 over the mighty Broncos, and all is good. But you start to drill down on Mahomes. I mean, Colin, no air yards at all. I mean, 15 of 27 for a 184. Yeah. Brutal interception. Nevertheless, Tom Brady has chimed in. He's not worried about Patrick Mahomes at all.
5: I think in a lot of ways he is back to the Patrick Mahomes. And what do I mean by that? His leadership, his discipline, his tenacity, all those things were on display. He's going to pick up some steam. He's missed some football, missed a lot of the offseason, but never sleep on number 15 for the Chiefs.
1: Yeah, I think, you know, we've said this. The number one position in the first round that whiffs, that fails, is wide receivers. And as good as they draft, and they draft well, they have struggled. Now, post Tyreek, they've won. It's hard to hit on wide receivers, and I think Kenneth Walker was necessary. You don't know what you're getting with Rashee Rice. Worthy's a gadget guy. Like, it's just these last couple of years. You know, Greg Cosell comes on our show and he said he's ad-libbing more. Well, he doesn't trust his own line. He doesn't have a run game.
4: He has to.
1: He has to. I mean, look at the quality that Josh Allen has around him. Kincaid, a great left tackle, Dawkins, a nice slot receiver, now a number one in DJ Moore. Good old line. Right now, Patrick. Now, Patrick's had it historically. But that's why Kenneth Walker is, you know, like, and Andy Reid's a magician.
4: Yeah.
1: Andy makes everything work. But this is the first time he's had a real running back. And by the way, he didn't last year, and it was choppy.
4: Yeah. We'll see. Mahomes was not great in that game. I think you can agree.
1: Oh,
4: first game back off the ACL. That being said, the matchup with the Colts is interesting because they got embarrassed by Lamar Jackson and company.
1: A lot
4: of dudes open now.
1: Colts
4: bounce back?
1: Well, two teams got embarrassed. Rams, Colts.
4: Well, Panthers gave up 59.
1: But they were tied at half.
4: Fair.
1: That's not, you know, the Rams, the Chargers, and the Colts, literally, in that locker room after the game, it's like, that's humiliating. Yeah. The Carolina Panthers, yeah, Caleb, we couldn't stop him. Welcome to the new NFL.
4: Right. So, Colts, I think they could be live Sunday night. Keeping it close. Jonathan Taylor, big game. We'll see. I'm not willing to pick him outright, but Mahomes is going to have to be better. Sauce Gardner interception? Can you bet that this weekend? I might take
1: that. I think
4: that.
1: The Colts are going to have an inspired effort. That pick may be in the Blazing Five.
4: Well, the worry is Spagnuolo against a hobbled Daniel Jones. He also could not move. Could not throw downfield. He was looking, you know, nervous off the major injury. All right, let's move to Jackson Dart. We cannot stop talking about Jackson Dart. Everybody loves him. The showman in New York, he was great against the Cowboys. And guess what? He did not go to the blue tent. Zero trips to the blue tent. An amazing performance. Here's Dart talking to reporters about his change in mentality.
6: It's important to me to be as healthy as I was from the last snap to the next snap. And, you know, that puts me in the best situation to execute my job. for the team and help put us in the best situation possible. It's not anything that we've had too many discussions about. It's more of just, you know, all of us just having the understanding that it's, you know, the right thing to do at times.
1: Don't love the hat on backwards.
4: Oh, I knew that was coming. The old backwards hat at a Wednesday presser. No? Uh-oh.
1: Nah, don't love it. Anyway.
4: Interesting. There are some numbers about Dart. Harbaugh and Nagy have shortened the offense, Colin.
1: Hey, Ryan, I'm going to pull that out of the blazing five.
4: Oh!
1: The backwards hat. Anyway, continue on.
4: One way to avoid getting drilled is to just get rid of the ball quickly. Isaiah Likely, dump offs to Singletary.
1: Likely was fantastic.
4: Smart offense. I mean, the Giants in week one were great. Now, this is a crappy Dallas defense that we thought was going to be better. It wasn't. So I'm not going overboard. I have changed my tune on Rams-Giants, and I like the Rams to lay the lumber, the backwards hat.
1: I'll
4: go 38-17 Rams. Return to form at home coming off the Australia disaster.
1: All right.
4: Final story, let's go to the Denver Broncos and your guy, Bo Nix. Hey, Broncos fans are upset at you for going in on Bo, but I mean, come on. He fumbled three times, lost one of them.
1: Dude, it wasn't a loss. It was a disaster.
4: Everything about it. His scrambling, his lack of read. Nothing went well.
1: Nothing.
4: Yeah. But Bo Nix, who's visited the studio and seems like a fine human
1: being.
4: Great
1: kid.
4: Is not freaking out. Here's Bo Nix talking to the media about that loss.
7: We were in it for a while. We just didn't help ourselves by any means. And overall, it wasn't, you know, we're not going to press the panic button and, you know, we're not freaking out. We're not starting from scratch or anything. We feel like we're still in a good spot and we just didn't play great by any means and we got to play better.
1: All right.
4: Well, you lose this one to the Jags at home, and I think you can press the panic button.
1: Remember the Jags went to Denver last year. Remember that game?
4: So, remember, this is a 14-win Denver team last year, and their over-under was 9.5. So, a lot of people in the desert who are smarter than you and I saw this coming. I wouldn't be shocked by a Jags win. I'm not picking this game. I don't know, man. Trevor Lawrence looked amazing. Bo Nix did not.
1: Listen.
4: It's one game.
1: Trevor Lawrence has been amazing with Liam Cohen.
4: He has.
1: Since like week 8 of last year when Travis Hunter got hurt and they went and picked up
4: Jacoby Myers.
1: Jacoby Myers. I'm not sure why the teams let go of him. I like him.
4: Well, here's what's interesting. So Ben Johnson leaves Detroit. They miss the playoffs. They keep the defensive guy. Liam Cohen leaves Tampa. They keep the coach, defensive guy, and they miss the playoffs. I don't want to say Campbell's on the hot seat.
1: If Liam Cohen was in New York, he would be on the cover of magazines. That guy went to Jacksonville, was circling the drain. Yeah. Front office. I mean, they were circling the drain. He played college football. I know somebody that played against him in college. He was a good quarterback.
4: Liam, where did he
1: play? He played at like that whole Lehigh
4: Patriot League. Yeah,
1: Patriot League.
4: So is this making blazing five? Broncos?
1: No, I'm staying away from Denver. They got to get right.
4: Yeah, they should be fine in altitude at home, but I'm just troubled that they don't get the full field goal here.
1: Last week in week one of the blazing, I always say week one, I'm blind here. I'm flying blind. This week, daddy's feeling it. J-Mac with the news.
3: Well, that's the news.
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3: The Herd Line News.
1: So I was handed this morning. I did not go searching for this, and my whole opinion today on the Lions is not a winnable game. You did fine. You didn't have any turnovers. Your offense is still amazing. Your coach is good. Your GM's great. Detroit, you're not winning that game. But I was handed this morning that with Ben Johnson on his staff, Dan Campbell is 36-15, 29 a game and 2 division titles. Without Ben Johnson, he has a losing record, scores a touchdown less a game, and has no division titles. Only 2 playoff appearances came with Ben. So let's start with this. Dan Campbell is exactly, despite a weird opening press conference, they were a broken franchise. And he is a great asset to this community and this team. He is physicality, accountability, toughness, direction. He's been great. I didn't like his opening presser. Shocked me. He's been great. He's a great human and a great coach. But there are a handful, not many. I've talked to an owner in the league about this and a GM or three about this. There's about 5-6 guys in the league. D'Amico Ryans, McVay, Shanahan, Andy Reid, you know, those guys are not only they can build a culture, but they're great schematically. Mike McDonald in Seattle, great schematically. So they're

0: less prone to be influenced as much or as often by a loss of a coordinator. So Dan Campbell's 80% of the league. You know, he's going to win more games and be noticeably better when he gets a very, very smart OC or DC. And Ben Johnson is, you not only lost a coordinator, you lost Ben Franklin. I mean, it's Ben Johnson, but it's you know, there's an electricity relationship here. You're watching something new we've never seen. Ben Johnson was the talk of the league for 3 years as a coordinator. We'd come in Monday and we're like, where are they coming up with this stuff? So the Lions are good. Their GM and scouting's great. Their coach is excellent. But Ben Johnson is a once-in-a-franchise coordinator. You get Atlanta got Kyle Shanahan, and suddenly Matt Ryan's an MVP, and they're going to the Super Bowl and should have won the damn thing. You don't get a Kyle Shanahan coordinator more than maybe once in a franchise career. And by the way, Ben left. They were still fourth in scoring, and they've scored 31 points in the first two games. So their defense and injuries to their defense, to me, is kind of always been the downfall of this franchise. But remember this. Mike Tomlin, his only Super Bowl, Bruce Arians was the offensive coordinator and Dick LeBeau was the defensive coordinator. Okay, you just, that happens once in a coaching lifetime that you get great at both coordinators. So like Ben's 101. And by the way, the guy now they got, I like, who knows? So, hey, listen, you know I like the Chargers. Jesse Minter leaves. Did you watch them against Arizona? They couldn't get Arizona off the field. Like, there's not, how many realtors are great, right? Like how many coordinators are, oh, game-changing? You know, like, if you get one great, maybe the Seahawks, Clint Kubiak, that's it. That's the best offensive coordinator they'll ever have in Seattle. Maybe that's it. So here's Dan Campbell on moving on from the loss.
1: And it's early. We're in week two. We got a long season. And the most important thing is that we get better. That's it. That's it. We just need to get better than we were today in all three phases. We need to play better against the Jets. And I believe we will. We can, and we certainly will.
0: All right. Detroit's going to be fine. You were thinking the same thing I was. You're watching that Highmark Stadium. You're watching all the lights in that thing. You're looking at Josh Allen, and you're thinking, get the moving trucks. Like, put the bags in the back and head to the airport. This is not a winnable game. Coming up next, it's almost disrespectful what Ole Miss is doing to their own coaching staff. Lane is in their head. Have you heard the latest story in this game? It's nuts. Next.
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0: Children that are overly complimented truly believe they are great and put less effort into the task the next time. Ben Johnson and Kurt Cignetti at Indiana, they have a commonality. It's not about winning. The standard is the process. Winning will come. What did Ben Johnson do when he got Caleb? He criticized him publicly. He says, not good enough. Our practice habits are terrible. So he's been banging on this month after month after month. And wouldn't you know it, after dropping 59 points, the most ever in NFL history in week one, after being almost a flawless offense, Ben Johnson, there's things on this tape we're just not proud of. That is coaching. That's parenting.
3: This is The Herd with Colin Cowherd.
0: Wow.

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4: 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I'm Gene Marano. A big weekend of college football. UVA plays West Virginia in Charlotte tomorrow night. 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
9: ABC News, I'm Wayne Cabot. Measles scare at Children's Hospital of Philadelphia after a likely exposure in a state that is the center of the nation's worst measles outbreak since 1992.
10: And now the state is requesting assistance from the CDC's disease detectives to help contain the outbreak. But the state is also saying it would rescind that request if the CDC did not acknowledge the 4 measles deaths it had reported.
9: ABC's Yuri Benajad. No letup in gas prices. A station in the Bay Area selling diesel for $9 a gallon and... wait till that first heating bill comes.
11: We are expected to see the cost of home heating oil as that heats a lot of homes in the Northeast. Those prices, those bills, expected to go up more than 30% this winter.
9: ABC's Elizabeth Schulze. And now Bloomberg reports refining customers in Europe are being told by the Saudis they will be allocated no crude next month.
12: I am barely breathing, and I can't find.
9: Artist Duncan Shake has died at 56 from organ failure. This is ABC News.
13: Here's your Sports Radio forecast. Today, rain showers possible throughout the afternoon with highs in the low 90s. Tonight, a continued chance of rain, lows in the upper 60s. More rain possible on Saturday with highs dipping into the low 80s. And more of the same as we reach Sunday, highs in the upper 80s. And that's your forecast on Sports Radio.
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14: So Ole Miss is hosting their former coach, Lane Kiffin, and Kiffin is still in their head. Anyone found to be wearing LSU apparel or colors in the Ole Miss student section will be removed. You can't wear an LSU hat. You can't wear anything. Ole Miss says, hey, we're being proactive and we want to avoid stuff. Ole Miss is a top 10 team, and they may have the best quarterback in college football. They're a blast to watch. Yet, this is, to me, it's disrespectful. As an Ole Miss student, it's disrespectful to Pete Golding and the staff that you can't control yourself. You have a top 10 team and the best quarterback to watch in the country. You can't move on. Listen, Lane Kiffin's got a lot of Tom Cruise. There's a little weirdness, but he is a force. You know, he is a force. I mean, he made Ole Miss relevant. Nobody talked about Ole Miss. Can you name their last quarterback before Kiffin? Can you name the last coach before Kiffin? Okay. And the other thing, you shouldn't feel scorned because there's like 6 programs in college football that everybody understands. Like, you get there and you don't have to go anywhere. LSU, Georgia, Ohio State. There's not many of them, but LSU's one of them. And so, like, Ole Miss is going to be a stepping stone for LSU. If you really, really care about your professional career, there is no ceiling at LSU. None. So Ole Miss is like 97.5% of the jobs. And Lane Kiffin's resume. youngest head coach at the time in the NFL, Raiders, Tennessee.

0: USC, LSU. Guy went to FAU, wherever that is. He went to FAU. He won 11 games twice. He's left. They win three games, four games. Like Ole Miss, in 50 years pre-Kiffin, won 10 games three times. Lane did it four times in Oxford. So listen, you got dumped. It's okay. Like, I understand you're mad, but, like, shouldn't you respect your staff and your team and your quarterback? Lane Kiffin this week talking about the game.
1: There's a lot made of this game and, you know, the fans' dislike of each other and maybe some other people in the States in leadership roles. But it's actually interesting. Someone said it last night, you know, like, these players, maybe fans don't want to hear this, these players and coaches don't hate each other.
0: No, I mean, Lane and his staff were talking to the Ole Miss staff this week for over 20 minutes. But to me, it's disrespectful if you're an Ole Miss fan. You've got a new coach. You've got unbelievably great quarterback in Trinidad Chambliss. You have a good team. You're a great watch. Support your team. I mean, the fact that nobody can wear an LSU cap in the student section, embarrassing. Joel Klatt made a really interesting point on the Kiffin advantage in this matchup.
2: Everyone's going to talk about the emotional return and the environment and how difficult it will be for LSU to go to Oxford and play Ole Miss. Colin, LSU has a massive advantage in this game. Last year, the entire season, on Thursday and Friday, Trinidad Chambliss sat with Lane Kiffin and told him what he was comfortable with, liked in the game plan, and what he was not comfortable with, what he didn't like in the game plan. Therefore, Lane likely knows Trinidad Chambliss better than Trinidad knows himself as a quarterback.
0: Yeah, I like LSU in this game as well. I think they're one of the three best teams I've seen so far. He can recruit Lane Kiffin. So, Caleb Williams, he plays in the great American sports city of note, Chicago, is set to become the third quarterback in the history of the sport with 50 touchdowns and fewer than 15 interceptions. So I said this when he came out. The kid never gets hurt, and he doesn't throw interceptions. So that's you get all the upside and not a lot of downside. And now he completes the layups. But there was years ago when we had a big recession that could have become a depression. You hear this saying, you know, companies are too big to fail. The government has to bail them out. In my lifetime, there's been three quarterbacks that were too gifted to not eventually find the right coach. Josh Allen, John Elway, and Caleb. And I think Mahomes is amazing. But they're just different. Ben Johnson was the hottest coordinator in the league, not for a year, for three. We would come on this show on Mondays and we're like, have you seen what Detroit's doing? There was a half a dozen teams for 2 years, both years. There are teams that flew him out. He was saying no to all of them. And then he said yes to the dysfunctional Bears, who had a young GM, Ryan Poles, who's really built up a nice resume in the last couple of years. He's done a really good job. We didn't know nobody knew if Ryan Poles was going to be good. He was a young kid. We didn't know. A lot of people that live in Kansas City don't hit home runs. A lot of people that left Belichick's staff, they don't become stars. Like, you didn't know if Ryan Poles was great. I didn't know. But now I look at his moves and I'm like, yeah, it works. He knows what he's doing. But you had, you know, an ownership group, which it's not as poor as the Bengals or maybe the Steelers, but it's one of the poor ownership groups. And they can't get quarterback right. They can't get ownership right. They can't get, you know, I mean, they just can't get offense right. Not ownership. They can't get offense right. And he takes the job. He did not take the job for any other reason than Caleb Williams. Like, Jim Harbaugh didn't go to L.A. for the weather. He went there because he's like, that's a franchise quarterback. And I do think there have been these people in my life, like Michael Jackson when he was on the Jackson 5. I actually watched the Jackson 5 as a kid, believe it or not. Michael Jackson was too talented to not eventually get, like, a Quincy Jones. Like there's so much money with Michael Jackson. Eventually, Hollywood was going to be like, okay, we're gonna move you over here. You know, and this is the way it works with a Miles Davis or a Quincy Jones. Like, okay, you're eventually, we're going to have to put this person with this producer. It's just $800 million in revenue very quickly. And I feel that with Caleb. He had a throw against Green Bay and a throw against the Rams in back-to-back weeks that I think only Mahomes and Allen on their best day could make. Like, he's doing stuff. This throw is insane. Like, that's just not 99% of quarterbacks, and I'm talking the really good ones, couldn't make that throw. This throw backing up and throwing into the back of the end zone. It's not a lot of guys that do that. So, and I think now, as Ryan Poles has developed into a better, more than capable GM, and then you got Ben Johnson and you have Caleb, but you do get these people in society, and that you see it a lot in like music. You see it a lot in Hollywood where it's like, okay, this person's going to, we're all going to get rich with this person. The studios, like you put the very best people with DiCaprio or a young Denzel Washington. We're going to figure it out, but we're not going to screw this up. This ecosystem, this person, this talent, I think Caleb's in that class. I remember when he was getting drafted and people are saying, well, he painted his fingernails. He's moody. He was moody in college a couple times. You know what? Artists sometimes paint fingernails and they're moody. You got to get over it. Now, if your accountant is doing that, you withdraw some funds. If your artist is a little eccentric, you know, if your quarterbacks, and you know I like my quarterbacks to be adults, but the greater the quarterback, they can get a little, you know, there's a little artistic flair to the, it's an entertainment business. I mean, J-Mac wore earrings. I mean, this is the way the industry works.
3: I love this. By the way, Vikings were 5.5-point dogs. It's now down to 4.5. So maybe that chip on the shoulder of Caleb will slow him down and the Vikings defense can,
0: you know,
3: keep him in check.
0: There was a play. I want to show you a play. I remember when Jed Fish, I think, was coaching Arizona, and I was talking to a GM of mine because we would text on Saturdays during games. And Caleb had a 2-point conversion against Arizona. Look at this. It's just all these errors. And I remember watching that play, and I remember thinking,
3: wait, is there one offensive lineman? Is that what I saw?
0: But look at it. They've got him trapped. Corners got him trapped. And I remember watching this play. Look at it. There's one guy, there's two guys, and he got into the end zone. And I remember texting somebody, and I'm like, that kid is so slippery.
3: Yeah.
0: A corner, like a guy with his speed has got him all sized up. And I was like, that's a top running back move. And you're like, he's just different. He's just a different player. I've said this from, because there was a lot of people asking me because they know I'm a USC guy. They're like, what do you make? And I'm like, yes, he can get a little moody. He's like 21 years old. Who's not, you know?
3: Yeah. Who didn't have earrings at 21 years old, you know?
0: Well, I do think the more gifted you are in the entertainment industry, music, art, sports, You know, we want our athletes to be, they're not accountants. Like they're creators. They're content creators.
3: Well, Brock Purdy might be an accountant. He's not a content creator. He doesn't want the spotlight, the shine. He likes being in the background. Smart quarterback. Not like your guy Jackson Dart with the backwards hat. What if Caleb shows up with a backwards hat?
0: Dude, Jackson Dart was born to be on a movie poster.
3: He was, yeah.
0: Blazing 5 next.
3: Uh-oh.
0: Here's the reality. 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
27: For Bills quarterback Josh Allen, he threw for 3 touchdowns and ran for 2 more as Buffalo outscored Detroit 41-31 in the NFL Thursday night game. Bills running back James Cook, 135 yards on the ground. Lions QB Jared Goff had 4 touchdown passes, but not enough to overcome an early 21-0 deficit.
28: Really understand we need to start good. We just start on that momentum and ignite some of those plays in the first drive and the second drive and not allow ourselves to get in these holes.
27: The Lions fall to 1-1 while the Bills are 2-0. Sunday NFL games include the Ravens hosting the Saints. Ravens wideout Zay Flowers a question mark.

0: yet to practice this week with a hamstring strain. Also Sunday, the Patriots host the Steelers. Pats running back Travion Henderson, who missed the opener with an ankle injury, says he's ready to go this week. College football last night included an ACC matchup with Pitt beating Syracuse. There's a top five team in action tonight as Miami plays at Wake Forest. I'm Matt McCoy.
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3: 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Not only does Josh Allen have the most, he's got 40% more wins than second place Philip Rivers, Mark Brunell, and Danny White.
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3: All right, here we go. It's a Friday, hour two, blazing 5 and 90 seconds. We're live. We're in Los Angeles. It's been an amazing week. It cooled down a little. NFL heating back up. Man, I got to tell you something. So, you ever think, J-Mac, sometimes you do this for a living? I'm sitting, you watched the game last night. I'm like, I do this for a living. I watch football and talk about it.
6: Very hashtag blessed.
3: And also, people are always coming up to me now on the staff. Everybody's like, oh, have you seen that new show on streaming service? Dude, I don't watch anything for 7 months during the football season. I honestly stay off TikTok.
6: They just asked about Widow's Bay.
3: No idea.
6: I've never heard of the show. They're like, it's amazing. I'm like,
3: nope, not interested.
6: I mean, I'm interested. I just don't have time for that. I mean, I could barely do Lioness right before NFL Sunday. Now that, if you're not watching, you're missing out.
3: All right, last week, week one of our picks. You know, I always tell you, I'm flying blind. I had no idea. Now I'm feeling much differently about my week two blazing five picks, and here we go.
1: Let's blaze it up.
7: Fire it up.
1: It's Collins blazing fire. Vikings at Bears.
3: I like Vikings plus 4.5. 5 of the 6 games they've played, the last ones have all been decided by 6 points or less. The Vikings defense is tough. 2 takeaways against Green Bay. Blitz Jordan Love 78% of the time, and he's athletic. They gave the Packers O-line fits, and Caleb has struggled against Brian Flores. 88 passer rating in 4 matchups. Defense for the Bears is a problem. It allowed 37 points and almost 500 yards. They had 12 penalties against the Panthers, so it was not a clean game. It is a tough place to play in Chicago. We know that, but this game is going to be close. I think the Bears win it, but I'm going to say the Vikings and Brian Flores and the pressure, I think it's close. 28-24, Bears win. It's just too many points to give Kevin O'Connell and Brian Flores in a rivalry game. It's too many points.
1: Panthers at Falcons.
3: One of my favorite picks. Panthers 9-0 against the spread following a loss last season. I think they're very, very well coached. And they had 18 plays in week one of 10-plus yards. They were really explosive. Bryce Young has won 4 straight games against Atlanta and has completed 71% of his throws. He's played better against the Falcons than any other team in the division. T-Mac and Jalen Coker had a big week one. Listen, people, it's not doom and gloom losing to the Bears because they have a great coach and quarterback. I like the Panthers swallowing less than a field goal. Panthers win 27-23. It's a division rivalry. It's close, but I'm going to take the Panthers and swallow the points.
1: Steelers at Patriots.
3: Really love New England in this game. Home opener off extra rest. And I think coaching advantage. Listen, they held the Seahawks to 285 yards. Seattle could be one of the toughest places to play. They're at home. Drake May last year, after a loss, was 3-0. This is a really good team with a really good staff and a talented quarterback. The Steelers, they needed a late pick six from T.J. Watt to beat a bad Atlanta team. And the offense, 2.8 yards a rush. That is awful. Rodgers in leading the Steelers to just 20 points a game over his last 9 starts. This is a high floor, very low ceiling offense. Michael Pittman hasn't practiced this week. Either has the Steelers left tackle. I like the Patriots to win and cover with extra rest with a great staff, 30-20.
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3: I'm going to roll the dice and say Dallas, who was 2-0 last year against the Commanders, wins and covers. Listen, they only had 7 drives against the Giants, and lost in the beatdown was those 2 drives in the second half by Dallas. They scored a touchdown on both of them. George Pickens disappeared. You know they're going to make a point to get it to George Pickens. The Commanders, Jaden Daniels' last 5 starts, he's 0-5, averaging 16 a game. They don't have their left tackle. They're a very average team. I think the Eagles took the foot off the pedal. The other thing is, last year their defense was atrocious. Well, they didn't have the draft capital to rebuild their defense. I think it's a Washington could be a bottom 6-7 team in the league. Dallas has to win. If you look at their schedule going forward, I mean, it's got red flag all over it. Alert, alert. Dallas wins and Dallas covers in week 2.
1: Colts at Chiefs.
3: This is my upset of the week. I like the Colts to win in Kansas City. I know. First of all, they were embarrassed at home week 1. The owner came out and took some shots. They're going to play inspired football. It was Daniel Jones' first game since the Achilles injury. Like, okay, give him a week to get ready. Also, Baltimore's great. Chiefs are coming off short rest. Mahomes, the only quarterback that didn't complete a ball downfield in week 1. They don't have, I mean, their passing game is going to be what it is. Kenneth Walker accounted for almost half the offense. I don't think he duplicates that. They're still missing their left tackle. And again, Kansas City did not play well against Denver. It was a Denver nightmare. It wasn't that Kansas City was remarkable. I think the Colts win. It's an upset. Listen, we had 3 upsets in week 1. We're not going to have 1 upset. I mean, the Chargers losing. I mean, we have upsets. It's still early. This is my upset of the week. The embarrassed Colts. I said it last year and I'll say it now. Like I said about the Giants, they have a good roster. The Chiefs have a good coach and a good roster. They're going to win some games you don't think they're going to win. Never forget what they were early last season when Daniel Jones was healthy. I thought it was a rusty week 1. So I've got 2 dogs, the Vikings and the Colts. And then I have 3 favorites, small favorite Carolina, New England, and Dallas. J-Mac, any thoughts?
6: Love 2 of those. I won't reveal because we may talk about them later. That Colts, if the Colts win that, that would be seismic. Now, the formula is there. Let's feed Jonathan Taylor, right? Keep the Chiefs off the
3: Baltimore
6: field.
3: Baltimore may just be outstanding.
6: That could be true.
3: Baltimore may just be as good as Vegas thinks they are.
6: Yeah, I don't know. The Steelers one's interesting. You know, they didn't look great against a bad Falcons team, but I don't know what the Patriots offense is without A.J. Brown. I just don't.
3: I will say this, is that when you give a really good coach, like McVay this week, has 3 extra days of practice. Vrabel, when you give these great coaches, awful loss, extra days of preparation, that is a huge advantage. With that, Mark Schlereth, 3-time Super Bowl champ. You know, he played with John Elway. He's got a great game this week, by the way. He's got Seahawks at Cardinals. Now that's all of a sudden very tasty because the Seahawks still have a backup quarterback and Arizona looked great. I want to ask you, you played with John Elway. I watched John Elway. I said, listen, Elway always had a great defense, had very good offensive lines, and then got Terrell Davis. And I'm not saying Buffalo doesn't have great players, but he has 20 more rushing touchdowns than James Cook since James Cook came into the NFL. I don't think I've ever seen a team more defined by an individual than Josh Allen. And I'm not knocking the rest of the team, but Mahomes has Andy Reid, Spags. He's had Tyreek Hill in his prime. There's been advantages that, I mean, your take on what you watched last night.
2: Yeah. Well, I mean, Buffalo is outstanding and there's a connection between Josh Allen and Brady, the head coach. They are so kind of interwoven and I think they read each other's minds. So they're so locked in on what they want to do. And then when you've got a 6'5", 245-pound quarterback who you're not afraid in, you know, critical situations, in red zone situations, in short yard situations to run that guy and let him use his body in that fashion. That's just another issue that the defense has to deal with, Colin. And then he can just absolutely eviscerate you from the pocket. He's seeing the game so exceptionally well. And I think the one thing, maybe one of the most undervalued players in all of football, is James Cook. That dude is phenomenal. At 190 pounds, he runs unbelievably tough. He's got breakaway speed. And I think from a schematic standpoint, when I watch the Buffalo Bills and their running game, I think they're phenomenal. And when you think about big time wide receivers, and we all get enamored with guys on the outside. When has Josh Allen really had a big time guy? I mean, I love some of the guys he has. I love DJ Moore. I think he's a great player, right, and he's been a really good player for them.
3: He's
2: Diggs was awesome, you know, but he's a kind of an underneath guy, a quick guy. He's never had that big time playmaker on the outside, but just uses everybody. The tight ends were great yesterday. Josh Allen is just playing at a different level right now.
3: Listen, good teams have bad weeks. I mean, the Rams, the Chargers, like duds. But it's getting concerning in Denver. And I can love a player, but this is a cruel league. People fall out of love very quickly. Cowboys love Micah. Then they traded him. Right? Mm-hmm. Cleveland love Baker. Then you're out of here. Chiefs love Tyreek Hill. And then they didn't. And Bo Nix, I got Jalen Waddle. I got Sean Payton. That's a way above average O-line. I like the tight end. They have three running backs now, two that have played a lot, but I think they can go three deep at running back. That wasn't a loss. It was a disaster. And I said, You know, if this is this league, people fall out of love very quickly, and Sean Payton's not an overly patient guy. I mean, what are we after that week? What is the discussion on your radio show in Denver? It was not just a loss, Mark.
2: Yeah, no, you're 100% right. It was awful. And, you know, you can sit there, because it's the easiest thing to do is look at Bo Nix and say, hey, Bo Nix wasn't very good. And he wasn't. He wasn't very good. But I thought from a coaching standpoint, a schematic standpoint, I thought it was one of the worst game plans I've ever watched. And then it put all that onus on Bo Nix. You know, talking and doing the Raiders game last week, doing the Miami game last week, one of the things that was a standard in the conversations I had with Clint Kubiak, with Jeff Hafley, was, listen, right now there are no tendencies. We don't really know what the other team is. So what we have to do is lean into our strengths. And, you know, for the Raiders, it was the offensive line. It was the running game. It was Ashton Jeanty. We're going to lean into that. That's how we're going to play this game. And they did that. And when I looked at the Broncos in the preseason, man, I know that was a small sample size, but they were in, you know, two tight end formations solo. They were in 21 personnel, you know, two backs and one tight end. They were in 22, two tight ends and two backs. And then they were under center, and they did all these things exceptionally well. And then it was as though, hey, man, now we're going to get into 11 and 10 personnel, three wide receivers or four wide receivers, and we're going to play out a shotgun the entirety of this game. And that's not what they did in the preseason. And they put themselves at a decided disadvantage, especially in the running game, Colin. And they put all the onus on Bo Nix. It was like, hey, you're going to play off the high dive the entirety of the game. Go ahead. Good luck. We hope it works out for you. I just thought it was horrendous what they put him into. And I thought that was Davis Webb. And I also thought that was Sean Payton. It was a bad game plan, a bad coaching decision, in my opinion.
3: So I said this earlier. It's one thing to lose six straight like the Packers have. But it's another when you start building a reputation. That's why Fortune 500 companies spend a fortune on branding. Once something sticks, you can do all the ads you want. It's hard to shake a rep. And the rep for the Matt LaFleur is he's soft. His teams are soft. They can't run. Offensive line gets pushed around. That is now the label. So you're going to have to disprove that going forward. And I said, I don't care about his extension. McCarthy made the playoffs 8 years in a row. A year and a half later, he's out. You have a 7-game losing streak. You lose to the Jets. That is my lead Monday. So I want you to go to your career. And you didn't have a lot of losing streaks. But when you're in the middle of one, and it's like you're losing the same way, how do you right the ship?
2: Right. Yeah. I think there's a couple things that you have to be able to do. You have to be able to small up and simple down, Colin. It's not about tricking people. It's not about being more deceptive. It's not about more motion. It's not about more, you know, more, hey, look at us and window dressing. It's about lining up and capturing both lines of scrimmage. And you've got to make a commitment. This is what we're going to do. We're going to slow this game down. We're going to ugly this game up. And oftentimes, one of the things I always say from a rhythmic standpoint, because offense especially is so rhythmic, right? You cannot throw yourself into a rhythm. When you're struggling as an offense and it's just not quite right, you cannot throw yourself back into a rhythm. What you have to do is get big, get heavy, condense and beat people down. Get them in a single high structure where you have one-on-ones on the outside and you can let your guys go to work. But to me, that's really what gets you back into that rhythm, gets you back into that feel of playing offense. You talked about it. Hey, the one thing you don't want to be labeled in the National Football League is soft. That is the ugliest four-letter word there is. That's the nastiest four-letter word there is. So you got to go out there and prove it. Now, it hurts they don't have Josh Jacobs. That dude is a power running back who can catch the ball and do everything well, three down back. They don't have that three down back, and that hurts them a little bit. But what you have to do is you've got to lean into that and say, hey, man, I don't care who our back is. This is the way we're going to do this. This is the way we're going to go out here and perform against the Jets. And you've got to be able to come away with a victory in New York.
3: So I think the most surprising game of the weekend was the Chargers being absolutely flat against Arizona. And J-Mac and I have been saying this for a couple of years. Arizona's got some offensive talent. Like, they've got backs and they got tight ends. McBride's a beast. They got wide receiver talent. Like, and Jacoby Brissett's one of those guys that you look up and you're like, you know, when he gets into a rhythm and a little protection, he's actually really good. Now they're facing Seattle. And Mark, when you played on the great Denver teams, the mark of a great team, and Seattle does this better than anybody, they can have 10 penalties, two turnovers, crappy on third down, and they win. That's that your Denver team. You didn't have to play perfect. So you're watching all the film on this. Is Arizona legitimately good? I know Seattle's got Drew Lock. Seattle's a great road team. What does the film say about this matchup? Because 2 weeks ago, we thought this was Seattle by 20. What is it saying, the film?
2: Yeah. Well, I think that Arizona struggled running the ball. They did not run it well. Their offensive line struggled occasionally against the Chargers. Their backs made people miss. Jeremiah Love had 11 carries, and he made six people miss tackles on 11 carries, right? They only averaged three and a half yards per carry. But to Mike LaFleur's credit, he kept feeding them the ball. Between he and Algier, they kept getting the ball. So they had that going on there. Jacoby Brissett, as you mentioned, played a wonderful game. And I'm telling you, he made two throws in that game that were as good as any two throws made last weekend. They were amazing. He made a 33-yard dime piece down the left-hand sideline to Marvin Harrison Jr. that, I mean, you threw it into the size of a milk carton. It was completely covered. It was a great throw. And he threw an out route from the opposite hash to Michael Wilson that was again, laser across the football field. The ball was out before Wilson got out of his break. He was phenomenal in that. So they executed exceptionally well. In blitz situations, Jacoby Brissett was 7 of 12, 77 yards, and had a TD. So they were great in those situations. I will tell you this, on the defensive side of the ball, after that first drive, that defense hunkered down, and Mac Wilson, watching the film, was one of the loudest players I watched all weekend. That the middle linebacker who sets it for the Arizona Cardinals was all over the place. They missed him last year. He missed the last half of the season with a broken rib, put on IR. That dude was loud. I mean, he made hits. He exploded through the line of scrimmage, made tackles in the backfield, made a hit at the end of the game against Ladd McConkey that was just vicious. I mean, that dude was all over the place. So they were a fun watch. And then when it comes to Seattle, Colin, that is the most tied together defense. Like, they play on strings, you know, and if one guy is, you know, in the flat, the other guy is moving, and they're just so connected as a defense. And I think Mike McDonald does such a great job as the play caller slash head coach of putting them in a situation where they're multiple on the back end, where they play everything extremely well. But his ability to understand and attack protections that the offense is trying to be in and get his one-on-ones, get free rushers and while maintaining structural integrity on the backside, I think he's probably as good as anybody I watch in this league.
3: All right. Mark's got the Seahawks at the Cardinals game. Three rings. You know, I'm looking at all these NFC games. You know, week one, when you played in the league, you played in the preseason. Now nobody does.
2: Right.
3: So I like, my take is, I don't know what's real. I don't know what's not. I thought the Giants shocked me how well they played. I thought the Niners played virtually in Melbourne, played virtually perfect. I find it, I find week one hard to get my, I mean, did you do any Bears games last year? Did you do any Bears games last year?
2: Not last year, I didn't. And the Bears offensively, I thought, were extremely good. And obviously, I think the best matchup of the weekend is between Brian Flores, the defensive coordinator of Minnesota,
3: and Ben Johnson,
2: the play caller of Chicago, because these two are both maniacal. I mean, absolutely crazy, detailed in the way they play. And one thing about Ben Johnson, you know, he is one of those dudes that everybody talks about, you know, his genius and how he attacks and the big play mentality. Man, that dude knows how to run the ball. That dude knows how to get a matchup in the running game. And he knows how to run it in passing situations, second down and 7+. Third down and 7+, when he's going to go for it on fourth down, he does such a good job of getting you off balance. You thinking, hey, man, they're going to throw it 100% here, gets a trap inside, gets a power or something of that nature. And the next thing you know, they pick up that first down or they put themselves in third down in inches. They're great at that. And so that is going to be a phenomenal matchup when Brian Flores takes on Ben Johnson in that meeting of the minds, so to speak.
3: Yeah, you can tell some games are going to be great, and that one on Fox, that is going to be in Chicago. The coaching staffs are excellent, and I actually think, I mean, I honestly think Carson Wentz has a certain reputation. He's a big, strong guy with a really good arm. He's taken a lot of snaps. He's played in a lot of tough environments. You can do worse than Carson Wentz as a backup quarterback.
2: Colin, I think I'm 100% with you. I think that actually puts Minnesota in the driver's seat. I think that's the best decision, or that guy's going to give you the best chance to win, simply because he is going to do what Kevin O'Connell asks him to do.
3: That's
2: Kevin O'Connell loves to run stuff at the line of scrimmage. There is a kill it or can it package on just about every play based on look, based on this is what we want. These are the premium looks that we want, whether we're going to run it, where we're going to throw it. And he's not going to play off schedule, where a guy like Kyler Murray is going to play the majority of the game or 50% of the game off schedule. And it's not what fits with what Kevin O'Connell wants to do. So I think for the Minnesota Vikings, Carson Wentz actually gives them the best chance to be competitive this year and compete in that division and potentially win that division. So, you know, it's kind of almost a blessing in disguise.
3: Good seeing you, Mark. Enjoy Seahawks and the Arizona Cardinals. Shockingly, we didn't think it was going to be great a month ago, and now it's all sorts of feisty. All right, my man, thanks.
2: Yeah. You got it, Colin. Take care, buddy.
3: By the way, Sam Darnold will be back slinging Sammy D, not out long. He will not be available this week. Listen, you don't get everything you want in life. You don't get Sam Darnold spinning it for four touchdowns every week.
6: I think this is officially breaking news. I don't know. Do you want it? Ian Rappaport?
3: Yeah, what is it?
6: Cooper Rush is going to get the start for the Falcons against Carolina. Feeling good about your Blazing 5 pick, huh? Cooper Rush back under center, striking fear to the Panthers. I mean, he was atrocious, Colin. Now, he goes home, probably force feed Bijan Robinson. Kyle Pitts is like, hey, here's my name tag. Here's who I am. Throw me the ball. He didn't have one catch last week. It was bad. I don't know. Did that do anything for your pick? No Michael Penix still.
3: Rush week. I'm feeling good about it. The best defense is a good offense. How are you preparing to protect yourself and your family from outside threats? 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
3: Here's your sports radio forecast. Today, rain showers possible throughout the afternoon with highs in the low 90s. Tonight, a continued chance of rain, lows in the upper 60s. More rain possible on Saturday with highs dipping into the low 80s. And more of the same as we reach Sunday, highs in the upper 80s. And that's your forecast on sports radio.
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3: 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All right. We got a lot of things happening. Boy, I'll tell you, start looking at that Cowboys schedule, that Commanders game this weekend. You better button it up, boys. There are so many good quarterbacks and so many, like there must be 15 either great or very good quarterbacks. And there's got to be now in this league, the coaching's never been better, at least a dozen great or very good coaches. I mean, there's at least a dozen of both. Cowboys go 0-2. I'm not that interested. I mean, seriously, like there's so many. I'm watching
6: what
3: last
6: if the
3: night.
6: Patriots go 0-2.
3: They're not going 0-2. You. Patriots going 0-2. My friend.
6: Wait for headlines in the third hour.
3: Okay. J-Mac with the news.
32: No.
3: I can't believe you'd pick this team.
6: That's called a tease news in the industry, young man. Let's start with the Eagles. They let me down last week, and I'm still stewing about it. Just gave up touchdowns to Washington late. It was unimpressive. The offense, too, did not really do much. 5-3 and outs in 12 total drives. Come on. Jalen Hurts was solid. 3 tutties, 200 yards passing. But spoke to the media and was candid about the state of the new offense.
33: We did enough to win. I think we've got room to grow, come together. Often use the term building in-game chemistry. Where, you know, I look at my experiences, Sean's experience, you know, the unit as is, we need to build our experience so we have our experience to lean on so we can work through that.
6: Choppy moment at the podium for Hurts. Not his best stuff.
3: Well, you know Philly is going to win.
6: Well, you would think so.
3: Usually I don't care how you win. Like, how you lose matters. If you can't protect the quarterback, that's a problem. You win in this league. But with Philadelphia, they're the one team in this league, I'm like, yeah, that's not good enough. I'm looking at your roster. You can't win like that against the Commanders. And now maybe I hold the Eagles to such a high standard because they're so well run. But they're usually in this league, if you win, get the hell out of town and go.
6: Yeah.
3: Philadelphia is different. Like, I can't get all these short drives and punts. Like, that can't be the equation weekly.
6: Well, how you win, like you said. So the Patriots last year kept beating backup crappy quarterbacks.
3: I didn't care. They got to the Super Bowl.
6: Right, but I didn't believe in them in the playoffs because of that. And then they got some nice wins, but then got crushed. When you're not constantly not covering or not looking impressive or winning the stats, that's not a great indicator for how good of a team you are.
3: That's right.
6: Maybe you just outplayed them. Like, you don't have to do much to beat the Titans, Colin. Geno Smith looked awesome against them.
3: No.
6: Like, that's a really bad sign. I was all in on Saleh, and I like Dable.
3: What does it tell you about the marketplace? The Titans are unwatchable. The Eagles are stacked, and it's a touchdown game. I mean, Tennessee's got no home crowd favorite.
6: No.
3: Like, what does that tell you about the wise guys think? Like, yeah, it's a touchdown game. Like, 27-20? This should not be 27-20.
6: No, that would be horrific for the Eagles if we're that close. I mean, Niners are like 13.5 against the Dolphins, and the Dolphins may be as bad as the Titans.
3: That's what I'm saying. It's an indictment. This line is an indictment on the Eagles.
6: Yeah, I don't know. Of course, I'm sure if I don't bet them this week, they'll blast the Titans 38-7 or something like that. Anyways, let's move on to the Steelers and DK Metcalf. I don't know how close you watch this, Colin. He had a rough opener.
3: He did.
6: The man's out there talking conspiracy theories all week, and then he drops two passes, two OPI flags. He was targeted 10 times and had 40 yards receiving, Colin. That's embarrassing. Aaron Rodgers, though, he's not worried about his big, hulking wide receiver.
0: I'm not worried about DK at all, man. I love DK. He's one of my closest friends on the team, and I'm going to keep feeding him. I had DK in the end zone, for sure, P.I. He still almost made a ridiculous catch. And then one that DK obviously usually catches. One of those goes, two of those goes, and it's a whole different conversation.
6: He's right about that. You know, birds of a feather, by the way, those two. One of my closest friends on the team. Hey, I hope they show up against the Patriots. And interesting, in the Blazing 5, you had it as 5.5. It's now down to 4.5. So money coming in on these Steelers who beat the Patriots last year. Now, if memory serves,
3: I remember
6: Patriots
3: the game.
6: Kept fumbling the ball.
3: Yeah, Patriots were a turnover plague disaster.
6: Well, they just were in the fourth quarter, but it was in Seattle. I think this is going to be a real, very close game. And I do wonder, if the Steelers win, what is the Mike Vrabel conversation like on Monday? Blow a big lead in Seattle. Well, 10-0.
3: We know what it's going to be.
6: You want to keep going?
3: Well, you just know.
6: He's distracted. He's got too much going on. I let's see here.
3: I am shocked. I've worked with you for several years. I am shocked because of your sort of insight for trends. You don't like New England.
6: Yeah, no. I'm just trying to make it fun, a good discussion, a good hang. I think Steelers can be plucky here. I just looked at headlines. They are not in headlines, I was sorry to report.
3: Oh, I thought you'd tease that. You got to deliver on your teases in life.
6: On my side. All right, let's wrap up. This is some strong stuff from McVay. He is still really perturbed about having to go to Australia. They gave him the extra night with Monday Night Football, but McVay, let's just say he's happy to be home after Australia.
1: I just want to see us be present right now and move forward. You know, that game is so far, it's almost like you try to do the Men in Black thing where you say, all right, hey, I don't remember what happened. That was so long ago. We're not playing in Australia ever again, I hope. All right, so, you know, not because it wasn't a great atmosphere. That'll get taken out of context.
3: Listen, we were talking about this as a staff. Just think. I mean, just to fly from one side of Australia, Sydney, to Perth on the other side is a 5.5-hour flight. So like 18-hour flight. Yeah. Of all the places in the world that I thought would love the NFL, Australia would be number one because soccer's not as big. Like, you go into Europe, you're battling their football.
6: Right.
3: But Australia is one of those. I totally get the NFL saying we got to be big here. Like, Australia's us with a different accent. I mean, honestly, they're us with nice beaches.
6: So I was a minority owner of a basketball team in New Zealand, and the the lure of getting Americans to go play basketball there was easy. The climate is incredible.
2: Beautiful.
6: And there's no language barrier, right? It's awesome. People love going there. But to go back, to go there to play a football game, then come back and have to play another one, that's a different story.
2: Yeah.
6: And I don't know. I mean, you're sure there's nowhere else good, the NFL? Nowhere close?
19: Well, I think, I do
6: what
19: think.
6: What about Greenland? Can we play a game in Greenland?
19: I do think that the NFL, if they ever went international, and I don't believe they will, but I do think Mexico City's the place. But it is a, you know, there is always air quality concerns, and there's some safety concerns.
6: Oh, yeah.
19: I mean, that's what, those are well documented. So, Mexico City is supposed to be the second best food place in the world.
6: Yeah. No, it's incredible.
19: Tokyo.
6: I mean, what about a team in Canada?

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0: 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I've seen Spags and that defense carry Mahomes to a Super Bowl. John Elway had a great defense in Terrell Davis. That's when he really started winning. Josh Allen, size, athleticism, arm, all best in class. Since he entered the league, he has 308 touchdowns. Easily the most. He has already got 9 through 2 weeks. But Colin, they have James Cook. Yeah, he's good. Since James Cook, running back, arrived in Buffalo, since that time, Josh Allen has 20 more rushing touchdowns than James Cook. James Cook's got 42 touchdowns since he arrived. 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It's a totally different class.
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12: 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A big weekend of college football. UVA plays West Virginia in Charlotte tomorrow night. 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
3: ABC News, I'm Wayne Cabot. Measles scare at a neonatal intensive care unit, the esteemed Children's Hospital of Philadelphia, giving antibodies now to infants and babies because of a probable exposure in a state that has seen the deaths of four unvaccinated patients, including two children. The state says it reached out to the CDC for help in America's worst measles outbreak in a quarter century. The highest diesel prices ever keep on climbing, forcing farmers like James Byrd in North Carolina to consider passing along costs to you.
4: I mean, it just makes our margin, profit margins, even thinner than what, I mean, it was already thin, but it's just as thin as a piece of paper.
3: Diesel averaging $6.45 a gallon at the worst time possible for people who are heating with oil this winter. In-person voting starts today for this year's midterms in Virginia, Minnesota, South Dakota, Idaho. Next week, Illinois, Michigan, Vermont, and in North Dakota. This is ABC News.
5: Here's your sports radio forecast. Today, rain showers possible throughout the afternoon with highs in the low 90s. Tonight, a continued chance of rain, lows in the upper 60s. More rain possible on Saturday with highs dipping into the low 80s. And more of the same as we reach Sunday, highs in the upper 80s. And that's your forecast on Sports Radio.
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6: Well, after that week one performance against the New York Giants, where the Giants were basically perfect and did everything they wanted to do, you start looking at the Cowboys' schedule. This game against the Commanders is gigantic. Remember, Cowboy fans looked at week one against the Giants and thought, as a four-win team, this is a W. We all take out the pocket calendar and put L, W, L, W. This was a W for the Cowboy fans. So now it's Washington. You see who's after that? Ravens may be the best team in the league, at Houston, at Green Bay, at Philadelphia. I mean, by the way, Tampa at home is no gimme. So the off-season discussion for the Cowboys was very much, this is the best roster in a decade. And my take was always, who's the coach? And prove to me the last 3 years you can beat any quality teams. Last year, 1-5-1 against playoff teams. Dallas doesn't beat quality teams. That's like the new reality with Dallas. They just don't beat quality teams. So not every playoff team's good, and they went 1-5-1 last year against playoff teams. So the other thing is, and I was sitting there this morning, we've never had more good offensive coaches. We've never had more good coaches in pro football. We've never had this many good quarterbacks. So there's at least a dozen teams that I believe have very good to excellent head coaches. And there's another 12 quarterbacks who are very good to excellent. Maybe more. Maybe Jacoby Brissett's very good. So if Dallas goes 0-2, they're just frankly not that interesting. Now, I said this week, I think Buffalo is America's team. I think watching, I don't know what the number was last night. I never totally trust streaming services on numbers, but, and I'm sure that a lot of people watched. It would have been more on a network, but be that as it may, I feel like the country's rooting for Buffalo. And what's interesting about Dallas is I'm not even sure Dallas is polarizing anymore. Like, generally, if something is popular, it's polarizing. The Chicago Cubs are, because of their history, are an exception. They're not polarizing, and people love them. That's really the exception. Notre Dame, you love or hate them. Duke basketball, you love or hate them. The Kansas City Chiefs, like, they can, you know, Andy Reid, kind of annoying, win all the time. Dallas, it's not about being popular, but it's hard. I think people are indifferent. Nobody fears the Cowboys. And if you go 0-2 with this upcoming schedule, you are once again not a team that
8: hard to be passionate for and certainly not fearful of. That schedule gets really, really interesting starting in week three. Here's Dak about coming off a loss against a team they thought they beat, the Giants.
9: At the end of the day, like we just said, it is one game. And yeah, it sucks. It's the first game. Nobody's more pissed than myself and these guys in here. We didn't want to start 0-1. We're as excited as any fan out there about the offseason and things we've done in the training camp. So turn that energy and come to the game this Sunday and be as loud as you can. And we appreciate it.
8: Nine quarterbacks last year in the National Football League had a passer rating over 100. 20 years ago, it was one. So go ask the Packers. You can't make stops, and they couldn't against the Giants. You get on losing streaks quickly in this league. I mean, the New York Giants, again, I worry about how teams lose. It's if you're winning, mostly you're winning. Losing is different. How are you losing? The Packers are dissolving in the fourth quarter. That now is the reputation league-wide. You know, to Dallas, you start looking around last several years, a lot of penalties on offense. Now you look at this defense and you're like, you spent all that money, you got all those players. Go look at the length and the number of plays in the second half for the Giants' drives. 12 plays, 8 minutes. 13 plays, 8 minutes. That is hard to do in week one. To get that kind of dominance and cohesion from your offensive line where nobody played in the preseason, and you've got eight-minute drive, run out the clock drive. Like what New York did, that's a little frightening. You're not supposed to do that in week one. With a young offensive line, didn't take preseason snaps, just own the second half. Just push Dallas around. A little worrying. Here is our week two schedule, J-Mac. Before we close out this hour, I am officially picking the Colts as my upset of the week over Kansas City in a close game. Give me your upset of the week.
7: Colts is bold. I'll give you that. I'm definitely not going with the Brownies. I mean, would the Jets qualify as an upset?
8: It's 3.5.
7: I guess I would go Jets. I cannot go Arizona Cardinals. That's just not happening. Chargers, I think, are going to be fine, but Brock Bowers was practicing today. Not great that Ladd McConkey's not charged. I'm worried about the Chargers, man. I think Ravens are okay, but they're really riddled with injuries. So, yeah, if you impress me, give me the J-E-T-S. Jets going 2-0? Holy cow.
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16: Another big game for Bills quarterback Josh Allen. He threw for 3 touchdowns and ran for 2 more as Buffalo outscored Detroit 41-31 in the NFL Thursday night game. Bills running back James Cook, 135 yards on the ground. Lions QB Jared Goff had 4 touchdown passes, but not enough to overcome an early 21-0 deficit.
17: Really understand we need to start good. We just start on that momentum and ignite some of those plays in the first drive and the second drive and not allow ourselves to get in these holes.
16: The Lions fall to 1-1 while the Bills are 2-0. Sunday NFL games include the Ravens hosting the Saints. Ravens wideout Zay Flowers a question mark, yet to practice this week with a hamstring strain. Also Sunday, the Patriots host the Steelers. Pats running back Travion Henderson, who missed the opener with an ankle injury, says he's ready to go this week. College football last night included an ACC matchup with Pitt beating Syracuse. There's a top 5 team in action tonight as Miami plays at Wake Forest. I'm Matt McCoy.
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18: Play that back. I looked this morning at the most playoff wins by a quarterback without getting to the Super Bowl. Not only does Josh Allen have the most, he's got 40% more wins than second place Philip Rivers, Mark Brunell, and Danny White.
1: A new day in The Herd starts now. 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
18: Here we go. It's hour 3. This show is flying by. flying by. My flight has Starlink. You know how nice that is? I already know. Maybe I'll watch one of those goofy streaming shows this staff's peddling. Starlink. It's going to be really fun in 15 minutes. Danny Parkins, you know, he grew up in Chicago. And he's giddy over the Bears. So he'll join us in 15 minutes. Last night, Josh Allen debuted the Bills' new stadium, Highmark Stadium, which looked absolutely phenomenal. 41-31 over Detroit. We all know Buffalo has some really nice pieces, but I've never seen a team defined more by one great player. The Niners are defined by Shanahan. Even when the Rams went to the Super Bowl, Cooper Kupp won the Triple Crown. I've seen Derrick Henry and the Ravens defense carry Lamar to wins. I've seen Spags and that defense carry Mahomes to a Super Bowl. John Elway had a great defense in Terrell Davis. That's when he really started winning. Josh Allen, size, athleticism, arm, all best in class. Since he entered the league, he has 308 touchdowns. Easily the most. He has already got 9 through 2 weeks. But Colin, they have James Cook. Yeah, he's good. Since James Cook, running back, arrived in Buffalo, since that time, Josh Allen has 20 more rushing touchdowns. Not total, rushing touchdowns than James Cook. James Cook's got 42 touchdowns since he arrived. Josh has 4 seasons with that many or more. It's a totally different class. Yes, Buffalo has really good players here. But he is LeBron. Mahomes is MJ. He's got a lot of trophies. But MJ had Phil Jackson. Mahomes has Andy Reid. MJ had Pippen. MJ had a great GM. Okay, Josh Allen has nothing like Andy Reid, nothing like Spags. He doesn't have a top 5 tight end. He doesn't have Tyreek Hill or anything that's resembled Tyreek Hill. Josh Allen in Buffalo is the QB, Plan B, and the RV. I would not be surprised if the entire organization uses Josh Allen as the emergency contact. You're talking about, I watched John Elway. I watched John Elway for years. Even he wasn't this. Since 2023, this is an amazing stat. The Buffalo Bills are the only team in the league with a winning record when they allow 30 plus points. Even Mahomes is 0-4 in that span with that number. Even Mahomes is. and he's the guy we go, oh, that's one of the greatest of all time. So now, best quarterback talent that I've ever seen does not mean winningest quarterback. It's very complex, right? You got to have the coach, the coordinator. You got to have, Aaron Rodgers had one great defense in Green Bay. That's the year he won the Super Bowl. The smartest person you went to high school with a lot of times doesn't end up being the happiest or the most successful. There's a lot of components here, but I always preach this with Tiger Woods in his prime. He may never reach Jack. Okay, but what you are watching for this 10-year period, put your arms around it and get on the couch Sunday at 4. Watch Tiger, then watch The Sopranos, because what you're watching, you're never going to see again. And again, I watched Elway. We talked about Buffalo like we talk about the Browns before he got there. Go to the 15 years prior. They were playing games in Toronto. seriously. They were playing games in Toronto. They were an afterthought. And again, before Mahomes, Kansas City was always a solid organization. Before Lamar Jackson, the Ravens had the best owner in the sport. They were always a solid organization. They had Super Bowls. What was Buffalo? And I'm not saying he's not surrounded by good players. Like, I love DJ Moore. Didn't have a big night, but there's good players here. But there is no team I have ever watched who is more defined by a single player. And I loved Elway, but he started really bulldozing people when he got Terrell Davis. He always had good defenses. So, in the 17 years pre-Josh, no playoff wins. And the thing I like is this offensive coach, you never know if the coordinator is going to be a head coach. You just don't know. But it does seem like over the last 15 years, 20 years, if you get one of these great quarterbacks, they are a little bit more comfortable, elevated a little bit with an offensive coach. Doesn't mean Mike McDonald, D'Amico, Ryans, Belichick. But, you know, Belichick started, he started to rely, you know, on a Josh McDaniel. You just do that side with Tommy. But, I mean, Josh Allen is, I mean, seriously, you know how they always say if you're betting on sports, you'll stay around and watch an ugly game? Like, that, Josh Allen has that power. Like, I'm not turning it off. I don't care what the score is. I'm just going to stick around and watch Josh Allen. Here he is on the debut and the win in Buffalo.
0: I got a little emotional during the national anthem. You know, just feeling super blessed, lucky to be able to do what I do. I've got the greatest support staff and my wife and my family, best teammates around. And again, it's short week. This is a great spot. We're going to be here for a long time. Hopefully the fans enjoyed it. We got to find a way to get another one next week.
18: I mean, honestly, and he's that cool of a kid. Fireball, California, marries a celebrity, hasn't changed a bit. I almost cried during the anthem. I'm telling you, man, that is. They use the word unicorn, and I love Mahomes. And you know, I Brady, all of it. Elway, Marino, never seen anything like that kid. That's good parenting. When you're that kind of person with all your success, I don't know his parents. They did a good job. Way to go, Josh Allen's parents. Okay. So, Lion fans, just take a deep breath. At halftime, you should have gone in, packed your bags, and headed to the airport. This was not a winnable game. You're missing both safeties against Josh Allen. You're missing eventually three offensive linemen. They're debuting a new stadium. You're on a short week having to go on the road, and you played a full overtime. Like, you were toast before the anthem. It was, Dan Campbell probably said in the locker room, guys, if we can just survive the first quarter. Yeah, they couldn't. Buffalo had 33 first downs in 65 plays. I'm not real mathy. That seems almost illogical. And Jared Goff had a good night. I mean, they didn't have a fumble. They didn't have a pick. His passer rating was great. This was not about Detroit not being good. Detroit's dynamic. I think they're well coached. But last night, you ever have one of these in life that you want to be classy and you meet somebody maybe for coffee? It's a breakup conversation. And it doesn't matter how much you plan. It's not going to go well. You cannot plan a perfect breakup. I know, you buy her a latte, you compliment. It never ends well. That thing last night was not going to end well. I mean, they didn't just, remember, the Lions didn't just play an overtime game last week. They played the entire overtime. J-Mac talked about it. They played a whole quarter. And now Wednesday, your body doesn't heal till Thursday morning. NFL guys, especially old guys, especially these offensive linemen, like, you don't feel right till like afternoon on Thursday. Wednesday morning, you're getting on a plane. So, I mean, Detroit walked into a buzzsaw, a speeding train. You had no shot, and you still produced 360 yards. So if I'm Detroit, this is one of those games on the schedule that you looked at. I'm sure Dan Campbell looked at this and said, on a short week, we got to go to Buffalo. They're opening a new stadium. The Lions are still a playoff team. They're going to be fine. They produced a ton of yards. They're still dynamic. They have a great front office. Better than average coach. That was Buffalo's night. I'm not saying leagues root for teams to win. I mean, it's nice that Adam Silver got the Knicks to be viable. But if the league picked any game this year to root for a team to win, it was kind of Buffalo's night, right? Here's Dan Campbell on the Lions defense and the loss.
3: Defensively, we knew it was a tall task, but we gave up too much. And there was some things in there that that we have to get cleaned up. I mean, it's already, you have to play your best ball to have a chance. We did not do that. We had a hand in helping them out there a little bit, and it wasn't good enough.
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18: 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I've seen Spags in that defense carry Mahomes to a Super Bowl. John Elway had a great defense in Terrell Davis. 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Easily the most. He has already got 9 through 2 weeks. But Colin, they have James Cook. Yeah, he's good. 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James Cook's got 42 touchdowns since he arrived. 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It's a totally different class.
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24: This is Tailgate Talk. After a sophomore campaign plagued by 4 separate injuries, Washington quarterback Jaden Daniels enters year 3 adapting to a brand new offense. To keep their franchise player on the field, Washington is making a dramatic structural shift, abandoning the no-huddle spread to put Daniels under center. Head coach Dan Quinn says the young quarterback's decision-making is already showing major progress.
25: That's the part that we worked on the most, to make some decisions where onto this particular play, you know, a throw out of bounds is the right call. I've seen it in 2 minutes. I've seen it on a throwaway. And the easiest correction for me is, hey, that was the right call. That was the right decision by you, and go play it for the next down.
24: That shift from reckless playmaker to calculated distributor is the key to Washington's entire season. By slowing the tempo and leaning heavily into under-center play action, the Commanders are forcing defenses to respect the run while drastically cutting down on hit exposure. I'm Ian Price.
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1: Here's your sports radio forecast. Today, rain showers possible throughout the afternoon with highs in the low 90s. Tonight, a continued chance of rain, lows in the upper 60s. More rain possible on Saturday with highs dipping into the low 80s. And more of the same as we reach Sunday, highs in the upper 80s. And that's your forecast on Sports Radio.
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7: 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Well, Danny Parkins, co-host First Things First, he grew up in Chicago. I mean, Cubs are rolling. White Sox are good. Bears are on fire. Like things are looking up for Danny Parkins, who, you know, he gets a bit suppressed by Nick Wright over there on that show. So we like to bring him in and, you know, like open the dance floor to him. And so I will say, I said this, that was not a winnable game for Detroit. Missing safeties, multiple O-linemen, they're opening a stadium, not a winnable game. Is that, I said this earlier, I grew up with John Elway, always had good defenses. And then he got Terrell Davis, and it was a different John Elway. Lamar can win with Derrick Henry and a great defense. Even Mahomes has Andy Reid, Spags. I mean, if you look at Mahomes' Super Bowl passer rating, he has not been great. I've never seen a team defined by one player. Hell, Caleb's great. He's got Ben Johnson. They've got good weapons. I watch Buffalo, and I'm like, I don't even know what's the comp in basketball. You didn't grow up with Elway. What do you make of... They just feel, despite having good players around them, so dependent on his performance.
11: I think you're underrating the offensive line in Buffalo. James Cook, you know, Kincaid is a very nice tight end. I love the DJ Moore addition. But there's no question that Josh Allen is their everything. And I have no problem saying that he is the best quarterback in football right now. Like, I love your distinction there. Sometimes when we talk GOATs, it's about accomplishments. And when we talk best, it should be about talent and scouting it, right? Like, this is the Mahomes era of the NFL. No one could dispute that. He is one of the most talented players I've ever seen. And the guy is 17-4 in the playoffs in his career with 53 touchdowns against 13 turnovers. Like, it's ridiculous how great Mahomes has been. Josh Allen's 8-7 in the playoffs, a winning record, still very good, with 38 touchdowns against 10 turnovers. So, like, also an excellent postseason player. But I think what Allen has done right now to earn that title for me as the best quarterback alive right now is in the body of work of the regular season, where the sample size is the largest. Mahomes hasn't had an MVP caliber regular season the last 3 years, right? He won it in 2022. Since then, he has been fairly pedestrian in the regular season. Josh Allen has a fifth place MVP finish, a win of MVP, and a third place finish. He has just been the best player consistently over the largest sample recently. So I think Josh Allen is the best player in football, even if we're still in the Mahomes era.
7: So as a Bear fan for many years, you had to look up at the Packers with some disgust that they were not only better, but they were fun. They draft quarterbacks right. They were always competent. And I said, Matt LaFleur's issue isn't just a losing streak. It's that he now has a reputation. They can't block. They can't run. He's an offensive coach, and Jordan Love remains wildly inconsistent, albeit talented. Now they're the worst fourth quarter team in the league.

0: And this is an organization that Mike McCarthy made the playoffs 8 straight years, got a ring. Year and a half later, he's out the door. And because Jordan Love's personality is so muted, he's such a quiet, humble, grateful kid, that LaFleur absorbs all the criticism. Aaron took a lot of it, you know, through the years. I said, if Monday morning, if the Jets beat Green Bay and the Packers have lost 7 straight games, it is my lead. You tell me, you know that Packers, Chicago, and now with Chicago winning, that's even worse for them. What do you make of LaFleur and the arc of what's happening there?
1: They were one of the best teams in football with Micah Parsons. They had the 5th best record. They were 9-3-1. They haven't won since Micah Parsons has been hurt, which is an astonishing thing, especially when you add in all of the double-digit leads that they've blown. I think Matt LaFleur is a good coach with a flaw that keeps him from being an elite coach, which is he's an offensive coach who is conservative. And I think, I don't get it. It's like, you have a very talented quarterback. You are a very good play caller. You have invested heavily in your offense, right? You just paid Tucker Kraft a ton of money. You gave Christian Watson a ton of money. You used a 1st round pick on Matthew Golden. Your best defensive player is out. You are an offensive team. First 2.5, 3 quarters of that game against Minnesota, Jordan Love looks like an MVP. And I know Packers fans were killing him for taking the field goal off the board and going for it. That actually was a sign of like, hey, maybe he is going to be a little bit more aggressive. I have found LaFleur's dependence on the run game to be way too conservative. I think Sean McVay, even at times, is too conservative. And I think you're seeing an you mentioned Ben Johnson, like Declan Doyle in Baltimore, Joe Brady last night with the Bills. You're seeing more explosive plays. You're seeing more aggressiveness. Even Andy Reid in their opener tends to be a conservative coach. A couple of borderline 4th down calls, he went for it. One of them was that 60-yard Kenneth Walker run. I think you need to, if you're an offensive coach, you also need to err on the side of aggression because that is the strength of your team. And too often, Matt LaFleur gets a lead and then takes his foot off the gas.
0: So let's go to Chicago now. I went to 1 practice in camp, and I came on the air and I said, he's lost 13 pounds and he runs like a wide receiver. But I was most impressed with Caleb spent about 15 minutes making one throw over and over and over. It was a simple throw. And I thought, this, I know what I'm watching here. It was a layup throw. It's the entire discussion. And, whenever you say something like in an off season before somebody's great and you're like, no, this is going to be the MVP of the league. And I'd said, this will be a top 3 quarterback in the league by the end of the season. I know you think he can't complete 60% of his throws. I don't think what he did in the opener, I'm like, you're going to see that several times this year. Where are you? And by the way, I think you follow my sentiment on his talent. Are you even surprised that it's been this dynamic? Like there were some questions, sacks, not accurate, erratic, emotional. Are even you surprised?
1: No, because, I mean, sacks was a huge issue his rookie year, and then it was the top priority, eliminate the negative plays, and he went from 68 sacks his rookie year to 24 his second year. Like, this is an elite talent. Right? Like physical talent, he is in a conversation with very few human beings on earth at the position. And he has been paired with a special, aggressive, elite offensive mind. And so it's his 3rd year in the league, his 2nd year in the system. You're seeing it. Let's talk about this week against the Vikings. Everyone wants to make this about Brian Flores and his defense against Ben Johnson and his offense. Fine. All well and good. Flores is a great defensive coordinator. We know he blitzes a ton. Blitz Caleb Williams that much and let's see how it goes. Since Ben Johnson has been there, so all of last year in week 1, Caleb Williams has a 19-touchdown, 3-interception ratio against the blitz. Only Matt Stafford has more touchdowns against the blitz. Ben Johnson is giving him the answers to the test. Caleb Williams is top 7 in yards per pass, passing yards, touchdowns, and passer rating against the blitz. This is what happens when you put a 99th percentile physical talent with a 99th percentile offensive mind, and their relationship is symbiotic and working together. You're seeing like the fruits of the labor. So we see these guys take huge leaps all the time when they're third year in the league, second year in a system. And I'm with you. I think that Caleb Williams, Lamar Jackson, Josh Allen, they're going to be duking it out for MVP all year.
0: So when I lived and worked at the other place for 10 years, a place that you live now in the Northeast, I always said, even when the Giants are good, they're boring. They're the accounting firm of the NFL. And now they've got a guy that's almost an appropriate scataboo. They've got a wild talented receiver neighbors. They got a Harbaugh as a coach. And I said this about Jackson Dart. He was born to be in a movie poster. He looks like he should be in a movie poster. And our staff went out this morning and did it. And he's great looking kid, a lot of riz. I mean, he is just the headband.
1: Good for you.
0: He's kind of a guy. You pick them to win their division, courageous off a 4-win season. I said they'd be the most improved team, and I didn't go that far. What gave you the confidence? Because Philly's in that division. Everybody loved Dallas, and you're like, no, they're going to win the division. Why?
1: Well, so first of all, I just thought it was totally mispriced. Like, I understand why people like Philly and Dallas, even if I wasn't as high on them as some other people. I just did not think there was nearly as big of a gap. Philly was a bottom half offense in every metric that we care about last year, and they lost A.J. Brown. And everyone's just assuming Dallas's defense is going to be better because they made changes, but we'll see. But on Jackson Dart specifically, I thought he was dealt a terrible hand last year. He comes in week 4, which is the week that Malik Nabers gets hurt. So he plays 0 games with Malik Nabers. Then Brian Daboll, his coach and play caller, is fired in week 10. So 6 weeks into his career, now he doesn't have his number one wide receiver, and he doesn't have his play caller and head coach. And all he does is have 24 touchdowns against 7 turnovers, scores 27 or more points in 5 of the 12 games that he plays in, and had multiple touchdowns in 10 of the 12 games that he plays in. Like, the guy's a playmaker. He upgrades at coach. He gets Nabers back. They give him a top 10 pick on the offensive line. They give him a top 10 pick at linebacker because their rush defense was so atrocious last year. Their pass rush was actually very good last year. They just never had the lead in order to actually deploy it. Likely comes over, actually gets to be featured there. The offensive line's healthy right now. You mentioned Scataboo being back. I just thought there were a lot of additions to that team. And given what he was dealt last year, I thought he was really, really impressive. And people just wanted to make it about the trips to the blue tent. So I think Dart's a playmaker who's going to be really good for a long time.
0: You know, Kansas City was interesting because they didn't play particularly well. And Denver was awful. It was not an intentional game plan. And it's interesting because of the many gifts that Mahomes has had. Reed, Spags, Chris Jones in his prime, Travis Kelce, Tyreek Early. He's never had a good run game. You have to go back to Priest Holmes, Jamal Charles. Kansas City hasn't a run game forever. So you watch him and you're like, finally, they gave him a run game. Josh Allen has one. Lamar Jackson has one. But it was interesting with Kansas City. The passing game is just not there. It's just average, and it has been for years. It's a hard position to draft. Do we just chalk it up to that? I mean, I watched that game. To me, it was much more about Denver than Kansas City. Or am I being overly critical of our current semi-dynasty?
1: No, I don't think it's a knock when Patrick Mahomes comes out after the game and it's like, I wasn't very good, to be like, he wasn't very good. Denver, I'm comfortable holding him and them to the standards that they hold themselves to. Denver missed 28 tackles in that game and allowed 248 yards after missed tackles, which since Next Gen Stats has been counting, it's the most ever. So I think it is totally safe to say that more of that was about what Denver did than what Kansas City did. Having said that, to give the Chiefs their props, I'm with you. Kenneth Walker is the most talented running back that Mahomes has ever had. I think that should really help the play action game for him, which has basically been non-existent the last couple of years. I thought it was borderline organizational malpractice to have an undrafted rookie starting at left tackle against Nick Benito and the Broncos pass rush. And Khalil Benson, Josh Simmons' backup, allowed zero pressures, so he looked great. Legarius Sneed looked like he was a time machine, and he was great again on defense. R. Mason Thomas, their second-round pick at pass rusher, made an impact. Like, they got a lot of contributions from places that I had a lot of questions about in week one. We'll see if that's actually going to be consistent this year, or it was just a good week against the Broncos team that had an awful, awful game.
0: So you are very good at picking football games. I'm going to put my blazing five up. I took now again, generally, if I pick a team to cover, I pick them to win. I think Chicago beats Minnesota, but I think these teams play very close, sometimes ugly football. And Carson Wentz actually follows the design of the play. Kyler doesn't. So that's not a real miss at backup. I have the Vikings covering but losing. I think Carolina is a good football team that got crushed by a better one. New England with extra time. Dallas is desperate. Commanders, I think, will stink by the end of the year. I thought the Colts were humiliated. Generally, teams that are, when the owner comes out after the game and starts calling people out, I think Indy's actually talented. Any one of these that you would say is awful and will lose? Because you went 3-0 last week.
1: Went 3-0 last week. None of these games are in Parkins Picks today, coming up at 5:15 Eastern on First Things First Overtime. Listen, I saw this segment. Whenever you're doing Vikings plus 4.5 and then picking 28-24 Bears, so you're giving yourself a 0.5 margin for error on the spread, I don't love that. Again, I told you Caleb's numbers against the Blitz, so I think that one is going to be the Bears by a touchdown. Falcons opened as a favorite in that game, so I thought that was wrong team favored, so I love Carolina at that number. The one that I'd be most concerned with on this board is laying that big of a number with New England. Just no A.J. Brown, the Henderson situation, still questions about the Patriots offensive line. I have real questions about how New England's going to score 24 points in that game. I think it's just going to be a very low-scoring, ugly game, maybe 3 points in either direction. So I wouldn't want to be laying 4 in the hook in that spot.
0: Good stuff. Danny Parkins will have his picks on First Things First. As always, buddy, it's great seeing you.
1: Great seeing you as always, Colin. Thank you.
0: Yeah, I didn't give myself much room on that Vikings-Bears game. It's like when the Steelers and the Ravens used to play and the games were always a field goal. I feel like Brian Flores, Ben Johnson, it's going to be ugly and it's going to be close. It'll be a field goal game. That's kind of my vibe. J-Mac with the news.
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3: All right, Colin, let's start with your guy, Ben Johnson. He is facing off with the big Brian Flores test. Obviously, they dropped 59 last week, but Brian Flores is a different beast. Johnson is 5-1 with calling plays against Flores-led defenses, but he knows it's going to be a big-time chess matchup.
4: He's been in this division 3 years now, and yeah, I mean, you like to think he's put everything he could possibly do on tape until you play him next and you realize he hasn't yet. And so there'll be something new. There always is with him. And that's what makes him such a good coordinator. It's a great challenge. It really is.
3: So the 5-1 is a little deceiving. Again, he was in Detroit. Flores was in Minnesota. But I don't know. I look at it a lot as the chess match when you get to down to down stuff. Like, it's not like Ben Johnson dropping 59 or 40 points on these defenses for Flores. Flores blitzes a lot. Caleb's confused. Last year, he struggled. Caleb did in the two matchups. He did not put up big numbers.
0: No. I mean, listen, Flores is the reigning. He is the reigning defensive coordinator that makes good quarterbacks struggle. Like, and I'm not saying there's not other guys. DeMeco Ryan's a head coach. But the coordinator right now in the league that draws fear around the league is Brian Flores. He makes Pro Bowl quarterbacks struggle.
3: The real question is, can Carson Wentz do anything against the Bears defense, which looked... They made Bryce Young look like you need to pick him up in your fantasy league.
0: Never forget, that game was 24 all at half. Yeah. That was probably the first or second best Bryce Young's ever played.
3: What's Jefferson going for? Like $175 maybe? I mean, Justin Jefferson is going to have a really good game.
0: Minnesota's offensive talent is very strong. And it's a very capable Minnesota team.
3: Jordan Mason ruled out. Aaron Jones will be the bell cow. Yeah. I know they were kind of splitting carries, but all right, let's move on to Drake May. He had that woeful performance against Seattle. Yeah, three picks in the fourth quarter. I mean, come on, Colin. 5.4 yards per attempt. Not a great showing. They faced the Steelers this week. And Pittsburgh linebacker Patrick Queen, hey, despite that awful game from May, he had some high praise for the young fella.
5: I think he's a confident kid. I think any throw on the field he can make, we've seen out his later a lot more. We always joke about it. Like, we usually quarterbacks like that don't really, get the possession at their fast, but he can slide. He's just a confident. You can see the confidence going every single game. The throws that he's taking chances on, it's just something that you see in a bit.
0: I want to remind everybody, they had Seattle beat in Seattle.
3: Well, I mean, the quarterback goes down. Drew Lock not ready for the assignment.
0: Oh, no. PFF said Drew Lock was the fourth best quarterback in the league.
3: Week one. Come on. I don't know. Again, no strong conviction on this game, but I do think it will be close. I don't think the Patriots, are going to roll here by any stretch. The Travion Henderson ad is significant. But look at May, what he can do with his legs. He looked capable for three quarters. I just thought Josh McDaniels called a scared game. Hey, we're up. We're facing a backup. Let's not screw it up, Drake. And then in the fourth quarter, he messes it up. Final story is C.J. Stroud, Colin. He had a pretty good week one despite the loss. He had the late fumble. Not totally his fault. Come on, major pressure. On a podcast after the game, remember, we talked about this Houston wide receiver or former wide receiver, Andre Johnson, criticized Stroud's body language. Naturally, the media took that question and ran with it to Stroud. Here's what he said about AJ's comments.
6: I don't really have a comment for it. I would say, I respect Dre as a person. I appreciate his critiques. But I'm focused on this week, trying to, go 1-0 against the Bengals. But, I respect Dre. And, if that conversation needs to be had, it'll be had.
3: Handled that pretty good.
0: No.
3: I mean, listen, people are coming for your neck all the time. You deal with this. C.J. Stroud deals with it.
0: Hey, listen, the quarterback, he's got to get over it. You can't get defensive. Remember when Baker used to get all defensive? You got to get over it.
3: Memory of a goldfish. Shout out to Ted Lasso. You just got to forget it. Flush that. Although he was good in the game. Now, the problem with this one, Colin, is Nico Collins. Sounds like he's a no-go. Now, I see all these people rushing to Stroud put up good numbers without Nico Collins last year. Yeah, then go look at the playoffs.
0: Yeah.
3: When it mattered. And Cincinnati's defense has improved. I don't know how much.
0: That's a stay-away game for me, although yeah. I like the Texans to win.
3: I mean, there's some numbers. Again, we're not trend betters, but some numbers for Joe Burrow when as a short underdog here. He's lights out. And I don't know. I don't feel great about the Texans here. I saw some numbers. Stroud 0-7 in the first 2 weeks, his last seven games. Slow starters.
0: He and Jordan Love, yeah.
3: Yeah, it would not shock me if the Bengals pulled this off outright.
0: J-Mac with the news.
2: Well, that's the news.
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0: We've got his picks. 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
7: From Sports Radio, here is your weekend sports flash. I'm Gene Marino. The Washington Commanders look to rebound from a 2-point loss at Philadelphia last week. At Dallas this Sunday, head coach Dan Quinn.
9: There were definitely some things that I liked what I saw from our first game. I liked how hard we played, toughness, but I also think, man, there's a lot we can grow on.
7: And after giving up 59 points in a loss at Chicago in week 1, Carolina's at Atlanta on Sunday.

0: was Tony Elliott.
1: They go fast, run the ball, you know, attack, mobile quarterback.
0: 1-1 Liberty hosts Ball State tomorrow. Flames head coach Jamie Chadwell.
2: Obviously, there's a lot of things that need to be cleaned up as we get into tougher opponents. Looking forward to be back in the home stadium.
0: JMU has a road trip to play San Diego State tomorrow night. Duke's head coach Billy Napier.
3: Certainly for us, the East-West travel logistics that we'll navigate as an organization will be part of the challenge.
0: And Virginia Tech is on the road at Maryland tomorrow night. Hokies head coach James Franklin.
4: Obviously an opportunity to go on the road and play a Big Ten team that we have tremendous respect for. Very athletic. Tremendous opportunity. Looking forward to it.
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5: ABC News, I'm Wayne Cabot. New water hacking woes. Colorado Governor Jared Polis saying someone managed to disable remote access, alarms, and change the pumping cycles at several private water suppliers. He blames foreign actors. America's worst outbreak of measles in a quarter century may have spread to Children's Hospital of Philadelphia, a likely exposure there, including in the NICU. People in four states began casting votes today for the midterms. ABC's Karen Waugh says Republicans in tight races fear voters may be looking for a change.
6: A new poll from Fox News shows the president's approval rating at 39%, tying his second term low. A Reuters Ipsos poll shows it lower at 35%. 56% of voters disapprove of his handling of immigration. 74% disapprove of his handling of inflation.
5: California Governor Newsom signing an executive order speeding up state laws, establishing more oversight of AI models. This is ABC News.
7: Here's your sports radio forecast. Today, rain showers possible throughout the afternoon with highs in the low 90s. Tonight, a continued chance of rain, lows in the upper 60s. More rain possible on Saturday with highs dipping into the low 80s. And more of the same as we reach Sunday, highs in the upper 80s. And that's your forecast on Sports Radio.
8: 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Well, it's that time of the show, especially during the football season. We get all fired up. J-Mac, we like to call it the former newspaper man. Tomorrow's headlines today. Predict the headlines on Monday. Let's start with Eagles at the Titans on Fox.
9: Yeah, Eagles, kind of a letdown last week against Washington. Meanwhile, the Titans, I mean, they were atrocious against my Jets. I'll take that any day of the week. This is a risky play. I don't know if you're going to love this. The headline for Eagles-Titans will be the Cams and the Cam Knots. Eagles assets right off Titans. Give me Philadelphia going in big favorites. I think they can cover 7 here. Did you see the numbers for the Titans, Colin? They had 14 missed tackles, third worst in the league, against the Jets. What are they going to do facing Saquon Barkley, who is super elusive? I mean, the defense had one pressure on Geno Smith. So Jalen Hurts will be working from a clean pocket largely. I think he'll find success. However, there is one concern. So I showed you last night what the AI model that I built can do. So I asked, how has Robert Saleh done, right? The Titans DC against Jalen Hurts. And there were two meetings when he was in San Fran. And Hurts was not good. So is there something Saleh can specifically scheme up for Hurts? We shall see. But ultimately, I think the Eagles just have too much defensively. I think they win a low-scoring 19-7 type game.
8: Tomorrow's headlines today, suddenly a fascinating matchup. Packers at the Jets, also on Fox.
9: Oh, boy. You know, it's always fun when I pick for or against my Jets. Colin, this is a fun one. The headline for Packers Jets Sunday will be, I'm sexy and G know it. NYJ LMFAO at GBP. I think the Jets get the win outright. I'll take them on the money line here. A bit of a roll of the dice, but I watched Jordan Love get hit. Are you ready for this? 15 times last week.
8: Could not protect.
9: Sacked 4 times. And what does Aaron Glenn do better than anyone? Dial up pressure. He loves doing that. Now, this is another interesting schematic matchup. So LaFleur, very used to facing Glenn in that division when Glenn was with the Lions. LaFleur 2-6 against those Glenn-led defenses. And the worst part is, you know, they could move the ball in the middle of the field, but they would get to the red zone And if you look at the numbers, the Packers kept stalling against Aaron Glenn's defense in the red zone. Whether

0: It was settling for field goals, Rodgers turnovers, Love turnovers. Glenn has cooked up some stuff, so I think defensively they're good. The problem, of course, the Jets secondary is not great, okay? Watson could hit a big play or two. Reed, Golden. I mean, there's a world where the Packers just hit big plays, but it's a dangerous Jets team. You called it 2-0 on the horizon. This might make the A block on Monday morning. Go Jets.
1: Tomorrow's headlines today. Why you pick this, I don't know. Browns at Bucks. A game I can't possibly watch. What do you say?
0: Some of us are gluttons for punishment. I was on the Bucks last week. I was crying with every Baker turnover. That's not going to be the case this week, Colin. The headline for Browns Bucks will be elementary, my dear Watson. Baker sure locked up revenge. This is a great revenge spot for Baker against the Browns, who kicked him to the curb.
1: Yeah.
0: Now, this is a unique situation for Cleveland. So they flew down to Jacksonville, had to play a game in that Florida heat on the field, 105 degrees last week. They fly back to Cleveland. Now they got to come back to Tampa. I looked at, again, there's no record of this. No team that I could find has done that in the NFL the first 2 weeks of the season. Fly down to Florida, go home, fly back to Florida. The temperature in Tampa sounds like it's 98 degrees on the field. So this is back-to-back brutal weather weeks. I don't think that's favorable for the Browns. And then you look at, Deshaun Watson against pressure. We know Bowles' DNA is blitz, blitz, blitz.
1: Yeah, he's like Brian Flores.
0: Yeah, Watson can't. He's immobile. He's skittish. Turnovers. I don't see an edge anywhere here for the Browns, so I'm on the Bucks. But I was last week. 8.5 is a large number for Baker Mayfield. But remember, that was a close game. Like, they had a chance there against Cincy despite three fumbles from Baker.
1: Tomorrow's headlines today. This is one of my picks. I like Dallas in this spot. What say you?
0: Yep. Riding with you, big guy. I like the Cowboys, and you're going to like the headline. The Cowboys, Commanders headline on Sunday will be capital gains. Cowboys move past D.C. in NFC East. Are you ready for this? Dak Prescott against the NFC East, 20-1 straight up. He don't lose in the division. 16-5 against the spread. He just owns these guys. The division has not been great. This is at home, of course. And I think the spot works well for Dallas. You could say they were humiliated on Sunday.
1: No, Dallas at home in division has been excellent.
0: Off a primetime loss?
1: Yeah, that's why they've just been a very good home team in this division.
0: And a big injury for Washington, their green dot linebacker, Frankie Louvu, who's been a starter the last 3 years.
1: Yeah.
0: He's out this week. Hamstring. So they're going to give the green dot to Leo Chanel, who was with the Chiefs. I think I butchered his name.
1: But
0: like a special teams guy. That's a big drop-off when you're facing the tight ends and the good run game for Dallas. There's a lot of data that says Pickens and Lamb have feasted on this Washington secondary.
1: Well, Pickens was invisible in week one, had a couple of drops. So they're going to make, you know sometimes when organizations, he can be a little bit of a moody player, they're going to get him involved really early.
0: If you want to get exotic, team total over for Dallas. Again, you lose in primetime. Jerry's chirping on the radio. I think this is a bounce back for Shadi and company. And if it's not, then you can go to DEFCON 2.
1: Finally. Tomorrow's headlines today, newspaper man. Boy, I'm staying away from this one. Raiders at the Chargers.
0: In hindsight, maybe I should have. Brock Bowers practicing today.
1: He is.
0: That would be a big get back. And all of a sudden, they go 2-0.
1: Yeah.
0: The headline for Raiders Chargers from SoFi will be no McConkeying around. See no TDs. Hear only whistles, speak no trash. I will go with the Chargers here. I think they're a little undervalued, but this Ladd McConkey injury really has me rattled. They're picking up guys off practice squads who are going to suit up.
1: You can't depend on their tight ends or Quentin Johnson. Although I will say the Syracuse tight end, I think he's been a nice mid-round pickup.
0: So some of the Chargers reporters are like, listen, these wide receivers they're picking up, they might not know the McDaniel offense, expect some heavy three tight end sets. Problem is McDaniels hasn't historically done that in Miami.
1: When he didn't play last year, their offense lost 30%. Like, Ladd McConkey is their star running back. Like,
0: McConkey,
1: he's their McCaffrey. Like, they're not the same offense without him.
0: He's twitched up. He's in the slot. He's outside. I would say three tight end sets, but again, McDaniel didn't do a lot of that in Miami, so he's going to have to adjust on the fly. I know we talked about it briefly. This is a big game for Jim Harbaugh. Colin, their next seven games, I don't know if we could pop the schedule. This is must win. I know you said must win for the Packers, but it's must win for the Chargers. Because after this, it's like Josh Allen, Lamar Jackson's in there, Texans defense. I mean, if they lose this game, I think I will officially write off the Chargers from the playoffs. And I think you had them and I winning the division.
1: Well, I don't have them as a Super Bowl team. I thought they would be good if they have their tackles back. I would say it's an interesting question. Is there anybody I've written off? That's an interesting idea.
0: Here's the schedule. So if you lose this, you've got to face at Josh Allen, who just looked like Superman.
1: I have not changed my opinion dramatically on anybody. I didn't love Dallas. Now, the Rams had a stinker.
0: Well, you think the Jets look capable. Before this, they were incapable of anything.
1: Yeah, you and I said this right before the season started. If Geno just doesn't throw a ton of picks, New York's offensive weapons are young but plentiful. They have drafted well on the offensive side.
0: It's smart of you to not write off anyone week one. But again, the quarterbacks, Josh Allen.
1: I will say this. Bo Nix.
0: Oh.
1: I'm going to give him two more weeks. If this is the new Bo Nix, like the ceiling's been met, then I don't think Denver's given him that big extension. That rookie extension where you decide year three. Because if you don't give it, if you don't kind of get in on it early, history says teams move off. Now, I'm not going to give him 1 week, but I want two more weeks of Bo Nix because what I saw in that Monday night game, J-Mac, it wasn't bad. It was a disaster.
0: He just didn't look ready for prime time. You got to give him a pass. Davis Webb should shoulder some of that blame. He called a bad game. Schlereth said it was just an awful game plan.
1: Schlereth, by the way, who blocked for John Elway for some of those Super Bowls, so he knows of great talent. I asked him about what he saw and sees with Josh Allen.
2: And when you've got a 6'5", 245-pound quarterback who you're not afraid in, you know, critical situations, in red zone situations, in short yard situations to run that guy and let him use his body in that fashion. That's just another issue that the defense has to deal with, Colin. And then he can just absolutely eviscerate you from the pocket. He's seeing the game so exceptionally well.
1: Yeah, Josh is really slinging it. I think that's one of those games. Be impressed with Buffalo. Don't be negative with Detroit. That's a tough place. I mean, they had no turnovers. Lions, Goff had a good night. Offensive performance was good. Josh was different.
0: I mean, guys are running. Look at how wide open that is. Well, they were missing 10 yards of them.
1: Both safeties out. You go into a game with Josh Allen. Yeah, over the top, we're going to be vulnerable. Not a great place to be. There's guys in this league you could use. You know, if Tua was out, you could live without your two safeties. Josh Allen's not a guy you want to be missing your star safeties. All right, great stuff. First things first is after our show. They have a lot of fun on Friday. Want to thank Danny Parkins for stopping by. It's a bounce back week for us.
0: Bounce back week. Hey, you just needed to get that sunny California sun right on the scalp.
1: Changes everything.
0: You're back.
1: It's a new me. 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
1: And here's what you need to know.
2: A short time ago, the Minnesota Vikings ruled out quarterback Kyler Murray for Sunday's game at Chicago due to a concussion. Carson Wentz will start, with J.J. McCarthy serving as the backup. The Atlanta Falcons ruled out quarterback Michael Penix Jr. for Sunday's game against Carolina due to a knee injury. Cooper Rush will start for the second straight week, with Jack Strand serving as the backup. Tua Tagovailoa listed as doubtful with an oblique injury. Cincinnati Bengals quarterback Joe Burrow, who's been dealing with a back injury, was a full participant at practice today and will start on Sunday at Houston. Las Vegas Raiders head coach Clint Kubiak just told reporters that tight end Brock Bowers is doubtful for Sunday's road game against the Chargers. Bowers underwent knee surgery 9 days ago. NBA Utah Jazz guard Keontae George has agreed to a 5-year, $157 million extension. I'm Isaac Lohenkron.
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3: You want winners? He went 0 for 14 picking bowl games.
15: God bless football.
3: You want hot takes? He said Patrick Mahomes would be a disaster.
15: Really?
3: You want baseball news? He doesn't even know who Kyle Tucker is.
15: Oh, okay.
3: In his personal record book, Kevin Durant hasn't won a ring yet.
15: I'm just telling you that's what he's doing.
3: You're listening to the man who made falling upwards an art form.
15: It's crazy.
3: This is Stu Gotts and Company, live.
15: Before we get to last night's game and a big football weekend coming up, I have to update the audience. I lied to them. It won't be the last time. But I did say during one of the podcasts that Israel Gutierrez would be with us today. I lied. He'll be with us on Monday. Okay. So Izzy is coming back on Monday. Let's get to last night's game before Bear joins us here, because we have a big college football weekend coming up. He's been on fire, Mikey. I got to give Bear credit because people criticize him. Israel criticizes him all the time. Bear has been on fire recently, has he not?
16: He's been good. He's the Bear. And when he misses, you don't look a gift horse in the mouth and then say, hey, that sucked.
15: Taylor, what were your thoughts last night? I was surprised to learn earlier today that Mikey is not a big fan of Josh Allen. What were your thoughts? What were your thoughts on last night's game? That man has 9 touchdowns, no turnovers through 2 games. He's on pace to score 79 touchdowns this year. He is overwhelming. That offense is overwhelming, and Detroit's in trouble because that defense is lousy.
17: Yeah, so players with 9-plus total touchdowns and 0 turnovers in the team's first 2 games of a season. 2013, Peyton Manning, he won the MVP.
15: Yeah.
17: 2018, Patrick Mahomes, he won the MVP.
15: Uh-huh.
17: And 2026, Josh Allen.
15: Yes.
17: There was no way Buffalo was losing the first game at Highmark Stadium.
15: Yeah.
17: And to go even further, there was nobody that was scoring a touchdown to open that stadium besides Josh Allen. Josh Allen was always going to rush that first touchdown.
15: Right. Well, Mikey's upset because he has James Cook on his fantasy team.
16: Yeah. Playing Josh Allen.
15: Oh, playing against Josh Allen. What? Yes. Taking all your rushing touchdowns.
17: So the reason why I'm not pressing the panic button on the Detroit defense yet is...
15: I would, yeah.
17: They're missing their 2 starting safeties. Like, you get Kirby Joseph back, you get Brian Branch back. Your defense should theoretically look a lot different. Overall, though, it's not good because you give up 469 yards in week 1 to New Orleans, and then Buffalo follows that with 446 yards. It feels like their offense, doesn't matter what their offense does, they were really never in that game. And for that game to end as a 10-point game, that might be the biggest blowout that ended in a 10-point game I've ever seen in NFL history.
15: You know, it's you're right. Put it on the poll. It was a 10-point
17: blowout.
15: That
17: game felt like it was 20-plus points the lead the entire game.
15: You stopped me dead in my tracks. I had to think about it, and you were right. And by the way, thank you for changing my opinion and having me take Buffalo instead of Detroit last night. You now get 20% of the pool if I win. How about that? Yes.
16: Wow.
15: Anyway, Mikey, why don't you like Josh Allen? What is the problem? I know he plays in Buffalo. He plays inside your division. You're a Jets fan. I'm a Jets fan. I respect the hell out of that guy, and I like him. I enjoy watching him play, man. He is one of one, Mikey.
16: Listen, I respect him, and he is really good at football, but I have a rule where if you want to be a tough guy, you could be a tough guy. Baker Mayfield is a tough guy at quarterback.
15: Right.
16: He's a guy who's going to put his head down. He's going to try and run over a linebacker, and he's going to get up and say, come on, hit me harder. You could be that guy. You could be what I would call a wimp. Tom Brady was a wimp. Amazing quarterback, but if you breathed on Tom Brady wrong, he was going to scream for a flag. You could be that. I expect that from most quarterbacks. But you can't be both. And Josh Allen is constantly running people over and then complaining for a flag. And it just rubs me the wrong way. He's one of the biggest floppers. He's one of the best quarterbacks. I'm not trying to say he's not good, but... come on, man. Be one of them. Be one or the other.
15: Don't be both, right? Taylor, do you agree with this?
17: I mean, no. I love, like, if you told me.
16: Thanks for going with me on that, Taylor.
15: Why would he? You're alone and you deserve to be.
16: That's fine.
17: Told me I could only watch one player in the NFL for the rest of the time,
15: it'd be him.
17: It'd be Josh Allen.
15: Seriously.
17: The highlight plays Josh Allen makes, I'm all for it. And if he's getting preferential treatment from referees because
15: he deserves it,
17: he is a quarterback, he deserves it. Because, Mikey, I don't want there to even be a chance that Josh Allen misses a game because he takes a bad hit or an illegal dirty hit. So, yes, I don't mind that they're protecting Josh Allen, and he's going to run you over, too.
15: Yeah.
16: But
15: it's a weird stop right there.
16: Like, if you're a defensive player and he's running you over, and then the next play you go hit him and he gets up and he's screaming for a foul, or you don't hit him and he pretends you hit him.
15: Right.
16: By the way, give that a Google search because he does that a lot too.
15: Yes.
16: Then go ahead and what are we even doing? What sport are we playing?
15: Yes. He's a great quarterback. If I had one player to watch for the remainder of time, it would be him or it would be Caleb Williams. It would be one of those two people to watch for the remainder of time. Yeah, tell it.
17: When I was watching that game yesterday, and you're getting started on Thursday Night Football on Prime, it felt like the Lions didn't know that Josh Allen was a rushing threat until about halftime.
15: Weird, yes.
17: Where every time he's dropping back to pass, it felt like they kind of had a guy spying, but the guy spying was like, oh, Josh Allen's a lot slower than I think he is.
16: He's not running.
17: And then Josh Allen would just rush for like 25 yards a carry.
15: Yeah, he's crazy. So I know you said you're not concerned yet about the Lions defense because the safeties are out. You can have those same concerns about the Bills defense because they have not been great through the first two games. The difference is between the two teams, the Bills have an offense. They don't care if the defense gives up 30. They'll score 40. The Lions can't do that every single week offensively. They've been good offensively. They put up 30-plus points in each of the games, I believe, but they can't do that. Like, if you score 30 against the Lions, Jared Goff is not going to give you a Josh Allen game and put up 45. The Bills can make those wins, you know, when they give up 30, 35 points. Those turn into wins. They've done it twice this season. The Lions were lucky to win the first game, and they lost last night. And so I would be concerned about the Lions defense more than the Bills defense, only because the Bills offense is better than the Lions offense.
17: Jared Goff might be the most milquetoast quarterback in the NFL.
15: Put it on the poll. Is Jared Goff the most milquetoast quarterback in the NFL? I think you're right. I'm voting yes.
17: Because we talk about him like he's a top 10 quarterback. He's not a top 10 quarterback, but he's somewhere in that 10 to 15 range.
15: Right, but he's had a cup of coffees in the top 10. He has. Like, he has. He's had moments where he's been a top. You consider him a top 10 quarterback, no?
17: It feels like his ceiling is like 13.
15: Right.
17: And that's as much as I'm willing to budge there.
15: Really?
16: And his floor is 16.
17: Yes, Mikey, 1,000%. Jared Goff lives in the 13 to 16 range.
15: Right.
17: Because you're watching him play. And it's unfair to compare Jared Goff to Josh Allen. But when a play breaks down for Josh Allen or
15: yes.
17: Lamar Jackson or right. Caleb Williams, they have ways to extend plays.
15: Right.
17: Jared Goff's ability to extend plays is he's just going to duck his head in his lap and just go down.
15: Wait, so
16: there's no escapability.
17: Zero.
15: I just said, well, Brady didn't have much either, and he was fine.
17: Yeah, but Brady was a lot
16: better.
17: But
16: the ball was
17: passer.
16: Out.
17: Yeah.
16: The ball was out with Tom Brady.
15: Right, I know. I understand it. Listen, I wasn't trying to make the argument that Jared Goff is better than Tom Brady. I'm just saying he couldn't move. So Goff, just so I'm clear on this, you guys, there's a window for Goff. He'll never be rated in your minds higher than the 13th best quarterback 13th, in the NFL, yeah. But he'll never be lower than 16th. Is that what you're saying?
17: Yep, that exact window.
16: Pretty much.
15: Wait, but do you guys agree that like maybe 2 years ago, I think they got to the NFC Championship game. I can't remember. Wasn't he considered a top 10 quarterback at one point, Jared Goff? He was playing at that level, wasn't he?
17: He was probably playing at that level, but Jared Goff is always going to be a quarterback that needs the perfect situation around him where you give him the best Fair. Running back in the NFL with Jahmyr Gibbs. You give him one of the best receivers in Amon-Ra St. Brown.
16: If you gave Jared Goff another game or two, he was going to come back to 13 or 16. Like at one point, he threw 5 interceptions in a game. And you're like, oh man, he stinks. And then the next game, he throws for 6 touchdowns. And you're like, oh man, he's great. If you just stretch out the timeline a little bit, it's always going to be 13 to 16.
15: If you play enough games, he'll always come back to that, 13 to 16.
17: Water always finds its level.
15: I mean, he did have 37 touchdowns and 12 interceptions 1 year. I mean, it was a couple of years ago. It was great. It was 4,500 yards. That's a good season, guys. That's top 10, no?
17: Can I tell you what I'm tired of with this Detroit Lions team?
15: What?
17: Amon-Ra St. Brown. He's a great wide receiver.
15: Yeah.
17: I am so tired of watching him when the Lions are down by 20 and he makes a catch and he's doing all his pointing celebrations. He's scoring in this garbage time and he's doing all his dances. It's like, Amon Ross St. Brown, act like you've been there one time and stop celebrating when your team is getting their teeth kicked in by Josh Allen.
15: I am so focused here on Jared. I'm with you on that. They're garbage touchdowns. They're always garbage
17: yards. Yeah.
15: Yes. But if you're a fantasy owner, you love it. I am fixated now on Jared Goff, not the place I thought we'd start today. Over three seasons, Jared Goff had, you can check the numbers on this, okay? I believe it's 101 touchdown passes against 32 interceptions. I mean, that's pretty ridiculous. I feel like he's a top 10 quarterback in the NFL. But you guys have him 13-16. And you're unwilling to budge. And I understand that because that's what sports radio is all about. You have drawn a line in the sand. Big college football weekend coming up. The Bear going to join us next.
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36: I'm Dan Patrick, and this is Above the Noise. Buffalo's offense has become so good, we've almost stopped appreciating how good it really is. And unusual. The Bills showed their firepower again last night with an impressive win over the Lions. But what's most impressive is not how they score, but who they're doing it with. They didn't replace Stephon Diggs with another star wide receiver. It's been pass catching by committee, with Josh Allen serving as the point guard. Patrick Mahomes received enormous praise when Kansas City moved on from Tyreek Hill and learned how to win without a dominant number one receiver. Mahomes also has the Super Bowl rings from the era that Allen doesn't. But the situations aren't entirely different. Allen has watched his premier receiver leave and keep Buffalo's offense humming. Different receivers come and go, responsibilities change, and the production remains. But still, one thing remains the same: a dominant offense. I'm Dan Patrick, and this is Above the Noise. 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
6: Here's your Sports Radio forecast. Today, rain showers possible throughout the afternoon with highs in the low 90s. Tonight, a continued chance of rain, lows in the upper 60s. More rain possible on Saturday with highs dipping into the low 80s. And more of the same as we reach Sunday, highs in the upper 80s. And that's your forecast on Sports Radio.
7: Two weeks. 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
1: Chris Felica, the Bear, going to join us to get us ready for a big college football weekend in just a second. But first, let's go to Sherman Oaks. Ike has a sports update.
2: Thank you, Stu Gotts. The Minnesota Vikings ruled out quarterback Kyler Murray for Sunday's game at Chicago due to a concussion. Carson Wentz will start with J.J. McCarthy serving as the backup. The Atlanta Falcons ruled out quarterback Michael Penix Jr. for Sunday's game against Carolina due to a knee injury. Cooper Rush will start at quarterback for the second straight week. Jack Strand will be the backup. Tua Tagovailoa was listed as doubtful with an oblique injury. And moments ago, the Baltimore Ravens just listed receiver Zay Flowers as doubtful for their game on Sunday against the New Orleans Saints in Baltimore. Flowers, again, just a short time ago, listed as doubtful by the Ravens because of a hamstring injury. Cincinnati Bengals quarterback Joe Burrow, who's been dealing with a back injury, was a full participant at practice today. He will start at quarterback for Cincinnati on Sunday at Houston. And in the NBA, Utah Jazz guard Keontae George has agreed to a 5-year, $157 million extension. George last season averaged over 23 points and 6 assists per game for the Utah Jazz. That is what is trending. And now, Stu Gotts, it is all yours.
1: God bless college football, Mikey A.
3: God bless all football, Bear.
4: God bless football, mate.
3: London. Oh, jeez.
1: He is in London for the big Arizona State-Kansas tilt.
4: I am. I've seen a couple. I've seen a European football match already. Yeah. We went to Crystal Palace Europa League match on Thursday night, which was fantastic. They won 4-0. Yeah. I am going to Bournemouth on Sunday to watch Liverpool Bournemouth down on the South Coast. So. Yeah. Fun times here in and around a little work week.
1: Mikey, why are you wincing? Why are you making a face? What happened there?
3: I mean, because he said he saw a match where one team didn't score and he said it was fantastic. And I'm just wondering why.
1: Thank you. Finally, someone on my side.
4: It was 3-0 at halftime. There was a penalty kick.
3: Barn burner.
4: There was a penalty kick in the first half.
1: I mean, 3-0 at halftime is like being down 49-0 in a football game. I mean,
4: there was a red card in the second half, and the Lech, the Polish team, the fans that had traveled at the 65th minute, decided to let off this unbelievable show of flares and lights and fire. It was great. Their entire section was on fire with flair. They didn't care that they were down 3-0. They were there to have a good time.
1: Bear, how are you going to navigate? I can't imagine too many fans from Kansas travel to England. No, they did. Arizona State's not there. I mean, why would Arizona State go to England?
4: I've gotten stopped in the streets by both Arizona State fans and Kansas fans. We saw them both at the soccer match last night. Right. They're people that have planned like vacations around this as well. So no, I don't think it's going to be 80,000 people at Wembley like the stadium holds. But there are more people here than I think you would expect.
1: How many hours ahead are you right now?
4: I am 5 hours ahead of you.
1: So, Mikey, what I'm wondering here is how Bear is going to navigate the game of the year, LSU and Mississippi. I think it kicks off at 7:30 or 8 o'clock, which is like 2 in the morning his time. How are we going to navigate this?
4: It's a problem. 12:30 a.m. London time is not it's not going to happen for me, unfortunately.
3: The good news, Bear, is being where you are, you could probably avoid spoilers. So if you could somehow record the game, maybe get it on your phone, you could wake up. I don't know what your travel schedule is, but that might be a nice thing to watch on the plane ride home. Yes. Sounds like you can navigate some stuff here.
1: It's nearly impossible to do it that way these days. It is. It's impossible. The last time I did it was when a horse was running for the Triple Crown at the Belmont, and somehow I imagine to avoid it the entire day. I'm not certain it's possible, but Mikey's right. That's a great way to go home. It is watching that game.
4: It is. I could probably navigate. That would be a good way to occupy the the train ride from London to Bournemouth on Sunday morning.
3: There you go.
1: Yep.
4: Perfect.
1: Yes.
4: Great idea, Mikey. And I knew we'd keep you around for some reason.
1: Bear, what do you imagine? We've had so many people on talking about this game. What do you imagine that scene's going to be like, Oxford, Mississippi on Saturday night?
4: It is going to be an absolute hate fest, and it's going to be absolutely glorious.
1: Yeah.
4: Like, there is genuine hate and disdain there. It's an awesome setting for college football in the Grove, but they literally hate Lane Kiffin. And yeah. Lane loves being the villain. He truly, he is totally fine with it. Just, I am the villain. I am the character. They hate me. Fine. Good. I think he absolutely loves it. In terms of the game, I kind of like Ole Miss a little bit.
1: No, how?
4: In this game. I know I am in the minority here. I wonder about Ole Miss, LSU's offense just a little bit. Levitt was more running around in the opener against Clemson. Then they finally got it going against a bad La Tech team in the second half. But
1: yeah.
4: I think that home field is going to count for something. And with Lucas Caniero, their kicker, he is an absolute weapon. So a close game, I certainly think, favors Ole Miss. And I don't know if either team is capable of blowing out one or the other.
3: Bear, do you like being at games like this, like as in your job? Because I imagine that for everybody else, it's this visceral thing. But for you, it's work. And you're like, how the hell am I going to get out of here when the show is done? Now I've got to deal with all this. Is this something you like, or is it more of just a nuisance for you?
4: Are you talking about the, like, either where I am right now in London or about? Like,
1: No. He's saying, if you had to work a game like this, would you enjoy it? Would you go to a game like this if you weren't working?
4: Oh, God, yes.
1: Yeah.
4: Great. It would be great because I love the scene. I love the raw emotion. Mm-hmm. I love the flavor. And I've always said college football needs characters.
1: Yeah.
4: Mm-hmm. What makes it great. And to have a character like Lane and the fans and him kind of, We go from loving him last year to completely hating him, right? Oh, I would love to be there this weekend.
1: But how about from a work standpoint? If Big Noon was at this game and you're working the game, it's a different atmosphere for you, right? Because you're working.
4: It's a much better atmosphere, though, for working the show. Because
1: that's where Mikey was getting to.
3: The content I know is much better. Yes, I'm just sitting there going, the logistics of trying to get in and out of there, all that stuff. It's like, oh, my God, I don't care. Just get me home.
4: No. I never thought it. The only time I would think about it that way would be as if it was like a really, really late night and it was kind of like one road in, one road out type of deal. But for the show content with the signs and Man on the Street, all these elements, it kind of, I can remember being there in the Grove in 2014 for the Alabama Ole Miss game when Ole Miss wound up going to number one. Ole Miss beat Alabama that day and wound up getting ranked number one in the country. And it was like the perfect, it was our first trip there. And the scene was great. The storyline was great. It built up and like our show kind of kicked off what at the time was like arguably the greatest day in Ole Miss football history by upsetting Alabama at the end of the day.
1: Lane Kiffin, this is a win-win situation for him because I believe that he'll figure out a way to give himself credit regardless of who wins the game. I built that team over there that beat my LSU team where I'm so far. This is why I left Mississippi to go to LSU because he's that kind of guy. The Sam Levitt report, that made you laugh out loud, right?
4: Oh, yeah. It was literally the first thing I did. I'm like, you're unbelievable. And not only did he put Levitt on there, he put Whit Weeks on there, he put let me just put all of my best players on there just to completely troll them. The number of people that believe that was an accurate injury report, I hope would be like under 0.5%. I love your point about Lane. That is a great point because if they do lose, it's going to be, a lot of those guys are on my team, and it was good to see that they could draw up enough energy and ire and animosity to hate me so much, and I got them motivated to beat me.
1: Right, and it will take me a minute to get LSU to where I got Mississippi. Right. Just give me a minute, right? Mm-hmm. A classic win-win. So it seems like, just to be clear to the audience here, is this a confident lean on Mississippi here?
4: It is I wouldn't say a confident lean. It's a lean. It's one of those where if I got to – circle the number on the old pool pick this week. I'll take Ole Miss, but I'm not going to get too heavily involved in the real money and betting this one.
1: Some interesting games tonight. There's one sneaky big game tonight. But this is interesting. Miami plays tonight. How are you going to navigate that? They're at Wake Forest. They're taking on the Deacs. The Deacs are 2-0. I love the Canes tonight, by the way. But how are you going to navigate watching your Hurricanes at 3 in the morning?
4: I don't think it's going to happen, unfortunately, at 3 in the morning. I might be able to make the first half from like 12:30 to maybe 2 a.m., but I don't think we're going to – hopefully it won't be a game, and hopefully I won't have to worry about it.
1: Right.
4: Fortunately, it's not going to – it's not going to happen. I'm also concerned about the other game tonight. The Texas Tech Houston game is the second.
1: That's the sneaky game. Big game. Yeah,
4: I love Texas Tech in this game. By the way,
1: do you?
4: Yeah, but it's 7.5. Houston, it feels like a dog with fleas. In my opinion, everybody is high on Houston after last week. Texas Tech went to Oregon State. It was a 4-quarter game, but Oregon State played Houston to a 4-quarter game in Houston earlier this year as well. So I'm not buying that. I think it's a great buy low spot for Texas Tech, and the atmosphere there, Lubbock at night is a weird place. I think they're going to be getting after it. I think that home field is going to make a difference. I think it might have been just a little bit of a look ahead for last week up in Corvallis for the Red Raiders. It does concern me a little bit that they did have that wildcat package rather for Tommy Castellanos in there, which didn't make much sense. Do they trust Will Hammond? But I think this is a great spot for Texas Tech at a discounted number.
1: All right. We wrote that down, Mikey. We have that, yes? He gets mad at me every time I ask. Hey, what do you have on that piece of paper? Is it just say Texas Tech and Mississippi right now?
3: It's Bears bets from last week, and then they could see right there. It says Texas Tech.
1: He's got a ledger for Bears.
3: I got a ledger.
4: Love it.
3: Which is how I know Stu went 1-4 last week.
1: I didn't go 1-5. I mean, how about the week before? I went 4-2. I mean,
3: what have you done for me lately?
1: Well, the latest thing I did was 5-1 on NFL picks. Okay,
3: fair, fair.
1: Right, the most recent thing I've done, Bear. What do you make here of Oregon losing that game to Oklahoma State? Dan Lanning for me is. I like the guy. I know his players like him. I know the school is in love with him. For me, he is as overrated a coach we have in America. He is.
4: I love Dan as a person too.
1: I put you in a bad spot. I know you did.
4: You did put me in a bad spot.
1: I really did. Don't say it. I said it. Okay.
4: No. But that was a horrible loss.
1: Yes.
4: You can't lose that game. That you beat that team 69-3. I think it was last year, and you go on. And look, I expected them, and I think we might have talked about it last week. Like maybe they did. Maybe you start slow because of the early kick, and then you get into it. But for a defensive line that is supposed to be one of the best defensive lines in the country, they couldn't get a stop.
1: Yeah.
4: The offensive line looked very problematic. It looks like an issue there with two new coordinators where maybe he's kind of regretting some of those hires. Dante Moore has been sporadic. There have been some reports that maybe he's a little beat up, that allegedly had a hamstring issue, which I don't know about. But that was a... Is it going to be maybe a wake-up loss like Ohio State had in 2014 when you lost a game to Virginia Tech as a big favorite at home, and then you go on and win the national title? I don't know. Like, they'll win by a million over Portland State, I would expect. But that game next week at USC really determines their fate. Like, they have to win that game, or else then you're putting yourself in a position where you're going to have to win at Ohio State at the end of the year to make the college football playoffs. So that's going to be an interesting spot next week in the Coliseum, Oregon at USC. The look ahead line on that game, I remember, was Oregon -10. And now I believe with FanDuel, it's down to 1.5 or so. So hopefully if you bought some USC early on, you're in a great spot. But yeah, I'm befuddled by Oregon. So I thought they had the fewest amount of questions of any team coming into the country. Jeff Schwartz, my co-host on Bear Bets, watches the offensive line religiously, and he did not like what he saw there. So
1: right, hopefully at least Ohio State had at least Ohio State can justify, hey, had a good loss. It's against Texas. Yeah. It's on the road. It was a close game. Oregon, Lanning needs to hope that Oklahoma State is good for the remainder of the year, right?
4: Right. Yes. And that's the thing. Oklahoma State was a team that people thought could kind of be a little bit of a dark horse sleeper contender in the Big 12. And they lost to Tulsa the week before. And everyone's like, oh, my God, Oklahoma State must absolutely stink. And I think that was added to the total shock value. But I'm glad you brought up Ohio State, because I don't know how you can downgrade them off of that game. It was a game they should have been leading by a hell of a lot more going into halftime, a couple of empty red zone trips and short field goals. And they led for the majority of the game.
1: Right.
4: And get tired out late, like 370-yard drives, because kind of got manhandled late in that heat. So maybe that's a concern, but I don't know. It's, to me, that game counts like a half a loss.
1: Right.
4: Like if it's a tie break at the end of the year.
1: Yes.
4: And not in there, 9-3 and someone else is 10-2, or like Ohio State gets the edge for going down there playing yes. that game. I will say there is a situation with Ohio State where does Julian Sayin maybe have a big game problem? But you look at that game, he missed some throws. You look at the Indiana game, and the Big Ten championship game was not great. Miami was not great. So like he's going to have to win one of these games, I think. Or you don't necessarily have to be a superstar. You don't have to be at your best. You just have to go out and play fine. And yeah. he's had a couple of issues, so that might be a little bit of a storyline as the season goes on. But Ohio State, like clearly, it's still well in control of their playoff destiny.
1: Taylor, I believe, I hope, I'm staring at him, has a word from one of our great sponsors.
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21: ABC News, I'm Wayne Cabot. Campaigning today for Republicans in Iowa, the Vice President, J.D. Vance, saying farmers are doing well thanks to exports under President Trump. He did not mention tariffs or the rise in gas and diesel. That state's Republican candidate for Senate, Ashley Hinton, skipped the event. Farmer R.H. Byrd Jr. grows wheat, corn, soybeans, and tobacco in Harnett County, North Carolina.
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3: 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Am I crazy to like Miami, minus 21 over Wake Forest tonight? I'm working out my picks here, Mikey.
4: You already gave your picks.
3: I know, but I'm checking with Bear to see if he's okay with him. I feel better about him going into the weekend, you know?
5: I mean, I couldn't play Wake Forest. The one thing I hate about these big numbers is at some point they are going to have potentially an off night where you're not throwing 5 touchdowns and 3 incompletions, and it doesn't all click on the road, and you allow the watch tonight, because they are down guys in the secondary, and the way Gio Lopez and the Wake Forest offense is pretty good and can hit on some big plays, would not surprise me to see Wake Forest score some points tonight.
3: So, all right, take the Canes off, Mikey.
5: I don't feel good about it. I would take the over if you had to take anything in that game.
3: Yes. By the way, I think that's a good idea. A good loss should be a half a loss. I'd be okay if Ohio State was 1.5 and half.
5: Yes. Thank you. I have your affirmation. That's all I need.
3: It's a good idea.
4: Who's the committee that gets to decide?
3: What's a good loss?
4: Yeah.
3: I mean, Texas, I don't know. It's a good question. I haven't thought it through yet. But Texas, you know, winning at home against Ohio State is not a bad loss. Ohio State was in the game, should have won the game. It's not a bad loss.
4: So then Texas should have gotten a good loss last year when they lost at Ohio State, no?
3: Fair. Yes, but I'm just implementing the rule this year. I mean,
5: can't do it retroactive. That's the misnomer about last year, and people are kind of harping on that. Oh, why are you playing these games? It cost Texas a college football play. No, it didn't.
3: Right.
5: It cost Texas That's a college right. football playoff spot last year. Yep. Was surviving against Mississippi State and losing it Florida in poor fashion, and all those close, ugly calls they had throughout the year. They did not play their best football
3: Correct.
5: Until the very, very end of the season. And it was what happened in between there that ultimately cost them a spot. It wasn't a loss.
3: Yes, you're right. Let's get to your picks here for this weekend. I don't know, Mikey, we should have a way to do this, like medal stand. I don't know. I feel bad. We just put Bear out there. He gives us a handful of picks. He doesn't classify if they're 5-star, 4-star, 3-star. I mean, anyway, go ahead. What do you like this weekend there?
5: I mentioned Texas Tech. That's the game I like.
3: I already put it in.
5: I like South Carolina laying 3.5 against Mississippi State.
3: Yes.
5: I like Mississippi State last week, and we had them, and they were an easy winner at Minnesota.
3: Yep.
5: But I think this week, the hype train's filling up on the Bulldogs. And Kamario Taylor is now a name that everybody knows, quarterback. Probably a little bit of a bad spot for them. Going to South Carolina, who gets their best defensive player, Dylan Stewart, back. Lenoris Sellers is showing a little bit more of the running game ability that he showed a couple of years ago that made him a very highly thought of quarterback. This feels like a really good spot for South Carolina laying 3.5. So I like them.
3: All right.
5: I played Northwestern, a school near and dear to your heart.
3: Yep.
5: Laying 3.5 against Colorado. Colorado had that big win in Atlanta against Georgia Tech earlier in the year. But I think what we're going to see as the year goes on, that might be more of a reflection on Georgia Tech than it was Colorado. Sure. Clearly, they controlled the line of scrimmage and ran the ball a little bit better. But Northwestern in that running game, I think they can have success against Colorado. So I laid the 3.5 with Northwestern there.
3: I like that. They're a decent team. They just extended their head coach. They are a decent team. I like that at home. Yes. Go ahead.
5: I like Maryland plus the 3 against Virginia Tech. Mm-hmm. Kind of another one of those underrated hate type games. James Franklin

0: Virginia Tech to Maryland. So I think Maryland plus the 3 is the right side there. And I'm going to hold my nose.
1: Wow.
0: One more time.
2: Love that.
1: I love this. The whole hit last week of the week. Yes. Yes. Yes.
0: And I'm going to take Florida State plus the points against Alabama.
1: Okay. Can you do it while holding your nose, though? You have to do it.
0: I can't believe I'm doing this.
2: Hoofie!
0: Florida State plus the points against Alabama. Alabama had that great second half in Kentucky last week. Nobody wants a piece of Florida State right now with how they played and that loss against SMU. The fans are booing Mike Norvell and the team. Alabama, of course, is going to blow them out after losing Florida State last year. Just seems like a lot of points here. It does seem like a lot of points here. Like everyone is just assuming that Alabama is going to win this game by 3-4 touchdowns, and they might. But I think Florida State will hang around just a little. Kroma in the running game, they've been pretty good. Now, Washington can't throw worth a lick.
1: Yes.
0: So that'll be a big problem.
1: You're not saying Florida State's going to win. You're saying Alabama, a little bit of a letdown spot. They're going to win, not cover the spread. That's all.
0: I was going to say, do you know what 34-17 is? Cover. Yeah.
1: Yes, it's a win for you, right?
0: You got your Carolina blue on today. What do you think of the Tar Heels and going to Clemson this week?
1: I wear this because I only have 5 of them, and they're all different colors. I wear them in rotation. Mikey A is nodding his head, so I just happen to wear Carolina blue today. We did win-loss with Carolina before the season started, and I had them going undefeated. I love Carolina.
0: So far, you're right.
1: Yes. But I will tell you this, if they lose 2 or 3 games, Belichick's getting fired. I mean, there's too much smoke around that thing, man. It's crazy.
0: It's kind of ugly around there right now. His son's gone. Michael Lombardi is gone. Problematic.
1: All right. Well, Bear, we appreciate it. Enjoy London. It's almost dinner time for you. What, Mikey? What happened?
2: Bear doesn't watch any NFL? We're not doing any NFL with Bear?
1: Oh, I'm sorry. I forgot about the NFL picks. Oh. My bad. Yes.
2: Whoa. Mikey.
1: Well, I didn't know how focused he was because he's in London. He had long travels. I didn't know, he's not going to be able to watch some of these games. I didn't know if he was going to pick them. What am I talking about? It's Bear.
2: He picked these games 7 weeks ago.
1: Mikey, I'm sorry.
0: I didn't see a second of the Bills game last night just because,
1: the Bills are good. Yeah,
2: I'll save you the watch. The Bills are very good.
1: Yes,
0: I saw the final score, and
2: final score was a liar.
1: I will tell you this: I like the Lions. I told Taylor I'm in a suicide pool, and I already chose the Lions to win the game. And Taylor talked me out of it, and I ended up taking Buffalo, and I'm glad that he did. So
0: good.
1: Yes, yeah.
0: Good, but the final score. And this was the highest scoring week one ever. Like the games are kind of non-dramatic, non-compelling, and like kind of boring when it's like, oh, well, how many plays is it going to take to score a touchdown this time? Oh, how many plays are going to like? There aren't any stops.
2: Yeah, like, I mean, listen.
0: Once you get the ball, you're basically in scoring range because team cross gets like the 45 and it's a 61-yard field goal, and it's good. It's good. Like. You got to add some defense back in this game, a little bit of drama.
2: Yeah, not everything can be 4-0, Bear.
1: And if you want defense in the NFL, just watch the Steelers. I mean.
0: Yeah, but do they get to play Cooper Rush every week?
1: No, that's a good point. Right. Well, then just watch whoever is playing Cooper Rush that week.
0: That would be the Carolina Panthers this week.
1: Yeah. Carolina is a very interesting team, an entertaining team. So who do you like here, Bear? By the way, again, I was 5-1. Still, you got. So was it 4-1 or 5-1 last week?
0: We'll give you 5-1.
1: In the NFL.
0: Double credit.
2: Oh, no, Mikey. It was 5-1.
1: It was 5-1. Mikey's going to hate this. I love the Jets at home. So anyway, who do we like, Bear?
0: I like the Titans. And I know that's horrible to say.
2: Were
0: terrible last week.
2: Bear.
0: But the Eagles only had 10 first downs in that game.
1: Yeah, should he hold his nose, Mikey? I mean,
2: I don't know how he's not. That's
1: I'm holding it.
0: I'm going to take Titans plus 7 points against the Eagles. How could they be any worse? I think the Titans defense is still serviceable. And like as I just said, Eagles offense was more of a big play type of thing. They could a couple of big scoring plays, 10 first downs in the game. I don't know, 7 points with an absolute disgusting, ugly dog. I mean, that seems like...

0: And potentially, you're going to look down at like the picks distribution this week, and you're going to see about 75% of the tickets on the Eagles, and you never want to be on that side. Even though I will say, in the NFL, that's kind of been the way it's gone lately. I do like the Patriots as well
1: Okay.
0: against the Steelers.
1: Little bounce back.
0: I think it's a bounce back. I think the Steelers win was more about the Atlanta Falcons and Cooper Rush being absolutely atrocious, getting that defensive score. I know no AJ Brown, but I would think that the hope as long as the offensive line of the Patriots can block a little bit, I think they'll be okay in those games. So those are my two favorite games, and I think I like the Houston Texans as well as a bronze medal play. Against Cincinnati, and not just because you hear this injury report about Burrow, but like the Bengals, that shouldn't have been a game last week with Tampa Bay. Tampa Bay just turned the ball over a million times, and if they turn it over once instead of four times, they probably go to Cincinnati and win. So I think Bucks might be a little bit overrated, or a little Bucks are a little underrated, I think, at this point. The Bengals might be a little bit overrated coming off of that win. And you never want to say, oh, it's a must win. It's do or die week two. But if the Texans lose this game, they're 0-2 against two seeming contenders in the AFC. And who knows what that does in terms of seedings, potential wild card, whatever else. So it really is a must win. You got to be a little bit impressed, excited, positive, optimistic on the Texans offense last week, putting up all those points too. So
1: Yeah,
0: but those are
1: that's what
0: those are
1: Mikey was saying, because you know that defense is going to show up every single week. But the big question you had was C.J. Stroud. He made the turnover late. He made some bad plays late. But if they put up 30-plus points, they're going to win just about every game, you know?
0: Right.
1: All right, Bear, enjoy London. We appreciate the time. As always, hopefully you'll be able to avoid the LSU-Mississippi score and watch it on the train to a plane, wherever the hell you're going. We love you, buddy. Bear Betts, check it out wherever you get your podcast. Thank you, buddy.
0: Yeah, guys.
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3: And here's what you need to know.
2: In the NBA, Utah Jazz guard Keontae George has agreed to a 5-year, $157 million extension. Elsewhere, I thought this was a joke, but moments ago, Kawhi Leonard posted a 13-second video on his Instagram bidding farewell to the Los Angeles Clippers with the caption, quote, "I truly appreciate your unwavering support during both the highs and lows. Thank you, Clip Nation," unquote. Even more surprising so far, the comments have actually been surprisingly positive. Anyway, in the NFL, the Minnesota Vikings ruled out quarterback Kyler Murray for Sunday's game at Chicago due to a concussion. Carson Wentz will start. The Cincinnati Bengals officially listed Joe Burrow as questionable to play on Sunday against the Texans because of his back injury. I'm Isaac Lohenkron.
3: Portions of the show are recorded. You want winners? He went 0-for-14 picking bowl games.
12: God bless football.
3: You want hot takes? He said Patrick Mahomes would be a disaster.
12: Really?
3: You want baseball news? He doesn't even know who Kyle Tucker is.
12: Oh, okay.
3: In his personal record book, Kevin Durant hasn't won a ring yet.
12: I'm just telling you that's what he's doing.
3: You're listening to the man who made falling upwards an art form.
12: It's crazy.
3: This is Stu Gotts and Company, live.
12: Our thanks to Bear for joining us there, getting us ready for the college football weekend. Eric Morris, the head coach of Oklahoma State, going to join us here in about 10 minutes. We were talking during the break here, and Taylor was asking, how bad do the Lions have to be to part ways with Dan Campbell? I believe Taylor, Mikey, I'm not certain. I believe the reason he was asking that is because he loves Dan Campbell. And I don't think there is a record that Dan Campbell can climb to or go down to in which Taylor could envision a scenario where he would want to get rid of Dan Campbell if indeed he owned the Detroit Lions. What were you trying to say, Taylor?
13: My argument was just that some NFL franchises have to just be content with being average to good.
14: Relevant.
13: Right.
14: Relevant.
13: Okay.
14: Relevant.
12: Yes.
13: Before Dan Campbell, they had 5 winning seasons in 20 years.
12: Right.
13: since Dan Campbell, they've had four winning seasons in his five seasons. This is his sixth season.
12: Right.
13: If you fire Dan Campbell, if you're Detroit,
12: yes.
13: Which is why I don't think his seat's even lukewarm yet. If you fire him, you have to be 100% sure that Dan Campbell is the reason why you're not winning games.
6: See, every single win that Chicago has with Ben Johnson,
12: yeah.
6: And every time that Caleb Williams looks like the quarterback Stugatz thinks he is,
12: yes.
6: It's a mark against Dan Campbell.
12: Right.
6: Because everybody seems to think that it wasn't Dan Campbell. Yeah, sure, he was the head coach and he was the face. But it was Ben Johnson that really brought that Lions team from the dreck it was to what it became at its height.
12: And Aaron Glenn too, right? Who's now with the Jets. I mean,
6: No, I refuse to give him. I refuse to give him any credit. No, absolutely not.
12: I'm sorry,
13: but the Lions' last playoff win before Dan Campbell,
12: yeah.
13: was 1992.
12: Right.
13: Like, if you fire Dan Campbell,
12: yes.
13: There's no guarantee the next coach you get is going to post results similar to Dan Campbell.
12: Right.
13: And history has shown you that the Lions are more likely to be a four-win team than be what Dan Campbell does. Even if Dan Campbell's ceiling is a 12-win team, going to fizzle out in the playoffs, I think that's something that you just kind of have to accept if you're a Lions fan.
12: So he's taking a notoriously bad organization. He has made them relevant. He has made them good. I mean, he has made them good. They're usually in the playoffs when he is the head coach. And I think you're kind of right. Just based on the expectations when he got to Detroit, it kind of reminds me, Mikey, of Rex Ryan and the Jets. It's like we were so lousy for so long, and Rex made us respectable and got us to back-to-back AFC championship games. And I actually remember thinking and saying the same things that Taylor is thinking and saying about Dan Campbell. I want that man to be our head coach for the remainder of time. Why would I look elsewhere? He was happy to be the Jets coach. No one's happy being the Jets coach. He was, and they were good. And then he had a couple of bad seasons, and Woody Johnson, of course, got rid of Rex Ryan.
6: I love Dan Campbell. Like, let's make sure we understand that. I love Dan Campbell. But all those stats, I throw them out the window because all those good things he did with Ben Johnson. In the 1 year he hasn't had Ben Johnson, he didn't make the playoffs. I think they finished last in the division.
13: With a winning record.
6: Last in the division is last in the division.
12: Right.
6: And it didn't make the playoffs.
12: Mm-hmm.
6: And it doesn't look good right now. They won a game because the Saints couldn't pick up a 2-point conversion. And I would just ask you this. Jared Goff's in his 10th year.
12: Yeah.
6: If Jared Goff retires in the next few years, are you giving Dan Campbell a rookie quarterback to develop? I'm not.
13: I don't think you have to give Dan Campbell a rookie quarterback to develop. You've seen teams like when the Rams made the trade with Detroit saying, let's go get an experienced quarterback. You don't have to give Dan Campbell this rookie quarterback, but I do think Detroit is a franchise. You just kind of have to ride the ebbs and the flows that come with being the Detroit Lions.
12: Right.
13: And the ebbs with Dan Campbell are going to be better than the lows with Dan Campbell, I think.
12: You're just saying you have to ride out here Dan Campbell and Jared Goff together, right? Because they have both together made that organization. Now, Mikey's right about Ben Johnson. I mean, he had his best year,
13: correct.
12: Jared Goff did, when Ben Johnson was there. But the two of them together have made, they A, want to be there. B, they have made that organization, a lousy one, they have made it respectable. That's it.
13: And before I said I wasn't worried about the defense, and to an extent I'm not, because I do think they need Kirby Joseph and Brian Branch back in that secondary. The number one sign that your defense is bad, it's not how many points you give up. It's not how many yards you give up. It's the fact that Keon Coleman on the Bills looked good last night.
12: Put it on the poll.
6: DJ Reed did not.
12: Yes. Is that a sign your defense is bad if Keon Coleman looked good against you? Because I think you're right. I did not think we would discuss the Lions this much. Dan Campbell, Jared Goff, and the Lions who lost last night's game. That much. I mean, because Buffalo was overwhelming, and that should be the story today, but it's not.
6: No, because Buffalo is overwhelming. They have been for two games.
12: Yes.
6: They're really good. Josh Allen is likely walking to an MVP. Like, that's, yay, we get it. They're really good. But my question is, what are the Lions?
13: The only observation that I have yesterday about the Buffalo Bills that I still haven't gotten off yet.
12: Yep, they're 1-1, by the way. Yeah.
13: The Buffalo Bills are 2-0.
12: The Lions
13: are 1-1.
12: Mikey,
13: and,
12: yes.

0: It's actually one of the Lions. I said they're 1-1.
1: It's a bad 1-1, though. I think we could all agree it's a
2: it
1: bad
2: is a
1: one.
2: Bad, it's a bad 1-1.
0: It's the rare 1-1 that should be 0-2, okay? That's yeah. what it is, yes.
1: When you're watching Buffalo and you're watching Dalton Kincaid,
0: yeah.
1: if you start to squint,
0: yeah.
1: Dalton Kincaid is starting to look a little like Travis Kelce out there, like prime Travis Kelce, where when Buffalo drafted Dalton Kincaid, I think this is what they kind of envisioned him developing next to somebody like Josh Allen.
0: But you have to squint.
1: Yeah, you have to squint.
0: Okay. Taylor, I was asking Mikey this before, and Mikey, I'm going to ask you again. I think Josh Allen means more to his city and his organization than anyone currently in sports. And then I was thinking about it on the drive in. I would tell you that he would rival Derek Jeter in terms of all time in any sport, where a guy means so much to a market, to an organization. Josh Allen, to me, is the clear number one. Lamar Jackson is a close second, by the way, in Baltimore. He means a lot to that city. He means a lot to that organization. That city, those fans, they love Lamar Jackson. But we were only talking about current teams when I brought it up, and now I'm thinking all time. I'm not certain there's an athlete who has meant more to a small city like Buffalo, to an organization, then Josh, they love Josh Allen, and they should. And I'm not certain any athlete has ever been more important to its market than Josh Allen is to that market.
2: See, if you're going to do that, then I don't think you can include someone like Derek Jeter because the city is just too big.
0: Maybe.
2: It's too big of a town and all that. Jalen Brunson might have an argument, but if you're going all time, what about Aaron Rodgers to Green Bay?
0: That's pretty good. I mean, it is. Favre also, right? At the time.
2: Yeah.
0: Yes, without knowing what would happen after his career.
2: Yeah, I mean, when they were there, I don't think you could make the argument that they weren't just as important. And the difference is both of those guys did bring home a Lombardi.
0: So I think what you're saying here, it has to be a smaller market. Is that fair?
2: To mean that much, to be that involved, yes. Because, I mean, Derek Jeter in New York, it's just too big of a market with too many fan bases pulled in different directions.
0: Yeah.
1: What do we think about Patrick Mahomes in Kansas City? No?
2: I think Travis Kelce might steal some of his thunder.
0: Well, not only that.
2: I think Travis Kelce pulled a little bit from that.
0: Not only that, the Chiefs have a storied history. They've had good players before. The Bills were so bad for so long. I mean, they had Kelly and that run of four straight Super Bowls where they didn't win. But for the most part, they're the Buffalo Bills. And now they have, listen, win or lose, if they don't make it to the Super Bowl, they can hold up this shiny object at quarterback and be like, yeah, but we got this dude. And it's fun having that dude. And that dude means a lot to that city. He does.
1: From an NBA
2: To that point, Taylor, if you were to ask everybody in Buffalo who their favorite Buffalo Bill is, 99.9% of them are going to say Josh Allen.
0: Yes.
2: You ask everybody in Kansas City who
0: Correct.
2: Their favorite chief is,
0: yes.
2: I'll bet you're going to get closer to a 50-50, not quite 50-50, between Travis Kelce and Patrick Mahomes.
0: You'll get a ton of Mahomes. You'll get some Kelce, but you'll get guys who played 25, 30 years ago because Kansas City has been consistent and good for a long time. That's all I'm saying.
1: If that's the standard, if you go to the NBA, I think Giannis had this effect in Milwaukee where
0: 100% perfect.
1: Where yes. Giannis dominated that market. He brought them a title.
0: Yes.
1: And then the other one in the NBA, Steph Curry to the Bay Area.
0: Definitely. But Bay Area big. That's Mikey's point. San Francisco, the Giants, the Niners. Man, I'm trying to think NBA now. And he's right because Brunson, even as popular as he is in New York, it's still New York. It's hard, right? Go ahead.
2: Are we missing the obvious one in the NBA? LeBron in Cleveland?
0: No, I think Shea in Oklahoma City. I mean, right? They won a title.
2: LeBron in Cleveland.
0: LeBron in Cleveland's
2: like,
0: pretty
2: start
0: good.
2: Start his career. Come on.
0: Yes.
2: Like, yeah. We're not.
0: Yes. Yeah. No.
2: Yeah.
0: No. That's good. Right. No, it's a good one. I'm trying to think of hockey. I'm trying to think of any other sport. I mean, I guess it's tough in baseball, right? It's tough in baseball. How about? Well, who would you say in hockey, the guy who meant the most to his organization in hockey? Is Edmonton? It's Gretzky to Edmonton?
2: Edmonton.
0: Yeah, I guess.
2: But if you want to do baseball, how about Pete Rose in Cincinnati?
0: That's a pretty good one. Like if you ask Red fans, who's your favorite Cincinnati Red of all time?
1: Joe Morgan. Johnny Bench.
2: Oh. Mm,
0: the big red machine.
1: Sean Casey.
0: The mayor. What am I doing?
1: Naming Reds. Aaron Boone.
0: Booty.
2: Brandon Phillips.
1: Pokey Reese.
0: He's missing still.
2: Ken Griffey Jr.
0: Oh, wow. Which market?
2: Cincinnati.
0: Well, Seattle.
2: It's just naming random Reds. Okay. I stopped doing the other thing a long time ago. I'm just trying to name all the Reds I can.
0: Dave Concepcion. About that. You got any more?
2: I think I'm out.
1: Tony Perez.
0: Tony Perez. Hall of Famer, Tony Perez. I want to stay on this all day. Just name random Cincinnati Reds. Oh, God.
1: Aaron Harang.
0: Oh, wow. That guy, he was great. I mean, Harang, he could win you.
1: Was he great?
0: Well, no, he was great from this standpoint. That guy can win you 15 games and look like a Cy Young Award winner, but he'll also lose you 14 games and look like the worst pitcher in baseball, all in the same season.
1: So Aaron,
2: I can feel Ricardo vibrating next to Taylor because he wants to just jump in on them.
0: Jose Rio, how about that?
1: Aaron Harang's career stats.
0: Yeah.
1: He was 128 and 143.
0: That's what I'm talking about, yes. He would go on like 10-game stretches where he looked like the greatest pitcher in the history of baseball. And then he would go on 10-game stretches where he would erase all of that. Still trying to think of small markets.
2: Kyle Loesch.
0: Oh, Kyle Loesch. He's another one. Look up his win and loss totals. I guarantee you it's right around 500 for Kyle Loesch.
1: Kyle Loesch. 147 and 143.
0: Eric Morris, head coach at Oklahoma State, joins us next.
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2: A rivalry renews tomorrow night in Charlotte. Hey, John Freeman here for your Virginia Farm Bureau Insurance Cavalier Minute. And under the lights of the Queen City tomorrow night, the Hoos face the Mountaineers of West Virginia for the first football meeting between the two schools since they collided in Charlotte in the exact same stadium in the 2002 Continental Tire Bowl. Both teams come in with identical 2-0 records. So as they say in boxing, somebody's O must go. For head coach Tony Elliott, his focus is on keeping his team focused, especially now as the program is ranked in the top 25 for the second straight season and some national media organizations are even starting to talk about UVA as a playoff contender.
3: Our job as coaches is to figure out how to put them all together and keep them humble, keep them hungry, keep them focused, keep them working, keep them as a team. 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
6: Here's your sports radio forecast. Today, rain showers possible throughout the afternoon with highs in the low 90s. Tonight, a continued chance of rain, lows in the upper 60s. More rain possible on Saturday with highs dipping into the low 80s. And more of the same as we reach Sunday, highs in the upper 80s. And that's your forecast on sports radio.
7: Colin, they have James Cook. 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

0: We'll be joined by the head football coach of the Oklahoma State Cowboys, Eric Morris, will join us in just a second, talk about his big upset over Oregon last weekend and what's coming up for Oklahoma State. But first, let's go out to Sherman Oaks. Isaac has a sports update.
1: Thank you, Stu Gotts. In the NBA, Utah Jazz guard Keontae George has agreed to a five-year, $157 million extension. George last season averaged

0: average over 23 points and 6 assists a game. Elsewhere, I thought this was a joke when I saw this at first, but it's absolutely true. A short time ago, Kawhi Leonard posted a 13-second long video on his Instagram bidding farewell to the Los Angeles Clippers with the caption, and I quote, "I truly appreciate your unwavering support during both the highs and lows. Thank you, Clip Nation," unquote. The comments on Leonard's post were surprisingly, actually shockingly, positive. But then, about half an hour after the post, the comments were suddenly disabled. So when you think of all that, it's really the most Kawhi Leonard thing ever. Anyway, in the National Football League, the Cincinnati Bengals officially listed quarterback Joe Burrow as questionable for Sunday's game at Houston with a back injury. Burrow, a limited participant in practice the last 2 days, but a full participant today. The Vikings ruled out quarterback Kyler Murray for Sunday's game at Chicago due to a concussion. That means that Carson Wentz will get the start at quarterback, with J.J. McCarthy serving as the backup. That is what is trending. Stu Gotts, it is all yours.
1: Eric Morris is the head coach of the Oklahoma State Cowboys. They pulled off a massive upset last week against Oregon, but he's on to next week, I am certain. Before we get to the upcoming week, was that the best that football has ever made you feel from a coaching standpoint, winning that game, Coach? It was so exciting to watch.
2: Yeah, I've been a part of some good ones. Extra rewarding, I think, just because how poorly we played week one, you know, and such a build up this offseason. And with the new regime here, you know, brought a lot of good players in here and fell flat on our face week one and terrible performance. So I think after that, and then going through that week and watching our kids prepare, made it, you know, that much more rewarding. But yeah, I mean, such a surreal experience for me, you know, for my first game here at Boone Pickens Stadium.
3: Coach, when you lose that week one game to Tulsa, how do you stop the doubt from coming into your building?
2: Yeah, easier said than done. I think just leaning into old experiences, right? Took over when I was a young buck at Incarnate Word. We went 0-2 and then were able to rebound and win the conference championship that year. Same thing at North Texas, you know, got beat by Cal pretty good. And then we went to Florida International, FIU, and had one of the worst performances that I'd ever seen and rebounded after that. So I think just leaning into those things and really being able to simplify things in the building, you know, have a really simple, solid message to your coaches and players. Cause we had an execution problem that first. It wasn't a schematical thing. It wasn't, I mean, there's a bunch of things you could have pointed to. But at the end of the day, we didn't block and tackle the two most simple things in football, right? And so we simplified it. Kids worked hard. And, you know, it was fun to see them celebrate after that win.
1: Sometimes a team can surprise their coach. Were you surprised at how well your team played against Oregon?
2: You know, I was surprised at just the physical dominance that we had, and not just, you know, I think that was obvious to see up front on the offense and defensive line, but just the perimeter too. You know, we were phenomenal. I thought, you know, we played faster, executed a high level, and we're able to put together really, you know, four really good quarters of football. The only thing, you know, really that I didn't like is, you know, I think we had 8 red zone chances and only scored 4 touchdowns. So, I mean, we got to capitalize once we get down there in the red area a little bit better and not settle for field goals.
1: Did you let him know about it? Like, you didn't let him get too high right after that victory. You can't do that, right? You got Murray State coming up.
2: No, I mean, we got good ball, bad ball every week. You know, challenged them in every fashion, you know, after that loss to Tulsa, and I think, you know, to see them respond that way, and then I thought it was really good too, just to be able to go in and point out, you know, how it could have been even better, right? And yeah, you know, it could have been a more of a dominant performance and a dominant win if we clean up a couple things here and there.
3: Coach, I loved your team last year at North Texas, and I loved your quarterback Drew Messemaker, who follows you to Oklahoma State. When you took the Oklahoma State job, what was that recruiting process like? It had to be like, come on, Drew, let's keep the band together.
2: It's just interesting, you know, and Drew's never been recruited, right? And he's a guy that out of high school, you know, didn't even play. And so, you know, he was so thankful to have that opportunity that we did give him. But I think everybody wants to be wanted, right? And then, you know, you're this zero star recruit, have no attention coming to high school. And all of a sudden the blue bloods are calling you with a lot of dollar signs behind it, right? A lot of zeros.
1: Yes.
2: And but at the end of the day, you know, the relationship we built, not only with him, but with his mother as well. I mean, she was really involved in the process, you know, of him coming here. And our last conversation we had before he decided to commit and come here, I ended the phone call with, "Hey, don't break my heart." And I just hung up as fast as I could. Didn't let him respond.
1: Oh, wow. Yeah. That is a great line. Yes. It's such a good
4: Well done.
2: he still tells that story to this day. But yeah, there was some psychological warfare behind that statement.
1: Wait, so don't break my heart. And then you just hung up. You didn't give him a chance to respond. Did you speak to him after? And were they trying to talk to you with thinking you were still on the phone? I mean...
2: No, he called that night. Him and his mom were around a campfire.
1: Yeah.
2: You know, back at home in Austin, and I think had some time to process. It wasn't just that, but I do think that was a good last thought for me to put in his head.
1: Guilt.
3: Coach, yeah, right. Coach, you've had great success at smaller schools. You mentioned Incarnate Word. We talked about North Texas. What was that jump like to Oklahoma State, where now you get to that building and you're like looking around and like, man, the resources here are 100 times what I've had in the past.
1: Right. Like right now you're sitting on some sort of throne. That chair is amazing. The whole background is amazing. They didn't have that at other stops that you were on. I mean, what is it like?
2: Well, I think nowadays, you know, everybody gets fixated with the, you know, amount of money that you have to pay your players, which is a huge deal, right? Obviously. And I hear a bunch of coaches that complain week in, week out about things they don't have, right? And I told, you know, when I was interviewing for this job with Chad Weiberg, I said, listen, like, that's not me. That's not my personality. The places I've been, you know, Incarnate Word in North Texas, like we didn't have much. And I've never complained about things I didn't have. Try to maximize what we do have. Talk about the positives. And then be able to go and better the place, right? And so that doesn't mean I don't want to raise more money. And so trying to form great relationships now to be able to get, you know, our NIL bucket to top tier in this league is something that we have some lofty goals of being able to raise more money and be able to build a roster to sustain success for a long time. And so, yeah, I mean, it's been super cool. But obviously, Boone Pickens in the stadium and, you know, the indoor and the locker room and the spaces that we have are top notch here.
1: Are you okay with where college football is at, just in terms of transfer portal, the players getting paid? It's become more difficult to coach, I think, because your players are constantly leaving. The rosters are constantly changing. Do you like today's college football?
2: Yeah, there's been a lot made of how many new players we have, you know, 90 something new players, which is a lot, but I'm actually used to it. You know, I think we had 66 new players the first year at North Texas. The second year we had 71. It's almost normal to me. We brought 22 guys with us. So, you know, if you go 90 minus 20, I mean, you're around what I consider normal. And so, I think everything's just so expedited nowadays. Right. And, you know, you're trying to build relationships and do those things really fast. So I think being super intentional, realizing every team's going to be a new team, not taking that for granted. I think we have to be great teachers. You know, my father was a English teacher. And so I've been around teachers my whole entire life. And I think that's what coaches do at its core. And so, you know, I'm really proud of the way that our coaches have kind of brought this group together.
3: Coach, was it a challenge following Mike Gundy, who was at Oklahoma State for 21 years? I know his tenure didn't end the best way there, but in Stillwater, he's a legend around there.
1: Yeah, it's all they know.
2: Yeah, I mean, something that I've embraced, right? And I got to see that firsthand. You know, I played against Coach Gundy as a player when he was coaching here, and I was able to coach against him a number of times, right? And so just have the utmost respect for Mike and what he was able to build here, and to be able to sustain it for so long was something that was so cool for me to see. And then obviously, you know, I remember Spike Dykes old legendary Texas Tech head coach told me long ago that you're going to lose 10% of your supporters every single year as a college head coach, no matter if you win or lose. And it's just part of the gig, right? And so that's a quote that's always stuck in my head and realizing. But I think people in Stillwater were ready for something new, and they've embraced us with open arms, and we have a lot of great energy. And I think the home field advantage can be something huge for us during the course of this year, and starting it off with a bang and getting them excited week one, you know, with a big win over Oregon, I think can make this place really dangerous this year.
1: You don't become a college football coach, I don't think, without being a big college football fan. So you know the history of the sport. If I told you, I don't know, 10 years ago, that 10 years from now, Indiana would be on top of the sport, you would have told me what?
2: You're absolutely crazy. So, only if Bob Knight was still alive and started coaching football, right?
1: Yeah. But it's a good thing from this standpoint, right, Coach? Like, Indiana doing it proves that anybody can do it, correct?
2: The parity's awesome, right? Yeah. And I think that's what the NFL has done so good for so long, right? And I think you'll see us adopt a lot more of the NFL rules. And as we get this thing figured out and hopefully, you know, get some legislation done, which looks like it's going to happen in the near future. I think that's what makes it fun. It keeps it interesting. It keeps the fans engaged right now. Yeah. Will it sustain? You know, I think it's going to be hard to sustain for some of the smaller schools, and will you see a break off? I mean, I think that'll happen here probably in the next 5 years, with the P4 schools. And just because, you know, I just think it is so hard. I've been at those schools, right? And to be able to, retain your players year in, year out, right, with the financial resources you have, like, you just can't do it. And so, I do think that it is healthy right now. Obviously, it's so popular and the viewership shows that. But I do think, you know, there are some major changes coming down the pipeline.
3: Coach, you played college football at Texas Tech. If I was doing a Mount Rushmore of my favorite college football moments in my lifetime, the Michael Crabtree touchdown against Texas, what was it like playing on some of those teams with Mike Leach and Graham Harrell and that explosive offense, which was kind of revolutionary for the time?
2: Yeah, just so thankful for the opportunity that Mike gave me to play, right? From a really small town, undersized kid, Wes Welker kind of paved the way for us guys at Texas Tech. You know, Danny Amendola and I were the next guys that were in that lineage. Yeah, it was just such an incredible experience for me. Lubbock's right down the street from my hometown. So for my family to be able to watch that and to experience it. And then just the coaches I was able to play under. I mean, my position coaches when I was a player were Dana Horst and Sonny Dykes and Lincoln Riley, right? So I had those three men pouring into me. Is one of the big reasons I wanted to become a coach, right? I was just around them and I was a gym rat and I wanted to have all this knowledge that they were able to give me. And so just super thankful for that situation. And then Mike gives me my first full-time job at Washington State. And so really, you know, I owe him every opportunity I've been blessed with in this great sport of college football.
1: How'd you feel about the nickname The Elf?
2: didn't love it at first. You know, it was pretty organic how it happened.
1: Of course,
2: and, you know,
1: yes.
2: Mike making it happen in a team meeting and you know, telling me I was so small, only small magical creatures could make a play like this, and we'll call him. He'll be known as the Elf from now on. But the cool thing, you know, he put, so after everybody started calling me the Elf, it caught on. And then that Thursday, which I think we were number two in the country at this time, I had a green uniform in my locker. So green tights, green shorts, green jersey, and he taped Elf ears on the outside of my helmet. And I went into his office and I had all the stuff with me. I'm like, Mike, like, this is ludicrous. Like, what are we doing right now? Like, I'm not wearing this for practice. And he looked at me and he's like, if you want to play this week, you're going to wear that. And so
3: there, you
2: for the next 4 weeks, every Thursday, you know, we'd be watching film at Sirius, being prepared, getting prepared, you know, for for Oklahoma. If we win, we're going to the national championship. There I am running around with this little green outfit on, and everybody's just coaching like this is normal.
1: Yes. Mike Leach was a friend of mine. He was on with me and Levitard all the time. I love him. But
2: national
1: he was
2: a treasure, wasn't he?
1: Oh, a national treasure. Great sense of humor, dry sense of humor, but funny. You had to understand him. But he was so intelligent and so ahead of his time, wasn't he, Coach?
2: Yeah, and too, like, I tell people this story all the time. When we first got to Washington State, we were installing the offense, and this was when he was writing the book on Geronimo. And so I sat right next to Mike in meetings, and I had to run the computer. And so I show up one day, and this man, you know, who nobody knew who he was sitting in my chair. And so I'm just sitting there, and Mike's like, yeah, go sit somewhere else. And so this is one of the world's leading experts on Geronimo that's going to spend 3 weeks with us while he's writing a book. So we're installing. Mike had two legal pads, only wrote on legal pads. He's a lawyer by trade. One said Geronimo at the top, one said football. That's it, not just football. And so we'd be in there installing, and then, you know, something would spark a conversation up. He'd slide the Geronimo thing over, and he'd just be talking to this guy. And everybody's just sitting there like,
1: yes.
2: I mean, wasting all of our time as they're talking about. So we made a pack as a staff, because we wasted so much time that spring of listening to these stories that we would never read the Geronimo book. So if I see it, I won't look at it. I have a bunch of Mike's literature in my office. Geronimo is not whatever that book is not in my office.
1: But knowing him the way you do, that's why we liked having him on so much, because he would just take the conversation anywhere and was comfortable doing so.
2: You had no clue, but yeah, super intelligent. You know, super bright, and just had so much what I called useless information. Like, there were so many subjects that he had so much information on. You're like,
1: yes.
2: We'd fact check him all the time. Like, there ain't no way he knows what he's talking about. And sure enough, like,
1: he was right. Yes,
2: he was right.
1: We'll get you out of here in a second. I don't think people know this. You coached Patrick Mahomes when he was at Texas Tech. Was it possible to envision that he would turn into this? I know you probably thought he was going to be good, but did you think he would be like all-time great good?
2: No, I mean, just the one thing that was different about Patrick, and I think we see all, like, we made this highlight clip of all these no-look passes, you know, left-handed passes. I mean, the things he did in practice were just, you know, it puts you in awe all the time. But the one thing that people just don't talk about in general, because it is kind of backyard football and he makes all these crazy plays, is like how intelligent Patrick actually is.
1: Right.
2: And I remember Andy Reid coming in and did a board session with him. So, you know, they send him the playbook, let him study it for a week, and they're going to come in and quiz him on the board. And me and Coach Kingsbury were sitting in Coach Kingsbury's office, and Andy walks out after they did this board session. And Andy said, hey, I've been doing this for 30 years. That's the best session like I've ever been around. And so I just speaks volume just about just how smart Patrick is and how much time he puts into it. So you always saw the work ethic. So, I mean, do you know he's going to, you know, win all these MVPs and Super Bowls? It's hard to do that. You need a team around you. You need a great play caller like Andy Reid. Like, I mean, he got into the perfect situation. You got to sit for a year. So no, didn't know, but does it surprise me? Absolutely not.
1: All right. I know these guys, and well, I like to think I know myself. We are Cowboy fans now. Okay. We love you. We love this team. We want to see continued success. In fact, I'm thinking we come out to Stillwater, perhaps, you know, come to a game, sidelines. Yeah. Yes.
2: We'd love to have you. sit up in my suite.
1: Yes.
2: Yeah. We got a bunch of, I hope you like banquet beers, yellow bellies, we call them here in Oklahoma. And
1: done.
2: But you guys are more than welcome anytime you want to come.
1: All right. Can we do a show from the stadium? Yes, we could do that.
2: A thousand percent.
1: Oh, my God. We're in. All right.
4: I just want to sit in that chair.
1: Yeah, I just want. And can I use that chair and that background if you don't mind, please?
2: It's not as cool on the other side of the camera. There's a bunch of stuff going on. But the production is really nice.
1: All right, Coach. It's
2: Halloween here. I mean, it looks like Halloween, right? We need to.
1: Yes, it does.
2: We'll put some ghosts and some pumpkins back there.
1: It looks like the coolest house on the block for Halloween. Yes, that's what it looks like. All right, it's a date, Coach. We will look at the schedule. We'll figure out a game. We'll make a trip to Stillwater. We're looking forward to it. Congratulations on the big win. Continued success. Good luck this weekend. Thank you for doing this, Coach.
2: Appreciate you guys. Have a great weekend.
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11: ABC News, I'm Wayne Cabot. President Trump saying today he is banning CNN, MS Now, and Politico from the White House because of what he calls unfavorable coverage, fake news. He says other media outlets may also be banned unless he approves of their reporting. His administration is facing calls from some Republicans to ban diesel exports, hoping it'll lower gas prices. And the Republican Party is telling candidates to talk up Trump's convention pledge of $5,000 bonuses to American adults if Republicans win the midterms. About that convention?
12: The first ever midterm RNC, if you look at the convention that we just had, just announced, we had over 100 million live stream views.
11: The Republican for Iowa Senate, Ashley Hinton, today skipped a home state event featuring Vice President J.D. Vance. Pennsylvania reporting 36 more measles cases and a likely exposure inside Children's Hospital. This is ABC News.
13: Here's your Sports Radio forecast. Today, rain showers possible throughout the afternoon with highs in the low 90s. Tonight, a continued chance of rain, lows in the upper 60s. More rain possible on Saturday with highs dipping into the low 80s. And more of the same as we reach Sunday, highs in the upper 80s. And that's your forecast on Sports Radio.
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1: All right, thanks to Eric Morris. Thanks to the Bear for joining us today. Guys, we have two trips to make. We're not going to make either of them, are we? I mean, we have one to Stillwater. You're hurt.
2: Taylor might.
1: Why are you saying no so quickly? Because you know me?
2: Because I've worked with you for years, and I could have told you the question was coming.

0: coming to him about us going to Stillwater, and I could have told you that we would never actually make that trip.
1: If Taylor's in, I'm in. I'm in for Memphis, and I am in for Stillwater, Oklahoma. I am. I'll go to both places.
2: Okay.
1: Yes,
3: I am. There you won't.
1: Can you look at Oklahoma State's schedule and identify the next game we would want to go to? If you don't mind, I'm going to go, Mike. What do you mean? No, I won't.
2: Wow. I found it.
1: Really?
2: So Thursday, October 22nd.
1: He loves the Thursday games because it doesn't get in the way.
0: I do love a Thursday game.
2: Listen.
1: Right. Okay. What? Two birds, one stone?
2: Exactly.
1: What?
2: Thursday, October 22nd, we go to Memphis hosting ECU. And then that Saturday, we go to Oklahoma State. Oklahoma State is hosting, wait for it, Prime, Deion Sanders in Colorado.
1: I'm there. I mean, it'd be a better game if Deion was, if Deion was playing in it. But
2: yes, we rented RV and we road trip from Memphis to Stillwater, Oklahoma.
1: Wait, so we hop on a bird from here. Well, Mikey's in Connecticut, but Taylor, you and I, we hop on a bird to Memphis and then we're in an RV from Memphis to Stillwater, Oklahoma.
2: Yeah, let's see how far that drive is. Yeah. Oh, 7 hours.
1: Yes, and how far?
0: Seven hours, and you have Friday to do it.
1: And how
0: all
1: long,
0: day?
1: And how long is the flight
2: to Memphis?
1: Yeah, from Memphis to Oklahoma.
0: Memphis to Stillwater.
1: I'm thinking about meeting you guys there is what I'm trying to say.
2: It's got
1: to
2: be a quick trip on the bird. Oh, it's a 5.5 hour flight because you got to connect.
1: What?
2: Not too many people are flying. Crazy to think, but not too many people are flying direct from Memphis to Stillwater, Oklahoma.
1: Understood. I don't connect, though. I'm telling you, I will drive to the closest city, to the closest major airport, and drive the rest of the way.
0: How come we're not talking PJs here?
1: I don't know. But I'm only taking off once, and I'm only landing once in one day. That is the deal. What do you mean PJs? What are you talking about PJs for? What am I leaving out?
0: Private jet.
1: Oh, Jesus. Well, that's what I was thinking. For me. And you.
0: I guarantee you that flight isn't 5.5 hours on a PJ.
1: It's a lot faster. But I think Taylor likes the idea of trekking across the country.
2: I love the idea of an RV.
1: Of the three of us, who would be the driver? I mean,
0: it's me.
1: Why?
2: He looks the most driver. Yeah.
1: Right. And I'll be too high.
0: Yeah. It's not you. We know that. Yeah. It's not you. You're a passenger princess to the nth degree.
1: Yes. All right. Are we committing to this? Are we committing to a Memphis? Oh, God. How am I going to get this one past the wife?
0: Send me my ticket.
1: Hey,
0: Memphis
1: on Thursday. Friday, we're driving to Stillwater, and we're going to an Oklahoma State game against Colorado on Saturday. I'll see you on Sunday. Oh, boy, she'll be happy at this point. She would. Let's go to the polls here, Taylor. At Sugat790 on X. This is how we wrap up the week every week. Good week of poll questions. I was doing an interview in San Francisco earlier today, and all they did was read the poll questions and ask me about it.
2: Big one to start.
1: Yeah.
2: Does Sean McDermott find a way to lose that game?
0: Absolutely does.
1: Yeah, he does.
2: Now, that was the Texans game.
1: Yeah, this is going back to the Texans game.
0: Not last night's.
1: Although last night, maybe.
0: No, Sean McDermott wins that game.
2: Yeah, he runs it up against that Detroit defense.
1: You're right. The answer is yes to the first game. Yes.
2: 93% of the audience said yes. Sean McDermott is 0-1 after week one.
1: All right, next one.
2: Could you rush for 1,000 yards if you had Patrick Richard leading the way?
1: Taylor said that if he played at North Carolina and Richard was his fullback, he would have ran for 1,000 yards if he played running back.
2: I'd be in the NFL.
0: Yep. Well, I'll meet you at 1,000 yards, all right?
1: I won't meet him at 1,000.
0: That's where I get out.
1: I won't meet him at 1,000 yards. Out. Yes, I will not meet him there. But I'm certain the audience will meet him there. What'd they say?
2: 74% of the audience said, yeah, they think they could rush for 1,000 yards.
1: Right, because it's funny. Yes.
0: 26% doesn't know ball.
1: Well, yeah, but 74% knows funny. Yes.
2: The LaFleurs clearly have a favorite son.
1: They do.
2: Overwhelming results here.
1: Do you think the LaFleurs, when they were sitting there, they were like, hey, the one that's not coaching the Packers is going to be 1-0, and the one coaching the Packers is going to be 0-1. There's no way. Yeah. There's no way.
2: No.
1: Right.
2: So they went into that game wanting to support their son and being like, we need to be here for when he's 0-1 after Justin Herbert and the Chargers.
1: Yes. The Cardinals coach is exceeding expectations. The Packers coach is a disappointment to his parents. Yep.

0: 96.6% of the audience said yes, the LaFleurs clearly have a favorite son.
1: LaFleurs.
2: Wow.
1: Yes. All right, next one.
0: Does Tom Cruise look like he can't wait to tell you about his fantasy football team?
1: This was him sitting next to Taylor Swift at Arrowhead Stadium. We were wondering what they were discussing. I said his fantasy team. What happened? What were the results here?
0: 81.4% of the audience said yes, that's exactly what Tom Cruise looks like.
1: Next poll.
0: Off that.
1: Yes.
0: What would Tom Cruise's fantasy football team name be?
1: Ooh. Multiple choice, right?
0: Yeah, it was
2: What were the choices?
0: It was Rain Man, Ooh. Top Gunners,
1: yes.
0: A Few Good Men, and yes. Jerry Maguire's Clients.
1: Now, Mikey had Rain Man, but he spelt it R-E-I-G-N. It was genius. I hope that's the winner.
2: Rain Man should be the winner. It won't be. I'll bet it's something like A Few Good Men.
1: All right.
0: 64% of the audience voted A Few Good Men.
1: Wow.
2: Yeah.
1: Wow. Upset.
2: Low-hanging fruit.
1: You think differently outside the box, and you did, and you deserve a victory there. We have like 20 seconds here. One more poll, Taylor.
0: Is week one the biggest liar in the NFL? 89.9% of the audience said yes.
1: Yes.
0: Bigger liar in football.
1: Perfect.
0: Week one in the NFL?
1: Yes.
0: Or Lane Kiffin.
1: That's the one that the guys in San Francisco were really honing in on. What were the results?
0: 64.7% of the audience said Lane Kiffin.
2: Those Sorry, are Lane.
1: Not a big upset. Have a good weekend, everyone. We are
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9: The Panthers defense is ready to bounce back in Atlanta this Sunday after allowing a franchise worst number of points in the home opener. I'm Jim Zoki with a Panthers update after this.
10: 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Prior results do not guarantee a similar outcome.
9: Panthers made some major additions to their defense this past offseason, but ran into a buzzsaw with Chicago's offense in week one. One of the key additions on defense is edge rusher Jalen Phillips, and is ahead in week two in Atlanta. He's confident they can minimize the distractions and get the job done.
11: Ultimately, it's staying within ourselves, only listening to each other's opinions, not worrying about outside opinions or what people think about us outside the building. We know what we got, and ultimately there was a lot to improve on from the first game, and that's all we can focus on, just getting better.
9: The focal point of the Falcons offense is running back Bijan Robinson, who accounted for 73% of their yards in their opening loss to Pittsburgh. Carolina gave up 291 yards rushing to Chicago, and safety Nick Scott and how the secondary fits into stopping it.
12: Most defenses at some degree, like the safeties, have to fit in the run game.
6: that being the case, a lot of receivers will crack up on the safety, which is just standard football, and then that safety fit becomes the corner's fit. So it really doesn't matter down in, down out, who's in the run fit. You just got to be in your fit.
9: I'm Jim Zoki on the Carolina Panthers Radio Network.
8: 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The difference is Charlotte. UNC Charlotte.
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12: Antonelli delivered a drive for the ages at Monza, storming from 19th on the grid to claim a sensational Italian Grand Prix victory on home soil. Relegated to the back after engine penalties, the 20-year-old phenom sliced through the field in just 18 laps before dueling past Mercedes teammate George Russell for the win. Antonelli's seventh victory of the season makes him the first Italian driver to win at Monza in 60 years. Mercedes sealed a commanding 1-2 finish, expanding Antonelli's Drivers' Championship lead to 66 points over Russell, while Max Verstappen brought his Red Bull home third. It was a nightmare afternoon for Ferrari in front of the adoring Tifosi, as Charles Leclerc crashed and Lewis Hamilton recovered to sixth. Meanwhile, Pierre Gasly celebrated his first career pole position for Alpine. Formula One heads to Spain next. I'm Ian Price.
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15: In the NBA, Utah Jazz guard Keontae George has agreed to a 5-year, $157 million extension. Elsewhere today, Kawhi Leonard posted a 13-second video on his Instagram bidding farewell to the Los Angeles Clippers with the caption, and I quote, "I truly appreciate your unwavering support during both the highs and lows. Thank you, Clip Nation." Unquote. The comments on Leonard's post were surprisingly positive, but then about half an hour after the post, the comments were suddenly disabled. Anyway, in the NFL, the Cincinnati Bengals officially listed quarterback Joe Burrow as questionable for Sunday's game at Houston due to a back injury. The Minnesota Vikings ruled out quarterback Kyler Murray for Sunday's game at Chicago due to a concussion. Carson Wentz will get the start. I'm Isaac Lohengrin.
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18: Are you having a fired up Friday? 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
18: Friday,
17: I'm having a Josh Allen, Buffalo Bills sort of Friday.
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17: Man, that offense is strong. But they let up some points. We're going to talk about it. Covino and Rich broadcasting live from the Fox Sports Radio studio. 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
18: Voice.
17: But watch the show right now. We're streaming live on YouTube at Covino and Rich FSR, and we be rocking out. Let's go.
0: All right, all right,
18: oh, yes.
0: All right.
18: Yes, yes.
23: Yeah.
17: All right,
23: yeah.
17: Bills.
22: Rich. Our bets hit again.
18: I mean,
17: What do you expect? I know everything. I'm kidding. But no, we did hit our parlay yesterday. I hope you guys played along. We remember we did Bills by a field goal, Kincaid over 50 yards, and a Jahmyr Gibbs anytime touchdown. I love when you can build those like that. We're gonna win some money this weekend, too. We'll go over some picks for the weekend. We're going to go over our big TV game.

0: of the week as well.
1: Are you going to share your DraftKings winnings with the crew?
0: No, I already owe you idiots lunch every week until the holidays. So
2: that's right. That's right. We reap all the benefits.
0: Just try to recoup.
2: Because it is Friday. We have lots of fun. We play a game called Brainwave. It's pretty simple. If you're on the same brainwave as us, it's a good thing when it comes to this game because you win our grilling prize pack, which is the aprons and the koozies and all that fun stuff, footballs, plus weekend hobnobbing. We do it every Friday. That's what to watch in the world of sports and entertainment this weekend. And let the wild rumpus begin. The Bills win 41-31 last night. Rich wants some money. It was a good game, but it was a slow start for the Lions. The score doesn't tell the whole story.
0: No,
2: I mean, it was 21-0.
0: It was one of those games that stats and the score don't really show you that the Bills were never in a scenario where it's like, ooh.
2: You can't start slow like that. So, you know, props to the Bills, I guess, fast start here and their explosive offense. And Josh Allen, Danny G, would you say 9 touchdowns in the past two
1: games?
2: 9
1: total TDs in 2 games.
2: So, I mean, he's just having a season already, and we're only 2 games into it. But the Lions came back, but much too late, and the score doesn't tell the whole story. What was it, 21-10 at halftime?
0: Yeah. But, I mean, again, at no point were you like, the Lions got this. Like, it was all Bills all night. And listen, after 2 weeks, yeah, you beat 2 good teams handily. You beat the Texans. That was close, but you found a way to get it done. And then you beat the Lions. And the Bills do have a tough schedule. But as of now, I can't imagine a team really slowing them down. And I hate to say probably whatever else is thinking, which is, yo, if there were a year, it's this year. Josh Allen looks like it's all right there for him.
2: I mean, they look dominant. But then again, the Lions defense didn't look all that great. And that's why they barely won. They could easily be 2-0 right now.
1: Yeah. Gave up a lot of passing yards to Shuck in week 1.
0: They could be 0-2 is what you're saying. Yeah.
2: I'm sorry?
0: They could be 0-2 is what you're saying.
2: What did I say?
0: 2-0.
2: Oh, they could easily be 0-2. Yeah, absolutely. So, but still, props to the Bills, man, looking extra dominant. On the plus side, Amon Ross St. Brown looked good. Josh, Jared Goff looked good. But, man, just a dominant performance from the Bills. I'm glad I got Josh Allen.
0: Let me tell you, Josh Allen is, you know, everyone loves to talk about how great he is, but he's so big. He's, you know, and there's no point in, there was one play, no one will remember, but it was like 3rd and short. And there was no way on planet Earth someone stopping Josh Allen on some type of QB sneaker push up the middle.
1: Which 3rd and short? There was one drive where they had 3 3rd and 1s.
0: Yeah,
1: it was crazy.
2: The average fella forgets how big these dudes actually are. And then you'll see them with photos next to us because we're just average sized dudes. And everyone thinks we're tiny. It's like, no, these dudes are monsters.
0: It's really funny because
2: Josh Allen's 6'5"?
0: You look at Josh Allen.
2: Let me double check.
0: And you're thinking like, you're picturing just like a white guy that's 6'1", like 6'1", maybe a little taller than me, 6'2", right? Josh Allen. I think he might be 6'6".
2: He's 6'5". 6'5". 237. He's probably tipping the scales over 240 at this point. So 6'5". And then you'll see him next to guys like myself and Rich. I'm 5'10 and 3/4". Rich is what, 6 foot?
0: Yeah, a little over 6 foot. Yeah,
2: they look like monsters next to us. And people think we're tiny people. It's like, no, I think you forget. You're not stopping a Josh Allen if he decides to run. You know, 6'5", monster. So very, very tough to stop.
0: I was looking ahead at their schedule.
2: Very hard to beat.
0: I was looking ahead at the Bills' schedule, and I do wonder who will be the team that slows down Buffalo at some point. Because
1: did you schedule watch the Bills already?
0: No, but you know what I was saying? I mean, I'm just saying, if you want to hit it, I'm fine with schedule watching.
2: I'm down with it. Let's go.
0: Let's go.
3: The Rich loves to look at the schedule game.
0: Schedule watching.
4: Yeah.
0: I'm just looking at their schedule because it's not easy. I mean, they have a tough schedule. When you make the playoffs, as you know, the next year, the schedule is never forgiving.
2: Well, it's never easy for whoever they're playing as well. So let's hear it.
0: I mean, they play the Chargers next week in Buffalo again. So they get to chill. They have a long week now, right? They have all weekend.
2: I'd have to say it's another W. Another dub.
0: Chargers will be interesting because they play Danny G's Raiders this weekend. So we need to decide. We'll decide after this weekend. Like if is Harbaugh, McDaniel, they going to bounce back against your Raiders? If they struggle against the Raiders, they may get their ass whooped up in Buffalo because they have to travel across the country. And Buffalo has a short week, so they play the Chargers. I don't think that defense couldn't slow down the Cardinals. You think they're going to slow down Josh Allen?
1: Yeah, it's crazy because I think the Chargers are one of the more intriguing teams to watch this Sunday because we don't know who they are yet.
0: We don't because we, you know, there are people like me that are like, maybe this is the year that Herbert's an MVP because he's got Mike McDaniel. But as of right now, you know, they laid a, you know, a big egg on opening week against the Cardinals losing to Arizona.
1: Are they going to come out like really fired up and angry about that week one performance?
0: So we'll learn more about them when they play your Raiders.
1: Please save that for week three, Chargers.
0: I certainly don't think the Chargers are going to stop Josh Allen from what we've seen so far. You know, divisional matchup.
2: But anything can happen.
0: Against the Patriots the following week. Then they play the Rams, the Raiders. That I just don't see anyone really slowing down Josh Allen. The way to beat the Bills, it seems to be, is you just score a lot and hope that Josh Allen will have a game here or there where he turns the ball over a little bit. But as of right now, Josh Allen doesn't look like the careless at times Josh Allen.
1: Go down the schedule really quick. I want to see how many wins you have the Bills at.
0: I mean, I don't see him losing yet. Chargers, Pats, nope. Rams, Raiders, Ravens. That's an early game.
2: That's going to be a high scoring game on November 1st.
1: That's going to be a fun one.
0: To me, that should be like primo primetime game of the week. But yeah, that'll be an early game. Ravens, Bills. Then they play the Vikings, the Jets, Dolphins, Chiefs. That's a good one. That's in Buffalo, though. Patriots. I don't know. I just feel like if you, the Bears, they play the Bears who are scoring a million. You know, the Bears, if Caleb Williams.
2: Again, explosive offense. Yeah, that could be a high scoring game.
0: Yeah, that could be a game where, oh, the Bills lost 45-42. So, to me, as of right now, no one's slowing down the Bills. The way to beat them will be if a team like the Bears.
2: So, what do you got them at? K Rain hits us up. Again, we're streaming live on YouTube. K Rain, Manny Munoz, what up? Ric Flair, a lot of people chiming in. He says 12-5. So, who are the five losses there?
0: Yeah, I'm
2: based on what you're saying.
0: I'm going to go 13.
2: Maybe the Ravens.
0: I'll go 13-4, only because teams do stumble here and there. No one's, you know, I don't foresee a team going 16-1 or 15-2. But then again, if Josh Allen doesn't stumble, but I would say the Chiefs, the Ravens, in Minnesota, that sounds like could be like a trap game. Like there's certain games that they'll lose. It just this team looks really, really good. This is not a 10-7, 11-6. Like, hey, let's see what Josh Allen does in the playoffs. I think your playoffs may go through Buffalo. What we saw last night, I'm overreacting heavily, but what we saw last night is a Josh Allen that's like focused, but like a fine-tuned Josh Allen. Like, remember Josh Allen?
2: Yeah, his game has evolved.
0: Yeah, he's always.
2: He doesn't just rely on his legs anymore. Anytime he's in trouble. The guy could hurt you in so many ways. I think what we're seeing is the maturity of Josh Allen, clearly. Shout out to Kevin Hawthorne chiming in. Blind Guy Creations. Thank you, guys. Again, streaming live at Covino and Rich FSR.
1: Wes just chimed in. He says he's got him at 15-2.
0: Wow. I mean, this should come as no surprise to you guys because everyone in this room except me said that the Bills were going to either win the Super Bowl or go to the Super Bowl. Yeah. So, I mean, Kron wasn't here that day, but Ilo, are you as high on the Bills as everyone else here? I just feel like
2: I had the Bills and I picked Josh Allen MVP. I mean, it's bound to happen.
0: I mean, before
2: right?
0: the season started, I mean, I didn't know that the Bills were going to come out this hot out the gate. I was all about maybe it's Burrow's year, so I just picked the wrong guy. But I mean, they could be 2-0 after this week, so I don't know. Your
2: Burrow's
0: thoughts,
2: health is in question. He set to play, but he had a mispractice. Mm. So I mean, that's a little scary in itself. I think health matters a lot when it comes to everything we're talking about. What up, Kron?
4: Just remember in February, Bills fans, when you're lifting the Lombardi Trophy at SoFi Stadium, Sean McDermott died for your sins. It always happens. Popular head coach who got him all the way there is fired. The same thing happened to Tony Dungy and the Buccaneers, for example, back in the day. It's happened across sports. I think just because of that, unfortunately for him, they have a high chance.
0: You mean he got the Buck Showalter treatment?
4: Very good.
0: Yo, later, Buck Showalter. Let's let Joe Torre reap the rewards of everything you built.
2: That's exactly where my mind went, but I didn't want to bring that up and, you know, get sideways looks at myself for bringing up the Yankees. But it was Buck Showalter and Gene Stickmichael who were responsible for building that franchise. Yeah. They got rid of Mattingly.
0: And bring in Cashman and Joe Torre to reap the benefits.
2: Yeah.
0: I agree.
2: Yeah. Brought in Tino, Cashman, and that was it. Joe Torre took over, and he was the hero. So, hey,
0: we have a long season.
2: It might
0: guys.
2: be, and you know what, man? It's still too early to say. you know, we're dumping on the Chargers in the first week. They can make all the adjustments in the world and come back and forget all.

0: Well, bad.
1: I don't think we were dumping on him, because when we did things that make you go, we were pretty logical about it, that you can't read too much into 1 week of play, especially when that is kind of like preseason for some teams.
2: I wrote down the nerdiest thing in my notes. I wrote, Josh Allen means business. Oh, but doesn't, I mean, he really is like, again, I was talking to my wife about
0: and
2: this.
0: And he's really likable, man. He's a likable dude.
2: No, we were talking about, my wife and I were saying how, remember when Tom Brady went to Tampa and that gets so understated, how he went to a franchise that really doesn't do a thing. And he still, it's very rare that a guy's physical skills and mental skills are both at their peak.
0: Mm-hmm.
2: Josh Allen's still young. Don't get me wrong. I'm just saying, I feel like he, so far, what was the knock on Josh Allen, Danny? That he was a little reckless, threw some ill-advised passes, rushed. And
1: His accuracy at the beginning of his career, his accuracy is
2: then
1: what
2: then he corrected that.
1: He worked really hard every offseason.
0: 30 years old now.
2: Yeah, but I'm saying all the little things, you know, a little willy-nilly throwing an ill-advised pass or scrambling with the ball, maybe out where someone can knock it out.
1: Like, yeah, he had some Philip Rivers moments.
2: Yeah, all those things. I mean, we're 2 weeks in, so again, we're all overreacting. But it seems like he has fine-tuned his game, and it's going to be very tough to stop that guy off.
1: So you're saying this is peak Josh Allen?
2: It's like, I mean, from what we're seeing, you know, every athlete has a peak.
0: Yeah, his maturity is matching the skill level. And the Bills are reaping all the benefits.
1: And that new stadium is matching his play. My goodness, how nice did that look on TV last night?
0: It looked great. It looked great. And, you know, speaking of, we got to talk about Fitzmagic. We got to talk about Fitzpatrick last night jumping on the table. Would you guys do that? Or is that just bonehead behavior? Think about that.
2: I want to make sure the table. I want to make sure the table is on fire first, guys, in the snow.
1: Yeah, right.
0: Did you put on like
2: after
0: a helmet?
2: After I do a shot,
0: because that was kind of viral. You saw those highlights last night. Aside from all the Josh Allen highlights, again, 41-31. Fitzmagic broke the table last night. And that gets us thinking about the most juvenile stuff you would do for your team.
2: What are the asinine things you would do? Danny G, if you were invited to go into the black hole, that's what she said. No, but if you were invited to like put on spikes and paint
1: what
2: your face.
1: What do you mean if I was invited? I had season tickets in the black hole in Oakland.
2: Man, you're bad.
0: Yeah, like I mean, I was cut from the face paint. Sort of.
1: I didn't dress up, but my friend Tim, who lives in Northern California, and I both bought season seats in the black hole. We weren't right in the front, but we were in the black hole. What a memorable time of life that was.
2: What if they said to you, though, like, yo, Danny, you're up. You got to do it. Are you, for the love of your team, putting on shoulder pads with spikes and painting your face silver?
0: Isn't that a young man's game? I mean, not that we're old by any means, but I feel like I'm a little too old.
2: I mean,
0: for
2: in
0: that.
2: College, I painted my chest for Syracuse. We all, you know, ran to the Carrier Dome and acted foolish, but I was 20, you know?
1: The face paint, I feel like you are so looking foolish when you walk out after a bad loss and the paint is running down with your tears off of your face.
0: Yeah, if I lost a bet or, you know.
1: Like, I would do the spikes. I would dress up in a costume, but the face paint, I'm not sure about.
2: I always laugh.
0: Here's the thing, though. We always say never. You would do these things maybe for your kid. If your kid wanted you to do it because they wanted to do it, your hell no quickly becomes a, okay, I guess so. So keep that in mind. You never see never because, Danny G, you and Koa may end up at a game painted up one day.
2: We've talked about in this year's baseball season how many dads or people like got pulled into like their kids, like, let's do tarps off, and they end up in a section with their shirt off at a baseball game.
0: So, yeah, you might not do it, but if your kid puts you up to it, then you might.
2: Cove.
0: So what are those things that you're willing to do when you see Fitzmagic, you know, doing that for the broadcast? That's the thing. Sometimes what people have to keep in mind is when the pressure's on, that's why you get all these crazy antics on reality shows and people saying crazy things and doing stupid things. It's almost like truth serum, right? Like you're willing to go that next step that you normally wouldn't go in real life. Even on the radio, when Rich and I are on our Patreon, we're like an open book saying things that are like, I guess it's good radio. Maybe we shouldn't be saying those things. But you do it because there's some sort of truth serum or pressure, basically, to perform and entertain. You know, if it came down to it, I guess Rich and I would probably do those things, and that's probably why Fitzmagic did it. You know, he's like, I'm on camera. It's Thursday night football. It's a big audience.
1: Same reason.
0: What's he going to do, not do it?
1: Same reason Rich dressed up in a Cardinals costume on Monday show.
0: You know what I mean? Would he normally do that? No. But for the sake of entertainment.
2: All right, let's say the bus said, hey, Covino and Rich, we got a bunch of new sponsors on board for the football season. They want to send you and Covino to Highmark Stadium. You, Covino, Danny, the crew goes. But we're doing a sponsor with some beer company, and part of it is you have to do a social media video of you drinking a beer and then jumping through a table.
0: Exactly.
2: Like,
0: that's
2: you,
0: what
2: you
0: I
2: know,
0: mean.
2: You can't say no. You might be like, never. Yeah, you know.
0: Yeah. You know, you want to be a team player. There's reasons where you might find yourself doing it. So based on what we saw, you know, what's the most juvenile thing or dumbest thing you would actually do for your team? You would still do it till this day. 877-99 on Fox. 877-99 on Fox. 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
1: Manny Munoz in our in-show chat said, it's like when they put the kiss cam on you. You have to do it.
0: Yeah, there's that, like, pressure of, like, you know, I guess I might as well. You'll lean into it a little bit.
2: And then if you're reluctant, you look like a jerk. Like, Covino always feels that pressure. That's why anytime there's some type of dance at a wedding, Covino actually leaves because you never want to look like...
0: As soon as I hear Buster Poindexter hot, I go into the bathroom and hide. I'm not getting in the conga line.
2: But there are times where...
3: You little jerk.
2: If you don't participate, you do look like the a-hole.
0: When someone has the garter thing going on or whatever, I'm hiding under a table. I want no part of this tradition.
2: But there's no pressure in that. I'm saying if someone...
0: I want nothing to do with that stuff.
2: If there's a circle of people dancing and someone like sort of nudges you into the middle of a circle, like that's the pressure you speak of.
0: All right, would you still jump into a mosh pit? There's a big festival this weekend, Louder Than Life. Louder Than Life, a lot of rock bands in Kentucky perform, like 4-day festival. At this stage of the game, would you still mosh? See, you say no. Like, hell no, man. I'm trying to keep my spine and my neck intact. But if your kid was like, come on, Dad, let's go. you might find yourself doing these things. So you could never say never.
2: Let me give you a more realistic one.
0: At the ballpark or what? Where are we at?
2: You're at like any event.
0: Okay.
2: And it's like a special moment. And they're like, hey, Covino, why do you say a few words and someone hands you a microphone?
0: Oh, I hate that. Yeah, I don't want to do that.
2: Like a speech or something?
3: Speech.
0: You know
3: speech,
0: what the worst
3: speech.
0: Is? The worst is a personal thing, but I'm sure we've all been in this situation, but especially because we're broadcasters, right? Someone dies in the family, sometimes not even my own family. And they're like, Steve, maybe you could say something since you're good at this. I'm like, what? That doesn't mean I want to get up at a funeral and start talking about this guy's life.
2: Yeah, guy talks about the Yankees, not about your dead uncle.
0: Get out of here. Yeah, like, are you thinking, like, no.
3: I could talk about Judge Limbaugh.
0: No way.
1: Yeah, you're like, I'm good at sports, not at death.
0: And then, God forbid, it's like someone in your family. He's like, well, you want me to? Like, no, thanks. I'll pass, man.
2: Yeah, but I did that stuff at the school because they'll be like, oh, you're a radio guy?
0: Okay.
2: Can you do the announcements for like the charity event? I say yes.
0: That's a good one. Like I said, when it's for your kid, you find yourself doing things you probably wouldn't. For example, there was a talent show. This is when my daughter was in grade school. But the whole school was there, like parents and faculty. It was like a big, it wasn't just like a little tiny talent show. It was like a big event. And my daughter asked me to perform... Moana song with her.
2: Yeah, and Covino took his shirt off like The Rock.
0: And she was like, Dad, can you play guitar and I'll sing the song? And I'm like, I don't know, Melody. And then she's like, but Dad, you said you would do anything for me. I'm like, oh. And dude, I got up on stage and I performed that song with my kid. And it was the most nerve-wracking, I was so nervous in that moment because... If I messed up, that ruins her whole experience. Yeah. And then she storms off the stage crying. And then I mess up in front of the whole town, basically. But again, something I didn't want to do, but I did for my kid. I think that's the game changer here at this stage of the game. Because when you're in your 20s, Rich, 30s, you'll do anything. And you can always chalk it up to, I was young and stupid. And
2: by the way, the Cardinals costume I wore this week.
0: That's just fun.
2: Not a first for me because can't say no, like you said, to your
0: Plus
2: kids.
0: Plus, you do that stuff for your wife every weekend.
2: I actually, not for my wife, for my mistress. No, my kids at their school, I dress up as the mascot once a month because they're like, can we have a parent volunteer? And I'm like, if no one's going to do it, I'll do it. So you will do asinine things for your kids. You will. I have one more when you talk about Fitzmagic saying, yo, I'm in the zone. I'm here. Let me jump through a table.
0: Realistically, I would do the face paint. Absolutely. I would do that. And that's not something I would normally do.
1: By the way, shouldn't be the last time for Rich wearing that costume either. Ric Flair on YouTube says Rich should dress up as a Cardinal for an entire week each time they win.
0: Oh, every time they win.
2: Well, they're never going to win again, so deal.
0: Ah, see?
1: Digging yourself deeper.
2: Wait, hold on. What did I say? I said deal. We're going to talk about the Cardinals later.
1: Nah, you just said deal.
2: When you think about another high-stress moment, and I don't think Fitzmagic is an NFL, you know, former quarterback that everyone loved. Jumping through a table, he probably loves. The same way, like, Jason Kelce loves to chug a beer with a fan or take his shirt off. Very Bert Kreischer, like, if you
0: cut from a McAfee sort of cloth,
2: yeah,
0: right?
2: If you like to perform and you like to get the laugh, like, I heard Jimmy Fallon in an interview once say that he always feels this odd pressure to always, like, grab a microphone or tell a joke or sing or do something. People are cut from that cloth, but if you're shy, what if someone's doing karaoke or something like, yo, your turn?
0: Yeah.
2: Would that give someone the biggest stomach ache of all? Like, sing. Yeah.
0: If you don't want, if that's not something you normally do, absolutely.
2: But hey, I think the big takeaway is there's plenty of reason to be celebrating and jumping through tables in Buffalo.
0: Could you do a Lambeau leap if you were put under that pressure?
2: I would do it if I, yeah, of course. Why would I not?
0: You think you reach?
2: Maybe. I don't know. That's a good question. You know,
1: I think when your adrenaline kicks in, you could do it.
0: Would you race the, what's the guy's name? The fast dude? What's his name? Oh, come on.
2: No, the influencer guy?
0: No.
4: I show speed.
0: No, the guy
4: Usain
0: at
4: Bolt?
0: The stadium. No.
2: Oh, the guy that wears the
0: Freeze. Mr. Freeze?
1: Mr. Freeze.
0: Yeah, would you race Mr. Freeze if they gave you the opportunity?
2: I mean, the truth is, on the show, there's two people. Well, there's many, but like there's two types of people. The Camino, who is reluctant, and I, who could easily be convinced to do most things. So, yes, I would absolutely do that. I would absolutely, like,
1: You would trip and fall?
2: I would lean into any dumb challenge. I could be like, hey, Rich, you know, do this. I'd probably say, yeah, sure.
0: I'm not that guy. So there's Pig Will and Pig Won't. I'm more of a Pig Won't, if you remember those characters growing up.
2: Was that Highlights Magazine?
0: That was, I think that was Busy Town. All right. So anyway, it's Covino and Rich. Think about it. Would you have pulled a Fitzmagic under that pressure?
2: I think many would.
0: Yeah, probably. I guess under that pressure for sure.
2: All right. Well, hey, we got more Covino and Rich. We're going to get way into NFL today. We got some great picks and some great previews of this Sunday's games. In fact, next we're going to do the big TV game of the week. What games deserve the big TV? We'll get to that and more. Plus, we'll play Brainwave, give away some tailgating prize packs, all next on Covino and Rich.
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14: Here's your Sports Radio forecast. Today, rain showers possible throughout the afternoon with highs in the low 90s. Tonight, a continued chance of rain, lows in the upper 60s. More rain possible on Saturday with highs dipping into the low 80s. And more of the same as we reach Sunday, highs in the upper 80s. And that's your forecast on Sports Radio.
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1: Jump in the line, talk your body in time. 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Jump in the line, talk your body in time. Heist those skirts a little higher. 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
2: This is my cue to hide. 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
3: Come on, Kavino!
2: No thanks.
3: Where's Kavino?
2: By the way, can I tell you how reluctant I was to make a speech at my daughter's sweet 16? Because I hate those pressure moments. But my point in saying that is, when the pressure's on and the camera's on,
3: yeah,
2: sometimes you saw Fitzmagic last night, you're going to do things you normally wouldn't do. So you would jump into the table like a Bills fan. And what? They've been doing that for, that started what, in 2015?
4: 2015.
2: So 11-year anniversary of jumping through tables. Yeah. Fitzmagic did it.
3: But some people are just natural-born hams and performers, and Fitzmagic didn't think twice about it.
2: Yeah.
3: Yeah, some people are wild men. You are not one of them.
2: I'm not one of them,
3: no. You're someone else do it.
2: But when the pressure's on, you might do otherwise. So we're Covino and Rich, Fox Sports Radio, 877-99 on Fox. Every Friday, we play Brainwave, so we're going to be playing games and giving away prizes, plus Weekend Hobnob and what you need to watch in sports and entertainment. Danny G's here. Sam's here. The Kron is here. He's got your update in about 4 minutes. But, Rich, are we getting into it or
3: Dude,
2: what?
3: Dude, big TV game time. Let's go.
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2: Now, Rich's Big TV Game of the Week is brought to you by Sam's Club.
3: Yeah.
2: College football is bigger than the game. 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
3: All right, now, Big Game of the Week. Now, I roll out multiple TVs. In fact,
2: must be nice. TV. Must be nice.
3: TVs are like cheap now.
2: Must be nice.
3: It used to be nice back in the day. But I roll out.
2: You're getting that Dan Patrick money or what?
3: I roll out two 65-inch TVs, and the big TV is 85 inches. So I got them. But what gets the volume? What gets the big TV is the question. Let's go over all these games. Early bracket. Early section of games. Panthers or Falcons? I mean, I'm curious to see if the Panthers could put up numbers like they did last week. You got Cooper Rush, though, for the Falcons. That's not big TV worthy.
2: We looked it up in our pre-show meeting. There's three backup quarterbacks starting this weekend.
3: And you know
2: what? He's one of them.
3: To me, that's like a little box on one of the quad screens. So sorry, Panthers. Sorry, Falcons. Browns and Bucks. I am intrigued to see Baker Mayfield whoop the team that dissed him. I'm sure he still hasn't forgot what the Browns did to him years ago. So, but again, that's the Browns and Bucks. No thanks. That's a little box on the TV. Same with Packers and Jets. Are they going to level out? I mean, are the Jets going to be 1-1 and the Packers 1-1? I mean, I think
9: a lot of people think the Jets are going to win this game.
3: It should be interesting, right? The Jets may be better than we think. But again, Sam, does that get the big TV? Come
9: on. No. And I'm a Packers fan, too.
3: Now, Saints at Ravens. Is Shuck the real deal? Or did they just get, not lucky, but did they just play well against a team that's not as good as we thought in the Lions? I think maybe you play at Baltimore. I think this could be a blowout. I think the Ravens might just destroy the Saints. So I don't think that deserves a big TV. Eagles at Titans? Boring. Steelers at Pats? A good test for Aaron Rodgers, but again, I don't think he gets the big TV. It comes down between two games, and I think one of them is disqualified. If Joe Burrow doesn't play...
2: No, he's playing. He's set to play.
3: Set to play?
2: Yeah, he's good to go. Took a little break at practice.
3: I know, but he said the back.
2: But he's
3: sure?
2: set to go. Yeah, he's set to go. It's official.
3: All right, then you know what? Primo spot on the side TV goes to the Vikings at Bears, because I am intrigued to see Carson Wentz.
2: Yeah. Plus, that Bears offense is so electric, like you want
3: to
2: watch.
3: Trying to break records. That gets a good spot on one of the side TVs. But your big TV game in the early set of games, Bengals at Texans. Two playoff teams. Joe Burrow is the man on a mission. He said he was going to will his way to the Super Bowl. And the Texans came up short against a really phenomenal Buffalo Bills team last week. So I think it would be odd to see the Texans start 0-2 because they are really, really good.
2: Texans also let up a lot of points, though.
3: But they also scored 31 against
2: the
3: Bills last week.
2: So I'm just saying, I think Burrow's very capable of scoring a lot of points.
3: All right, so I think...
2: But I'm with you. That's a great game.
3: That is your big game of the week. Bengals-Texans. Now, in the late set of games, Danny, your Raiders... at the Chargers, I think that's really intriguing, right? Because I think we will see what the Chargers are made of. They looked like ass against the Cardinals.
4: Yeah,
3: it's like, what
4: team
3: is this?
4: Overreactions after week one for both fan bases.
3: Yeah, so I was like, the Chargers? Really? So it should be interesting. Maybe a bigger battle than we thought. Maybe your Raiders pull one out, stay in this game, doesn't get the big TV. And I'm being honest, my Niners don't get the big TV. They're going to beat the Dolphins by 30 points.
2: That's a clobbering.
3: That's a clobbering.
2: In San Francisco.
3: The Commanders and Cowboys, I don't know. The NFC East doesn't have my attention yet. Pass on that. We'll see the Cowboys plenty of time in primetime games, right? So pass on that. It's between two games, and one of them is more my personal intrigue. So I'll put that on the side TV in a primo spot, Danny. And that would be the Seahawks at the Cardinals, because the Cardinals sort of effed me last week. Made my whole... hot take for the year go away.
2: Yeah, I'd be real surprised
3: and
2: if they only, competed bro, with
3: they're,
2: Seattle.
3: They're only 3.5-point underdogs, so I think
4: Love gonna, continues to go. Get healthy.
2: The only thing is, it's in Arizona. They
3: which
2: played
3: is,
2: well.
3: Which is no home field advantage. We've been there. When we were there against the Niners, and 90% of the place was 49ers fans.
2: No, he's absolutely right. But
4: yeah, but you got Drew Lock starting, and he's had this time plus, four extra days to think about the fact that he's starting.
3: Yeah, to me.
2: Oh, you're saying that gets in a backup's head, right?
3: Danny, I love, when we're going to go over picks later, I love the Seahawks to annihilate the Cardinals. But that's not the big TV game later in the day. That would belong to an AFC matchup that is going to be so telling. Jacksonville Jaguars at Denver for the Broncos-Jags matchup. That is your game.
4: Yeah.
3: Could the Broncos start 0-2? Some people thought the Broncos were going to go all the way to the Super Bowl and win. 0-2 is not a great start. And Jacksonville, as you know, plays Denver really
4: tough. It's turned into a great rivalry.
3: Last time they played, Dan Byer said the other day, it's like an unconventional, odd rivalry. It's like, who's the Jags' rival? Is it Denver at times? So I love the Jags and Broncos. What a great game later in the
2: day. I am excited about the Raiders, Chargers, and Seattle, Arizona, too, though. Those are exciting games, but I'm with you.
3: By the way, let it be known, you guys are always welcome to swing by. We got all the TVs going.
2: I mean,
3: going.
2: He's got a TV for everybody.
3: I got a TV for everyone. Danny G, if you want, you could go outside and watch the Raiders sitting on the, sitting in the backyard.
4: Do you have a bag of chips for Koa, though?
2: Yeah, you have a bag. Danny's son needs his own bag of chips.
3: Yes. Danny's little 2-year-old son thinks that football means eating your own bag of chips.
2: Means he gets his own bag.
3: Every time there's a football game on, he goes, what does he say? Mommy, chips.
4: Yeah, he says, Mom, my bag.
2: And
4: my
2: not
4: bag.
2: Not just a little bag either. Like, it's as big as him.
3: He gets one of those Sam's Club size ones. All right. Thank you, Sam's Club. That is your big TV game of the week. Let's go to Ilo for an update. Isaac Lowenkron.
2: What up, Ilo?
3: What's up, buddy? So, Ilo, Joe Burrow seems like it's good to go, or what?
6: Well, now that you mention it, I can answer you specifically. All right, so they officially listed him as questionable for Sunday's game at Houston due to a back injury. So officially questionable, but limited participant in practice Wednesday and Thursday today. Full participant in practice.
3: Did you see his reaction to the reporter that's like, do you want to play? And he's like, that's ridiculous. Do I want to play? Of course I want to play. Next question, morons.
2: Hold on. In that guy's defense.
3: Yeah.
2: And of course, I'm not questioning Burrow being a gamer or anything like that. But remember how last year ended? How ho-hum he was about everything?
3: I mean, that is true.
6: Our brethren in the media.
3: Yeah.
6: Just really doing the rest of us a favor.
3: Yes, thank you.
6: Thank you for increasing the... Oh, my gosh. Just makes it difficult for the rest of us when people, our colleagues, ask us questions like that. Well, I answered a question from you, Rich. I got some news for you, Covino, because in Major League Baseball, the New York Yankees are placing Aaron Judge on the 10-day injured list due to a right calf strain. The Los Angeles Dodgers activated closer Edwin Diaz off the injured list a short time ago. NBA Utah Jazz guard Keontae George has agreed to a 5-year, $157 million extension. Miami Heat guard Pella Larson's agreed to a 4-year, $160 million extension. Elsewhere in the NFL, besides Joe Burrow, the Minnesota Vikings ruled out quarterback Kyler Murray for Sunday's game at Chicago due to a concussion. Carson Wentz will start with J.J. McCarthy serving as the backup. Chargers listed receiver Ladd McConkey as questionable for Sunday's game against the Raiders because of a rib injury. The Raiders listed tight end Brock Bowers as doubtful. Remember, Bowers had knee surgery 9 days ago. Finally, fellas, as most of you remember, a few weeks ago, federal prosecutors charged Dejon Love with posing as a San Francisco 49er player in order to defraud 26 women out of $1.3 million. Well, a short time ago, the feds announced that they have since identified 35 additional potential victims.
3: Man,
6: this brings the total number of women he allegedly swindled to at least 61. Wow. No longer a number associated with Roger Maris.

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13: 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UVA plays West Virginia in Charlotte tomorrow night. 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
18: ABC News, I'm Wayne Cabot. President Trump said today he's banning news networks from the White House for their coverage. He did not offer specifics.
19: It's really just cumulative stories over the last 2 years. You get sick of it.
18: He named CNN, MS Now, and Politico as networks he is banning, effective immediately, and he warned others may follow. Measles scare at a neonatal intensive care unit, the esteemed Children's Hospital of Philadelphia, giving antibodies now to infants and babies because of a probable exposure there in a state that has seen the deaths of 4 unvaccinated patients, including 2 children. They're reporting 36 new cases since Wednesday in America's worst measles outbreak in a quarter century. Regular gas hit $4.47 a gallon today, diesel averaging $6.50. In-person voting for this year's midterms underway today in Virginia, Minnesota, South Dakota, and Idaho. Next week, Illinois, Michigan, Vermont, and North Dakota. This is ABC News.
9: Here's your sports radio forecast. Today, rain showers possible throughout the afternoon with highs in the low 90s. Tonight, a continued chance of rain, lows in the upper 60s. More rain possible on Saturday with highs dipping into the low 80s. And more of the same as we reach Sunday, highs in the upper 80s. And that's your forecast on Sports Radio.

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3: Just saw a message on our text message thread. Please, Lord, let the Dolphins beat the S out of the Niners so Rich's, it'll be a blowout by 30, come to bite him in the ass. And then Big Mike, who runs this place?
2: Yeah.
4: Who?
2: Hey, I'd like to take
5: never
2: a bet.
5: Heard of him.
2: I can't believe that Mike thinks, I mean, what am I missing here? The Dolphins have a shot against the 49ers?
3: Mike's like, he's jet lag and confusion.
2: You know what, though? In his defense, I didn't even think of that. I totally forgot about it.
3: What does that guy know? But Mike, I even gave him, I said, what is it in Vegas right now? Niners by 13.5. So Mike and I have a coffee bet for next week. I think they could win by two tutties. So we'll see.
2: I think the 49ers.
4: Us lunch, owe him coffee.
2: Yeah, but I mean,
4: you're bleeding money.
2: I might get in on that because I think the 49ers are going to clobber the Dolphins. Well, so anyway, we're Covino owners. Thanks for rocking out with us.
3: And speaking of which, the wait is over. 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The crown is yours.
2: Now, next hour, I just want to remind you.
3: Yeah.
2: It's going to be action-packed.
3: Don't overpromise.
2: I'm not overpromising, but if you want to catch our show, we have a whole show.
3: It's like when you would tell girls, like, I'm going to rock your world, and no, you didn't.
2: It's when you ask for a round two, but you never get there.
4: Yeah, hour two on Fridays are worth hyping up.
2: They are. We have a lot of fun. No, because you have Brainwave. Brainwave is the game that's sweeping the nation. Giving away prizes, grilling prize pack,
3: yeah.
2: Plus weekend hobnobbing, what you need to watch in the world of sports and entertainment. We do that every Friday. But I'm not overpromising. However, we have a whole show dedicated to that.
3: That is true.
2: For things we don't have time for, things that Rich usually overpromises. And yesterday we had a really fun show. So if you missed episode 155, catch it on our YouTube page at Covino and Rich FSR. Brand new episode. So Kirk Cousins, your boy, Danny G. Like that. You know what he really likes? A good hamburger.
3: Burger?
2: He likes a good hamburger.
4: Not just any hamburger.
2: But not just any hamburger. One I actually had to wait in line for this week, and it's a nightmare.
3: Yeah.
2: Kurt, take a listen.
3: He's a big big In-N-Out guy. Take a listen.
6: I have an In-N-Out problem, if you will. So I actually have a go-to one I'm not very proud of. If I'm really hungry, and I did this in August on an off day, I had 3 3x3s.
3: What?
6: I don't get onions. I don't get onions, but then I also get fries. And don't usually do a shake. That's probably the one discipline I try to have. But yeah, I can put down a lot of In-N-Out burgers. You know, I try to be strategic when I go as far as wait times. I haven't quite figured out that hack. Maybe it's early, 10:30, 11 when they first open. But I got an In-N-Out problem, and it wasn't a big deal when I lived in the Central or Eastern time zone. But on the West Coast time zone, when I signed with the Raiders, I knew this is going to be an issue. And that is a great cheat meal. And coming home from a win on a Sunday night, I don't know if I can think of a better spot than that. It's hard for me to fully articulate why I like it so much, but... yeah, I'm a sucker for it.
3: Animal style Kirk Cousins.
2: Cheeseburger. Isn't In-N-Out always a problem, like wherever you are at any time? Because I don't know any time here on the West Coast where it's not a pain in the ass and you got to sit in line and wait.
4: Yeah.
2: It's always packed. It's ridiculous.
7: You don't get In-N-Out. If there were fewer people going there, you would get In-N-Out much faster.
2: It's right.
7: So
2: popular. There's nothing In-N-Out about it.
7: No,
3: That's the irony.
7: It's not their fault.
3: You know, why?
2: No, because the product speaks for itself.
7: So popular. Yeah.
3: Yeah, but not only is the product good, it's cheap.
2: It's cheap.
3: It's like inexpensive where every other
7: it's
3: place.
7: It's more affordable than
2: kids
7: other places.
2: Love it. Everybody
3: not,
2: loves
3: not
2: it.
3: More affordable. Extremely affordable.
7: I don't think it's cheap. Nothing's cheap anymore.
3: Absolutely.
2: Other places.
3: Like a cheeseburger is like $3.99. You go to another burger place, it's like $15 for a burger.
4: Yeah, it's affordable.
3: Like very affordable.
7: I would say affordable.
3: Like super affordable in today's. What can you get for less than $10 or $15 in 2026?
2: It's interesting, though, with everything going on, that was a concerned for Cousins. You know, and he's not even a picky guy. He gets his hair cut at where? Great Clips? Super Cuts?
4: Yeah.

0: You know,
1: sport clips.
2: He's
1: whatever
2: sports
1: it is.
2: Clips. You know, he shops at
3: Sam's Club.
2: At Sam's Club, yep. And
1: Sam's Clips. Fantastic Sam's.
2: Fantastic Sam's. Yeah. So he's not like a picky guy, but he needs his in and out, and he was concerned about it. So it got us thinking, and we want you to start thinking too about things you just can't resist, things you'll never pass on, and you make no exceptions for.
0: Well, today is
2: all exceptions.
0: Today is National Cheeseburger Day, whatever that means. But Kirk Cousins loves him some in and out.
3: Ask favorite, Rich about that box of donuts that was on the blue kitchen counter yesterday.
2: You're lucky.
3: Rich cannot stay away from donuts.
0: If there's a box of donuts in the kitchen, I will absolutely. Sometimes I can resist more than one. But
3: you're
0: no
3: with
0: way.
3: A knife. You're like, I'm only going to eat half of this
2: you
3: one.
2: Cut like 15 little pieces.
0: Yes. I mean, don't we all do that? All right, we got more Kavita on Rich next right here. FSR. We are Fox
4: Sports. 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
13: I'm Dan Patrick, and this is Above the Noise. Buffalo's offense has become so good, we've almost stopped appreciating how good it really is. And unusual. The Bills showed their firepower again last night with an impressive win over the Lions. But what's most impressive is not how they score, but who they're doing it with. They didn't replace Stephon Diggs with another star wide receiver. It's been pass catching by committee, with Josh Allen serving as the point guard. Patrick Mahomes received enormous praise when Kansas City moved on from Tyreek Hill and learned how to win without a dominant number one receiver. Mahomes also has the Super Bowl rings from the era that Allen doesn't. But the situations aren't entirely different. Allen has watched his premier receiver leave and keep Buffalo's offense humming. Different receivers come and go, responsibilities change, and the production remains. But still, one thing remains the same: dominant offense. I'm Dan Patrick, and this is Above the Noise. 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
5: In Major League Baseball, the New York Yankees will place Aaron Judge on the 10-day injured list tomorrow due to a right calf strain. The Los Angeles Dodgers have activated closer Edwin Diaz off the injured list. In the NFL, the Cincinnati Bengals officially listed quarterback Joe Burrow as questionable for Sunday's game at Houston due to a back injury. Burrow was a limited participant in practice the last 2 days, but a full participant today. The Minnesota Vikings ruled out quarterback Kyler Murray for Sunday's game at Chicago due to a concussion. Carson Wentz will start with J.J. McCarthy serving as the backup. The Los Angeles Chargers listed receiver Ladd McConkey as questionable for Sunday's game against the Raiders due to a rib injury. NBA Utah Jazz guard Keontae George agreed to a 5-year, $157 million extension. Miami Heat guard Pelle Larsen agreed to a 4-year, $160 million extension. I'm Isaac Lohenkron.
6: This is Covino and Rich, your bushwhacking duo.
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6: Whoa! And in a world of uncertainty, they're making nonsense out of sense.
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6: They're putting the good in good enough.
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7: 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Always trying our best. What's up, man?
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6: 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Steve Covino.
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7: By the way, speaking of Webull, you see crypto today?
9: No, I haven't checked it.
7: You should.
9: Why? It's looking good.
7: Nice.
9: Nice.
7: Bitcoin had a nice little run today.
9: Did you invest in XRP, bro, like our boy told you to?
7: A little bit, but I don't know. Crypto's one of those things where...
9: You still got that butt coin you're always talking about?
7: Butt coin. You're a butt coin. I feel like crypto is one of those things that I'm invested, but I have no clue what it is. I was a follower completely.
9: Same. Yeah. All right, so we have lots to get to this hour. There's a story about one man who's trying to change the world. Yeah, exactly. Brainwave, we're going to be playing a game, giving away prizes. We do it every Friday. If you're on our Brainwave, you win. And Weekend Hobnob and what you need to watch this weekend. But we talked about Kirk Cousins.
7: Yeah.
9: And his love. You know, I listened to that clip. I've seen it over and over again. I still don't understand what his problem was. Like, what was his big concern about the schedule and being able to get a hamburger at In-N-Out. He apparently has a big thing for In-N-Out Burger.
7: I think he just doesn't want a big line. But when he talks about changing time zones, I don't even know what that means. There's no In-N-Outs on the East Coast, by the way. So maybe he's saying now that he's out here. I don't understand what his issue was.
11: Yeah, I didn't quite get that part either.
7: Yeah, he's concerned about like his schedule and getting there and getting his burger. But it got us thinking of those things you just can't resist. I will say this, though. When it comes to In-N-Out, it really is the biggest deal out here. It's always busy. My daughter gets me there at least 3 times a week because she has to have one. Kids love that.
11: It's where they go after high school football games.
7: Absolutely.
11: On Friday
7: she'll be there tonight, 100%. Yep. So she'll be there tonight. I'll be picking her up from In-N-Out. And like Sam said, there's nothing In-N-Out about it because there's a line around the block. It's like Field of Dreams. So you got In-N-Out, you got Chick-fil-A, and Raising Cane's. If you have teenage kids, they're all about it, and they're packed all the time.
11: The trifecta.
7: But what are those things for you that you just can't resist? Just real quick, is there something like, no matter how strict your diet is, you just can't resist?
9: Oh, I wasn't thinking about, I was thinking women.
7: gambling.
9: Besides cheeks. Yeah.
7: Anything in Vegas. No, food, you open a bag of salt and vinegar chips. There's no way on
9: anything
7: earth.
9: Anything in Vegas. Rich can't turn down a Terry Fader show.
7: puppets? No, yeah. To me, chips.
11: That's why you shouldn't even start on that bag, because you know it's like Cheez-Its. Same kind of thing. You just keep eating Pringles. Same thing.
7: You know,
11: can't stop.
7: Sometimes my wife will think she's doing me a favor and pick up one of my favorite treats at the supermarket. And I'm like, and in my mind, I'm like, I'm trying to be good this week, okay? Like, she bought me one of those value size sour watermelons.
9: Oh, forget it.
7: The minute I
9: opened it,
7: like, I find myself walking to the pantry taking, I'll be like, I'll take four.
9: You know what that
7: is? But I take four like 20 times.
9: Fox Sports Radio Nation, that's just your women trying to keep you down.
7: Yeah, that's what I'm
9: trying
7: saying.
9: Trying to keep you out of the game.
11: You eat four while you're standing there in the pantry thinking about how many you're going to eat.
7: Can I describe a feeling that if you guys have never had, we'll just move past this and pretend I never said it.
9: Okay.
7: Feeling that I've had.
9: Okay.
7: That if you've never had it.
11: Where is this feeling?
7: You could just ignore it and we can move past it and pretend I never said it. Have you ever had a late night urge to just devour and eat anything and you find yourself in the pantry like a savage?
9: Sometimes.
7: No, but like you open a bag and
9: you're like an uncontrollable monster.
7: You know what that is too?
9: Like a monster. It's a lot of times when it's not like in the middle of the night like you, like a savage. It's like if my girlfriend's like working late, she's not around, like all the slobbery comes out, you know, I'm just turning into a monster.
7: Have you opened a bag of chips or, I don't know, made yourself something where you...
9: Then you have all this like remorse and you hate yourself.
7: You ate it in the most disgusting way.
9: Yes.
7: Okay.
9: Yeah, the pantry starts screaming your name.
7: You guys know?
9: I have.
13: You became a snack werewolf.
9: Yeah, okay?
13: The full moon is out.
9: You turn into something. Yeah, absolutely.
11: Can I put you guys
13: Mr.
11: up on
13: Hive
11: game?
13: Snacks.
11: I'll put you guys up on some Trader Joe's game.
9: Okay.
11: They're selling these flour tortillas, organic flour tortillas.
9: Come
11: 12 to the pack. Our family, for whatever reason, I don't know how they make these tortillas, but they are magical.
9: I'm going to look them up.
11: We've been just putting butter on these things and making salad wraps.
9: Tortilla con mantequilla?
11: Oh, so good. Oh. And this morning, like a slob, I was slathering butter.
9: Not
11: fattening butter, like the kind of fake, healthy.
9: Oh, still fattening.
11: You know, it's like plant-based butter.
9: Oh, yeah. Margarine? Starts with a K.
13: Country crock?
9: No. Is that green?
7: Country crock?
9: That green bin?
11: It's the healthier
13: what
11: butter.
13: Do you mean? I can't believe it's not butter.
7: Yeah, butter's not that bad for you.
11: No, that's got chemicals. That's got chemicals in it. Yeah, This is plant.
13: I just eat regular butter. I don't eat margarine anymore.
9: Yeah, if you're going to have tortillas con mantequilla, you need a little salt on that big boy, too.
11: Dude, get these flour tortillas from Trader Joe's. You'll thank me later. But I ate some like a slob with butter this morning. Nobody was around to see me.
9: Dude, any sort of like nut mix or granola mix or any sort of cookie that's in the pantry. And, you know, my girlfriend will bring home like crumble cookies that she's tasting and she tastes them. She takes little bunny nibbles and then leaves the rest there. I mean, you're going to leave the rest there for what? For me to eat. If they're there on the counter, I'm eating all of them.
7: If you're going to talk about no control.
9: I have no control. Especially if you have kids and they leave things out, Rich, and they like because they only took a nibble of it. You feel like it's your job to finish it.
7: If you're going
9: to
7: talk about no control a la Kirk Cousins at In-N-Out Burger, late at night, if I've had a few drinks or an edible or something, and someone says, hey, I'm making a Taco Bell run. My order
14: is stupid.
15: Yummy.
13: Does it eclipse $30?
7: I think anywhere you go, I'll have a couple gordita crunches. I'll have some regular tacos. Yeah. I'll have a Mexican pizza. I don't load
9: Rich is
7: up.
9: Such a Taco Bell guy, man.
7: Taco Bell, man.
13: So am I.
9: Are you, Sam? I didn't know that.
11: We tell the kids. We tell the kids you can have two items, three on a good day on payday, and Rich has like seven to himself.
9: Okay, I got one question. Rich had a question. I have a question for you. Based on Kirk Cousins and his hankering for In-N-Out, you ever had like a real fat guy moment where you're sitting there and an ad really gets you off the couch because you're like, I got to go get that? Because I have a specific story about that. For me, you ever see that Carl's Jr. Western cheeseburger?
11: Oh, of course.
7: Oh, you're gross.
11: I love Western bacon cheeseburgers.
7: Dude, they're so good.
11: They're called Hardee's in other parts of the country.
7: Yeah, but I see that commercial, and I'm not talking ones with the beautiful women. I'm talking actual just the burger, and I'm like, I gotta go out and get that right now.
14: I completely rationalize. Like if I'm playing softball or I'm coaching my kids and I'm active running around, in my mind I'm like, I stay in pretty darn good shape. I convince myself, like, I have earned ice cream.
9: Yeah, man.
14: And I think that's, what's a...
11: Yeah. We're after a long shift when you feel like, I deserve to go get something fattening. Or this is the ultimate fat guy fast food question.
7: Uh-oh.
11: Have you guys ever went to two different fast food spots on the same run because you wanted fries from McDonald's and a burger from Wendy's? Or is that just me?
7: Never solo. Me, no. But my family used to do that growing up because there was so many, people in our family that wanted different things.
11: Yeah.
7: So because of that, I would get fries at McDonald's because everybody knows they have the best fries, right? So, you'd mix it up.
14: I've done that run with my kids because... My wife and I completely disagree on ice cream, and we've done the whole my wife thinks Baskin Robbins compares to Cold Stone Creamery. I'm like, who on earth would choose Baskin over Cold Stone?
9: Speaking of ice cream, let's be real. We're all grown ass men here. We eat the ice cream by the pint, right? Like, there's no way you're stopping halfway through. Once you get past that threshold of halfway through the pint, you're finishing in the rest. Sometimes I'll leave a little tiny bit on the bottom just to appear to anyone in my company that I didn't finish it like a slob. But I eat ice cream by the pint in a sitting when I'm having those werewolf moments, Sam, that you speak of before, those uncontrollable urges.
14: Well, enjoy your urges. Enjoy your food this weekend.
9: And this is all courtesy of Kirk Cousins and his love of In-N-Out Burger.
14: Hey, pig out Kirk Cousins style. I have a question for
11: Thank you, Kirko Chains. Turning it into Fat Guy Radio.
7: Fat Guy Radio. Hey,
14: listen, we all have moments where we want to eat and binge. I have a question for you.
16: Oh, God, these are good.
14: Because...
16: Lay off, man, I'm starving.
14: I know Camino is laughing, but it's tears of a clown, because I know he's secretly thinking about Aaron Judge's calf.
9: Aaron Fudge.
14: So, I knew it. I knew something was going to happen.
9: He
14: looked way too concerned. He took himself out of the game. Like, no bueno.
9: We talked about what extent you would go to as a fan earlier in the show. Like, Danny, would you put on the spikes and paint your face for the Raiders? What if they're like, Covino, Aaron Judge will be great for the playoffs, but you have to fly to New York, and every day you have to massage his calf and make eye contact with him.
14: I have to massage his calf and his big...
9: Yeah, you just have to
14: 22 size foot.
9: Yeah, every day you just have to sit there and rub his foot and calf.
14: No thanks, bro. I don't know. I couldn't do that. No way.
9: All right.
14: I got pride.
9: All right. Pride.
14: Yeah.
9: Can't do that.
11: My
9: dad.
11: We have a basketball story to get to before Brainwave.
9: All right, you know what? Let's do this.
14: Okay.
9: You know what?
11: It's a really cool story.
14: This is a really cool story.
9: I think this extends beyond basketball to all the sports out there. So whatever your sport is, if you're a hoops guy, if you're an NFL, Major League Baseball, football, soccer, soccer's life.
14: There's a guy named Craig Campanella.
9: Craig.
14: Any relation to Roy? I don't think so. But maybe. Craig Campanella lives in Jackson Heights, Queens. And get this. He's one man on a mission trying to make a difference. He's going around to all these basketball parks, these courts, famous schoolyards in New York City. And his goal, his mission, is to make sure every New York City basketball hoop has a net. And this story's gone viral. It's gone national. Like, this dude's a hero.
11: That's very cool.
14: It's a cool story because I think every kid, everybody listening, knows the feeling of rolling up to a playground or the local court and there's no net.
11: Oh, it's so whack to play on a rim with no net.
14: Or as Rich says, the double rim is the weakest by far. Yeah. I think that is the weakest.
9: But you know what, though? What you just said, I'm not saying it would deter me. But yeah, there have been times in my life I feel like where me and my buddies would be like, we got to find another park. I would never enjoy playing on a basketball hoop with no net.
7: I felt like not hearing the swish, not seeing the, I don't know, to me.
14: You need the swish a lish.
7: Yeah, to me, I can't even play basketball on a court without a net.
14: No, that's the worst.
7: That might make me pretentious.
14: No.
7: I won't do it.
14: I'm with you, but it is like a way of the world some places, depending on where you live, right?
7: Can't do it.
14: But he says, again, this is Craig Campanella, hoops without nets make me sad. So this started in Queens. He started replacing them all in Queens, especially in Queens. Every basketball should have a net, and this story's gone viral. It's all over the place right now. And people are like, we need more guys like this in every state, in every city.
11: Yeah, he's a hero.
14: He is a hero.
7: So you know what? It poses the question, what like sports fails like that irritate you the most? Because I have a few. I play softball quite a bit. When there are fields that, A, don't have a fence.
14: Yeah, that's the weakest.
7: Or at night, like there's a place here in Los Angeles in this area. People wouldn't know, but you guys might. It's called Jelty. It's spelled Hajelty.
11: I've played on that field.
7: It's right
11: before.
7: Off the 101.
11: Yeah.
7: They hired someone to put in the lights that wasn't someone that knew like baseball dimensions. So they just put in lights. So they're not baseball lights.
11: Yeah, there's all these blind spots.
7: There's blind spots. So like at a good baseball or softball field, they know exactly the height, where on the field to put the lights. This place, the lights are off. It's like going to a bowling alley where all the bowling balls are chipped and the lanes aren't oiled. That's another one.
11: How about the softball fields where they don't take care of the grass? So it's like you're playing in
7: gopher holes everywhere.
11: Not just gopher holes, but also grass up to your high ankle.
7: Ground ball dies immediately.
14: These are all terrible, but I think you just nailed it, Rich. I didn't even think about that. When you go bowling and you take a little pride in your hook and your action, your pin action, and you go there and there's no oil on the lanes, it's the weakest. It really is. I hate it because you can't bowl.
7: You throw
14: as hard as you can. It goes right in the gutter in the opposite side.
7: What about, have you ever played pool and they're missing a ball?
14: Oh, that's just weak.
13: Yeah, the pool cue, there's none of that little
14: tip.
13: Or there's no chip.
14: Sometimes there's no tip. You're like, what?
13: A little whatever that is.
7: Hey, rubber. Danny, rack them up. We're missing the six.
13: Pretend it's there.
14: Speaking of the no net, have you seen these, like, they're like infomercial TikTok items. They're called like anytime magnet nets. They're like portable nets that people bring. Like they roll up with their own net and they throw the net over the rim. So it just sits there with a magnet on it. And you could leave it there or you could take it home. Or
7: Mark Cuban invest?
14: Because he should. I don't think it was on Shark Tank, but I seen it like all over TikTok. And, you know, it's one of those things that people get because people are so fed up with rolling up to the playground and there's no net there. I'm with you, Rich. That's the I hate playing basketball with no net. And you know what? There was a debate in our pre-show meeting. I also thought the chain was kind of weak. And I understand it's very, very New York.
11: Still gave a cool sound, though, when you swished it.
7: It was very in my mind, 90, like very 90s street ball.
14: Mike,
7: like,
14: who runs this place, said he preferred it. I mean, I doubt he's hit in any three-point buzzer beaters, but he said he preferred the chain net. So
13: a little more durable.
14: Based on that, based on this hero, are there any other like major pet peeves when you roll up?
7: Can I tell you, I'm not going to lie. I think that, not to sound all righteous.
14: No net has to be a top three.
7: Not to sound all righteous, but in every community around the country listening right now, if everyone decided together, like, let's all make sure the hoops have nets, make sure the fields have no gopher holes, make sure, like, these are things I think as a community, not sound corny, people should be doing.
14: But you know what's even weaker? Like school systems that have playgrounds and they don't have nets. It's like the schools can't provide nets for
7: the
14: kids.
7: Have you ever seen that?
11: In Southern California, there's plenty of schools that have grass on their campus.
14: That's whack.
7: Danny,
11: only concrete.
7: You ever see that guy? This guy's fantastic. I wish I could give him props. He goes around to lower income areas or old people's houses and he's like, yo, I'm going to cut your grass and do your landscaping for free. Is that cool?
11: I have seen that guy.
7: And he uses like the edger and the trimmer.
14: Some people complain about
7: it. And you know what? That guy, to me, the before and afters, I love it. It'll take some like 90-year-old lady.
15: It's oddly satisfying.
7: It is oddly satisfying.
14: I watched those too.
7: I saw some guy that went to parks where the three-point line and the free throw line, everything was worn out. The backboards were rusty. He went there with sandpaper, with nets, paint, and he's like, yo.
11: His name is Spencer.
7: He's like, do you mind if I do this? And let me tell you, when people do those little before and after projects for the community, there's nothing better.
15: Yeah, so I mean, I think this guy is a
14: it's
15: hero.
14: A gesture that keeps on giving.
15: This guy is a hero.
14: Yeah, so what's his name, Mr. Campbell? We salute you today. I'm sorry, Campanella. Craig Campanella, we salute you today on Fox Sports Radio.
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28: 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I'm Gene Rinal. The Washington Commanders look to rebound from a two-point loss at Philadelphia last week. At Dallas this Sunday, head coach Dan Quinn.
29: There were definitely some things that I liked, what I saw from our first game. 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
28: And after giving up 59 points in a loss at Chicago in week one, Carolina's at Atlanta on Sunday. Panthers head coach Dave Canales.
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32: The Panthers defense is ready to bounce back in Atlanta this Sunday after allowing a franchise worst number of points in the home opener. I'm Jim Zoki with a Panthers update after this.
33: 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Prior results do not guarantee a similar outcome.
32: Panthers made some major additions to their defense this past offseason, but ran into a buzzsaw with Chicago's offense in week one. One of the key additions on defense is edge rusher Jalen Phillips, and is ahead in week two in Atlanta. He's confident they can minimize the distractions and get the job done.
0: Ultimately, it's staying within ourselves, only listening to each other's opinions, not worrying about outside opinions or what people think about us outside the building. We know what we got, and ultimately, there was a lot to improve on from the first game, and that's all we can focus on, just getting better.
32: The focal point of the Falcons' offense is running back Bijan Robinson, who accounted for 73% of their yards in their opening loss to Pittsburgh. Carolina gave up 291 yards rushing to Chicago, and safety Nick Scott and how the secondary fits into stopping it.
1: Most defenses, at some degree, like the safeties, have to fit in the run game. That being the case, a lot of receivers will crack up on the safety, which is just standard football, and then that safety fit becomes the corner's fit. So it really doesn't matter down and down out who's in the run fit. You just got to be in your fit.
32: I'm Jim Zoki on the Carolina Panthers Radio Network.
31: 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Built for a top-tier city. The difference is Charlotte. UNC Charlotte.
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3: Here's your sports radio forecast. Today, rain showers possible throughout the afternoon with highs in the low 90s. Tonight, a continued chance of rain, lows in the upper 60s. More rain possible on Saturday with highs dipping into the low 80s. And more of the same as we reach Sunday, highs in the upper 80s. And that's your forecast on sports radio.
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9: I thought this song was about a cold cut combo, but it's about this Campanella guy. Nothing but the bottom.
15: Oh, you know who sings the song?
9: Yeah, you at karaoke.
15: He just passed away. The late, great Bonnie Tyler, who also sings Total Eclipse of the Heart.
9: Yeah, legend. Covino and Rich, Fox Sports Radio. Thank you guys for hanging out with us again, Monday through Friday.
15: Great Photoshop. I was going to say Photoshop, but nothing's Photoshop anymore. It's all AI. Our video producer spot has a picture of you massaging Aaron Judge's calf.
9: That's not AI. That's real. I'm trying to get this guy ready for the playoffs.
15: I would absolutely do
9: Bad news today. But anyway, let's give away some prizes with the game that's sweeping the nation. We call it Brainwave.
15: Come on.
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4: 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We drop fun sports, music, and entertainment questions. And if you match with enough of these bozos, you win.
10: I love that.
4: On the count of three, reveal.
9: Brainwave.
15: Ooh.
5: One, two, three.
9: Yeah.
15: Locked in.
20: You guys are on the same wavelength right now.
5: All right. Happy Friday.
10: Yes.
5: The questions in this game are all subjective. You just need to try and match the brain of CNR and the crew. Going to get our contestant from the studio lines. Then I'll explain the rules. Ilo, I'll use you for this. Would you love to travel to beautiful Carson City, Nevada, Sacramento, California, Rome, Georgia, Pearl Harbor, St. Clairsville, Ohio, or Edinburgh, Texas?
7: I've actually been to Edinburgh, Texas, but I'm afraid I'm going to go with the one in Ohio, which I really haven't heard of, so I'd like to learn a little bit more about that.
5: That's Jeff. What up?
9: Hey, Jeff.
15: Yo, Jefe.
11: Hey, guys. How's it going?
15: Let's go, bro. Let's do this. Come on.
5: Jeff in St. Clairsville. Jeff. What do you do for a living there?
11: I work in a women's drug rehab.
15: Oh, all right, good. All right. Good work.
9: Valiant occupation.
5: Yes. Yeah. All right, I have five rounds ready to go. Our contestant, Jeff, has to win two of them to be the champ and walk away with that grilling prize pack, the tailgate prize pack. I'm going to ask a question, give three equal answers to choose from. The six of us on the show going to write our answers down on these dry erase boards for our YouTube channel. And Jeff has to match with four out of the six of us to win the round, or no matter his answer, if all six of us happen to match, it is an automatic backdoor cover for Jeff.
15: All right.
5: Here we go. Round one. Guys, got your dry erase boards ready?
15: We're ready.
5: Let's start with the workplace. It's the HR category.
15: Okay.
5: What would make you the most likely to leave an otherwise decent job? A hostile work environment? No opportunity to move up? Or no flexibility in your work schedule?
15: Ooh, these are great.
7: Ooh.
5: All right. What would make you most likely to leave an otherwise decent job? A hostile work environment, no opportunity to move up, or no flexibility in your work schedule? We're all writing our answers down.
15: All right. Got it. Obviously, they all suck, but
5: yeah.
15: Let's see if you're on our brainwave, Jeff.
5: All right, Jeff, on the count of three, we need your answer. One, two, three.
11: No flexibility on the work schedule.
5: Says doesn't like not having room to have his own life. Steve Covino, we start with you.
15: Man, I said no opportunity. You know, everybody wants to climb the corporate ladder and do more for themselves and their family. So, yeah, sorry, Jeff. I mean, they all stink, like we said.
7: Yeah. What are the answers again so I could tell you why the two are wrong?
5: A hostile work environment.
7: Who cares?
5: Don't say every place.
7: No, I just feel like I could be just as hostile as anybody else. So let's go.
15: Mind your own business. Who cares?
5: You love working here because we don't have a hostile work environment.
7: Yeah, but I'm saying, like, you can deal with that. So that's no good.
5: Yeah, you say that because you don't deal with it. No opportunity to move up.
7: Can I tell you, some people don't want to move up. They're happy with where they are.
5: Or no flexibility in your work schedule.
11: I'm 63 years old, if you can hear me. I'm setting my schedule.
7: Yeah, he's set. Yeah. And I'll tell you what, post-COVID, people want their own schedule. No flexibility.
15: Right.
7: Boom. You know, that's a good point. Yeah.
5: All right, Brandon is sitting in with us.
7: That's called a match, Sam. Yeah, there we go. Yeah.
5: What'd you say, Brandon?
12: I'm going to go with my poor handwriting. No opportunity to move up.
5: No.
12: I feel like you got to go somewhere else.
5: You agree with Covino. Ilo, what say you?
7: I also put no opportunity to move up, a.k.a. Covino and the Kron.
15: That's right.
5: Man, we might have been able to get the backdoor cover if Rich didn't ruin it, because I also said
12: no opportunity
5: to move
7: some
5: up.
7: Some people don't have ambition, though.
15: That's a good point, but it's an empty feeling, though. It's so empty to think you're not going anywhere.
5: What'd you say, Sam?
13: I think all of those can drive you from a job, but if it is unbearable with hostility, hostile work environment.
7: By the way, all the rest of you guys,
15: Sam has dealt with a lot of that.
7: Hold on, the rest of you guys, I got bad news for you.
13: Not here. This has never been a true hostile work environment.
5: Right, boy.
7: No, their answer.
5: Yeah. All right, let's go to the second category, sports.
7: Yeah.
5: What's the biggest overreaction after NFL week one?
7: Oh, great. I love this one.
5: The Chargers are in serious trouble.
7: Okay.
5: Chicago is the team to beat in the NFC, or the Raiders are a much improved team.
7: Oh, biggest overreaction.
5: What's the biggest overreaction after NFL week one? Chargers are in serious trouble. The Bears are the team to beat in the NFC, or the Raiders are a much improved team. All right, and our answers down.
15: Oh, lock.
5: Everybody
15: locked
5: in?
15: Locked and loaded.
5: All right, Jeff.
11: I'm with Chicago.
5: He says Chicago. The biggest overreaction is that the Bears are the team to beat in the NFC. We go in reverse order. Iowa Samuel.
13: It's week one. Chargers can bounce back. I said Chargers.
5: Yeah, you don't get a good read on a team that otherwise we think is capable. So I also said the Chargers. Ilo.
7: I'm humiliated, but being honest, but unfortunately I did not say the Chargers. I said Chicago.
5: Oh, wow. He gets a point. All right. Okay. Nilo works for the Chargers.
7: I know.
5: All right.
12: I said Chargers suck. I mean, it's 1 week. And I was going to say Raiders, Danny G, but you know what? I'll give you some credit. You do look improved. So.
5: All right. Rich Davis.
15: Again, let's analyze the answers. If we all just use our head, which, by the way, my wife thinks is the most condescending thing you can say to someone.
12: Use your head.
15: Use your head. Use your head. Use your head. Well, all right. So Raiders, yeah, they are improved. That's not crazy. The Bears made the playoffs last year and looked great. The Chargers, it's hard to say they suck. And so the Chargers sucking, I don't know. You have too much talent, and you have Mike McDaniel, and you have, you know, yeah. Harbaugh. I don't know.
5: What'd you say, Covino?
12: I agree. Chargers are in serious trouble. That's a big overreaction because it's too early to say. Yeah. And it was also like the biggest storyline. So therefore, the overreaction, right?
15: Yeah.
5: All right, let's go to round three.
13: Isaac cost us the back door. Didn't he?
15: Yeah.
13: You're the only one who didn't pick the Chargers.
12: Way to go, Isaac.
15: You're welcome.
12: Bears are legit, Isaac. Come on.
14: Yeah, I picked Chicago.
5: Yeah, I know. You're both losers. All right, let's go to the AAA category. I'm just kidding. Let's go to the, I'm calling this the AAA category. Okay. Some of our parents had these AAA cards growing up, right? Mr. Pimp My Ride exhibit turns 52 today.
15: Oh.
5: What's the worst car situation to be in? Your car won't start when you're already running late? Coming back to where you parked and your car has been towed, or realizing you're almost out of gas with no gas station anywhere nearby.
15: Ooh.
12: Oh, man.
15: Wow.
12: What'd you say? What's the worst feeling?
5: Worst car situation to be in.
15: Wow.
5: Your car won't start when you're already running late. Coming back to where you parked and your car's been towed, or realizing you're almost out of gas with no gas station nearby.
13: I think this one should be fairly easy.
12: I agree, Sam. See all if right, we're on the cool. same brainwave.
16: Oh, great. But yeah, I'm locked in.
5: Okay. Everybody locked?
16: Yeah.
5: Jeff, we need your answer on the count of three. One, two, three.
14: I got to go with Toad.
5: Toad, he says. And Steve Covino, we start with you.
12: I'm going with Toad, everybody.
5: All right.
12: Toad. Because you get out there and you're like, ah, did somebody steal it? What's going on? And then the aggravation, you know what's coming next.
5: All right, Rich Davis.
15: All right. I mean, we all play gas roulette from time to time, so I crossed that one out. You know, running out of gas, we've all had that nervous feeling.
16: It does suck, though.
15: The only time your car not starting and it would be that catastrophic is if you were trying to travel back to 1985 and you had to hit your head on the steering wheel.
12: Yep, that's how you do it.
15: Dude, getting your car towed sucks ass. No one wants to get their car towed.
5: Two for two. And Brandon, what'd you say?
13: Yeah, it's got to be towed. Come on, come on. You can call somebody. The answer is revealing itself. Let's go.
5: Ilo.
12: Cron.
7: Car towed.
15: Yes.
5: There we go, baby. Right.
13: He's already got the point.
15: Towed.
5: All right, so he wins that round. I also said your car towed.
13: Let's go clean for six for six. Here's the difference. You have your car when it won't start. You have your car when you're running out of gas. It's present. You are with it. You're inside the car. But when it's towed, you don't know where it is.
15: Yeah.
13: So I went with towed. That is a terrifying feeling.
5: Jeff, you're halfway to CNR. Surprise back. And we now go to the fourth round. Relationship category.
7: My favorite category.
5: What's the worst thing to discover after moving in together? They're a slob. They're terrible with money. Or they need way more alone time than you do. What's the worst thing to find out after moving in together? They're a slob. They're terrible with money. Or they need way more alone time than you do.
12: All right.
5: All right. Answers down. Everybody's locked.
15: Yep.
5: Up. Iowa Sam writing his answer down still. Jeff, we need your answer on the count of three. One, two, three.
14: Gotta go slob.
5: He says slob. We go in reverse order. Iowa Samuel, what'd you say?
13: Well, I like to be a slob too. We can be a slob together. And then what was the
12: money?
5: Money. Terrible with money time. Or need way more alone time.
13: I like alone time and being a slob. So I went with money.
5: All right. I also said money because that leads to so many arguments.
12: That's true. People in money situations are stressed. Man. That's a good point.
5: Ilo, what'd you say?
7: I said terrible with money.
15: Wow.
13: All right, three for three so far. Back door.
5: Brandon.
12: This is wild here because I feel like if they're terrible with money, you just make more money.
15: Right.
12: Figure it out.
15: Yeah,
12: I'll make more money.
5: Oh,
12: that's
5: gosh,
12: cool.
5: You sound like Rich.
15: Yeah, like, no, that's what I'm saying.
12: I had to go this. And also alone time, by the way, I'm a lot to deal with. So I get it if you want to be alone and away from me for a while. So slob. You cannot be a slob. Sorry about it.
15: I crossed off the alone time one. I get it. Everyone needs a little alone time.
5: I think I know where Rich is going to go.
15: Someone bad with money. You could teach them money. I've taught, you know.
0: Or you could take over.
5: Yeah.
0: You could
15: like I run.
5: Or you could teach a slob how to pick up.
15: You cannot.
0: No, you can't change your habit.
5: You can't teach some people money either, Rich.
15: You could try to teach someone that doesn't know money. Investing, I've done it with girlfriends and my wife. They know. Or you could run it. Someone sloppy Robbie, bro. You don't want a sloppy person.
0: Unless
15: it's my sloppy Joes that I want extra sloppy.
0: Slops.
5: Right.
0: Because then, you know, they come home, they kick off their shoes. Wherever they land,
15: Danny,
0: they stay.
15: I get your
0: water
15: point.
0: Bottles everywhere, clothes
15: Danny,
0: all over the
15: Danny,
0: place.
15: I get your point, right? I get your point, but someone bad with money, you could be like, hey, listen, I'll take over the finances for the family. Someone that's sloppy doesn't even know they're sloppy. They'll be like, my shoes are there.
0: Up for people.
15: Their clothes are there. It's, sloppy people suck.
17: How about crumbs on the kitchen counter every day?
15: Crumbs and receipts and boxes.
5: I'd rather use the better saved money to hire a maid, I think.
15: Oh,
5: all right, let's go to round five. It comes down to this, the last round.
0: All right, everybody, use your heads.
5: All right. Mind meld here together.
15: Hey,
5: gonna finish by going to the Animal Thunderdome.
15: Oh, nice.
5: Which is now available on YouTube.
0: Danny G's new podcast. I love it.
5: Which animal would be the biggest jerk if it could talk? A goose, a house cat, or a seagull?
0: Oh, this is not even close.
5: I don't know.
0: This is not even close.
5: I don't
0: close.
5: Know. There's some stories about this first one. A seagull. So a goose, a house cat, or a seagull?
0: Honk, honk.
5: Which
17: a seagull?
5: Yeah, seagull. Do you know what a seagull is? Yeah, those.
17: Well, no, a seagull. Okay, seagull. You said seagull.
18: Seagull. They steal your French fries.
5: Yeah. All right. So, which animal would be the biggest jerk if it could speak? A goose?
15: I feel like I just listened to like four grown men try to figure out what a seagull is. What are we doing here?
5: I know.
15: A seagull? A seagull? All right, let's do this.
0: I locked it.
5: Rich, he's playing the game. I got to make sure he knows what he's writing down.
0: We want him to win.
5: Yeah, exactly. Everybody locked in?
0: Yeah.
5: All right, Jeff, we need your answer. One, two, three.
17: Seagull.
5: All right, he says the dirty bird. Steve Covino, what do you say?
0: Jeff, you bonehead. Meow. Meow. The cat.
15: Cats are so douchey.
0: Picture like a sassy cat. You walk in, like he said, meow, meow, meow.
15: Meow, meow, meow.
0: What are you doing here?
15: Come on.
0: Why are you home? Meow.
15: Meow, meow, meow.
5: No, Rich. The seagulls used to dive bomb all the fans in Oakland.
0: Meow, meow, meow.
5: Brandon, what'd you say?
21: It looks like Rich, Covino, and I are on the same wavelength for everything. Yeah. I also said house cat.
15: There you go.
21: I mean, all they do is hide, and they're not loving. They're not like
15: meow,
21: dogs.
15: Meow, meow.
21: So
15: want
21: to
15: cuddle?
0: They got attitudes. Cats have attitudes, man.
5: All right, Ilo, what'd you say?
22: I'm not going to tell you. I'm going to show you. Look at your monitors, please. This is literally our mangy cat, Teddy. I love him. I just don't like him. House cats.
15: There you go. Meow, meow, meow.
22: Look at how he's glaring at me.
21: He knows. He owns a cat. He knows.
5: Is Jeff going to win on a backdoor cover? I also said cat.
15: Whoa!
5: It all meow, comes meow, meow. Down
15: Sam,
5: to
15: Sam,
5: Iowa
15: Sam. Sam, Sam, Sam, Sam, Sam, Sam, Sam.
18: I said
15: Sam.
18: Seagull.
15: I'm
18: on the same brain wavelength as caller
15: stink.
18: Here.
15: Well,
18: I
15: was blew it.
18: No, I didn't. I'm on the same wavelength as our friend here.
15: Seagull?
18: Yes, they're dirt. There's the slobs.
22: Do they not have seagulls in Iowa?
18: There's seagulls everywhere. They're everywhere.
17: Hey,
18: they're slobs.
17: Those things will steal your wallet.
18: Yes.
17: They'll steal anything.
15: What are they going to say that's really going to upset you? Give me your fries.
18: Haven't you ever met a nice cat? There are nice cats all over.
15: There's
18: all
15: no
18: over.
15: Nice cats.
18: Yes, there are. Trust me.
15: There's Jeff, no nice cats. People feel bad for
18: cats who are jolly and fun.
5: All right, Jeff, better luck next time. Thank you for listening every day in Ohio. We appreciate you.
0: Thank you. Jeff from Ohio, everybody.
15: Let's go to Ilo. Quick update as we get into the weekend. What's going on, Ilo?
22: A lot going on. The New York Yankees will place Aaron Judge on the 10-day injured list tomorrow due to a right calf strain. The Los Angeles Dodgers activated closer Edwin Diaz off the injured list. NFL Rams defensive tackle Aaron Donald told reporters today he is planning to play against the New York Giants on Monday Night Football. However, receiver Puka Nacua did not practice today because of a hip injury. The Cincinnati Bengals officially listed quarterback Joe Burrow as questionable for Sunday's game at Houston due to a back injury. Burrow, a limited participant in practice last 2 days, but a full participant today. NBA Utah Jazz guard Keontae George agreed to a 5-year, $157 million extension. Miami Heat guard Pella Larsson agreed to a 4-year, $160 million extension. Detroit Pistons forward Asar Thompson has just agreed to a 5-year, $155 million extension. Finally, federal prosecutors announced today that they've identified 35 additional potential victims of Dejan Love, who was recently charged with posing as a San Francisco 49ers player in order to defraud 26 women out of $1.3 million. This brings the total number of women Love allegedly swindled to at least 61. And Covino and Rich, much like Lin-Manuel Miranda wrote the musical Hamilton, I have decided to write a musical of my own called Dejan Number 5. Hit it! A little bit of Monica, I told a lie. A little bit of Erica's savings I fried. A little bit of Rita's money I need. A little bit of Tina fell for my greed. A little bit of Sandra's money is gone. A little bit of Mary I have wronged. A little bit of Jessica I did scam. In prison I'm gonna be a marked man. Oh!

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3: Three claps, we're ready tonight. Three claps. Three claps. Three claps. 27 years ago, I sat in this locker room just like you guys, on a knee, getting ready to play a game. I walk down the locker room, it still smells the same. It takes you back real quick. One of the things that caught me was how fast 27 years goes by. There's so many people that live vicariously through you. I would give anything tonight to jump in one of these uniforms with you guys.
4: To do something I never had an opportunity to do. My father never saw me play. You play for your fathers tonight.
3: That feeling goes away. It goes away, and it doesn't come every Friday night. It comes when you get married. It comes when your child's born. So you get it, but you just don't get it every Friday night. You're gonna miss that more than anything in the world. That's what I miss. And so you seniors that are focused on college, you're focused on your work after high school, what you're going to do next, you're focused on tomorrow, aren't you? You got plenty of time for tomorrow. But these tonights, they're going by fast. You focus on tonight. This is about you guys. This is about the guys in this room that care about each other, that know there's only so many more of these nights left. It's about you. They're a faceless opponent. They just happen to draw the short straw tonight. Now get your asses ready to play. Win on three. One, two, three.
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5: 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Hello, everyone. I'm Mark Pettit alongside Greg St. Clair. Welcome back, Greg.
6: Thank you, Mark. I'm glad to be here.
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3: Tonight's pregame show is brought to you by Shannon Hines Realtor with Wainwright & Company Realtors. Greg, this is week four, unbelievable, of high school football. This game tonight should be a good one. Northside sitting at 3-0 coming into tonight. Glenver 1-2 here early in the season. Of course, they jumped right in the deep end right off the bat and played Liberty Christian opening night and got beat pretty handily. But since then, their defense has stepped up. Had trouble putting some points on the board last week against K-Spring, but I'm sure Coach Clifford will have his guys ready to go here this evening.
4: Yes. Being that Glenver came up 14-1 season last year, made a trip to the state championship, lost to Strasburg, but have to come back from that and reload this season. I think they got 8 seniors this year and a few underclassmen. So they're, I look at them as being a young team rebuilding from a successful 2025 season. So granted, with that going on with their program, and then Northside is senior heavy, 16 seniors on their team. And so you got an older team versus a rebuilding team coming to meet today. And we'll see how they do on the field here when they get head-to-head here.
3: Yeah, it'll be an interesting ball game. Glenver went into Northside last year and handled the Vikings pretty handily. But like you said, Glenver played in the state championship game last year and lost to a really good Strasburg team. But off of that team, you know, Glenver lost a lot of athletes, a lot of athleticism off that team. So Coach Clifford's trying to rebuild this deal. Not so much rebuild, but reload. And he's got some youth on his team. As you said, not many seniors. He's got right many underclassmen. But I think Coach Clifford does a tremendous job. He's been to that championship game. He's won that championship game. He knows what it takes to build this program back and get it going in the right direction. So this 1-2 start, really, like I said, you played a really good, and I won't even get on that subject with Liberty Christian. I'll stay away from that one. I don't want to be in the boss's office Monday. But I have my thoughts about that. But, you know, they played a really strong Liberty Christian team. That did nothing but help them in the long run. Yeah, it's a loss. It was a tough loss, but it'll help them moving forward in this season going forward. And I think Coach Clifford knows that, and that's why he schedules those games. You know, face some adversity. You're going to have to face adversity to get where you want to be at the end of the year.
4: Yeah, I think he'd be satisfied with consistency this year in the win and loss columns. But I think he's just looking for performance on the field, whether regardless of scoreboard says, if his team hangs in there close, got something to build on going into the 27 season, when all these juniors and sophomore and freshmen are out here going to be moving up and getting experience. So, like I said, it's hard to duplicate a 14-1 season with a state championship run and then come back the next season and reload and expect to have the same expectations. Some programs could do it, but, you know, Glenver's not that big of a school, so I think they got a strong program, and it's one worth watching.
3: You know, and it would be one thing if you had a lot of that group back from last year, but a lot walked out that door, and they're not dressing out here this year. So, like I said, it's pretty much a youth movement. Coach Clifford's going to face it head on and have his guys ready to play at a high level. Always does. He does a tremendous job up here. On the other side of the ball, Scott Fisher's got his group sitting at 3-0. Scott's in his 10th year over at Northside. I've known Scott for a long time, played a lot of softball against him with him. He's got his group playing pretty darn well here early in the season. As you said, though, he's pretty senior heavy. Casey Hall in that backfield, along with Darian King, both seniors, and you'll hear those names a lot here this evening on both sides of the ball.
4: Well, like I said, they started 3-0 this year. The first game was against Pulaski, which is a rebuilding program, and I'm not taking nothing away from Northside. They're my home school in the area I live in, and I know them personally. My son played for them, but I will be real about it, and, you know, they struggled against a very young K-Spring team that we witnessed that we called a couple weeks ago, and I was really surprised

0: Cave Springs stepped up and gave them a fight. You know, it was only a 17-14 game. So I don't know if they've been tested wholeheartedly yet. They've got a lot of talent, a lot of seniors, to be a really, really good team and have a really good outcome this year and a good postseason possibly. But they're going to have to get some competition and see what they really got deep down inside and what they can do.
1: Yeah, their schedule will definitely get tougher. Like you said, Pulaski definitely is not what Pulaski was in the 80s and 90s. They're struggling up there, to be perfectly honest. Cave Spring is much improved. I tell you, Coach Shepard's got his guys over there playing well. They really impressed me against Northside a few weeks ago. Like I said, Northside come out 17-14 on top, but Cave Spring give them everything they had, everything they needed, had to give them a ball game. Then last, you know, you really, I'm not, like you said, I'm not really downing anyone or anybody, but poor old Hidden Valley, you know, they're struggling. And you really, you know, can you really count that one as a big win? I think as the season goes on, like you said, Northside's going to face some adversity. They're going to face some tougher, stronger competition. And I know that Glenver is a 2A, but I think that competition starts here tonight, Greg.
0: Yeah, I think Glenver's going to be ready to play. They know what they're up against. They know Northside's riding a high wave right now at 3-0, and they know. So I think they're going to come out and play hard, just like Cave Spring did against Northside. So do I anticipate any type of blowout? No, nothing whatsoever. I think it's going to come down to the wire like Cave Spring did. I think these young men out here are going to give them a fight.
1: Yeah. 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Shannon, we thank you a whole lot. We're going to take a two-minute break, and then we're going to be back for tonight's opening kickoff. Let's take two.
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1: So Glenver will receive the opening kick here on a beautiful night. Rig, we're in a little bitty press box, big enough for just you and I to sit in, and it's rather warm, but we appreciate Mr. Clapper and the folks here at Glenver for their hospitality of letting us come in tonight and call this ball game. Wish Mr. Andy Clapper best of luck in his role as the AD here at Glenver.
0: Well, at least we know we won't get wet. Almost got wet the last time we did it, being outside.
1: Yeah, I thought we were going to get wet. We're gonna.

0: And that was courtesy of the Glenver Highlanders Marching Band.
1: That was the Glenver Highlander Marching Band doing a tremendous job there on the national anthem. And we're just a moment away from kickoff. We're going to stay right here. Glenver will have two deep. North side will kick off from the 40. Number 12, it looks like, Josh Ramirez for North side. Back deep for Glenver will be number 2, Brian Rincon. And number 0, Ranger Swanson. And I look to hear that name here a lot. We remember that man, that young man's name from the state championship game. He'll be all over the field here this evening, I'm sure.
0: Yeah, he was a junior last year, and he was really active out there.
1: So he'll add that senior leadership that Coach Clifford's going to lean on. Hard to believe it's week 4 of high school football already.
0: Yeah, it's before you know it, we'll be putting the sweaters and the jackets on.
1: Yeah, big playoff time. Definitely a warm evening here in Glenver, Virginia. Beautiful stadium. Kick will be taken at the goal line. Going up the right side, gets out to about the 17. That was Brian Mateo Rincon on the return, taken down there about the 17-yard line. So Glenver, first possession will be here on the 17.
0: I believe initial contact was made by Cameron Crump, number 5, north side.
1: Glenver will start 2 wide left, 2 wide right. Number 17, Kipton Jones, the quarterback. Looks like we're going to change the play. He's got Ranger Swanson to his right. Play clock's down to 4. They snap it with 1 second, hand it off to Swanson off their left side. Pick up of maybe 4 there. Up there by number 14, Nick Harmon. Glenver will go 3 wide right, 1 left. Jones in the shotgun. Swanson to his right. Jones. Quick out to the right side. Looks like number 9, Hayden Henderson.
0: It'll be a first down.
1: First down yardage. Taken down there by Jeremiah Berard from north side. So, Glenver, no huddle. Kipton Jones. That shotgun, very deliberate right now. They just switch things over. 3 wide left, 1 right. Jones. In the shotgun, Swanson to his left. Got a flag. Got looks like north side may have jumped.
0: If you got in the neutral zone.
1: Yeah, it's on north side, so it's kinda those are the kind of things being senior heavy you would think wouldn't be happening, but so Glenver will stay in the same set. 3 wide left, 1 right. Jones in the shotgun. Swanson to his left. Hand off to Swanson right up the right side there. Out to about the 35-yard line. Brings up 2nd and 4.
2: That is running with no one in the car. A maroon Jeep TV ABC line 5957 at the plate.
1: Three wide left, one right. Looking outside, get number nine out here, Hayden Henderson. He's out close to about the 46-yard line, taken down there by number two, Casey Hall, along with number four, Carmelo Dudley. Brings up first down. Glimmer's in the no huddle, but very deliberate snapping the ball. Three wide right, one left. Jones will stay in the shotgun. Swanson to his right. Jones looking out there. Oh, had his man. Hey, looking at Hayden Henderson again. Well, dropped.
0: I haven't figured out when to do the three out, three wide out, that Northside doesn't play up on man. They're leaving a 10-yard gap with that middle receiver, and all he's doing is staying put while the two go out, and he's getting a 5-yard hit every time.
1: Yeah, that little quick hitter.
0: Yeah.
1: Yep, there you go again. Still playing all. Three wide right, one left. Jones in shotgun. Jones rolling to his right. Got a man cutting back across. That's Henderson again, number nine. That's two that's hitting right in the hands. Ball falls incomplete. Brings up third down. But yeah, Greg, like you said, they're giving them 5-6 yards off the line of scrimmage.
0: Well, we've been burned a couple of times. I think I changed my tactics.
1: Third and 10. Jones in shotgun. Swanson to his right. Three wide right, one left. Jones rolling right. Looking. Going downfield. Got a man wide open. Ball is up. And he was looking for number six, Benjamin Brown. Knocked down there by number three, Darian King.
0: Yeah, the Northside defender played that actually perfectly. Timed it just right.
1: Yeah, he was beat originally. He was initially beat on the play, but got back and like you said, timed it just right, turned his head, looked for the ball, and great defensive play there. There's one of those seniors for Northside that Coach Fisher's going to lean on a lot for the senior leadership. So back to punt. Number 20, Tyler Shannon. Number six for Northside, Braylon Harrelson will take it right there on the 21-yard line. 9:38 to go, Northside's first offensive possession of the night.
0: Yeah, Glimmer was driving pretty good, then had those two drop passes back-to-back, and it stalled him out, and then the broken up pass play. Called for the punt, but they had a good drive for a while there.
1: Well, let's see what Coach Fisher and his offensive group will do here. You got Casey Hall in the shotgun with Darian King in behind him in the eye. Two wide left, one right. Look for Hutchinson, number 44, in the tight end spot. You got King going in motion. Handoff off his right side here to number 10, King Daniels. Gain of maybe three, it looks like.
0: Stop made by number 30 for Glenver, Jake Franklin.
1: Bring up second down and seven. North side in no hurry. Casey Hall with King Daniels over his to his left. Two wide right, two wide left. Fake handoff. Hall's going to keep it up the middle. Gain of maybe stopped there by number 51, Anthony Klein. Gain of maybe one. So brings up third and five. Hall will stay in the shotgun with King Daniels to his left. Three wide right, one wide left. Look for 44, Hutchinson. That's his target. Casey Hall drops straight back, looking across the field. Right in the hands of number six, Braylon Harrelson, and he dropped it. Perfectly thrown ball. So that falls incomplete. So the both possessions on third and long, they pretty much aired it out a little bit. Both plays there was open.
0: Yeah, Coach Fitcher will be very disappointed. He's not going to be happy with that whatsoever.
1: He could still be running probably if he'd have caught that one. So back deep, looks like number six, Benjamin Brown, punt. Zero, Ranger Swanson comes up with a fair catch at about the 47-yard line. So Glenbrook will take over their second possession with great field position here in the first quarter.
0: Yeah, it's about the same position on the field that they left off of.
1: Yeah, so nothing really gained there by Northside on their offensive attempt. So Kipton Jones in the shotgun with Swanson to his right. Three wide right, one left. Northside still giving that 5 to 6 yards. Hand off to Swanson up the middle. He's fighting. Gain of probably about 8 before being taken down there by number 3, Darian King, and number 55, Malik Hash. Brings up second down and 4. Glenver in Northside territory. Jones looking right. Got a man out there. Still on his feet. First down yardage. That's number 9, Hayden Henderson. Pass from Kipton Jones. There you go, Greg. That playing off 5 or 6 yards. They're just sitting down in front of the defender.
0: Yeah, they're going to do that all night. They're just going to let them do it. It's just it gets them 5 yards every time they touch the ball.
1: That little quick hitter from Jones. So 3 wide left there. That's all. They're just swapping one play to the next. 3 wide left, 1 right. Jones will stay in the shotgun. Swanson to his left. Hand off to Swanson. He's hit there immediately by number 55, Malik Hash.
0: Yeah, he met him right at the line of scrimmage.
1: 6'2", 243 freshman. That's a grown man.
0: That is out there. So what's a freshman, about 14 years old or so?
1: Yeah. Wow. Jones in the shotgun. Swanson to his left. Jones looking, going deep. Got a man wide open. That's number 4. Touchdown, Glenver. Remington Gordon. Nice design play there by Coach Clifford and his staff. Northside defender bit. Jones lined it up through a strike.
0: Now, Northside has been playing zone defense with their receivers, and they've been torching them all evening so far, and that one really got them.
1: Number 20, Tyler Shannon on for the extra point. Snap, ball's down, kick is up, and it is good. So it's 6:23 to go here in the first quarter. Glenver 7, Northside 0. 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
1: So number 20, Tyler Shannon on to kick off. Back deep for Northside. Number 3, Darian King. Number 10, King Daniels. Greg is up here literally wiping the sweat off of his forehead.
0: Yeah.
1: Kick is up. It's going to drop in the end zone, so that'll be a touchback. So Northside will get the ball out on the 25-yard line. So Northside's second offensive possession. I wonder why they were standing at the 25. They get it on the 20.
0: 20?
1: Yeah. I'm looking at the yard marker. And I used to yell at Ben Payton because he used to do that. Don't pay no attention to them guys over there. So Northside will take over. First and 10. Hall in the shotgun. Darian King to his left. Hutchinson in motion. Two wide left, one right. King in motion. Hand off to King. Trying to get off that left side. Still on his feet. Gain of a tough couple yards. Tough run there. Stopped there by number zero, Ranger Swanson. Number 30, Jake Franklin. 3 yard gain. Second down and 7.
0: I still don't believe that Northside hasn't got the kinks worked out of their linemen. They struggled against K Spring, and I just don't see them getting a good push, even against Glenbur here. It's riddled with seniors.
1: Second down and 7. Hall with King Daniels to his right. Hutchinson in motion. Hand off to Daniels off that left side. Maybe a gain of 1. Stopped there by number 51, Anthony Klein. Number 2, Brian Mateo Rincon. I hope I'm pronouncing that right. If I'm not, please forgive me. So third down and 7. Northside is struggling to move the ball right here.
0: Glenbur's not big, but they're fast. They're covering a lot of ground when Northside runs the ball.
1: Yeah, they're stringing them out towards the sidelines, not letting them cut it back up inside. Bailey Hall rolls to his right, got a man open. Number 9, Caden Dempsey dropped. Had a man. I don't think he had first down yardage, but as Greg points out, Northside had a guy 30 yards in behind the closest Glenbur defender, wide open. Hall didn't have time to get it out there, so he tried a quick out and ball drops. So brings up fourth down. So Caden Dempsey will punt for Northside, and Ranger Swanson will stand at his 42-yard line to receive. Good punt. Swanson's going to take it at the 44, out to midfield. Got a flag down. Swanson's out to about the 45 of Northside, but let's see what the laundry is.
0: Might have a hold on Glenbur, possibly, on that far side.
1: So either way, Glenbur still will have great field position for this offensive possession. And Greg was spot on with a holding call. So that'll back them up. But as I said, they'll still have good field position here to start this offensive possession. First, one thing, Northside's got to get a 3 and out, get off the field, and see if they can get their offense wound up.

0: Right now, Glenbrook's winning the field position in this game. So far, they lost possession at the 40, at their 40. Now they've gained it back on a touchdown drive at the 45. And now they're going to start. Unfortunately, the penalties will mark them back about the 41. But
1: the ball will sit at the 41. Not sure exactly how that mark was, but so Glenbrook will take over. Jones in the shotgun. Handoff to number two, Brian Mateo Rincon. He may have got back to the original line of scrimmage.
0: Yeah, they marked to the spot penalty right there.
1: Stop. Okay. All right, that explained it. So Hayden Hutchinson in on the stop, number 44. I'm glad somebody knows what's going on up here. Second down and 10. Jones dropped straight back. Got a man, got two men out here. Caught there by number 9, Hayden Henderson. And he's dropped a few, so that's had number 9 and had number 4, Remington Gordon, also out there. So that'll bring up third and one. Jones will stay in the shotgun. Three wide left, one right. Swanson to Jones's left. We got a false start on Glenbrook, so that's going to back him up. Number 4 out here, Remington Gordon, got a little excited there. And he's going to hear about it from Coach Clifford. And he'll probably hear about it again in film session.
0: Yeah. Yeah.
1: Senior, Remington Gordon, number 4. So two wide right, one left. Jones looking right, rolling right. Got a man open in behind. That's number 6 at the foot race down the right sideline to the 10-yard line, and he's taken down there by Casey Hall. But number 6, Benjamin Brown, gets in behind the defenders again. And we have another flag on the play. Greg says it's coming back.
0: I believe it might be another hold.
1: And Coach Clifford is out on the...
0: Oh, eligible man downfield.
1: An eligible man downfield. That wipes out a huge play. Wow. Huge play, just erased there by a penalty.
0: Yeah, Glenbrook can't get out of their own self's way right now.
1: So it brings up third down. Got a timeout north side. 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
1: Coach Fisher was not happy with something that's going on over there, and he called a timeout and was chewing on that front line, it looked like. I'm not exactly sure. They're just not getting much pressure, but the defensive backs have been burned a couple times here early in this ball game. So Jones will stay in the shotgun. Swanson to his right, two wide right, three wide right, one left. Jones rolling right. Going to fake a handoff back over here to Swanson. Swanson trying to get outside. Taken down there by number 7, Jeremiah Berard.
0: Yeah, Berard put the Jets on catch Ranger.
1: Got a little, trying to get a little cute there, and Berard wasn't going to have no part of that one. So brings up fourth down, so number 20, Tyler Shannon on the punt. He'll be at about his own 17. back deep for Northside is Braylon Harrelson and number three, Darian King. Line drive punt right at Harrelson. He's going to let it drop, going to let it roll. It's going to roll dead at about the 28-yard line. So Northside will have possession. And just like that, Limber was at the 10, going in for another score, and a penalty brings it back. They end up punting. So Northside dodges one there.
0: Yeah, this definitely could be a two-score game by now.
1: It will. 2:13 to go. Tough angle to see the scoreboard here and from the press box in Glenver. Ball sits on the 28, first and 10. Hall in the shotgun. King to his left. Two wide left, one right. Hall with a quick pitch to King. Out trying to get off that right left side. I think his knee touched. They're going to mark him down at the 25.
0: Before a loss.
1: Looks like a loss of three. Trying to get, as you said earlier, Greg, Glenver's front line speed is just not letting Northside get to the outside.
0: Yeah, you know, during the K-Spring, you know, Northside, K-Spring was playing with a lot more tempo in their linemen, you know. And like we talked about that game, Northside had to do some adjustment to come back out in the second half with a little, to match that tempo.
1: Second down and 13, it looks like. Hall in the shotgun, two wide right, two wide left. King to his right, Hall dropping straight back. He's got Hutchinson back close to the original line of scrimmage, taken down there by number zero, Ranger Swanson. As we said at pregame, you're going to hear that name a lot. Zero, Ranger Swanson, one of the senior leaders here for the Glenver Highlanders. And right now, Coach Clifford has to be pleased with what he sees so far to this ball game.
0: Oh, definitely. Definitely. A couple miscues, some penalties they didn't need, but other than that, they're hanging tough.
1: So third down and 7. Hall in the shotgun. King Daniels to his right. Two wide right, two wide left. Drops the snap. Hall looking downfield. Oh, he had Darian King open, but number four, Remington Gordon, gets back and makes a great defensive play, knocking the ball down. And just like that, Gordon was yelled at by Coach Clifford a minute ago for a penalty, and now Coach Clifford's out on the field high-fiving him, telling him a great job. That's just coaching right there. That's a good job. You got to praise them. You're going to yell at them. You got to praise them for all the good they do.
0: We owed him one, so yeah. He gave it back to him.
1: So fourth down and 8. So Northside number 9, Caden Dempsey on the kick. Back at his 35 is Ranger Swanson. He's going to let it bounce, and it's going to take a sideways bounce and roll out at about the 36-yard line, it looks like. So, again, pretty good field position for Glenver.
0: Yeah. I believe their first possession, they were on the 22. That's the farthest back in their room side of the field they've been on. Ever since then, they've been a 30 to the 50.
1: Yeah, they've won the field possession game since that first opening drive. That's right. So we'll see as Kipton Jones with Swanson to his left, three wide left, one wide right. We'll see if he tries to get in behind that. They still got giving him that cushion. Hand off to Swanson. Nothing there. He was met immediately by number 58, Henry Duncan. There's another grown man, 6'5", 305. He said he's tired of it.
0: Yeah, they need to step up that front line and get in there behind that ball.
1: So second down and 12, loss of 2. And that'll be the last play of the first quarter with your score, Glenver 7, Northside 0. 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
1: Beautiful night for high school football. A little stuffy in the press box, but hey, we're having a good time. We're here. So make the best of it. Glenver will have the ball at the 37-yard line. Second down. Duncan with a huge defensive stop there on the first play. Forced Glenver to a loss. So we'll look at Kipton Jones in the shotgun. And one thing that really stands out, Greg, is Jones is a freshman.
0: Yes.
1: Looking past the ball. They're going to call it an incomplete pass. I thought it may have been a fumble. Looking to get it out quick there again. Had number 9 out there, Hayden Henderson. Ball slips out of the hand, calls it an incomplete. Andre Levesey is the head official there tonight, here tonight. Been doing it for a long time. One of the best. So brings up third down. Jones will stay in the shotgun. Swanson to his left. Three wide left. Jones rolling left, looking downfield. He got number 8, Chase Clark. And it's going to be close to the first down marker, Greg. I couldn't see it.
0: I believe they're going to give it to him. Well,
1: going to be short.
0: Yep, by 1 yard.
1: Couldn't see where there's many a body over there. So they're going to bring him up, what, about a yard short? So ball sits on the 45, got to get to the 46, and Coach Clifford's going to roll the dice here. See if they try to draw him off or actually going to run a play.
0: I think they're giving the Ranger up the middle there.
1: Two wide right, two left. Ranger in the eye behind Jones.
0: Yep.
1: I think they're just trying to draw him.
0: Yep.
1: And then we're going to get a timeout, Glenver. So let's take a quick 30 here.
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1: So Coach Clifford has a change of mind there, so he's going to punt here. That's number 20, Tyler Shannon, standing at his 32. Back deep is King and King Daniel. And good punt. It's going to roll into the end zone. He tried to check it up, but it took the forward roll, so Northside will take over. They've got to get something going here offensively, if nothing else, to gain some field position and win the field position battle. As you said, Greg, Glenver is definitely winning the field position battle at this point.
0: Yeah, I don't think Northside's crossed the 50-yard line the whole game yet.
1: So first and 10, Casey Hall with Darian King to his left, three wide left, one right. Hall rolling left. He's going to keep it off that left side. Gain of a few, but he's taken there by number 70, Ryan Harris. Gain of 2. Brings up second down and 8. Hall will stay in the shotgun. Got King Daniels to his right, two wide left, two right. Hall dropped straight back. Got a man, but hit immediately. I think that was three, Darian King with the catch. And he's met there immediately by number zero, Ranger Swanson for the Highlanders. So brings up third down. This is a pretty big third down early in the ball game, but it's to me, I think it's, you know, Coach Fisher's got to figure something out with this offense and get it moving. Third and four. Almost look for Hall to keep it. He'll stay off his left side. He's got first down yardage. Hall on the keeper. Stop there by number two, Brian Mateo Rincon. So that's a big first down for the Vikings. Ball sits on the 32.
0: I'll give credit number 30 for Glover. He came off from the far side, around the backfield, back through the line to get the tackle.
1: Hall. Quick out to King Daniels off that right side. Gain of maybe five before being taken down there by number 51, Anthony Klein. Got a man down for north side. Let's take a quick 30. 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
1: Number 10, King Daniels, is still on the ground for Northside. He is now sitting up. Coach Fisher and some trainers are out taking a look.
0: Yeah, they can't be without him.
1: Look, I think the Glenver trainers are going to see if they can administer some help. Yeah, that'll be a huge loss for Northside. Hopefully that young man's all right. He's a heck of an athlete, heck of a football player. Eight 8:56 to go here in the first half. And he is not moving.
0: When he went down, he was rotating in the air when he went down. I hope not a knee.
1: Looks like they're going to try to get him to his feet, which is good.
0: Oh, yeah.
1: It looks like he's going to have some assistance, but he's...
0: he's on it.
1: Yeah, he's walking, putting some weight on it, so that's good to see. So hopefully nothing major there. Hopefully he can get looked at, checked out okay, and get back on the field. That young man will definitely be playing at the next level. So you got Casey Hall in the shotgun. Now you back Darian King. Three wide left. Hall looking downfield. Got a man wide open. That's number nine, Caden Dempsey. And they are into Highlander side of the field at the 44. That was a nice throw there by Casey Hall. Brings up first and 10. Ball sits on the 44. A little under 8 minutes to go here in the first half. Glenver 7, Northside 0. Three wide left, one right. Casey Hall in the shotgun. Darian King to his right. Hall dropping straight back. He's going to keep it off that right side. He does not get back to the line of scrimmage. That's number 51, Anthony Klein. On the stop, loss of two. So brings up second down and 12.
0: And Glimmer playing a four-man front. And they are taking advantage of Northside's offensive line, that's for sure.
1: Second and 12. Hall will stay in the shotgun, three wide left. Hutchinson all the way out wide left. Darian King to Hall's right. Hall's going to keep it around the right side behind King. Gain of maybe seven, it looks like. Finally ran out of bounds over there by number 70, Ryan Harris. And like you said, they're just stringing Northside to the sidelines. They're not letting them cut back up and get any extra yardage.
0: Yeah, there's nothing in the middle, that's for sure.
1: So third down, I'd say this is pretty much two down territory right here. Third and six. Hall. Hall in the shotgun, three wide left. Dempsey in motion, handoff to Dempsey around that right side. Nothing there. Ranger Swanson was the first man on the scene. So it brings up fourth down.
0: Yeah, Glimmer's making Northside earn every yard they get.
7: And that's going to bring up fourth down and six from the 40-yard line.
1: And as I expected, there's two down territory, so they're going to go for it here on fourth and six, see if they're going to try to draw Glimmer off or if they're actually going to run a play. Hall will stay in the shotgun with Darian King to his left. Two wide left, one wide right. Hutchinson in the slot. Hall going to roll left, looking for a man downfield. Got a man, but it's short of the first down marker. That's number nine, Caden Dempsey with the catch. But turnover on downs, and Glimmer will take the ball at their 36-yard line, it looks like.
0: Number 30 for Glimmer, Jake Franklin, is making himself known in the backfield back there. He's been pursuing Hall all night, coming off that end and pressuring him out of the pocket.
1: And that's a junior. So the young guys are really showing their worth here for Coach Clifford and his gang here tonight. So Glimmer and Kipton Jones will stay in the shotgun with Swanson to his left. They're going to change the play. Plenty of time on the play clock. Two wide right, two wide left. Swanson goes in motion. Hall looking. Got number one, Grayson Harris, and just a little quick hitter there again. 4 or 5 yards, that cushion that they're getting. They're just using that cushion to their advantage.
0: Yeah, I haven't figured out why they haven't gone to man yet on the coverage. It's just they're leaving these pockets, five-yard pockets open constantly, and there's always a Glimmer, a receiver, sitting in it.
1: So three wide right, one left. Jones hands off to Swanson, straight up the middle, maybe a gain of two. Brings up third and five. Ball sits on the 41-yard line.
7: Henry Duncan. Get him 2 yards into place. To the 41-yard line, third down.
1: Greg, I think we sweat more than those guys down there playing.
0: We're a little heavier than them.
1: Jones in the shotgun, rolling to his right, looking downfield. Good coverage there by the Northside defenders. Just had to throw it away. Good defensive stop there for Northside. I think maybe that young man could have brought it down and took off there with used his legs, but he threw it away to live another day. And he brings up fourth and five.
8: current position.

0: As you said earlier, we're getting old and our eyesight's going. I'll give my doctor, Dr. Jessup, a shout out. I see him Monday afternoon. Hopefully everything checks out good. Hall will drop straight back. Got the screen set up. That's Darian King. Making a couple defenders miss. Still on his feet. Nice run there by that young man. Gain of about 14 yards. Out close to what, the 34-yard line, it looks like. 33.
1: I've never seen so much shifting going on to go up the middle of that one.
0: Well, they definitely had the screen set up perfectly, and then King, after the catch, razzled and dazzled and spun around and picked up a few more yards. So it brings up first and 10, Hall in the shotgun, King in the eye right behind him, two wide left, one right. Hutchinson will stay in the slot. Sweeney in motion. Handoff to King. Gain of maybe one. Hit there by number 70, Ryan Harris. They're going to give him forward progress. Maybe three on that one.
2: Ladies and gentlemen, if you are here for our state recognition as one of our state champions from last year.
0: So second down and seven. Glimmer has a player down. Looks like Ranger Swanson, he's reaching for his ankle.
1: They don't need that.
0: So let's take a quick 30. 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
0: Ranger Swanson is walking off gingerly, I may add, but he is walking off under his own power, being held by one of the trainers. So we'll keep an eye on that situation. That is a huge loss right there.
1: It looks like an ankle.
0: Not just tonight, but as the season goes on, as a senior, as a young man that wants to be on that field. Casey Hall in the shotgun. Darian King to his right. Hall going to flip it out to King. King had tried to run before he caught the ball, hit him right in the hands, and the ball was dropped.
2: From the 36-yard line,
0: the third down. The third and eight. 3 wide right. Hall drops straight back. Ball's thrown incomplete. Trying to get Caden Dempsey. Nothing there. Ball falls incomplete. So brings up fourth down. So Northside will have to punt.
1: Well, Glenver's defensive line is putting pressure on Hall. He can't set when he's throwing. He's pretty much throwing on the run. They don't give him much time. He knows he ain't got much time.
0: Hayden Henderson back deep for Glenver at about his 30-yard line. And on the punt for Northside is Caden Dempsey, number 9. Stands at his 20. Northside only has 10 players on the field. Here comes. Oh, we got flags all over the place. That looked like the old Charlie Brown game.
1: Well, this,
0: the guy running on the field, number 5, running on the field, Cameron Crump, went in motion. I'm not sure where he was going, but the snap hit him.
1: Yeah. And I believe his position was the left side of the line.

0: run, and he was running over to get to it. By the time he crossed the center, center snapped, and it bounced off of him, but they called it as an offsides penalty.
1: So that'll back Dempsey up to about his 16-yard line. Number nine, Aiden Henderson back deep for Glenver. He's going to fair catch it at about the 40. Glenver will take over.
0: Another good field position.
1: 3:02 to go in the first half. Two timeouts in Coach Clifford's pocket. So plenty of time to get down the field. Kipton Jones will stay in the shotgun. Number two, Brian Mateo Rincon in at running back to Jones's right. Two wide left, two wide right for the Highlanders. Handoff to Rincon. Short gain taken down there by a host of Vikings. Number 58, Henry Duncan. Again, 6'5", 305. You running towards him, you better run hard. Second and eight. Jones looking for a quick out. Number six goes up and gets it. That's Benjamin Brown taken down there by number 11, Caden Lemon. But he picks up a first down on the north side of the field. And as you can maybe hear, some of the Highlander fans are calling for a face mask, but I didn't see it from up here.
0: I didn't either. It was right in front of us.
1: That won't be the first fan I've disagreed with. First and 10. Glenver takes a ball inside the north side. Looking long. Had that play set up earlier, and Northside did not bite that time. He was looking for number six, Benjamin Brown, and the defender stuck with him like glue that time around.
0: Yeah, he made a smart play of throwing it out of there rather than taking a loss.
1: So, yeah, that's a freshman quarterback, and he's playing extremely well here this evening.
0: Yeah, Glenver came out firing all cylinders in the first quarter. The second quarter has been a different story for them, but Northside hasn't even got their cells going the whole game yet.
1: Yeah, Jones in the shotgun. Handoff to Rincon up the middle. Gain of maybe three. Taken down there by Hutchinson along with Henry Duncan. So third down. .130 to go in the first half. And I think if you ask Coach Clifford right now, if you told him a day at lunch he was up 7-0 half, he'd take it.
0: Oh, yeah. I don't think he would take losing Ranger Swanson.
1: No, we see Ranger is up on the sideline walking, maybe trying to get back on the field. Jones rolling left, nobody open, brings it down, still looking. Throws it into double coverage, but the ball's out of bounds. So that'll bring up fourth down. Yes, I would not be surprised if Ranger Swanson is not back on the field to start the second half. Looks like he's getting around pretty well down there right now.
0: Yeah, he's moving pretty good, but I think it's irritating him a little bit.
1: But, of course, you know, with the adrenaline going. But I'm sure that he'll have to sell it to Coach Clifford. So, number 20, Shannon, kick back to Darian King at the 10. That one's going to check up, it looks like.
0: Got him one.
1: Got him. It finally got it. And you know, Greg, I don't know, the last punt, he came off upset. Coach Clifford ran and grabbed him and was talking to him.
0: Yep.
1: Patted him on the helmet. Those are the little things.

0: I'm not, you know, just those are the little things in coaching. It's not just, those are the little things that these guys play for.
1: Well, so, go ahead. One job to do, so he wants to do it right. And, you know, when he's missing his mark, he starts getting frustrated. The coach goes up there and calms him down a little bit, you know, and then you get a good result like he just did.
0: Yeah. So definitely, and here's the thing, as you said, Glenver has pretty much owned the line of scrimmage.
1: Yeah.
0: So they, right here, are looking for a safety, is what they're hoping to go right here, get after it, get a safety. But that was a nice job by Taylor Shannon. That's another senior. He's been around this program for a while.
1: Yeah, I'd be interested to see how Glenver's front four plays this one.
0: Yeah, that's what I said. Well, are they going to pin their ears back and go try to get this safety, or are they just going to make sure they don't get beat deep? Where are we at here with 52 seconds to go in the first half? Northside will come out. Casey Hall, ball on the three. Casey will go under center. They're in the eye with Darian King. Two wide right. Hall's going to hand off to King off that right side. Nice hard run out there. Got out from under the goalpost right there. Taken down there by number nine, Henderson.
1: Yeah, he needed that breathing room.
0: Yes. Henderson, I think, may have saved something big right there.
2: 11-yard carry, the first down for the Vikings.
0: Northside, I think, may just be content to let the clock run out and go into halftime down 7-0. Regroup. Hand off to King off that right side. He bounces it out right, still on his feet, out close to midfield, tries to cut it back inside. He's across midfield. Darian King with a huge run. We have a holding call on north side, so it's going to bring it back. And that poor side judge over there is getting an earful from the north side coaching staff. So north side, as Greg said, can't really get out of their own way. There's a big run there and had a chance maybe to throw one deep to the end zone. But that will be the end of the first half with your score, Glenver 7, Northside 0. 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